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3: There's a crash on the Gateway Motorway northbound before Mackay at Capalabar Road in Mackenzie, with heavy delays reaching back to Callanbale. It's also causing delays back along the M1, that is heavy back to Slacks Creek. There's a crash also for the M1 northbound in Tanimera, and delays are heavy back to Logan Home. And there's a crash in the Clem 7 tunnel heading northbound around Bowen Hills, with delays back to Kangaroo Point. And a crash on Coronation Drive outbound before Lang Parade in Milton, delays back to the Captain Cook Bridge. It's Olympia on 4BC.
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6: Partly cloudy with a few showers around Brisbane, reaching a top of 21 degrees in the city, 22 in Ipswich and 20 on the Bayside. Looking ahead, a shower or two tomorrow with a top of 22, mostly sunny on Wednesday 23 and partly cloudy on Thursday 25. On Moreton Bay, southerly winds up to 15 knots, seas below 1 metre. Right now it's 17 degrees at New Farm. I'm Chloe Affleck with more news at 10:30 on Brisbane's 4BC.
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7: And thanks for your company through until midday today. Just keeping the seat warm for Jason while he takes a short break. He's back with us on Monday. I'm enjoying all of your texts this morning. Like Robbie's text, he said, if housing was the focus of the government to remove negative gearing, then why did they apply the basically doubling of the tax rate on all other assets like stocks, which normal people try to invest to try to get ahead? Tax grab. Thank you for that one, Robert from Coomera. I've got a friend who says the great cheat of the rule changes is that these were the changes that my generation made to build wealth. We used these tax exemptions in order to, you know, provide for our families and provide for we hope is a comfortable and long retirement. So why deny our children those same advantages, which I think is a fair point. Ross says the hyper-enthusiasm for Pauline's crew was just a little bit premature by about 18 months, actually. The fewer questions she has to answer on policy, though, the greater their chance of grabbing a bunch of critical Senate seats in 2028. That's Ross from Sunnybank, who says he's a swinging voter. As I say, Ross, I think it's silly to completely write off One Nation. You can't get that high in the polls and then vanish without trace. Neville says, g'day, if Woolies and Coles are fined for telling lies, then why are politicians exempt from the same treatment? Fair point, Neville. Remember, you can join us at any time by texting us 0499 880 882.
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7: You can call us. I'd much rather speak to you than read out your texts. When I read your texts, I'm seeing them for the first time. And let's face it, people, some of you don't know punctuation. It's really hard to read them out when they're a cold read like that. So I'd much rather you give us a call and talk to us, 133 882, thanks to Amazing, like amazing, Escape your pricey telco. 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Coming up this hour, we'll have Broncos tickets, and we also have tickets coming up, more tickets to Bluey's World. But there's a story that caught my eye in The Australian not so long ago. Imagine arriving at the airport full of excitement, waiting to meet the love of your life for the very first time. But hours turn into days, and that person never shows up because they don't actually exist. It turns out AI-powered romance scams are playing out in airport arrivals halls right across the country, leaving everyday Australians absolutely heartbroken. Older Australians are being hit particularly hard, often tricked by AI-generated images and fake boarding passes. Joining us now to share what he's seeing on the front line is Melbourne Airport Chaplain Martin Scrimshaw. Hello, Martin.
8: Hello, how are you?
7: First surprise, I didn't know airports had chaplains.
8: Yeah, there's not many of us around actually in Australia. We're part of a team in Melbourne. We have a chaplain at Hobart Airport. But unfortunately, we used to have them in Sydney, but they haven't been back since COVID. So we are trying to encourage airports to have a conversation with us. I'm very fortunate to be allowed to do what we do, supporting passengers and staff in Melbourne Airport.
7: And what is that? How does that manifest itself? Support how? Why?
8: Yeah, it can be anything. Obviously the worst case is when we do unfortunately have somebody who's passed away on a plane or terminal. And obviously pastoral care support is provided to family, to first responders, to crew that have been involved in those incidents. But then it can be as simple as somebody missing their flight, really getting distressed, and then us coming alongside to help them find a way forward and maybe find to be able to continue their journey or whatever that might look like.
7: How did you notice these? It's mostly older women, I'm told, who were the victims of scams. How did you notice?
8: Yeah, look, it's always been something we've been aware of, and often what we'll find is somebody will be waiting for quite some hours in our international arrivals, and then they'll start to ask questions. Oh, I was supposed to get somebody, I can't see the flight number on the board. They were supposed to arrive, and so somebody will have a look at that and then sort of realise that it's not all good, and then often ask us to come down and have a conversation and then try to sit with somebody to realise that what they're looking at is a fake boarding pass, that flight doesn't exist, and to then give them a space to sort of share their story, but also help them realise that maybe, unfortunately, they've been subject to a horrible scam.
7: How do you know the boarding pass is fake? What about it tells you it's fake?
8: Yeah, look, it can, in actual fact, it's been the last two I've seen have actually become a bit more real, which makes it hard. But often they have a airline number that doesn't exist. They may come from an airport in Europe and shows that they can get to Melbourne in 24 hours. there's things on that look like, we can pick up pretty quick because they don't seem genuine. Other ones, we've become aware of stock standard photos that a scammer will use, like a photo of a passport on a knee with a partly obscured boarding pass saying they're on a flight, but know that person is not coming.
7: How many of these have you seen?
8: Well, until recently, they were fairly scarce, but I'd say in the last couple of months, we're seeing one, maybe two a week, which is a big increase. And when you're talking often elderly ladies or gents, you can see that they've given their hard-earned money over to these scammers in all sorts of different ways, and then to try to you know, let them know that they've been scammed, but do it gently and help them come to that realisation that, yeah, it's a difficult place, and then try to get them home to family or home somewhere is the next part of our job.
7: That's so sad. That's so sad.
8: Absolutely sad. Absolutely. That's why we want to come out publicly and ask people if it's too good to be true, check it out, talk to family, always ask for somebody else to have a look before you give any money. And please be aware, if somebody says it's a scam, probably take their advice. What we're finding at the moment is we're getting, but I've actually met the person, and we actually saw one the other night with a lady, and she showed us a video, and it's a video of the person, it's AI generated, but telling them how much they love them and how much they're looking forward to coming to see them. And of course, that just adds another level of reality that doesn't exist.
7: Reality, I think it adds a level of cruelty.
8: Yeah, absolutely, because these scammers, they're doing this to people all over the world, often the lonely, the vulnerable, and, you know, ripping people off. And you never know who these people are. Like, it's horrible.
7: I've heard that there have been chaplains sitting with victims of these scams, and even while they're with them, they're still sending money on their phones to these fake people.
8: Yeah, that was me.
7: Really?
8: We had a lady, and she'd been to the airport a couple of times, and she was going to come a third time, and this wasn't about personal, it was more about goods that were promised and coming. And, unfortunately, while we were on the phone to her trying to, again, convince her that it was a scam, as nothing happened, the scammers convinced her to still hand the money. So they certainly have their fingers in and their claws around these people, unfortunately.
7: Our listeners listening to us today on 4BC, 4RO, Rockhampton, all around Queensland on the Resonate Network. Martin, is there any advice you'd like to give?
8: Yeah, look, talk to family, talk to friends, always get somebody else to look at it first, especially before when there's a request for money. If it sounds too good to be true, it often is, please report it. I understand if somebody is lonely, vulnerable, kind, you want to help somebody out, the story sounds good. But before you hand over any money, please go and ask somebody else to have a look at it. And I don't mind, especially here if they're in Victoria, to call the airport, and they can put them through to our chaplain team, and we can have a look and help. If we can stop somebody being scammed, that would be fantastic.
7: Good on you, Martin Scrimshaw, the Melbourne Airport Chaplain. Thanks very much for your time, Martin. A timely warning to everyone there. Is this something that you've come across? Is this something that has affected you? I know people have difficulty talking about it, but we'd really appreciate it if you could tell us your story. Thanks to Watch Smoke Alarms, 133-882. Coming up, though, tickets to the Broncos this weekend, not far away. Stay tuned. Plus, a manhunt is underway. I'll tell you more about it next.
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3: There's a crash on Coronation Drive outbound before Lang Parade in Milton, and delays are heavy back to the Captain Cook Bridge. Also, a crash in the Clem 7 Tunnel heading northbound in Bowen Hills has got delays back to Kangaroo Point. And that crash has just cleared from the Gateway Motorway northbound in Mackenzie, still seeing delays back around Callanvale. And a crash also still for the M1 northbound in Slacks Creek, and delays are heavy back to Beenleigh. And slow on Centenary Highway inbound Darra to Jindalee. It's Olympia on 4BC.
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4: We were just talking to Martin Scrimshaw, who is a chaplain at Melbourne Airport. As I say, first of all, a surprise that airports have chaplains. But secondly, the very cruel story that he was telling us about the high number of mostly older people turning up at airports and only to discover the passenger they thought they were going to meet, who they've been sending money to overseas, don't show up. And then they have the heartbreaking news that that person isn't showing up. They're, in fact, AI generated. And even though they may have spoken to them over the, you know, internet, not just a an email, they actually speak to them, they find out that they're entirely fake. John tells us that he knows a friend's mother who has been duped by an Elon Musk con. Our friend is very worried about it. The scammer tricks are a symptom that many people are lonely and disconnected from family and friends. Thanks for that one, John. Paul texts in, he says he once worked with a guy, Michael. He was telling me about him sending around $30,000 to an inverted commas woman in Russia. He was the one left standing at the airport, absolutely devastated. I didn't have the heart to tell him he'd been scammed. He was a great guy. If you have been the victim of one of these scams, I know it is difficult to talk about, but I think it's an important warning, especially to lonely older people, just to take things with a huge grain of salt. I know any email that I get, even texts these days, I got an email from the ATO that looked absolutely legit, and I nearly clicked on it. And what I do is I check out the email address. And if it's not an Australian, if it hasn't got .au on it, that's a fair warning that something fishy's going on. But if you could call us and let us know about your experience with these things, I think it could help others. 133-882 is the open line, thanks to Watch Smoke Alarms. Or just text us, 0499-880-882. As I say, an important story. In breaking news, police are currently hunting for a hit-and-run driver in Brisbane after a tragic accident in the city's south. Well, accident doesn't sound like an accident. You may have heard about this on the news. A 72-year-old woman's dead after being struck by a blue Toyota Hilux on Beenleigh Road at Runcorn. The driver fled the scene and emergency services later discovered the ute dumped and burnt out over in Sheldon, usually a sign that it's been stolen. Investigators are now processing the scene and working around the clock to track down whoever was behind the wheel. If you have any information, please pass it on to the police. They're desperately urging anyone who witnessed the crash or has dash cam footage to contact police right away. As I say, that is a blue Toyota Hilux on Beenleigh Road at Runcorn that was seen overnight and is believed to have hit and killed this poor, innocent 72-year-old woman. We should be doing everything we can to help police solve that crime. It's something that we have to do to keep our community safe. Mark calls us on 133-882, thanks to Watch Smoke Alarms. Hello, Mark.

0: Oh, hi, Shane. Yeah, the variation on what you're talking about for a scam, a friend of mine advised me that sometimes they'll actually use AI to totally mimic or replace a person's voice that you know well. Could be your mother, could be your sister, brother, cousin, and they'll ring up and say, look, I'm in such and such and I really need some money. Could you please help me? And the only way to check it is to say, can you tell me how to cook a cake, please? And if it's a real person, they'll actually say, what are you talking about? if it's an AI-generated one, they'll actually then tell you, take flour and water and milk and eggs and whatever. So the AI thing will immediately tell you how to cook a cake. So that's one, only one really good way to check whether it's a real person or not.
1: That's great advice. Thank you for that, Mark. The AI is getting cleverer and cleverer, and we have to be on guard. So if you get a telephone call pretending to be someone you know who may even mimic their voice, ask them that question about how do you cook a cake, and it'll stump them.
0: And it could be you, Shane, ringing me saying, hey, Mark, I need some money. I'll say, Shane, how do you cook a cake, please?
1: Yeah, it really could be me calling you, Mark, asking you for money. I got a text once that said, it's Dad, I'm at the supermarket, send me some money.
0: That's it.
1: And I thought, that'd be a mean trick. He's been dead since 1992. Plus,
0: all right.
1: Plus, Dad never went to a supermarket in his life. Good on you, Mark. I appreciate the call. Yeah. I appreciate all your calls. 133-882. Do you have an experience with scammers? Better yet, if, like Mark, you've got a tip about how that we can protect ourselves from it, I'd really love that too, and so would all our listeners. 133-882, or you can text us 0499-880-882. As you might have heard, Queensland's locked in two exclusive matches between the Socceroos and football giants Brazil for this September. The games are set for Townsville on September 25th and Brisbane on September 29th, completely bypassing Sydney and Melbourne. Well, that's a great thing. The state government says this is part of a strategy to secure major sporting events in the lead up to the 2032 Olympics. It's set to inject up to $23 million into the Queensland economy through tourism and travel, and we know how well those big events work. The magic round works like stink. It puts smiles on the faces of taxi drivers, which isn't easy to do, and hotel owners and pub owners. It fills the city up, and it's the great atmosphere that these sporting events and other events bring that I think is really the value. A little bit later on, we'll be talking to Harvey Lister, the man who I'm pretty sure convinced Sally Ann Atkinson to build the Boondall Entertainment Centre. And Harvey has brought acts to Brisbane as diverse, I think, the Bolshoi Ballet and Rolling Stones, you name it. Harvey's rubbed shoulders with them. So I'm looking forward to talking to him about how those big events work. Look, what I know about sport, you can chisel on the head of a pin. And I'm sure the Brazil games are going to be, you know, well sought after. But I wish we'd brought Scotland out, because I've been watching the Tartan Army take over places like Boston in the World Cup. They're so colourful and they're so passionate. They've got the kilts on and the bagpipes out, and they've really been adopted by Boston. The Bostonians love them. The Scottish, the Tartan Army doesn't mind a drink, doesn't mind a party, doesn't mind a terrific tune at the games. I think they packed out Fenway Stadium to watch a baseball game with the Red Sox, and they measured the noise in decibels. It was louder than a jet taking off. That's how loud the Tartan Army was. I've been to a Brisbane, to a British Lions versus Australia match at the Gabba years and years and years ago, and it was such wonderful fun. Have you travelled somewhere for a sporting event? I went to the Australian Open. I was lucky enough to go to that in Melbourne a few years ago, and it was fantastic. Again, for the atmosphere, 133-882. Tell me about the sporting event that you've travelled to and what sort of time that you had. And it's not just what goes on the pitch. It's everything else. So, you know, well done to the government for attracting an event like that, 0499-880-882. Or is there one that you wish you'd seen live? Tell me about that one, 133-882. Just let us know what your experiences have been. Coming up, we're going to tell you the Brisbane suburb aiming to install a new tram line. The last Brisbane tram ran in 1969, but there are high hopes that they can bring him back, at least in one Brisbane newsroom. It's time to check on the ABC, on the 4BC News right now. And Chloe Affleck, an investigation's been launched following a fatal shooting on the Gold Coast.
2: Yeah, that's right. A 23-year-old woman was killed during the incident at the Biggera Waters address, with a 23-year-old man arrested at the scene. He's been charged with offences including domestic violence murder and will appear in court today. Police are calling on a driver to come forward following a fatal hit and run in Brisbane South. A 72-year-old woman died after she was struck by a Toyota Hilux in Runcorn last night. The suspected vehicle was found burnt out in Sheldon. And Prime Minister Anthony Albanese will meet his Vanuatu counterpart in Canberra today. The government is expected to commit $500 million to supporting climate change adaptation and economic growth in the Pacific nation. The pair are also expected to ratify a security treaty. In sport, Queensland's Game 3 Origin squad is locked in, with Pat Carrigan and Jeremiah Nanai named for next week's series decider. And Shane, I'll have more news at 11.
1: Now's your chance to win tickets to the Broncos versus the Sharks, playing this Saturday at Suncorp Stadium. We have a double pass to give away. Just call us now on 133-882 and that'll be your chance to win those tickets. You must have a Ticketmaster account to redeem your tickets. Kickoff is Saturday at 7:30 and 4BC is a proud partner of the Brisbane Broncos.
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1: We're giving away tickets to the Broncos v the Sharks this Saturday. Dave calls us. Hello, Dave.
13: Hey, Shane. How are you?
1: Are you a mad Broncos fan?
13: My sister is a lunatic Broncos fan. I'm a Cowboys, but I've got a soft spot for the Broncos. She's got a Broncos number plate. She's got Broncos memorabilia. She loves them. So I'd love to surprise her. She works so hard. So I thought, why not go out Saturday night, dinner at the Caxton, then finish off with a Broncos win?
1: You are an excellent brother, Dave.
13: I know, right?
1: Is she an older or a younger sister?
13: Younger, born in 75. I was born in 69, so she's younger than she's younger than me.
1: Well, you've got to look after your sister, Dave, and you and her. What's her name?
13: Joe.
1: Dave, you and Joe are off to see the Broncos playing the Sharks this Saturday at Suncorp Stadium. Hooray for you!
13: Thank you so much, guys.
1: You just have a great time. I know that you will.
13: It's going to be a great game. The Broncos for the win.
1: Yeah, good on you. Yeah, I agree. Good on you. Thanks for that, Dave. Now, don't feel bad if you missed out this time round. Stay tuned because we've got an Ultimate Origin experience to give away. That's coming up a little bit later on. Now, do you remember Brisbane's trams? The last one ran in 1969, so you'd have to have an awfully good memory. And you'd also have to be at least over 60, I reckon. When you look back at those times, they seem, well, there's a lot to admire about them. And now there's a plan to bring them back, at least in one Brisbane suburb. Don Wilshire and Peter Hyde are from Brisbane's Tram Museum and join me now. Hello, fellas.
14: Hello, Shane. How are you?
1: I'm bald, fat, middle-aged, as you know, but thank you for coming in. Peter, you were working on those trams. Back in the 60s.
15: Oh, not as a consumer, not as a producer.
1: Ah, right. So you rode the last trams.
15: Yes, yes. My actual work has all been at the museum.
1: Righto. So you were just a little boy. Of course you were. You would have been a four-year-old or something when the trams were running.
15: I wish.
1: On the trams were 100% Brisbane innovation, I'm told.
14: But most of the design and everything and the manufacture was done in Brisbane for not, I think, about 99% of them. Peter would probably have a better idea than that, but, yeah, very much so Brisbane design, Brisbane ideas.
1: They ran from when till when?
14: From electric trams ran from 1898 through to 1969, and before that we had the horse-drawn trams.
1: Far out. And they went, Peter, where?
15: Everywhere that a decent person would want to go.
1: For example, the maps, I've seen the map out at the museum, it most streets.
15: Yes, I suppose the northern boundary was the Westfield shops at Chermside.
1: Yep.
15: Southern Mount Gravatt Central. West Toowong, Rainworth.
1: Right.
15: And to the east, out this way to Balmoral.
1: Why'd we get rid of them?
15: Clem Jones.
1: Yep. Yep. Why did Clem get rid of them?
15: He was a passionate apostle of the motor age. He believed everyone should drive and be able to drive from home to wherever they wanted to go.
1: Yep.
15: He wanted freeways everywhere. And trams did, well, I've got to confess, they did hold up traffic. People mm-hmm. had to stop behind them to let the passengers get on and off. Melbourne seems to cope with this, though.
1: Yeah. They fit 100 people. Don, didn't they?
14: Yes, the bigger ones, 110 passengers all up, 64 seated, remaining standing, and they're very much filled up during peak hours, all of them.
1: And we think we're flash having electric cars these days.
14: Mm.
1: There were electric buses back then.
14: Yeah, we had the trolley buses as well, and they ran on the same power supply as the trams did, 600 volts DC.
1: So you mourn the loss of these trams, I guess. Now, you've kept it all alive out at the Brisbane Tram Museum. Peter, what do you love about the museum?
15: Just the, I suppose, the connection with the past, the memories of what might have been, had we kept them, and just the, I don't know, the joy that you see on people who come to visit the museum and go for a short tram ride, and it brings back so many memories to so many people.
1: Yeah, I enjoyed my visit last week. And the thing I think I enjoyed the most was seeing the people who came to look at what's there. And it was like a time machine. They were transported back to the 50s and 60s with the uniforms that the tram conductors, you've got all of that there. You've got the old advertising. Of course, you've got the trams themselves. Don, is that what you get out of it?
14: Yes, much the same. It's a real pleasure to be able to link back that far in history of Brisbane. And from my point of view, I think it's important that we continue to keep this history alive because it was a major part of Brisbane for many, many years.
1: The thing that I admire about it is, well, the Brisbane born and bred, manufactured and made, run entirely by the Brisbane City Council. The Powerhouse Museum, what we call the Powerhouse Museum these days, was an actual powerhouse owned by the City Council that ran the trams, right?
15: Yes, and provided power for most of Brisbane.
1: Yeah. And when you go to the workshops and you see the volunteers there that are keeping the trams running on the little track that you've got around the museum, it struck me that we have lost those generations that know how to work a spanner, don't you think?
14: Very much so. And we're in an effort to maintain the flow of information from the existing ageing members to younger members, next Saturday, for example, we're opening up all day to hopefully attract people who work during the week, give them an opportunity to come and look at our workshops on a Saturday with a view to joining. So that way, hopefully, we'll get some younger members coming through to learn from the older members, such as ourselves.
1: You've got a few younger people there and you do sort of outreach programs, Peter, don't you, to troubled young people?
15: Not specifically.
1: But you have younger people there.
15: Oh, yes.
1: Teaching them the skills.
15: We welcome all ages, though. Young to us is...
1: Yes. Don't rub it in. Don't rub it in. But you also have a men's shed and a women's shed. It's a real community gold mine out there at the Tram Museum.
14: Yes, the men's shed is not a separate entity. It's just another working name for the Tramway Museum, but the women's shed is a separate entity, which we formed about 3 years ago. We were getting calls from people saying, I'm a widow, I've got a broken chair, can somebody fix it? So one thing led to another, and we got the very successful women's shed up and running.
1: Don, tell us about your hopes for a new tram line in your suburb.
14: Well, we've been trying for many years to get a longer ride for our passengers to give them a more realistic idea of what a tram ride was like in Brisbane. It's all very nice having about a 300-metre ride in our own little area, but if you're having a ride that extends over almost a kilometre or something like that, which a lot of other museums in other states do, then it's much more realistic experience.
1: So your plan is to go from where to where?
14: Well, options.
15: Options, A, B and C.
1: I like the one from the Ferny Grove train station.
15: Yes, that would provide a convenient way for people to get to the museum. Of course, they could just get the train to Ferny Grove and then hop on a tram to get down to the main museum area.
1: Which is a distance of how much and a cost of how much, Don?
14: It's approximately 800 metres from memory.
1: Yeah. And a cost of how much?
14: The fares at the moment are $20 for adults, $15 for concession, $10 for kids.
1: That's to get into the museum.
14: Yeah, and unlimited rides and everything else that goes with it.
1: But to build the new tram line is how much?
14: Uh-huh.
15: Start at $1 million.
14: Yes.
1: Can you do that on your own?
14: We'd have to do a lot of fundraising.
1: Well, perhaps if I can ask the listeners, would they want to see this tram line come back just to keep the tradition alive?
14: Yeah.
1: And I think in the sense of history, you never know where you're going unless you know where you've been. And another lesson, I don't blame Clem for taking the trams out because at that point in time, the bet was that, you know, the car was going to take over, and indeed it did. But with the fullness of time, Peter, was it the right decision?
15: I'm sure it wasn't. It was very much the thinking of the time. Cities all over the world were getting rid of trams and building freeways for all they could. And the trend is now reversed. There's a lot of cities, particularly in the United States, that have put back trams or light rail.
1: The Gold Coast.
15: The Gold Coast, Canberra.
1: At a huge expense.
15: Yes.
1: At huge expense. It would be if it's $1 million to build a K or 800 metres at Fernie Grove, I'd hate to think what it would cost to put back the trams as they were.
15: Oh, yes. Even to run a single tram, you know, as public transport, you've still got to have a depot and a workshop and all the
1: there was a whole industry that used to be there. Just finally, Don, what's it cost to go to the Tram Museum? It's school holidays. We want people to come.
14: Well, we've got a special Kids' Day coming up on Wednesday, the 8th of July. So normal fees apply, $20 for adults and $10 for kids and $15 for concessions such as pensioners, etc.
1: And are you open every day?
14: No, only on Sundays from 12:30 till 4 normally, but we do special interest groups during the week on other occasions. But this is a special Kids' Day, given it's the school holidays.
1: That's the Tram Museum out at Fernie Grove. I really encourage people to go. You don't know what you're missing by not going. It's just a fabulous thing. And as I say, the look on people's faces when they rediscover what we've lost is absolutely priceless. Peter and Don, thanks for coming in and having a chat to us about it today.
14: And thanks for giving us the time, Shane.
1: It's a quarter to 11.
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17: In Castledine, there's a breakdown on Gympie Road northbound. The left lane is blocked after Graham Road. And there's some debris on the Gateway Motorway northbound. It's on the Depot Road on-ramp in Deegan. A breakdown for the M1 southbound just before the Underwood Road overpass in Rochdale. And a breakdown also for the Pacific Motorway heading southbound at the left shoulder just after Logan Road and 8 Mile Plains. Delays on the M1 northbound in Snacks Creek and Underwood and the Captain Cook Bridge and Riverside Expressway into the city. It's Olympia on Brisbane's traffic leader, 4BC.
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1: Checking the weather, Brisbane 21 today, a shower or two. Ipswich 22, same, a shower or two. Logan Central, the same, 21. Gold Coast 21 with a shower or two. Redcliffe 21, so is the Sunshine Coast. Rockhampton, hello to all our listeners on 4RO, 24 and a shower or two. The Brisbane outlook for the next few days, 22. Shower or two for Tuesday, 23. Mostly sunny for Wednesday. That's the weather.
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1: And 4BC Sam Leckie joins us now to talk about sport. A lot going on, Sam.
2: Morning, Shane. Yeah, it's I've normally been on breakfast, so it works well with the World Cup being on at those sort of early hours of the morning.
1: You get a bit more of a nap.
2: Yeah, and I tell you what, looking to 4 o'clock on Saturday morning, it's a big ask for Aussies to get up and watch, but I have no doubt that they will to get up and watch the Socceroos play Egypt on Saturday.
1: Is it a big ask for the Socceroos to beat Egypt?
2: I think it's probably a matchup that works well for the Socceroos because they've got this focal point in Mo Salah up front, Egypt, who will look at, they'll try and get the ball to him as much as possible. And Australia do pretty well against teams that play a bit of football. If they play teams like what Paraguay did on Friday, where they sit back, it can be a little bit harder, but Australia love to counterattack, so I think it probably works out well for them.
1: Origin.
2: Yes, the team announcements, and I reckon it's pretty reflective of the mindset of both the teams. You look at Queensland, Pat Carrigan returns, Jeremiah Nanai returns, but no real surprises, no real changes to a team that has been the better team for most of this series, apart from 23 minutes where they were a man down in the first game of the year. And then you look across to the New South Wales side, and there's 5 changes to that team. A couple of them make sense. You get Liam Martin back in. He's a New South Wales champion, so it makes sense having him return. I'm interested in the selection, though, of dropping Brian To'o, who hasn't missed an Origin game since he debuted in 2021. And he's been one of New South Wales' best over the last few years, but he's definitely been exposed under the high ball so far in this series. And even at the weekend against the Cowboys, he was a little bit. So it makes sense. And congratulations to a young Dolphin, Jack Bostock, who's going to make his State of Origin debut. But it does seem a little bit from the outside that New South Wales have hit the panic button going into Game 3.
1: I freely admit what I know about sport. You can chisel on the head of a pin, but Origin is different. I take an interest in Origin because I'm a Queenslander, and that's, you know, what decent people to do, not like Jason Matthews.
2: Well, I'm a Blue too.
1: Oh, my
2: Jason,
1: God.
2: It's good,
1: Lord.
2: It's good when we share a studio together.
1: Well, then, just be wrong. You're wrong. Just stand there in your wrongness and be wrong. But it seemed to me that New South Wales was completely flummoxed when Queensland got to play the game they like to play.
2: Yeah.
1: Is that fair?
2: Yeah, and tactically, I don't know if New South Wales have quite got it right so far this season. The use of their bench has been weird at times. But Queensland, yeah, they get them into an arm wrestle. I don't think New South Wales can beat Queensland in an arm wrestle. New South Wales need it to be a free-flowing sort of game. Queensland, on the other hand, they seem very happy to roll the sleeves up for long periods and take their moments when they come. And that's what they've done a lot better so far this series.
1: And by taking 5 people out of last time's team,
2: yep,
1: to me seems like the poker equivalent of tossing away 3 cards.
2: Yeah.
1: Is that about right?
2: Yeah, pretty much, especially when they're coming up to Brisbane. Brisbane, where there's always so much made about what the Suncorp Stadium crowd does for the Queensland team, to have a couple of guys get thrown in there to make a debut, Jack Bostock in particular, to make a debut in that arena and in that cauldron. Yeah, like I said, I think they've hit the panic button a little bit. There are changes that probably needed to be made, but it's always the conversation about who gets Origin, how they get Origin, that Queensland, the changes Queensland wouldn't have made. Queensland sticks fat generally with their team and their selections, and they build through a series, whereas New South Wales tend to make a lot more changes.
1: Numpties like me are wondering what's happened to Reece Walsh. I know he had hurt his cheek, and that might explain a little reluctance on his part. Have I got that wrong?
2: No, I think when he first came back, there was an element of that, and that's why he wasn't in the Queensland team initially in game 1. And Darren Lockyer, who's on the selection panel for Queensland, came out and said as much, that when they watched him come back and he had the headgear with the cheek covered or the eye socket covered, that was a little bit of a red flag to them. And I think he's indicative of the Broncos this year. I think maybe the Broncos had a little bit of an attitude this season that it was just going to happen because they're such a talented team. And it hasn't worked out that way because when you're the defending premiers, teams are going to come after you. And the Broncos have found that out the hard way.
1: Speaking of Origin and the Rugby League, tickets to Jason Matthews' Origin watch-along party at the Normanby are coming up after 11. You'll get your chance to win those. 133-882. I'm sure, Sam, you've got an invitation to that watch party.
2: I would hope so. Yeah. Me and Jason can sit in the corner in our blues jersey together.
1: Good Lord. I think that's a good point. A good time to part company. Thank you, Sam.
2: Thanks, Shane.
1: Sam Lakey there. It's 5 minutes to 11.
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28: 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While Gavin blissfully sleeps, this incredible bird, the ANZ Falcon, is on high alert. Yes, his ANZ Falcon watches 24/7, constantly on the lookout for fraud. So should a fraudster use Gavin's card details while he snores, his ANZ Falcon will swoop in. 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
1: Coming up after the break, Mr. Entertainment, Harvey Lister will join us for a talk about his illustrious career. Harvey is stepping down. Harvey, friend of the Rolling Stones, you name it, Harvey has brought the big entertainment or the big entertainers to Brisbane. So looking forward to that chat coming up after 11. Also, more of your calls, thanks to Watch Smoke Alarms. A big cheerio to our sponsors, Watch Smoke Alarms. You can call in anytime, 133 882 is the number, the Watch Smoke Alarms open line, 133 882. And I see a lot of you have called in wanting to share your memories of Brisbane trams. I'll get to those calls coming up after this break. Also, your experiences of big sporting events. I'll talk more about that in our final hour. But for now, time for the news. It's 11 o'clock.
5: 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News.
6: It's 11 o'clock. Good morning. I'm Chloe Affleck. Police are calling on a driver to come forward following a fatal hit and run in Brisbane South. A 72-year-old woman died after she was struck by a Toyota Hilux on Beeley Road in Runcorn just before 7:30. The driver left the scene with the suspected vehicle located burnt out in Sheldon. A man will today front court on domestic violence murder charges, accused of fatally shooting a woman on the Gold Coast. Emergency services were called to the Biggera Waters address last night, where they found the 23-year-old with life-threatening injuries, but she could not be saved. The accused was taken into custody at the scene. Coalition MPs say they're backing opposition leader Angus Taylor, even though the party's primary vote has hit a record low. The latest news poll shows core support is down to 17%, way behind One Nation and Labor. The survey also reveals voters are not convinced Mr. Taylor is able to hold the Albanese government to account. His colleague Phil Thompson says it's going to take some time to win back support.
7: The polls show that we need to be better, and yeah, that's why I'm here. That's why we've got others out here in the fight and doing the right thing.
6: Prime Minister Anthony Albanese will meet his Vanuatu counterpart in Canberra today. The government is expected to commit $500 million to supporting climate change adaptation and economic growth in the Pacific nation. Overseas, more than 2,000 international rescue workers and 100 sniffer dogs are continuing to search the rubble after Venezuela's twin earthquakes. More than 30 people were saved over the weekend, but tens of thousands remain missing. New research shows Australian students are being double squeezed by higher university fees and the cost of living. Universities Australia data found the cost of maintaining a basic student living standard has risen 5% faster than inflation since 2021. Chief Executive Luke Sheehy says there should be fewer barriers to education.
8: We need more students graduating in teaching, in nursing, in engineering and healthcare to support Australia's future. And we can't continue if we put these barriers up of high fees. We've had 5 years of these fees. It's time that they were replaced.
6: And the Premier is assuring Queenslanders Brazil will bring their full-strength side for a marquee two-game series in September. The state government's major event spree has extended to football, with the Socceroos set to host international friendlies in Brisbane and Townsville. David Crisafulli says star players like Vinnie Jr. won't be left at home.
9: They bring with them a level of gravitas, so we have put into the agreement to make sure that several of those marquee players will tour as well.
6: To finance, the All Ords are up 35 points at $8,999. One Australian dollar is buying 68.9 US cents.
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6: Pat Carrigan is set to make his comeback from an ankle injury in next week's State of Origin decider. Queensland have named Carrigan to play off the bench as the Maroons chase a drought-breaking win at Suncorp Stadium. Crossing Codes, where the Wallabies will look to their European stars for a boost in this week's opening test against Ireland. Australia welcome back Len Ikitau and Tom Hooper from English club rugby, while Taniela Tupou returns from France. Winger Max Jorgensen says they've already made an impact.
10: They're key players of this group, and you can see what they've done overseas. You know, Lenny and Hoops making the final there, and also Nella, I think, made the semi-finals there. So they've played some big games of footy, and it's good to have them back amongst the squad.
6: And Aussies Alex Vukic, Adam Walton, Rinky Hijikata and Daria Kasatkina open their Wimbledon campaigns tonight. It's 11:04.
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13: There's a crash on the Warrego Highway eastbound before Mount Crosby Road in North Tivoli with delays heavy back to Brassall. A breakdown in Castledine on Gympie Road northbound, left lane just after Graham Road, and some debris in Deegan on the Gateway Motorway northbound on the Depot Road on-ramp. There's a breakdown for the M1 southbound just before the Underwood Road overpass in Rochdale, and a breakdown on 8 Mile Plains on the Pacific Motorway heading southbound to the left shoulder after Logan Road. It's Olympia on Brisbane's traffic leader, 4BC.
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6: Partly cloudy with a few showers around Brisbane today, reaching the top of 21 degrees in the city, 22 in Ipswich and 20 on the Bayside. Looking ahead, a shower or two tomorrow with a top of 22, mostly sunny on Wednesday, 23 and partly cloudy on Thursday, 25. On Moreton Bay, southerly winds up to 15 knots. Right now, it's 19 degrees at Kangaroo Point. I'm Chloe Affleck with more news at 11:30 on Brisbane's 4BC.
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1: And thanks for having me on 4BC. 4RO Rockhampton and all around Queensland on the Resonate Network. I'm trying to get a nickname going, Chubbier Cheeks, because, of course, they call Jason Chubby Cheeks. So I think I should be called Chubbier Cheeks. I wouldn't mind that at all. I also am enjoying all of your texts. I'll get to them as soon as I can, 0499 880 882. But also you can call us on the open line, thanks to a Mason. 0499 880 882. I would really love to be able to talk to you because I'd rather listen to you than listen to me. 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
1: Speaking of the open line, Bob from Ocean View calls us. Hello, Bob.
16: G'day, mate. How's it going?
1: I'm managing stairs okay. How about you?
16: Yeah, doing well. I'm at Any Time Fitness at Lawntons, just about starting a workout.
1: Good for you. You wanted to say.
16: Yeah, I was at Jungle Training Centre in 69 and I had a couple of uncles in Brisbane, so I come up to see the last tram run and watch Clem Jones drive it into a depot. And that was over the south side of it. I don't know whether it was Annerley, something like that, but anyhow, Clem was driving it. And so that was a bit of history. And my grandfather is said to have driven the first tram from the city to Kelvin Grove.
1: Far out. Do you miss them?
16: Yeah, and yeah, his, no, I wasn't around then, but his brother Sid was a copper, you know, and Sid was the one who told me, so it was probably pretty right.
1: Wow.
16: And then at my grandfather's place there in Kennedy Terrace at Red Hill, the night the old Paddo tram depot burnt down, we sat out the front of his place and watched it because the street across the road went from Kennedy Terrace up and it came out at the Paddington Depot.
1: Wow.
16: So
1: I think Clem used that fire as an impetus to get rid of the trams because they lost a lot of trams.
16: Well, they lost everything there. It was the workshop, the bloody depot, the lot, you know. And I had another uncle sit on my mum's side was a conductor like Clippy on the trams.
1: Well, you're steeped in tram history, Bob.
16: A little, yeah. We used to come down from Crow's Nest as kids, you know, and that was a big thrill going for a tram ride.
1: Have you been to the tram museum at Fernie Grove?
16: Not yet, but I heard him talking about it earlier. Now, he was on that last tram and never even waved to me. And
1: Good on you, Bob. I could really recommend the tram museum. I think you'll find a lot there that will interest you. They're trying to recreate a street from Brisbane in the 1950s. And one of the things, it just blew my mind, they had an old rubbish bin that I grew up seeing scattered around the streets in the city. And just that, an old rubbish bin, took me back. Thanks for your call, Bob. Mark Ferner, the state member for Fernie Grove, where the Tram Museum is, calls in too. Hello, Mark.
0: Good morning, Shane. How are you? And good morning to your listeners.
1: Fancy bumping into you here. You wanted to say.
0: Oh, yeah. Well, look, I've got a deep connection with the Tramway Museum and the fellows out there that carry on that nostalgia. Certainly, I grew up in Chermside at the end of the tramway terminus there, so I've got some history and memories as well. But I'm always encouraged to hear the good work that the fellows do down there and their visions for the future. And like you, I'd encourage anyone to get out there and have an experience on the trams that they run each Sundays, or in some cases some special days as well. But I'm really encouraged to hear the latest news of their vision to have a link to the railway station.
1: Would you back it?
0: Absolutely, I'd back it 100%. And I'm always there to support them. In fact, it was only last year in October, they had a Tramway Museum of Australian conference there at the Tramway Museum, and it was good listening to what other organisations are doing, not only in Australia, but also there was people there from New Zealand as well.
1: Yeah, do you agree with my view, and I've only got this since I visited the museum, that we've lost that generation of people who know how to build things?
0: Absolutely, and when you go along to their events, I'm encouraged by some of the younger people having an interest as well. And as you know, any organisation, they're struggling with, you know, the age of some of their volunteers, and Tramway Museum is no different than those. So it's good to have those young people have that interest to pass on the knowledge from the senior fellows there to keep that nostalgia and also the history of them ongoing.
1: All right. Nice to know that you're listening, Mark. Thanks very much for calling in.
0: No, good to hear from you. Take care and keep up the great work.
1: Good on you. Thanks, Mark Ferner. There's a local member for Fernie Grove and, of course, a big booster for the Tram Museum in his own electorate. And you can call in too anytime you like on the 4BC open line, 133-882. Thanks to our friends at Watch Smoke Alarm, 133-882 to call in. I'd much rather talk to you then read your text, but I'll read them if I have to, 0499 880 882, and I'll get around to them shortly. Stay with us because we've still got tickets to give away for Bluey, still got four of those, and we've got tickets for the most exclusive State of Origin party in Queensland, hosted by Chubby Cheeks, Jason Matthews himself, at the Normanby Hotel. Like I say, I'm trying to get that nickname of Chubbier Cheeks going. All of that's coming up later this hour. Well, if our housing sector wasn't already strained enough, it's not looking like it's about to get any better given the looming tax changes. Master Builders Queensland predicts these changes could result in 9,000 fewer homes being built across the country over the next 4 years, 20% of that shortfall being in Queensland. According to the National Housing Accord, Queensland approved just 84,330 new home builds despite needing 98,390, leaving a 14.3% gap. Joining us to unpack what that means for the future of the housing sector is Master Builders Queensland Deputy CEO Michael Hopkins. Hello, Michael.
2: Good morning to you, Shane.
1: How did we get in such a mess?
2: Well, look, if the workforce challenges and the red tape and regulation and lack of productivity wasn't enough, We were really hit for six when the federal budget introduced those tax changes. We were just starting head in the right direction in Queensland. We've actually made an improvement here over the last couple of years. We've lifted housing approvals by 20% over the last 2 years in Queensland. But we are now very concerned about the impact of the negative gearing and capital gains tax changes, which, as you said in your intro, according to independent modelling, is going to take 9,000 homes over the next 4 years off of that national target. That's heading in the wrong direction. We should be trying to lift housing approvals, not take them backwards.
1: Michael, I'm no expert, I'm no economist, but I can see the sense of, you know, more supply equals cheaper prices. That makes it more likely my children will be able to afford a roof over their heads, which is my biggest concern, I must say. Is that the right theory? Have I got that right?
2: You've got it spot on. And in fact, since the National Housing Accord was announced nearly 2 years ago, which is why we've put these figures out, because the accord is 2 years old on the 1st of July, the discussion around housing policy had all been about how do we increase supply. The Queensland government came in, they've done that Queensland Productivity Commission report into our industry and made a whole range of recommendations about how to ease the red tape and grow the workforce, and that's all heading in the right direction. That's moving all the policy levers where we want them to be moving. And then the tax changes has moved the conversation to tax. And that's, you know, no one is going to tax our way out of this housing supply problem. We need to be focused on supply, exactly as you said. More supply and supply meeting demand will bring about a much more stable, affordable and sustainable housing industry, which is what Queensland and, in fact, Australia needs at the moment.
1: Tax changes may well make a difference, but not in the short term. It's going to take years for that to flow through, surely.
2: Well, look, that's right. And whichever way we've looked at this problem, the tax changes are going to make a negative impact. It's just a matter of how big that negative impact is. The modelling that we did show that the federal government's analysis of their own tax changes had undercooked the impact. They actually think it's going to have a 12,000 home positive impact over 4 years. And our analysis showed that was a 9,000 negative impact, which is not good news as we try and deliver that big pipeline of work, try and attract more workers to our industry who are going to need places to live. Let's face it, if you're moving to Queensland to take up a job in construction, you need to be able to find a house for you and your family. And also to keep up with the undersupply that we've had for many years as well. So that the magic number in Queensland is 50,000. That's how many homes we're trying to deliver every year for the next 20 years here in Queensland.
1: I have another theory. I like playing Shane, you're right, because I hear it so seldomly. I have another theory that what government should be doing, in addition to everything else that they're doing, is building the infrastructure, the roads and the railway lines to open up the land that we have west of where we're all living now, and then, you know, boost supply that way. What do you think of that theory? Shane, you're right.
2: Well, Shane, you're right. And the Deputy Premier thinks you're right, because the Queensland government has a residential activation fund. They've increased the investment into that fund in their latest budget, which was handed down last week. And they are doing precisely what you said, and that's providing funding to local councils and local communities to help them build infrastructure needed to unlock land. We can't build more houses if we don't have the land to build them on.
1: And the infrastructure. We need the roads that people can travel on and the railway lines.
2: Yep. Now, some credit to the federal government here as well, because in their budget, they also announced $2 billion for that infrastructure. But some perspective here, the Queensland government has provided $2 billion in this program just for Queensland. The federal government's $2 billion has got to spread across the whole country. Mm. So we want to make sure that as much of that infrastructure funding is heading to where it's needed in Queensland as possible. But the Residential Activation Fund, which is the name of the program the state government has, is doing great work to address that very problem that you've highlighted.
1: Is that the $500 million for headworks charges?
2: Yeah, it's for the headworks charges. It's for the lead-in infrastructure that you need, that developers often need to fund or local councils need to fund in order to unlock land. So to turn it from raw greenfield land into serviced land, which can then be subdivided and sold off for housing, which is what we need more of.
1: Michael, can I press my luck for one more? Shane was right. I also have a theory. We used to have a housing commission that built whole suburbs, certainly around Brisbane, and then we stopped. We should have kept going.
2: Look, we need all forms of housing, Shane, not just single detached housing, but we need townhouses and apartments as well. Around the city, where lots of existing infrastructure is, but that will also be balanced with new suburbs on our fringes as well. So we need housing in whatever form we can deliver it as quickly as possible at the moment. And we would urge the federal government to look again at the impacts that its tax changes are going to have. And in terms of the Queensland government, well, they're getting on with the job of implementing.

0: back anytime, Shane. Thanks very much for having me on.
1: Good on you, Michael Hopkins there. Stay with us because coming up soon, we'll give you your chance to win tickets to 4BC special State of Origin party. That's coming up after this break. It's 20 past 11.
2: Up the Maroons.
1: Chubby your cheek. Chubby your cheek. Is it? That's the cue to call. Is that the cue? That's your cue to call to win tickets to the State of Origin special party with Chubby Cheeks. And Chubby Your Cheeks, if they manage to invite me, I'd love to come. That's happening at the Normanby for State of Origin 3. I've got tickets to the most exclusive State of Origin party going next Wednesday. The Maroons and the Blues will face a decider at Suncorp. And as I say, Jason Matthews will be hosting a special 4BC watch-along party. So call now and we'll tell you the winner after this break.
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4: In North Tivoli, there's a crash on the Warrego Highway eastbound just before Mount Crosby Road and delays are heavy back to Brassall. There's a breakdown on Gympie Road northbound, left lane after Graham Road in Castledine, and some debris for the Gateway Motorway northbound at the Depot Road on-ramp in Deegan. That's causing delays back to Boondall. A breakdown also for the M1 southbound just before the Underwood Road overpass in Rochdale, and roadworks in Maruka on Bendale Avenue. It's blocked from Goodwin Terrace. It's Olympia on Brisbane's traffic leader, 4BC.
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1: Before the break, I asked you to call in for your chance to win tickets to the most exclusive State of Origin party. We're putting it all on for you at the Normanby Hotel with...
2: Up the Maroons!
1: The Maroon to the bone he is, Jason Matthews. No, that's not true. He's a Blue. But in any case, we'll forgive him just this one night because he's hosting our special party with food and drinks taken care of and a special treat. You get to see Jason's face when the Blues lose, as they most surely will. And we have Belinda from Capera on the line. Hello, Belinda.
18: Hello, how are you?
1: Not too bad. You're keen to go to a fancy State of Origin party at the Normanby?

0: Yes, looking forward to it.
1: Who would you bring?
0: My partner.
1: Is, you know, you're both Maroons fans, I hope, Maroon to the bone?
0: No.
1: Oh, no.
0: One's Queensland and one is New South Wales.
1: And which is which? Are you the are you the Blues supporter, Belinda?
0: No, I'm not.
1: You're the Maroon.
2: Yes. Up the Maroons.
1: Yes, you'll be in good company then. But your partner can go stand with Chubby Cheeks over in the corner and we can all enjoy his discomfort as the Maroons try and try again for the pride of Queensland. How's that sound?
0: Yeah, good. Well, I think they'll get on like the house on fire.
1: All right, Belinda, you've won the tickets. I hope you and your partner. What's your partner's name?
0: Tori.
1: Tori, is it?
0: No, Corrie with a C.
1: Corrie, well, you and Belinda, I hope Belinda and Corrie enjoy their night with Chubby Cheeks, watching him cry, watching those Chubby Cheeks get wet with tears because the Maroons are going to blitz them. Good on you, Belinda.
0: Thank you.
1: Beverly from Narangba calls in on the 4BC open line, 133-882 is the number to call. Thanks to Watch Smoke Alarms. Hello, Beverly.
3: Hello.
1: You wanted to say?
3: Yes, I'm in an aged care facility and I'm sitting here listening to all about the trams. Now, my father was a tram driver.
1: He right.
3: was a motorman.
1: Right.
3: And we lived at Baden and he often had the, from Baden into the, through the city and up through Wharf Street up into St Paul's Terrace. And he was a driver quite often because I went to school up there. So I was able to, he was able to drive me to school.
1: On the tram. Did you pay for a ticket?
3: Yeah. Well, I suppose I could say now, but.
1: You didn't.
3: Conductor got to. No, he got to know me. He knew who I was.
1: The family discount.
3: I think probably. Yeah, well, I think the fare was probably only about a penny.
1: Yeah.
3: I'm 86 now.
1: Good on you.
3: This is a long time ago. Yeah, and my son, he was he was born in 66. Yeah, the decimal currency year, 66, and he went with his grandfather on the last tram ride.
1: Oh, wow. You missed them, hey?
3: Yeah. Oh, yes, yes. But they were good times and, yeah, so I got to know all the conductors and just, yeah, they used to often, yeah, I was on the tram getting driven to school.
1: Magnificent, Beverly. You're sounding well. I hope you're keeping well.
3: Oh, pretty good for my age.
1: Yeah, you and I both.
3: Yeah.
1: You and I both. Good on you, Beverly. Thanks very much for calling in with those memories of the trams. Jess sent us a text. He says, I can't recommend the Tramway Museum enough. It's a fantastic day out and I could spend all day there looking around. It's a fantastic idea to run the trams to the station as I took a train to visit. If memory serves me right, I even think there's some old 4BC advertising on the trams. If you go ask the Mercury rectifier, it looks like a big plasma ball. It converts the AC current to DC. Pretty amazing to see. Thank you, Jess, for that one. But now let's have a chat to my good friend Peter Pasoulis. Who's coming up this afternoon with Drive.
4: Yes. Shane, great to see you.
1: And you too. As I say, I miss you like a diabetic misses a Toblerone. What's coming up this afternoon?
4: There's plenty happening, in fact, on the show today. You know, one thing we're going to discuss is that when it comes out of the Football World Cup, and it is totally a non-sporting related story, but even though it involves in games, the hydration break at the World Cup. So halfway through a half, there's the Macca's hydration break.
1: And there you go. On the telly,
4: have a hydration break, which is a good reason for a 90-second commercial break.
1: Yep.
4: And FIFA must be making a squillion out of it. Well, now there's been studies that have shown, well, maybe we should have more hydration breaks in the office because everyone in the office gets in their own little world and then just have a moment where everyone switches off, just goes and has a quick chat to people.
1: Yep. I'm for that. How about the Watch Smoke Alarms hydration break here at 4BC? I'm all for it.
4: That's it.
1: Your hydration of choice.
4: Yes.
1: would make the afternoon go a lot faster, I would think, Peter.
4: I think so. And, yeah, actually, it brings me back to, you know, hydration break. And, look, I'm not advocating for something that is harmful for to your health. But the old smoke break, which not as many people would take these days, was a great way of just switching off and having a chat. Now, I'm a severe asthmatic who doesn't smoke, but quite often you go down with the smokers over the years, just go for a chat.
1: Yeah, which is not a bad thing. Builds teamwork.
4: Yeah.
1: And all that. So a hydration break. I don't know.
4: How can we hydrate, though?
1: I don't know if Watch Smoke Alarms is the right sponsor for that. It should perhaps be the 4X hydration break. How do we get away with that?
4: Yes, yeah.
1: Would loosen us up a little bit to be on air?
4: Yes, the 4X Gold hydration break.
1: Anything else you want to talk about, mate?
4: We've got plenty happening. School holidays have started. We'll talk to about what to do with the kids, whether it be movies-wise, QPAC as well. Plenty happening between 12 and 3.
1: G'day, we're looking forward to seeing you on 4BC's Arvos.
4: Thank you, Shane.
1: Thanks, Peter Posoldis there. Time for the news. With Chloe Affleck.
5: Police are calling on a driver to come forward following a fatal hit-and-run in Brisbane South. The 72-year-old woman died after she was struck by a Toyota Hilux on Beenleigh Road in Runcorn just before 7:30. The driver left the scene with the vehicle located burnt out in Sheldon. Brisbane and Townsville are set to host the Socceroos World Cup homecoming series against football powerhouse Brazil. The state government has secured hosting rights for Australia's friendlies in September. And One Nation has seen its support stumble after the Minor Party and its leader, Pauline Hanson, faced policy scrutiny over the past week. The latest news poll and Redbridge surveys both have the Minor Party with a primary vote of 29%, with Labor back on top. In sport, Canada is through to the FIFA World Cup round of 16 after beating South Africa 1-0 in the tournament's first knockout match. And Shane Kate Carlisle will have more news at midday.
6: The new Queensland government is delivering tougher e-scooter and e-bike laws from the 1st of July to stop behaviour that puts lives at risk. Police can seize and destroy illegal devices. Devices faster than 25 kilometres an hour will be banned. 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Parents will be fined for under-16s riding illegally. And RBTs will enforce drink riding. 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
1: And I've been enjoying your text, 0499 880 882, to text me anytime. And thanks to Watch Smoke Alarms, I'd love to be able to talk to you, 133 882 on the 4BC open line. Funny thing happened to me over the weekend. I quite like my EV. It's good for around town, not so great between towns. My wife doesn't like me charging at home because she thinks it puts too much on the electricity bill. I have a bit of a discussion about that. So I charge on a public fast charger while I walk the dog around the nearby park. Usually the car is charged before the walk is over, about half an hour. But over the weekend, I struck something I'd never struck before. The fast charger took 6 hours to charge the car. Not very fast, is it? This was on an EV charger, if you know what they are. They're the ones, I think, that the RACQ endorse. I rang the helpline and the person on the other end said it can be affected by cold weather. I told her I was in Queensland, not the Arctic Circle. She said if someone else is using the other side of the Bowser, then that can also reduce your recharge to a trickle. Gee, they don't tell you this when you buy the car, do they? They say you're going to recharge it in half an hour. Except if someone else wants to share the electricity at the same time. I'm keen to hear if that's happened to you. Are there EV drivers out there who've experienced this obscene amount of time that it takes to recharge your car on a so-called fast charger? 133-882 is the open line, thanks to Watch Smoke Alarms. I mean, you know, lucky me, I was in my own neighbourhood and I could, you know, go home and wait. I think it's the height of rudeness to leave your car on charge all day, but I didn't know that if someone else is using the charger next to you, that it reduces the amount of electricity you get to put in, well, you both get to put into your cars. Really keen to hear if you've had more experience with this than I have. 133-882 is the open line, thanks to Watch Smoke Alarms. Like I say, I usually don't have a problem. If you're on it by, you know, 6:30 in the morning while you walk the dog, so much the better. It takes no more than half an hour to charge, but on Saturday, all day. Well, you named the big act that's come to Brisbane, and chances are Harvey Lister's been the man who brought them here. The Rolling Stones, U2, Bruce Springsteen, Harvey knows them all. And I was saddened to read in the Sunday Mail over the weekend that after 50 years, he's decided to put up his feet. I find that hard to believe, but Harvey's decided to retire from that career and he joins us now. Hello, Harvey.
12: Hey, Shane. Yep, not totally retiring from business, but just stepping back from the day-to-day of you know, a very busy company operation, and I think doing that for good reasons, to help support my wife who's going through some health issues at the moment.
1: Yes, nothing more admirable than that, Harvey, but I've known you since I was a teenager when you and you and Rod Pilbeam, your partner, would come into the newspaper where I worked and sell me on whatever music act that you were flogging at the time. They would have been people like who? Bands like what? Way back then in the 80s.
12: Well, bands like anybody you can think of. But we've been lucky enough to be able to work with the greatest names that were out there, in partnership with the risk-taking promoters who would take the punt to bring them into the country, and then it was our job to help present those tours. But you know, in the 80s, of course, you know, the biggest band at the time was Kiss, of course, from that huge show at Suncorp State. Well, it was then Lang Park, and effectively, we got thrown out of there after Kiss for making too much noise. It was another 4 or 5 years until Bruce Springsteen toured, and there was no way we were allowed to play it at Lang Park. So we went to then the Lord Mayor. I think it was Sally Ann Atkinson, and she allowed us to go to QE2 Stadium, and the rest is history.
1: The Born in the USA tour. I reckon it was at QE2. It was a rainy night, and it would have been Roy Harvey you went to, because
12: was it? It might well have been too.
1: The concert was on election night, and a very sad looking Roy was sitting there in the stands because he'd lost, and Sally Ann had won. I'll never forget that night.
12: I think you're right. I think it could have been the election time. As well. He was a good man, Roy Harvey, as was Sally Ann. They were both great Lord Mayors. But we were saying that, you know, Brisbane needed to grow up. We had to have a place to be able to have great outdoor concerts. And QE2 worked well, but the transport was difficult. And, of course, all of that is solved at Suncorp Stadium these days.
1: Is it? My memory is it was you who convinced Sally Ann to build Boondall. Is that right?
12: No.
1: Right. Shane, you were wrong. I prefer Shane, you were right, but I'll take Shane, you were wrong.
12: I wouldn't say it like that, mate. So the Entertainment Centre, and it was actually in the Roy Harvey era, after Brisbane had done the Commonwealth Games, they took a decision they were going to bid for an Olympics, and they needed to show that they were going to be ready for an Olympics. So they decided to build the first, they had to build a whole stack of venues. And because when they'd done the Commonwealth Games, the venues were all on the south side, they said, oh dear, okay, well, we'll have to do things on the north side to, you know, keep everybody happy. And so they chose that large site at Boondall, which was 78 hectares, I think. It was going to have 11 different venues for 16 different sports.
1: Wow.
12: And they were going to do the sailing and everything out on Moreton Bay, and they were going to build a canal estate. You know, just like at the Gold Coast, all the way, you know, out facing Moreton Bay. And they decided to build the first four indoor venues. So what's called the Entertainment Centre, it was actually initially going to be built in the place where I think the railway station is now called Boondall North. So it's a bit further north on Sandgate Road. They were concerned that it could flood if there was a, you know, ocean incursion. And so they moved it a bit further south to where it is today. And they built a second railway station there, and they called that Boondall. They poured the foundations for four venues all around the central courtyard, the entertainment centre, the sports hall beside it, and the foundations are still there in the ground today, Shane, for 2,500 seaters to go on the other two corners. And they built it, and it was for gymnastics, men's and women's, in the first week of an Olympics, and for boxing in the second week of the Olympics. The sports hall next door was to be the warm-up hall for men's and women's gymnastics, and in the second week it was for European handball.
1: Who would you say, all the acts that you've brought here, who have you been closest to? What are some of the stories that come to mind?
12: Oh, dear. Well, look, we have just been lucky enough, Shane, to see, the very best performers in the world, and you know, they're all different. But people ask me who was the most outstanding act. Well, there isn't a single answer. It's hard to go past Bruce.
1: Yeah.
12: it's hard to go past Michael Hutchins.
1: Yep.
12: And NHS, yeah. When he walked on stage, had a presence that was Mick Jagger-like and maybe more. But the most talented act, because we saw them doing all of their rehearsals and practicing his magic and all of those things, Michael Jackson was really special.
1: Wow.
12: Extraordinary. Now, he must have had other things going on in his life, and we're hearing about those today, but just as a straight, raw performance talent, I don't think I've ever seen anybody more impressive than that.
1: Someone told me once that it wasn't him, it was a double, because Michael Jackson was spread too thin. He had shows in Auckland and shows here and there everywhere, and whoever jumped up on the, I think it was one of those cannon-like things that come from under the stage. It wasn't really Michael who jumped on the stage. What do you say?
12: Rubbish.
1: Shane, you were wrong again.
12: That's twice in one day, mate. nothing that I've ever seen or heard would suggest that. I was lucky enough to be involved in the very first time the Jackson 5 came to Australia. Wow. And I was sitting down in the old festival hall and I was watching Joe Jackson, be pretty tough on those kids. Michael Jackson, he was a very special talent, and but like lots of people in our industry, there's troubled stuff going on in their lives, and they're artists, and it can be pretty unforgiving.
1: It would be remiss of me if we didn't talk about Torval and Dean. My memory is they melted the telephone exchange. The demand for tickets was so great.
12: Yeah, exactly right. You know,
1: Shane, you were right once.
12: Shane, you were. They changed the rules and they went to a thing called a choked network. Now, none of that happens anymore, but the public don't know today. But because the ticket sales demand was so huge for them and everything else that was happening, they had choked networks, which meant that everybody would get on the phone to book their ticket, but only X number of lines from every exchange would be made available. So if everybody from the suburb of Albion had all wanted to go, ticket sales would have ground to a halt because there would have only been four or six people could have got through at any one time. So they sort of distributed it. They limited or choked it off to make sure that it didn't melt down the exchanges. But let me go back to Michael Jackson for a minute. When we set up Ticket World as a computerized ticketing system, we went on sale with Michael Jackson, and we needed somewhere to, Rob Pilbeam, my business partner, was looking after Ticket World. We had a great deal with Suncorp, who were looking at, growing their relationship with a younger market. And so Michael Jackson went on sale. You get your tickets at Ticket World agencies, at Suncorp outlets. And I get this phone call from a wonderful man, Ashley Goldsworthy. He was the head of Suncorp at the time. And he rings me and he says, you've got to pull it off sale. He said, we are getting smashed at our agencies. He said, at the Gold Coast, there is a queue down Cavill Mall and down to the beach and then, turned left and was going all the way towards Southport, and people thought there was a run on the money from the Suncorp Building Society or bank, and they were joining the queue to pull their money out of the Building Society.
1: Oh, they thought there was a run on the money.
12: They thought there was a run on the bank.
1: Harvey, you've got to write a book, mate. You've got to write a book. I've got to go. You've got to write a book. We wish you and Margie, isn't it? Margie,
12: yeah.
1: Margie, we wish you both all the best.
12: She's doing okay at the moment, so thank you.
1: Yeah, good on you. Harvey Lister there. I could talk to Harvey for an hour and probably should. Who knows what might happen before the end of the week. But now, Speaking of entertainment, it's your cue to call if you want a family pass to Bluey's World. Now's the time to call. We'll take caller number 6 after this break. It's 10 to 12.
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5: In Alderley, there's a crash on Onogara Road inbound at Sanford Road. Delays at that intersection in all directions. Also a crash on the Warrego Highway eastbound before Mount Crosby Road in North Tivoli. They've got heavy delays back to Brassall. There's some debris on the Gateway Motorway northbound in Deegan. Slow traffic back to Boondall. And a breakdown for the Logan Motorway eastbound. A left lane is blocked in Tanimera. That's causing delays back to Logan Lee Road in Meadowbrook. It's Olympia on Brisbane's traffic leader, 4BC.
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1: Hasn't Bluey's World been a huge success here in Brisbane? They're now offering, I'm told, family tickets, admitting four people at a discounted rate, which is great to know, especially in time for the school holidays. But we're giving away four tickets for free. Clayton from Redcliffe calls in. Hello, Clayton.
20: Hi, how are you?
1: Bald, fat, middle-aged. How about you?
20: Thank you, same.
1: Congratulations, Clayton. You're our winner today for four tickets to Bluey's World. Who will you take?
20: Hendrix, age 6, my little boy, and my little girl, Aria, age 5. They love Bluey.
1: Oh, it'll be right up their alley, won't it?
20: Yes, definitely. Oh. They'll try to make me win tickets for the last round.
1: No worries, Clayton. Good luck to you. Good luck to your children. You'll have a fantastic time there. That's Clayton winning the latest batch of tickets to Bluey's World. We've got lots more to give away all week, so be tuned in. We'll let you know your cue to call, and you, like Clayton and our other winners today, can be off to see Bluey's World for free. Nothing like the smile on a child's face when they see something like Bluey's World. And you're building memories, aren't you? 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It's coming up to 5 to midday.
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1: And filling in for Carla on afternoons is Peter Pasoltis. He's coming up next. Give him a call on the 4BC open line, 133-882, thanks to Watch Smoke Alarms. Peter, of course, will take you through the changes to the Maroons lineup for State of Origin 3. He'll also have tickets for you to win to the Super Duper Celebrity Origin Watch Party at the Normanby, hosted by none other than Jason Matthews, the chap that I'm filling in for while he has a very short break. Jason back next week. I'm trying to get the nickname going, Chubbier Cheeks, for me, since everybody calls Jason Chubby Cheeks. D texts in and says, "Please do not pick on my chubby cheeks. I love him to bits." As do we all. So say we all, D. We'll have more tomorrow. It's been a crowded show today. Thanks for your calls about Brisbane trams. Look forward to hearing more from you tomorrow. It's midday. Time for the news with Kate Carlisle.
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0: In this bulletin, young mother shot and killed on the Gold Coast, coalition drops to historic low in the polls, and details on Queensland's Origin Squad. It's midday. Good afternoon. I'm Kate Carlisle. A man has been charged with murder following a shooting on the Gold Coast. Chloe Affleck reports.
2: Paramedics found the 23-year-old woman with multiple gunshot wounds at an address in Biggera Waters just before 8 o'clock last night. Despite best efforts from first responders, she could not be saved and died at the scene. A 23-year-old man known to the woman was taken into custody. He's since been charged with multiple offences, including murder, domestic violence offence and unlawful possession of weapons. He's been remanded in custody and is due to appear at the Southport Magistrates Court today. Chloe Affleck reporting.
0: And if you or someone you know is experiencing domestic violence, you can contact 1-800-RESPECT. A man is expected to face court today over the death of a baby in Bundaberg in 2024. Police allege the four-month-old boy sustained critical injuries consistent with what is known as child shake injury. The baby later passed away in hospital. Detective Inspector Wade Lee says it has been a complex investigation.
3: So the investigation of a child death is a particularly difficult investigation, and it's for a number of reasons. There are complexities around a child dying, and the investigation itself has been a meticulous investigation that will largely rely upon medical evidence.
0: The 22-year-old male was charged with murder and torture, domestic violence offences. A manhunt remains underway following a fatal hit and run in Brisbane's south. Georgia Kondek has the details.
4: Police say a 72-year-old woman was struck by a Toyota Hilux in Runcorn around 7:30 last night. Emergency crews rushed to the scene on Beenleigh Road and transported her to the Princess Alexandra Hospital, where she later died. The driver of the Hilux fled the scene. The vehicle was later found on fire in Sheldon. Fire crews spent almost an hour to extinguish the flames. Investigations are underway to locate the driver, and anyone with information or footage is urged to contact police. Georgia Kondek, Brisbane.
0: An airline worker has been charged with importing a quantity of drugs into Melbourne Airport. Border Force officers found white powder concealed within the lining of 12 tote bags, which returned positive readings for heroin. The 26-year-old Thai national will face court in September, charged with importing a marketable quantity of a border-controlled drug. Australia and Vanuatu are on the brink of inking a landmark security agreement aimed at curbing China's influence. Federal politics reporter Nelson Scott.
6: 10 months ago, Vanuatu pulled out of signing a strategic pact with Australia, citing concerns around its sovereignty. Following prolonged negotiations, Prime Minister Anthony Albanese and his Vanuatu counterpart are set to ink the Nakamal Agreement in Canberra today.
7: Good to see you.
8: Good to see you. Welcome.
6: The deal is expected to be a watered-down version of the original draft, with both nations agreeing to drop restrictions on Chinese investment in Vanuatu's ports and telecommunications. Australia will be recognised as Port Vila's primary policing partner, but the Pacific nation will still be able to maintain some security ties with Beijing. As part of the deal, Vanuatu has also agreed to block foreign militaries from using its critical infrastructure. Nelson Scott, Canberra.
0: Opposition leader Angus Taylor is urging his colleagues not to panic as support for the coalition drops to an historic low. Federal politics editor Michael Packey.
9: Two new opinion polls show Labor has knocked One Nation off top spot, despite handing down a poorly received budget. But the focus is on the coalition, with a news poll revealing its primary support is now at a record low of 17%. Liberal leader Angus Taylor is urging his colleagues to be patient as he develops policy with coalition partner the Nationals.
28: You can't turn around a tanker in a few months.
9: Government MPs argue the coalition doesn't know what it stands for and claim voters are waking up to One Nation's contentious policy positions. Senior Minister Mark Butler says people see Labor as a steady pair of hands during challenging times.
29: There's always this frenzy after a budget.
9: News poll and Redbridge show voters aren't entirely happy with Anthony Albanese, but he's clawed back the mantle of preferred Prime Minister. Michael Packey, Canberra.
0: The corporate watchdog has warned that large super trustees will be closely monitored after reports of a lack of consumer protection. ASIC has identified several areas that need urgent attention after reviewing six large super funds, including advice fees costing up to $30,000, which is well beyond their allowed limit. And briefly, Australian researchers will pilot an AI-powered energy system to improve the efficiency of rooftop solar and battery storage in unit blocks. To finance, the All Ords are up 11 points at 8,962. Gold is trading at $4,017 an ounce. One Australian dollar is buying 68.9 US cents.
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0: Queensland's squad is locked in for the upcoming State of Origin decider at Suncorp Stadium. Lachlan Gray has the details.
5: Maroons coach Billy Slater has kept faith with the vast majority of those who delivered Game 2 success in Melbourne, making just three changes to the pack for Game 3 on home soil. Pat Carrigan is tipped to prove his fitness and return early from ankle surgery, while Jeremiah Nanai and Corey Horsburgh also join the squad. Dolphins enforcer Kulikefu Finifuiaki and Cowboy Hillam Lukey drop out of the match day 20. Roosters prop Lindsay Collins unlucky to miss out after failing a head injury assessment during last week's win over the Broncos. No changes to the Maroons' backs, however Slater is playing Coy, opting to name a squad rather than a starting side and extended bench as the mind games build ahead of an Origin decider at the Cauldron next week. Lachlan Gray, Brisbane.
0: Tennis legend Serena Williams will face Queensland's Maya Joint in her opening round clash at Wimbledon. The 23-time Grand Slam winner says she's determined to make the most of her singles return.
7: Not every day Wimbledon holds a wild card for someone. And I thought, well, I should really take this opportunity. Who knows if I'll ever make it here again? This could be it, you know? And so I was like, what's wrong with me, Serena? What are you thinking? Like, are you nuts? Like, you really should do this.
0: And a tough loss for the Gold Coast in the AFL overnight. The Suns were smashed 80-29 by the Dockers. It's 7 past 12. That's the latest in news and sport.
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13: There's a crash on Anongra Road inbound at Sanford Road in Alderley with delays in all directions, and a crash on the Warrego Highway eastbound before Mount Crosby Road in North Tivoli has traffic back to Brassel. There's a breakdown on Gympie Road. It's northbound in the left lane after Graham Road in Castledine. Debris has been cleared now from the Gateway Motorway northbound in Deegan. And the Logan Motorway has an eastbound breakdown. It's in the left lane in Tanimera with traffic queuing back to Meadowbrook. I'm Jimmy Clark on Brisbane's Traffic Leader, 882 4BC.
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0: A shower or two possible in Brisbane today, reaching a top of 21 degrees in the city, 22 in Ipswich and 20 on the Bayside. Getting down to 13 overnight, a shower or two tomorrow with a top of 22, mostly sunny, 23 on Wednesday, then up to 25 on Thursday. On Moreton Bay, south to southeasterly winds at 10 to 15 knots, seas below 1 metre. Right now, it's 20 degrees at Chelmer. I'm Kate Carlisle with more news at 12:30 on your news leader, Brisbane's 4BC.
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1: Good afternoon, everyone. Welcome to 4BC Afternoons. Great to be with you today. And for most of the week, I'm here filling in for Carla, who is taking what she describes as a well-deserved break. No, it is a well-deserved break for Carla. I know where she is, so I know she's not listening, although you can listen to us everywhere on the 4BC app, and it is a well-deserved break. Yes, I'm here through until 3 o'clock today. Plenty coming up on the program as well. Now, should workplaces have mandated breaks? Anyone who's watched the World Cup would be asking why professional athletes need mandated hydration breaks in 16-degree weather. But an article we read about it got us thinking about the benefits you could see in the workplace if everyone had to put their tools down. Brisbane psychologist Dr. Elizabeth Blackwood will join us a little bit later on this hour to discuss more. Scott Haywood has your finances sorted on the show today. We've got your school holidays covered as well. Rachel Healy from QPAC will be along just after two to chat about their school holiday programs. And there's always so much to do at QPAC on school holidays. I know my kids love going to QPAC at least once or twice every school holidays. It is fantastic. And Mike Gambaro will be on with us as well to chat about movies, what movies are on in the cinemas now. So you can take the kids along to the movies. Now, we've got giveaways as well. We've got tickets to Bluey's World and to Suncorp Stadium when the Broncos take on the Sharks this Saturday. That's a doubleheader, actually, because Broncos play the Sharks in NRL, and in NRLW, they take on the Cowboys. So two games this week. You can have your say on anything I'll be speaking about. The telephone number is 133-882. So 133-882 is the 4BC open line. 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
1: So 133-882 is the 4BC open line. Thanks to Watch Smoke Alarms. So much to talk about. So much happening around the place. Great show, by the way. Shane Doherty was in the chair for Jason Matthews on 4BC Mornings. And a really good chat with a friend of mine in Harvey Lister. And I'll talk more about Harvey later on in the program. And we might revisit part of that chat as well in case you missed it. And yeah, I'll have more to say on the impact that Harvey Lister has had on this city a little bit later on in the program. But so much to get to, and there's often different topics that just come through the office and you think, well, yeah, we might get your thoughts on this. And this one's been on my mind for a little while. And no, it's not a topic that is going to create world peace or anything like that. But it's something that a lot of you on social media, particularly if you're on Facebook, would be fully aware of. And that is community groups on Facebook and some of the posts that people put on community groups on Facebook. Is there some that come to mind for you? 133-882 is the open line, thanks to Watch Smoke Alarms. Or you can send an SMS to 0499-880-882. Now, the team on Afternoons, Pricey and Sam, we went on a deep dive into Facebook before. And some of these people that post realize there's a thing called Google. Just Google sometimes and find the answer for yourself. Any recommendations for a dentist that doesn't charge an arm and a leg? That was one on the Cleveland Facebook page. Well, just do a couple of Googles. Google search. And Google searching has changed these days. It's changed big time because if you get on that AI thing on Google, you can have a conversation with
12: with Google, and they can really hone in on what you really want. On a Moreton Bay page, can someone recommend a mobile car dealer who can remove a lot of surface scratches? Google it. But the other one, the other one, and I don't have anything written down in front of me. I don't have the exact words, but it's along the lines of, saw a group of kids walking near the park today. Don't know what they're up to. Keep your eye out. They're probably going to kick a football. They're probably going to the park. Not every group of kids is going out to rob you. Maybe, depending on where you are. But anyway, a car with a loud engine was heard at 3 a.m. If you're the owner, please be mindful of those around you. Do you think they're going to be really reading about it on Facebook? Your comment, and go, yeah, okay, I'll go and change my engine. Anyway, it's something that got a lot of us talking around the office today. The community groups on Facebook, and look, I think that they serve a purpose. Don't get me wrong. When there is crime, there is a serious side to it. When there is crime, when you need to make people aware about things that's happening in your area, your local area, I think it is great. Don't get me wrong. But some of the questions that get asked, just, yeah. What's another one that we've seen here? Sam saw this one in Jindalee. We said that one. Pacific Pines. Just wondering if there's a dog park in Pacific Pines or nearby that is fully fenced. You do realise that the council actually posts where dog parks are, where parks are. And so once again, use Google. And then you'll have to see the stupid thing is here, you'll have the answer straight away. You will have the answer with you, bang, straight away. By posting a question like that on the community group, then you've got to wait until someone who is in the know actually sees it, and that might be 2 or 3 days' time. So yeah, just have a think about that next time you're asking the question. I said the mobile car dealer one. The other thing they do is go looking for accommodation. A bloke in Logan asked if anyone had a granny flat available for him with no real information about himself either. Got a granny flat for me? goodness me. Dear, oh dear. Daniel says Facebook community groups need to be listed as terrorist organisations. I've gone to unfollow a few of mine, Daniel, that you're part of in the local area, but I haven't for two reasons. One is the serious side that I mentioned before, but the other is purely for the entertainment value. If you're not part of these groups, then do it. And then when you see the only thing better than seeing a stupid question on a Facebook community page are the comments. I'm just here for the comments is the old meme, and sensational. Yeah. So there you go. And look, obviously it's a great way for local businesses as well to help promote themselves locally in the area. It's a surefire letterbox drop, if you like, digitally done. No problem there. That's fine. If you're a plumber, a pool cleaner, whatever. In a local area, then no problem at all. I got no worries with that. And I think that's one of the great ways that you can really localize what is a huge area in the online space. You can make it really local. But like I said, there's different positives, but you know, some of the questions that get asked. Peter, in saying that, word of mouth is the best advertisement. They usually get the right people. Yes, Simon, love that text. Word of mouth is very good. Yeah, and, you know, definitely helps. And that's what I'm saying. I think that, you know, you can have A lot of these groups doing great things, particularly supporting small businesses and, you know, sole traders. If you're a grass cutter in the lawn mowing business or gardening, etc., no problem at all there. But boy, some of the other comments. What's some of the better ones that come to mind for you? Let me know. 133-882 is the 4BC open line. Thanks to Watt Smoke Alarms. Send an SMS to 0499-880-882. Peter Basoldis in the chair for Carla on this Monday afternoon.
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11: 23 minutes after 12 on this Monday afternoon. Peter Basaltis in the chair for Carla. 133-882 is the 4BC open line. Thanks to Watch Smoke Alarms. A lot of texts coming through as well. 0499-880-882. Now, this one came through from Darren. Hi, Peter. I'm sure you may have heard, but very sad to hear of the passing of Ron Raper. Did a great deal for them and love the West Panthers club. All the best to his family and the West community. Yeah, Darren, thank you for that. And he certainly did, and obviously too was a big part of the Canterbury Bulldogs as well. Great rugby league family. So I went from Canterbury, came up here, played for Redcliffe as well in the early part of the 70s. Played a couple of games for Queensland prior to Origin. And, you know, great coaching career as well. And, yeah, he was actually nominated in the Canterbury's or the Berries team, as they call it, a 70-year team when they celebrated their 70th anniversary. Magnificent player, good coach, and someone I know had the highest regard. And I was actually with a couple of members of the Raper family a couple of weeks ago and telling me about the plight of Ron Raper. So rest in peace, Ron Raper. At the passing away at the age of 80. So, 133-882 is the telephone number. SMS 0499-880-882. Now on the email, and you can don't forget email afternoons at 4bc.com.au. So Chris from Lawton says so this is going back to what we were just talking about in questions that get raised on Facebook groups. And as I said, there's a lot of positives, but sometimes with these groups, sometimes though the questions leave a lot to be desired. Anyway, two I always see include, I heard so, oh, yes, yes. I heard sirens around a particular street just now. Anyone know what's going on? And another, one helicopter is flying around a particular street. Anyone tell me what's happening? Always get them on the Moreton Bay page. Yes, and they happen on pages that I'm a part of as well. Does anyone know why the helicopter is flying low? Oh, for goodness, might be looking for you.

0: champ.
1: Dear idea. One for the dads out there. Am I still the only dad that when a police car drives past and you've got the kids in the car, you say, they're here, come and get them. Am I the only one that still does that? I'm sure. Does every dad do that? Yep. I'm sure I'm not alone in that one. 133882. The way they were behaving a couple of days ago, I might have actually called the police. No, of course not. They're perfect. They're out at the moment, the kids. So even if they were home, would they be listening? Probably not. It is school holidays. We've got some school holidays ideas coming up a little bit later on in the program. I 100% agree on what you're saying regarding Facebook community pages. I don't get the does anyone and I seen her. Yep, that's it. They're the two. Does anyone, dot, dot, dot, and I seen her, dot, dot, dot. Yeah, there we go. All right, 133882. Keep those texts coming through as well. Drew says, the super sub back Laundy Hotel's hydration break. There you go. Nearly due my hydration break for this hour. It's coming up soon. Now, Ricky Gervais has put up an interesting post. It's off the back of a poll where he features. And someone's done a poll on the greatest sitcom characters of all time. So this is obviously not an Australian poll. This is worldwide. But this is the greatest sitcom characters of all time. So sitcoms. All right? So don't go looking for overall TV characters, sitcoms. I'll go from 10 to 1. Number 10 is Edmund Blackadder, Rowan Atkinson from Blackadder. What a show. What did we say, Pricey? The four, wasn't there? Four variations. Number 9 is Sergeant Ernie Bilko from the Phil Silvers Show. Number 8, Lucy Ricardo, so Lucille Ball. I love Lucy. 7 is Chandler, so Matthew Perry's character from Friends. Elf Garnett from Till Death Do Us Part. That's Warren Mitchell played that character. Hank Kingsley from the Larry Sanders Show. Number 4 is Basil Fawlty from Fawlty Towers. Now, the top 3. Anyone around here want to? Oh, you guys know. So we've got Ash and Braden in the studio. I wonder if they'll guess who number 1 is. I don't know whether they would. The top 3. Number 3 is George Costanza, Jason Alexander's character from Seinfeld, the only Seinfeld character in the top 10. Ricky Gervais features at number 2, David Brent from The Office in the UK. The greatest sitcom character of all time. Do you guys want to guess? On or off mic? No? Oh, they've got it in front of them. Oh, great. They got it in front of them. The greatest sitcom character of all time on this list is none other than Gulp, Homer Simpson.
2: Woohoo!
1: There we go. Homer Simpson from The Simpsons. So now do you have any arguments there? Is everyone left out? I would have made a case for Kramer. And in fact, I would have brushed Chandler and put Kramer in because Friends was a poor man's version of Seinfeld. Wouldn't tie up Seinfeld's shoelaces, Friends. Fair dinkum. Anyway, sorry, Friends fans. I'm Seinfeld through and through. What do you think, folks? Let me know. 133-882, Penelope and Carindale sends a message through. Good to hear from you, Penelope. She says, Bart Simpson should have been on the list. Hmm. There's another one too that I'll get to very soon. We've got a lot of feedback coming through, but we're running a little late for this. Now, terrible story with the shooting death of a woman on the Gold Coast. Kate Carlisle has the latest.
0: Good afternoon, Peter. Yes, the 23-year-old was found with multiple gunshot wounds in Biggera Waters last night. A man, also 23, has been charged with multiple offences, including murder, domestic violence offence and unlawful possession of weapons. He's due to appear in Southport Court today. Australia and Vanuatu are expected to sign a $500 million strategic partnership to help curb China's influence in the region. Prime Minister Anthony Albanese is today meeting with his counterpart in Canberra. An airline employee has been charged with trying to smuggle more than a kilo of heroin into Melbourne Airport. And an ASIC review into six major superannuation funds has identified several areas that need urgent attention, including advice fees. In sport, Ben Stokes has shocked fans during England's test match with New Zealand by announcing his retirement from international cricket. Peter, I'll have more news at one.
2: Traffic. Got something you want to say? You're in the right place. This is Brisbane's 4BC. Give us a call on 133-882.
3: A crash on Onogra Road inbound at Sanford Road in Alderley has cleared, and a crash on the Warrego Highway eastbound before Mount Crosby Road in North Tivoli is also cleared. There's still a breakdown on the Gympie Road. It's northbound in the left lane after Graham Road in Castledine. Three has been cleared from the Gateway Motorway northbound in Deegan. And the Logan Motorway still has an eastbound breakdown in the left lane in Tanimura. It is holding traffic back to Meadowbrook. I'm Jimmy Clark on Brisbane's traffic leader, 882 4BC.
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2: 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A
1: lot of feedback coming through off the back of this list by Ricky Gervais, or he posted it anyway, the greatest sitcom characters of all time. Steve is on the line at East Brisbane. Hello, Steve.
12: G'day, Pete. How are you, mate?
1: Good, thanks, mate. How are you?
12: Not bad, not bad. I've got a couple for you. Gilligan from Gilligan's Island.
1: Yes.
12: And Gomer Pyles.
1: Gomer
12: Holy Shazam, Shazam, Shazam.
1: Yes. Oh, but I like the Gilligan suggestion, Steve.
13: A tale of a fateful trip.

0: That'll bring back memories.
1: Oh, absolutely. Absolutely. When it was pure and innocent TV.
0: Yep, that's it. Good on you, Steve. Good to hear from you.
1: You too, mate.
0: All right, see you, mate. Gabe says, nice to see you made it at number three on the list. Oh, yeah, thanks, George Costanza. haven't heard that one for a while. Good on you, Gabe. What about Maxwell Smart? That's a comedy.
2: Missed it by that much.
0: Yes, they did. They might have been number 11. So there you go. Oh, Paul from Durack says, afternoon, Soldy. Frank Spencer, in my opinion, was the GOAT. Yes. Well, that was from Are You Being Served? And that was from, what's his name? Mr. Humphreys. Mr. Humphreys. Yes, that's from Mr. Humphreys. But Frank Spencer, Some Mothers Do Have Him, was, I say, Betty. Yes, Betty. Yes. That's right. One of, Michael Crawford, one of the great singers of all time, had that character, Frank Spencer. I've got two I want to mention. Oh, there we go. All right, we'll have more on this one a little bit later on, but just one I want to mention. Peter Griffin, hello, anywhere, Family Guy. If Homer's there, Peter Griffin's got to be close. And the other one, Onslow from Keeping Up Appearances. One of the best. All right, you're listening to 4BC Afternoons at 22 to 1. Now, we came across a really interesting article in the Financial Review off the back of a new phenomenon that we've seen at the World Cup, the hydration break. Now, twice a game in every game throughout the World Cup, whether it's 15 degrees or 35 degrees. And it inspired Robert Shrimsley to write that we all need to take mandated hydration breaks in the office. He says the question posed here is whether we could benefit from regular hydration breaks and not merely to take on some Powerade and upgrade our laptops. It's an interesting question. Now, it might be a little bit tongue-in-cheek, but have we lost connections in our workplace? And it's funny we're talking about this because the hydration break has come about because of, I don't think it's about the care of the players. It's about FIFA making a bit of money. But is it something that we can talk about? Joining us now, or think about introducing the office. Now, joining us now is Dr. Elizabeth Blackwood. She runs the psych edit at Kenmore. And Dr. Blackwood, we welcome you to 4BC Afternoons. How are you?
3: I'm well, Pete. How are you?
0: I'm doing very well. Now, this is an interesting one, isn't it? As far as the art of conversation in the workplace, is it a dying art?
3: I suppose it depends which workplace you're in.
0: Yeah.
3: There is a culture to sort of seem to be, you know, nose to the grindstone and not really being distracted by other workers so that you look as though you're working hard. And so we almost have a culture where we congratulate not engaging with other people.
0: Mm.
3: So we, you know, and what the hydration break provides is those kind of casual chats around the water cooler where all the gossip is shared, all the surprising things are kind of shared between workers. And it just gives them a bit of a break from kind of needing to be looking as though they're working hard and not engaging with their fellow workers.
0: So this is interesting, Elizabeth, because I was talking to the guys in the office earlier and, you know, going back a couple of decades, obviously a lot more people smoked back then, and the smoke breaks was a great way of, you know, whether it be airing the dirty laundry in the office or, you know, just getting some gossip or just having a good old chat. And now I wasn't a smoker, but quite often you go out with them just to have a chat. Yeah. And so is it being lost because a lot of people now thinking, oh, I've got to be at the office like you said there and nose to the grindstone and you've lost those moments to just switch off for 5 minutes in an hour?
3: Yes, yes, it has been lost. And, you know, one of the things about the smoking breaks is you're focusing on your breathing. So you're breathing in and then you're slowly breathing out, which calms the system. So as much as smoking was bad for you, it kind of gave you that reset, that nervous system calming opportunity, and that chance that, like you say, just to get to the bottom of the building, wax, you know, lyrical to whoever's standing there and make some new connections. And because people smoke less and we have obviously vape-free areas, that's not happening as much. And when you're at the desk for anything over 50 minutes, your focus is going to deteriorate, your energy is going to deteriorate. And actually, there are lots of physiological issues that occur too, because if we're not moving, our blood flow tends to stagnate, especially around the hips and the pelvis. And that can lead to all sorts of issues, including cancers. So in our office workplace, we don't move enough. We don't connect enough. We don't have those lovely informal breaks where we just can laugh and it's all suddenly not so serious. And I don't know about you, Pete, but, you know, most of us get our best ideas when we're stepping away from work, when we're stepping away from a task. Like, would you say you get a good idea in the shower or if you take the dog for a walk or helps your thinking a bit more?
0: That's it, yeah. And I think sometimes you can stagnate while sitting at the desk. So can you break down, if you can, and this is a question totally from a layperson coming at you here. I don't know whether there's studies on this or not, but if you are going hour by hour sitting at your desk working away, how long until the brain starts to slow down a bit and the mind starts to wander and you're being less productive than you would be if you did just get up for 5 minutes, move around, have a chat to someone, switch off for a few minutes and then get back down there? Would you be more productive even though you're less time at the desk?
3: Yes, you would be. And it's not that long. It's only about 50 minutes to an hour before your performance starts to deteriorate, before that higher level thinking starts to kind of degrade a bit. You know, one of the issues we have with the length of lessons in school, for instance, at 70 minutes, is kids phase out. They can't concentrate for longer than about 50 minutes. Mm. But we haven't really woken up to that. And then you translate, you know, a person at a desk in a workplace, they're expected to be there till the lunch break, which if they get in at 8:30, could be 4 hours. And so the blood flow in stagnating isn't getting to the parts of the brain that actually can do that higher level thinking. And for that, we either need to put our head between our legs to actually force it down there, or we need to move, or we need to, you know, introduce novelty or interest in our environment. And actually just physically getting up and walking over to the water cooler or walking to the kitchen to grab a drink. And the novelty of that, noticing everything on the way as you go, or who's at the water cooler and then reappraising, do I like this person? What do I say? That's propelling the blood flow from that stagnated part of the brain where you're feeling a bit bored and exhausted to the part of the brain that's curious, which is the prefrontal cortex. And so there are so many benefits of actually having that hydration break. The movement, the socialization, but the movement actually around blood flow in the brain to access the parts that you need to work effectively. But we kind of think when we overwork, we're impressing everybody. Mm. Exactly as you said, Pete, it's actually degrading our performance. We're less effective.
0: Interesting. And I know of one workplace, well, I'll tell you where it is. It's when I work at Nine down in our studios in Sydney, we put in a table tennis table in the office, and all you need is just to find one other person, have a quick game, and then bang, you head back. And there's a lot of creative minds there, obviously, doing different things. And just for those few minutes, you're moving a little bit, you're not thinking about your job, and you go back and restart.
3: Yeah, did you find you felt better after you did
0: that? Loved it.
3: Yes.
0: Yeah.
3: It's so self-evident, isn't it? And Yeah, it's how humans should be. But, you know, we should have a bit of play, a bit of fun, a bit of interaction. And the brain benefits from that variation.
0: Mm.
3: But unfortunately, well, I think a lot of the big tech companies have really caught up with that. You know, we hear anecdotally that in a lot of the Silicon Valley offices, they'll have those spaces for movement, whether and for engagement, like the ping pong table, or, you know, those kind of rooms that are made to look like some sort of lunar landscape, or they'll do things that they know will aid higher level thinking. And we just need a bit of catching up with that.
0: I think Google has sleep pods in their offices.
3: Yeah. Yeah. I mean, and 20 minute naps, power naps,
0: yeah.
3: Best things you can do for brain function.
0: I might.
3: I think. Yeah, probably that's years down the track.
0: Yeah, exactly. Well, it's a very interesting topic, Elizabeth. I really appreciate your time coming on 4BC Afternoons this afternoon. I'm sure there'll be a lot of, particularly, you know, office managers and the like, you know, might just spark a little bit of thought around how they approach their staff after listening to you this afternoon. So I really appreciate you coming on.
3: Oh, pleasure, Peter. Thank you very much. Take care.
0: Thank you. Dr. Elizabeth Blackwood joining us there. I mean, what is it like in your workplace? Do you take quick breaks? Or are you one of those people that goes, okay, I start at 8:30 or 9 o'clock and then lunch is at midday, back at 1, finish at 5. Now, in this industry, it's never 9 to 5 where I work in the media. But I did work with someone once who, and I had to share an office with this particular person. And it's okay, I can talk about it now because it hasn't worked here for a million years. But the GM at the time used to come around to me and say, I don't have to wear a watch anymore. I just go by said person, knowing that when the front door opens and out she goes at midday, that it's midday. And then when she returns, it's 1. And then 5 o'clock, out she goes, oh, okay, it must be 5 o'clock. So, yeah, dead set clockwork. And we all work with people like that. So, interesting. Really interesting discussion. You may have a thought. 133-882 is the 4BC open line. Thanks to Watch Smoke Alarms on 4BC Afternoons.
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8: We've got Kathleen and Catherine here today from a Keaton retirement village. So, Kathleen, what made you choose Keaton?
9: The reason I chose Keaton, I was looking to downsize. When I saw the unit, the whole presentation, it was beautiful. I loved the people in the office and I met a few ladies from the village. There were beautiful gum trees. It was just like a little village and I am so happy. If you ask my daughters, it shows in my personality now that I'm a much, much happier person since I've done it.
8: And for you, Catherine, you must have had some reservations about retirement villages. What changed your mind?
10: We knew Mum was a little bit reluctant about the whole process. Once we arrived at Keaton and looked around the village, saw the units and met the staff, we realised it was going to be a wonderful place for her to live. We knew that Mum would love it there and thrive there.
8: So, Kathleen, worth it?
9: Absolutely. The best choice that I have ever made, without a doubt.
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0: 133-882, the telephone number. A lot of feedback coming through, whether it be on the breaks, whether it be on the best sitcom character of all time. A lot of feedback coming through. Where do we go to first? Why don't we go to Craig first? We go to Craig? Craig at Thornlands. G'day, Craig.
13: Yeah, how you, Pete?
0: Good, mate. You got a sitcom character for us.
13: Yeah, only in the top five, but I would have thought he'd be there, and that's Al Bundy.
0: Oh, of course.
14: Love and marriage, love and marriage, go together like a horse and
0: what a character. Yes.
13: Yeah, even if it was just for his 6 touchdowns at high school, you know.
0: Yeah. And, you know, it depends on I think, what gender you are, Craig. Depends on the answer is how would you feel being married to either Peggy or to Elle?
13: I don't think either would go down well, to be fair.
0: No. No. Craig, can I ask you a personal question?
13: Yeah.
0: How old are you?
13: I'm 66.
0: You're 66, so you're a little bit older than me, because I was a kid watching Married with Children. I didn't appreciate Al Bundy until you watch reruns and you go, hey, yeah, okay. But Christina Applegate was the star for me.
13: Oh, I think for most men.
0: I think you're right. All right, good on you, Craig. Appreciate the call, mate. Thank you. All right. Yeah, so this is off the back of there's been a poll of 10 greatest sitcom characters of all time. Homer Simpson is number one. A lot of big ones have missed out. I mentioned Peter Griffin earlier. Onslow from Keeping Up Appearances. But isn't it funny that we go back in the past? I think there's been a recent one that a lot of people are missing. Ted Lasso. I think Ted Lasso, or maybe, because it is a sitcom, isn't it? Or we're not calling Ted Lasso a sitcom. I call it a sitcom. Or maybe Roy Kent as the character. He's here. He's there. He's every. Anyone want to finish that line? Okay. Andy's given us a buzz on the Gold Coast. Hello, Andy.
15: How are you, mate?
0: Good, mate. What do you think about hydration breaks?
15: Well, I reckon we should go back to how we had them in, and I still do play darts, and snooker.
0: Oh, yes.
15: Shot at the board, step back, get off the hockey, have a pint and a double scotch.
0: A pint and a double scotch? Hey, hang on a second. After every end?
15: Yeah. Yeah, darts, bang, chum, job done. Yeah, have another one.
0: Fair enough.
15: You play better by the end of the night.
0: I like it.
15: Dartboard's in front of you. You're going to get a double score.
0: Good idea. Good idea.
15: And another one for the best sitcom.
0: Yeah.
15: David Jason.
0: David Jason from.
15: Yeah. Only Fools and Horses.
0: Yes.
15: And Open All Hours, Granville.
0: That's it.
15: Yeah.
0: All right. Good stuff. Good call, Andy. Appreciate it, mate. Thank you.
15: Catch you, mate.
0: All right. See you later. Ted Lasso, by the way, officially classified as a sports comedy drama series. So it's not a sitcom. Yeah. It's not a sitcom. Here's the Roy Kent song.
16: Yeah, yeah, he's everywhere, Roy Kent. Roy Kent.
0: Yeah. All right. More of your feedback very soon on 4BC Afternoons.
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17: Kempy Road's a little sticky both ways through Chermside and Kedron, and Bow Desert Road is the same northbound through Callumbale. In Upper Mount Gravatt, we've got the usual delays at the intersection of Logan Road and Kessels Road. Elsewhere, the Riverside Expressway has minor inbound delays towards Hale Street. Gateway Motorway, delay-free both ways from Bald Hills to Stretton. Logan and Ipswich Motorways are fine for your east-west trips, and it's a good run to either coast on the M1 and Bruce Highway. I'm Jimmy Clark on Brisbane's Traffic Leader, 882 4BC.
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0: Boy, we got some texts coming through. Daniel, Russell Coit. Oh, Russell Coit. Ah, what a good character. What a great character. What about this one from Kay? Seinfeld is stupid, crappy. Any of the characters from Big Bang would have been better. Kay. Actually, I heard somewhere that old mate from who wrote Seinfeld and Curb Your Enthusiasm, Larry David, did film an alternative ending to Seinfeld where they got away with everything and just kept living their lives as normal. So there you go. That would have been good. Anyway, the 1 o'clock news isn't all that far away, so I'm about to take my Forex Gold hydration break. We got golds? What have we got here for the 1 o'clock news, which is about 10 seconds or so away, plenty to come on 4BC Afternoons.
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26: It's 1 o'clock. Good afternoon. I'm Kate Carlisle. A man is facing domestic violence murder charges after a woman was fatally shot on the Gold Coast. Emergency services were called to the Biggera Waters address last night, where they found the 23-year-old with life-threatening injuries, and she died at the scene. The 23-year-old man is believed to be known to the woman and will face court today. Detective Acting Inspector Leah Urquhart says they are investigating the background of the man.
27: Detectives were door knocking the areas surrounding Lotus Street last night, trying to basically ascertain his background. Police have been in attendance to that address before. However, all of the background in relation to the man and woman is something that forms part of our investigation.
26: Australia and Vanuatu have signed a landmark security treaty following months of negotiations. Prime Minister Anthony Albanese inked the Nakumal Agreement alongside his Vanuatu counterpart in Canberra. The deal will see us become Port Vila's primary policing partner and protect the Pacific nation from being used as a foreign military base. Mr. Albanese says the agreement will benefit both countries.
1: Our agreement reflects and confirms Australia's role as Vanuatu's largest and most comprehensive economic, security and development partner, a responsibility that we take seriously.
2: A man has been charged over a crash in Brisbane South. Police allege two vehicles crashed in Moorooka yesterday and a passenger attempted to climb on top of the other vehicle before it drove off, causing him serious injuries. The 33-year-old driver is now facing a number of charges. The third block of hearings for the Royal Commission on Anti-Semitism and Social Cohesion is now underway. The latest round will focus on anti-Jewish material circulated on social media, as well as anti-Semitism in the traditional media. The inquiry is due to hear from Bondi terror survivor Aaron Ostrovsky, who was shot during the attack. Counsel assisting Richard Lancaster says fake images of Mr. Ostrovsky were circulated in the wake of the tragedy.
3: Within a day, deepfake images were created and posted across several social media platforms, which showed artificially generated scenes in which he was depicted as laughing while his face was painted with red makeup, as though he was faking his injury.
2: And Venezuela's interim president is describing two back-to-back earthquakes as the most brutal natural catastrophe in the country's history. Nearly 1,500 people have died in the disaster. To finance, the All Ords are up 20 points at 8,984 and one Australian dollar is buying 68.9 US cents.
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2: Ahead of next week's State of Origin decider, Pat Carrigan is set to make his comeback from an ankle injury. Queensland have named Carrigan to play off the bench as the Maroons chase a drought-breaking win at Suncorp Stadium. Ben Stokes is retiring from Test cricket. The English captain, who missed the second Test against New Zealand following a nightclub incident, told teammates before going to open the batting in the second innings. He says he's out of fight.
4: Felt like I've been pretty good at that throughout my career, at overcoming on-field disappointment, off-field disappointment. And then the emotional side of this since Australia, it's, you know, the way I said it to my wife is actually, I says, I don't actually think I have any more fight left in me to get over this.
2: And Waratahs coach Dan McKellar is reportedly parting ways with the club a year early after another poor showing in the Super Rugby Pacific. It's 1:04. That's the latest in news and sport.
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17: Kempy Road is a little sticky both ways through Chermside and Kedron, and Beaudesert Road is just the same northbound through Callumbale. In Upper Mount Gravatt, we've got the usual delays at the intersection of Logan Road and Kessels Road. The Riverside Expressway has some delays inbound towards Hale Street. Nothing to write home about, but elsewhere, the Gateway Motorway delay-free both ways from Bald Hills to Stretton. The Logan and Ipswich Motorway is fine for your east-west trips, and it's a good run to either coast on the M1 and Bruce Highway. I'm Jimmy Clark on Brisbane's Traffic Leader, 882 4BC.
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26: A shower or two possible in Brisbane today, reaching a top of 21 degrees in the city, 22 in Ipswich and 20 on the Bayside, getting down to 13 degrees overnight. A shower or two tomorrow with a top of 22, mostly sunny and 23 on Wednesday. Cloudy and warming up to 25 degrees on Thursday. On Moreton Bay, south to southeasterly winds 10 to 15 knots, seas below 1 metre. Right now, 18 degrees at the Gap. I'm Kate Carlisle with more news at 1:30.
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0: Hope your Monday afternoon is going well, whatever you may be up to. We've got your school holidays covered this afternoon. Now, Rachel Healy from QPAC will be along just after two to chat about their school holiday programs. And Mike Gambaro will be on with us too to chat about what movies are in cinemas so you can burn a couple of hours with the kids. So some good releases of late. Not only that, we've got tickets to Bluey's World, to Suncorp Stadium to see the Broncos take on the Sharks this Saturday as well to give away between now and 3 o'clock. You can have your say on anything I'll be speaking about. 133 882 is the 4BC open line. 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Just search 4BC. And thanks to caller Greg, who rang in a few moments ago to tell us about a fire on Spine Street, an industrial estate in Sumner Park. Now, the Queensland Fire Department told us there has been some sort of skip truck fire, which seems to have spread to rubbish nearby. Two fire crews are on the scene with two more on the way as we speak. So avoid Spine Street if you're headed that way. And if you can see smoke from the Centenary Highway, that is what it is.
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0: Now, it is the tech explosion driving our stock markets to record highs and pumping billions into data centres across New South Wales and Victoria. Experts say the AI boom could soon eclipse the mid-2010s mining boom in sheer scale. But overnight, the world's most respected economic institution issued a chilling reality check. The Bank for International Settlements, the very group that accurately predicted the 2008 global financial crisis, warns this AI wave mirrors the dot-com crash and the 1920s electrification bubble. They say it could trigger a global recession and wipe out middle-class jobs. Let's find out more. It's time to talk finance.
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0: And we're joined by finance expert and host of Money News Tonight at 7, Scott Hayward. Scott, welcome to the program.
11: Peter, yeah, it's a really, really interesting question you ask and a really interesting topic because we're just starting to see some small cracks emerging in the employment market. And that's always the first sign. When unemployment starts to creep up, and it hasn't crept up in Australia, but it's certainly creeping up in the US. So we're seeing the big tech giants, NVIDIA, Meta, Apple, Alphabet, these companies, which is obviously the owner of Google, they're starting to lay off people and replace those people with AI, or we'll call it a more modern technology than what a human costs. And that's probably the emerging trend. And you're right, you know, the Bank of International Settlements did predict parts of the global financial crisis, and they said that it could be a mania, it could create a recession. But the recession will only be created if there's two negative GDP quarters in a row, Peter. And the other thing that creates a recession is higher unemployment, which will be a benefit for people who have got a mortgage, which means lower interest rates. But it means then that a robot or a computer may have replaced your job.
0: Wow. It's getting very real, isn't it? And very quickly, Scott. Yeah, the pluses and indeed the minuses that come with such great change. And when you're living the change, you don't realise just how quickly things are moving.
11: Well, you've got to think about, you know, the job that you had 20 or 30 years ago, and this is where Australia at the moment has a lack of trades, and we need more homes built, and that's the big problem we've got with the huge amount of immigration we've had across the country. And we need a robot at this stage. There is a company on the ASX stock exchange called Fastbrick, but they haven't actually, they can build a house, but they haven't been able to roll it out across the world yet, and they've been around for nearly 20 years. But we need people to do trades, and we need people who can do manual work, and that's where the robots and the AI can't replace. But we're talking about, you know, every one of us across the whole 4BC audience has rung a call centre, and they know they're not speaking to a human. Mm. They know that their call's a priority, but it's not. They know they're going to have to hold or press 1 or 6 or whatever the number is, and wait and wait and wait. And that is a person that is in a call centre right now, and their job is at threat for AI, because they'll just say, well, let's just let a computer answer that, and they can go there. 6 people can be replaced with 6 computers, and then we'll just leave 1. And if it's an absolute emergency, they have to go to that person. And that's what is happening in the US. Now, if the US catches a cold in the share market, we catch the flu. So we know that. But the good news today is that our market is up 15 points. But believe it or not, just the timing of your call, Peter, is that the tech sector's rallied. Zero is up 5%. Life360, which is a tracker of your kids on where they're going globally, is up 10%. WiseTech Global is up 4%. So the tech sector is going to benefit from this, because the technology in ASX-listed businesses is already ahead of the pack on AI, and then the banks have to follow, and then the miners will follow after that. But the miners will probably be a bit slower, but that's the sector and what's taking place in the Australian Stock Exchange and what's taking place in the global job market right now.
0: Wow. Speaking of jobs and construction, these data centre constructions in Sydney and Melbourne, with claims they'll beat the mining boom. Now, if this AI bubble bursts, what happens to these local investments?
11: Well, the data centres is a whole different beast, and they've got to buy land, and they have to be able to sustain the electricity in these, you know, they're generally inner west areas in Melbourne and Sydney at the moment. And the problem that's going to occur will be, especially when it gets to, you know, summer again, is obviously these data centres have to be maintained at a certain temperature to maintain their maximum capacity to be able to hold all the data we have in clouds, all the data AI has, all the data that we go onto the computer and we store, not on our computers anymore. And that has to be air conditioned and at a temperature at a certain level. And we're just seeing the emergence of these buildings this calendar year, but we haven't had a summer. And the concern that I reckon we've got across New South Wales and Victoria is that if they have to maintain, let's just say they have to maintain the temperature in those centres at 5 degrees. Mm-hmm. It's not hot or cold, really. It's a moderate level. It's a bit like your fridge. And they're buying in areas that have, you know, residential areas around them, and they're sucking all the electricity out of the grid, and you've got humans, no disrespect to the data centre, they're not a human, who are in the area who are trying to air condition their home with kids, et cetera, small families, and all of a sudden there's a blackout. So I don't know if the government have forward planned enough on what these data centres could do. They are certainly buying them at the rate of knots, and that is definitely the future. Even if the AI bubble crashes, I still think the future for us as business owners in radio, or if you're in any sort of construction business or anything, you're not saving everything to your old-fashioned hard disk. You're using a server, or you're using a cloud, or you're using something to do with Google where everything else is stored, and that's what you access. So I don't think, even if the stock market does have that correction or there is some sort of slowdown in the economy, I still think we'll be still utilising those data centres. So that probably isn't the risk. I think the risk is a broader risk to residents who are in the grid of where these massive, massive data centres are being built.
0: Yeah, it's interesting times, isn't it, Scott? As far as, you know, this is a topic we could spend hours on at so many different levels. You know, like you think about where Aussie's retirement savings, for instance, through superannuation and so forth is tied up, if they're tied up with a lot of these tech giants.
11: Well, you know, obviously we've got the Trump effect. Like, you know, he wakes up one day and changes his mind, and then everyone super does this, and then he changes his mind again. And, you know, he has a taco day where, you know, Trump then, you know, you can't trust Trump on a Tuesday. Basically, it's Taco Tuesday, we call it. Like, it is a real shame that Australian retirees, the average Australian superannuation balance is around about $425,000, and most of that is a balance fund, and that means a balance fund probably has about 25% in overseas exposure. And of that 25%, about 20% is in the US. Now, that's done pretty well.
12: 4BC.
0: Oops, sorry. Yeah.
11: Don't cut me off yet, Peter.
0: No. Actually, it's a tech. Our studio's just started going on the blinker. We still got you there,
1: them
0: Scott.
1: To various, geographic.
11: I'm still here, but just
13: you're
11: just,
13: right.
11: The US market represents about 20% of most people's super, so it's something certainly to keep
13: as you mentioned, man. But the good thing about our wheelchair is that it's three wheels. You've got two big ones on the back and a jockey wheel on the front. But you can put a child in our wheelchair at the age of 5 or 6, and they can still be in it up till the age of 18, if not a bit bigger, because the wheelchair can be adjusted and it grows with the child.
1: Right.
13: Which is just fantastic. So it's very universal. It's got solid rubber tyres. So, these 81 countries are normally undeveloped countries that we're going to, or third world countries. So all the conditions and the terrain could be completely different. So they're built to withstand those conditions.
1: And you don't need too much imagination to realise how life-changing that one apparatus can be.
13: Absolutely. A lot of these kids, and I've seen it firsthand, I went to Indonesia recently, and when I went into this person's village and house, it wasn't really a house, but you can sort of imagine what it was like. There's this little girl dragging herself along the floor, and she's got some other siblings running around and whatever. But this girl was 8 years of age. Prior to getting her wheelchair, the only way she could get around was her parent either carrying her or she dragged herself along the ground. We were able to fit her into the wheelchair, and now she's not only got mobility and inclusion for the very first time, but she's now got an opportunity for an education. Mm. Which is just it's unbelievable. It's sort of a priceless sort of thing that you can think about. It's that how can you change someone's life so quickly and easily? And then not only her life, but also her family. Her family can now go out and get some employment and earn some money while she's actually at school getting an education for the very first time. So our wheelchairs are very good in so many different ways. It's amazing.
1: How can people help if they'd like to? Can they donate, send knitted quilts, or even if they're in the WA area and know someone who wants to get involved maybe? How do they do that?
13: Absolutely. So at the moment, we're obviously going through our tax appeal end of the financial year. If anyone can make a donation, that would be fantastic. Our wheelchairs only cost $300, and that's mainly because of our voluntary workforce. But I know sometimes people can't afford $300, but any contribution towards making a wheelchair is fantastic. So you can go on to wheelchairsforkids.org. That's onto our website, and you can follow the links and make a donation there. Or as you said, Bill, that if someone is a relative and lives over this way and is looking at retired and looking for some voluntary work, just get them to give us a call here on the office or go through the website, fill out the form online, And we'll be in touch and we'll get you up here and you can be a part of the 250, 300 people that come in every week and making a difference to all those children's lives around the world.
1: Fantastic. Who'd have thought older people could actually be useful, Greg? Quite amazing. It'd be a revelation to some people out there.
13: Anyway. Well, we'd be lost without them.
1: Of course.
13: And, we've got a 96-year-old in today and he comes in once a week. His vision is not as good as it used to be, but the camaraderie and the sort of the benefits he gets out of it is absolutely unbelievable and similar to everybody else that comes in. It's funny, I look outside my office and on a certain day,
0: and in the system, which we're getting through now. Earlier in the show, we spoke about the 10 greatest sitcom characters of all time. And I'll mention the top four was Homer Simpson at number one, David Brent from The Office, number two, George Costanza from Seinfeld, number three, and Basil Fawlty, number four. So that's in relation to Dennis's text that came through there before. 133-882. Jimmy says, Fran Fine from the Nanny and Daniel Davis, who played the butler, Niles. Now,

0: sitcom characters of all time. Jeffrey Hughes, who was a regular visitor to our shores, and Pricey, he was a regular visitor to Brisbane, wasn't he? On the radio a lot.
1: And... Absolutely. I had the pleasure of talking to him once when he came in, and he told me a little bit of trivia. This was at 4BC 200 years ago.
0: Yes.
1: And he was, a bit of trivia for him, he was the voice of Paul McCartney in the animated Beatles series.
0: Wow.
1: There you go. There's a bit of trivia for you. You win a couple of beers if you make that bet.
0: Wow. Onslow.
1: Yep. Ripping fella too.
0: Yeah. And what was his, Daisy? Onslow and Daisy?
1: Yep.
0: Daisy? And what was the other sister's name? Obviously Hyacinth. Hyacinth.
1: Bouquet.
0: But the other sister, the one who always wore the mini skirts and all that.
1: Now you got me. Now you got me.
0: Yeah. Yeah. And Sheridan, who we never saw as well, there's another one. We never saw Sheridan, the son. Good show, Keeping Up Appearances. Good show. 133-882 is the telephone number at 23 after 1. It is 23 after 1, trust me. So 133-882 is the telephone number. Murray has given us a call from Bean Lee. Hello, Murray.
2: How are you going, mate? Good. Jim Belush from All About Jim.
0: Okay, there you go. There's another one. So that's the 70s we're going back?
2: No, it was about 15 years ago, I think.
0: Oh, okay. Oh, sorry. I went straight to another show, All About Jim. Yes. Yes. I know it, one you're talking about. Yeah, great character. Good stuff, Murray.
2: And the fat brother-in-law, I don't know his name.
0: No, that's right. That's right. No, good stuff. Good on you, mate. Thank you. Thank you, Murray. There's one from left field. Now, old mate.
2: Thanks, mate.
0: Thanks, mate. You have a good afternoon. Now, when we were talking about old mate from Married with Children, Al Bundy, what's his name? Anyway, when we were talking about Al Bundy before, what about his character in Modern Family? Now, there's his character there in Modern Family. Now, I got to say, I never watched a full episode of Modern Family, but I've watched about 4 million hours worth of clips on social media. I think the show's hilarious. Should I watch it from start to finish? Seems like a good show. So there you go. Drew's saying, pedal faster, Soldy. I'm trying. Oh, thank you, Chrissy. Rose was the sister. Thank you, Chrissy. Good to hear from you. Rose was the, yes. Jeffrey Hughes is in Heartbeat. Great show as well from Russ. Yes, Jeffrey Hughes of Onslow from Keeping Up Appearances. Juliet, thank you for saying Rose. Daryl, thank you for saying Rose as well. Jeff. Hi, Soldy. Bluey's World. Is that where Gus, Freddy, Joey, and all the other cockroaches live? Well, last week or week before, whenever I went to Melbourne for State of Origin, yeah, and I didn't fly back from Melbourne to Brisbane. I flew from Melbourne to Sydney because I was calling the under-19s Origin on the Thursday. And on the flight back to Sydney, I had Paul Gallen next to me, Brad Fittler on the other side of the aisle, and I didn't know who was behind me. But all I had was on the way home, heard this crying and crying and crying, and the back of the seat was being smashed. And I thought, oh, this poor little kid doesn't like flying. I turned around, it was Joey. Joey was behind me. No, I'm only joking. Joey was two seats back. I did have a kid who was sitting there as well. Now, what about this? Bluey's World. We've got a double pass. No, four-person pass.

0: tell us on Bluey's World. Head to blueysworld.com for information and how to book. But, oh, look at everyone ringing in now, wanting to go to Bluey's World. And I think it's these people ringing in want to go to Bluey's World, not the kids, because they reckon Bluey's World is great for the adults as well. It's a great place, Bluey's World. Four people pass to head along to Bluey's World. And Bluey's World, by the way, is now offering family tickets admitting four people at a discounted rate. So, yeah, Bluey's World. Good place. And no, it's not where Andrew Johns, Brad Fittler and Paul Gallen and Phil Gould live. Yeah, there you go. Roger's given us a buzz in the meantime at Sandstone Point. Hello, Roger.
1: G'day, Salty. How are you?
0: Good, mate.
1: And how's Penelope and the kids?
0: You are a long time listener. Good. Yeah, they're very good. Thank you, Roger.
1: Oh, I think I started listening to you, Salty, 30 years ago.
0: It'd be about that. There you go. With Peter Dick when I first started.
1: I moved up in 96 and you were there then. Mate, there was a fourth sister. There's Hyacinth, Daisy, Rose in the miniskirts, and Violet with the Mercedes-Benz on the acreage.
0: Ah, Violet, yes. Room for a pony and all that sort of stuff.
1: That's right, yes. Room for a pony.
0: Room for a pony.
1: I'm going to my sister Violet.
0: What
1: my best show on TV.
0: What about one day Onslow's in like a Ladbrokes or William Hill or one of those places and Daisy's trying to talk to him. He said, "You should never interrupt a man when he's trying to make a living." Beautiful. He had the best lines, Jeffrey Hughes, Onslow. Great show.
1: On the other one, he'd be sitting in his lounge seat eating crisps.
0: Yes. Oh, the other one that just came to mind, Roger. Poor Emmett, the next door neighbour, the singer. Yeah. The singer played piano.
1: Mm.
0: And she wanted to impress him all the time. Yes.
1: Well, Elizabeth was, she played a fantastic part.
0: Yeah, absolutely. Absolutely. Yeah, good on you, Roger. Good to hear from you, mate.
1: Thanks, Aldi.
0: All right. See you, mate. Thanks for the call, Roger. 133-882 is the telephone number. Just another one. There's a lot of... a lot of sitcoms that went unnoticed, and Pricey made a point in the office earlier. A lot of the English sitcoms only went for a season or two. There was a very underrated one that I'm going to mention two now, and I don't think anyone will remember either of them. Let's see. One was The Thin Blue Line, Rowan Atkinson, where he was the policeman. I thought that was brilliant. And another was Drop the Dead Donkey, which was Frontline before Frontline. And they made that show in a week. So it would cover, the news topics would be relevant. One of the great sitcoms, Drop the Dead Donkey. Used to be on SBS at night before the naughty stuff came on. Anyway, 133-882 is the telephone number. Leslie at Lawton. Hello, Leslie.
2: Hello, how are you going?
0: Good. You want to go to Bluey's World?
2: Oh, look, I don't, but my son and daughter-in-law haven't been up here to visit me in Queensland, and they're coming up soon, and they've got two little girls, a little Alara and little Valley, and they are Bluey's mad, of course.
0: Yes.
2: And I'd love to give them the tickets. There'll be my son and daughter-in-law and the two girls.
0: Well, you've won, Leslie, so well done.
2: What a great present from Nanny.
0: Yeah, well done. You're number one then. There you go. Well done, Leslie. I'll put you back to Sam and Pricey. They'll get your details. Well done.
2: Oh, look, thank you so much.
0: No problem at all. No problem at all. And by the way, if you want to get all the details on how to buy your own tickets to go to Bluey's World, head to blueysworld.com for more information to book. Police on the Gold Coast are still investigating the shooting death of a young woman. Kate Carlisle has more details. Kate?
3: Yes, good afternoon, Peter. A man is due in Southport Court today, charged with domestic violence murder charges. The 23-year-old woman was fatally shot at Biggera Waters last night. Australia and Vanuatu have signed a landmark security treaty after months of negotiations. Support for the coalition has dropped to an historic low. Two new opinion polls show Labor has knocked One Nation off top spot despite handing down a poorly received budget. But the focus is on the coalition, with the news poll revealing its primary support now at a record of 17%. The Premier is assuring Queenslanders Brazil will bring their full-strength side for a marquee two-game series in September. The Socceroos are set to host international friendlies in Brisbane and Townsville. To other sport, Pat Carrigan will be back for Queensland in the Origin decider. And there's been a major shake-up at the Blues ahead of next week's game. Dolphins winger Jack Bostock is the only debutant, appearing at the expense of Brian To'o. And Peter, I will have more news at 2.
0: Thank you very much, Kate. 133-882 is the telephone number. You're listening to 4BC Afternoons. By the way, remiss of me not to remember his name. Damo, thank you. Ed O'Neill played Al Bundy and the grandfather on Modern Family. Well, it's been good doing some talk about greatest sitcom characters of all time on the back of that list, that poll that was done, and Ricky Gervais released it earlier, or posted it earlier, because he was number two with David Brent. George Costanza, number three. Basil Fawlty, number four. And number one was Homer Simpson. So there you go. Now, if you're looking for something fun to help entertain your kids these school holidays, there's nothing quite like a trip to the movies to enjoy the latest school holiday blockbuster with the family, who make your To make your holidays special. There's a huge lineup of family-friendly films to choose from. To help us with recommendations is a bloke who really is a big kid at heart. He knows all the movies. He knows everything that's happening everywhere. In fact, he's the man about town. Mike Gambaro, Courier Mail entertainment reporter, joins us on 4BC Afternoons. Hello, Mikey.
4: Afternoon, Salty. How are you?
0: I'm doing very well. Very well. There is never a shortage of things to do around town. But if you want to stay indoors and go and see a movie and go to the movies, not stream one, I'm talking about go to the movies, there's no shortage of choice at the moment, with even more to come.
4: There's plenty of stuff going on at the moment. You know, you've got Toy Story 5, you've got Minions and Monsters, you've even got Masters of the Universe, which is still currently in cinemas, and even Supergirl.
0: Now, you and I saw Toy Story 5, and I took my now 13-year-old daughter along to see it and absolutely loved it, because one of the things, and coming from a parent's point of view, Mike, and yourself, you're not a parent, but a young adult, is that one of the things Pixar does really well is they just throw the things in there for the adults that the kids will be going, huh? But we're the ones that are laughing out loud.
4: But they also are really good at putting out a message. And that's what Toy Story 5 does. It follows the original crew. Buzz is back, Woody's back, Jessie's back, everyone's back. But it's about them fighting technology, iPads. So the kids end up getting themselves iPads and the toys start freaking out, going, oh no, how are we going to fight against technology? But it gets into a way that leaves a very important message. And I know I've spoken to a lot of my friends who are parents, and they've actually taken an iPads off their kids after seeing the movie. But it's great. It really is. And you're right about some of the adult humour. There's Conan O'Brien is in it, and he plays a potty training toy. And I think a lot of the laughs will definitely come from the adult humour that Conan does spit out there.
0: Was that Conan O'Brien?
4: Conan O'Brien, yeah. He plays Smarty Pants, I believe is the name of the character.
0: Yeah.
4: So there's a scene in the movie that has a garden gnome. That's actually DJ Fisher. So in the Australian version of Toy Story 5, DJ Fisher voices a garden gnome. So if you go on to go see Toy Story 5 over school holidays, look out for the garden gnome, and you'll hear DJ Fisher saying a few lines.
0: Excellent. There you go. Okay. Yeah. Now, Minions and Monsters, does it hit the mark?
4: I have a guilty pleasure for the Minions movies, and I think a lot of people have. And, you know, we're talking about adult references in films. I think Minions and Monsters was made for adults. There are a lot of moments that happened in it that you kind of go, oh, how are kids going to react to this one? But it's a lot of fun. It's set where it's a new set of Minions that people don't really know, but it's set in the golden age of cinema in the 30s. People are constantly making movies and doing these things. And there's a lot of influence between, like, the golden age, like, oh, I'm just trying to think, Singing in the Rain, Casablanca, all these references to these old classic movies and the Minions being a part of making these movies. It's really funny, like really, really funny, and definitely something that I think parents and kids will like. There's a lot of potty humour, of course, but there's a bit more of the elevated adult humour there, which I think our parents will be very much surprised by.
0: Okay, yeah, I've enjoyed watching the Minions movies and Despicable Me over the years, and as you said, there's no shortage of movies that are out. One that's been out for a while, one that's only just come out, I want to ask you about. The one that's just come out, Supergirl. DC can be very hit and miss, Mike. Where have they landed here with Supergirl?
4: Let's reflect back on Superman last year and how spectacular and amazing that was. I adored it. It was actually probably my movie of the year, and I know you and I spoke extensively about how much we loved it. So there's very big shoes to fill there when coming into Supergirl. I left Supergirl thinking it was okay. It's nothing to scream or wait about. It is no Superman, but, you know, it stars Millie Alcock, who is an Aussie girl, and she is spectacular in it. She is a great character. But the movie overall is okay. It's missing that thing that makes it go from good to great. It's enjoyable. It's a nice little space adventure. Follows her dealing with kind of the idea that she's alone. You know, her family's all gone. Krypton is gone where she's from, and she's trying to find her purpose in her place and look after Crypto, the space dog, which everyone knows and loves from Superman. Superman is in the film quite a bit too, a bit more surprising on how much he was in it, but overall, the movie is okay. It's enjoyable at times, but I think some kids might find it a bit too dark and probably a little bit boring. I definitely think this is one that if you really like your superhero movies, give it a go. But if not, I think maybe miss this one.
0: Okay. The other one that's been around for a while, and I thought this was an unusual one, Mike, to release and obviously to do it now, to try to create a new franchise. And that's one you mentioned in Masters of the Universe. And the reason I say it was unusual is because if you're my age, you grew up with He-Man and Masters of the Universe. And we had the Dolph Lundgren movie, the comics and the toys back in the day. But for generations now, there hasn't been anything to really do with He-Man. So how has that one gone? And is it the start of a new franchise?
4: Now, Masters of the Universe is one of those movies that you're right. You go, why is this made? And I can't really remember much of the 80s because I wasn't born. But what I do remember is playing with all of my dad's toys. I've still got all those original He-Mans. He passed them down to me and I've still got them in storage. And they're such amazing toys with amazing stories behind it. But Masters of the Universe is a movie that I think took a lot of people off guard. It is spectacular. It's funny. It's cheesy. It's campy. It's very self-aware to know that the audience that will be watching it are, you know, the kids from the 80s and trying to relive and laugh and take that. It's very much the comedy of like Barbie, that very self-aware humor of taking the Mickey out of itself. Like, it's a lot of fun. Really, I give this one a chance because unfortunately it hasn't done too well at the box office, but it's one of those movies that I think once it hits streaming, everyone's going to watch it and love it to the point where I'd give it 9 out of 10.
0: Wow.
4: It is just such a surprise, funny, fun movie. It's silly. It's stupid. But then again, Masters of the Universe was. I mean, dealing with characters called Fisto and Ram Man. Like, and they definitely lean into the jokes of Fisto and Ram Man. So things like that. So, mate, I really recommend this one.
0: I look forward to seeing it. What age group should we be looking at for that one? Is that more your adults and teenagers or...?
4: No, this one I think is a very much an all ages one. It's not too. It's a little bit dark. It is a little bit dark. I'm going to say probably, you know, maybe 10 and up.
0: yep.
4: is where I would draw that. I wouldn't take the younger kids. That's definitely more of a Minions Toy Story one. But this one, if you got your very, you know, young teens from upwards, I think that's definitely one of these.
0: Okay. Yeah, excellent. That's good to hear because, yeah, I look forward to seeing it. I should have probably seen it by now, but I look forward to seeing it because I think it's going to be...
4: Salty, I think it's a movie that you're really going to like. And look, one thing I just want to quickly say too, we're talking about movies and school holidays and things, but can please everyone go out and support the theatre industry? Because it's like there's a lot of great productions that's going on. It's the final weekend of Beetlejuice, which is great for all ages. It's a really fun production and there's so much going on. Shake and Stir are doing amazing things at QPAC, but the theatre industry is really struggling right now. A lot of shows are being cancelled. And if there's any chance that you can get to go to QPAC, please go to support the theatre industry. We can't let that one die just yet.
0: Well said, Mike. And we're going to be talking to QPAC on the other side of 4BC's 2 o'clock news when Rachel Healy joins us. So there's plenty of movies to get about. Actually, you know, just going back to Master of the Universe, one thing I was going to mention is that I obviously grew up with Karate Kid and loved Cobra Kai. So would that be similar? Is it in that... You look at something that you saw in the 80s back in the day, and just reminiscing and the nostalgia is huge.
4: I think so, mate. Like it's so faithful to the original source material. Mm. Like, I mean, you look at all the characters and you know them. If you know the characters, you see them on screen and you instantly go, "That's exactly who I think it is."
0: Yeah.
4: There's a lot of callbacks. There's even a nice little surprise. Callback from the 80s film, which I think you'll like. It's very early on in the movie, so look out for that one. Mm. But Skeletor's spectacular. He's not that he is that whinging, whining Skeletor that you know from the cartoons, but he doesn't have that voice. But he's menacing, but also funny and scary. It's just, I really recommend it if you are a fan of the Masters of the Universe series.
0: Good final question for you, Mike, unless I come up with another question as well. But another question for you is that, are you finding that a lot of people these days, when they're going to see a movie, are hanging out for sequels, and you've got to have something really special if it's an original story. And I look at Disclosure Day, which is a brilliant movie by all reports, and Steven Spielberg has come out. It might be a harder sell than what people are looking forward to the new Spider-Man movie coming out, Avengers mm-hmm. Doomsday later in the year. Have we become, I suppose, if you want to...
4: Reliant on IPs.
0: Yes, yes, yes, good point.
4: Reliant on intellectual properties.
0: Yeah.
4: I think there's a yes and no answer to that. I think when it comes to family movies, of course, those original IPs just aren't working. Like, we look at Pixar and how much money that Toy Story 5 has made. The opening of that box office, I believe, was $180 million. I'm not exactly sure about that, but I believe the opening weekend was $180 million, which was the biggest opening of cinema this year. And I refer back to another Pixar movie which came out 2 years ago called Elio, which was a spectacular, heartfelt Pixar movie, but it was an original Pixar movie and no one went and saw it just because it didn't have that brand on it. And that's because kids are so used to seeing everything around them, the toys, and they're so used to, you know, the idea of what their parents have passed down to them too as well in this modern age. And there's also an idea that just people love characters and people also hate change. But on the other end of the spectrum, for the adults, look at movies like Sinners, Weapons, Obsession. These are all very like popular horror movies, but they're original ideas that are now dominating the box office and even dominating the Oscars. So you've got all these adult movies that people are loving these original ideas, but then the younger movies aren't resonating unless they are based off something else. So there's two sides to that coin, Salty, and I think we just need to keep pushing for both of them. I mean, I love a sequel. I'm excited for Incredibles 3. I'm excited for Avengers Doomsday.
0: Yep.
4: I'm even more excited for Spider-Man. I'll tell you when the premiere is off air, Salty. But there's a lot of good and there's a lot of bad out of an intellectual property getting milked. But at the end of the day, we all just need to keep going on the movies and supporting it, because the moment that we stop doing that, the moment we stop getting these movies.
0: Yeah, good point. There's a lot to look forward to as far as the movies are concerned. Comprehensive as always, Mike. You know everything that's happening around the place. You might even know what I'm having for dinner tonight. You're that in tune with what's happening around around town, mate. So we love reading what you...
4: half hour late to dinner. Sorry, mate.
0: Oh, okay. I love reading what you say at the Courier Mail and everything you do on social media as well with them as well. Keep up the great work and we'll talk soon.
4: Thanks, Pistol. Chat soon.
0: Thank you, Mikey. Mike Gambaro, the Courier Mail entertainment reporting guru. Now, are we tempting fate here? Are we nearly good to go to pay some bills and do some traffic? I think we are. There's a lot going on behind the scenes here. Now, it's a quarter to, it's 13 to one, 2, 13 to 2. You're listening to 4BC Afternoons. 133-882 is the open line thanks to Watch Smoke Alarms. When was the last time we went to the movies? And what did you see? Pricey was saying Gone with the Wind. Went to the premiere. I'm joking. I know he was at The Mandalorian and Grogu. That was a good movie to go to. I think it's still on. I didn't mention that one with Mike. But there's quite a few options out there. So anyway, it's 12 minutes to 2.
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5: On 4BC Afternoons, time to find out what happened on this day. It's a beautiful day.
0: Today is the 29th of June, which means it is the International Day of the Tropics. The United Nations officially started the day back in 2016 to celebrate the extraordinary diversity of tropical regions, just like we have here in Queensland. A Tropic of Capricorn, Tropic of Cancer, there you go. Tropic of Capricorn goes through Queensland, there you go. Now, here's what happened on this day in history. In 1980, Brian Johnson played his first ever show with AC/DC as the band's vocalist.

0: It's still great to see live. AC/DC went last year. Actually, went years ago with Ash, who's here in our studio producer as well. Brilliant. He's got an obsession with cars, Brian Johnson. Yeah, and you shook me all night long while has various connotations to it. One of them is that Angus Young said to him, "You've written another song about a car." Anyway, he said, "No, I haven't. I've written it about a female. Fast machine, motor clean." Anyway, there you go. He took over the role following the death of former vocalist Bon Scott, of course. Now, in 1994, Australia recorded its coldest ever day at Charlotte Pass in New South Wales. The temperature reached minus 23 degrees Celsius. Wow. Minus 23 degrees Celsius. Dear idea. Global cooling in 1994. In 2007, the first iPhone was released in the US.
1: We are calling it iPhone. Today, Apple is going to reinvent the phone.
0: Didn't they? What? Apple stores across the country stayed open until midnight to keep up with demands. And since we're in the middle of the World Cup, it would be remiss of us not to mention June 29, 1958, when Brazil defeated Sweden to win their first ever World Cup. A 17-year-old Pelé made history by scoring two goals, becoming the youngest ever player to score in a World Cup final. Some happy birthdays. Our very own Sophie Formica turns 55 today. So happy birthday, Soph. 55 on this script for the last 5 years. A happy 73rd birthday to the lead vocalist of Men at Work, Colin Hay.

0: track down under top to charts in Australia, New Zealand, and the US. Colin Hay, 73 today. Wow. And he was in an underrated movie as well, Colin Hay, with Jamoan called The Crack. It was good. I enjoyed it anyway. Good Aussie movie. It all happened on this day, the 29th of June.
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0: Yes, where the time right now is coming up to 5 minutes to 2 o'clock. A lot of texts coming through as well. When was the last time you went to the movies? A few people starting to answer that question as well. And do you love heading along to the movies as well? So there you go. Daniel, really? Masters of the Universe wasn't very good. He says a few other words, but he said it wasn't very good. Andy says, Drop the Dead Donkey was excellent. Love the show. Yeah, the two newsreaders too, as well, were very good. Soldy, as a kid, I loved the show. Good Times, The Skinny Kid and The Angry Father. I don't remember Good Times, or do I? I don't know. Has anyone said Ted Bulpit? That's from Drew. Yes. Yes, Drew. Ted Bulpit has had a run. Carol. Hi, Peter. Yeah, we're talking about keeping up appearances. Hi, Peter. Rose is the girl who couldn't keep her clothes on. But what about Benny Hill? That's from Carol. Benny Hill. You reckon they could make Benny Hill today? It'd be cancelled before the credits finished. I love Benny Hill. It's a good show. And I usually use it when something happens in the football. All you need to do is cue the Benny Hill music. So there you go. Hi, Soldy. Being relevant at the moment, The Simpsons made a short clip of an episode of soccer where American commentators who are very relaxed, and I think it's the Mexican or Brazilian commentators who are watching the same game and just going off in the commentary box. It's very funny. So, there you go. Thank you, Daryl. Appreciate that. There is a great clip, by the way, of a commentator. On any other day, I would get it for you, but we're a bit busy behind the scenes at the moment. I'll try to describe it. It's South American, and the guy goes, and there's a goal scored, and he goes, Price to Lecky, goal, and just does not say another word. And then the other team scores. Oh, well, then he goes, I've goal, goal, goal, goal, goal, goal, goal, goal, goal. It's one of the greats. One of the greats. A bit like when Price is calling Carlton. I'm joking. He's one of the great AFL commentators, Michael Price.
2: That's a bit rich, mate.
0: What, that you're the great one, one of the great ones, or the Carlton comment?
2: Oh, a bit of both.
0: Okay. fair enough. Fair enough. And it wasn't Gone with the Wind, the last movie you went to. It was Mandalorian and Grogu. Have you been to one since?
2: Yeah, I went to see Disclosure Day.
0: Oh, good. Is it good?
2: Yeah, look, I reckon if you're a Spielberg fan, you'll absolutely adore it. And I probably went in with too high an expectation. So it's 3.5 to 4 stars as far as I'm concerned. But it's not a sequel to Close Encounters, but it's a logical progression from that movie.
0: Okay.
2: Does that make sense?
0: Yes.
2: Yeah, okay. So if you love your alien conspiracies and things like that.
0: Which I do.
2: Get on it.
0: Mm.
2: Disclosure Day.
0: Okay. I'll go and see that one. I'm hanging out for the new Spider-Man movie. I can't wait for that one. That comes out in a month. So looking forward to that. All right, we're not far away from the news. Now, I've been sitting in here and not aware of all the details as of yet, but I'm looking forward to hearing this news coming up with Kate Carlisle in around 90 seconds' time, because there's more drama out of the Broncos. Broncos winger Josiah Carapani will sit out their game against the Sharks this weekend after another off-field issue. So details of that one coming up. Now, this is a game they need to win. Now, I'm not going to say that Brisbane are going to make the finals or not. Michael Maguire's not putting a line through their season. They just simply have to win this game. It's another game at home. They're 2 from 9 at home this year, games at Suncorp. A couple of those have been away games. They're 2 from 9 at home. They need to win this game this weekend against the Sharks and need to have all players on deck, aside from Origin players, of course. So we'll get the details in the news at 2 with Kate Carlisle on what's happened now with Josiah Carapani. Yeah, big game this Saturday night. It's a game you'll hear right here on 4BC with the Continuous Call team. It's a doubleheader, in fact. The Broncos take on the Sharks in the NRL and they take on the Cowboys in NRLW. So it's a huge doubleheader this Saturday night at Suncorp Stadium. We've got tickets to give away, in fact, between now and 3 o'clock. So the news is coming up. Plenty to come on the other side of 4BC's 2 o'clock news.
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4: It's 2 o'clock. Good afternoon. I'm Kate Carlisle. Broncos winger Josiah Carapani was stopped by police over the weekend for speeding and drink driving on the Pacific Motorway. It's alleged he was travelling 119 kilometres an hour in a 100 zone, was not displaying P plates and driving an unregistered and uninsured vehicle. He also returned a breath test of 0.037 and is due to face court next month. He will not be available for selection for this Saturday's game. A man is due to face Southport Court today on domestic violence murder charges, accused of fatally shooting a woman on the Gold Coast. Emergency services were called to the Biggera Waters address last night, where they found the 23-year-old with life-threatening injuries, but she could not be saved. Australia will remain Vanuatu's primary policing partner following the signing of a new security treaty. Vanuatu Prime Minister Jotham Napat inked the agreement alongside Anthony Albanese in Canberra. The deal will also see the Pacific nation ban foreign military bases in its territory amid concerns over China's influence. Mr. Napat says the pact will strengthen security in the region.
5: Today marks a significant step in the Vanuatu-Australia relationship. With the signing of the long-awaited Nakamal Agreement, Australia and Vanuatu are close neighbours, trusted partners and enduring friends.
4: The Premier is assuring Queenslanders Brazil will bring their full-strength side for a marquee two-game series in September. The state government's major events spree has extended to football, with the Socceroos set to host international friendlies in Brisbane and Townsville. David Crisafulli says star players like Vinny Jr. won't be left at home.
6: They bring with them a level of gravitas, so we have put into the agreement to make sure that several of those marquee players will tour as well.
4: The coalition says counter-terrorism laws are at risk of lapsing by the end of the year without urgent intervention from the government. Labor insists it's reviewing the control order powers which allow the AFP to apply for restrictions on terror suspects and offenders. The powers were first introduced in 2005 and have since been extended 5 times. To finance, the All Ords are up 30 points at 8,994. One Australian dollar is buying 68.9 US cents.
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4: Maroons coach Billy Slater won't hesitate to throw the fiery Corey Horsburgh back in the Origin cauldron. The Raiders forward earned a Queensland recall at the expense of Dolphins star Kulikefu Finifuiaki. Slater says he deserves his place in the Game 3 squad.
7: Yeah, he does a lot of the little things for a big man. That's quite hard to do, but he sees them as important and yeah, they don't go unnoticed in my eyes. So it's good to see Big Red. He's a great character. He's a good fella and he's earned his opportunity to get back into this squad.
4: Socceroos young gun Lucas Harrington is brushing off talk about his future after making his World Cup debut against Paraguay. At just 18, he's already been linked to major clubs, including Barcelona and Liverpool. Harrington says he's focused on the tournament at hand.
8: Both me and my agent are fully focused on the World Cup, and I'm just here to do a job for the country, and that's all I'm focused on at the moment.
4: And Canada is through to the round of 16 after a 1-0 win over South Africa. It's 2:04. That's the latest in news and sport.
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9: 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Got something you want to say? 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
3: A shower or two possible across Brisbane today, reaching a top of 21 in the city, 22 in Ipswich and 20 on the Bayside. Getting down to 13 degrees overnight, a shower or two tomorrow and 22. Mostly sunny and 23 on Wednesday, then up to 25 degrees on Thursday. On Moreton Bay, south to southeasterly winds at 10 to 15 knots, seas below 1 metre. Right now, it is 17 degrees at Hamilton. I'm Kate Carlisle with more news at 2:30 on your news leader, Brisbane's 4BC.
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4: 7 minutes after 2 on this Monday afternoon. We're here through until 3 o'clock today. And then don't forget, 2 after 3, we've got the Drive Show, which I think was with Kate Campbell this afternoon as well. On Drive. So looking forward to that. We'll revisit the interview Shane Doherty did this morning a little bit later on with retiring Harvey Lister, and I'll have a bit to say too about Harvey, who's done, I don't think you can put a measure or a number on the impact that Harvey Lister has had on this city. A remarkable man who's announced that he will be retiring. He'll be stepping aside in the next 12 months from his role. And we certainly do wish him all the best. But I'll talk more about Harvey Lister a little bit later on this hour. We've got tickets to State of Origin 3 watch party at the Normanby and tickets to see the Broncos take on the Sharks this Saturday, plus see the defending premiers as well in NRLW kick off their premiership defence against the Cowboys this week. It's a doubleheader this Saturday at Suncorp Stadium. You can have your say on anything I'll be speaking about. 133 882 is the 4BC open line. Thanks to Watch Smoke Alarms. 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
4: Now, the Broncos did release a statement in regard to Josiah Carapani. It says the Brisbane Broncos confirmed that Josiah Carapani was stopped by Queensland Police on the Pacific Motorway at McGregor around 7 a.m. yesterday morning. That's Sunday, June 28. He was allegedly travelling at 119 kilometres an hour in a 100 kilometre an hour zone and received an infringement notice for speeding offence, along with further fines for failure to display P plates, driving an unregistered vehicle, and driving an uninsured vehicle. Following the roadside stop, Josiah was conveyed to Holland Park Police Station, where a breath analysis was conducted, returning a reading of 0.037. As a provisional license holder, Josiah is subject to a zero blood alcohol concentration. He has been issued with the notice to appear in court on July 21 in relation to the drink driving offence. The NRL Integrity Unit has been informed. Josiah will not be available for NRL selection for this Saturday night's round 18 game against the Sharks. So I'm sure there'll be more to come on that one. At a time, by the way, where it's all hands on deck for Brisbane, that's very disappointing because they are in a world of hurt at the moment, and there's a lot of players who are out injured who would love to be in the position to be able to play. And here's someone who's fully fit who won't be playing this week. And I'm sure he'll be feeling it, having let his teammates down. Well, parents, take a deep breath. The winter school holidays are officially upon us. And if you are looking to peel the kids away from their screens, the Cultural Heart of Brisbane has you covered. The Queensland Performing Arts Centre has rolled out a massive winter lineup packed with everything from gravity-defying urban circus stunts to eco-adventures to major musical blockbusters. Joining us to tell us what's on offer is QPAC Chief Executive Rachel Healy. Rachel, welcome to 4BC Afternoons. It's great to have you on.
5: Hi, Peter. It's great to be here.
4: And you took the reins as Chief Executive at QPAC after running major cultural events like the Adelaide Festival and so forth, and now here in Queensland for a June-July school holidays. There is certainly plenty on offer.
5: Yeah, it's a really great time to be a parent and know that we've got your back. There's so many great shows on here at QPAC. One of them, which is a return season, it keeps coming back because audiences go nuts for it, is 360 All-Stars, which is coming direct from the West End in London as part of their 2026 world tour. And they're just, how do I describe it? It's this spectacular fusion of BMX, breakdancing, basketball, beatboxing, live DJing. It's really fast, it's fearless, it's completely contemporary. It really is not just for teenagers, it's really, 5 to 105. They are so talented. They've got the big tricks, huge beats, just one of those shows that you could take anyone and know that you're going to have an absolute blast. So I would definitely recommend that. But there's lots more. You mentioned a bee story, which
4: yes,
5: is from Ark Circus, who are an incredible company, and they use really striking projections and staging to transform the stage into essentially a beehive. And the cast are trained to tell a story, which using circus, acrobatics, physical theatre, multimedia, to tell the story of bees. And there's a little science line through it. So the kids will learn about the environment and how dependent our entire environment is on bees, about pollination, about biodiversity. And if that sounds like a bit, of hard work during the school holidays, they do it in a way that is so joyous and fun and interesting. And the kids are absolutely wrapped. It's one of those shows that, again, 5 to 105, anyone can come, and it's really amazing.
4: That's excellent.
5: Of course.
4: Yeah, sorry, go for it.
5: Oh, look, we've also got I Cannot Go Past Beetlejuice. Now, it's probably for your teenagers and above, 14 plus, we're saying. It's on until next Sunday. My teenager, who's 17, went last night. She texted me with the words, "No words, I have to see this again." And she and every other teenager in Brisbane who's seen it will probably know exactly what she means. It is just going off. It's been in the news because the national tour is cancelled. Our season has been shortened, and the moment it was announced it was shortening, tickets just flew out the door. So there has been a bit of a practice of people leaving it to the last minute to buy tickets. Once people realised that there was a non-negotiable deadline, everyone got moving. But there are still a few left in the remaining shows this week. It finishes on Sunday, and it just comes with such a hard recommend from everyone who's seen it. It's got one of our highest audience satisfaction ratings of about 97%.
4: That's
5: fabulous. And I've got one more if I can sneak it in.
4: Of course you can. We've got plenty of time.
5: Great. Ballet Theatre Queensland, which is an incredible local company, and in their shows, they showcase some of Queensland's most promising emerging dancers, emerging singers, giving audiences the chance to see the next generation of ballet stars. And this is Snow White. It's going to be, I think, incredibly special. They've done it before. It always attracts audiences. We know the story of Snow White, and we know that the stunning choreography by Claire Moorhen is going to be as fabulous as it's always been. It's an absolute fairy tale favourite for the whole family.
4: There is something for everyone there as far as all the shows go across the school holidays.
5: It's amazing. I mean, and it just, you know, it's a machine here that just doesn't stop. Look, the best thing to do is to jump onto our website. We've also got, the National Male Voice Festival coming on the 5th of July. Voices of Birrerley produce it. Everyone in the family can come to this, celebrating the sound of literally 400 voices in our concert hall. That's boy choristers, teens and adults creating a sound like you have never heard before. I mean, it's just one of those periods in the year where we really find ways of getting the best shows that everyone in the family can enjoy and promising them a great holiday treat.
4: Excellent. Yeah, excellent. Yeah, and you know what? I think that the whole precinct itself is just magnificent to go to. So when you're there to see a show, there's so much to take in, isn't there, as far as, great position on the river. I'm sure there's a lot of locals, Rachel, that would be listening now thinking, you know what, I've been to a show at QPAC for ages, or a performance at QPAC for ages. It's just in the perfect spot.
5: You're completely right. I mean, I'm new to Brisbane. I've lived here 18 months now, and I cannot believe how extraordinary this precinct is. There's nowhere else in Australia like it. Brisbane's the fourth city I've lived in, and it is incredible. I mean, for a start, 50-cent public transport. We are in a transport hub. You can get the train here to South Brisbane. You can get the bus here. Mm. You can get the ferry here. You can ride your bike here. It's brilliant for moving kids around. If you don't want to use your car, you don't want to battle the traffic. There are so many ways of getting a family here really easily. And then, you wander down Grey Street, you get an ice cream, come back, go to the State Library. They've always got amazing things on. There is, of course, Quaggoma, one of the best galleries in the country. Fantastic stuff for kids during school holidays, always completely free. The museum's right next door. Yes, you might have an anchor event, which is, tickets to one of the shows I've mentioned, but actually it's an entire day out you can have here and not be bored. There's just so much to do. And I think, it's just a gift really for people who live in Queensland and people who visit Brisbane.
4: You mentioned that you've been here 18 months. You're just about ready to qualify as a Queenslander/Brisbaneite. And most people, when they do arrive here after being various other cities, they don't go anywhere else. You do know that.
5: This is supposedly winter, and the weather is completely spectacular. I can tell you, I lived in the Adelaide Hills and I've lived in Melbourne, and cold weather at this time of year is no fun. It's not romantic. It's vile. And so being up here in the sunshine is just, this is why people come here and don't leave, because the weather's great, the cultural offer is great, the people are lovely. It's still got that hometown country hospitality. It's a city that's, got its eyes on the horizon. It's a global city, but it's really got that sort of Australian country warmth, which I adore.
4: Yeah, absolutely. Rachel, one final one. Anyone has any wants further details on any of the shows or performances that you have mentioned today, just best check it all out on the QPAC website, and that's the best place to go for tickets?
5: Absolutely. Just jump on, have a browse around, put your dates in, and you'll get to see them. And there's so many more things beyond those that I've listed. But, yeah, have a browse, because there's definitely going to be something for everyone.
4: Excellent. To you and your team, keep up the great work, because I love the fact that there is, as you say, something for everybody at QPAC. It is it's a great place, great people there running it. The performances are world class, and something we should be very proud of. Rachel, you enjoy these next few busy weeks for the school holidays, and I'm sure after today's chat there'll be a lot of people booking booking themselves in for various shows that are on at QPAC.
5: Amazing. Thanks so much, Peter.
4: Thank you, Rachel. Rachel Healy there, the QPAC Chief Executive, and it is a place that we can be certainly very, very proud of. Don't take it for granted that we've got such a magnificent precinct in our city. It's coming up to 20 minutes after 2. You're listening to 4BC Afternoons. Don't forget, after 3 o'clock today, Kate Campbell will be filling in for Gary Hardgrave between 3 and 6. Sports Today with Adam Hawes between 6 and 7. And Scott Haywood, continuing with that chat that we had with Scott in our last hour about AI in the tech sector. Very interesting. He'll be firing on all cylinders from 7 o'clock tonight.
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4: Well, there you go. There it is. Your chance to be at our 4BC watch party at the Normanby. Be caller 5 on 133-882. There's a reason why I've chosen caller 5. And it's for Jason Matthews. Because do you know that New South Wales have won 5 of the last 20 series? If that was the other way around, New South Wales people would be saying, Origin's dead. We need a real rivalry. Looking at you, Braden, and here. Yeah? 5. So caller number 5, 133-882 is the telephone number.
2: And now, time to find out what's coming up on 4BC Drive.
4: And someone who's from Queensland went down south, saw the light, came back, and is loving life here in the Sunshine State. Kate Campbell is here. Hello, Kate.
5: Hello. Great to be here. My goodness, that's a good stat. 5 in the past 20 years. I was in high school when the Maroons did the 8 in a row. And my goodness, I reckon we should have had a national holiday or at least a state holiday.
4: How did you go when you were competing the morning after Origin? Did you give yourself a sleep in till about 4:30 or so? Did you...
5: No. I was getting up at 4:30. So as the game was getting later and later, I would, you know, like go and brush my teeth quickly when like, there was a penalty or when there was a kick on goal, you know, be in my pajamas so that I could get straight into bed. But then I was usually too hyped up. So then you just lie awake and dream of the victory. So, yeah, it was tough for us out there. But we actually watched it a couple of times when we were all together as the Australian swim team. And, you know, everyone got together overseas. So, you know, really galvanized us.
4: Yeah, that can be really fun to do, can't it? When you're part of a team and you're watching another great sporting event happen. And I know that's happened a little bit in the last couple of weeks with the Socceroos, for instance, when teams who are away on camp have got together and watched them.
5: I mean, it's particularly good in the swim team because the swim team, there was a state of origin within the swim team, Queensland would just dominate hands down. I think 75% of the Australian national swim team comes from Queensland. So you're always in good company when you're watching it because there are plenty of Queenslanders. And then there's always the few New South Welsh people that you'd have to rib, you know. We're all friends until State of Origin comes and then you're enemies, but then you go back to being friends.
4: Good. Yeah. Exactly. All right, you got a big show coming up after 3?
5: Yes, we do. What's old is new again. In just about every sense of the word, and Tupperware is back.
4: Really?
5: Hear it here first. Did your mum, grandma host Tupperware parties? Were they part of...
4: Didn't have the Tupperware parties, but we've got shares in Tupperware. There's Tupperware everywhere.
5: I know. Well, yeah. Tupperware is back. It sort of, it went away, but now we're back again. And so we're going to be asking listeners to call in and tell us your favourite Tupperware stories. I feel like everyone has a moment where a Tupperware became really important, whether it was like moldy in the bottom of your school bag and you pull it out after the school holidays and mum says, no, absolutely, you cannot throw that away. That is good quality Tupperware. And nowadays, you know, Tupperware, it breaks all the time. Well, like other containers break all the time. So I want to know, is an investment in Tupperware worth it? Because there's Tupperware in my grandma's closet that has been there for like 30 plus years, whereas I have to replenish mine every couple of years. So
4: yeah,
5: I don't know. Do the maths on that one.
4: Like the good old proper Tupperware.
5: The proper ones. Yeah. And they've called it their heritage range. So look out for that. I'm also doing a bit of a personal editorial on mental health. My partner recently completed the push-up challenge. I don't know if you've heard of this one.
4: I have.
5: So, yes, he's looking very ripped at the moment, and it's all about raising awareness.

0: awareness and suicide prevention. So I'm sharing a little bit of a personal story on that one. And then we are chatting comebacks because Wimbledon is happening. I feel like there's so much sport around. Like, isn't it weird when Wimbledon kind of gets pushed to the back of people's minds? But yep. Wimbledon is happening and Serena Williams is making a comeback well into her 40s. What does this mean for elite sport, elite sports people? She's kind of rewriting the script on what we think of female athletes. And so it'll be really interesting. She, of course, is playing Maya Joint, an Australian, in that first round. And her career was ended last time by another Australian, Isla Tomljanovic. So it'll be really interesting. And Australians playing a really key, important role in this quite momentous moment. She's our, you know, greatest Grand Slam female of all time. So,
1: huge moment. 44 years of age. And to have Maya Joint, the young Australian who wasn't even born the first time Serena won Wimbledon.
0: Unbelievable.
1: Was nowhere near being born, actually.
0: Unbelievable. What a story, though. Like, I just... And there's so little research done on female sports people. The majority of research is done on male sports people. So Serena is really entering very uncharted territory. You know, menopause is hitting and perimenopause and what that does to you. And I think that so often female athletes get written off quite early. And so this is a real opportunity for her to make a stand to say, hey, us girls, we can keep doing it. And I think it's really interesting. And like why she's decided to come back, I wish I could sit down and like get a couple of hours with her because I feel like it would be a fascinating insight into the mind of a true champion.
1: Absolutely. And she is a true champion. Now, I know a lot of people don't warm to her, but you can't deny how big a champion she is. You're a champion as well too, Kate. And we look forward to hearing you at 3 o'clock today.
0: Thanks, Salty.
1: Thanks, Kate. Kate Campbell, who'll be in between 3 and 6 on 4BC Drive. Now, Renee is on the line at North Lakes. Hello, Renee.
2: Hello.
1: Now, you were caller number 5. So you're off to the watch party at the Normanby.
2: Amazing. Thank you so much.
1: No problemo. I'll put you back on hold, Renee, and Sam will get all of your details. So congratulations. You won a double invitation to our big 4BC State of Origin watch party at the Normanby. You'll see State of Origin in style with bevvies, footy food, and a private space to watch the game on the big screen. All thanks to the Normanby Hotel, from an icy cold drink in the beer garden to a great family lunch in the bistro. The iconic Normanby Hotel is exactly where it's always been. We have more tickets to give away and drive, so keep listening to your chance to win on Brisbane's 4BC. So Sam and Nick, hey, they're just loosening the purse strings and putting on this party for us at the Normanby. Great hoteliers, wonderful people. You'll have a great time at the Normanby. It's a good spot. Had my school reunion there recently at the Normanby. Had my farewell from 4BC at the Normanby as well. Had a fair bit happening at the Normanby off late. It is a great pub, really good pub, no matter what the occasion is, that's for sure. Now, the Broncos are in damage control with one of their star players in trouble with the law. Kate Carlisle has more details. Kate?
3: That's right. Good afternoon, Peter. Josiah Carapani was pulled over by police on the Pacific Motorway at McGregor yesterday, allegedly doing 119 kilometres an hour in a 100 zone. He's also been fined for not displaying P plates and driving an unregistered and uninsured vehicle. He also returned a breath test of 0.037. Carapani is due to face court on the drink driving offence next month. It means he will not be available for selection for this Saturday's game. Police are calling on a driver to come forward following a fatal hit and run in Brisbane's south. A 72-year-old woman died after she was struck by a Toyota Hilux on Beenleigh Road in Runcorn just before 7:30 last night. The driver left the scene with the suspected vehicle located burnt out in Sheldon. Australia and Vanuatu have signed a landmark security treaty, and the third block of public hearings is now underway for the Royal Commission on Anti-Semitism and Social Cohesion. In sport, four Aussies will be in action on day one at Wimbledon: Alexander Vucic, Adam Walton, Rinki Hijikata and Daria Katsikina start their campaigns tonight. Peter Georgia-Kondek will have more news at 3.
4: traffic. Got something you want to say? You're in the right place. This is Brisbane's 4BC. Give us a call on 133 882.
5: The Gateway Motorway is under speed northbound through Brackenridge. It's the same southbound from Belmont to Rochdale. Gympie Road, a little sticky both ways from Chermside to Kedron. Bay Desert Road is just the same through Cullenvale. In Upper Mount Gravatt, we've got the usual delays around the intersection of Logan Road and Kessels Road. The Riverside Expressway building inbound towards Howe Street. The Logan Motorway, just a slow patch eastbound for Heathwood. And it's still a good run to either coast on the M1 and Bruce Highway. I'm Jimmy Clark on Brisbane's Traffic Leader, 882 4BC.
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1: So what about this? History has been made at Brisbane's favourite venue. Suncorp Stadium, they've just announced, has officially shattered its own records, welcoming its 1 millionth patron of 2026 over the weekend. Thanks to back-to-back NRL blockbusters, the stadium has hit this massive milestone in under 6 months. The fastest tracking in the venue's history. Huge crowds flocked to massive events earlier this year, including the Royal Edinburgh Military Tattoo, Ed Sheeran's blockbuster concerts, and, of course, Magic Round. Haven't even had Origin there yet. General Manager Darren Burdon calls Suncorp the hardest-working stadium in Australia. The numbers back it up. In fact, Suncorp Stadium recently ranked in the top 10 globally for mid-year concert revenue and attendance by both Billboard and Pollstar. Plus, just last month, the venue celebrated its 25th millionth visitor since reopening back in 2003. And guess what? Things aren't slowing down anytime soon. July is kicking off with a massive Brisbane Broncos doubleheader this coming weekend. That leads into blockbuster 7 days featuring the ultimate State of Origin decider, the Wallabies taking on France, and the highly anticipated Nations Championship, the Rugby League World Cup, a clash between the Socceroos and Brazil that's just been announced, a massive concert season. Okay, off the top of the head, you've got Foo Fighters, Guns N' Roses, Robbie Williams. I'm missing one. There's another one. No, but we've got to be careful. A couple of them might not have been announced yet. But there's a lot of concerts coming in to Suncorp Stadium. They might even hit 2 million by the time the end of the year comes around. Head to suncorpstadium.com.au, suncorpstadium.com.au right now to secure your tickets for their upcoming events. I spoke earlier about QPAC being something that a lot of people in Brisbane take for granted. I think Suncorp Stadium can be a place that a lot of people take for granted as well. It is a terrific venue, outstanding venue. It's only going to get better with the renovations. Yeah, and well done to Darren Burden, who took over about, how long ago now? Might be about 10 months ago from the retiring Alan Graham. And Darren has done a magnificent job. All the staff there is terrific. Matty Oliver is, I'm going to say it, I think the best groundsman / head curator of sporting venues in the country. Given the traffic that Suncorp Stadium has, and you've only got to look at, and the biggest enemy for a curator is rain during play. He had that on Saturday night, and then at 3 o'clock on Friday night for the Broncos Roosters game, he had rain, and then for a 3 o'clock game the next day to have a 50-point thriller was a credit to him. The surface was magnificent. So to Matt Oliver, keep up the great work. To Darren Burden, all your staff, Hayley, Andrew, everyone there, they are terrific. And it is a magnificent stadium that's just going to get better. Now, the company that oversees the management rights for Suncorp Stadium is Legends Global. And the person who has headed up Legends Global, and I think deserves a lot of credit for major events that have come to this city, is the one and only Harvey Lister. Now, we saw over the weekend that Harvey is stepping down from his role as running Legends Global to concentrate on caring for his lovely wife, Margie. And to both Harvey and to Margie, we certainly wish you all the very best for the future. Now, I'm coming on here as someone with a mouthpiece, and I think I can speak on behalf of many people just to say to Harvey, thank you. Thank you for what you have done for this city. Himself and Rod Pilbeam, I don't think that Queensland and, more importantly, Brisbane can thank them enough for what they have done and what they have brought to this city. From touring concert, touring bands in the through the 70s and 80s to running venues like the Entertainment Centre and Suncorp Stadium, and the Brisbane Convention and Exhibition Centre, not to mention some of the most iconic stadia around the world and other great stadiums in this country as well. They have helped bring some major events to our part of the world, and they did it with no fanfare whatsoever. They do the groundwork to get the big act here, and then they'd sit back and let others take the glory. They were never about being front and centre and saying, look at us, pat us on the back. And Harvey, if ever anyone did need to be or deserved to be patted on the back for the work they did, it's certainly Harvey Lister. Yeah, and for the next 12 months, he'll work as a consultant at Legends Global before stepping aside altogether. He was on with Shane Doherty on 4BC Mornings earlier, and he was looking back at some of the incredible acts who he helped bring to Brisbane.
12: Who would you say, of all the acts, sorry, Harvey, all the acts that you've brought here, who have you been closest to? What are some of the stories that come to mind?
16: Oh, dear. Well, look, we have just been lucky enough, Shane, to see, the very best performers in the world. And they're all different. But people ask me, Who was the most outstanding act? Well, there isn't a single answer. It's hard to go past Bruce.
12: Yeah.
16: It's hard to go past Michael Hutchins.
12: Yep.
16: And NHS, when he walked on stage, had a presence that was Mick Jagger-like and maybe more. But the most talented act because we saw them doing all of their rehearsals and practicing his magic and all of those things, Michael Jackson was really special.
12: Wow. Just
16: extraordinary. Now, he must have had other things going on in his life, and we're hearing about those today, but just as a straight, raw performance talent, I don't think I've ever seen anybody more impressive than that.
1: Wow, there you go. Michael Jackson. Hey, part of bringing Michael Jackson here. Remember when Pink came to the Entertainment Center and basically stayed there for I don't know how many shows it was. That was on the back of Harvey. So some of the major sporting events as well that have come to our city. So well done, Harvey. And as I said to you and to Margie, I wish you all the very best moving forward. And I'll be in touch personally as well to say thank you for everything you've done for me as well over the years. Always great at lending advice, because one of the things before he was doing what he did now is that started in radio, worked at 4IP for such a long time. And I know he's got a great love of radio and he's probably listening now. So Harvey, wishing you all the very best. That's for sure moving forward. Just one last request. Can you get into your phone and hurry Bruce Springsteen along to make sure he comes to Australia again? He hasn't been for a little while. We need the boss. We need the boss here. Dear. By the way, the other concert that I was thinking of was Post Malone. That's at Suncorp Stadium. There's a lot of concerts coming at Suncorp for the end of the year. But as I said, once again, job well done, Harvey Lister, and Brisbane is certainly in your debt. Well, the Brisbane Broncos are playing the Sharks this Saturday at Suncorp Stadium, and we have a double pass to give away. It's not just Broncos Sharks in the NRL, it's Broncos v Cowboys in NRLW. If you want to head along to the game, to the double header, call now on 133-882. 133-882 for your chance to win. You must have a Ticketmaster account to redeem your tickets. Kickoff is on Saturday, 7:30. That's for the NRL. I think it's 5:15 for the NRLW. 4BC is a proud partner of the Brisbane Broncos.
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1: All right, Danny is on the line. Hello, Danny.
3: Hi, how are you?
1: Good, good. Now, where are you from, Danny?
3: Kingaroy.
1: Kingaroy, and you fancy a weekend trip to Brizzy?
3: Oh, yeah, yeah.
1: All right. Well, you're off to see the Broncos on Saturday night.
3: Awesome.
1: Excellent. Who will you go with?
3: I'll ask my daughter if she wants to come, so, yeah.
1: I'm sure she will. Excellent, Danny. Well, I'll put you on hold and you can head along to see two games of footy at Suncorp Stadium with the NRL and NRLW doubleheader this Saturday night. Good on you, Danny. Well done.
3: Good. Awesome. Thank you.
1: No worries. No worries at all. All right, I'll put you back to Pricey and Sam, and they will get all of your details. If her daughter can't go, can always take Josiah Carapani. Might need a ticket. It's 11 minutes to 3. sorry, too soon. There we go. Now, we've covered plenty of territory on the show today. This one has come through from Darren at Elchester, who says, G'day, Soldy. Love the chat with Mike about movies. Went and saw Masters of the Universe, not expecting much because the critics had panned it, but it was a heap of fun. I'm taking my two sons to go and see it later this week. It is just a heap of fun to spend a couple of hours reminiscing at the movies. Yeah, good on you, Darren. Thank you very much for that. Yeah, we spoke about movies today. We've spoken about one thing that got a lot of feedback was the greatest sitcom characters of all time. It's been a theme that we've had through the show. And it's off the back of Ricky Gervais. And he tweeted this list and he put it on his Instagram as well. Did he still say tweet? He X'd this list, put it on his Insta. Put it on the socials anyway, the greatest sitcom characters of all time. Now, I haven't spoken to the team here today, but I think tomorrow we move away from sitcoms and do we do the greatest TV villains of all time? Or the villains actually changed a lot, didn't they, over time? There was never really reoccurring, or very rare will you find reoccurring villains. So I think Game of Thrones had a few that would be there. Never watched Game of Thrones. Mm. Sam's shaking his head out there. He never watched Game of Thrones.
21: He just never got around to it.
1: Never got around to
21: zero
1: it.
21: Zero interest.
1: Yeah, I'd start it, but too much of an investment now. Braden's in here today. He's seen it. Yeah, he's seen it. He says it's great. Ashley Easter, he wouldn't have seen it because it doesn't, nothing, there's no one in there that drives anything with a V8. So he wouldn't have seen it. Sons of Anarchy, Ash, did you watch Sons of Anarchy? Oh, I didn't watch that either. Okay. I never got around to Sons of Anarchy. Now, Breaking Bad, that's an interesting one. And I think it's one of the greatest shows ever made, Breaking Bad. And it's interesting who when people see as the real villain in Breaking Bad. And I'll be interested tomorrow if we do TV villains, if Skyler, the wife, is there as a villain. Even though there was the worst of the worst in that show, we're talking drug dealers, hitmen, assassins, you name it. Interesting. But Skylar often comes out as being the real villain in the show, and all she wanted was her husband to not be a notorious drug dealer and killer. Anyway, that's a discussion we might have on the show tomorrow. So we'll do villains. What other ones can we do? We're giving all the other shows ideas, but what to do? Just the greatest TV characters of all time could be another one. There is one that came through before from Danny in Mansfield, who says, "Pete, you mentioned Peter Griffin earlier. I go one better in that show. I think Stewie Griffin is the greatest sitcom character of all time. The baby. Yes. The baby, Stewie Griffin. What a great character. Seth MacFarlane, he is a genius." We might keep this theme going throughout the week. You're listening to 4BC Afternoons. We'll wrap things up in just a moment.
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6: The Gateway Motorway is under speed northbound through Bracken Ridge, and it's the same southbound from Belmont to Rochdale. Hippie Road a little sticky both ways through Chermside and Kedron, and Bow Desert Road is the same through Callumbale. In Upper Mount Gravatt, we've got the usual delays at the intersection of Logan Road and Kessels Road. Riverside Expressway building now inbound towards Howe Street. The Logan Motorway just a slow patch eastbound through Heathwood, and it's a good run to either coast on the M1 and Bruce Highway. I'm Jimmy Clark on Brisbane's traffic leader, 882 4BC.
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1: Ah, dear. There's been a lot of chat around sitcom characters. And going into a deep dive into Family Guy, there's Tony. He fancies himself as a bit of a quagmire, I think. I'm joking. He's not listening either, which is even better. But what about Glenn Quagmire from Family Guy? There's one. There's one. You see, Family Guy was an interesting one because that was often portrayed as being a knockoff of The Simpsons but I think they're completely different. Simpsons is you can sit down with the family and watch and watch it. You cannot sit down with the family and watch Family Guy. No way. Braden, who's here working with us on Afternoons today too, was talking about Roger in the future one. What was it called? Roger in American Dad. Roger in American Dad. That's right. Yeah, yeah. American Dad. Oh, and Roger was the alien who looked like Chris Lynn. Yes. Hello, Linny, if you're listening to us. That's his nickname, Roger. Roger the alien. Oh, dear. So, yeah, it's been fun today talking about some of the great sitcom characters of all time. And interesting, too, a good mix of British sitcoms and American sitcoms and a few Aussie ones as well with Ted Bulpit and Russell Coit getting a run. Good old Aussie sitcoms have been few and far between in recent times. Frontline. We call Frontline a sitcom? Yeah, I think we do. And of course, Working Dog has had a few of those ones that have been on the ABC of late and the like. But yeah, so tomorrow we might look at some more famous TV characters as we go. Speaking of TV, we're not far away from a big TV event getting underway for us here in this part of the world, and that's something that a lot of people love watching that gets underway later this week in the Tour de France. So we will have a big preview of Le Tour coming up this week on 4BC Afternoons. Don't forget, too, that Wimbledon, speaking of major sporting events, so at the moment you've got Tour de France a week away. The World Cup's on. Wimbledon starts tonight. There's a lot to look forward to as far as Wimbledon is concerned. I just want to say, great seeing Serena Williams back. Fantastic. I hope it lasts one match, her comeback. Hope Maya Joint gets the win. But I respect Serena, but I'm just cheering for the young Aussie. Anyway, the 3 o'clock news isn't all that far away. Then who's in the newsroom? Georgia. Georgia's decided to turn up for the afternoon. That's nice. Georgia Condec with 4BC News. A great birthday party over the weekend. Invite must have got lost. So 3 o'clock news, not all that far away. Then Kate Campbell will be here for 4BC Drive. Have a great Monday. I'll be back tomorrow midday. Bye-bye.
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0: 3 o'clock. Good afternoon. I'm Georgia Condack. Broncos winger Josiah Carapani has been dropped after being caught allegedly drink driving and speeding on Brisbane's south side. Amy Drew has more.
1: Police allege the 24-year-old, who was a provisional licence holder, was caught travelling 119 kilometres in a 100 zone along the Pacific Motorway yesterday morning. The vehicle wasn't displaying P plates and police allege it was unregistered and uninsured. A breath analysis was also conducted at a nearby police station where he allegedly returned a reading of 0.037. He will face court on July 21 in relation to the drink driving offence. In a statement, the Broncos have confirmed Carapani will not be available for selection for this weekend's game against the Sharks, and the NRL Integrity Unit has been informed. Amy Drew, Brisbane.
0: A man will face court on domestic murder charges accused of fatally shooting a woman on the Gold Coast. Emergency services were called to the Biggera Waters address last night where they found the 23-year-old with life-threatening injuries, but she could not be saved. The accused was taken into custody at the scene. A key Liberal believes the party is in need of a rebrand as another two opinion polls show its popularity has slumped to historic lows. The combination of the Liberal and National Coalition only have 17% of the primary vote. It's almost half the support for One Nation and the Labor Party, which has reclaimed its spot as the nation's most popular political movement. Meantime, the opposition leader, Angus Taylor, has used question time to ask when the government is going to fix its tax legislation. Couples with a joint investment will not be able to claim capital gains or negative gearing concessions if no one dies or in the event of a divorce. Labor has acknowledged the mistake and says it'll be fixed when the legislation is amended. Mr. Taylor claims the government can't be trusted.
2: Can the Prime Minister give Australians a straight answer? How much more tax will widows, divorcees and victims of family and domestic violence pay because of the Treasurer's bungled budget?
0: Australia and Vanuatu have signed a landmark security treaty following a number of false starts. Prime Minister Anthony Albanese linked the Nakamal Agreement alongside his Vanuatu counterpart in Canberra. The deal will mainly see Australia remain as Port Vila's primary policing partner. In other news, a public inquiry is being held in Perth today into Australia's $368 billion AUKUS deal. And new research shows Australian students are being doubly squeezed by higher university fees and the cost of living. To finance, the All Ords are up 12 points at $8,964 and $1 Australian buying 68.9 US cents.
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0: Dolphin star Jack Bostock's skills in the air earned him his Origin debut, according to Blues coach Laurie Daly. The rookie has been named to play in next week's decider, with Brian To'o ruled out. Wimbledon will get underway tonight with four Aussies taking to the court on day one. Craig Gabriel is there.
4: Alexander Vukic will be the first Australian on court for this year's Wimbledon. The Sydney sider has a difficult match as he plays young American Jensen Brooksby. Adam Walton and Rinki Hijikata play towards the end of day one. Walton takes on promising Croat Dino Prismic, and Hijikata, who made the quarters at Queen's Club, will face Dutchman Jesper de Jong. Also later in the day will be Darek Asadkina. She faces the British wildcard Mimi Zhu, and Dasha needs a win. Craig Gabriel, Wimbledon.
0: England captain Ben Stokes has announced his retirement from international cricket in the middle of a test match. And Waratahs coach Dan McKellar is reportedly parting ways with the club a year early after another poor showing in the Super Rugby Pacific. That's the latest news and sport.
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6: The Captain Cook Bridge has a southbound crash blocking the left lane towards Woolloongabba with delays back past Hale Street. In Tingabba, we've got an eastbound crash on Wynnum Road. It's just past Murarrie Road with delays on the approach. The Gateway Motorway under speed northbound through Bracken Ridge is just the same southbound from Belmont down to Rochdale. Logan Motorway just a slow patch eastbound through Heathwood. And it's a good run to either coast on the M1 and Bruce Highway. With traffic every 10 minutes, I'm Jimmy Clark on 882 4BC.
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0: Partly cloudy across Brisbane this afternoon with showers easing and getting down to 13 degrees overnight. A shower or two tomorrow, most likely in the morning and afternoon with a top of 22. Mostly sunny on Wednesday, slight chance of a shower, a top of 23. Partly cloudy on Thursday and a mostly sunny day expected on Friday. On Moreton Bay, south to southeasterly winds up to 15 knots, seas below 1 metre. Right now it's 21 degrees at Browns Plains. I'm Georgia Kondek with more news at 3:30 on Brisbane's 4BC.

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1: Yes, and a very good afternoon to you all. Happy Monday. Happy first day of school holidays for everyone. It is wonderful to be back in your ears. I wasn't sure if I was going to get a call up after last time, but old Gaz must have given me the tick of approval. I can't wait to hang out with you all week. I'm going to be here in your ears until 6 p.m. Remember, we want to hear from you. I want to hear from you. The open line is 133-882, thanks to Watch Smoke Alarms. Call in. Tell me what you've got planned for your holidays. Tell me what you did on your weekend. I did something pretty exciting, but you're going to have to stick around a little bit longer to find out what, because I'm not going to give it all away in the opening segment. The text line is 0499 882 880 882, and of course you can email us at drive@4bc.com.au. Coming up this hour, I share a bit of a personal number on mental health and why it is so important to talk about it. We're also going to be discussing Serena Williams and her comeback. 44 years old and going for a Wimbledon title once again. That is all coming up this hour. You are going to want to stick around because I also got a bunch of things to give away. So stick with me. It's exciting to be here. But for now, let's get stuck into what's been making news today.
0: For the stories that matter to Brisbane, stay right here. We're live, we're local. Brisbane's 4BC.
1: A 23-year-old man has been charged with murder after a woman was shot in an alleged domestic violence incident on the Gold Coast. Emergency services were called to a home on Loder Street in Biggera Waters about 8 p.m. yesterday. The 23-year-old woman was declared deceased at the scene. A pedestrian has been killed in an alleged hit and run in Runcorn, with the driver remaining on the run. A 72-year-old woman from Kingston was struck by a Toyota Hilux Ute on Beanley Road in Runcorn just before 7:30 p.m. on Sunday. She was taken to Princess Alexandra Hospital with critical injuries and later died. The ute police believe she was hit by was found on fire in Sheldon, and its driver has not been found. Australia and Vanuatu have signed a new treaty in Canberra today. Our government says the agreement elevates the partnership between our countries, deepens integration between our people, strengthens security of the region, and supports Vanuatu's development. Australia will provide additional training and equipment to the Vanuatu police, as well as greater maritime security, infrastructure, intelligence, cooperation, and cyber support. We'll touch on this more with our federal politics editor, Michael Pakai, after 4 p.m. And it's great news for soccer fans. Queensland will host the Socceroos homecoming series against Brazil after the World Cup in September. And boy, would you want to be part of that crowd. The Brazilians go absolutely crazy. And so we have to really show up for our boys as well. It will be the first of two friendlies at Suncorp Stadium on September 25th. A second match will be played in Townsville. They're coming up north, boys, on September 29. Premier David Crisafulli says traditionally these games happen in Sydney or Melbourne, but they're really making a push for events to be held in this part of the country. And our city has also secured some big rugby games. The Wallabies will be taking on the All Blacks on an Anzac Day Bledisloe Cup test at Suncorp Stadium next year. Brisbane has also secured hosting rights for the 2029 and 2031 installments. Next year marks the first Anzac Day Bledisloe test in the 123-year history between the teams. And Billy Slater has confirmed the Queensland lineup for the State of Origin Game 3. I'm just going to call it the winning lineup. The Maroons named a squad of 20 players rather than a team lineup for July 8 match at Suncorp. Patrick Carrigan, Corey Hosborough, and Jeremiah Nane are back for the final game. This makes it Carrigan's 14th Origin play with the Maroons and his first game back since his ankle surgery 5 weeks ago. Meanwhile, Lindsay Collins misses out with a concussion. Kuli Kefu, Fina Fukiaki, and Halem Loki won't be on the field for this series decider. Well, I'm feeling in a winning mood after just chatting about that set of Origin team lineup because, you know, we're used to them winning. And I'm giving you a chance to win a few things. We are giving away something to win every hour today. Just putting it out there, that could be our new national anthem. It is so recognisable all over the world. Maybe a Brisbane 2032 anthem? Come on, could you imagine that being played in the new stadium? Please, it would be so good. And guess what, guys? I have 4-person passes to Bluey's World to give away. You just have to listen out for that cue to call later in the show. Now the Broncos, they need all of our support and they are going to be playing at Suncorp Stadium. So you need to get there and cheer our boys on because this is do or die stuff now. Like we are in dire straits here. And so you need to get there. You need to show that we back our blokes in rain, hail or shine. And it's been doing all of those things in Queensland recently. My goodness. But we need to show our support. And I have a double pass to give away. And then there's this.
2: Up the Maroons.
1: Look, if you can't be in Suncorp Stadium watching the Maroons defeat the Blues, I'm just going to call it here. I'm not even scared I'm going to jinx it because they're that good. The next best thing is heading to the 4BC watch party and it is going to be hosted by Jason Matthews. You are going to be able to win your way into that later in the show. Stick with me all afternoon. We have so much coming up. Next up, I'm going to be delving into a very important topic. My partner has just finished push-ups for mental health. So, I mean, on the plus side, he's looking very ripped. But I also get to share with you a little bit of a personal essay on this and why it's so important we need to be discussing it. And of course, Serena Williams, we are going to be discussing her historic comeback. And she's taking on an Aussie in the first round who wasn't even born when Serena won her first Wimbledon title. My goodness, there is so much to discuss. You are going to want to stick with me this Monday afternoon.
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3: The Cap to Cook Bridge has a southbound crash blocking the left lane towards Woolloongabba with delays back past Hale Street. In Tingalpa, we've got an eastbound crash on Wynnum Road. It's past Murarrie Road. Delays there on the approach. Elsewhere, the gateway is under speed northbound through Brackenridge. It's just the same southbound from Belmont through to Rochdale. Logan Motorway, just a small slow patch eastbound through Heathwood. But it's still a good run to either coast on the M1 and Bruce Highway. With traffic every 10 minutes, I'm Jimmy Clark on 882 4BC.
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1: Yes, it is Kate Campbell keeping you company. Ooh, that's a good alliteration. Kate Campbell keeping you company. I like that. Gaz, move over. I'm moving in. Wonderful to be with you here on this Monday afternoon. And I know that I'm giving away passes to Bluey, and Bluey is a national icon. But you know what is also iconic and is returning to Australia? Tupperware. I haven't heard that word in a really long time, but when I hear it, I just smell my gran's bickies and see her tucking them into a Tupperware container and pressing them into my hands as I'm getting ready to leave. There is so much nostalgia wrapped up in that brand. And it first arrived in Australia in the 1960s and just our cupboards were overflowing with it. Well, you know, they went away for a bit, disappeared out of sight, out of mind, but they are back. They are back in a big way. They also have a heritage collection. So, and when I say heritage collection, I mean you could just raid your grandma's cupboard because it's exactly the same thing. They've just branded it something new. And I reckon that those Tupperwares are still going strong. I'm thinking of the containers that I raid from the supermarket or from Kmart, and I reckon that they only have a year or two in them, but there would be Tupperware floating around that is 30 plus years old. Do you have one of those OG Tupperwares? Please, please let us know, because there are so many stories associated with them. The Tupperware parties, my goodness. I wonder if that was just like a great excuse for mums to get together and have some child-free time and foister the kids off onto the parents, onto the dads. Give me a call. I really want to hear your Tupperware stories. You can call me on 133882, thanks to Watch Smoke Alarms. Get in touch. I would love to hear from you.
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1: Now's the time of the show where, because I have the mic, I have the power. Let's not tell anyone that I have the mic and the power all the way through until 6 p.m. But today I get to share with you a little bit of a personal essay that I have written, and I get to share what is on my mind. So get ready, because I've got something very special prepared for you. My partner recently completed the push-up challenge, which runs every year in June. The premise is, between the 24 days of June the 3rd to June 26th, participants must complete 3,307 push-ups. That averages out to be just over 130 push-ups a day. He's looking pretty good now. I'm just going to put that out there. But why 3,307? Well, because that is the number of lives Australia lost to suicide in 2025. Now, that averages out to nearly 10 people per day. 10 people a day. That's a horrific statistic. Mental health is still largely misunderstood and it's shrouded in stigma. So today, I would like to share my own personal

Olympic Games, I sought pharmaceutical help and remained on medication to treat anxiety and depression for the next 4 years. This period was my first personal experience with mental illness, and it has left a lasting impact on my life, both on how I viewed myself then and how I now view others struggling with their mental health. There's a reason it's called a mental illness. Sufferers are unwell. Unwell in a way that when you are healthy, you can never truly empathize with a sickness you have never experienced. How often, when you know someone has a cold, do you find yourself thinking, do you have to blow your nose that often? Or when your partner has a migraine and there's a list of chores longer than your arm and kids' lunches to be made and a weekend of sport to organize, do you find yourself thinking, I have a headache right now and I'm not lying in bed? This was my attitude towards mental health. I'm sure you're sick, but are you really that sick? Until I was. Until normal, everyday tasks seemed impossible. Until my emotional capacity was so full it protruded in a gentle curve above the rim of my cup, held in place by a thin, delicate membrane. A meniscus, they call it. The result of surface tension and the adhesive forces between water molecules and the glass. Fragile, tenuous. One extra drop. One small bump and the tension breaks, spilling liquid down the side of the glass. Tears sliding down my cheeks. It was a fragility I had never experienced before. And now, thankfully healthy, I struggle to accurately remember. During that time, and at the request of my psychologist, I kept a diary. And by the way, not to drag, I'm an excellent patient. As no stranger to boring physical rehab exercises, I approached my psych homework with the same zeal, labeling it as physio exercises for my mind. In light of watching my partner panting on the floor following his daily push-ups, I decided to pull out my diary and started flipping through the pages. The contents were heartbreaking. To read the things my brain was bombarding me with was shocking. That I was worthless, useless, unwanted, and unworthy. Witnessing the depths of my pain was confronting. I feel exhausted, heavy, hopeless, I wrote. Sad, a desperate, aching sadness that burns the back of your throat and squeezes out your eyelids. Lonely, longing, defeated. If it was not my handwriting, I might now, with the bias of a healthy mind, have tried to claim plausible deniability. While many things contributed to my eventual diagnosis of depression, loneliness and isolation played a massive role. I was living in a city away from my social support network, had recently gone through a breakup, and, with the added restrictions of COVID, was struggling to make meaningful connections. Again, now, in a healthy, happy relationship surrounded by friends and family, I struggle to remember clearly just how difficult those months were and how debilitating loneliness can be. So I'm going to read you an extract from my diary dated the 24th of August, 2020. And as I share it with you, please, please remember that a smile is never wasted and a kind word can go a long way. I wrote, loneliness is a slow, insidious thing. It sneaks up on you slowly, silently. It whispers around corners and creeps down your curtains. It makes you believe that the cure for loneliness is loneliness itself. Rather than drive you towards people and connection, it draws you deeper into its arms, feeds your hunger with hunger and your longing with more longing. The more isolated you become, the more convinced you are that the best place for you is alone. It strips away your confidence, energy, motivation, and joy, dangles them in front of your face, teasing, tantalizingly close. And each time you reach for them, they retreat deeper down into the darkness, drawing you down with them. But it only takes one hand, one act of kindness, one brief encounter,
a grip on the

0: forearm and a strong, secure presence to be guided back into the light, back towards the sun. We all have that power within us. We just need to look to see who might need it. Now, I haven't shared this to be self-indulgent, and I hope that that is not how it has come across, but I want to shine a light on something that I think that many people struggle with and make sure that next year there will be fewer than 3,307 push-ups for my partner to complete in June of 2027. I would love to know if some of this resonated with you. As always, please call in on 1300 882 or text me on 0499 880 882 thanks to Watch Smoke Alarms. Remember, we are all in this together, and loneliness can come for all of us at different points in our lives. It doesn't matter who you are, what you do. It's a really important reminder to tell yourself to be kind to the people around you. You never know what they are going through. And remember that help is always available through Lifeline on 13 11 14. All right, we can all take a bit of a breath. You are going to want to stick with me because we are going to be talking about Serena Williams making a comeback at 44. You heard that right, 44. But this, it's bigger than just tennis. We have a health science expert who is going to join us to discuss everything. We are also going to be talking federal politicians. They're going to be meeting in Canberra. Michael Pakai is going to be coming in and chatting to us. But right now, it is time to get some news in the 4BC newsroom. Georgia Kondek is standing by. Hi, Georgia.
1: Good afternoon, Kate. Well, Broncos winger Josiah Carapani is facing drink driving allegations and multiple traffic offences after being pulled over by police on the Pacific Motorway yesterday. As a result, the 24-year-old has been dropped from selection for Saturday's match against the Sharks. On the Gold Coast, a man's been remanded in custody, charged with domestic violence murder offences after the shooting death of a young mother in Brigara Waters last night. Australia and Vanuatu have signed a landmark security treaty following a number of false starts. Prime Minister Anthony Albanese inked the Nakamal Agreement alongside his Vanuatu counterpart in Canberra. And Angus Taylor has brushed off concerns for his future as opposition leader as primary support for the party dips to a historic low in the latest news poll. In sport, the Maroons have recalled Pat Carrigan for State of Origin Game 3 at Suncorp Stadium next week after being sidelined for more than a month. And Kate, I'll have more news at 4 o'clock.
2: Traffic. Got something you want to say? You're in the right place. 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
3: The Captain Cook Bridge has a southbound crash blocking the left lane towards Woolloongabba with delays back past Hale Street, and that's now linking up with a fresh crash on Coronation Drive towards Cribb Street in Milton. In Brackenridge, a northbound crash on the Gateway Motorway has heavy delays back to Banyo. In Tingalpa, an eastbound crash on Wynnum Road is cleared. The Western Freeway jam-packed outbound from Toowong to Fig Tree Pocket, and the Pacific Motorway is on the break southbound from Rochdale to Springwood. For traffic every 10 minutes, I'm Jimmy Clark on 882 4BC.
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0: A very good afternoon to you here on 4BC Drive with Kate Campbell, keeping you company all week. And there is so much going on in sport. I reckon that that's why Gary stepped out and allowed me to fill in, because there is so, so much to talk about that you would be... It wouldn't be, you know, out of the realms of possibility that you would have forgotten that Wimbledon is starting. Not only that, but we have a true bona fide legend making a comeback. Guys, this is exciting stuff. So the sports world has been hit with the shock news that a 40-year-old tennis legend, Serena Williams, is announcing her return at Wimbledon. It's been nearly 4 years since she stepped onto the professional court. Naturally, everyone is speculating whether or not she can win a Grand Slam trophy, but I think just getting there is pretty impressive. My next guest says that we are all asking the wrong question. We shouldn't be asking, is she going to win? But there is something more important that we need to talk about. She argues that this comeback is much bigger than just titles. It's about challenging the stubborn assumption that a woman's athletic capability inevitably ends with age and hormonal transitions. To look at the science and what this means for women in sport more broadly, we are joined now by Dr. Sule Günter, an associate professor in health sciences and medicine at Bond Uni. Dr. Sule, thank you so, so much for joining us.
15: Hi, Kate. Thank you very much for inviting me.
0: Now, Sule, this is impressive because Serena is returning to Wimbledon at 44 years old. But why do you say that this is much more than just about age and tennis? What bigger, broader conversation do we need to be having around this?
15: Yeah, thank you, Kate. I think it certainly is a really big tennis story, but I also think it's about women's health. It's a woman's health story because historically many elite female athletes have retired before even reaching perimenopause. So the stage of life was rarely part of the conversation in high performance sports. And I think that's something that is about to change. I think women are remaining physically active for much longer. Their careers in elite sports are extending into the 40s. And we're seeing more athletes competing at these really high levels, even during these unique physiological transitions, such as a menopausal transition. So I really think that her return just shines a spotlight on the stage of life that's historically been overlooked. We've been much more comfortable talking about pregnancy and postpartum in elite athletes, but perimenopause and menopause has remained somewhat absent from the conversation. So I guess, yes, it's not about whether Serena can compete again. I think it's more of an opportunity to ask how we can better support our women and to perform and to stay healthy and to remain active throughout their entire life.
0: When you say hormonal transitions, what do you mean by that? Because we know that females go through different hormones on a monthly cycle, but you're talking about something else. You're talking about menopause, but that doesn't typically, you know, impact women until they're in their 50s. What is this perimenopause and these hormonal transitions that you're talking about?
15: That's a really good question, Kate. And so perimenopause can begin several years before menopause itself. So for most women, menopause begins at around 52, 51. But many women actually can experience perimenopausal symptoms for up to 8 years before they actually start transitioning into menopause. And so this is a stage that's characterized by fluctuating hormones. And it's this fluctuation rather than a simple decline in their hormones like estrogen that gives them these quite varied range of symptoms that no one woman will experience very differently. Mm. And so these hormonal fluctuations can affect sleep quality, can affect recovery, body composition, thermoregulation, mood, even tendon and muscle health. So many women also notice changes in energy levels and how they respond to training. So I think if we're taking into account activity, these hormonal fluctuations can definitely have a big impact on how women engage in physical activity.
0: Mm, and you're saying that no woman will experience it in the same way. So I guess that what does having someone like Serena going out there competing on the world stage, what does that signal to women who are approaching that time of menopause that might be experiencing these perimenopausal symptoms? What message do you think that sends?
15: I guess it kind of changes the narrative. I think it's, you know, rather than seeing midlife as, you know, that end of physical capability, it encourages us to see that it's just another phase, just another transition. You know, women go through so many transitions in their life. And so this phase, I think, just may require slightly different strategies. And so I think Serena's return won't mean everyone can compete at Wimbledon, but it sends an important message that with appropriate training, recovery, nutrition, etc., women can continue performing at an exceptionally high level. And I think that's incredibly empowering for women, not just for elite athletes, but for women everywhere.
0: Now, you've mentioned how tricky it is because each woman will experience these symptoms slightly differently and the hormones will be at different levels and have differing effects on their bodies. But what research has been done into this? Is there research or is Serena kind of really breaking ground here?
15: I think there is some research. We definitely do need more of it. I think historically, much of the sports science type research has been developed, you know, using male athletes, and then we started comparing. But I think, I think we do have a pretty good understanding of the biological mechanisms underlying the symptoms, and, you know, that's a good important first step. But I think the next challenge is translating that knowledge into practical strategies. So rather than asking, does menopause affect performance? I think the more useful question would be, how can we optimize performance during this stage of life? You know, how can we support women? If we understand how to individualize training loads, how to promote recovery, nutrition, how to help them with sleep strategies, I think that research really needs to go into those practical translational strategies.
0: Mm, mm.
15: Yeah.
0: And what would you say to the woman at home who may be feeling a little bit intimidated by the fact that Serena is out there? I'm sure that Serena has a great team around her who are able to offer her the very best advice. You know, that's not something that is accessible to a lot of women. And like you said, it sounds like a lot of women really struggle with this. There are so many differing symptoms and of differing severities, and these can last years. What would be your advice to them to maybe give them a little bit of relief?
15: Well, yeah, I think it can be a little bit intimidating, and I think it's, it can be frustrating if things have been this way for your whole life and now suddenly, you know, things are changing. Well, I'd say that there are lots of support out there. And I think, you know, educating, reading up, there's lots of good information out there. But just also listen to your body. You know, I think take care of yourself, good nutrition, good sleep hygiene, making sure that you are eating enough. I think many women fall into that trap of, you know, they see that their body composition is changing, which is characteristic of perimenopause and the decline in estrogen. They see that they're losing muscle mass, and with that, a change in fat composition, increasing in fat composition, and they tend to not eat enough. And then they go, you know, those, you know, not having enough energy. And that's not a great way to go through your day, you know. But I think there's lots of really good strategies out there that can, you know, help them to overcome that. And, you know, exercise in itself can actually help prevent many of the symptoms. So ironically, you know, getting out there, getting some fresh air, walking is probably one of the best sort of strategies to alleviate some of that.
0: Well, I'd say that Serena is definitely getting more than enough of that.
15: Yeah.
0: Do you think that she can go all the way? What's your feeling on this?
15: I, like you said, I think she has an amazing team behind her. I think that she has been planning this very well. I think that she's very well prepared. And she's, of course, got, you know, decades of experience. She is phenomenal. She is very intelligent, resilient, and an amazing, the best athlete of all time. So, or tennis player at least of all time. So, I think I wouldn't be surprised. I would not be surprised.
0: Well, she's up against a young Aussie, Maya Joint, who's just 20 years old, who wasn't even born when Serena won her first Wimbledon title, which is just an incredible statistic. So what a day for Maya Joint, but then what a day for Serena and for all women who are going through this phase in life, who can maybe look to her and get a little bit of inspiration, can maybe... Hopefully we can shine a light on these issues because they affect so many people. So, Dr. Sule Gunter, thank you so, so much for joining us. It has been a pleasure.
15: Thank you very much for inviting me, Kate, and I also look forward to that day.
2: 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Keep the conversation flowing. 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
3: The Captain Cook Bridge has a southbound crash blocking the left lane towards Woolloongabba with delays back past Hale Street. An inbound crash on Coronation Drive towards Cribb Street and Milton's now cleared. In Brackenridge, a northbound crash on the Gateway Motorway has a lane blocked and heavy delays back to Banyo. The Western Freeway jam-packed outbound from Toowong to Victory Pocket. And the Pacific Motorway is on the brakes southbound from Rochdale through to Springwood. With traffic every 10 minutes, I'm Jimmy Clark on 882 4BC.
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0: Yes, it is Kate Campbell with you all afternoon. Wonderful to have your company. And I have been getting some beautiful feedback. I just want to read out a beautiful message in response to my essay on loneliness and mental health. I'm struggling to find words. Wow, your journal entry really resonated with me. Thank you so much for sharing. I wish I could have recorded you speaking as your voice was just so beautifully written in describing loneliness. Lots of love to you. Now, there's no name on that, but thank you so much. What a beautiful message to receive. And Brett says, hi, Kate. Thank you very much for so bravely sharing. Take care. Thank you, Brett. And to you as well. Now, just before the break, we were talking to Dr. Sule Gunter about Serena Williams and her comeback at Wimbledon. Now, I, for one, think that it's great. I think that we should be celebrating, but that's not everyone's opinion. And I love hearing different people's opinions. So we have a text from Helen Harvey at Munroobin, and she says, Kate, welcome back to 4BC. She hopes that Serena Williams gets beaten in the first round because she is stopping a young player a chance at getting a wild card. Here's to a win for our Aussie. And you are so right, Helen. This does put us in a bit of a predicament because I do love Serena and I think that she is a champion. But if she is to go through, she has to beat young Maya Joint, who is an Aussie, and I just don't think that I can bet against an Aussie. It's just not really in my DNA. And you're right. Should Serena be coming back? Is she just getting greedy at this point now? 23 Grand Slams. Like, come on. Give someone else a turn. But you know what? It's got us all talking, and that's kind of what it is really all about. All right. Well, it is time to dive into what is making news. But before that, I've got something to give away. Yes, let's go Broncos. There hasn't been a whole lot of that echoing out over stadiums recently. So we really, really need to pack that house because they are going to be playing the Sharks this Saturday at Suncorp. And we have a double pass to give away. So if you want to head to the off to the game, call now on 133-882, thanks to Watch Smoke Alarms, for your chance to win. You must have a Ticketmaster account to redeem your tickets. Kickoff is on Saturday at 7:30 p.m. 4BC is a proud partner of the Broncos. Lines are open. We are taking calls. Come on, guys. Who wants a double pass to go and inspire our Broncos? We really need it.
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0: It is time for us to dig into a story from today. Well, the fuel excise was expected to end tomorrow, but as we know, it's been extended for another month, but at a reduced price. Instead of 32 cents per litre, it will be wound back to 16 from July 1 until August 2nd. And from there, I'm so sorry to tell you, but the standard excise tax is expected to resume. Georgia Condec is joining me in the newsroom, and she is going to take us through everything. Georgia, the ACCC is planning to be right across the fuel prices. What are they saying?
1: Yeah, Kate, well, they wrote to fuel retailers late last week, so getting in nice and early and reminding them not to take advantage of partial restorations in excise to profits at the expense of consumers. It also reiterated expectations that fuel retailers be clear and transparent in their communications to customers and be able to validate any claims made, including those in relation to prices. If we remember back to when the conflict in the Middle East first began, prices skyrocketed and people were panic buying their fuel everywhere. Farmers were without fuel and diesel, and many people simply couldn't afford to be filling up. So the ACCC Commissioner, Anna Brakely, says they're expecting fuel retailers not to attempt to take any advantage of this increase in excise.
0: Yeah, my goodness. I'm so glad that the farmers can now get their fuel. Mm. What can drivers expect from Wednesday when the excise is cut?
1: So the average price of unleaded petrol is expected to creep up from around $1.65 to more than $1.80 a litre during July. Diesel is predicted to climb from roughly $1.97 to over $2 to $2.10 a litre. Retail prices may not jump universally on day one because stations generally wait until they deplete their existing lower taxed whole fuel sales stocks before passing costs on to consumers. So hopefully we won't see it straight away.
0: Do we really think that fuel stations do that? I feel like they're just going to be like, woohoo, let's
1: And that's what we saw last time.
0: So. That is exactly what we saw last time. So what are some of your advice to motorists as we head into this new phase?
1: Well, I did a bit of looking out and a bit of researching to see, you know, what can we be advising our motorists to do? And going onto the RACQ's website there, you know, I think they're kind of jumping ahead on let's not go back to what we were like a couple of months ago. So looking at driving more smoothly and avoiding harsh acceleration and braking and easing off the pedal to burn less fuel, lightening your vehicle, removing unnecessary items from both the roof racks and boot, and extra weight can increase fuel consumption. It's also important to regularly check that your tyres are properly inflated and to stay on top of general vehicle maintenance to ensure optimal efficiency. Another point is when driving below 80 kilometres an hour, opt to keep your windows down and air conditioning off to conserve fuel. However, once your speed exceeds the 80, it's more efficient to close the windows and use air conditioning, as opening windows at larger speeds can create significant drag. When it is time to refuel, and this is a big encouragement from the ACCC as well, is to use price comparison tools such as the RACQ's fuel app to help find some of those lower and more affordable fuel costs.
0: That is some good fun facts. I did not think about the cost of the drag having your windows down.
1: I thought it was quite interesting when I looked into it. So yeah. I thought we better let our listeners know.
0: Well, I mean, really, the rain would have to stop long enough for that to be even possible at the moment. So, you know, at the moment, windows down is not even really something that we can do. Now, what are we going to be seeing across the southeast in regards to prices?
1: Well, at the moment, we have got like $1.49 in some areas, which is probably the cheapest in a while. Yeah, Red Hill, Camp Hill, Morningside, Turinga, even up in Nunda, $1.49. Diesel, the cheapest I found was $1.69 and $1.79 in areas in Eagle Farm and even further on the north side. But, you know, as we mentioned, people are encouraged to keep an eye out on those apps where they can find where the cheapest areas are. And just, yeah, the ACCC is planning to be very on top of it this time.
0: Okay, all right. So no one rush to the Bowsers. No one fill up. Everyone keep calm. All right. Thank you very much, Georgia, for taking us through all of that. We are going to be announcing the winner of the Broncos draw right after the break.
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3: The Captain Cook Bridge has a southbound crash. It's blocking two lanes towards Woolloongabba with delays back past Hale Street. And the Riverside Expressway is also heavy inbound towards Hale Street. In Brackenridge, a northbound crash on the Gateway Motorway has a lane blocked and heavy delays back to Banyo. The Western Freeway remains jam-packed outbound from Toowong to Fig Tree Pocket. And the Pacific Motorway is on the brake southbound from Rochdale down to Springwood. With traffic every 10 minutes, I'm Jimmy Clark on 882 4BC.
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0: Yes, it is Kate Campbell, and Joe in Parkinson is off to the Broncos. She is taking her son with her. What a wonderful way to be spending a mother and son time together. Stick with us. We have Michael Packey talking federal politics right after the news.
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1: It's 4 o'clock. Good afternoon. I'm Georgia Kondek. A man has suffered a leg injury following an industrial action on Brisbane's north side. Paramedics attended the construction site near Narangba train station this afternoon, finding the man entrapped in a steamroller which had rolled onto its side. He was transported to hospital in a stable condition and investigations are ongoing. Police are still hunting for a driver following a fatal hit and run in Brisbane South. Kate Carlisle reports.
25: A 72-year-old woman has died in the PA hospital after she was struck by a Toyota Hilux which ran a red light at a pedestrian crossing near the Fruit Grove train station at around 7:30 last night. The ute was found burnt out in Sheldon about half an hour later, the driver nowhere to be found. Anyone with information or footage is urged to contact police. Kate Carlisle, Brisbane.
1: Broncos winger Josiah Carapani was stopped by police over the weekend for speeding and drink driving on the Pacific Motorway. It is alleged he was travelling 119 kilometres in a 100 zone and was not displaying P plates and driving an unregistered and uninsured vehicle. He also returned a breath test of 0.037 and is due in court next month. He will not be available for selection for this Saturday's game. A man is expected to face court over the death of a baby in Bundaberg in 2024. Police allege the four-month-old sustained critical injuries consistent with what is known as a child shake injury. The baby later passed away in hospital. Detective Inspector Wade Lee says it has been a complex investigation.
26: So the investigation of a child death is a particularly difficult investigation. And it's for a number of reasons. There are complexities around a child dying, and the investigation itself has been a meticulous investigation that will largely rely upon medical evidence.
1: A man is due in court today on domestic violence murder charges accused of fatally shooting a woman on the Gold Coast. Emergency services were called to the Briggera Waters address last night where they found the 23-year-old with life-threatening injuries, but she could not be saved. And legislation is being introduced today to increase penalties for tech companies breaching the social media ban. The federal government is seeking to double the fines for organisations defying the laws to $99 million. The changes would also give the eSafety Commissioner greater powers to compel information from tech giants. Communication Minister Annika Wells says Labor is committed to ensuring companies play by the rules.
27: My message to big tech is this: we are not stopping. Every effort you make to frustrate these laws will be met with our efforts to make these laws work.
1: And in finance, one Australian dollar is buying 68.9 US cents.
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1: The Blues and Maroons have entered camp ahead of State of Origin decider in Brisbane next week. New South Wales coach Laurie Daly has made several changes, bringing in Stephen Crichton, Bradman Best and Liam Martin into the squad. Queensland will start hot favourites, but coach Billy Slater says nothing is guaranteed.
2: It's not just going to happen for us in 9 days' time. We can't just turn up and expect the continuity of the team and, you know, being familiar with the number on your back and being there last game, and got to go and earn every situation, every moment, and every game's different.
1: Pat Carrigan is set to make his comeback from an ankle injury, being named in Queensland's squad to play off the bench. Ben Stokes is retiring from Test cricket. The English captain, who missed the second Test against New Zealand following a nightclub incident, told teammates before going to open the batting in the second innings. And co-host Canada is the first nation into the round of 16 at the FIFA World Cup, defeating South Africa 1-0. That's the latest news and sport.
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3: The Captain Cook Bridge has a southbound crash blocking two lanes towards Woolloongabba with delays back past Howe Street, with the inner city bypass bumper to bumper inbound and feeding those delays out of the city. Ipswich Motorway has a small heavy spot westbound in Oxley and another through Gas, but otherwise it's moving well. In Brackenridge, a northbound crash on the Gateway Motorway has a lane blocked and heavy delays back to Banyo. And a Western Freeway jam-packed outbound from Toowong to Fig Tree Pocket. With traffic every 10 minutes, I'm Jimmy Clark on 882 4BC.

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3: Partly cloudy across Brisbane this afternoon with showers easing, getting down to 13 degrees overnight. A shower or two expected tomorrow, most likely in the morning with a top of 22 degrees. Mostly sunny on Wednesday, slight chance of a shower and a top of 23, and a partly cloudy day expected on Thursday, a top of 25. On Moreton Bay, south to southeasterly winds 10 to 15 knots, seas below 1 metre. Right now it's 20 degrees in Goodna. 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
4: Top of the Monday to you. It is Kate Campbell here. I am filling in for Gary Hargrave all week, and we have a great show and a great hour coming up. Still to come, we're going to be talking federal politics. Editor Michael Packey is going to be coming in to talk about interstate migration, what suburbs people are moving to. It has been wonderful hanging out with you, and a few of you have sent in some messages regarding some of the topics that we covered in the last hour. And Serena Williams, she is a big talking point. She, of course, is going to be playing at Wimbledon. She got a wild card entry. And Robert texted in saying, What does Serena need the money for? Stay retired, please. Now, I feel like she's probably not doing it for the money. She has her own venture capital business. She has a clothing business. She made many, many millions of dollars. So I would hazard a guess that she's probably not doing it for the money. But, you know, Helen did raise a great point earlier, saying that she did take someone else's chance for a wild card, and that person might have desperately needed it. However, you know, I'm going to be Team Serena here, but only to a point, because she is going to be playing Maya Joint, the young Australian, in the first round. But we are also going to be talking about Tupperware parties, Tupperware stories. And Vern texted in, and this is excellent. She said, I bought my grandmother's house from her in the mid-90s. It came with a collection of Tupperware. Most of it I still have. Oh, my goodness. So fully furnished, including the kitchen. I just love that so much. It is, there is just so much nostalgia that is held in these containers. Did anyone host a party? How did it go? I'm really, really interested. I never hosted one, and my mum was, you know, mother to five children, so she didn't have time. But I want to hear your stories, because I reckon that there would be some juicy stories out there. So please call in, text in 133882, thanks to Watch Smoke Alarms, or you can text in on 0499 880 882. I also have some chances for you to win passes to Bluey's World and 4BC's exclusive State of Origin watch party. So it is all going to be happening this afternoon, and you absolutely have to stick with us.
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4: Well, our federal politicians are back in Canberra this week for sitting week. It comes after a busy sitting week last week with Pauline Hanson's talk of monoculture, a new political party, and ISIS brides. Who says politics is boring? It is absolutely not ever. As always, our federal politics editor, Michael Packey, is joining us to preview the week ahead. Michael, thank you so much for joining us.
5: No problems. Good on you, Kate.
4: All right. Well, let's start with the latest news poll results. What are the highlights? Talk me through everything.
5: Well, look, the latest news poll results, they're quite interesting because it's two polls that actually have come out overnight. It's been the news poll and a separate poll called Redbridge, and that's been published in the Financial Review. And essentially, they do show something that's very similar, and that is that support for One Nation seems to have faltered a little bit. Mm. Labor is back on top. So Labor has regained the mantle as the most popular political movement in Australia. One Nation is second on about 29% support. But the real story is the coalition. It's continuing to struggle something really badly. It's basically got half the core support of Labor and One Nation. And I think people are saying, well, what is the coalition going to do, as it is still the official opposition party? What are they going to do to try and sort themselves out? Support for Angus Taylor, the opposition leader, it's dwindling as well. Mm. So you've got Angus Taylor as the opposition leader unable to really cut through and engage the public and try and get more people on his side of the fence. Look, he admits, he was speaking to our colleagues in Sydney this morning, and he admits that there is a lot more to do to win back voter trust. Here's a little bit of what Angus Taylor had to say.
6: You can't turn around a tanker in a few months. We have to just keep working and plugging away at axing Labor's toxic taxes, scrapping net zero, at ending mass migration, at putting Australians first. I know that's what Australians want to see.
5: I don't know about you, Kate, but when he was speaking, and you heard that grab there, it just seems as though he's reciting lines.
4: Yes.
5: That he doesn't, that almost he's over it himself.
4: Yes.
5: That these polls are coming out week after week. They're showing either Labor's on top or One Nation's on top, and that the coalition and the opposition is struggling. And what didn't help today is that probably in the last few hours, one of his senior MPs, a lady by the name of Melissa McIntosh, who represents an area of Western Sydney, she went on Sky News and she says, look, you know, I get it. Voters are disillusioned with us. We probably need to rebrand the whole party. Have a listen to what she had to say.
7: I'm putting myself out on a limb a little bit. I think it's time for the Liberal Party to rebrand. Some people think that we're stuck in the past and our policies need to resonate with the Australia of today and the future. So I think it'd be a really good time for us to revisit our values and the way we project ourselves to Australians.
5: Very helpful indeed, Kate. Our policies are stuck in the past. You know, so, you know, here you've got a Liberal out there saying, oh, you know, we need to rebrand. You know, we're probably stuck in the past. We don't know how to resonate with younger voters. And of course, when it came to question time, which is only just finished, you've got the government, the Prime Minister, and a whole bunch of other government ministers absolutely seizing on those comments by Melissa McIntosh and really giving the opposition a hard time. Here's a bit of what Anthony Albanese had to say during question time.
8: No wonder they're struggling over there, Mr. Speaker. We had a shadow minister earlier today speak about abandoning the Liberal Party name. She said this, I think it's time for the Liberal Party to rebrand itself. She went on to say, we need to get some experts in.
5: So you see what I mean? So they've got to decide what they stand for. And I think unless the coalition and the opposition really decide what they stand for, get out there and prosecute it in an authentic way, get rid of these three-word slogans, I just think they're just going to struggle and they're just not going to do anything to really engage the public again.
4: Yeah, they just really have struggled to get traction, and it's really interesting that they're talking about rebranding when, you know, Pauline Hanson is on the rise. And I would argue that she has not rebranded since she entered politics. Like, well, she is exactly the same. So is there merit in, like, staying the course and waiting, you know, another 30 years? I mean, it took Pauline that long.
5: Well, potentially. But see, you make a really good point. That's a really good point. One of the virtues that Pauline Hanson has is that she keeps on going out there saying, I haven't changed. My views have been the same. People have caught up with me. That's what Pauline Hanson keeps on telling us. Look, and of course, today's polls show that people are starting to, you know, wonder a bit of about some of the stuff that she has to say, but not enough to, you know, probably scare her. I think that if the polls continue showing that One Nation is continuing to slide, I'd say that things might change a bit. But at the moment, I think they're looking at it as a bit of a correction. But look, for the Liberal Party, they probably do need to get a – they need to decide where they stand on certain policies, and they all need to be in the tent. I think the problem is for the Liberal Party, Kate, is that what you've got, and probably the coalition more broadly, the Liberal and the Nationals, I think the problem is that they all seem to have different ideas about where they stand on certain policy. And I know that John Howard, when he was the Prime Minister and the leader of the Liberal Party, he would say, well, the Liberal Party is a broad church. But maybe that broad church now doesn't quite work anymore. And that, you know, the Liberal Party as an organisation needs to have a set of policies which the whole party unites behind, and that they sell it in the same way, and that the message is similar regardless of what electorate you're in, to try and galvanise that support. Because at the moment, it does seem that they're all going in various directions and people are making various comments. And essentially, that I think is leading to the confusion in the electorate. And they're just saying, you know what? You can't seem to govern yourselves. You're not going to be able to govern the country.
4: It's almost like in trying to be everything to everyone, they're being nothing to no one. And at least Pauline has a clear message, even though, you know, some of that is maybe people are starting to question whether or not they want to be on that side. You're right. At least everyone knows exactly where she stands, and there is something really refreshing about that. So it'll be really interesting. Now, I just want you to put on your hypothetical hat quickly.
5: Yep.
4: So if we went to the poll this week, and we're just going to assume that Pauline Hanson was in the House of Reps and she was allowed to be PM, you know, we're all in hypothetical world here.
5: Yep.
4: Who would win? Who would come out as PM?
5: I think that Anthony Albanese would still come out as PM.
4: Okay. Why?
5: I will say is this. I think that the next election, it's still 18 months to 2 years away.
4: Mm-hmm.
5: But if there was an election this weekend, I do think that Labor and Anthony Albanese would still win that election. I do.
4: Yeah.
5: Will they lose seats? Yes, I definitely think that Labor would lose seats. And I think they'll probably still will lose seats 18 months, 2 years from now. But I think they would still hold onto enough to be able to continue governing and for Anthony Albanese to be the PM. What I would say is that Pauline Hanson would definitely take a chunk of not only the Liberal and National Party vote, but also the Labor vote. I think that she potentially would become the official opposition. I think that's possible.
4: Wow.
5: I think that judging by the polls as they are at the moment, Hanson and One Nation could definitely become the official opposition, and she could potentially win a lower house seat and be the official opposition leader. But I think if you're going to ask me, you know, who would win government, I'd say that Labor and Albanese would probably still win government, but by definitely, you know, a reduced majority. They would definitely lose seats.
4: Oof, all right. Well, coalition definitely has a lot of work, and they're probably very glad that they have another 2 years to get their act together. Michael, give us a quick preview. What's to come in Parliament this week?
5: Look, I think it's going to be a bit of a slow week compared to last week because the government got its tax changes through Parliament last week. I think one of the things that probably we will see in the coming days is the social media ban, in the sense that there's going to be tougher laws for the eSafety Commissioner to crack down on some of the social media companies. The other thing that you're going to see that will be introduced into Parliament, and I'd reckon that the opposition will back it in, is that the penalties for tech companies that produce social media platforms such as Instagram, Snapchat, TikTok, those sorts of people, that if they breach Australia's social media laws, that they will face fines of $99 million rather than the current $50 million. So that will probably be one of the stories that will happen over the coming days. Obviously, the other big one is going to be Wednesday when July 1 kicks in, and we're going to see a whole bunch of things start to come into force. Obviously, what the government is going to be really banging on about is the fact that there's some tax cuts that are going to be coming in. So no doubt that the government is going to make a bit of a virtue of that. The other thing is that if you're a worker, you can claim an instant $1,000 tax deduction without needing to keep your receipts. So I think that that's the other thing that the government is going to talk about. The minimum wage goes up a little bit. paid parental leave, that increases by another couple of weeks. So there's those sorts of things that are going to start to happen. And also the price gouging ban for supermarkets, they're going to be barred from charging excessive prices on grocery items. But exactly how that ban's going to be enforced, I think there's questions around that. So there's some of the things that are happening on July the 1st, which I think that the government is going to really try and, you know, really hinge onto, kick, you know, really try and stick onto. But probably over the next couple of days, I'd say it'll be this social media ban, the laws being strengthened and the fines being increased.
4: Well, it sounds like they have a lot to get through in a week. Maybe they are actually working quite hard for us. And let's hope that that social media legislation can really get through, that we can all set aside party lines, because it is so, so important. It's a world first. Australia is kind of leading the way. So it's sort of tools down and let's work together for the betterment of the country, which really they should do all the time. But, you know, then people like you wouldn't have so much fun in your job.
5: We wouldn't have the fodder.
4: Absolutely, absolutely. Michael Packey, thank you so much for your time. It's been really interesting chatting and can't wait to see what they manage to get done this week.
5: No problems. Good on you, Kate.
4: Oh, lots to discuss there. We've had a bunch of text messages coming through. Daniel said that they sabotaged Dutton's run, handing us the current Labor government. There are snakes in the grass. It is really, really interesting times. And by the sounds of it, the coalition have a lot of work to do. But I need you to stick with me, because coming up this hour, we are going to be talking about interstate migration after 4:30. And next up, we are going to be doing the drive-by. Stick with us. It's Kate Campbell filling in for Gary Hardgrave on Afternoons at 4BC.
2: The latest traffic on 4BC. 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
9: The Captacook Bridge has a southbound crash blocking two lanes towards Woolloongabba and delays back past Howell Street, with the inner city bypass bumper-to-bumper inbound as well. It's feeding into those delays out of the city. The Logan Motorway tapping the brakes inbound from Forest Lake to Parkinson. The Gateway Motorway has heavy northbound delays from Dudgee to Bald Hills southbound. It's under speed from Tingalpa to Belmont. And the Western Freeway remains jam-packed outbound from Toowong to Victory Pocket. With traffic every 10 minutes, I'm Jimmy Clark on 882 4BC.

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1: Tonight on Birds of the World. While Gavin blissfully sleeps, this incredible bird, the ANZ Falcon, is on high alert. Yes, his ANZ Falcon watches 24/7, constantly on the lookout for fraud. So should a fraudster use Gavin's card details while he snores, his ANZ Falcon will swoop in. ANZ Fraud Protection. Now it's personal. 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
6: What a beautiful Monday afternoon. It is Kate Campbell with you, and we were just talking to federal politician politics correspondent Michael Packey on the other side of the break, and he reckons that if we put on our hypothetical hats, that if Australia went to the polls today, that Labor would get back in, but we would have a different opposition. He reckons that One Nation could form a coalition and be the opposition government if we're putting on our hypothetical hats. So I'm really interested in that. Has the coalitions and the Liberals' antics of late put you off? Have you been a devoted voter all your life and suddenly you're looking around and thinking that you need better options? And is Pauline Hanson and One Nation looking to be that better option for you? Daniel definitely thinks so. He says, people like McIntosh, Hasty and Bragg are the reason I'm voting One Nation. The coalition have left us behind. Really, really interesting. It's I guess it's lucky for the Liberals that we aren't going to the polls for another 2 years, and a lot can happen, but I do think that it says a lot that people are a bit sick of wishy-washy politics. They're sick of not knowing exactly where people stand and what your policies are. And so while the coalition needs a rebrand, and while Pauline Hanson may be on the nose for some people, at least they know exactly who she is and what she is about. So really, really interesting. Would love to hear your thoughts. As always, you can call in on 133 882, thanks to Watch Smoke Alarms, or text in on 0499 880 882. Would love to know your thoughts. Have you changed? Have you gone from the Liberals to potentially voting for One Nation? Really, really interesting stuff. Speaking of interesting stuff, I'm full of interesting things this afternoon. It is time for the 4BC Drive-By, a brief moment in the show where I get to vent. I love a good vent. It always makes you feel better. Vent about a couple of things that I came across today. All right, well, Paul Hogan, he needs no introduction, but you know who, and neither does Pauline Hanson, but a pelican enters the fray. It is quite the peculiar story. So last Wednesday, following her historic press club address, Pauline Hanson, in a speech to the Senate, said, "Bring back Paul Hogan and Norman Gunston. These are the essential features of Australian monoculture.

0: culture. There's nothing remotely exclusionary about them. Well, it seems that at least one of these men took umbrage with being referenced, and Paul Hogan of Crocodile Dundee fame has hit back and has called Pauline Hanson a pelican. Now, look, a pelican, is that really the insults that we're going for these days? You know, perhaps it was a reference to the 1986 Crocodile Dundee when Hogan's titular character tells a New York driver to get on the right side of the road, you pelican. But, you know, us Aussies, we are no strangers to using our wildlife as insults that we like to bandy about, you know, from a drongo to a galah, perhaps a bin chicken. There is also, I have to say, something pleasing about the alliteration. Paul calls Pauline a pelican. It really rolls off the tongue. And I really did have a good chuckle when I saw that headline this morning. But I just want to workshop something with you guys, because I think that the humor here, maybe it disguises a deeper issue, because we need to be able to talk about opposing ideas and beliefs. It is part of democracy. It is actually really important for us to be able to have opposing sides of views. And love her or hate her, when we are discussing Pauline Hanson and we're critical of her, perhaps we should maybe criticize her ideas and her policies instead of pointing at each other and calling names. It's so easy to descend into name pointing. You only have to look at the comments on Facebooks to see how quickly that happens. And I just think that maybe when we are talking about elected officials, and hopefully when elected officials are talking about themselves and each other, that they can interrogate policies critically without the need to throw insults and personal insults around. However, I will say that a pelican is a very fun insult. And if you're going to throw that around, you know, A, I think you have to be Paul Hogan, so he gets a free pass. But B, I feel like in the scheme of insults, it's a very harmless little thing. So that's sort of my two cents. And I would love to hear, do we continue to call people pelicans, or should we interrogate their policies? As always, you can text or call in. But right now, it is time for a bit of a hit of news. Georgia Kondek is in the 4BC newsroom. What's making news, Georgia?
1: Good afternoon, Kate. Well, survivor of the Bondi terrorist attack has told an inquiry he received an influx of hate and AI manipulation after the shooting. Arsene Ovchovsky has told the Royal Commission into Anti-Semitism photos of his injuries shared on X prompted offensive comments and manipulated images. A key Liberal believes the party is in need of a rebrand, as another two opinion polls show its popularity has slumped to historic lows. The combination of the Liberal and National Coalition only have 17% of the primary vote. Broncos winger Josiah Carapani has been dropped after being caught allegedly drink driving and speeding on Brisbane's south side. And the state government wants to keep football fever alive when Australia returns from the World Cup. The Socceroos will host Brazil in a two-game series across Brisbane and Townsville in September. In sport, Oscar Piastri has finished fourth at the Formula One's Austrian Grand Prix, won by George Russell ahead of Max Verstappen. And Kate, I'll have more news at 5.
2: Traffic. Got something you want to say? You're in the right place. This is Brisbane's 4BC. Give us a call on 133-882.
3: The Logan Motorway has an eastbound crash in Kingston with delays on the approach, and also has a westbound crash in Kingston with a lane reduced there and traffic slowing. A southbound crash on the Captain Cook Bridge is now cleared, but heading out of the city will still require a bit of patience as it fully recovers. The Gateway is heavy northbound from Nudgee to Bald Hill. Southbound, it's under speed from Tingalpa through to Belmont, and the Western Freeway is jam-packed outbound from Toowong to Fig Tree Pocket. With traffic every 10 minutes, I'm Jimmy Clark on 882 4BC.
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0: Welcome back to your Monday afternoon. It is 4:36 and we have a caller calling in. Jack, thank you for calling in. You have some thoughts on Pauline Pelican name calling by Paul.
15: There comes a time when I'm sure if you keep on headbanging and when you get the headache, you got to find out something's going wrong, okay? Now, we want solutions, not name-calling.
0: Yeah, no, I completely agree. That is a great tagline, solutions, not name-calling. I think someone needs to put it on a political banner and I will proudly march behind it. Jack, thank you so much for calling in and sharing your thoughts this afternoon. Well, Brisbane is quickly becoming the place to be. Becoming? Look, guys, it's always been the place to be. It's just that other people are twigging onto that, because according to new research, booming suburbs across our beautiful city are luring people in from Sydney and Melbourne, those dreaded southern states. Do you live in one of these areas? Well, Terry Rawnsley is the KPMG urban economist who collected all the data. He is joining us on the line now. Welcome, Terry.
16: Hello, Kate.
0: All right, tell us where people are going first. Which suburbs are our fastest growing suburbs?
16: Yeah, there's a couple of corridors that we're seeing a lot of growth going into. So we've got that Ipswich, Ripley Valley, part of the city, and then sort of around Greater Flagstone to the south, west of the city as well. So they're those green fields where developers can easily write new houses. They're affordable. It's attracting in older people, young families, share houses. So it's attracting a whole range of different demographics into these areas.
0: And exactly how much interstate migration is Brisbane seeing at the moment?
16: Yeah, so we had about almost 11,000 people come in from other parts of the country. And to sort of put this in context, Sydney, it lost about 34,000 people. Melbourne lost about 9,000. So Brisbane and Perth are the two places which are pulling in people from the rest of the country compared to the bigger capital cities.
0: Why do you think that is, Terry? I mean, obviously, as a proud Brisbane and Queenslander, I know why. But traditionally, like, Brisbane has kind of been laughed at as, like, the boring younger brother to Sydney and Melbourne. You know, it's not internationally renowned. I know that it will be when we've got the Brisbane Olympics coming up in 2032. But why do you think people are starting to move here?
16: Yeah, I think a lot of it's coming past from COVID, where the ability to work remotely, you could dial into a meeting in Sydney or Melbourne, has meant that people don't feel kind of as anchored into going to Sydney and Melbourne to sort of get their white-collar professional careers up and running. They can see that they can move to Brisbane or move back to Brisbane if you grew up there and sort of dial into those meetings in Sydney and Melbourne or Singapore or Hong Kong. So I think that ability to work remotely has been a big factor. And also people have kind of worked out that there's a lot of more affordable housing than Sydney, there's great weather, there's a lifestyle which is really attracting people, and that kind of creates a sort of economic momentum which then sort of draws in more people.
0: Well, I just want to touch on that affordable housing. It is more affordable than Sydney, but Sydney is frankly outrageous. And, you know, we know so many Aussies down there are really, really doing it tough. What has the extra numbers coming to Brisbane done to our housing markets? And do you think that local Brisbane people who have been here for years are being priced out of the market?
16: Yeah, absolutely. And kind of there's this influx of migration, but also we had those sort of uber low interest rates sort of during 2020, 21, which kind of sort of just set the fire under the Brisbane property market. So prices have kind of roughly doubled over those last 5 years, so that it's still less expensive than Sydney. But even people coming out of Sydney are now looking at Brisbane going, oh, actually, that's a bit pricey. I might try and find a home in Wollongong or Newcastle or Geelong or Melbourne rather than coming into Brisbane. So it's definitely kind of gets to the point where it's a bit awkward for local buyers to get into the market, but also people coming in from interstate.
0: And of course, we know that with more people, there's going to be more drain on our infrastructure. Do you think that we have the roads and the facilities needed to keep up with this demand? We know that we're in a housing crisis as it is. Do you think that Queensland has the numbers to be able to keep up with that?
16: Yeah, and this is always one of the sort of symptoms of success. As more people move into an area, you've got more strain on those arterial roads, schools start to sort of burst at the seams, and the growth areas kind of in Brisbane, along with the rest of the country, really have to pedal really hard now to kind of get out those schools and not just sort of the temporary demountables, but sort of permanent classrooms for people. We need to get those sort of arterial roads widened. We need the bus network to kind of come along. So there's a real challenge for at local infrastructure to deal with increasing population. But people are kind of trading off for saying, well, look, the commute's an extra half an hour, but I can save $200,000 by moving further out. They're trying to sort of balance the competing priorities as well. Look, I want a house and I'm going to accept a bit of a longer commute to get to work because of that.
0: Yeah, it's one of those really tricky situations. And, you know, a lot of companies are now offering work from home options, which I'm sure is in one way really good, but in another way is allowing more people to be able to live up away from their office and further away. And so that sprawl is really spreading. I live on the Sunshine Coast and I just feel like we're just colouring in the dots between Brisbane and the Sunshine Coast. And any minute now, it's just going to be houses wall to wall all the way, which you're right, in a way is a good thing. But you know, Simon has texted in and he says that Brisbane is overpriced. And you mentioned that the prices of houses have doubled in the past few years. And that feels a little bit unrealistic for young people when they're trying to get into the housing market. So you could maybe understand why there's a little bit of a frosty attitude towards some of our lovely, well-meaning neighbours from the south moving up.
16: Yeah. And I think this is where kind of the value that people get from living in Brisbane is kind of shifting as well. People might be being prepared to pay that bit more and stretch the budget to get into the housing market. But then it really needs that housing supply to come along. So we're not just all fighting over a fixed number of homes. And, you know, we want to keep that lovely sort of what they call the interurban break between Brisbane and the Sunshine Coast intact, so that the natural resources that it provides is pretty amazing. And this is where kind of Brisbane, it's probably lagging behind places like Melbourne and Sydney when it comes to sort of medium density, high density living, where people might not want to live a long way from the CBD. They might be a single person or a couple. They just need a two-bedroom apartment. And that's where probably one place that Brisbane quite hasn't had that same supply that you've seen in Sydney and Melbourne over the last sort of 10 or 15 years.
0: Yeah, you just have to drive down any Sydney or Melbourne street and there's terrace houses all the way along, and that is just not something that we're used to seeing in Brisbane. Terry Rawnsley, thank you so much for joining us and for chatting us through this. It'll be interesting to see what Brisbane looks like in another 10 years or so.
16: Yeah, well, I think that, like you said, the Olympics is going to put Brisbane on the map, the global map, even more so. So there might be even more people clamouring over themselves to come and live in Brisbane and southeast Queensland.
0: The secret is well and truly out. So there's no putting that cap back in the bag. Thank you so much for joining us this afternoon.
17: Up the Maroons.
0: Ah, yes. Did you hear that? That is it. It is your chance to be at our special 4BC watch party at the Norman B. Now, guys, call in if you want a chance to be there. It's not quite as good as being in the stadium itself, but it's pretty close. Now, you have to be the eighth caller. Now, why do I say eight? Every Maroons fan should know the significance of the number eight. Eight in a row was just, it's one of my core key memories from being at school. And then, of course, I can remember when New South Wales won the following year, and the whole joke was one is not a row, and we had eight in a row. So you have to be the eighth caller to be at the special 4BC watch party at the Norman B. Call in now on 133-882. Thanks to Watch Smoke Alarms. Good luck.
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3: In the city, there's a crash on Countess Street. It's in the right lanes before Roma Street. Logan Motorway's got an eastbound crash in Kingston. Delays on the approach. It's also got a westbound crash in Kingston. A lane is reduced there and traffic slowing. The Riverside Expressway heavy in and out of the city with outbound delays extending through Woolloongabba down to Greenslopes. Western Freeway still jam-packed outbound from Toowong to Victory Pocket. And the Gateway is heavy northbound delays from Nudgee to Bald Hills. Traffic every 10 minutes. I'm Jimmy Clark on 882 4BC.
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0: Yes, Lydia from Pullenvale, you were lucky caller number 8. Congratulations. You have won a double invitation to our big 4BC State of Origin watch party at the Normanby. Congratulations.
27: Thank you, Kate.
0: Now, Lydia, you have been given a double pass. Who are you going to be taking with you?
27: I'll take my husband.
0: Okay, all right. I think that you get big brownie points for winning this. Who are you going for? Who is he going for? Surely Queensland, all the way.
27: He is for sure, but I am a supporter.
0: Lydia! Lydia! Oh, and you've called in and you've taken some tickets. You know what? We're going to be magnanimous, and I'm going to say good luck, because you're going to need it. You're very brave. I have to say, you're very brave showing up there.
27: Well, you know, it's been tough living in Queensland for the last 26 years when it comes to Origin.
0: I heard a stat that only 5 out of the past 20 years has New South Wales won. So, Lydia, congratulations on being really brave. You and your husband are off to the 4BC watch party, all at the Normanby Hotel. Thank you so much for calling in, and good luck, kind of. But I think the Maroons have got it. It's going to be
2: on 4BC Drive. It's time to check in with what's going on around the world.
0: Yes, here on 4BC Drive, we like to take you all around the world, bringing you stories from near and far. And today it is a little bit nearer than it is far, because we are just popping over the ditch to our friends in New Zealand. And I am joined now by New Zealand Herald journalist and host of the Front Page podcast, Chelsea Daniels. Chelsea, how are you?
28: Good, Kate. Up the Maroons, is that it?
0: That is absolutely it. Great. You can come over anytime. We are having an influx of migration from other states, but we can open our doors to you as well.
28: Oh, thank you. No, it was funny. I actually I interviewed Sir Graham Lowe. I'm not sure if you know him, but he coached the Maroons back in the 90s to one of their wins. And I always promised him that I would go for Queensland. So there we go.
0: Good. And that has worked out incredibly well for you. You're lucky you didn't interview the coach of the New South Wales team, because otherwise that would have been very depressing for you. But we are not here to talk about the Maroons, even though I'm glad that you want to do that, because we could do it all afternoon. We are here to talk New Zealand politics. And ahead of the election, one of the parties is currently in government and it has unveiled a new welfare policy. What can you tell me about that, Chelsea?
28: Yeah, so it's the ACT Party, and this policy would require all health and disability benefits to be issued by a government-employed doctor. So it says the number of people who are deemed not work-ready has increased in the last 3 years, despite the government's best efforts. So existing job seeker support, health conditional disability, and supported living payment recipients would be reassessed against the new criteria. While other parties hold conferences and the like for their members to kick off these kind of campaigns, ACT called its conference, I suppose, a rally. Some would say that it echoed what you might see from American-style politics. And David Seymour, the leader, addressed the crowd of supporters in front of a massive New Zealand flag illuminated in lights. And something else perhaps from the US playbook as well, the idea of a payment card for work-ready job seekers so they can spend their benefit on things like your rent, groceries, power, transport, and it would block spending on alcohol, gambling, tobacco, and cash. So some would say a hop, skip, and a jump away from the food stamp model in the US, perhaps.
0: Yeah, that seems to be really interesting. Lots of people seem to be taking playbooks out of the US, but a minister has backed down on the Conservation Act reforms. What's that about?
28: Yeah, so the Conservation Minister Tama Pōtaka, he's backed down on reforms. So basically reforms to the Conservation Act, it would have been a once-in-a-generation kind of reform. It hasn't been touched in decades. And this well-run campaign from Forest and Bird, they used maps to suggest that vast swathes of conservation land would be up for sale or be otherwise economically developed. Now, there was some mischief to that, though. Pōtaka's bill does not allow the fire sale of conservation land, and it required any land to meet several tests before it could be sold. And these tests were pretty much designed to prove that the land is of limited conservation value. Relatively little land would meet those tests. But Pōtaka, he lacked the eloquence, I suppose, to make this case and made matters worse when he offensively described some of these properties as just bits and bobs around the country. So repeatedly he pointed to examples like, for, you know, the Met Service building in Wellington, the DOC owns that, and this kind of gravel reserve out by the West Coast, they own that as well. But nonetheless, the public was outraged, petitions signed, influencers online calling people to action to stop these developers ripping up what makes New Zealand, New Zealand. Would this have happened if it wasn't an election year? It's hard to tell.
0: That's really interesting. And just quickly, there's a proposal to charge tourists to visit Cathedral Cove. What's that about?
28: Yeah, so some of your listeners may have come to Cathedral Cove. It's on the Coromandel, and the agency's DOC as well wants to charge anywhere between $20 to $40 for entry to the Coromandel site. It's one of the country's top natural attractions. About 200,000 people every year visit it. The community is worried, though, about the impact on visitor demand. Not much else going on over there, so it would negatively impact local businesses. Some fun facts about Cathedral Cove. The location was used in a Narnia movie, I think maybe the second one, also for a Macklemore music video, apparently. Also, it's often confused with being the default Windows 10 lock screen or wallpaper, you know, that natural rock archway. And I've definitely told people myself that it is. But I found out today, preparing for you guys, for 4BC, that it's actually incredibly just similar to another one down south called Whakariki Beach in the South Island's Golden Bay. So they look incredibly similar, and I apologise to anyone who I've told otherwise.
0: All right, I won't hold that against you, Chelsea. Thank you so much. It has been wonderful talking to you. Stick with us. You are on 4BC. Kate Campbell filling in for Gary Hardgrave.
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3: The Logan Motorway has three accidents. The first eastbound in Kingston. The second is westbound in Kingston with a lane reduced. The third is inbound through Berrinba. All three of those causing heavy delays. In the city, we've got a crash on Countess Street. It's in the right lanes before Roma Street. Riverside Expressway heavy in and out of the city. Gateway Motorway has heavy northbound delays from Nudgee to Bald Hills. And the Western Freeway is jam-packed outbound from Toowong to Fig Tree Pocket. Traffic every 10 minutes. I'm Jimmy Clark on 882 4BC.
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0: Quick hit of your finance for you, and the All Ords closed up 34 points this afternoon at 8,998. The Dow Jones closed down 45 points at 51,876. Oil is trading at $69.6 a barrel. One Australian dollar is buying 68.9 US cents. And the RAC fair fuel price for unleaded is $1.50, and for diesel, it is $1.67. It is Kate Campbell keeping you company all afternoon and all week. Gary is off doing whatever Gary does. I asked him what he got up to on his holidays last time, and he was a little bit cagey. So I'm still unclear on that, but I'm very happy to be with you. Stick with us. We have another hour still to come.
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11: It's 5 o'clock. Good evening. I'm Georgia Kondek. A man's been taken to hospital in a stable condition following an industrial accident in Moreton Bay. First responders were called to the construction site in Narangba, where the man was found entrapped in a steamroller. Investigations into the incident are now ongoing. Australia's counter-terrorism laws used to restrict suspected extremists are due to expire at the end of the year. Control orders were introduced in 2005 after the London bombings, and their use has been extended 5 times. The coalition is accusing Labor of dropping the ball when it comes to the laws. The government says it is reviewing them. A man's been charged with murder following a shooting on the Gold Coast. Chloe Affleck reports.
12: Paramedics found the 23-year-old woman with multiple gunshot wounds at an address in Biggera Waters just before 8 o'clock last night. Despite best efforts from first responders, she could not be saved and died at the scene. A 23-year-old man known to the woman was taken into custody. He's since been charged with multiple offences, including murder, domestic violence offence and unlawful possession of weapons. Chloe Affleck reporting.
11: An airline employee has been charged with trying to smuggle more than a kilogram of heroin into Melbourne Airport. Madeline Burke reports.
13: The alarm was raised on Thursday when a screening of the woman's luggage at Melbourne Airport security allegedly detected anomalies. Border Force officers found white powder concealed within the lining of 12 tote bags in the luggage, which later returned a positive reading for heroin with an estimated street value of $500,000. The woman, a 26-year-old Thai national, will reappear in court in September, facing 2 charges over the alleged importation of the drug. Each offence carries a maximum penalty of 25 years imprisonment. Madeline Burke, Melbourne.
11: And the federal government has seized on comments by senior Liberal Melissa McIntosh that her party is in need of a rebrand. Another 2 opinion polls show core support for the coalition is at a historic low as Labor regains its lead over One Nation. Ms McIntosh, the Liberals need to think about what they're doing and how they're presenting their policies to the public. Prime Minister Anthony Albanese has told Parliament the comments are telling.
14: No wonder they're struggling over there, Mr Speaker. We had a shadow minister.
4: Minister earlier today speak about abandoning the Liberal Party name. She said this, I think it's time for the Liberal Party to rebrand itself. She went on to say, we need to get some experts in.
11: To finance, the All Ords have closed up 62 points at 9,026 and one Australian dollar is buying 69 US cents.
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11: The Maroons have brought Patrick Carrigan, Jeremiah Nanai and Corey Horsburgh into their squad for next week's State of Origin decider. Both the Maroons and Blues will meet at Suncorp Stadium for the highly anticipated match. The Wallabies will look to their European stars for a boost in this week's opening Nationals Championship Test against Ireland. Winger Max Georgeson says players like Len IQ and Tom Hooper have already made an impact.
6: They're key players of this group and you can see what they've done overseas. You know, Lenny and Hoops making the final there and also Nella, I think, made the semi-finals there. So they've played some big games of footy and it's good to have them back amongst the squad.
11: The round of 32 will continue early tomorrow morning at the FIFA World Cup. Brazil takes on Japan. Germany plays Paraguay before Netherlands face Morocco. And Wimbledon begins tonight. Daria Katsikina, Alexander Vukic and Adam Walton among the Aussies in action. That's the latest news and sport.
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3: Logan Motorway has three accidents. The first eastbound in Kingston. The second is westbound in Kingston with a lane reduced there. And the third one is inbound in Berrinba. All three of those are causing heavy delays. In the city, there's a crash on Countess Street. It's in the right lanes before Roma Street. Pacific Motorway, slow going southbound from Rochdale to Shaler Park. The Gateway Motorway has heavy northbound delays from Boondall to Bracken Ridge. And the Western Freeway is jam-packed outbound from Toowong to Fig Tree Pocket. With traffic every 10 minutes, I'm Jimmy Clark on 882 4BC.
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11: Slight chance of a shower this evening, getting down to 13 degrees overnight. A shower or two tomorrow, most likely in the morning, with a top of 22 degrees in the city, the same in Ipswich and 21 on the Bayside. A mostly sunny day expected on Wednesday, chance of morning fog in the west with a top of 23, partly cloudy on Thursday and similar conditions on Friday. On Moreton Bay, winds getting up to 15 knots, seas below 1 metre. Right now it's 18 degrees at Beenleigh. I'm Georgia Kondek with more news at 5.30 on Brisbane's 4BC.
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0: It has been wonderful keeping you company this afternoon. It is Kate Campbell filling in for Gary Hardgrave. I am going to be in your ears, coming out of your radios, wherever, however you are listening to us this afternoon. I am going to be coming to you all week And it has been a great start. Now, earlier in the show, we were talking about whether it is okay to use insults for politicians, because Paul Hogan called Pauline Hanson a pelican, which I personally find quite funny. But I also, if I put my big girl pants on and like put on my hat, which tells me to behave properly, think that we probably shouldn't be hurling insults around. Daniel, he says that pelican is fine. Hogan has been living in the States for years and wouldn't take his pulse on the Australian political landscape. And I do think that that is very true. We have also been asking you to think about whether, if you went to the polls today, would One Nation be our opposition? So most people agree that Labor would still get back in, although Paul from Aspley is not very happy about that. He says, Kate, for crying out loud, putting up with Labor politics is like eating a you-know-what sandwich. If people want another round of financial crisis, then vote Albanese back in. The economy is rock bottom. I'm also over the media putting in their 2 cents worth of nothing when they are obviously shaking hands with Albanese. God help us. Country's future is looking very bleak. All right. Well, that is Paul's view. I think it is pretty interesting to see what will happen. And, you know, guys, don't worry. We don't have to go to the polls for another 2 years, but it is an interesting thought experiment. Speaking of interesting, my next guest joining me is incredibly interesting. When
7: 4BC is a great start to your day. And the stories that matter on your way home. 4BC is Brisbane.
0: When most Australians think of military PTSD, they usually picture a soldier returning from a brutal combat zone. But our next guest says that there are significant experiences deserving of recognition, but they don't tell the whole story. Because for many of our women veterans, the trauma does not come from a single battlefield explosion. Instead, it builds up over years from workplace bullying, harassment, and shocking instances of military sexual trauma. The Royal Commission into Defence and Veteran Suicide highlighted that psychological injury in military service extends well beyond combat. It is an incredibly important issue, and I am very, very pleased to be joined by the Chair of Women Veterans Australia, Lalani Keneally. Thank you so much for joining us, Lani.
8: Thank you for having me.
0: Now, this is an incredibly important topic, and our veterans are absolute heroes. It is wonderful to be able to celebrate them, but their service comes at a really big cost. And, you know, when most people think of veterans with PTSD, they think of combat. But talk me through what the actual reality for so many women who have served.
8: Great, thank you. Well, first of all, what I want to say is that not all veterans are broken. So I just want to make that point. There are a lot of really highly functioning veterans out there that go on after military service and serve the country really well. But I think from a women's perspective or a women veterans perspective, this conversation around PTSD and other ways that women are suffering from PTSD, and indeed men, doesn't always have to be seen through that lens of combat. And we've known now through the Royal Commission and previous reviews that have been undertaken that some of the systemic abuse and the bullying, harassment and sexual assault to a certain extent, all of that can have an impact on a woman's ability to continue serving, their time in service, of course, and obviously adds to this level of PTSD that adds to the PTSD picture. And, you know, the terminology can also be considered like complex PTSD. Mm. So you may have people that have experienced, you know, because a lot of women and men do experience PTSD in combat situations on deployments. But if you're a woman and you've experienced that, some sort of trauma on a deployment, then also back in your institution where you're working, if you're experiencing that, then it becomes more complex because you've got multiple kind of aspects of your service that are impacting to the overall diagnosis thing of PTSD. You know, and one of the things we talk about at Women Veterans Australia is the fact that we need to get after that, and we need organisationally for the defence to kind of, you know, take stock of what's been put out in the Royal Commission and really start to implement some of the recommendations that are well-founded and backed by research, but also to look at the actual cost to the organisation, cost to this trained taxpayer. You know, every time we lose a woman or a man, but, you know, a woman at around age 27, 30, you know, they've still got a long time ahead of them to serve in the military. And if those individuals are going out due to medical reasons or for, you know, trauma-related reasons, we're losing them to the Australian community as well. So we're losing all that talent. And it costs a lot of money to raise, you know, raise, train and sustain anybody for the positions in the ADF.
0: Yeah, absolutely. And I just want to repeat what you said at the top, that not all veterans are broken. And I think that that is something that we need to hold top of our mind. But what these men and women are doing for our country is, you know, above and beyond what most of us can really imagine. And the things that they experience are very, very unique. You spoke about institutional betrayal. Can you talk me through what that means and talk me through how that might differ for a female veteran versus a male veteran?
8: Yeah, so the institutional betrayal covers across quite a few things. And the way I talk about institutional betrayal is that when you sign the dotted line to serve your country, you're really saying that you're putting yourself out there, you want to serve, and you commit to the team and you put in everything and you have real belief in what you're doing. And you also have this belief in the systems that are in place that are going to look after you and make sure that, you know, beyond you being in some sort of situation in a combat experience, that ideally you're going to have a pretty good experience when you're serving. You know, that's not the case for a lot of women. You know, we do understand that there are systemic issues in defence where we still have issues of bullying, harassment and sexual assaults. And I think what women are finding, well, I'm only speaking on behalf of women because I'm the chair of Women Veterans,
0: of
8: but
0: course.
8: Of course this includes some men. But what we're finding is that when those mechanisms are put in place, so if somebody wants to make a complaint about the treatment they've been receiving, it doesn't always have a fair or just outcome. And that's really a complex area. And a lot of that's to do with, you know, the chain of command having, you know, authority over to look at issues, you know, the visibility of women, because women are, you know, 20.7% of the ADF at the moment. So in some workplaces, there's still only one or two women in certain work groups. And so they become highly visible. And for those women, if something happens and they look to the organisation that they've kind of trusted with their lives to serve, and the systems are not there, the justice systems are not in place, and it feels like sometimes the perpetrator has more protections, you feel very betrayed. And then if I can take that a step further, when, you know, when these sorts of things happen, if it means that the individual can no longer go on to serve, they also lose their career. And you go through it's a grieving process.
0: Yeah.
8: You grieve your career, what might have been. And you've lost your career, not based on something that you did, but based on something that somebody else did and an organisation that didn't necessarily, you know, employ the right tools or have the right systems or use the systems they have in place appropriately to look after you. Does that kind of answer your question?
0: Yeah, no, it definitely does. And when this service demands everything of you, and you're right, it's not so much the loss of career, it's loss of identity, it's loss of community that can go along with it. Now, Lieutenant General Susan Coyley has been appointed as Chief of the Australian Army, and she has become the first woman to command the military service in the nation's history. So that shatters a 125-year-old tradition. How important is this visibility for women in the military?
8: I think it's very important. I think it's important visibility for women in the military, for men in the military, for the Australian community to see that we actually have highly capable, strong women who can lead these organisations and can fill leadership positions at all levels. I think that's really important. And the appointment of Major General Susan Call has been very well received from within the military and anyone who has worked with her.
0: Mm.
8: But from a Women Veterans Australia point of view, when that announcement was made, we saw an enormous amount of backlash. And a lot of that was just based around, you know, traditional stereotypes and ideas about who can do what and, you know, the damage that will be done to the organisation because there's a woman at the helm. And I think, you know, for your listeners, I think from a speaking on, you know, for people who are in the military, it's particularly women in the military, it's really important that you take stock and you see what these women are capable of or what women are capable of in the military and note that she's made it to that level despite a lot of, you know, barriers. It's taken a long time for us to grow one. She's made it there. So she's an incredibly, incredibly, you know, grounded and capable officer. And it just paves the way for more women. I'm not going to put all the pressure on her. It's not fair for us to hold one woman up and go, well, everyone has to aspire to be her. But what it does demonstrate is that women can get there and can do it and, you know, can have a family and can lead. And that's incredibly important. And I think we really need to work hard to change the rhetoric around women, men in the military, what a person in the military looks like, how they serve. And if we can shift some of that narrative in the public discourse, well, then that may actually help change some of those kind of cultural embedded stereotypical norms that sometimes we have to deal with within the service as well.
0: When you say, we want to change what it looks like to serve in the military, I can remember her appointment and being so thrilled. You know, I was so excited about her appointment, but bring it back to some of the criticisms and the comments that appeared under news articles about her. It was really eye-opening for me, I have to say. And so on the one hand, I can see that we were really celebrating it, but I wonder if some of that commentary really stirred up something for some of our women veterans.
8: Oh, it certainly did. It certainly did. And our socials and our messages were going off. And a lot of it was about, you know, let's take down some of these negative comments. But, you know, someone else in my organisation sort of suggested it's best to leave it up there just to kind of be able to demonstrate what, you know, why we need to have organisations like Women Veterans Australia, because we're still trying to fight for our space. We're still trying to shift the conversation. You know, it was only last year that, you know, there were a couple of articles published that women don't even belong in combat. Like, women have been able to serve in all roles in the ADF since 2016, and we're still having conversations about that. So for us, it's about calling out that negative discourse that happens, both internal to defence and external to defence, as a way to shaping the way the community views the Defence Force. Because at the end of the day, we still need to attract people into the ADF to serve. You know, we need a defence force, and if we can't get after this sort of stuff, and we can't change the way, you know, service in the ADF is viewed, but more importantly, experienced, then we're not going to actually attract the right amount of people and the right people to serve, and that becomes a national issue, not a defence issue.
0: Absolutely, absolutely. Yeah. Well, Lani Keneally, thank you so much for your time and for shedding some light on this. It is a really important topic, and we want to say thank you to everyone, every man and woman who has served. Australia is 100% in your debt. So thank you for joining us.
8: Thanks very much, Kate.
9: 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Got something you want to say? You're in the right place. This is Brisbane's 4BC. 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
3: Logan Motorway has two accidents. Now, the first westbound in Kingston with a lane reduced. Heavy delays there back to Tanimera. The second is inbound through Berrinba. Inner city, we still have that crash on Countess Street in the right lanes before Roma Street. The Gateway Motorway has heavy northbound delays from Boondall to Brackenridge. Southbound, a stationary vehicle has a lane closed in 8 Mile Plains for delays back to Mackenzie. And the Western Freeway still jam-packed outbound from Toowong to Fig Tree Pocket. For traffic every 10 minutes, I'm Jimmy Clark on 882 4BC.
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0: his ANZ Falcon watches 24/7, constantly on the lookout for fraud. So should a fraudster use Gavin's card details while he snores, his ANZ Falcon will swoop in. ANZ Fraud Protection. Now it's personal. 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
2: Who doesn't immediately feel better when they hear that little jingle? 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And you could be in the draw to win a four-person pass to Bluey's World. Now, Scott Haywood has some money news. Now, Scott, would you like to be heading to Bluey's World as well? I'm pretty sure that everyone wants to go there. It sounds like the happiest place on earth. Move over Disneyland. Bluey's World is where it's at.
3: Kate, I think you're right. I think everyone across not only Queensland or our nation but abroad would love to have that happiness in Bluey's World. And the good news for you today, Kate, is I can give you, for investors, some happiness in the share market.
2: Great. Hit me.
3: It was up 59 points or 0.68% to 8,823 was the ASX 200, 8 of the 11 industries higher. And this is important because right now it's normally a time for tax loss selling. So that means if you've had a loss on a stock throughout the year, you can sell it and then you might rebuy it in coming weeks or months through your broker or online. So it's unusual coming into June 30 to see a gain, but it is on the back of some significant news out of the US again, and I think this is now the 42nd time that there's been some sort of retreat from the US, a retreat from Iran, and some sort of deal being made. So all going well tonight when the US market opens, we'll see that again, we'll call it the ceasefire again occurs. But, you know, tomorrow's Taco Tuesday with Donald Trump. Like, you know, he changes his mind all the time, so we just don't know what he's going to do.
2: I know. I just think that he really enjoys making sure that news people have a job because you just never know what you're going to be waking up to. So it's
3: that's exactly right.
2: It's very interesting times for everyone. Now, Scott, most of us will only sell a home once or twice in our lives. It's one of the biggest financial decisions that most people will ever make. You'll be looking at how sellers can make good decisions here.
3: Yeah, I've got a real character on tonight. He's been in the property industry for 50 years and he's written a book. His name's Neil Jenman. He's written a book called Questions Every Seller Must Ask. And he's not necessarily having a go at real estate agents because obviously on Money News we talk to a lot of people about property and a lot of people in the real estate industry right across Australia. But he thinks that having to pay upfront advertising costs is a bit of a rort. And there's probably a bit of an argument to that because there maybe should be a guarantee if you don't sell your home and you're having to pay tens of thousands of dollars up front to advertise it and you don't sell it, it ends up being dead money. And it's probably an industry that hasn't really been tapped into with everything else being reformed. Like if I talk about stockbrokers, you know, 20, 30 years ago, you'd pay $100, $200 a trade. Now you can go on your bank online e-trade or equivalent through whatever the major banks that you deal with are, and you can probably trade for under $20 a share without getting advice. But, of course, people still rely so much on advice in real estate. So I'm going to be intrigued as to why he thinks that upfront advertising costs should be included in commission. And he also believes, which is not massively prominent in Brisbane and surrounding areas for 4BC listeners, but why he thinks that, you know, auctions should be scrapped and it should be just a private treaty or bidding privately, and you put the number of the property you want on an envelope rather than bidding against people standing in the street.
2: You know what, Scott? I would have to agree with him because buying a house is one of the most important decisions that you're going to make in your life. It's the most amount of money that you ever will hand over. And yet the process is so archaic and so painful that it really needs to change. I'm all on board with that. So thank you so much for that. And what are the markets doing before I let you go?
3: The market was good. Yeah, the market was good today, up 59 points today. As I said, a really positive day for our market. Our dollar's a little bit lower, under 69 US cents, all sitting steady at 72.

0: US dollars a barrel. So no major change we'll see in probably petrol prices over the next cycle. If people who are travelling into the new financial year will probably be a little bit worse off. But yeah, our market, as I said, really benefiting surprisingly from what is normally a time where the market weakens coming into June 30 selling. But yeah, tonight from 7 o'clock, we'll be talking about that. And also we're going to be talking about the emergence of AI and the job you had 20 years ago. And we're still lucky to have a job in radio because people want to talk to us, but I don't know if people on FM stations still talk to people. That's just Spotify these days. No disrespect to our friends across the FM frequency. But, you know, the job you had 20 years ago doesn't still exist. And in 20 years' time, the job you have now with AI emerging, will that exist? And that's right at the top of the show at 7 o'clock, Kate.
1: Fascinating stuff. Scott Hayward, thank you so much. You can catch his show on 4BC from 7 p.m. That is Money News. And now it is time for...
2: Money!
1: Oh, just the best. Now, I have a four-person pass to give away to Bluey's World. And Jess in Collingwood Park, you are the winner. Congratulations.
3: Thank you so much.
1: Now, Jess, I'm not holding this against you. You can be the Blueies fan, but is there other Blueies fans in your world?
3: I mean, I do love Bluey, but I also have an almost two-year-old son, so he is going to love going to that for his birthday.
1: Oh, my gosh, that's beautiful. So maybe take him, take your partner, his friends. That is so wonderful. Congratulations. Yeah. You were very, very quick on the call.
3: Thank you very much.
1: Have a wonderful time. And of course, Jess called in on 133882 thanks to Watch Smoke Alarms. I am still going to be giving away more things this week. So if you missed out today, you're just going to have to stick around. And I am now going to hand over to Georgia Kondek to see what is making news. Georgia, what's making news?
4: Good evening, Kate. A man's been charged with domestic violence murder offences, accused of fatally shooting a woman on the Gold Coast. Emergency crews were called to the Biggera Waters address last night, where they found the 23-year-old. Australian counter-terrorism laws used to restrict suspected extremists are due to expire at the end of the year. Control orders were introduced in 2005 after the London bombings, and their use has been extended 5 times. Police are investigating whether a burnt-out ute was involved in a fatal hit-and-run in Brisbane South overnight. A 72-year-old woman was killed after she was struck by a Toyota Hilux on Beenleigh Road in Runcorn. And an annual report has named Aldi the fairest supermarket for suppliers to deal with, followed by IGA operator Metcash. Coles and Woolworths ranked third and fourth. In sport, co-host Canada is the first nation into the round of 16 at the FIFA World Cup, defeating South Africa 1-0. And Kate, I'll have more news at 6.
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6: In Salisbury, there's a westbound crash on Evans Road towards Bay Desert Road with minor delays. Logan Motorway has 2 accidents. First westbound in Kingston has a lane reduced and heavy delays back to Tanimera. The second is inbound in Barrenba. Inner city, a crash on Countess Street before Roma Street is cleared. The Gateway Motorway has heavy northbound delays from Boondall to Brackenridge, while southbound, a stationary vehicle has a lane closed in 8 Mile Plains with delays back to Mackenzie. For traffic every 10 minutes, I'm Jimmy Clark on 882 4BC.
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1: Yes, taking you through all the sporting news from 6pm is Mike Pearcell, but he is joining me to discuss some of the highlights. Mike, welcome.
18: Oh, thank you, Kate. Very good to be with you.
1: Yeah, wonderful. There is so, so much to chat about, but we are going to chat State of Origin. The Game 3 teams have been named. What are some of the highlights?
18: Yeah, they certainly have. Laurie Daly named his Blues side last night and Billy Slater his Maroons team this morning. I guess unsurprisingly for the Maroons, only a handful of changes with three made to the side. Patrick Carrigan, Jeremiah Nane and Corey Horsburgh coming into the squad at the expense of Lindsay Collins, Kili Kefufuni-Fuiaki and Helam Lukey. But I don't think that many people expected much change to the Maroons team. It's the Blues, which is interesting because Laurie Daly, I mean, they got lapped down there in Melbourne. They had to do something. Jack Bostock onto the wing to debut for the Blues. Brian To'o, since his debut in 2020, is gone. Then they've got Bradman Best, Stephen Crichton in the centres. Liam Martin back in, starting in the back row. Hamole Alakuatu and Blake Brayley on the bench. So plenty to talk about, Kate. We've got Josh Morris with us tonight, one of the best Origin centres in the game, at least from a New South Wales side, from the modern game. So it'd be great to get Jay Moss's thoughts on all of that.
1: Yeah, well, the Blues are going to have to do something different if they have any hope of even just keeping up, because the Maroons, they were well and truly the best side, and we hope that they will be the best side again at Suncorp next week. But talking about not-so-good sides, the Broncos, ugh, yes. The crisis deepens.
18: Yes, it certainly does. Everyone knows the Broncos are struggling on the field this season. I think most people have put a line through them in terms of defending their premiership in the finals. It's a long way back for them to make that top eight before the end of the season. But perhaps more concerning for the Broncos is what's happening off the field. We know Payne Haas is leaving. There's news that Jesse Arthurs has knocked back a contract extension to go and play in the English Super League. And then this news today about Josiah Carapani driving an unlicensed vehicle, allegedly, allegedly speeding and while under the influence, low range DUI, but on his P plate, so he's not allowed to have any alcohol in his system at all. Those are the sort of things which just sort of suggest that the culture, there's something wrong there, and you know that the drums have been beating for Michael Maguire even before the season kicked off, when they were still on their victory lap for winning the premiership last year. The war drums were coming for Michael Maguire. Now he's got an exodus of players, and the ones that are sticking around are getting in trouble with the law for alleged crimes off the traffic offences and things like that. It's not a great time for the Broncos. Again, we'll touch on that with Josh as we go through, but something is not right at Red Hill.
1: Yeah, it is so fascinating to think that they go from the top of the league to now struggling, and it'll take a miracle to make finals. I wonder what happens in those dressing rooms and what happened in the off season. It would just be a really fascinating thing to get an inside into. But, you know, I'm going to continue to back them because I'm a fan who supports them through premierships and wooden spoons, and there's been a few of them recently. So
18: it has been, yes.
1: But talk to me about the FIFA World Cup. We have just started the knockout stage.
18: We certainly have. The round of 32 begun this morning. Co-host Canada got through to the round of 16 with a 1-0 win over South Africa with a goal in stoppage time. So that's three out of the three host nations still alive at the moment. Tomorrow morning, Brazil takes on Japan. That's going to be a massive battle. Germany hosts Paraguay, and then the Netherlands take on Morocco as well. So three of the nation's big, the World Cup's big heavyweights in Brazil, Germany and Netherlands all on the line tomorrow morning in the round of 32 at the FIFA World Cup. It's the best tournament in the world. It's an amazing experience for everyone, whether you're there on the ground or you're watching from abroad. I absolutely love the FIFA World Cup, and we are into the business end, the round of 32. The knockouts have begun, Kate, and I can't wait for tomorrow.
1: Oh, and let's not forget that Brazil is going to be heading to Down Under to play the Socceroos later as well. My goodness, it's going to be so much fun. The fans know how to have a good time, and I reckon that they definitely make the FIFA World Cup. So thank you so much for taking us through that.
18: No worries, Kate. Good to be with you.
1: Thanks, Mike. Catch ya. And of course, you can catch Mike Pearsall from 6 p.m. He is taking the relay baton over from me with his show Sports Today. Now, would you pick up a bruised apple if it saved you a dollar? New research out of ING shows Aussies' diets are changing to offset rising food costs, and many are turning to imperfect produce as a compromise. James Tao is a consumer finance analyst at ING, and he joins us on the line now. James, thank you so much for your time.
19: Thanks for having me, Kate. Happy to be here.
1: All right, run us through the stats and the data. How many Aussies are relaxing their produce standards for the sake of money?
19: Yeah, look, it's one of those things where cost of living obviously is impacting pretty much everyone around the country, and they're looking for ways to save money. One of the biggest ways that our research has found that people are happy to save money at the supermarket is by going to not necessarily the front of the store when you get your fresh fruit and veg, but going to the back where you see some of the wonkier looking veggies and fruits. And about 65% or two in three people are actually happy to buy some of the uglier looking pieces of fruit and veg if it's going to save them a little bit of money at the checkout when they're at the supermarket. So we've found that about 9 in 10 people are looking at ways of reducing the cost of their fruit and veg and their supermarket and grocery costs more broadly as well, doing things like switching to frozen or canned goods as well. So, Aussies are being a lot smarter and savvier when it comes to this. They're not doing so drastic changes, not just having like a jar of pickles for dinner, but they're doing little things that will make a big difference financially for them.
1: Yeah, they definitely all add up, especially if you've got kids and feeding a family is getting more and more expensive. So apart from reaching to the back of the supermarket shelves or maybe looking for some of like their wonky produce, how else are people accessing some of this imperfect produce that maybe supermarkets don't want prominently displayed on their shelves?
19: Yeah, look, so there are plenty of different ways. Sometimes you're not just going to the one supermarket, for instance. You're shopping around. You're maybe even going to a farmer's market, or you're going joining a fruit and veg co-op or something along those lines. You might be even skipping the supermarket altogether to look at different ways of getting the best value when it comes to your grocery shop. So that certainly is growing in popularity. The research that we've conducted certainly shows that there are more people looking at different ways of getting their groceries, whether it's going in bulk, whether it's joining a co-op, or whether it's looking at different ways that they can even grow their own food as well, whether it be fruit or veg. So those are all different ways that people are looking to save money. And your average weekly grocery shop is about $170 a week. So it certainly adds up if you look over the course of a year. So any little savings here and there makes a big difference.
1: Yeah, it really does. And just to be clear, there aren't any health implications in this. Like, we're just talking about product that might not look as beautiful and glossy as we're used to seeing on our supermarket shelves. But it, we're talking bruised fruit. We're not talking anything more sinister here, are we?
19: Yeah, exactly right. We're certainly not telling people to go out and buy expired meat or something like that.
1: No.
19: Milk that's been left out for a day or something. It certainly is. They have all the nutritional value. They are just, unfortunately, the ugly cousin when it comes to, they might have a little bit misshapen, or they might just be, as you mentioned, a little bit bruised, but certainly tastes just as good, and certainly save you a little bit of money.
1: Yeah, it's a great shout out, and like you said, every dollar counts. And while they might look a little bit funky, I'm sure that they taste just fine. So James Tao, thank you so much for joining us and chatting through that all with us this afternoon.
19: Thanks very much. Appreciate it.
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6: In Salisbury, there's a westbound crash on Evans Road towards Bay Desert Road. It's causing no problems. Gateway Motorway has heavy northbound delays from Boondall to Brackenridge. Southbound, it's heavy from Belmont through to Rochdale. Riverside Expressway is a car park in and out of the city. Those outbound delays extending through Woolloongabba on down to Greenslopes. And the Western Freeway is jam-packed outbound from Toowong to Fig Tree Pocket. With traffic every 10 minutes, I'm Jimmy Clark on 882 4BC.
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1: Let's take a quick look at some weather and temperature forecasts around southeast Queensland for tomorrow. Although, I don't know if we should keep believing these weather people. I feel like they keep lying to us. But I'm going to give you the forecast anyway, and you can make up your own mind. But I would always recommend look outside the window before stepping out. Don't just take my word for it, because in Brisbane, it is going to be partly cloudy. There's a medium chance of showers and a high of 22. Logan, same as Brisbane, but has a chance of morning inland fog with a high of 21. It's pretty much same across the board for Ipswich, Redlands, and Redlands is the same as Logan. The Gold Coast is partly cloudy, high chance of showers with a high of 21. And Sunshine Coast, same as Brisbane, so partly cloudy, medium chance of showers and a high of 22. Well, it has been wonderful having your company this afternoon. It is Kate Campbell here filling in for Gary Hardgrave, and I have been loving listening to your calls and having your texts coming through. You can call in anytime on 133 882 or text in on 0499 880 882. Thanks to Watch Smoke Alarms. And that is just what Katina Flynn has done. She has texted in with a birthday shout out request for her husband's 60th birthday tomorrow. So the 30th of June, 2026, it is your husband's birthday. So she says that we listen to the radio shows all the time and he would love to hear a quick happy 60th birthday. Happy, happy birthday, 60 years young. 60 is the new 40 these days, so I hope that you're doing something wonderful to celebrate. It has been a great show so far. We have spoken about women's veterans and the different challenges that they can face when it comes to PTSD. We also spoke to our federal politics editor, Michael Packie, who thinks that One Nation is shaping up to be a real opposition. And a lot of people on the text agree with me. Some say that they don't have enough experience for that. However, the sentiment is turning. We also had a great chat with Dr. Sule Gunter about Serena Williams' comeback and the assumptions around women in sport. Now, that stirred up quite a bit of controversy. Some people were glad to see her back. Some people thought that she was doing it for a money grab. Either way, she's got people talking, and that is very exciting. And remember, you can catch up with the show's podcast on the 4BC app, available from every good app store. And you can also check out the 4BC YouTube page. If listening to me wasn't enough, you can see me on the YouTube page for all the highlights from 4BC. But don't fear, guys. There are a couple of stories that we still have to go. And guys, we're nearing the end of the show. We need to liven it up. We've got some weird stories for you today.
25: How bizarre.
1: Now, how much time should pass before companies no longer have to honour stray vouchers? One Brizzy local is hoping to cash in after finding a page of vouchers in a book at an op shop. One is for Pancake Manor. It offers a light, fluffy, golden pancake with maple syrup and whipped butter, but it's only worth $1.20 at either the Charlotte Street or Pacific Fair locations. But get this, it is from August 1982. But here is the real kicker. On the other side of the voucher, it says token is valid forever. And I just love this. You should march straight into Pancake Manor and absolutely demand that they honour it. But the question is, will they?
3: How bizarre.
1: Now, we have talked about housing auctions, charity auctions, but what about lost property auctions? Well, it is the annual event in Sydney Airport, and next week they're selling off thousands of abandoned items, including 120 laptops, 100 headphones. Would you wear someone else's headphones? I'm just not sure I'd be wanting to put that in my ear. 350 pieces of jewellery that I would wear. That I would get on board with, and 150 pairs of sunglasses. Now, they're all pretty normal, but there are some more unusual things. A wedding dress? Is this a runaway bride? Is there some scandal here that I need to uncover and track down? Please, dear Lord, say yes. Three skateboards? Now, I would get into this one. A Batman Lego set. Absolutely. Put me away on a rainy night with a glass of wine and a Lego set, and I'm a very happy girl. An air fryer? Who flies with that? A circular saw? Good Lord, I don't want to be on their flight. But don't worry, all the money is going to charity. They reckon they want to get around $200,000 for all of them, and it's going towards free swimming lessons at the Bayside Council area in Sydney.
3: How bizarre.
1: All right. Now, guys, we are up to my favourite story. It is Neil the Seal time. Now, if you don't know what that means, guys, it is my turn to tell you about my favourite new addiction. It is a 5-year-old elephant seal who is known as Seal, and he returns to land in Tasmania as part of his normal behavioural cycle. Like, he is a thousand kilo seal, and he terrorises the neighbourhood. He took a real... He really hated traffic cones at one point, and so they'd put them up on the streets and he'd go and knock them down. He leaves dead bits of skin around the town, and he knows how to cause havoc by lying in the middle of the road or behind someone's car. And so it is not an uncommon occurrence for you to be able to turn up for work and say, "I'm so sorry, I was late because Neil the Seal was behind my car." You can't blame me. Recently, I've just seen him take to a workman's ute. He was flopping around on the bonnet and has put a big dent in that. Could you imagine the insurance claim on that? Where would you write seal damage for the bonnet? Guys, if you haven't checked out Neil the Seal, do yourself a favour. Google him. He's on Instagram and Facebook. He's everywhere. Have a wonderful afternoon.
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17: 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Got something you want to say? You're in the right place. 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
6: In Salisbury, a westbound crash on Evans Road towards Bay Desert Road is now cleared. The Gateway Motorway has heavy northbound delays through Brackenridge. Southbound, it's heavy from Belmont to Rochdale. Riverside Expressway is easing now inbound toward Tail Strip. Still heavy outbound, though, through Woolloongabba and on down to Green Slopes. The Inner City Bypass is on the brakes inbound. And the Western Freeway remains jam-packed outbound from Toowong to Victory Pocket. With traffic every 10 minutes, I'm Jimmy Clark on 882 4BC.
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1: Well, Nine News is coming up in just a moment and Joel Dry is here to run us through everything. Joel, what is making news this hour?
9: Good afternoon, Kate. Sadly, a young mother has been shot dead on the Gold Coast. 23-year-old Mallory Jane Roberts killed inside a Biggera Waters home. And she's being remembered tonight for her kind spirit and as a beautiful mum to her young son. A 23-year-old man has been charged with domestic violence murder. Also tonight, a hunt is underway for a driver accused of killing an elderly pedestrian in a shocking hit-and-run incident. Police believe they have located the car, but not yet the driver. They're asking for help on that one. One Nation's rise may have stalled, at least for now, according to one poll. The party has dropped a few points to now trailing Labor again, many putting it down to a controversial Age by Pauline Hanson. And plus, a Russian-born Brisbane couple accused of attempting to spy for Russia have been charged with new espionage offences. Another Brisbane Bronco busted for drink driving. We'll tell you who and how far over he was. A new budget airline considering setting up in Australia. And look, good news for all the Queenslanders with World Cup fever. The Socceroos will welcome the powerhouse Brazilian team for two friendlies in September, one in Brisbane and one in Townsville. And Kate, I'm sure we won't be charging the beer prices that people are being stung over in the US at the moment at the actual World Cup.
1: We wouldn't dream of it. And I'm very glad you ended on a positive note because it was a little bit grim in there for a while. Joel Dry, thank you so much for taking us through the news headlines. We'll catch you on Nine News.
9: Got to finish on an up. Thank you, Kate.
1: Thanks.
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26: It's 6 o'clock. Good evening. I'm Georgia Kondek. A Russian couple accused of spying on Australian defence systems have had their charges upgraded. The pair are accused of accessing the defence system and sending information back to the Kremlin. They were initially charged with preparing for an espionage offence, but it's now been changed to conspiracy to commit espionage, which carries a sentence of 25 years in prison. A man is facing domestic violence murder charges after a woman was fatally shot on the Gold Coast. Emergency services were called to the Bigarawa Waters address last night, where they found the 23-year-old with life-threatening injuries, and she later died at the scene. The 23-year-old man is believed to be known to the woman and will face court. Detective Acting Inspector Leah Urquhart says they are investigating the background of the male.
27: Detectives were door knocking the areas surrounding Lotus Street last night, trying to basically ascertain his background. Police have been in attendance to that address before. However, all of the background in relation to the man and woman is something that forms part of our investigation.
26: A man faced court today charged over the death of a baby in Bundaberg. Police allege the four-month-old boy sustained critical injuries and later passed away in hospital back in 2024. Following an extensive investigation, the 22-year-old man has been charged with murder and torture. Broncos winger Josiah Carapani has been dropped after being caught allegedly drink driving and speeding on Brisbane's south side. Amy Drew has more.
28: Police allege the 24-year-old, who is a provisional licence holder, was caught travelling 119 kilometres in a 100 zone along the Pacific Motorway yesterday morning. The vehicle wasn't displaying P plates and police allege it was unregistered and uninsured. A breath analysis was also conducted at a nearby police station where he allegedly returned a reading of 0.037. He will face court on July 21 in relation to the drink driving offence. In a statement, the Broncos have confirmed Carapani will not be available for selection for this weekend's game against the Sharks, and the NRL Integrity Unit has been informed. Amy Drew, Brisbane.
26: And a Brisbane man has been winched from a bulk carrier off the coast of Rockhampton after suffering a serious medical episode. CAP Rescue were tasked with assisting the 49-year-old patient earlier today. He was assessed by a critical care doctor before being transported to hospital in a stable condition. To finance, the All Lords have closed up 62 points at 9,026, and one Australian dollar is buying 69 US cents.
7: Finance on Brisbane's 4BC. 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NAB, more than money.
26: Queensland squad is locked in for the upcoming State of Origin decider at Suncorp Stadium. Lachlan Gray has the details.
12: Maroons coach Billy Slater has kept faith with the vast majority of those who delivered Game 2 success in Melbourne, making just three changes to the pack for Game 3 on home soil. Pat Carrigan is tipped to prove his fitness and return early from ankle surgery, while Jeremiah Nanai and Corey Horsburgh also join the squad. Dolphins enforcer Kulikefu Finifuiaki and Cowboy Hillam Lukey drop out of the match day 20. Roosters prop Lindsay Collins unlucky to miss out after failing a head injury assessment during last week's win over the Broncos. No changes to the Maroons' backs. However, Slater is playing Coy, opting to name a squad rather than a starting side and extended bench as the mind games build ahead of an Origin decider at the Cauldron next week. Lachlan Gray, Brisbane.
26: The round of 32 will continue early tomorrow morning at the FIFA World Cup. Brazil takes on Japan. Germany plays Paraguay before the Netherlands face Morocco. Meantime, co-host Canada is the first nation into the round of 16 after defeating South Africa 1-0. And Australia will face the West Indies in the Women's T20 World Cup semi-finals after beating India by 6 wickets. That's the latest in news and sport.
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6: In Petrie Terrace, there's an inbound crash on Dilton Road before the Hale Street overpass with minor delays. The Gateway Motorway has heavy northbound delays through Brackenridge. Southbound, it's untroubled now from Hall Hills through to Stratton. Riverside Expressway easing inbound towards Hale Street, still heavy outbound and through Woolloongabba on down to Greenslopes. The inner city bypass on the brakes inbound, and the Western Freeway still jam-packed outbound from Toowong to Indooroopilly. Traffic every 10 minutes. I'm Jimmy Clark on 882 4BC.
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26: Slight chance of a shower this evening, getting down to 13 degrees overnight. A shower or two tomorrow, most likely in the morning, with a top of 22 degrees in the city, the same in Ipswich, and 21 on the Bayside. A mostly sunny day on Wednesday, chance of morning fog in the west with a top of 23, and a partly cloudy day on Thursday. On Moreton Bay, easterly winds 10 to 15 knots with seas below 1 metre. Right now it's 15 degrees at Rosewood. I'm Georgia Kondek. 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
0: Yes, it is. Good evening and welcome to Sports Today. My name's Mike Pearsall, filling in for Adam Hawes this week as we bring you across the biggest stories from the world of sport, both here and across the globe. We are live across the network on 2GB in Sydney, 4BC in Brisbane, and of course, our great listeners from our network stations. The great and powerful Josh Morris will join me in the studio for a massive hour ahead as we dive into the latest developments, including the team announcements for State of Origin 3, the decider in Brisbane next week. The ongoing crisis at the Brisbane Broncos, aren't they really under the pump at the moment? And all the action from the FIFA World Cup, the knockout stages getting underway this morning with a round of 32 victory for Canada, 1-0 over South Africa in stoppage time. If you heard me with Lucy on 2GB before the news, that's all three the co-host nations still alive in the FIFA World Cup. You've got Canada, the US and Mexico. So for all those fans there in North America, just having the time of their lives at the moment. And on the back of that, of the knockout stages getting underway, I want to put the call out tonight. What is the best live sporting event you've ever been to? Now, I was at the FIFA World Cup in Russia in 2018, and I've got to tell you, that was the most unbelievable 3 weeks of my life. I will never forget what I do remember of it. So what is the best sporting event you've been to? It might be home or abroad. I'd love to hear your stories and what you got to see live. 131-873 is the open line number tonight. We'd love for you to get involved. 0460-873-873 is the text line, or of course you can email in at 2gb.com or 4bc.com.au. You by clicking on that feedback icon. There's also a stack of news to get to, including a huge blow for the Sydney Swans on the injury front. The Waratahs are on the lookout for a new coach in Super Rugby. England Test captain Ben Stokes announces his retirement in the middle of a Test match against New Zealand. We'll have a bit of a chat about that. And Australia progressing undefeated through the group stage at the Women's T20 World Cup. A semi-final against the West Indies awaits the girls in the UK. 131-873 is the open line number tonight. 0460-873-873 is the text line, or you can email in at 2gb.com, 4bc.com.au. We'd love to get you involved on the program tonight. Mike Pearsall filling in for Adam Hawes this week. It's the 29th of June, 2026. Welcome to Sports Today. Well, of course, State of Origin 3 is next week in Brisbane, and part of the fun and the excitement of State of Origin this time of the year is all the reaction to the build-up, the analysis when the teams are dropped. Laurie Daly named his Blues side last night, and Billy Slater his Maroons team today. Let's hear from one of the Blues' best players from the modern era, the great Josh Morris. Welcome to Sports Today.
2: Yeah, evening, Mike. Yeah, really excited with the team that Laurie's picked. A couple of changes, but to me it screams all-out attack.
0: Yeah, six changes he's made to that side. And there was a lot of talk after Melbourne, right, that they needed to do something because if they went up with that squad to Suncorp Stadium, they'd get lapped. I don't know if anyone had predicted this many changes, though. Jack Bostock to debut on the wing at the expense of Brian To'o, who's been there since 2020. We'll get to Brian in just a second. Bradman Best and Stephen Crichton into the centres. Liam Martin starts in the back row. Hamole Olakau'atu onto the bench. And Blake Brayley back into the side as well. Those who are left out, of course, Brian To'o, Katoni Staggs and Dylan Lucas. Abby Coruscant punted from the bench without playing a minute. Victor Radley is out of the 19, back to the extended bench as 20th man. And Tolu Kola has been demoted from the starting lineup to the bench. Let's start with the centres, James. It's a position you know very well. Bradman Best and Stephen Crichton. How much do you think they add to what they had in games one and two?
2: Yeah, look, I think we spoke about the centres being probably the most under scrutiny position. And he's decided to go with Bradman Best and Stephen Crichton. Stephen Crichton declared that he's 100% fit. He is a game-winning centre. He can, take the ball and beat defenders at will. And Bradman Best, he's been there. He won scored one of the great Origin tries in Suncorp as well. So both those players have experience in the big moments up at Suncorp. So I really like that. I like Liam Martin coming back into the side to terrorise Cameron Munster if he can put him off his game and just have that aggression. I think we've lacked aggression the whole Origin series, and I've spoken about that at length, saying we need to stand up to this Maroons pack, and I think someone like Liam Martin doesn't take a backward step. And I'm very happy to see Ola Kawatu back in the side. And after his performance on the weekend, how can you not have him in the side? Blake Brayley coming back into the side. You know, it was going to be interesting to see if he kept Reece Robson or if he decided to go with two creative hookers.
3: Yep.
2: But he needs to make sure that Blake comes on at the right time and changes the ruck speed and brings his players onto the footy and have that creativeness around the ruck. So I really like the side. I'm right behind him. I think Laurie Daly, you know, he was going to be criticised if he did nothing or if he did something either way. So he's gone with his gut here. And like I said, I think he's got all out attack there. I do feel for Brian To'o. He had a couple of errors in game one and then he was kicked to a couple of times and came up short on those occasions with Jojo Fifita scoring. So he's gone for the bigger man in Bostock who played, you know, the past couple of years on the wing. Obviously playing in the centres right now, but one thing about Jack is he competes for everything as well. If a ball goes up there in the air, he's going to go and get it. And I think that's a real strength for us, that aerial threat of both him and Mark Nwanganitawase on the edges.
3: Yeah, let's talk a little bit about Brian. So he's been there since 2020. He's been the Blues. I mean, I feel like Jack Bostock's been unbelievable since he came back, right? But and he obviously adds a bit of height, attacking threat, and more. He'll be better defensively for that crossfield kick for Jojo to Fifita. But Brian To'o sort of revolutionised the game of the winger becoming, you know, the yardage man, right? Like, I think he averages 180 metres of yardage every game. Like, that is elite stuff. Do you think they're going to be giving a bit away in that respect in the battle for territory? Losing Brian?
2: No, I don't think so. Like, I think his loss will be felt a little bit, but I think they're both capable, the wingers, of rolling up their sleeves and getting the job done, as are Stephen Crichton and Bradman Best. Like, it's a pretty big back line there, but with speed as well, and like I said, that aerial threat. So they maybe lose a bit coming out of their back end, but what they lose there, they get a lot going back down into the red zone. So I feel for Brian. He probably would have liked to have played in this decider, but he, like I said, Laurie's made some bold moves in this match, and I can't wait to see how they pan out.
3: Well, we haven't heard from Brian. Obviously, he's not in camp, but one of his best mates is Stephen Crichton. Now, our executive producer, Andrew Lucas, went out to the Blues open media session today when they're in camp. Here's Andrew Lucas discussing Brian To'o's drop, being dropped from the side with Stephen Crichton.
4: Yeah, I spoke to him yesterday when the team came out. Brian's a true professional and he's got a good head on his shoulders as well. Just being very humble and knows that everything happens for a reason too. So, he knows he's just got to work hard, and I've been in that position as well to work hard for your spot back, and just play really hard for Covenant as well. So you won't be taking it lightly, but he'll be back bigger and better.
3: Yeah, you know Brian To'o is not the kind of bloke to kick stone, so I'm sure it's not the last we've seen him in the Blues side. An interesting point, J-Moz. I know a lot of people were saying that, particularly Andrew Johns, who was very vocal about this, Cameron Murray has to start in Game 3.
2: Yep.
3: Laurie has decided to keep him on the bench. He's going to keep Isaiah Yeo at lock. What are your thoughts there?
2: Yeah, I'm probably with Joey. I probably would have liked to have seen him start to get that leg speed through the middle, but like you said, he's stuck with the captain there. I probably would have liked to have seen him move up front and Cameron Murray. I think I spoke about that in game two as well, like whether you had him or Victor start the match.
3: Yeah.
2: There's no Victor this time, so I would have probably liked to have seen him start. But, hey, he's picked his side and let's get behind it.
3: The Queensland team. Now, probably unsurprisingly, Billy Slater's only made a handful of changes. Patrick Carrigan comes back in, returning from injury. He'll be on the bench. Jeremiah Nane as well will be on the bench. And Corey Horsburgh is into the extended squad. The big blow, you spoke about it with me off air, J-Moz. Lindsay Collins out due to a concussion. Yep. That's a huge loss for the Maroons.
2: It is a huge loss. He is one of the first people that Billy picks every Origin because he does so much of the little 1% work, the clean-up work. You see, he scored a try just through supporting, and you know, a couple of times he's come up with balls, competed for balls, and they've led to tries, or he's been chasing back and come up with a crucial try-saving tackle. So I really think they're going to miss Lindsay, and it's a bit of a gamble, you know, having Pat Carrigan come back into the side after not playing.
3: Yeah, Kulikefi, Fini Fuiaki and Helam Lukey also making way in the Maroons side. I guess on the balance of it, J-Moz, you're probably going to, you're always going to believe the Blues are a chance at Suncorp, right? You're not going to say
2: always.
3: They're not. I think you sort of set it off the top. You think this is a much better side which can go up there and attack the Maroons. They're a better chance.
2: Well, we've got no choice. We can't just lay down and let them have it their own way. We've got to go up there with a game plan to just go all out attack, throw everything that we can and try and play the perfect game of football, because you don't get anything given to you up at Suncorp. You've got to work for everything, but you've got to have the right mindset to just go up there and just go all out and leave nothing in the tank to get the win up at Suncorp.
3: On the text line, James says, sorry, but dropping Appy without playing a minute is an absolute disgrace. Shame on Daly. I would say, James, I mean, he's only called in because of Blake Brayley's injury. So with Blake Brayley coming back from injury, it sort of does make sense. Jans, if New South Wales want to win the series, they should drop Cleary. He hasn't been super impressive in the Origin sphere. And a long one here from Neil. Hi, Mike. I want the Blues to win, but if they play the way they did the last two times, they are no hope. It was all one out. No support players, little ball movement. The Maroons toss the ball around support and try to make things happen, and they generally do. It's how the Dolphins are playing. We'll just have to wait and see how the Blues are playing after two to three sets to find out what's going to happen. 0460 873 873. I would love to hear your thoughts on the Origin teams tonight. You can give us a call on 131 873. We're also discussing tonight, what is the best live sporting event you've been to? Whether it's overseas or at home. I'll get J-Moz's thoughts in just a sec. But before we do, Carmi's called in. G'day, Carmi.
5: Hi, how are you?
3: Yeah, really well. What's the best sporting event you've been to?
5: Well, there's two. The grand final with Panthers and Broncos was just amazing.
3: I'm guessing you're a Panthers fan then.
5: Yeah, and I went to Vegas. And, you know, that Allegiant Stadium is just next level, wow.
3: Yeah.
5: And here's the thing. So after the game, I friended with the Sharkies because we were playing the Sharkies. We beat them, but they're all like all right with it. And we're just, you know, having a fun singing and dancing. In my back pocket of my jeans was my phone. It popped out and this beautiful, very tall Michelle.
3: Sorry, Carmi, we just did you end up getting your phone back there, Carmi? Sorry, just lost you for a second there.
5: In the States, Vegas, there's a lot of crime and, you know, homeless people, and they just take whatever they can get. So for me to get my phone back, I offered him money. I said, just wish you every happiness.
3: That's
5: that phone meant a lot to me because they had a lot of work stuff on it and things like that. And I had an amazing trip.
3: That's fantastic, Carmi. Great to hear you had a great time there over in Las Vegas. If anyone else has been to Las Vegas, we'd love to hear from you. 131873. Thank you for your call, Carmi. And we'll get to a few of the texts coming in as well. What is the best sporting event you've been to live? We'd love to hear your thoughts. We'll get J-Moss's thoughts after the break. Stay with 20 past 6. 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
9: Inner city, the Capricorn Bridge has an outbound crash with heavy delays back to Hale Street. Gateway Motorway also heavy northbound through Bracken Ridge, while southbound it's untroubled now from Bald Hills all the way to Stretton. Riverside Expressway easing inbound. The Pacific Motorway is under speed southbound from Rochdale to Shaler Park, and the Western Freeway remains jam-packed outbound from Toowong to Victory Pocket. For traffic every 10 minutes, I'm Jimmy Clark on 882 4BC.
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0: off that hit up and he dropped the ball. That was an $1,000 fine. A couple more players charged, Hillam Lukey and Taniela Paseka, both caught fines as well. And the only suspension out of round 17, Roosters forward Nat Butcher facing a ban for dangerous contact. He charged with a grade 2 dangerous contact offence for a hip drop on Brisbane's All Blacks Tawa. He'll be suspended for one match with an early guilty plea. 131 873, the open line number. You can text in 0460 873 873. We're discussing tonight, what is the best sporting event you've been to live? J-Moz, what do you got for me?
1: Oh, I got a couple that I've been to. I've Old Trafford, I watched the World Cup final there between Australia and New Zealand, but I also watched a soccer match between Man United and Arsenal there. That was pretty cool.
0: That's a good one.
1: Wembley Stadium as well. I watched one of the best live games of football I've ever seen in that World Cup as well, was New Zealand versus England. And if you remember that game, Sean Johnson scored
0: the
1: with
0: semifinal?
1: About 30 seconds to go.
0: What a cracker.
1: To win the match. That was one of the best games of live football I've ever watched. And then I've also watched a game at Anfield, sitting in the cop behind the goals when they start singing You'll Never Walk Alone. So pretty cool experiences over in England. I think they do it better than us.
0: Yeah, on that, so we know that the football fans, in terms of the English Premier League fans, their atmosphere is a different kettle of fish to what we have here. Are there rugby league fans similar to that as well?
1: Yeah, they certainly are, especially up there in the north. Like, you can go to the Wigan JJB Stadium. It's absolutely unbelievable there. And there's a couple of other smaller stadiums, but they do make a lot of noise. And the English fans with their songs, that's what we need to do better as a fan base, the Aussies. We need to start getting these songs going.
0: That's why I love, when I was at the World Cup in Russia in 2018, it was so much fun, because for 3 weeks you just... You're on the beers and you're travelling around Russia with 10,000 Aussies, and we had songs. You're singing songs about the players, and there's a few that have gone viral from all the fans over in the US at the moment. Donald Trump might have been targeted by one or two.
1: I think there was another bloke that was targeted as well.
0: It's unbelievable. If you get the chance to follow the Socceroos or the Matildas at a World Cup, particularly overseas, I'd highly recommend going. Let's head to the open line now. Gary's called in from Brisbane. G'day, Gary.
2: How are you, buddy?
0: Yeah, really well. What's the best sporting event you've been to?
2: Mate, it has to be the original State of Origin back in 1980, mate.
1: There you go.
0: The original. So who was Lane playing Park. in that first one?
1: Queensland and New South Wales.
2: Yeah, the first State of Origin, 1980. Artie was the captain. Tommy Radonikis was the captain of New South Wales. And, mate, it was just amazing. Honestly, it still stands in my mind. It was a fantastic event I've ever seen.
1: And it got off to a good start, didn't it? Do you think if Arthur Beetson doesn't elbow Mick Cronin in the jaw, teammate versus teammate, state versus state, mate versus mate, that kind of set the tone for Origin for the next 20 years, didn't it?
2: But the thing too, I remember... Lang Park back in those days, it was an old wooden stand, John McDonald's stand, I'm pretty sure it was called. And honestly, when that team came out, the roar was just so tremendous, it actually shook, and you could feel it shaking, and I thought, Jesus, And it wasn't until about 10 years later, Wally Lewis was talking about, and he said that he felt that too, as though coming through that tunnel, just that roar and that just shaking. The stadium actually shook, mate, with the Queenslanders cheering.
0: Yeah, goosebumps, mate. The stuff of legends, and it's evolved into the State of Origin, the powerhouse that we have today. Gary, thanks so much for your call, 131 873. There's a couple more State of Origin suggestions coming in. Craig's emailed in, Mike, I went to the fourth State of Origin in Long Beach, California, 1987, was sitting next to a bunch of US Marines. The first tackle erupted into an all-in brawl, and the Marines thought it was fantastic. I was 14 years old. Absolutely loved the experience. A couple more in here as well. Tony's texted in, the Theatre of Moonee Valley Racecourse on Cox Plate Day 2007 tops my personal list. Listening from Segundo Palms, I still get goosebumps thinking about it. By the way, El Segundo turns 25 this year, still a happy horse with a job looking after weanlings. Glenn says, hi Mike, the best event I've been to was an ice hockey game between the USA and Canada at Madison Square Garden, 1986. Both teams were trying to kill each other. That's Glenn at Penrith. Reg, 1983 America's Cup in Newport, Rhode Island. Nothing has ever come close again. Yeah, that's folklore stuff, the America's Cup. Hey, boys, hands down, the Sydney Olympics. Tickets on the straight to watch Cathy win gold and gold medal women's water polo and women's gold hockey. And, of course, the nightlife around Sydney was amazing. That's Paul from Paddo. Plenty more coming through as well. So

0: Someone says, Boca Juniors in Argentina, absolutely nuts. And if you're not on the beers, it's scary as. That'd be, I guess that would make you feel a little more comfortable, wouldn't it, James?
1: Yeah, lose your inhibitions.
0: James, 2017 British and Irish Lions, 15-all draw to make the series 1-all. Absolutely amazing. Everyone had their hearts in their mouths. Keep them coming, 0460 873 873. This one, I'm my personal favourite, J-Moz. The best sporting event I've been to was the world champion pole dancing. No, I didn't really go, but I'd like to. Thank you for that one, Peter. 0460 873 873. It's 6:30. You are listening to Sports Today with Mike Pearsall and Josh Morris. We're discussing the best sporting events you've ever been to tonight and reaction to the Origin teams as well. If you just joined us, we've got Jay Moss's thoughts on the Blues lineup. Six changes to the 19-man squad after that collapse in Game 2 against Queensland. Five notable players dropped completely, and then, of course, one back to the bench as well. Victor Radley back to reserves, the reserves and 20th man, Tolokola onto the bench. Text your thoughts through on that, 0460 873 873. And Dean says, hi guys, New South Wales needs points to win the decider, so if Ethan Strange and Cameron Murray aren't going to start, then I can't see New South Wales winning. I would have preferred if Turbo was the fullback and that both Brayley and Coruscant were the hookers. Robson offers nothing in attack. And either Saifidi or Kaloa Matangi on the bench instead of Fanua Blagg. Yeah, pretty comprehensive there, Dean. Appreciate that. Thank you very much. 0460 873 873. Before we get to a break, let's head to the open line again. Gary from Boondall. G'day, Gary.
2: Yeah, hi, Adam. How are you, mate?
0: Mike and J-Moz here, mate. What's your... That's all right.
2: Oh, sorry.
0: No, you're all right, mate. What's your best sporting event you've been to?
2: This is a little bit more low key than the bigger events that you've been speaking about. I just live down the road from Nudgee College.
0: Oh, yep.
2: The boys play their the first 15 rugby union games there, and with the cheer squads from either side, and when they play against one of the bigger teams in the city there, they get about 5,000 people there.
0: Yeah, right.
2: And just the atmosphere with both teams cheering, like the cheer squads on either side cheering. And banging on the steps of the grandstand, unbelievable atmosphere.
0: Yeah, beautiful. What was it? What college was it? Sorry, did you
1: Nudgee.
0: Say Nudgee College in Brisbane?
2: Nudgee College, yeah.
0: Yeah, beautiful. Appreciate the call, Gary. Thanks so much. 131 873. If you'd like to get in touch, give us a buzz on that open line. You can text us 0460 873 873, or you can shoot us an email 2gb.com 4bc.com.au. Particularly if you've got a question for J-Moz about the Origin teams, we've got one of the Blues great players in here in the studio with us tonight. So if you'd like to pick his brain, give us a call 131 873.
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4: An outbound crash on the Captain Cook Bridge has now cleared, but heavy delays persist all the way back to Hale Street as it recovers. Gateway Motorway under speed now, northbound through Brackenridge. Southbound, it's untroubled from Bald Hills to Stretton. Pacific Motorway is under speed southbound from Rochdale to Shaler Park. Northbound, it's the same from Tanimura to Slacks Creek. The Western Freeway is jam-packed outbound from Toowong to Victory Pocket, and it's a good run to either coast on the M1 and Bruce Highway. For traffic every 10 minutes, I'm Jimmy Clark on 882 4BC.
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9: 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While Gavin blissfully sleeps, this incredible bird, the ANZ Falcon, is on high alert. Yes, his ANZ Falcon watches 24/7, constantly on the lookout for fraud. So should a fraudster use Gavin's card details while he snores, his ANZ Falcon will swoop in. 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
0: Yes, welcome back to Sports Today. Tonight we've been discussing the greatest sporting event you've ever been to. David from Cherrybrook's called in. G'day, David.
17: G'day, Mike. I'm going back a long way. I'm probably being a bit selfish in nominating this, but it's a fond memory of mine. I'm an old West Tigers, or not West Tigers, Balmain supporter. And this particular day at Leichhardt Oval, I went there and it was a very windy day. The weather was terrible. And this is in the days when tries were worth 3 points and not four like they are today. Anyway, Keith Bards is the greatest goal kicker I've ever seen in my time. And the Tigers, like I said, St George won the game. Should have won the game, I say. And Barnes was really on some. He kicked goals from all around the ground, curled them in with the wind. And he was a straight-on kicker, you might remember. He wasn't round the corner like they are today. And he won the game for Balmain with his goal kicking alone. And that's a fond memory of mine about one of the greatest achievements I've ever seen.
0: Beautiful. David, thanks for that. A famous Balmain premiership in 1960s. Thank you for that, David at Cherrybrook. Peter's called in from Ramsgate Beach. G'day, Peter.
18: Howdy. The best game ever was the Grand Final Rugby League 1965. When it was a record crowd of over, was categorised as 78,000 at the cricket ground, but there was definitely over 100,000 because they were sitting on the roofs of the stadium and they were also five deep within the surrounds of the oval.
0: How good.
18: South Beach, St George.
0: Yeah, it was a different time, wasn't it, Peter? Thanks for your call. That's Peter there on the open line, 131873. Text in here before we get to J-Moss's player in the spotlight. As a Spurs fan, sitting right behind Spurs bench at the Europa League final last year, incredible. The atmosphere in Bilbao was unbelievable. Also, the 2006 World Cup qualifier against Uruguay, best sporting moment by far. Yes, that John Aloisi penalty to take us through to the 2006 World Cup. Unbelievable stuff. And now, executive producer Andrew Lucas has texted in. Nomination for best sporting event, the 2010 Grand Final, Dragons versus Roosters. Watching the Dragons win, your team win the comp as a 13-year-old. Great memories. Surely, this is a message for J-Moz, surely J-Moz will say, Vegas was his best sporting event, given his great form over there. Thank you for that, Andrew.
1: Well, it is our first week of work every year, and it's probably the best week of work all year.
0: Let's do this.
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19: For the chance to be in the spotlight.
13: Jay Mozzers, player in the spotlight.
1: Yeah, my player in the spotlight this week is a bloke who has got himself back into the Blues off the back of this performance on the weekend. Hamole Olakau'atu, 2 tries, 17 runs, 158 metres, 79 post-contact metres, 7 tackle breaks, 2 line breaks, 21 tackles. They couldn't stop him. It was like he was playing. He was 10 playing in the under sevens, and I want to see that Hamole run out at Suncorp.
0: Do you reckon, J-Moz, and some of our listeners might know I'm a Queensland fan, and you've publicly said you don't care what I think about the Blues for that reason. But I thought you've got to start Hamole Olakau'atu. What do you think about him off the bench?
1: Well, he struggled to get into the game in Origin 1. I think his first touch came after about 10 minutes. So, yeah. You know, it could be a bit of a masterstroke to have Liam Martin there on that edge doing all the nitty-gritty stuff to start the match, and then when a bit of fatigue comes into the game, bring Hamole in and give him early ball and just let him go. Yeah. I think it could be a very good tactic from Laurie Daly.
0: Okay, I'm sure he's primed for a big game, Hamole Olakau'atu. He was, yeah, as you said, unbelievable against the Melbourne Storm on Saturday night. For those who are following along, of course, it was Beanie for Brain Cancer round over the weekend in round 17. Some great numbers coming out from that initiative for the Mark Hughes Foundation. $3.8 million was raised in round 17 for brain cancer research. That brings the total funds raised from the 10 years of Beanie for Brain Cancer round to $33.5 million. J-Moz, I say it all the time, rugby league, it's tribal, it's fractured in different parts and everyone's working in different directions at some times, but when rugby league comes together, it's unbelievable, isn't it?
1: It is, and you know, we've seen it happen this year as well with Jai Arrow and his MND diagnosis. The rugby league community, you know, get around people that are doing it tough. And, you know, these obviously two diseases are, you know, there's no cure for them yet. So it's about trying to raise as much money and awareness as possible. And I think the rugby league do a great job. Mark Hughes in particular, what he's been able to do in the past 10 years, all that money raised, they now have, you know, a building in Hunter up there, and they have all these researchers looking at trying to find a cure, and it's just amazing to see you lob up to the games and Beanies for Brain Cancer, and there's so many people there. My daughter loves her one. She got the pink and red one, so she's been wearing that, wore it to school today. And, yeah, he's just done a wonderful job, and it's so good to see the rugby league community dig into their pockets at a time where, you know, it's not an easy thing to do.
0: But, no, yeah.
1: People do that, and they love doing it every year. So, yeah, congratulations to what they've done so far, but the sky's the limit with the Mark Hughes Foundation.
0: Yeah, great stuff from everyone involved. We are going to be chatting the Brisbane Broncos after the break with some big news today. Josiah Carapani in some hot water off the field. And, of course, this news that Jesse Arthurs decided to leave the club, knocking back a contract extension as well. So we'll get to that after a break. But before we do, some bits of news around. In Super Rugby, Waratahs head coach Dan McKellar has parted ways with the Waratahs with a year left in his contract. That's after spending 2 years in the role. They again failed to make the 16 playoffs in Super Rugby. They won just 5 of 14 matches, which is just one fewer than McKellar's first season last year. A star-studded roster. They did have some big wins, but two mostly disappointing seasons. And it's interesting, he did say after their last round defeat to the Force last month that he intended to coach on in 2027, but he made the decision to exit the Tars over the weekend. So Dan McKellar gone from the Tars. Some bad news for the Sydney Swans. They look like they'll be challenging for the AFL Premiership, but their forward Joel Amati has suffered an Achilles tendon injury in the last quarter on Thursday night against Brisbane. He's out for 10 weeks with a partial tear of that Achilles tendon. So Joel Amati's sidelined for 10 weeks for the Sydney Swans. And big news, of course, the FIFA World Cup, all the rage at the moment. The Socceroos over in the US ahead of their match against Egypt, their round of 32 clash on Saturday morning. Well, they've Football Australia has locked in some big games in September against FIFA World Cup 5-time winners, Brazil. So Brazil will be taking on Tony Popovich's side in 2 matches, the first in Townsville on the 25th of September and then on the following Tuesday in Brisbane. J-Moz, How do you think the Brazilian football team will be going at the mad cow after that match?
1: Yeah, I think they'll see some pretty unique individuals up at the Mad Cow. That's a great establishment, that one.
0: It's an interesting way for those Brazilian footballers to first see Australia. 131-873, the open line number, 0460-873-873, the text line. If you've got any more nominations for the best sporting event you've been to, I will get to them after a break. Stay with us.
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4: A southbound crash on the M1 in Pumpamar has traffic slowing on the approach, but otherwise it's quiet on the majors now. The Gateway Motorway is delay-free both ways from Bald Hills to Stretton. Riverside Expressway and Intercity Bypass trouble-free in and out of the city. It's the same on the Centenary Highway and the Western Freeway. Logan and Ipswich Motorways, fine for your east-west trips. And it's a good run to the sunny coast on the Bruce Highway. With traffic every 10 minutes, I'm Jimmy Clark on 882 RBC.

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2: 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While Gavin blissfully sleeps, this incredible bird, the ANZ Falcon, is on high alert. Yes, his ANZ Falcon watches 24/7, constantly on the lookout for fraud. 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
1: All right, this is the part of the night where we get held accountable for our tips. The 2GB presenters, J-Moz. You had a stinker on the weekend.
13: Yeah, bad week for me. I was challenging for the top, the podium, and now I'm back down in the second row.
1: So you tipped 4 from 8,
13: yep.
1: And you're down on 80 tips for the season. Now, Michael McLaren leads on 88.
13: Yep.
1: Phil O'Neill back in 84. Gavin Pitchford, he's on 84. Mark Guyer on 82. But I feel like it's been a really hard year to tip.
13: I don't think I've had a perfect round all year.
1: No.
13: So the games that you think are the certainties are the ones that normally get you in the backside. So, Michael McLaren isn't exactly tipping him himself. He's got help of his friend Chook. So,
1: yeah,
13: I think Chook, you need to start sabotaging it and and get him back to even.
1: MG and Phil O'Neill tipped 7 from 8 this week. That's a fair effort from them. I had 5. Good to see Piggy keeping up his good form at the bottom of the table. He tipped 3 from 8. He's 62
13: loyal.
1: Dead last. Yeah, he's very loyal to
13: He's been loyal to his Dragons and his Eels all year.
1: Okay. 0460 873 873. A couple more suggestions for the most memorable sporting event you've been to. One from Pat says, been to a lot in my life, but most memorable, lucky enough to be in attendance at the 1980 Wimbledon final between Borg and McEnroe. Great suggestion there, Pat. Wimbledon actually begins tonight. 4 Aussies in action tonight. Alexander Vukic, Adam Walton, Daria Kasatkina, and Rinki Hijikata. A couple more here. Robert says, the best sporting event I went to was the Sydney 2000 Olympics soccer final between Spain and Cameroon. Everyone was cheering on Cameroon as the underdogs. 110 people there watching it, and they got up. It was electrifying. when they got the result. Thank you for that one, Robert. And a text here from John. Hi, guys. I buy 4 beanies for brain cancer each year. It's only my wife and I. We give the other 2 to the young kids at IGA. It's a great cause. Take care, John from Saratoga. Good on you, John. Great stuff there.
11: And now for the Jack of All Trades leaderboard update. Thanks to Jack Daniels.
7: There's only one Jack.
1: Yes, the Jack of All Trades round leaderboard for this round. Simi Sasungi from the Raiders leading the way on 379 points. Now, the formula for this is, if you're not aware, the index comes down to post contact meters, tackle breaks, tackles made, hit ups, and total run meters. Greg Marju was in second, Sua Falongo in fourth, Payne Haas in fifth, and Keon Kalawamatangi in sixth. If we head to the overall season leaderboard, James Tedesco leads the way for the Roosters, followed by the man in the hot seat for the Blues at the moment, just brought back into the squad, Hamole Olakau'atu. There's Dylan Edwards, Jackson Ford, and Scott Drinkwater to follow as well. Jay Moss, we've only got a few minutes left, but I wanted to touch on the Brisbane Broncos at the moment. Now, we've written... drawn a line through them for the year. They can't defend their premiership. They're not going to make the top 8. We know that Payne Haas is leaving at the end of the year. He said it was for family reasons. That may be the case. Jesse Arthurs has knocked back a contract extension with the Premiers to go play in the English Super League. And now Josiah Carapani alleged to have been speeding in an unregistered car with alcohol in his system. Low range, but alcohol in his system as a P-plater. What is it? I mean, is this a cultural thing, do you think?
13: 100% it's a cultural thing. Like... What? I don't get it. Why, if you know that you have an unregistered and uninsured vehicle, why are you driving it in the first place? Secondly, why are you speeding when you're on your P plates? And thirdly, why have you got alcohol in your system when you're supposed to be turning up to training the next morning?
1: Yeah,
13: like that just reeks of discipline reasons. Like it's just for whatever reason, and we've seen it this year. They went out without a whimper this year for their premiership defence. Yeah. I reckon it's one of the worst I've seen.
1: Comfortably, yeah.
13: So there are issues there, and whether or not they'd like to admit it, there are certainly issues there. And Michael Maguire, whether the players like his coaching style or not, he won them a premiership. They need to show him respect.
1: What's your thoughts with Michael Maguire? Because he's dropped into – he goes to the Rabbitohs, he wins a comp, and then a couple of years later, you know, the rumblings about it being too hard come up and he moves on from South. He coaches for the Kiwis, they win a title. He coaches for the Blues, they win State of Origin. He goes to the Broncos, they win a title. He seems like a parachute coach. He's instant success, but it's not perhaps not the longevity is there. Do you think they all need to just get on board, or do you think maybe the Broncos need to bite the bullet and move on?
13: Well, I think they either get on board or they get off. Like you can't have half in, half out. You're either all in or you're all out. That, like, he's an intense coach, yes, and there are plenty of them. And I think these days the coaches that are more intense probably have a shelf life, but they get results pretty quickly, because what they do is they get the players in shape and they get them into the fittest shape of their lives so that they can play the best football and actually live up to their potential. Now, they've won their premiership. Have the players gone, all right, let's sit back and relax on our laurels, because that's what it looks like now. Yeah. You know, we've won our comp, that's it. Like, and I guess that's what makes Penrith so impressive, the fact that they did it 4 times in a row, knowing... you know, that they were the team, they were the hunted, that people were coming after them, and they had to be at their best week in, week out. Injuries, losing players, and they still got the job done 4 years in a row. And you can see, you know, Brisbane, for whatever reason, they haven't worked out. And, you know, does it come down to Michael or does it come down to the players? I guess we'll find out in the off-season.
1: Yeah, disappointing to say the least for Broncos fans. A couple of quick texts before we get to the break. Mike says, I was at Ellen Road in 1994 to watch Big Mal and Sticky beat the Poms in the third test.
13: That would have been good.
1: Had a few curries and pints too. Good on you, Mike. And Rick says, saw the 1966 grand final, Balmain versus South, young bloke selling the papers. Watched it from the NA Noble stand. Thanks for that one, Rick. And a quick shout-out to the women's T20 side at the World Cup in England, through to the semi-finals undefeated. Elise Perry and Ash Gardner combined for a 100-run partnership in a 6-wicket win over India at Lord's. So the girls doing great work over there. We're off for a quick break. When we come back, we'll wrap up the show.
11: 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Keep the conversation flowing. 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
14: Southbound crash on the M1 in Coomera has traffic slow on the approach, but otherwise it's quiet on the other majors.
15: Gateway Motorway is delay-free both ways from Bald Hills to Stretton, and the Riverside Expressway and Inner City Bypass are trouble-free in and out of the city. It's the same on the Centenary Highway and the Western Freeway. The Logan and Ipswich Motorways are fine for your east-west trips, and it's a good run to the sunny coast on the Bruce Highway. With traffic every 10 minutes, I'm Jimmy Clark on 882 for BC.
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28: Sanford, Sandgate, Shaler Park, Stratty. 4BC is Brisbane.
29: Good evening, I'm Alex Riddell. Angus Taylor maintains he stemmed the slide in the Coalition's vote since he took over as opposition leader. Two new opinion polls show support for the Coalition at a record low, eclipsed by One Nation and Labor. Voter support for Mr Taylor is also weak, as Anthony Albanese bounces back as preferred Prime Minister. Mr Taylor admits the Coalition has a lot of work to do, but it's in a better position than before.
30: Well, we were in freefall, obviously, and we'd seen two bust-ups with the Coalition. Now, the Coalition is solid. People need to rebuild trust in a coalition in a Liberal Party and a National Party that has breached trust.
29: Australia and Vanuatu have signed a landmark security treaty following months of negotiations. Prime Minister Anthony Albanese inked the agreement alongside his Vanuatu counterpart in Canberra. The deal will see as becoming Port Vila's primary policing partner and protect the Pacific nation from being used as a foreign military base. Mr Albanese says the agreement will benefit both countries.
0: Our agreement reflects and confirms Australia's role as Vanuatu's largest and most comprehensive economic, security and development partner, a responsibility that we take seriously.
29: Australian counter-terrorism laws used to restrict suspected extremists are due to expire at the end of the year. Control orders were introduced in 2005 after the London bombings, and their use has been extended 5 times. The coalition is accusing Labor of dropping the ball with the laws. The government says they are being reviewed. Legislation has been introduced to double the penalty for tech companies that breach the social media ban for under 16s. Organisations that defy the law will now face a $99 million fine. New research has found the use of artificial intelligence by high school students is now so widespread that many pupils can't learn without it. Professor of Education at La Trobe University, Miriam Tanti, says this is when teachers need to intervene.
4: Part of this isn't just giving them AI. It's about a teacher really modelling, being part of that intervention process, really observing and prompting how students are using the technologies to get the best out of that technology.
29: Briefly, an airline employee has been charged after allegedly importing more than a kilo of heroin worth about $500,000 into Melbourne Airport. A man has faced a Queensland court today charged over the death of a baby in Bundaberg. It's alleged the 4-month-old boy was tortured and murdered back in 2024. And a survivor of the Bondi terrorist attack has told an inquiry he received an influx of social media hate and AI manipulation after the shooting. Checking finance, one Australian dollar is trading at 69 US cents.
5: Hello, this is Phil O'Neill. When the clock hits midnight, I'm on the radio and I'd love you to join me. Don't miss Australia Overnight on Brisbane's 4BC. Let's talk.
29: A Wimbledon draw card has withdrawn from the tournament. Craig Gabriel reports.
6: Up to late yesterday, Emma Raducanu was hoping to be able to play. She was scheduled as the first match on court one, but overnight London time, the former US Open winner withdrew from the championships. It's yet another injury in a career that's been plagued with physical issues, surgeries and sickness. This time it's a lower leg problem that she initially referred to as a niggle, but is now a stress fracture. On a bright day weather-wise, Jannik Sinner will start his title defence on centre, where Aryna Sabalenka and Novak Djokovic will also play. Craig Gabriel, Wimbledon.
29: Well, tonight, 4 Australians will begin their singles campaigns. That's the latest in news and sport.
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28: Traffic. Got something you want to say? You're in the right place. 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
15: A southbound crash on the M1 in Coomera has traffic heavy on the approach, but otherwise it's quiet on the majors now. The Gateway Motorway delay free both ways from Bald Hills to Stretton, the Riverside Expressway and Inner City Bypass trouble free in and out of the city. Same on the Centenary Highway and Western Freeway. Logan and Ipswich motorways are fine for your east-west trips. And it's a good run to the sunny coast on the Bruce Highway. I'm Jimmy Clark on Brisbane's Traffic Leader, 882 4BC.
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29: Slight chance of a shower this evening, getting down to 13 degrees overnight. A shower or two tomorrow, most likely in the morning. Reaching a top of 22 degrees in the city, the same in Ipswich, and 21 on the Bayside. A mostly sunny day on Wednesday, chance of morning fog in the west, top of 23 degrees. Partly cloudy on Thursday, top of 25. On Moreton Bay, easterly winds 10 to 15 knots, seas below 1 metre.
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17: Good evening and welcome to Money News on this Monday night. It's great to have your company on 2GB, 3AW, 4BC, 6PR, 2CC and our network stations right across this great country, whether you may or may not be on school holidays or not. I'm Scott Haywood, in the chair for James Willis on Financial New Year's Eve. Eve, yes, the 29th of June. But arguably the biggest investment we all make in our life is buying a home. But with the selling of that asset comes at a cost. Of course, you've got advertising, you've got commission to real estate agents, you get in styling, you might have to paint a few things, get a gardener to come in, and the cost can go on and on. But what should be the right pricing model across Australia as a seller? Now, Neil Jenman is a veteran real estate expert of more than 50 years. He's going to explain what he thinks shortly. And how is it fair to have a multi-million dollar home and get the full pension from the government when your neighbours are renting and don't get a cent? 131873. I want to know your thoughts on this. Does the policy need reform in Australia? It's not being talked about enough. And I want to hear from you tonight. 131873 is the number to call. Amy Oster from Policy Institute Australia joins me later in the show to give me her thoughts and her policy. The ASX today closed up 59 points. Adam Dawes, Senior Investment Advisor at Shaw & Partners, joins me for the market wrap. And we're going to talk about everything from sneakers to maybe some sneaky stocks to add to your watch list that might be emerging next financial year. Of course, you can always give me a call right across Australia on 131873, and you can also have your say via text on 0460 873 873. Save it in your phone as Money News, 0460 873 873, or you can email either via the website or the app where you might be streaming, or you can also, as I said, send me a text or a call. It's Monday, the 29th of June, 2026, here with Scott Haywood on Money News.
14: Money, money.
17: But first tonight, one of the most respected economic institutions on the planet is sounding the alarm on the AI boom. The Bank of International Settlements says the scale of spending on artificial intelligence infrastructure now resembles previous economic manias. Five major US companies alone are forecast to spend $1.45 trillion on AI infrastructure in the next 12 months. And in Australia, spending on data centres is hitting record levels, especially in Victoria and New South Wales. The warning is that if the investment doesn't deliver the returns expected, the result could be a sharp pullback, rising unemployment, and even, I say even, a global recession. Shane Wright is the senior economics correspondent for The Age and the Sydney Morning Herald. He's written a great piece on all this today, which you can now download at the Sydney Morning Herald. And he's on the line for us tonight. Shane, great to have you back on Money News.
18: Always a pleasure, Scotty.
17: Mate, the Bank of International Settlements doesn't use language like this lightly. Like, how seriously should we be taking this warning?
2: Yeah, it's one of the really interesting debates that's global in nature at the moment, because there is so much money being pumped into AI and data centres. It is having a macro impact. Like, the US economy would not be growing without it. And in fact, the Australian economy would be struggling without what's going on in New South Wales and Victoria right at the moment. But apart from those who fear a Skynet AI takeover of the human existence, which is not where the BIS has gone, it is more about how much money is being sucked in. And it's a really interesting comparison for those with a bit of economic history. They've gone back to, say, the canal mania of the 1820s, 1830s, then the railway lines, the electrification especially of the US, that precipitated the Great Depression, the dot-com boom of the late 90s, which most of us can remember, and now saying, well, the AI boom is showing a lot of similarities to these things, which delivered great benefits, but they precipitated big economic downturns immediately in their wake.
16: You talk about the dot-com boom. I must admit, I realised there was a dot-com boom when I saw a Ferrari driving down the road where my office was in St Kilda Road in Melbourne, which was called Davnet, and they hadn't made a cent. And then the cleaner in the office was giving me stock tips. So that's a little bit different, in my opinion, Shane, to what the Business Bank of International Settlements have. But let's talk about the AI investment booms of previous manias. Like, as you said, the dot-com boom in the 90s, which ended in tears, as it did for Davnet and others. Is that comparison fair, or is AI fundamentally different?
2: Well, I think the argument that the BIS is arguing is that it's the amount of money that's spent on the tech. So around dot-coms, it was, I can remember the time there were, these whole dot-com things about for pets. That would be the next great thing. So people were throwing, and it was underpinned by the huge rollout of broadband. That really took off in that late 90s. That was what was going to underpin it. So that the technology itself, like railways, like canals, like electrification in the 1920s, absolutely makes sense. It's just that so much money is going in that you can't make the returns back. And that's the BIS's argument. There is also, and we're seeing these reports almost daily now, of the amount of money that has to be that is going into these data centres,
16: yes,
2: that is being built, that means you need chips, you need semiconductors. There is a reason why Apple announced last week that it was pushing up the price of a Mac by $200, that Xbox is pushing up the price of its consoles, so because they can't get their hands on these really important parts to their tech, because they're going into these data centres. So you're getting an inflationary pulse coming through everything. So it's elevating every price, which means the rate of return you have to make it justifiable is getting more and more difficult to meet. But there are investors out there that are prepared to put money into these things.
16: Yeah, it's interesting you say that, Shane, because for the average mum and dad, they do look at end of financial year sales, and one of the things that has been inflationary and has gone up in price has been laptops and computers, and that's been widely reported, and that's exactly in line with what you said. But just talk to me a little bit more about how exposed is Australia to a potential AI investment bust. Like, that's obviously the concern. Like, given how much our own economy is now leaning on data centres, as you said, in terms of land and infrastructure and AI infrastructure spending.
2: Yeah, that's right. And you can see, the size of the investment boom that's going on, particularly in New South Wales and Victoria, is analogous to what went on in the 2010s in Queensland and Western Australia with the mining boom. And so whenever you're talking about such big expenditures, you have to have an eye to, well, what's the payoff? Now, with the mining boom, you could see there was an absolute payoff, but people forget Western Australia went into a recession for 3 years from 2014, when the peak of their construction boom came to an end. The mines are operational, so all the activity that underpinned the boom disappeared, and it did weigh on the West Australian economy for a long time. Queensland, not so much. It's not quite as dependent on mining as what was going on in WA. But you can see the similarities. Now, that is in the construction and implementation of these things. How the tech provides, like, and this is where the productivity story for the next, say, 20, 30 years, whether this tech transforms our economy, the global economy, that's to one side. This is what we're in the construction phase and the economic boost and maybe the bust when it comes to an end.
16: Yeah, I acknowledge all of that. I acknowledge the downturn in WA, but the fear that I feel now, and this is from a lot of Money News listeners that we get on text and email, as I said, that there's a lot of fear around AI taking jobs. Now, the BIS says AI competes directly with human capabilities and ability a way past technologies didn't. So they're in touch with humans. We've already seen huge layoffs in the tech sector. We're starting to see it a little bit in the big banks. It's obviously following the US model because of AI. So is the fear of losing your job to AI justified?
2: Well, I'll take you back 200 or 300 years to the Luddites who campaigned against looms. They weren't wrong. At the end of the day, those craftspeople who were really intrinsic to the textile industry did lose their jobs. Absolutely. That's what they were fighting against. But they got rolled over. The rest of the economy benefited. You are absolutely right, though. This tech that we're talking about, it's much further up the income food chain. And you can see that there are legitimate concerns. We haven't seen that. There's been some good research. Isaac Gross out of Monash Uni has been keeping track of what's going on with single touch payroll data, and he has picked up growth in those sectors that are directly in the flight path of AI. They're not growing as quickly in terms of employment as other sectors, but it's only early days, and I don't think anyone has really worked out just how far AI can go. And then you get to this question: previous technologies which have changed our communities, our economies, we've been able to provide new jobs. Whether this one is the one that's different to all the rest, well, it may only take a couple of years to work out whether that's true or not.
16: Yeah, it's interesting. Like, you know, our phone's a camera, it's a calculator, it's a phone, it's a computer, it's in Google, it's everything. So, you know, we can't underestimate AI. But away from AI, I just want to talk about another article we've written, Shane. It's about the RBA's Assistant Governor, Christopher Kent, outlining how it would handle the next major economic shock. And as I said, people should go to the Sydney Morning Herald and Google Shane Wright and have a read of these articles. They're absolutely intriguing. You know, talk to me about running fire drills and potentially cutting rates faster next time. Can you explain exactly what that means and what you're actually proposing there?
2: Yeah, so Chris Kent, he was at the bank all through the GFC and preceding the GFC. And remember, the Reserve Bank through COVID, the Reserve Bank stimulus, like people remember, say, the 0.1 cash rate and Phil Lowe saying we don't think we'll have to lift rates until 2024. The Reserve Bank actually produced more stimulus than the federal government. It was close to $500 billion in terms of their term funding facilities for commercial banks. So they printed about $188 billion that went to the commercial banks to keep them going through the whole through COVID. Then their big bond buying program, where they bought up just about every federal and state government bond that they could get their hands on.
16: Yes,
2: they still got $255 billion in government bonds on their books right now. So the bank has been doing a lot of soul searching ever since COVID and pre-COVID, because they went into COVID with 5 years. People forget, for 5 years before COVID, they missed their inflation target under the target. They didn't hit 2%, the 2 to 3%. They were under that for a long period of time. A lot of research saying, look, they held rates for too high for too long. There were people who were unemployed because of that. So you get into this whole, well, how would we do things slightly differently? And so the fire drill that Chris Kent was talking about today is, right, we've got these various tools. We may buy bonds. We might go to negative interest rates, which a lot of banks did across the world. there was even the discussion, do we get into the market buying lots of foreign currency and produce, like, effectively make money to do that? All sorts of alternative QE type programs. How would we do that in the future if we ran into a period where lots of deflation, interest rates falling, financial sector under control? So that's what they're talking about. Like, this is, I think it's like the local rural fire brigade. You put them through their drills to see if they can handle something that's out of left field. This is what the bank's talking about right now.
16: That's an extraordinary simile to a fire, literally some sort of fire drill. Just quickly, what does it mean for the average Australian, what's taking place right now?
2: In terms of the Reserve Bank in this?
16: Yes.
2: It is making sure that, I think the bank accepts that they did make some missteps.
16: Yep.
2: Through COVID. Look, and Chris Kent mentioned this, everyone's perfect in hindsight. But you go back to, right, as late as late 2021, the bank's saying we probably won't lift rates until 2024. They started lifting rates in May.
16: There you
2: of
16: go.
2: 2022. And they were probably, even then, they were maybe 1 or 2 months behind where they could have been.
16: There you go.
2: And they made a decision in late 2020 to extend the term facility funding to the commercial sector. They think now, look, on reflection, we probably didn't need to. They effectively doubled it. They went from 90-odd billion to 188 billion. These are large sums of money.
16: I know. And it's, as I said, Shane, it's another look in the mirror from both the RBA and everyone who manages our economy. Shane, thank you so much for your time on this Monday night on Money News.
2: Have a good night, Scott.
16: Shane Wright, Senior Economics Correspondent for The Age and the Sydney Morning Herald. Up next, a very different approach to how you might sell your home. Author Neil Jenman joins me next.
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15: It's quiet on the majors now as you make your way from to and through the River City. The Gateway Motorway is delay free both ways from Hawthorns to Stretton. Riverside Expressway and Inner City Bypass are trouble free in and out of the city. It's the same on the Centenary Highway and the Western Freeway. The Logan and Ipswich motorways are fine for your east-west trips. The Pacific Motorway moving to speed north-south, and it's a good run to either coast on the M1 and Bruce Highway. I'm Jimmy Clark on Brisbane's Traffic Leader, 882 4BC.
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2: Most of us will only sell a home once or twice in our lives. It's one of the biggest financial decisions most people ever make. And there's a growing argument that the system in this country works against everyday sellers. They claim that upfront advertising costs, high commissions, and selling methods like auctions are potentially costing sellers tens, sometimes hundreds of thousands of dollars. Now, I must say that for the most part, most real estate agents do the right thing. But my next guest is very fired up about all of this, and he's very passionate about advocating for sellers. And that is Neil Jenman, who has spent more than 50 years in the real estate industry advocating for sellers. He's the co-author of a new book called Questions Every Seller Must Ask, and he joins us on the line on this Monday night. Neil, welcome to the show.
3: Good evening, Scott.
2: I mentioned it in the intro there, and your book goes into this. How are Aussie homeowners tens or even hundreds of thousands of dollars worse off when selling a home?
3: Look, Australians probably pay more than anybody else in the world to sell their homes. There are 195 countries in the world, and there's only one country where somebody can put their home for sale, be promised they're going to get, say, $3 million, and then be told, nah, sorry, you're only going to get $2 million. And so they say, okay, well, I've decided not to sell, and they're out of pocket for $10,000, $20,000. This business of charging people up front for advertising money is just horrendous. There's no need for it whatsoever. There are many ways to find buyers without having to spend thousands of dollars on these big internationally owned websites. And the problem is that most people, as you said, they only might sell a house once or twice in their life. They don't have any experience. And many of them, they don't even realize they've been stung. They don't even realize that there's one word they should say when agents are asking them to pay money, and that word is no.
2: Wow.
3: Really, truly.
2: Well, you know, you're pretty aggressive on your argument against individual agents, but a flawed system more broadly you're talking about. So, you know, what do you mean by that, and how is the system potentially able to be fixed?
3: Well, if I could do one thing, Scott, I would ban charging sellers in advance of their homes being sold. I would say it shouldn't be allowed, okay? When you say that I'm aggressive about it, you're absolutely right I am. I'm dealing with a couple in Melbourne at the moment who have had their home for sale for 4 years. Oof. And they haven't sold it, and they've spent $58,000 in advertising and staging costs and a couple of repairs, and that $58,000
2: they've
3: spent, and they've got nothing for it. And, you know, these people, they can't afford this. I mean, what happens is that you put your house for sale, you go to a real estate agent because you expect the real estate agent to produce a buyer. In effect, you're buying a buyer. The same as you go to, say, a butcher, if you're going to have a barbecue and you want to, say, order, you know, you have 100 mates over, you want to order 200 or 300 steaks, and the butcher doesn't say to you, well, give me some money so I can find some cows, but the agent says, give us some money so I can find some buyers. Now, if that were true, why would you need an agent? Why would you put your own ad in? So much is stacked against the home sellers, and because they've got a house that might be worth, say, $2 million. They paid $300,000 for it. They think they're making good profit. They don't notice a few hundred thousand going out the back door.
2: Okay. Well, I've got to ask you and hone in on that, Neil, with the $58,000. What? Because everything has to come back to percentages. So if you're selling a unit for $200,000, $58,000 is ridiculous. But what percentage does that $58,000 represent on what the market value of that property that they're trying to sell?
3: Well, the market value of the property is probably about $2.5 million.
2: Okay.
3: I've got another lady at the moment, and this is easy to work out. Her property is worth about $1 million.
2: Right.
3: She's a single mum, victim of domestic violence, suffering from PTSD, a really stressed out lady.
2: Yep.
3: She's paid $9,000 and hasn't sold the property. So that's 9%. Oh, sorry, 0.9%.
2: Yeah. And that's without agent fees. So the agent puts another 2% on top of that.
3: Of course. But this is the only country in the world, Scott. In all the other countries, New Zealand's copying us a little bit now because they jump on the bandwagon. But in all the other countries, when you put your home for sale, all the costs are included in the commission.
2: Just explain to me again why upfront advertising is one of your biggest concerns, and explain how common this is and how can sellers avoid it and maybe have a different strategy.
3: Okay, well, it is extremely common, and most agents are asking for it now. I'd say probably 95% of agents are asking for it.

0: oh, look, you need to upgrade because you need to be the first one that gets seen and so on. But they tell everybody the same thing, Scott. So how can everybody be first? And everybody can't be first. And here's the thing, to profit from the losses of somebody is just highly unethical. It'd be like charging an advertisement on your radio station, then not putting the ad to air, and the people still have to pay for it. So people are told, listen, we'll sell your property, you won't have to pay anything until it's sold or something like that. And then, but if it doesn't sell, they then realize that you should read the fine print in some of these agreements.
1: Well, I've got to say, Neil, look, how can sellers avoid it? Like, are you telling us to bypass agents altogether, or how can you literally avoid that massive upfront advertising cost?
0: Well, first of all, you just say to the – there's another book that's out at the moment by Alan Kohler's son, Chris Kohler, I think his name is. He's written a book about how they get you. And it's the best thing I've ever seen written. I say the same thing in my book. But the thing is, you just say to the agent, I'm only going to pay you the commission and you must include the advertising costs in the commission. I'm not paying you. Just be strong. Be assertive to them. You know, I think most sellers don't realize just how much power they've got. You said a moment ago, is there any need for agents at all? Well, in many cases, probably at least half, sellers would be better off if they had no agent at all. And I've just been doing some research and finding out just how many people are upset with their agent. And it's about 74%, Scott, of people who deal with agents are unhappy afterwards. And you mentioned something about auctions before. Auction is the worst possible way to sell any property anytime, anywhere. And you might get a high price, but it's impossible to get the highest price mathematically.
1: Well, it's interesting because a lot of people, especially in Melbourne, I know Brisbane, the market, the 4BC listeners, and even to a lesser extent, 6PR listeners in Perth, they don't go to auction, but the Melbourne market in particular, and even to our 2GB listeners, they are attracted to auctions. So, you know, what would you recommend instead? Is it a treaty or is it a tender?
0: Private negotiation, Scott. Private negotiation. Now, just because the path is well worn doesn't mean it's the right path. And the reason auctions are pushed, say, popular in Melbourne or Sydney is because the agents push them all. I mean, I wish I could say that the people in Brisbane and Perth were smarter. Because in a way, they are smarter. By not going to auction, you get a better price. And I prove this in my book. One of the many questions is, which is the best method to sell? And I go through the different methods and show you. I mean, at an auction, the big problem, Scott, is everybody gets to see what everybody else is offering. So instead of the buyer offering the most they're prepared to pay, they only offer one bit above the person below them.
1: Neil, thank you so much for your time on this Monday night on Money News.
0: Okay, thanks, Scott. Cheers.
1: Neil Jenman, author of a new book, and he's very passionate about it, and he's passionate about real estate agent, and he's passionate about advocating for sellers. His book is called Questions Every Seller Must Ask. Coming into 27-8, we've had a few text messages since the interview with Shane Wright. We've said, Nicole has said, it seems we should steer our children and grandchildren back into trades. In fact, anything they can do to get their hands on and eventually they can command their wage. AI can't do everything. I absolutely 100% agree with you, Nicole. Everything you hear from politicians is about the big build, whether it be infrastructure or homes. And I tell you what, AI ain't going to do that. Mike has also said that AI bubble will burst and it could be devastating. That is also a challenge. In 20 years' time, Kip said there will be 50% unemployment and the government is doing nothing about it. Not too sure about that. And he said, hi, and another message from Harry said, hi Scott, recent sale, I just put a private sale sold on sold sign up and it was sold. So he put a private sale sign up and he sold his house in 3 weeks. So well done to you, Harry. We'll come back to other calls and texts in a moment, but up next, it's a financial New Year's Eve, and tomorrow may be the last day you can do some tax selling. Adam Dawes will give us an insight into all of that next.
2: Tonight on Birds of the World. While Gavin blissfully sleeps, this incredible bird, the ANZ Falcon, is on high alert. Yes, his ANZ Falcon watches 24/7, constantly on the lookout for fraud. So should a fraudster use Gavin's card details while he snores, his ANZ Falcon will swoop in. ANZ Fraud Protection. Now, it's personal. 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
12: Welcome back to Money News on this Monday night, 22-8. Michael from Lucas Heights is on the line. Michael, you own a real estate company. What are your thoughts on what Neil had to say?
13: Well, mate, I'm certainly not going to bag him from a personal level, but he's certainly living in the Stone Ages. I've owned the business for 30 years. Things 30 years ago were certainly similar to what he said, but we agents don't make money out of advertising properties on websites, and we'll always give our owners an option to advertise on a website or even do what we call off-market sale, which is certainly a way in which they don't have to pay advertising. I'll tell you right now, 9.7 out of 10 owners expect us to advertise on the major websites. And just to his point about auction, and I'll just give you one example from the weekend. We sold the property on Saturday. We had 10 registered bidders. The property sold $175,000 above the reserve because of the competition created by going on websites to create bigger numbers at the property. So in my mind, we act for the vendor's best interest, and we will do everything in our power to get more numbers, more interest at a property in order to create competition. You have one buy or two buy, as he refers to. How is that creating competition and the best possible price for our vendor? He makes absolutely no sense. I'd certainly challenge him any day of the week, not from a personal point of view, but from a numbers perspective. But we're not living in the Stone Ages, eBay.
12: I know.
13: Like I'm, yeah.
12: Well, look, Michael, I certainly appreciate the call. And your real estate company, as you said, in Lucas Heights, had a great result on the weekend. It's interesting to hear different opinions on real estate because it has been heavily unregulated compared to other parts of financial services in relation to auctions and reserves, etc. But I certainly do appreciate it. I think it's a conversation we'll continue to have on Money News. But it is now time for the market wrap.
11: Now on Money News, the market wrap.
12: Well, a surprisingly good day today, in my opinion. The ASX 200 finished up 59 points or 0.68% to 8,823, with 8 of the 11 industry sectors higher, led by the tech sector, which collectively gained more than 4%. But to unpack it all, including the tech sector, is Adam Dawes, Senior Investment Advisor at Shaw & Partners. He's on the line for us on this Monday night. Adam, always a pleasure to talk to you on Monday nights on Money News.
14: Yeah, absolutely. It's great to be here. Thanks so much.
12: New Year's Eve Eve. So traditionally, some tax loss selling, and tomorrow is the final day where they can do it as our market wraps up for the financial year. So how are you reading the tea leaves on what will be sold tomorrow?
14: Well, I think the tax loss selling has pretty much been extended sort of over the June sort of period. But really in the last week, it's really, as you say, started to gather speed. Even though the healthcare sector was up today, I think the healthcare sector has been one that's been absolutely decimated this year. So that's taken a bit of the brunt. But also our technology stocks were up today as well, but they've been taking the brunt of that tax loss selling as well. So energy is the only one that's really done well as the materials, being BHP, has had a cracker of a financial year.
12: Now, I will talk to you about technology stocks in a minute, and I will talk to you about what you think for next financial year, and I'm also going to ask you about what you think you'll be selling tomorrow. But more importantly, when was the last time you bought yourself a new pair of sneakers? Because Accent are now rejecting a takeover offer,
14: yes.
12: And they're a unique footwear business. So tell us about Adam Dawes' footwear at Shaw & Partners when he's roaming around the broking office.
14: Well, it's always very business shoes like us at Shaw's on the dealing floor, but absolutely. It's an interesting takeover bid as well. It's an on-market takeover bid, and it looks like they've got around about 21% of the company. But it looks interesting because the board of directors have turned around and said unanimously, you know, we don't want this deal, vote no for it. But they're looking to get up to 30% and do a bit of a hostile takeover. So it certainly looks interesting in that apparel space, and especially in the consumer discretionary space. JB Hi-Fi down about 30% from its highs. There's some pretty good value there.
12: Well, it seems extraordinary that they've knocked it back. But, you know, especially when most of us are now buying footwear from overseas. So anyway, we'll wait and see and watch this space. Now, you mentioned tech. Life 360, most people in Australia would probably know about that business. It was a standout today, up more than 10%. Tell us a little bit about their business and what happened today.
14: It was a bit of a mystery on why it rallied so much, but it does deserve a higher price or a higher multiple than what the Aussie market's paying for it. The Life 360 is an app that you can put on your phone, and I've got a 19-year-old daughter and a 16-year-old son, and my wife is on it all the time, finding out where they are on a Saturday night and a Wednesday night as well. They've got 95 million active users on the platform, but it's a freemium platform, so in other words, it's free, and then they try and get you to upgrade to spend more, spend money on it and do more of a subscription model. But look, it's a fantastic business, and it should be higher from where it is today. That's not advice anybody out there. Today was they announced that they're going to have an investor relations day, and the stock was up. So I think there's just a little bit of less shorting going on the stock at the moment.
12: Adam, just quickly, next financial year, it's only 2 days away. What should we be adding to the watch list? You've been a Money News favourite for a number of years, but next financial year is a very different landscape in terms of a number of factors. What do you think, maybe two stocks that we should be looking at?
14: Give us two. CSL been absolutely been beaten down, and you know, all the listeners would know how badly it's been hit. I think there's actually a little bit of life coming back into that one. So that's my first call. I think CSL looks really good down here. And, you know, hopefully, I mean, it's going to be a while since it gets back to $200 or $250. There's no doubt about that. But CSL, I think it looks really, really good. And for the copper theme, BHP, that rally is still intact. And I'm comfortable to be buying some for the dividend that's coming up in a couple of months.
12: I like your thinking. Adam, thank you so much for your time on this Monday night on Money News.
14: Happy New Year.
12: Happy New Year's Eve, Eve. 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Up next is the current means testing for the age pension fair.
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12: There's a striking comparison raised in a new report by Policy Institute Australia. A retired couple who owns a multi-million dollar home can collect the full age pension, worth around $50,000 a year. That's right, a retired couple owning a multi-million dollar home and access significant extra support if one of them needs aged care. But their neighbours, who rent, who have built up substantial nest eggs in superannuation instead, can receive no pension at all and a fraction of the aged care support. It raises a genuine question about how well targeted Australia's social safety net is. At a time when government spending on welfare is growing faster than the economy itself, and increasingly it's flowing to some of the country's wealthiest households. Amy Oster is the Chief Executive of the Policy Institute Australia, and she's on the line for us tonight on this Monday night. Amy, good evening to you.
20: Hi, Scott.
12: Let's start with that example. The couple in the $5 million home versus their renting neighbours. Just explain how that situation actually arises under the current rules.
20: Well, as we've described the current rules in the pension, which also carries over in large part to aged care, the owner-occupied home is treated as a special asset. So there's an asset threshold at one level if you are a homeowner. There is a higher asset threshold if you are a non-homeowner. The difference is about $258,000. So you can have $258,000 more savings if you're a renter than if you're a homeowner. But effectively, that values everybody's home at $258,000, which we know is not the case. And house values have risen by, more than 400% the century. There are people who have been in their home for quite a long time. It will be of high value, and all of that value is effectively excluded from any counting toward the pension in any way.
12: It seems unfair, doesn't it, that people who have got multi-million dollar homes get full entitlements and others don't. So you're proposing changes across four major government programs. Walk us through the broad shape of what you're suggesting.
20: That's right, we are. So we looked at, as you said in the beginning, the social safety net is growing faster than the economy. That means it's becoming more expensive for taxpayers. And that growth is disproportionately flowing to the 20% most well-off Australian households by income or wealth. So we've looked at four of the biggest programs that are already means tested. Means tested just means the rules by which the funds are allocated. Mm-hmm. And we've had a look at what is the distribution like. And what we have found is that the most well-off households are getting that bigger share. So the four programs are the child care subsidy, parental pay leave, the pension, and residential aged care. But of that $21 billion in savings that could come by winding back the benefits to the most well-off households in Australia, about half actually comes from the age pension. So it is by far the biggest, if you like, has the biggest amount of entitlement that's going to the most well-off households out of our entire social safety net. And the pension is always going to be a very sensitive subject, of course, because people who are retired don't have an income necessarily, and they have worked hard their whole lives. But there's a couple of observations I'd like to make. One is that it is a myth that the pension is an entitlement. In Australia, we have already moved away from that a long time ago. 40% of retirees are entirely self-funded. Right. So it really is meant to be there as a safety net for people who cannot achieve a decent standard of living through an income off of their asset base in retirement. And the second is that the owner-occupied home is not included in the pension. As I said earlier, it is. It's just included very kind of insignificantly. And so what ends up happening is that people who actually do have a lot of wealth, if it's in their owner-occupied home, aren't really able to access it to generate that income.
12: You also propose something called RECS, which is modeled on HEX. Just explain how that would work.
20: Sure. So the idea for RECS is because we recognize that if you do take more of the owner-occupied house into account in the asset test, you are going to have retirees who mainly have a lot of wealth in that home and don't have a lot of other assets to generate income. And the idea is that a retiree could, just like HEX, this allows a retiree to essentially defer self-funding their own retirement. So it is an opt-in interest-free loan backed by any asset, could be shares, superannuation, investment property, or the owner-occupied home. You could withdraw up to 150% of the pension entitlement right through your retirement, and the loan would be repaid at some time in the future where it becomes appropriate for those assets to be sold, which, if it's at the owner-occupied home, could be when the person chooses to downsize, if they go into aged care or from the estate, but there would be no forced sale. And I think one thing that's really important is that in all our modeling, what we show is that the vast majority of retirees would actually have greater wealth in their asset portfolio, even after that loan, than they did at the start of retirement, because the amount that they would withdraw is capped by the amount of the pension.
12: Just finally, Amy, just quickly, means testing changes are always politically sensitive. You know, how do you expect this proposal to be received, and is there an appetite in Canberra for this kind of reform?
20: Well, I hope there is, because we see the debate currently that's taking place over our tax system with the CGT changes that have gone through, and the debate has become very much about fairness and there's a discussion about intergenerational equity. But I think the tax and transfer system work together. So if we're going to talk about fairness in our tax system, we should also be talking about fairness in our transfer system. It would be a shame to just look at tax and try to focus on kind of raising tax or maintaining our tax take if we're not also looking for opportunities to make our transfer system the most efficient that it could be. So I do hope there is appetite for some of these ideas.
12: Amy, thank you so much for your time on this Monday night.
20: Thank you.
12: That was Amy Oster, Chief Executive of Policy Institute Australia. Intriguing conversation on Money News.
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0: Our market closing up 59 points. I can see the Dow futures looking to open up 151 points. S&P 500, 49 points to 7,450. The NASDAQ looking to soar again more than 1% or 295 points to 29,644. Obviously, the oil price is now trading near 4 month lows. I'm Scott Hayward. I'll catch you tomorrow night. Thanks for your company and contribution. Enjoy the rest of your Monday evening.
1: Caboolture, Carina, Coopers Plains, Capalabar. 4BC is Brisbane.
2: Good evening, I'm Alex Riddell. The federal government has seized on comments by senior Liberal Melissa McIntosh that her party is in need of a rebrand. Another two opinion polls show core support for the coalition is at a historic low as Labor regains its lead over One Nation. Ms McIntosh says the Liberals need to think about what they're doing and how they're presenting their policies to the public. Prime Minister Anthony Albanese has told Parliament the comments are telling.
3: No wonder they're struggling over there, Mr Speaker. We had a shadow minister earlier today speak about abandoning the Liberal Party name. She said this, "I think it's time for the Liberal Party to rebrand itself." She went on to say, "We need to get some experts in."
2: An extension of the fuel tax reduction has tonight passed through federal parliament. The excise will be lowered by 16 cents for each litre of petrol and diesel until August 2nd. The road user charge for heavy vehicles will also come down over the same period. An airline employee has been caught allegedly attempting to smuggle more than a kilo of heroin into Melbourne Airport. Madeline Burke reports.
4: The alarm was raised on Thursday when a screening of the woman's luggage at Melbourne Airport security allegedly detected anomalies. Border Force officers found white powder concealed within the lining of 12 tote bags in the luggage, which later returned a positive reading for heroin with an estimated street value of $500,000. The woman, a 26-year-old Thai national, will reappear in court in September, facing two charges over the alleged importation of the drug. Each offence carries a maximum penalty of 25 years imprisonment. Madeline Burke, Melbourne.
2: A Russian couple accused of spying on Australian defence systems have had their charges upgraded in a Brisbane court. The couple were arrested in 2024 following allegations they sent information back to the Kremlin. The pair are now charged with conspiracy to commit espionage. If found guilty, they could face from 25 years up to life behind bars. The hopes of finding more survivors of Venezuela's twin earthquakes are beginning to fade as the death toll reaches 1,450. The BBC's Will Grant is in one of the hardest hit areas.
5: The small coastal town of Catiela Mar is the site of some of the worst devastation caused by last week's dual earthquakes. The town has been so widely damaged. Along many streets, there are more flattened buildings than there are structures still standing. Despite some 14,000 troops being deployed to the state of La Guaira, some residents have complained that most of the rescue work was done by ordinary people who took it upon themselves to save their neighbours or crawl into collapsed homes to pull out survivors and bodies. Increasingly, with so many dead bodies still encased in the rubble, the authorities are concerned about the possibility of a major public health threat.
2: Checking finance, $1 Australian buying 69 US cents.
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2: New South Wales coach Laurie Daly is confident his New Look Blues can beat Queensland. Bradman Best, Stephen Crichton and Liam Martin have been recalled, while Dolphins flyer Jack Bostock will make his debut on the wing in Origin Game 3. In the AFL, scans have shown Swans forward Joel Amati has suffered a partial tear of his Achilles tendon, sidelining him up for 10 weeks. And the round of 32 will continue early tomorrow morning at the FIFA World Cup. That's the latest in news and sport.
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2: Slight chance of a shower this evening, getting down to 13 degrees overnight. A shower or two tomorrow, most likely in the morning. Reaching a top of 22 degrees in the city, the same in Ipswich and 21 on the Bayside. A mostly sunny day on Wednesday. Chance of morning fog in the west, top of 23 degrees. Partly cloudy on Thursday, top of 25. On Moreton Bay, easterly winds 10 to 15 knots, seas below 1 metre.
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16: Good evening, everyone. Welcome along. Welcome to a Monday, beginning of a new week. We have a very interesting and hopefully educative and challenging news hour coming up tonight. 131873, of course, is our number if you'd like to be part of the program. A lot ahead of us tonight. We'll do tech. Later on, we'll actually introduce Wimbledon. We have an annual chat with Craig Gabriel just to get into Wimbledon. And also, of course, it'll be a Craigathon in that last hour of the show, because we'll have Craig Gabriel, have Craig Bennett. We have so much fun on a Monday. But when we get to news shortly, and there's plenty to discuss today, sometimes someone or something is suddenly the subject of a massive amount of publicity. A deluge of publicity is going on and on and on. And you know that it's been engineered by that person or that organisation. And it gets to a point where you actually want to examine it. So why is everyone talking about this? And then people say, well, you're talking about it. So you're continuing what you're complaining about. So see what that happens in this next hour. And you might want to try and maybe pop two potential topics that might fall into that category. You might work it out. You might like to give us your suggestion. 131873, is this something that you don't want to hear about because you've been hearing about it over and over again, or is this something you cannot get enough of it? We'll talk about that shortly. I'll tell you what I'm talking about. You might be talking about something completely different. Polls today, we've had two polls, the Redbridge and the News poll in the last 24 hours. You've heard them being talked about all day. Labor's vote just tracked up a bit. It's not far behind what they had at the last election. After all the tumult of the last week, you've had Pauline Hanson and her approval down. Anthony Albanese this week is the most popular Prime Minister. He's the preferred Prime Minister. And the Liberals and the Coalition, well, they're down at 17% in both of the major polls, which is almost an extinction event. And you've got, well, you've got the opposition leader, Angus Taylor. He's been on our network today talking about winning back trust and spelling out kind of what he wants to do in very general terms. Melissa McIntosh, who we have on the show many times, she's the member for Lindsay. She's actually right in the path of the One Nation steamroller. In terms of seats, Lindsay's one of those seats that One Nation is going to steamroll right across. She's been talking today, musing openly about rebranding the Liberal Party, giving it a new name, a new image, some sort of rebranding. That's been seized on by the government and, of course, by One Nation as well. And Andrew Hastie's bought in as well, saying we can't go back to the past. But he says he rejects modoculture, the term that was used by Pauline Hanson, but he's fumbled around, as many have, in trying to spell out what he wants. And I guess he's waving his hands across in the West because he's thinking, well, I mightn't have to hold my fire too long if I'm going to compete for the leadership, because I want there to be a party to be a leader of, as he sees those numbers going down. So we'll look at that with our news hour guest. And while all that's going on, I had to listen to our Money News program. And I know this is very nerdy stuff, but it actually affects people's lives, as we've seen with that budget a few weeks ago. Because when you hear people sitting there talking about the detail of policy and capital gains tax and the aspects of these policies and grandfathering, and well, we've now had a lot of that been implemented, and people are going to be affected. So I'm listening to the Policy Institute coming up with ways you can do something about the budget and dealing with means testing and the fact that welfare, it's uncapped. There are areas of the system where you could, and it'd be tough politically, try and pull back some of the assistance and middle-class welfare, as it's called. And I do know that Tom Dusevic, who's written about this in The Australian today, he's summarised it, and then he's referenced another nerdy economic outfit, E61 they're called, and I had a look at that one, and it said, look, there's a whole range of things you can do, but the simple thing, if you really want to clean the system up, broaden the GST, put it on everything, overcompensate people on low incomes and pensioners, cut income taxes dramatically, cut business taxes, and the system will work better. Well, we all know that. We all know that. But is there going to be anyone brave enough to do it? And in the middle of all that, these large business consultants, these huge companies that make hundreds and hundreds of millions of dollars in taxpayers' dollars flows into them, and they do consulting for the government. And we've had scandals where, in one instance, you had a company that was consulting on trying to do something about people evading tax, people trying to evade tax, people foreign operators in this country evading Australian tax and getting away with paying Australian tax. So they are advising the government. At the same time, they're advising the clients how they can get around the rules that they are advising. So I don't know how that has allowed that arrangement to just continue. I mean, and then you've got KPMG with the scandal surrounding KPMG, which, if you've been following it, have been extensive. But then this one popped up. The Australian Public Service Commission has been keeping a $1.27 million leaderships and ethic training contract. So public servants, they get leadership and ethics training, and they've contracted KPMG to provide the training in ethics. Now, if you're a public servant and you're going along and walking into a room where this outfit is conducting leadership and ethics training, wouldn't you just think you're in the middle of a satire, a joke? It was actually revealed through some FOI work from a Green senator. Now, wouldn't you, if that happened today, wouldn't you just say, this is unacceptable, just draw a line under it? But they're scrambling and hoping no one will notice, and that contract, as it stands tonight, will continue. Surely not. Surely not. My news hour guest may have some thoughts on that one, because she's involved in work and training and the rest as well. So, look, there's a lot to talk about tonight. You might want to talk about Paul Hogan. You might want to talk about the because he referred. This is the thing: how pelican has become a pejorative term. If you're a pelican, and this is one that I think one of our former mates used to use it all the time. What about that pelican? So it's a great term. He used it in relation to Pauline Hanson. You might want to buy into that one as well. 131873 is our number. Plenty to talk about tonight. Our news hour gets underway straight after this at 8:14.

0: 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With over 175 years of funeral experience, Alex Gow know it's about understanding the family's needs, so we can plan a special day for everyone attending.
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11: 18 past 8 is the time. Look, I do mention this is a hobby horse of mine, but I think we really could fix the tax system by broadening the GST, putting it on everything. I go back and I should get them in here and go through how the original policy was put together, and then you'd get rid of a lot of those dreadful state taxes. The way it's been set up, it all goes to the states, so the states would have to be involved. But if you're a Chris Minns' sort of bloke, why don't Chris Minns say, I'm going to propose that we all get together and we'll get rid of all these terrible taxes in return for a bit more GST, and then we'll have it could be done if we had a little bit of vision. That does require all of our governments to get together. I'm getting a look across the table from our NewsHour guest, who is Amanda Rose, who works as a consultant with business, and she's got a finger on the pulse of business. She's also a commentator. She's with us on a regular basis. Amanda, good evening once again.
12: Hello, hello.
11: Let's just go to, the bread and butter of what you do. You consult to a lot of businesses. I know you're at a big forum for business owners last week, so I do follow your social media. So you talk to people in business. I do in my own way. I talk to people who work in cafes and because they do discretionary business. Mm. And they know people, if it gets tight, they'll cut back on spending on coffees or whatever it might be. So what are people telling you, because we're right at the end of the financial year?
12: I've never seen businesses struggle this much. And I remember the global financial crisis, and people are actually hurting more now than ever before. And there are so many layer layers upon layers upon layers just hitting the small business owner, and every time they try and speak up, they're attacked for it, right? And I'll give you a perfect example is the minimum wage increase. I don't know a small business owner that doesn't want people to earn a good wage and to be able to survive and look after their family, although people are messaging me saying, look, because of the increase, I've now had to let go of a staff member to be able to pay everyone else the increase for that, so in their hospitality or in their retail store. So the unemployment will go up. And if that keeps repeating on top of supply costs and taxes and so forth, then you'll have small businesses closing down and we'll see unemployment skyrocket. There's only so much the government can do in hiring people to compensate for that.
11: Yeah. And we did touch on this last week in the aftermath of the budget, and I was wondering whether there's been much thought within the bowels of Treasury, to use a cliche, on the impact that ALI could potentially have on employment, because there are plenty of people saying it could be quite dramatic. And then just the general impact as it rolls on of, because if people lose their jobs and they can't spend, and then businesses lose their customers, and then if people can't pay their payroll tax, it just rolls on, we get stuck, and unemployment builds up, then we've got a real problem.
12: Well, we do. And then we have, you know, people living off welfare, and the whole idea of welfare is supposed to be a transitional period for you to get a job. If there's not a job for you to get, then hopelessness kicks in. Then we're going to have a lot of mental health issues. So people don't realise the small business community, 97% of businesses in Australia are the heart and soul of every suburb, of just everywhere you go. And the lack of support that they get is actually quite shocking. So often any piece of legislation gets, you know, put onto the table. There's never consideration or a carve out for small business. Not, you know what, for small businesses, let's do it different if you've got this, because you're going to suffer. And if you shut down, the impact isn't too bad. You shut down, you can't run your business, you just got to pay tax. Literally, you'll have probably millions of people unemployed over the next 5 years if that keeps happening.
11: All right, if it does happen.
12: It's happening. Every day someone's telling me they've let go of staff or they've shut down their business. So I think we're going to see some shocking numbers right before the next federal election.
11: Okay, all right. So I hope you're wrong. And I know you hope you're wrong. But just in relation to that, so in the aftermath of the budget, the capital gains tax changes were extended out to $50 million from $10 million. So that covered most small businesses, I think nearly all small businesses, and that was what was being sought. That's in terms of the threshold for the capital gains tax coming in. But you've just been talking about things like payroll tax in particular. Now, now New South Wales hasn't moved for years. No. So these are state taxes and state
12: payroll
11: levies.
12: I think is criminal in the sense of you literally have to pay a tax for employing people, which I think is absolutely horrendous, because you want people to employ as many people and then pay them well. And that's the whole point. So if you keep paying taxes, and you can understand a small business owner, they will pay, some literally pay their staff, pay taxes, pay suppliers, pay rent, pay all of that for 6 days a week operating. And then on the seventh day, if they're lucky, they can pay themselves. And that's because everything has increased, not because of poor business decisions. It's because they've been constantly dumped on. But what people are annoyed at the most is that there's not enough discussion over foreign investors and how they get tax breaks for building build-to-rent in Australia. They get tax breaks or they don't pay their fair share of taxes. The hypocrisy and the disdain that shows for small businesses is not good.
11: And I should say, and this is a point being made, just in relation to trying to fix this, because unfortunately I was around when Keating put forward his GST, then I was around when Hewson put forward his GST, and I saw John Howard's one, and all of these were designed to generate enough money to get rid of some of these taxes like payroll tax. But when John Howard got his through, it was only 10%, and when it got to the Senate, they neutered it. They pulled away. They started putting all these exemptions in. So someone's saying here, David, don't fool me twice. Why should we trust governments to abolish taxes when altering the GST? A lot of taxes meant to be abolished were not abolished at all, and there's a reason for that. And then I've got this one. Would a broad-based GST give the state government sort of money, property taxes and payroll tax it would replace? Well, I think the numbers would be there if you get it to 15% and you did it as a broad-based tax, but I'd need to crunch the numbers.
12: But just remember, the quickest way to make money is to stop spending it. So I think if our federal government actually stop spending, so stop giving money overseas for foreign aid or for other countries until you have every single person in this country housed. Once the homeless crisis is fixed, once people can actually survive and feed themselves three meals a day, not having to skip two, then give money overseas.
11: Okay. Let's go to Stephen, who's called in. Someone agrees with you, Amanda, so we better get them to air straight away. I'm saying.
9: Amanda, I work for my ex-wife in her small business, and she is typically the last person to get paid and rarely is getting paid at the moment.
12: That's right. It happens all the time. And people mock small businesses when that's the case, when they don't actually sit down and look at all the costs. And I'm telling you, 50% of it is government related. You know, and if there was some mechanism that can actually relieve a small business in that capacity, they would actually be able to hire more people and survive. Yeah. So look at that. She's actually paying her ex before she pays herself. Buddy, you need to give that money back.
11: Very good, mate. Thank you very much for the call. He's on the way home now, 25 past.

0: Yep. Well, I've had some feedback on the polling I mentioned earlier, which we'll get to shortly. And some of the, I think there's been a bit, there's gymnastics being played by some people in the Liberal Party today, which I think you've noted. So we'll get to that shortly as well. I have got, see, this one's been sent to me by Robert. It's just a link, and I haven't got the whole story, but it says GM replaces 1,000 factory, zero workers and 50 robots.
1: Yep.
0: So this would be happening. The impact of AI. There you go. Hmm. And that's logical, isn't it?
1: Is it logical, or is it greed?
0: Well, if you can do things more quickly using robots,
1: but I think it's why you're doing it more quickly. So, you know, a lot of large companies bow to their shareholders, and it's all about shareholder value. And I think we forget that it is not about the consumer; it is about the shareholder. Marketing is about the consumer, but not the care. It's about how can we make sure they get more money, because then they get their bonuses as the CEO.
0: Yep. All right. So look, and again, our federation creates so many problems. Greg does make the point that if you had a GST and it's state taxes that we've got to try and fix, like payroll taxes and stamp duty, he's saying, because the reason there's a GST formula, in the old days there was a Premier's conference and they'd argue, and you'd have handouts to the states, and often they get handout from our government trying to, you know, curry favour in the state where it needs votes. And the point being made, of course, here from Greg, mendicant state like Victoria might get more if there's an election coming up. So you'd have to work something out.
1: Well, that's politics, right? Well, you know, Kelly Sloan has promised to reduce payroll tax with Libs get in next year. And I think, I don't know, from my, someone might want to correct me on this, but it's the first time I think that's been used as a campaign policy.
0: That's right. That's
1: smart.
0: Right. They came up with
1: smart.
0: That last week.
1: Maybe she could advise the federal Liberal Party.
0: Yep, yep. This one here, we have our wood fire burning, costs $150 for 3 months. Why wouldn't we do it?
1: So exactly. I agree with it. Bring it back.
0: Our listeners as well. 131873 is the number. Look, let's take a break. Come back in a moment. We'll look at the circus surrounding politics. There's also another circus that's been running along as well. So I guess we're going to have to talk about it. That's coming up shortly at 29 minutes past 8.
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2: 131873 is our number at 28 minutes to 9. It is our Monday night news hour. We'll keep across any breaking news. There's a story tonight, the ABC, and it's, they've run the story earlier tonight. They've done an investigation. Jessica Halloran, that was with, I think she's now, she's doing work with Four Corners, but they've got a story about CTE, and this is the dreadful condition. They're saying dozens of Australian rules players have been diagnosed with CTE. They've got 33. These things can only be diagnosed after they die and their brains are examined. And I was talking to a veteran rugby league player, and he's actually now in his 70s. He's one of the fittest blokes I know. And he was telling me about one of his ex-teammates who's started to show what they think is CTE. This fellow was telling me that he's always getting tested and making sure that he's as fit as he can be. But there are so many players from that vintage who played rugby league that are showing the signs, and these numbers will come through after they die and their brains are examined. In the case of AFL, we're talking about some of these. They're saying high-profile players who died in their 20s, 30s and 40s. And this is the Australian Sports Brain Bank, where they're able to conduct these tests. So it's a pretty big story, and it does affect sport, and it affects all contact sports. And if you follow AFL, there's not as much direct contact as rugby league, but when they come together, it can be very, very fierce. And it's obviously had quite an impact on so many of those players. 26 minutes to 9. Just in relation to Miss Greg says he doesn't blame GM for installing robots. Is that all going under because of China? Why wouldn't they? Because China's got these factories now running 24 hours a day with robots. Then I've got this one from Now, this is from one of the listeners says, no stamp duty or land tax or capital gains tax in New Zealand. Now, I've read some stories about how there's a different kind of taxes on capital gains or whatever in New Zealand, but he's saying that in New Zealand, I moved from Oz, no looking back. By the way, good roads, no potholes, $10 for a 10-year driver's licence. Australia's been getting ripped big time. The question would be...
3: We are in so many ways. The
2: question would be, though, why have been this massive influx of Kiwis to Australia in the last few years? That's been one of the reasons for the surge in our population, people coming from New Zealand.
3: Well, a small percentage compared to the rest of the immigration, yes, but...
2: Well, it's pretty big, I think you'll find.
3: Yes, but also they're promised
2: but
3: jobs.
2: But they've been coming here in big numbers.
3: Yeah, they're promised particular jobs in Australia. Whether or not they get them, that's another story.
2: Yeah. All right. Tim's asking about land tax. These are the state taxes that you could reform. Land tax applies to investment properties or not on your family home, the land tax.
3: Maybe,
2: and so there's an argument
3: that
2: you'd spread it out. If you spread it across everything, it wouldn't be as big. Why do we have to pay tax on our income?
3: That's ridiculous. We pay tax on everything. So you earn an income, you pay tax on that. If you've got a small business, a company, you're paying company tax, you pay GST, you've got to pay PAYG for your staff, and then you pay tax on items that you're buying, and then you pay tax when you're filling up for fuel, and you pay tax if you buy any properties. We're literally paying all this tax. We have every right to question our government on what they're doing with our money.
2: Yep. Also a comment here, why they're homeless children going without a roof.
3: That's charity right. Charity starts at home. Exactly.
2: And we do have that issue.
3: Who said that?
2: 100%
3: correct, whoever said that.
2: I've got a million here coming through. Di.
3: Thank you, Di.
2: Not happy about that as well.
3: She's right.
2: And just on the tax thing, and we don't want to sound too nerdy tonight, but because we know the system isn't working as it is right now, but my friend Chris Vagg, who works with the with homeless people, and he was saying, he was just musing about whether you had, you know, tax-free threshold for people under 30, I know you'd have to phase it in, go up as high as 50 grand, where you essentially... That would allow you to then save the deposit you need to get into a home. Now, you'd have to structure the system.
3: Gerard Rennick talks a lot about increasing the tax-free threshold in other ways. And it's important that we consider all groups in society and that we don't lie to them. We don't lie to the young people about what, we're actually taxing the rich. No, you're not taxing the rich. You're actually taxing the people that are running the businesses that would be employing you in the future.
2: Yep. 131873 is the number. The polls, there was actually a third poll today, again showing that there's been a drop in One Nation support, so that's the Morgan poll. So you've had three pretty big polls, and when you get them like that, you know how these things work. It's all, I think, being traced back to the press club speech. People didn't like some of what they heard. There's a few other things that are floating around as well. But the coalition vote, primary down to 17%. Which is almost extinction level. So you've had, oh, and I mentioned dear. Today the way this stuff is floating around at the moment. So you've had, first of all, now Angus Taylor. Well, he's the one that's in the frame. He's leading. He's trying to lead the revival. I noticed they had a few stories in many of the papers today, starting the parliamentary session, to counter the stories about how his days might be numbered if the polls don't go up. So he appeared on the breakfast show in Sydney with James Willis. So here's a bit of Angus Taylor and his responses. Have a listen.
4: We were in free fall, obviously.
5: You still are.
4: But hang on. And we'd seen two bust ups with the coalition. Now the coalition is solid, solid as a rock. Matt and I are working together closely, and we must, because we have a rotten Labor government.
5: I know, but this is about you, Angus. Angus, let's be clear. You know exactly what I've asked you here. You're on 18% when you said, I'm resigning and I'm going to challenge Susan Lee. And Susan Lee, in my view, had to go. But we're 4 months on. You've put policies out there. You've got the coalition back together and you're now on 17.
4: Yeah, and it's going to take time because people need to rebuild trust in a coalition, in a Liberal Party, in a National Party that has breached trust.
5: Do you think your colleagues will give you time? How much time do you have?
4: Well, Australia needs time to fix this mess that Labor is putting us in.
2: Yeah, so look, this is 18 months, maybe 2 years to the next election. And, of course, the news poll showed Labor's primary at 33%. Rough, unchanged from the last election, 33% after all the tumult, and the coalition's down to 17%, One Nation still up at 29%. So Melissa McIntosh, who's member for Lindsay, the seat that is firmly in the frame of the orange wave, she was talking today, and this is just a little bit of what she said. It sums it up. She's talking about rebranding or trying to give it a freshen up. This is Melissa McIntosh.
6: I think it's time for the Liberal Party to rebrand itself. Some people think that we're stuck in the past and our policies need to resonate with the Australia of today.
2: Yeah, and then, look, the stories over the last few days before the polls came out were that Angus Taylor was on borrowed time. People were saying, well, he's got to get these polls turned around or they'll look elsewhere. Well, the only alternative is Andrew Hastie, who's, of course, in Western Australia. Now, he's appeared today on the ABC. He's rejected monoculture but says that multicultural has issues that we know what we're talking about here. Everyone's trying to put all this into a box. But this is what he had to say. This is Andrew Hastie earlier today. This is on the ABC.
7: But we've got 82 years of political capital in the Liberal Party. We're not just going to vacate the space and give up, as some people are suggesting we should. And so my message was to people out there, there is still very much... There is a lot of fight left in the Liberal Party. We're not going to vacate the space. We're not going to tap the mat and give up.
8: And on that idea of what tapping the mat looks like, carving up seats, all of these ideas that have been framed, how dangerous have they been for the Liberal Party?
7: Well, preference deals are normally done in the lead up to an election, maybe 8 weeks out. And talking about it 18 months away from a possible election, let's just say the Prime Minister went late next year, I think it signals weakness. I think it signals a lack of confidence in our values, in our party, in our policies. And weakness is provocative and it's contagious as well. People are drawn to strength. And so I think we should be sending a strong message that we are committed to winning government, delivering centre-right government for the Australian people.
2: Right, so that was Andrew. I'll just play you two more clips if I can. And there was a bit, and there might be a bit of music in one of these. We picked this up this afternoon. It's been getting quite a run because we had Paul Hogan describe Pauline Hanson as a pelican. And he was saying, well, what, we want to go back to the 80s of Paul Hogan and Harold Bishop. So this is what he had to say. This is Andrew Hastie on that.
7: She mentioned Norman Gunston and Paul Hogan. Well, that's throwback to the 80s. Are we going to watch reruns of Neighbours with Toadfish and Harold Bishop?
2: Having said that, someone did remind me that last year Andrew Hastie put out a Facebook post where he, and look, he was making a point that a lot of you agree with. I agree with it. Let's start making things here again if we can.
3: And be nationalist.
2: So what he was, he was standing in front of a 1969, beautiful 1969 Ford, and this was a bit of that, if you remember it, going back, it was last year.
7: And myself that we used to make, I don't know about you, but I have to remind myself that we used to make cars in this country. Check this car out. It's a beautiful piece of craftsmanship. It's horsepower, it's heritage, it's grit, and it's an Aussie car made by Aussie workers for the Australian people.
2: There was more to that. We remember that Facebook page. And at the time, people say, oh, he wants to take us back to the past. He was actually saying, well, we can't really have a car industry like we used to have, but we can make things in this country. So it's all over the shop there, isn't it?
3: I have plenty to say about this, John. And I, you know, despite the fact that Hastie did a massive backflip regarding hate speech laws, which I think dismantled his following and he's have to crawl back his branding, he is 100% correct when he talked about leadership. People are looking for strength. People are looking for confidence. They're not looking for someone who's talking preference deals right now. And I'll give you an example. Labor and the Greens are at each other's throats all the time. Absolutely. They call each other out. They hate on each other all the time. They just did a deal in the Senate. Right? That's how the Liberals and One Nation need to work. They need to hate each other publicly, have their own minds, do their own policies, and then when it comes to the crunch, they can work together if needed. And the problem with the Liberal Party is that I think Gus, Angus Taylor, has the worst advisors on the planet, bar a couple in his team that I think are great. I think he's advised by previous prime ministers that have failed multiple times, pretty much destroyed Dutton. And then when Susan got in, wanted her out, she's out, and now they're advising Angus Taylor. And you know what? That doesn't work now. We need not a centre-right Liberal Party, which is what Hastie mentioned. We need a centrist Broadchurch type party. The moderates are accepted, the centre-right's accepted, and the right is accepted. There's too much friction. Everyone's a walking knife block, whoever's left, and that needs to stop.
2: Yep, all right. I won't embarrass you about the former Prime Minister, but I just use the old Ouija board here. SM, no. MT, no. AA, oh. Okay, well, okay. All right. Andy says the 80s were great.
3: They were great.
2: What was the best part of the 80s for you? The best part of the 80s?
3: Music.
2: Because there was no phone. There was no mobile phones. The phones were all stuck in the wall.
3: Technology and progression is horrendous.
2: Okay. All right. And someone's saying here, first past the post is the go. I think of the present climate, Labor's got this. Well, the news poll says 33. If they get the 33%, first past the post at the last election, first past the post would have delivered Labor about 90 seats.
3: But just remember, Labor's gone up and One Nation's gone down. So people were unhappy with One Nation after the Gina Reinhardt speech, so they've jumped, but they didn't choose to jump to Liberals because I don't feel that they even know what the Liberals stand for.
2: Mm. Yeah, and so when there's the problem as well is that, and I've said this regardless of what you think about it, John Howard back in 2001 when the budget was in much better shape, he was trailing in the polls by a mile, I think 10 points or something at the start of the year. Before the Tampa arrived, he'd spent a fortune basically giveaways and dealing with people in the electorate who'd been upset with, I think it was self-funded retirees in particular, a whole range of them. So when you're in government, you can actually do things and correct things for the people who you've upset. If you're in opposition, you can't do anything other than say, we're going to try and win your trust. But and then if you promise to do something, they'll say, well, you were there for 15 years. Why didn't you do anything?
3: Yeah, so the one-liners like the toxic tax, which we know is straight from Tony Abbott and his little playbook, isn't going to work. Saying we've got to rebuild trust. Trust in what? They need to know what they're trusting in. So they need to go back to this is who we are. I would say go back to what worked before. Go back to actually all the policies. policies the Liberal Party had before. And so this is what made us great in this area, right? What they're good at, repeat it. Stop trying to create anything new. Stop talking about immigration. Stop talking about all these things and focus on the key areas that mean...
2: It's the economy.
3: It is the economy. That means jobs. That means small business. And guess what? You can actually have a policy that helps everyone. Stop the division. It's not workers against employers. And can they, for the love of God, call out the big companies that are sending entire departments offshore, right, and no one's talking about it, Labor or Liberal, they should be called out and say, no, we need to invest in businesses in Australia and employ here.
2: Yep. All right, well, you're right about that. No one is calling that out.
3: No, they're not, because they're mates with them, all of them.
2: Yep. Well, and the core, and I've said this before also, the core promise in 2022 and 2025 that Anthony Albanese made, forget the core promise was cost of living, that we will help you with the cost of living because people are doing it tough with what they're paying. And in 2025, all the qualitative research said that people found that they didn't like voting for them, but they couldn't see any answer on the other side, so they reluctantly voted for them because Anthony Albanese was saying, don't worry, we've had all these other factors. We've had the Ukraine war and the like. We're on the way to fixing it.
3: Look, political campaigning needs to change. We need to legislate. We need to make it illegal for them when they lie in political campaigning, because at the moment they can say whatever they like and you're talking to people who are extremely desperate for hope and it's easy to convince them, and regardless of which government is campaigning, if they lie, they should be fined personally.
2: Well, we were talking last week about, in fact, and I'll mention it again because as part of the... one circus last week was the Pauline Hanson circus, and part of the Pauline Hanson circus was when David Oldfield reappeared. And David Oldfield had been elected to the New South Wales Upper House for an 8-year term, and then she kicked him out of the party a year into the term. But he famously appeared in her book. She talked about a dalliance. He denied it. He then went on Today Tonight, took a lie detector test, which, and he said, oh, yeah, well, actually. So the lie detector was the one that caught him out. So what about lie detectors? In all the if you're going to go and do radio interviews during the election, well, stick yourself on the lie detector.
3: But even now, you call that a government now, they go, yeah, we changed our position. Yeah, things have changed. No, they should be held financially responsible for lying to people who are desperate and need hope, and so they vote for them, and then next minute they find out life is worse off as a result, regardless of who is in power. I don't care which government it is.
2: Okay, 131873 is our number, 11 minutes to 9. Amanda Rose is here on this Monday night. Plenty more feedback coming for you, Amanda, and there's a story that we touched on last week, which I know you're involved in. This is Tammy Ballas, who was on TikTok. This is, look, it's one person, because I think she's representative of a lot.
3: There's big companies that
2: just decide, oh, I don't like what this person's saying, or even an algorithm that wrongly identifies
3: it.
2: They get kicked off the site. Because they're so big, they don't have the capacity to deal with one person. We took the case up, and I know you were working with her.
3: Yes.
2: And she's got some success.
3: Well, that's right. And the thing is, that is a small business owner.
2: Ah,
3: well, exactly.
2: We'll talk about that shortly, and plenty more as well at 11 to 9 now.
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2: 8 minutes tonight. I want to quickly get Gary's thoughts on how to get them to tell the truth. Hello, Gary.
17: Yeah, I was just saying, I agree with exactly what Amanda said. I don't ring up half as many times as I want to, but the way Anthony Albanese spoke to that reporter, like, I've told you 50 times, you know, and then people make, you know, if you heard the Prime Minister, if you're thinking of buying an investment property, a lot of young people, well, it doesn't matter what, retirees, they've made decisions based on what he said.
3: That's right.
17: No, it doesn't affect me. It's not affecting me. But he, you know, what, they shouldn't be able to get away with that.
3: That's right.
2: Yeah. Well,
17: you know,
3: if people are making financial decisions based on these promises.
17: Exactly. Yeah. And it's not 20,000, 30. They're making these huge decisions that you just can't go and then sell because you lose. You know what I mean?
3: That's right.
17: It's going, property's going down. And it, as I said again, it hasn't affected me. But he denigrated that guy.
3: Yeah.
17: As if that guy was a fool for asking the question again.
2: Mm. Yeah. Gary, look, I appreciate your call, because if you go back and have a look, because the question is, the problem with the phrasing of it, where it says, we've got no plans. That's not our plan. And then it's...
3: But deliberately mocking people and lying to people is not a sign of leadership. And I think regardless of whether you're a Labor supporter, a Liberal supporter, a One Nation supporter, you should demand a certain type of character of your party.
2: All right. At 6 to 9, and I've got someone here, Greg, saying, Amanda thinks politicians are going to enact laws. We'll see them prosecuted for lying. What type of hallucinogenic substance is she taking? There you go.
3: So, it's called truth serum, buddy. You should
2: try it. Truth serum. Okay, all right. Yeah. See... We're thinking about this. We want some fun in here, and I'm going to do it when you're here with a lie detector. And I don't know if there's a truth serum. Is there a truth serum? If there's someone who works for ASIO or the CIA or someone, get in touch with us off air if there is actually a get smart type truth serum. In the meantime, I'm sure we can get a lie detector in here at some point. Vodka, apparently. Thank you, Dylan. Very good. 5 to 9, just very quickly, we had this TikTok commentator, Tammy Ballas. She was on TikTok. She's obviously had 80,000 followers. She runs a business. She's got career advisor and career help
3: for real.
2: But she was
3: careers.
2: Also talking about politics and commentary. And for some reason, her account was essentially taken down.
3: Well, the thing is, AI bots do that, right? Yep. So if people complain, so don't like what you have to say, they do this, you know, pretty much trolling of just report, and they go, oh, it must be bad, I'll take it down. This is someone's livelihood, right? And she does great work. So there needs to be some change, and this doesn't happen just with TikTok. It happened with another friend with Instagram. Someone didn't like what she did, got taken down, had to go through the system and the people. it's back to front, and we're taking away people's ability to earn a decent, honest wage, and that needs to stop.
2: Yeah, and the point there is this happens with Facebook a lot.
3: It happens everywhere.
2: So what happens is they're a big outfit. There's so much traffic going through
3: there.
2: They've
3: automated this instead of have people.
2: Yeah, so the customer complaint bit, and there's no excuse for it because they make so much money.
3: That's right.
2: They could easily employ people who would then... Yeah. What do you that actually isn't a bad job.
3: Well, you take billionaire the call, that owns TikTok. Could he hire someone?
2: All right, I'll have a look at this, and you can say, "No, I'm afraid. No, that's fine. You shouldn't be complaining about that." And if a person was doing it, we wouldn't get this stuff happening. So
3: I think it's horrendous. It needs to change.
2: They're trying to cut costs and cut corners. Which
3: it's always
2: is,
3: about the money.
2: Okay. All right. Well, you've had a bit of love here tonight.
3: Have I?
2: Someone did say you're too self-righteous. And
3: they said righteous.
2: Yeah, righteous.
3: Yeah, they meant to say self-righteous, but they said righteous. Thanks, Andrew.
2: They claim they've gone, but they might.
3: Know you're listening, Andy.
2: Okay, good on you. We'll do this again soon. Very good.
1: Gary Hardgrave.
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32: Good evening, I'm Alex Riddell.
0: The opposition says it's open to supporting stronger penalties for tech giants that breach the social media ban for under 16s. The federal government has introduced legislation to increase the fines for organisations that defy the laws to $99 million. The bill also gives the eSafety Commissioner greater powers to compel information from big tech companies. Nationals MP David Littleproud says any new penalties need to be enforced.
4: Let's be honest, these tech companies already have the technology to be able to block these under 16-year-olds, but they don't want to do it because their advertising dollar predominantly comes for those under 18. So I think it's important that we take them on and have the courage to use these penalties.
0: A survivor of the Bondi terrorist attack has told an inquiry he received an influx of social media hate and AI manipulation after the shooting. Arsene Ostrowski has told the Royal Commission into Anti-Semitism photos of his injuries shared on X prompted offensive comments and manipulated images. A man has faced a Queensland court today charged over the death of a baby in Bundaberg. It's alleged the four-month-old baby was tortured and murdered in 2024. A 23-year-old man has been remanded in custody on the domestic violence, torture and murder charges until August 25. Detective Inspector Wade Lee says it's been a lengthy and detailed investigation.
5: I just acknowledge the work done by Bundaberg Child Protection Investigation Unit. It has been a particularly challenging investigation. They have been meticulous in their investigation and they've now grossed to a point where charges have been prepared.
0: A public inquiry has been held in Perth today into Australia's $368 billion AUKUS deal. The partnership between Australia, the UK and US would see WA operate nuclear-powered submarines. Inquiry Commissioner and former politician Peter Garrett says there's a lot of confusion over the details that locals need clarified.
6: Properly understanding AUKUS is absolutely essential to them being able to live confidently in this part of the world, confident that their money is being spent well as taxpayers, confident that the plans around AUKUS, as we understand them, are well thought through.
0: A Vietnamese budget airline is considering launching an Australian-based carrier. Aviation expert Neil Hansford can't see Vietjet making a dent on our domestic markets.
7: I think it'll be particularly hard because in the other markets that they've gone into domestically, they're not facing a very mature, well-run and well-supported airline like Qantas or Virgin.
0: Fitness pioneer and four-time New Zealand Olympian Les Mills has died at the age of 91. Mills started a gym in the 1960s, which grew into an international group fitness brand. Checking finance, one Australian dollar buying 69 US cents.
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0: Day one of Wimbledon is underway. Australian Alexander Vukic is taking on America's Jenson Brooksby. In the first set, it's tied at six games apiece. While fellow Australian Adam Walton will start his campaign later this evening, as well as world number one Jannik Sinner. A big blow for the Sydney Swans, with forward Joel Amati ruled out for 10 weeks with an Achilles injury. Waratahs coach Dan McKellar has resigned as coach after a disappointing Super Rugby season. The team finished with just 5 wins from 14 games. Co-host Canada is the first nation into the round of 16 at the FIFA World Cup, defeating South Africa 1-0. That's the latest in news and sport.
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0: Slight chance of a shower this evening, getting down to 13 degrees overnight. A shower or two tomorrow, most likely in the morning. Reaching a top of 22 degrees in the city, the same in Ipswich, and 21 on the Bayside. A mostly sunny day on Wednesday. Chance of morning fog in the west, top of 23 degrees. Partly cloudy on Thursday, top of 25. On Moreton Bay, easterly winds 10 to 15 knots, seas below 1 metre.

0: Now it's back to John Stanley, right across Australia.
1: Good evening, everyone. Welcome along. It is now 7:30 past nine on this Monday night. Thanks for all the feedback for our news hour, and we take all that feedback on board. Lie detectors. We did have a suggestion of sodium pentothal. All sorts of suggestions for what you can use to make people tell the truth. I don't think we'll be experimenting with any of that here on the program. 131873 is the number. Tech with Stephen Fenwick is coming up shortly. We'll also later in the show have our weekly review of what's happened on the property market. Tomorrow there'll be some numbers emerging showing the monthly change in house prices. And they're saying, let's say for the major markets, the numbers they're saying are something like 0.7, 0.8 of a percent. That is just for the 1 month. But, of course, you extrapolate that over the year and you're talking there about the numbers of what, 8%, 9%, 10% over the next 12 months in terms of a fall in house prices. Now, that then has to be matched against a very substantial, much, much bigger than that, rise in house prices just over the last, well, particularly the last 25 years, but even in the period from about the pandemic on, we saw a big surge in house prices just after the pandemic. So we'll obviously talk about those tomorrow night, what's happening with the housing market, and there's a lot of uncertainty around. And it does weave into what we were talking about in the previous hour about these tax changes and the impact that they will have. 131873 is the number. Also, today, the Australian of the Year organisers did send the shout out. They do this every year for nominations. And you can't get to January and then complain about who's been put up as the potential Australian of the Year. You've got Senior Australian, Local Hero, Young Australian, the four main categories. I think they've done, by and large, I think in recent years particularly, they've done a pretty good job. But if you know someone, particularly someone who's a local hero, you know, a young person doing fantastic work, you've got about 3 or 4 weeks to nominate those people over the next month or so toward the end of July, those nominations. And then later in the year, you'll see who's been nominated and those decisions, of course, announced on Australia Day of next year. But before all of that, a former Australian of the Year, the late Fred Hollows, who lives with us, I think, still. His spirit lives on, Fred Hollows, through the Fred Hollows Foundation. If you go back more than three decades, when we used to interview Fred Hollows, and Fred Hollows would talk in that very distinctive voice about the very small amount of money needed to provide sight for someone in the third world countries, parts of Asia, Africa. And they've been doing it for so long, the Hollows Foundation, and they've brought life-changing work to people all over the world. We'll talk a bit more about that later because they have a couple of awards of their own, the Fred Awards and a Humanity Award. The Humanity one's for kids in year six. And if there's a kid around you, near you, that does really good work, they want to hear about them. So we'll talk about that later in the program because I think that's the positive stuff where we are focusing on the really good things that happen in our community, and Fred Hollows did embody that. And I should just go to our feedback because during the last hour, our news hour, Colin sent me this one. Why is no one stating the full quote from Paul Hogan in relation to Pauline Hanson? She's a pelican, yeah, outrageous, so racist, sounds very much like this stupid buffhead over here, Trump, he told the Financial Review. And then I've got this one here from Patrick talking about the LNP has never recovered from the change when Malcolm Turnbull took over from Tony Abbott, knifed Tony Abbott. Their poll numbers were down substantially at that point after that 2014 budget, where there were a number of things done that they'd said before the election they wouldn't do. So you do get a political penalty most of the time. We're a long way away from the next election. A lot of you frustrated by the fact that the polls have gone up, but that's the situation. And I've got this one here from Jeffrey, who sent me this one too. This is earlier. I see it's the John Stanley GST show back again, or is it a repeat? I have a hard time telling. That's because I did mention during the program that if we want to fix the tax system, well, we bite the bullet and expand the GST, and there's so many great things we could do if we did that, and most tax experts believe that's the way we should go. The only reason I mention it is I could sit here and talk about all the problems with the tax system and say, oh, how are we going to fix this? And if you've got an absolute no-brainer solution staring you in the face, I'm going to mention it. But thank you very much for the feedback. 131-873 is the number. And just on the Australian of the Year, I mentioned, of course, Fred Hollows. 1985, Paul Hogan was the Australian of the Year. I might ask Stephen when he comes in here, because a few of you were sending me notes, and I know it was a bit of a conversation piece today. It went off on a tangent after the comments about Paul Hogan and about the past and about the 80s, saying the 80s were a great decade. Well, the 80s we had, I've had a look at the things that happened in the 80s. We had personal computers, Walkmans, videos, a lot of things where I'm looking around at Dylan, who's in his early 20s, working, he's here, our technical producer. Dylan's a pretty smart bloke. I think he knows what I'm talking about, but I reckon he would know that there's a lot of people his age who go, well, what are you talking about, video? What are they? And CDs, well, do your friends use CDs, or would they do? What do they play them in? What do you play a CD in these days? You got to have, you stick it in your PlayStation, do you? Or where do you play it? A lot of cars don't have CD players. It's a good point. I'll ask Stephen about that as well. 131-873 is our number now, and it is 14 past nine.
0: The final siren has sounded, and it's time to cool down with Ice Gel. 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Fast-targeted cooling relief from the makers of Deep Heat, because pain recovery should be cold.
2: Ice Gel.
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1: 131-873 is our number. Just in relation to the 80s, you park down at the CYC, get on the boat, all the high rises haven't been built. Let's talk about the 80s. There's a lot of discretionary spending at the time back in the 80s, so people were buying things like Walkmans, video recorders. Tommy says he plays CDs in his DVD player. And look, I do get regular messages from one of our, and I acknowledge them. Tony, he's a huge Bulldogs fan, and he loves sending me messages every Monday about the rugby league. I noticed he started to go a little bit quiet because he's realised that there's a game coming up on the 22nd of August that I think he's looked at the teams and thought, there's no way we're going to win that, so I better shut up. That's a long way down the track. But this weekend, the Dragons are playing the Tigers. And so this is the rationale. This is what rugby league fans are like, the real keen ones. You look at a lot of games through the prism of the teams that you have disagreements with. So just for this weekend, he wants the Dragons to win because the Tigers fans suffer Galvin derangement syndrome and he wants to see them fall and feel miserable. So that's from Tony. So I guess that's part of it. It's a bit like my next guest. Takes quiet pleasure in seeing the Roosters lose even when they're not playing his team, and I'm sure that's right. Well, let's ask him. Here we go at 18 past 9.
0: And now on Nights, Stephen Fenech from Tech Guide.
1: Here he is, Stephen Fenech, talking tech. Techguide.com.au is his website. He's going to tell you how you can win a very expensive and very big television in a moment.
6: Yep.
1: Because you've got a podcast. But
6: yep.
1: Before we go, the 80s.
6: Yeah, mate, I'm a child of the 80s, yeah.
1: All that technology that was around in those days.
6: Yeah, the Walkmans were big.
1: The Walkmans.
6: Yeah, yep. The VCRs were massive too. We watched our movies.
1: And I did notice the first domains were registered in about 1985 because I got about 89 or 90, I got myself a desktop. And I think it was a Dell computer, and it was a desktop one. It was all in one.
6: Yep.
1: And it was very slow, and you had to dial up to get on the internet,
6: yeah.
1: And it would take ages to get on. So it was very crude and very, very slow.
6: Yeah.
1: But things were starting to move.
6: Oh, yeah. That was our – well, I can still remember. So it's like my – like the previous generations used to tell me about how when they first got their first TVs and think, I've had TV all my life. But it's this my children, for example. Like my daughter's 31 now, and we connected the internet 1 month before she was born. So that's how long she's had the internet literally her whole life. So they don't know life without the internet. But I can still remember when my computer was first connected to the internet, and then seeing this stuff just appear on your computer from somewhere else. You know, it was a huge thing at the time. Now you just take it for granted, but that connectivity was really new and really changed everything.
1: It was quite remarkable. And just on football, now I'm trying to think, because now they're all connected up with all the wires and bells and whistles, and they still get it wrong. But didn't when they first started having the touch judge connected to the referee?
6: Yeah, they had a little thing in the flag.
1: They talked into their flag,
6: yeah,
1: right. Didn't they?
6: Yeah, they had a microphone.
1: And so that would have been pretty crude stuff in those days, I imagine.
6: Did the trick most of the time.
1: Now, I've got a note from one of our listeners about a scam. We always hear about scams.
6: Yes.
1: Before we do that, there's a change to the way that text messages are going to be received.
6: Yeah, that's right. So you can receive text messages. Well, previously you can basically put a name on a text message and pretend you're a company. So best example would have been Australia Post. So you receive a message, it says Australia Post on it, and you think, oh, this must be real.
1: Yep.
6: So what they're doing now, there's a new – from July 1, so the Australian Communications and Media Authority, there's new rules around the – instead of having the phone number of the sender. So if you want to have your name there, you need to register before July 1 and be verified so that only – like it's like buying domain names now. If you want to buy Tech Guide – then, which I already own, so forget it, but you got to prove that your business is called Tech Guide. Same deal now with messages. So if you want to say that you're Australia Post, you got to verify that you're Australia Post to the Australian Communications and Media Authority. And then I think it'll save some people a lot of heartache, because especially older Australians who they just assume everything's right, everything's safe and is right. They don't believe anything's a scam. Yep. They're very easy to believe. So
1: under the rule here, if I get a text and it says unverified
6: from July 1,
1: a couple of days away.
6: Yes.
1: So I get it just says unverified,
6: yes.
1: And then the body of it'll say, oh, it's Australia Post, blah blah blah.
6: There you go. So
1: Will tell me that it's not Australia.
6: That's
1: Post.
6: Not legit. Exactly okay. Right.
1: But if it comes and it says, this is the issue. If it says it's Australia Post,
6: And it says Australia Post in the header instead of a number. then you know it's legit.
1: Okay, so and so can we be satisfied with that? Because people are going to be...
6: The Australian Communication Media Authority, that's basically the governing body of the telcos. That's they're looking after it. So
1: yeah. All right.
6: It's the law now.
1: Just one of our listeners says they got an Optus scam email.
6: Yep.
1: The email talks about email scams and what changes are being made to reduce them, and it includes some links. It has a link that no reply... And then it's got at, and then it's got e.optus.com.au. Yeah. So it's not. Oops. And if you don't look closely, you miss the little e in front of Optus.
6: Yeah.
1: And so.
6: Well, that's the other thing about email. You can write, you know how when you type in your mail and all your passwords and all your SMT codes and all that, there's a little window to say, okay, what do you want to be known as? So whenever I start a new email from Stephen@techguide.com.au, the name that comes up is Stephen Fenwick. But I could write Donald Trump. I could write whatever I want. So that's why these scammers, they get through. It says on their email, Optus Customer Service, but if you hover your mouse over the name, it'll reveal the address. And the address is usually a big, long, gobbledygook address that's not actually Optus.
1: Yep.
6: So it's a similar thing to what the SMSs. If they did that to email as well, that would cut out a lot of scams as well.
1: Because this is what he's done there. He's shown me.
6: Yeah.
1: You would get a no reply at optus.com.au, I assume.
6: Maybe.
1: But what he says here is, well, the point he's making is if you don't read it closely, they've slipped an extra letter in there and a dot.
6: And at first glance, it looks right.
1: And so someone looks at it, looks right. And if you don't read closely, and then he checked the web, check the email with caution. It started with, hi there. He said, very easy to believe.
6: Yeah.
1: And particularly older people just get caught.
6: That's another reason to have internet security. Internet security. Years ago, it used to be all about viruses, virus protection. That's kind of gone by the wayside now. It's about fraud and protecting yourself. If you've got internet security and you clicked on a link on that email, it should come down really hard and say, nah, dangerous website detected, not let you go there.
1: Right.
6: So not having internet security, you're kind of asking for this. There's no safety net for you.
1: Yeah. See, this is where...
6: Yeah, like common sense is first, but
1: just,
6: the other...
1: No, just listen to this, because I've just read the... it was Chris that sent me that message about Optus. Then I've got this one. It's just arrived, one of the listeners. Anything with e.optus.com.au is not a scam. It's just SendGrid email tracking. It is a subdomain. Now, I'm taking that at face value.
6: SendGrid is a way to send mass emails. I use SendGrid to send out my newsletter every Thursday.
1: Yeah. Well, Dylan's nodding. I think that might be right. So this is where...
6: Maybe.
1: But again, you've got to be cautious, don't you?
6: Yeah, absolutely. Of course you do. And I think that's good that they're questioning this. Yeah. You can't just assume everything is right. Like my stance is I assume everything's a scam until it proves otherwise. If you'd go the other way and then find out too late that it's a scam, then you're in trouble.
1: One of our listeners, Colin, listening to us right now on a Sony Walkman. So the Sony Walkmans, of course, had radios in them as well. So very good. So that's obviously had a good run.
6: Has it ever?
1: 40 years.
6: Huge.
1: Now, glasses. Can we just broadly call them smart glasses? There are a whole range of different smart glasses.
6: Yes,
1: there
6: are different styles. No. These are audio glasses.
1: Yeah. So this is in that field of they do more than just be glasses.
6: That's correct. Yes.
1: Now these are audio glasses.
6: Yes.
1: That play music or
6: no? These are a hearing device.
1: Oh right.
6: So instead of wearing a hearing aid, if you've got mild to moderate hearing loss, and you struggle to maybe hear people at a dinner party or out socially, then you may have mild to moderate hearing loss, and rather than you having to think of, I don't want to really wear hearing aids, but something like this would help you. And I've tried them on in the story. There's a picture of me wearing them, and in this crowded room and noisy room, I was talking to a woman about them, and there's a directional microphone, so there's a mode where the directional

0: that you get. Obviously, they've got a beautiful range of frames and that you can put your own prescription lenses in. Just keep them glass if you don't need glasses, if you just want to wear the hearing part.
1: Yes.
0: Or you can put transition lenses too, so they'll turn into sunnies when you go outside.
1: Okay. So you've tried them because obviously it would dampen the noise cancelling.
0: Well, there's two modes. There's the direct microphone. So the directional microphone in the app, you can change it. There's a couple of little touch controls too. But there is a 360 mode where everything's enhanced. And there's a directional mode where the person you're talking to is enhanced.
1: Right.
0: So you can really hone in on one person.
1: And it cuts exactly all the
0: surround. Yeah. Amazing. Yeah.
1: So if I put these on.
0: And the speaker's just above your ear, so it's helping you there. And nothing in your ear. It's above your ear.
1: And I'm in a restaurant or a cafe.
0: Yep.
1: And I just think, I'll put the glasses on. Oh, there's Anthony Albanese or his advisor sitting at that table.
0: Yeah.
1: So I put them on directional and I can spy on what they're saying. Well, listen in.
0: Maybe. But they're from across the room. I don't think they're like, it's not going to turn you into Steve Austin or anything. You know, like,
1: you
0: know. But for those who don't know what that
1: bionic
0: is, that's the bionic man.
1: Bionic hearing.
0: But it's meant to be more sort of a closer enhancement. And you know what? You know how many people have got mild to moderate hearing loss in Australia? 5.86 million people have mild to moderate. So that's hearing loss that's not quite hearing aid worthy, but needs help. So that's where this fits in.
1: Okay, so with that, let's be blunt about it.
0: Yeah,
1: most people, you get to a certain age, you don't really want to go and check. You can still hear okay.
0: Yeah,
1: and you're thinking to yourself, well, maybe it is starting to go down. Do I really want to know?
0: Yeah.
1: So that's one of the issues, isn't it? Going
0: out and
1: checking.
0: I checked my hearing I think last year, Apple released an update for the AirPods Pro 2. Which turned them into a clinical grade hearing aid and also a clinical grade hearing test. I tested my hearing through the AirPods 2 and found that my hearing was great, contrary to what my wife thinks. She thinks I'm going deaf, but not at all. So you can test your hearing that way, and it's worth it. You know what? Because the other effect is that, you know, there's sense of isolation could lead to depression, could even lead to dementia. Because your brain is not sort of doing the work it should be doing, and that's a possible outcome.
1: Okay. Yeah. At 9:30, I've got a message here from Viv. Viv's actually sent the message that you have reproduced here on our notes, which has come from ACMA that we mentioned at the start.
0: Yes.
1: It's come from the Communications
0: and Media
1: Authority.
0: Yeah, I got a message today from Vodafone.
1: They're saying
0: that's
1: that
0: my carrier. Yeah.
1: They say they've sent it's been sent twice in the last couple of weeks.
0: Yes.
1: And it is a legitimate message.
0: Yes, it is.
1: That in future, that if it's an unverified one, that it'll say unverified. Well, that's when you've got to be careful.
0: I'll read what I'm a Vodafone customer, so I received it from Vodafone, and it said here that the new rules to help you spot messages from real businesses and organisations that use a name instead of a phone number as the sender, as the sender ID. From July 1, only registered businesses and organisation names will appear in your SMS threads. Messages from businesses and organisations that send branded SMS and aren't registered will show as unverified and will be grouped together. So that's how they're going to sort them out.
1: Yep. All right. That's very good. So, look, that's from Viv. Thank you, Viv. And I know I got one. I just checked. I hadn't looked at it properly because I got one from Boost because we're with Boost now saying the same thing.
0: So I actually got an email from Boost as well, yes.
1: They're all sending messages out along these lines. 131873 is the number. I was going to do this off air, but I might as well do it on air at 29 to 10. You might remember last week I confessed that they're Apple AirPod 2s. So they're going a fair way back.
0: Yes.
1: I only use them to talk on the phone with my mate when he's ringing me at home. We talk a lot of rubbish.
0: Yep.
1: So, and one of them popped out and unfortunately went down the
0: tube. Yep.
1: Gone. Anyway, I thought I'm going to order a replacement. I've gone on eBay, did the whole thing, did it quickly, and I just had a bit of a suspicion that I may have. I looked at it, I thought I can't have done that, can I? So it's arrived. I've ordered another left-hand one. It's the right-hand one that's gone. However, I'm told the left-hand one is the one that's got the microphone.
0: Yeah, you can still just use the one.
1: And so I don't need both of them.
0: Yeah, maybe
1: because
0: not.
1: I'm only using it to talk on the phone.
0: Yeah.
1: So that's pretty...
0: So two left ears. Two left feet. You've got two left ears.
1: Left and right. And

0: if a friend of mine who came through Italy with me many years ago, and she was doing the navigating and I was driving, and she'd go, I said left, you know, because, and I'd be turning right because I'm confused enough driving on the other side of the road.
1: Yeah.
0: So she took to going that way and that way.
1: Right.
0: But I got my left and right mixed up again. I don't mind.
1: So what was she saying? We've got to turn left, right? Is that right?
0: Yep. Exactly. Thank you very much. Thank you very much for that. 131873 is the number now. Hey, if you want a 100-inch television, this place is going to tell you how you can get 100
1: yes.
0: inches. Where would you put it? We'll talk about that shortly.
1: Yep.
0: At 27 minutes to 10.
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0: 24 minutes to 10 is the time. You've got a question for Stephen tonight. Don't forget, you can call through. He's available. You can talk about products that may be available, products that you might want to work out how you can keep something that you love going. Or it might just be that you've got a great piece of tech that doesn't work anymore. But do you just keep it there as a museum piece, as an antique?
11: As a memento.
0: Give us a call. Let us know. 131873 is the number. This note's come in from one of our regulars, and apparently this is Doug Mulray used to say this, the joke that you put something in your ear with a cord in the front of your shirt, and as soon as people see it, they start to talk louder because they think you're going to be able to hear better if you've got the little thing in your cord.
11: So it used to hang out of your ear.
0: They'll immediately start yelling. Also, someone's saying MS Windows 10 How old is that? Because Morris at Warunga is saying they've heard it'll extend its support till 2027. Would that be right?
1: Yeah, that was true. No, they were going to stop it last October, but they extended it. Yeah.
0: Okay, so that's how old is Windows 10?
1: Yeah, I think that came out. Ooh, geez, that's probably 8-9 years ago.
0: Okay, all right, but it would still be if you were using it for basic computing.
1: Yeah, still do the trick. Yeah. Still works, just that though, because they announced that they weren't going to support it, and so now they won't update it. But now they said the support's going to extend for another 2 years.
0: Okay, 9:22. Now you've had a podcast for quite a while. You've been
1: running. Yep.
0: And podcasts
1: so long. I'm up to episode 700. I recorded today, earlier today. So
0: it's amazing. You've got a podcast, and yet your podcast. I have got through to 9:20 without mentioning that thing that I mentioned right at the start of the show that everyone's been talking about and going, why do you keep talking? And that's a certain person and a certain podcast.
1: Yeah.
0: But you've got a podcast.
1: I've got a podcast, but I don't host any breakfast shows, so I'm all right. Episode 700 of the Tech Guide podcast, and I'm offering some prizes too. So there's about 15K worth of prizes, including a 100-inch Hisense mini LED TV. That's my grand prize. So instructions are in the show, so you need to listen in. And at the end of the show, there's a couple of some code words you have to include in an email.
0: So you're making all people listen to the whole thing to
1: that's
0: win.
1: Right. That's the whole idea, isn't it?
0: Okay, I'll ask you this question, all right? So you want people to listen to the podcast, and then there's something in that podcast that they need to listen to.
1: Correct.
0: And then they can then answer a question or some questions and win the prizes.
1: Yeah, well, they just got to name the code words in the email they got sent to me.
0: What if, serious, someone thinks, you know what? What about if I just...
1: I'll skip to the end, of course.
0: I'll skip to the end.
1: If that's what you want to do.
0: Or I might use some algorithm to pick up the language. They'd be doing this sort of stuff,
1: maybe. Maybe. But I'd like my loyal listeners to get through to the end, mate.
0: Okay,
1: it's worthwhile. Once they hit play, they think, oh, how good is this?
0: Let's say you win.
1: Yep.
0: The 100-inch.
1: You've got to have room to put it up on an entertainment unit or mount it on the wall. Mm. You need to have the space.
0: Okay, so 100 inches.
1: Yeah, that's diagonally.
0: Yeah, we're talking, it's from point to point diagonally. Yeah. It's 100 inches.
1: So I think the width of it would be nearly about 2.7 metres, I think, is the width of it. So what I suggest people do, it's the U6Q, the Hisense mini LED 100-inch TV. Go to their website. And go to the specs and look at the measurements. It'll show you the measurement, you know, length, width and all that. And then if you've got room, maybe measure it out on your wall. So put some tape on the wall and say, right, that's how big the TV would be.
0: So the expectation of winning the price.
1: Maybe.
0: So it's over 8 foot diagonally. It's over big. 8.
1: Yes.
0: Down
1: 100 inches, yes.
0: 100 inches.
1: Yep.
0: How
1: imagine watching the State of Origin Decider on that thing.
0: Yeah. Now, at the moment, if you did a search for 100-inch televisions, they're probably going to be pretty expensive.
1: This TV costs $6,000.
0: Okay.
1: This one.
0: I reckon.
1: But there's others you can spend, $20,000 if you want.
0: When we're talking in a few years' time, because when we started, I reckon 55-inch TVs were big. When we started,
1: they were
0: the
1: norm.
0: So when you get to a point where a 100-inch TV is in a lot of people's wheelhouse financially.
1: Yeah, absolutely. Well, you look at all the brands and they're just meeting demand. Customers are buying 75, 85, 100-inch TVs. More than ever. That's why most of the sizes are now in that range.
0: Which brings up the question of the distance. So you've got a 100-inch TV.
1: Yeah.
0: Then what's the optimum distance you can sit?
1: There used to be a formula. I think it's 2.5 times the screen size. Mm. But that's you're sitting because the resolution's so high now. Mm. You could sit closer. So I think as long as you. Here's what I reckon. If you can sit and look at the center of the TV. And see the edges of the picture without moving your head, then you're far enough back.
0: Okay, all right.
1: If you're so close to the TV, you need to sort of move to see the edges of the TV. Mm-hmm. You're too close.
0: Okay.
1: So if you can sit there without moving your head and see the edges of the television, then you're good.
0: And here's another one, which we'll follow up tomorrow night. We'll have our TV guru on, and we'll talk about a little bit about what's happened with the TV rights and rugby league. So essentially. It's business as usual. Foxtel seems to have paid a lot of money to Zone. They couldn't afford to lose it.
1: Yeah.
0: They would have been in trouble without
1: absolutely,
0: getting it.
1: Yeah.
0: So they're going to be doing all the games, but the finals and Origin be on Channel 9 alone.
1: So business as usual then,
0: But there's an issue here, and this is a question for you, I know my mate will be keen for because we talk about this. He's got a 75-inch TV, I've got a 55, and his is newer than mine.
1: Yep.
0: So he watches... the Foxtel signal on 4K
1: yes.
0: on his big 75-inch TV.
1: Yep.
0: But when When there's a Channel 9 game on, they do it.
1: HD.
0: And it comes in HD, so it's not in as good quality.
1: Nope.
0: And then when Origin's on, it has to be in HD.
1: HD as well.
0: And he notices the difference. And I've said to him, I don't notice as much of a difference. So is it the bigger the TV?
1: Bigger the TV, you'll notice the difference.
0: The difference
1: absolutely,
0: is more noticeable.
1: Yeah. And you get this too. Here's another thing. Whenever, say, you know how there's the 6 o'clock game on a Friday and there's the 8 o'clock game, which Channel 9 covers?
0: Mm.
1: You know how Foxtel on a Saturday, because they're the only broadcaster on Saturday, all of those games are in 4K. But if there's a day where Channel 9 has one game and Fox has one game, Fox can't show their game in 4K. They can only show their game in HD.
0: Because
1: Channel 9 has it, can only do HD.
0: Yeah, what I'm saying, though, is I know that's the case where they both have the game, but if there's a game that only Foxtel has...
1: Yes, then they can broadcast it. No, only if they've got it and no other channel has a game.
0: That's what
1: I mean. Saturday, Super Saturday.
0: Yeah.
1: I think some Sundays, if there's an early game, they let them have it. But
0: But as the TVs get bigger, it's going to become more noticeable.
1: Absolutely. Yeah, you'll notice 4K. The quality
0: compared to the HD.
1: Totally.
0: And am I right? Yeah. So again, this is technical stuff, but it affects what people are seeing.
1: Well, you know how they achieve 4K? It's not through the cameras.
0: Well, I'm asking.
1: They upscale the signal.
0: Yeah. I'm asking. The cameras are the same?
1: Same cameras, and Foxtel just upscale it to 4K. Yeah.
0: So why can't Nine do that?
1: Because I think it's hard to broadcast that through the ether.
0: Okay, all right.
1: Because broadcasting 4K is hard. Well, you know what? If they stream it on Nine now, they could potentially do it. Okay. Well, that's how Foxtel achieved it.
0: I might ask some questions.
1: KO
0: about that.
1: And Foxtel Box can do it.
0: Because as the TVs get bigger, and Channel 9.
1: Netflix does it. Netflix does it through the internet.
0: And Channel 9's only showing the three games. So increasingly, they're going to have to make sure their games are done in such a way.
1: Well, I think they should make it an option. If you're streaming it on your TV, your 4K TV through the Nine Now app or whatever, then you should be able to. But again, see, the jewel in the crown is their broadcast, right? So they don't want the broadcast being any lower, less quality than the stream.
0: Yeah, and look, my apologies again if anyone's heard this, and it does sound technical, but a lot of you would have noticed it.
1: You know what? Whenever I turn on Foxtel and it says, do you want to watch this in 4K? I said, hell yeah. I hit that button harder than ever. I said, of course I want to see it in 4K.
0: And the bigger the TV, the more noticeable the difference.
1: It is brilliant.
0: Yeah, okay. Yeah. Let me go to Wayne, because Wayne's called in, because, of course, originally the bee's knees was plasma TV. Is that what you're talking about, Wayne?
9: Absolutely, mate. Loving the show. You guys are absolutely awesome. Just a blast from the past. I helped Jerry Harvey out opening his Moore Park store, and I think it was circa 92. And the big deal, like the big kahuna was, and the crowd pleaser was a 55-inch plasma TV, thick as a brick.
1: Yep.
9: And
1: would have been worth a bit too, eh? It would have been expensive.
9: $19,975.
1: Wow.
0: $19,000.
1: Yeah. That's early days, though. Early days.
9: Wow. I'll never forget it.
1: Plasma was great, had offered really good picture quality, but it was, you'd use so much power.
0: Yeah.
1: And you stood in front of one. You could warm your hands on the screen. It was that warm as
0: and
1: well.
0: Wasn't there a chance? Couldn't it burn?
1: Burning, yes. So
0: is
1: that's
0: that right,
1: why,
0: Wayne? The burning. If you had an image on there for too long, just still.
1: Definitely.
0: Was that right?
1: Yeah, that was a problem.
9: Yeah.
0: Hey, can I ask you a question, Wayne? What have you got now? How big's your TV you got now?
9: Well, we've just bought a 100-inch.
0: Oh, wow.
9: on special. And can I plug the good guys? They are really good.
1: Yeah, that's good. You got a good deal. What brand did you get? What TV did you get?
9: Yeah, got a Hisense.
1: Lovely.
9: And for the princely sum of $3,700.
1: Wow, that's a deal.
0: 100
1: that's
0: inches.
1: That's a deal, all right.
9: Out of the box. It was an out-of-the-box thing, but good as new.
1: Fantastic.
0: Do you watch rugby league on it, Wayne? Are you getting some value out if you follow a team?
9: Yeah, absolutely.
0: Come on.
1: Who's your Parramatta?
0: They're
1: entertaining, I suppose.
0: They are, mate. Good on you. Hey, good on you, Wayne. That's fantastic, mate. Thank you so much for that. That's 19,000.
1: Can you believe it? I remember that. I remember
0: 55-inch plasma.
1: I think around the time of the Olympics, average, the size to get was 42-inch. And if you 42-inch plasma, you just cost $10,000 for around the Sydney Olympic time, which is 26 years ago now.
0: I know someone that bought a Sony 3D TV. It actually only just gave up the ghost about two months ago.
11: Okay,
0: I won't say who it is, but it did have a good innings, but not much 3D watch time.
1: Oh, that was everything. Do you remember? Here's a question for you. Do you remember the State of Origin in 3D?
0: In 3D.
1: Between 2010.
0: Well, that's why I mean, this bloke went out and bought the TV.
1: Yeah.
0: Because he thought he's going to be able to watch Origin on 3D.
1: You know what? Everyone was putting their eggs in that basket, mate. Everyone thought this is the answer to everything. And then just disappeared.
0: Just went nowhere. Just went. We needed Valandis. Yeah. We needed Valandis. He might have got the law change. You had to have 3D in your house.
1: I can remember how big that was, they brought people in from overseas and everything to make sure the broadcast was all right. I wrote a report, a little technical report. I was working at the Telegraph at the time. I wrote a report about what it was like to watch it in 3D for the Telegraph back then. But that was an occasion.
0: Still recovering. Yeah. All right. 12 to 10 right now.
12: Come on. Where's the safety data sheet? Expired, overseas. This one won't even download.
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14: Ampol's State of Origin is set to descend on Brisbane as Game 3 returns to Suncorp Stadium on Wednesday, 8 July. 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Ampol's State of Origin. Nothing like it.
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0: 131873 is the number. Great conversation about TVs, because the size of TVs has changed so dramatically.
1: Has it ever?
0: Having said that, I've got this one here. This is from... it says TV here is around the size of A3 paper. They can go and shove the large screen. So it's at your size. And we got used to it. And I know that, you know, I thought TVs were very big when
1: look at the opposite. People watch a lot of stuff on their phone. Their phone's only, what, 6.5 inch screen?
0: That's right.
1: And much is there too.
0: And this is the other thing that we have talked about, that people are looking at things on their phones, and so generally what you're now seeing is closed captions, which is subtitles.
1: Yep.
0: And so people who can't quite hear the...
1: Yeah.
0: If you've got a hearing issue, if they're moronically I'm going to say another word, stuffed up the soundtrack so that you can't understand what they're saying. They did that on one of the seasons of Game of Thrones, or people are watching it on their phones.
1: Well, I heard a lot of young people like to do that. Young people like to do it because they've got a second screen, so they're browsing something, and then so they can just look up and immediately see what's being said, literally, with the subtitles. But I know, like my daughter,
0: doing something else, and you're watching a
1: That's how people watch TV nowadays, mate. Like younger people, like they've got dual screens. They're on scrolling TikTok and watching TV.
0: Yeah. See, now Tommy's saying about picture-in-picture TVs. Now, I think on my TV, I think there may be a picture-in-picture
1: PIP. It says in the settings.
0: I haven't actually tried to activate it, but would TVs now have
1: it? Yeah, you'd have it, for sure. You can split them in different – depending on the size of your TV, you can actually have a four-way split. So, you know, if you watch KO has a multi-screen function. So, if you say you've got a 100-inch TV – each of those screens is a 50-inch screen then. That you got four, say you divide into four, each one of them is 50 inches.
0: Could you go two? So if I'm watching...
1: Oh, well, the shape of the TV doesn't really work that way, but okay. The shape, it needs to be that sort of the rectangular shape.
0: If I went into the settings of KO, I might find that that's there.
1: Yeah, you can watch multiple things,
0: very interesting.
1: On KO,
0: All right. I guess it goes to what we've talked about with cars and a whole lot of other things and phones, that we walk around, most of us, with phones, and I reckon we're using, 20% of what they're capable of doing?
1: Yeah, there's so much you can do,
0: We don't
1: heaps of features there.
0: That access all the
1: some
0: features.
1: Some people use,
0: there.
1: Most people don't.
0: Now, Apple, they rely on people continuing to buy new products.
1: Yeah.
0: So I keep sitting here. I've got my 13. I quite like it. I don't know when I'm going to buy a new one.
1: I've got a folding phone again.
0: Okay, so this is the new prices they've got for Macs and iPads, but they're up by 30% in some cases.
1: Yeah, it's pretty big. And the reason this is happening, there's a severe shortage of memory and storage. Mm. So these are the chips that go in. And you got to think about it. Apple, in their iPads, in their Macs, they claim, Tim Cook said they've been absorbing the prices for a while, but Tim Cook described it as one in 400-year flood. Mm. He's never seen it. He's been in the game 40 years, never seen anything like the demand and the cost of these components now. And Apple do buy a few of them, and so they said, look, it's unsustainable. They cannot cop it anymore, the customer, they're going to have to pass it on to the customer. And on Tech Guide, I've got the whole list of all the old price, current price, and the percentage increase. But an example, the entry-level iPad, which last week used to cost $599, it's gone up by $150. It's now $749. That's a 25% increase. And the popular MacBooks. So you remember the MacBook Neo? Remember the really cheap laptop they released for $899 last year?
0: That's right.
1: Yeah. That is now $1,049. So the selling point was it was under $1,000.
0: Mm-hmm.
1: No Mac had ever been priced that
0: cheap.
1: But
0: it's gone up again.
1: Now it's up over $1,000.
0: Everything is going up, isn't it? All right. So,
1: and it goes all the way through to all the other Macs and the Apple TV and the HomePod Mini. Their whole list is on Tech Guide, including the old price, current price, and the percentage increase.
0: Okay. In 30 seconds, because this is on your website, and I do want to mention your website again, the Asus.
1: Asus.
0: Did I get that right?
1: Yes.
0: The ZenBook Duo. This is a laptop that opens up with two screens.
1: Two screens, yeah. So you open it up, looks like a normal laptop, but the keyboard's detachable. So you pop it off, and then this other screen comes to life. It's got a little stand on the back, so you can stand it up so you can have two horizontal screens on top of each other, or you can turn it on its side and have two vertical screens next to each other. And powerful to run all your applications, editing, the whole lot. So it's quite powerful, but just the versatility of having that space. It's like having a desktop computer.
0: Okay.
1: When you put your keyboard on the desk, you've got these big screens set up. Full reviews on Tech Guide.
0: Asus ZenBook Duo. It's not cheap. It's over $6,000.
1: It's $6,000, although it's on special. They've brought it down to $47.99.
0: Yeah, Victor says his Samsung LED TV 40-inch still going strong, just the right size for the apartment. Any bigger, too big for the place. I think
1: maybe
0: a 40-inch in the right room is just the right size.
1: Yeah, that's intimate. Yeah, that's what I've got in the bedroom. We've got a 65-inch.
0: Okay,
1: bedroom,
0: we've got 30 seconds left. Come on quickly for 65. Yeah. Okay, so your podcast.
1: 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It's live now. 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
0: Am I allowed to enter?
1: Of course you are.
0: Good. All right. I'll be doing that when I get home. Good. Okay.
1: Go for
0: I might
1: it,
0: have
1: mate.
0: That TV.
1: You got to listen to the end, though, for the code words, mate.
0: I will. Good on you, Stephen. Thank you, mate. And we'll do it again next week.
1: Yep.
11: Gary Hardgrave.
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0: 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Brain games, so much more coming up on this Monday night.
11: Beenleigh, Bracken Ridge, Bowen Hills, Boondall. 4BC is Brisbane. News.
34: Good evening, I'm Alex Riddell. A senior Liberal admits voters are disillusioned with the party and a rebrand is needed to win people back. Federal politics editor Michael Packey.
35: Two new opinion polls show Labor has regained top spot over One Nation, even though it's handed down an unpopular budget. But all eyes are on the coalition, which has seen its primary vote hit an historic low as it struggles to land any punches against the government. Liberal MP Melissa McIntosh has told Sky News something's got to give.
36: It's time for the Liberal Party to rebrand. Some people think that we're stuck in the past.
35: It was an unwelcome distraction for opposition leader Angus Taylor as the Prime Minister seized on the comments during question time.
37: She went on to say we need to get some experts in.
35: Voters aren't exactly happy with Anthony Albanese either, but he still preferred Prime Minister over Pauline Hanson and Mr Taylor. Michael Packey, Canberra.
34: Legislation has been introduced to double the penalty for tech companies that breach the social media ban for under 16s. Organisations that defy the law will now face a $99 million fine. A Russian couple accused of spying on Australian defence systems have had their charges upgraded in a Brisbane court. Georgia Kondek has the details.
1: The couple were arrested in 2024 following allegations they were accessing Australian defence systems and sending information back to the Kremlin. The woman had been working for the Australian Army and held security clearance. Police allege she travelled to Russia and instructed her husband to log into her work account and send material to a private email. The pair were initially charged with preparing for an espionage offence, which carries a maximum penalty of 15 years imprisonment. But the charge was dropped and replaced with a charge of conspiracy to commit espionage, and if found guilty, they could face between 25 years and life behind bars. Georgia Kondek, Brisbane.
34: Australia and Vanuatu have signed a $500 million security treaty following months of negotiations. Last year, Prime Minister Anthony Albanese flew to Port Vila to sign a security pact, but it fell apart on the day of his arrival. 10 months later, Anthony Albanese has inked a watered-down version of the agreement alongside his Vanuatu counterpart in Canberra. The treaty cements Australia as the Pacific nation's primary policing partner. A concussion researcher has said more needs to be done to educate footballers about CTE. The brain disease is linked to repeated head knocks, but can currently only be diagnosed once an individual has passed away. Concussion Legacy Foundation Australia's Professor Alan Pearce has been studying the brains of AFL players. He says the sport needs to have specific CTE protocol.
2: That would involve things like trying to reduce exposure in children and adolescent athletes, exposure in contact training, so having limits, and having a specific protocol around CTE. And we're putting all our research investments and funding into concussion.
34: In finance, one Australian dollar trading at 69 US cents.
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34: On day one of Wimbledon, Australian Alexander Vukic has lost his first round match to American Jenson Brooksby, while American Jessica Pegula is through to the second round. In the AFL, fresh off the bye, Geelong coach Chris Scott says he expects Bailey Smith and Tom Stewart to return to face Brisbane on Thursday night. Scott has rejected suggestions he held back in their last game against Fremantle in case the Cats face the Dockers in finals. That's the latest news and sport.
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34: Slight chance of a shower this evening, getting down to 13 degrees overnight. A shower or two tomorrow, most likely in the morning. Reaching a top of 22 degrees in the city, the same in Ipswich, and 21 on the Bayside. A mostly sunny day on Wednesday, chance of morning fog in the west, top of 23 degrees. Partly cloudy on Thursday, top of 25. On Moreton Bay, easterly winds 10 to 15 knots, seas below 1 metre.
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0: 7 minutes past 10. Good evening, everyone. Welcome along wherever you're listening to us, right around the country, or indeed right around the world. I hope you're enjoying your Monday night. We've got a bit coming up in this hour, but this is the time of year I always enjoy my conversations with Mr. Tennis, our Terrence correspondent, Mr. Craig Gabriel, who's settling in for a couple of weeks of Wimbledon, and he's with us now. Craig, good evening once again.
1: Absolutely, John. I mean, we've had a couple of results through so far, but it's a lovely day here in London. All the courts, these grass courts that are so immaculate, but now starting to get a bit bruised with matches. Bathed in sunshine, mild temperatures like mid-20s, so different to what we had last week where the heat was so oppressive. And I think for us, it was felt even hotter than Australia because you don't expect it to happen over here in the UK. So things are underway at Wimbledon 2026.
0: Temperature wound down just for you and for everyone else. And at the beginning, it would be, wouldn't it, like the beginning of the Australian Open, these first couple of days, if you have a ticket, you can get around, all the players are there. Yeah. There's great excitement, isn't there?
1: Oh, absolutely. I mean, a grounds pass for these few early days of the tournament is just perfect because there's so much action going on around the courts. I think they've got 17 courts in use for these first few rounds. And, and you're going to see big names on those outside courts. I mean, there's a young guy who's just won, and he is going to be a big name, and he's one to look out for. His name is Rafael Jordá. He's a teenager from Spain, won the U.S. Open Juniors a couple of years ago, and he's an outstanding talent. He's just won his first round match. Jessica Pegula, who's the third or fourth seed and very well known, she was playing on one of the outside courts. So, there's a great opportunity to watch all this action happening.
0: Yeah, you know, of course, great interest in Serena Williams. What's the story there?
1: Yeah, look, I can tell you that Serena Williams will be playing Australia's Mayor Joint the third match on centre court tomorrow. And that centre court, well, the first match will be the women's defending champion, or ladies, I should say, ladies defending champion in Iga Swiatek. And she'll get her title defence going. Jannik Sinner will be playing the first match on centre court today. And that's not far off, and he's the men's defending champion. So this is sort of some of the traditions that happen here at Wimbledon.
0: Yeah, have you got anyone you can point us to? Not that we're betting people, but obviously there's obvious names that come at us. But have you got a couple you'd like us to follow as we go through the next couple of weeks?
1: As the defending champion, I'd have to say Jannik Sinner would be the favourite to win the men's again. But Novak Djokovic is still hanging around. He's going to be on today, and he's going to he's chasing an eighth Wimbledon. And if he does do it, by the way, it'll be a record. He'll break the tie that he shares with Margaret Court of 24 majors. So we'll see how things pan out. But, look out for these kids like Rafael Jordá, like João Fonseca, and watch their development. And it'll be just amazing if Mayor Joint was to stun Serena tomorrow when they play.
0: Yep. All right. Look, fantastic, mate. I know you're enjoying it. I love talking to you about it and following it with you. A lot of our listeners like to stay up through the night, but the young Australian having to play Serena Williams, well, I guess, it's a challenge, but...
1: I'm not discounting her.
0: No. Well, no. Not at all. All right. We'll see what happens. That's all on tomorrow. So, look, thank you very much for that, Craig. We'll keep talking as we go through. You have got that best seat in the house, as always. We'll look forward to talking to you over the next 2 weeks. Thank you, mate.
1: Thanks, John.
0: There is Craig Gabriel from Wimbledon. And the good news there is that they had that very, very hot weather, but it's all calmed down. Mid-20s, he's saying, nice and calm and cool, relatively cool. It's cool by our standards, for the next couple of weeks of Wimbledon. We'll keep you updated on those scores as well. At 12 minutes past 10 right now.
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0: Now, 12 minutes past 10, we have, of course, on a Monday night, our friends at Craft Cartel provide us with this fantastic prize. It's the Top 10 Tinnies Pack. 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It's in a lovely presentation box, comes with tasting notes. You get the John Stanley Mr. Magoo mug as well. And so my question tonight, it concerns someone who's turned 100 years old. This is Mel Brooks, who is, a phenomenal part of our culture, movies, stories that he's told over the years. Mel Brooks, the producers, Silent Movie, the truly wonderful Blazing Saddles. Don't get too much more politically incorrect than that one. But I want to go back to the beginning of his career, because he co-produced and co-created one of the great television shows of all time. And in fact, the story was that he and another fellow were asked to put together a show, and he and a fellow called Buck Hentry went away and they decided to write a script about this show. And I've got a quote here saying he was sick of all the nice, sensible situation comedies, all the nice, smooth, I guess, apple pie stuff that they were doing in America. No one had ever done a show about an idiot before. I decided to be the first. So he decided to make the show about a bumbling idiot. And the people from ABC thought, you know what, this is un-American. And they wanted to try and calm it down a little bit. They wanted a dog. They wanted the fellow, this bumbling idiot, to actually go home to his mother. And Mel Brooks said, no, this is the way I want to do it. This fantastic satirical program about a bumbling idiot, which, of course, is one of the great TV shows of all times. All you've got to do is tell me what the show is. First person to call through, 131873, with the answer I'm looking for, which is, of course, the correct answer. You win the prizes tonight at 14 minutes past 10. Oh!

0: At a quarter past 10, let's go to Craig. Craig, what's the answer we're looking for here?
1: I believe it's Get Smart.
0: It is Get Smart and Maxwell Smart, and of course all the way back to the 60s, but it's one of those shows that no matter what generation, everyone knows Maxwell Smart, and they all know, of course, if you just fail, if you just miss something, of course, this is what we say.
2: Oh, yes, I remember now. Missed it by that much.
0: Yes, and then if you want to share a secret with somebody, you bring the cone of silence down. That, could we have that as well?
3: Didn't you just say Class A security?
4: I did.
3: Well, then shouldn't we...
5: Do you want me to leave the room?
3: That won't be necessary, Hodgkins. We can talk under the cone of silence.
4: The cone of silence?
3: Well, this is a magenta alert, isn't it?
0: Yeah, of course, the cone of silence never quite worked. Very, very funny show. Got the shoe phone, all of the other things as part of Get Smart. And that was where Mel Brooks really started to take off and have that fantastic career. 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And, of course, as I say each week, if you haven't bought from them before and you've had a look, have a look at the website, you like the look of something, you can get $15 off your first purchase. 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You also get the John Stanley Mr. Magoo mug at 17 minutes past 10.
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0: I've got a bit of feedback here on a few issues. I'll get to that very shortly, but I did want to do this tonight. And we're trying to be positive and recognise some of the great positive work that's done in what can sometimes be a very, very grim world around us. And this one concerns one of the truly great Australians, Fred Hollows, who we lost more than three decades ago. And it's work being done by the Fred Hollows Foundation. And I mentioned it because earlier today we heard the Australian of the Year people, they've launched their appeal for nominations for Australian of the Year and the various other categories, and they'll be open for the next month. But the Fred Hollows Foundation, they run the Fred Awards, and these are going to be open for a few more weeks. And the Fred Awards are where you can acknowledge someone who does really good work in the community, but they also run the Humanity Awards, and this involves Year 6 students who do really, really good work just in the spirit of Fred Hollows, helping other people. And Fred Hollows, there were those of us lucky enough to be around when Fred was with us. We could ring him, we could interview him. He was talking about his passion where you could set up these labs and a simple eye operation, which at the time I think it might have been about $10, the cost, could actually give someone the gift of sight, the intraocular lens. We learnt all about it in those days. And of course, he's no longer with us, but the foundation has gone from strength to strength. So they run these awards, acknowledging people who do wonderful work in their community, often very, very quietly. And I really like the fact that they're acknowledging the Humanity Award, Year 6 kids, who are really trying to help others. And I think that's really worth acknowledging as well. Alison Hill is the communications director at the foundation. I spoke to her about it earlier today.
19: Good evening, John.
0: I tried to give a description of this, but for a lot of our listeners, it might be a chance to acknowledge someone that they know. It could be an adult, could be a young kid that does amazing work, and they think, you know what, someone needs to give them a pat on the back. This would be the way to do it.
19: That's exactly right. We always think with young people, you know, they get lots of awards for being the best student or the best sports person, but we actually think it's really more important to celebrate people who are just good humans. And so that's where the Humanity Awards started for kids in Year 6. And it's Year 6 because that's where they learn about Fred in the curriculum as a great Australian. And then we expanded the awards a few years ago to take in adults as well, because as you know, there are some really, truly amazing people in the community who just go about doing great things. So you don't have to be Fred Hollows changing the world, but you might be someone who, you know, takes the lady next door to get her groceries because she can't do that, or you mow your neighbour's lawn because he's feeling unwell or whatever it might be. So people just generally being good human beings, and we think that's worth celebrating.
0: Yeah, and just going back to the kids, because I'm looking at some of the kids here, Pippa Plant from Queensland last year, Alexander Scott from Victoria. You've got them from different parts of Australia, and it seems the message here, these are kids in Year 6, they're volunteering, they're helping others, they're fundraising within their school for causes that are they're helping people that are not as well off as them. That's fantastic to see among kids of that age.
19: Yeah, it's such a huge array of people. Like I remember a few years ago, we had a little boy in Canberra who taught himself sign language because one of his classmates was deaf and couldn't communicate well with his colleagues. And so he taught himself sign language so he could be a great friend. So it's all kinds of things that you know, children who are 11, 12 years old are doing that kind of put me to shame and make me think I need to be a better person and do these good things, John.
0: I'm sure a lot of our listeners hearing this and me are thinking exactly what you're thinking. And then you think of the adults who carry that through into their life. Often they're people who they've got a bit of spare time or maybe they've finished working, whatever it is, and they decide, well, I'm going to do something for someone else.
19: Exactly. We've had people who have, you know, started suicide prevention causes, people who are helping others with disabilities, those kind of things. So just generally good humans who, you know, there's some in every community, and we would love to see someone from every community across Australia get nominated.
0: And some of these, you can go onto your website and you can see some of these in the past. These are the Fred Awards and the Humanity Awards, some of the past winners, some of their stories that are there. It does make you question your own priorities, I've got to say. So people can go onto that website, can't they? They can nominate people. There's a pretty simple form. And then, because often these people don't like getting acknowledged, but it's simply acknowledging. They don't have to do anything. They just get acknowledged for what they've done.
19: That's exactly right. And nominations are open until the 24th of July, so there's plenty of time. As you said, the form is nice and simple, so it doesn't take very long. And we don't need chapter and verse. We just need to know what it is that they're doing, and we'll absolutely reach out and acknowledge them and say thank you. And that's generally what it's about. You know, Fred was someone who believed the basic attribute of mankind was that we were kind to each other. And so that's what this is all about. And I think at a time like this, with lots going on in the world that, you know, makes us all a bit scared or a bit sad, doing something where we can actually go, look at these amazing people doing wonderful things. You know, we think that's what Fred would want us to do.
0: It's over 30 years since we lost Fred, but you imagine wherever he is, if he's looking down, where however that works, he'd find a lot of the stuff happening around the world pretty depressing, but he'd also be looking at the audit and thinking, this thing's still going. The foundation's, my name is still there. They're still using me in their ads, these awards, and they'd see what these kids are doing. That would give him great pride, along with the audit now of the numbers of people, the very simple operations that he talked about right at the beginning of this to give sight to people who were at risk of losing it altogether.
19: Yeah, I often say to Gabby Hollows, who's still very much involved with the foundation, what do you think he would say? And he would say, I cannot believe that 30 years on, it's still going. He didn't like the idea of it being named the Fred Hollows Foundation. He was a bit embarrassed by that. But I think if you look back now and saw that, you know, more than 3 million people had had their sight restored, millions more had prevented from losing their sight because of the work of the foundation, and the tremendous support we've had from Australians right across the community. You know, as we're going into the end of financial year and people are thinking about the great causes that are out there, the fact that 30 plus years on after we lost Fred, we've done such amazing work is only possible because of the amazing community that we have supporting the foundation.
0: I go back when we were all, he would sell it so well, he'd say, and I can't remember the exact numbers because we've had inflation since then, he'd say, this is how much money it takes to do a simple eye operation for a kid who's living in maybe in a refugee camp in Africa somewhere, and this is what it does to their lives. And I think all of us thought, really? And he sold it, and it's happened.
19: That's right. And, you know, we've managed over the years to train hundreds of thousands of local health workers and improve the health systems where we work. And that's not just good for those people living in those countries. It's good for all of us.

0: Manatee Awards. The forms are in there. You can fill them out, send them through, and acknowledge someone doing great work.
1: Exactly right. Thanks, John.
0: Alison, great. Thank you. Good luck with it.
1: Thanks so much. Take care.
0: Yeah, give us some thought. You might know somebody. I know people often don't want to get themselves acknowledged. They like just doing it for the sake of it. That's why I think it's important. Good deeds, selfless actions, and a Fred Award to have them acknowledged by this wonderful organisation that has done so much great work, and anything you can do to help. Those nominations close on the 24th of July. So just give it some thought. There might be someone you know, and you fill out the form. I like the idea of the Year 6 kids as well, giving them a pat on the back too. That is the Fred Hollows Foundation. All the details are on their website. 28 minutes past 10 right now.
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0: 28 minutes to 11 is the time. In fact, all of our producers, as it goes across generations, Get Smart. We mentioned Get Smart earlier in the half hour and they're out there talking about, well, we did check, I think, a couple of years ago, you can't buy shoe phones because there's not much logic to a shoe phone. I think you can buy a novelty shoe phone, but it wasn't really meant to be practical. And then there was Jaime the Robot, I think Jaime the Robot as well. So, and they haven't really perfected the old code of silence either. So, very funny show, such a funny show. At 27 minutes to 11, Dylan reckons he likes the Get Smart movie with Steve Carell. Steve Carell is a comic genius, but I think... No, a lot of people give me the thumbs down. And I think the two of them used to do some stand-up together with Steve Carell, used to do some work with the fellow from Get Smart. Of course, Don Adams. I think he used to work with Don Rickles as well, which are names that a lot of you won't No, but if you go onto YouTube and have a look at Don Rickles, he's a very funny fellow. And just on Fred.

Hollows. Ross tells me and reminds me he'd helped start the Aboriginal Medical Services in Redfern. He and other doctors were stocking that with essentials. A very good man. Let's, at 27 to 11, this is what I love doing on a Monday. We've got the band in here. They're ready to go. I'm looking at the list of stories. Dear me. This is going to be a beauty. Coming up now, let's go.

0: Yes, here he is with his take on all the news in the world of entertainment, Mr. Craig Bennett. Craig, good evening once again.
1: And John Stanley, good evening to you.
0: Now, before we kick off, this news has just come through from the UK. Very well known Dame Penelope Keith, dying at the age of 86, and was in The Good Life and To the Manor Born and plenty of other things as well.
1: Oh, loads of other things, John. That's right. To the Manor Born was such a wonderful series back in the late 70s through the 80s, I think, with Peter Bowles. She starred in that. And The Good Life, of course, came before then. And I think she'd been, gee whiz, I think she cut her teeth in acting, in theatre, back in the 50s and had this extraordinary career, married to a policeman, Rodney, back in the late 70s, two kids. But yes, indeed, the news has just come through that cancer took her. She passed away at her home in Surrey. This is according to family who have just released a statement. She was one of those people, if the name Dame Penelope Keith didn't ring a bell, if you saw her face, you'd know right away. And she had one of those beautifully rounded voices and one of the great stars of stage and screen. But in this country, we know her so well from To the Manor Born. And then before that, to a great degree, another wonderful series, sitcom, The Good Life.
0: Okay. Well, let's go to Liza Minnelli. She has turned 80 this year, Liza Minnelli.
1: They had a
0: big birthday bash at Carnegie Hall in New York over the weekend, but she didn't appear.
1: She wasn't, and of course, this has set the jungle drums of doom off once again, very loudly, John, with regard to what's doing with Liza. She actually turned 80 back in March. We talked about that, but there was this big Liza with a Z shindig at Carnegie Hall. It was a sellout, over 3,000 fans packed out that concert hall to see, obviously, what was to be a cavalcade of dancers and Broadway stars, including Liza's sister, Lorna Luft, pay tribute to Liza and her 75-year showbiz career. But she was a no-show, and that has left fans confounded, as she was expected to be there. What has fans venting their concerns on social media is that there was no video message from Liza welcoming everybody or even explaining why she couldn't be there. There was no live cross, for instance, to a big screen via a Skype call from her home or even a message read out by one of the many stars who were on stage celebrating her birthday. She lives in Los Angeles these days, not in New York anymore, hasn't for about the past decade. And in very recent times has had to cancel an array of events. Well, tonight reports are saying basically she's too frail to fly. And you are probably aware, because I think we spoke about this back in March when it was her birthday and she did this Q&A event to sort of hype her memoir. She's kind of struggling to make a great deal of sense. On one occasion, she started cackling wildly and seemed befuddled and gave very odd answers to what were very straightforward questions. We've spoken in the past about her litany of health woes over many years. And then, of course, you might remember, John, in April, a scandal erupted concerning signed copies of her book, with allegations she hadn't actually personally signed the book, but had used the dreaded auto pen, which, of course, is a machine that does the signing. And autograph experts said every autograph was identical, suggesting she wasn't, in fact, perched in her wheelchair signing hundreds of copies of her deliciously salacious tome while maybe humming bars of New York, New York. And, of course, with all of that, fans who'd forked over hundreds of dollars for a personally signed copy have been demanding their money back. So lots doing in the world of Liza. Let's hope she's okay. But certainly she was very much missed at Carnegie Hall. It was, in fact, her great big 80th birthday celebration, and she wasn't there.
0: Now, 22 minutes to 11. Of course, there has been a circus running for the last couple of weeks in Australian politics. And at one stage last week, I think it was last week, we had the name of Norman Gunston evoked.
1: Oh, yes.
0: And every time I think of the person you're about to talk about, Warren Beatty, I remember when he arrived in Australia at the height of his fame. He was the movie's number one Casanova, who arrived in Australia at the airport. And all the reporters were there, and Norman Gunston. I might find it for later on, because one of the funniest things you'll ever hear. You'd remember that beautifully.
1: I remember it vividly.
0: It was incredible. But, of course, he's now getting on, and he hasn't been seen in public for over 4 years.
1: Well, yeah, I mean, speaking of legends, as we were with Liza, then there's Warren. Much on the radar in Hollywood tabloid land right now, John, so take that maybe with a pinch of salt the size of Uluru. But anyway, varying reports claim he's now a total recluse, no longer communes with old friends like Jack Nicholson and Dustin Hoffman. And in fact, this week's Globe magazine has done a big deep dive, hot off the press as it is tonight across the US, dragged out the abacus to claim that the Oscar winner has not been seen in public for exactly 4 years, 1 month and 28 days are all up. I've done the maths as of tonight. That's 1,513 days in total. Now, his last public appearance was at the Turner Classic Music event, movies event, I should say, the 8th of May 2022, where I got to say, I hunted it up online just to have a bit of a look to see how he seemed to be faring, delivered a speech honouring the renowned film critic Leonard Maltin, and he was incredibly spry spirits, I thought, and made a great deal of sense and was very cogent. However, we have these reports in tonight saying hasn't worked in 10 years. His last movie was Rules Don't Apply with his wife, Annette Bening. She's very, very busy, you know, starring in all sorts of things. But Warren just has not been seen in public for 1,513 days in total. Well, so, okay. Look, he's probably sitting at home with the curtains drawn, having a wonderful life. He's just 89. Because he doesn't work. At 89, 89. I think he turned 89 earlier this this year. I mean, it is high time if you feel like it, putting your feet up, for heaven's sake.
0: Yeah, right. Well, someone that seems to be still very, very busy is Mick Jagger, and he's now talking about a Rolling Stones movie.
1: Well, yes, there's been lots of talk about this over the years, and of course we know that there is a movie on the Beatles coming, 2028 it will be, April of 2028. It's described as a four-movie cinematic event, so not just a movie. This is the one that Sam Mendes is directing, four different movies that will arrive on the big screen at the one time, each, of course, told from the perspective of one of the Fab Four. So we'll see Paul Mescal as Sir Paul McCartney and Joseph Quinn as George Harrison and Barry Keoghan as Ringo Starr and Harrison Dickinson as John Lennon. Well, Mick Jagger has given this rather revealing interview in British GQ magazine, and he says that, yes, indeedy wordy, he's looking to bring Stones fans, I'm guessing plenty of satisfaction, with a movie on the Rolling Stones. And he's got a lot of kudos when it comes to things like this. You might remember he produced the James Brown movie Get On Up, which starred the late Chadwick Boseman as the godfather of soul. And you look at the Beatles, which kicked off in the 60s and disbanded a decade later. So you've got all that. Then you've got the Rolling Stones that started in 62. Mick and Keith Richards, two old school friends. And here we are 64 years later, and they are still, as they say, at it, still releasing albums to the delight of their fans. There's talk that Mick is looking at what would be an Origins movie, which would then include the original guitarist, Brian Jones. He, in fact, started the band, put an ad in a London jazz paper, and Mick hopped on board, and his old school buddy, Keith Richards. Brian also named the band, and then he was dumped from the band in the late 60s, raging booze and drug issues, as I recall the story. Very sadly, he drowned shortly after, replaced by Mick Taylor, who went from this softly spoken guitarist to apparently a raging egomaniac and a someone with a lot of drug issues. And he was then replaced in the early 70s by Ronnie Wood. So a lot of moving parts in those formative years, and it does sound like a heck of a lot of grist for what would be a very intriguing movie movie mill, that's for sure.
0: Fantastic. All right, so that's one I think I'm really looking forward to. But we're gonna turn the temperature up now. We've got some fantastic stuff coming up. I do know, in the same way that we have people who worry about the nation of Billy Ray Cyrus and his relationships, but I know that there are people at the golf club actually turning the radio up, getting themselves ready because they want to know what the latest is with Katy Perry and Justin Trudeau. That's coming up in just a few moments. For all those who haven't been able to sleep, an update on that one coming up, and this is a doozy. And that's not the weirdest stuff we're doing after this. Dear me. At 17 to 11.
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0: 13 to 11. Look, I know a lot of you are waiting with bated breath for the Katy Perry story, but I did mention earlier Norman Gunston, who, of course, has now been thrown into the political sphere now, evoked by Pauline Hanson. But I mentioned the interview with Warren Beatty, and you actually interviewed Sally Struthers, because if you go onto YouTube, it's one of the most amazing interviews, where Sally Struthers was she was the star of All in the Family. She had no idea that she was being interviewed by a comedic character, a satire, like a Borat, and it was one of the funniest moments. You've talked to her about this, haven't you?
1: I have several times, John. Yeah, we're kind of friends, and I did say, now, look, fair dinkum, Sally, what did you think when you answered the door and there was this man staring at you with all bits of toilet paper stuck all over his face, with a funny old-fashioned vinyl Qantas bag slung over the shoulder? And she said, I just thought, I honestly had no idea that this was all some kind of joke. I really thought, good God, is that the calibre of TV reporters they have in Australia? She didn't know what a Logie was. She thought it was something that had fallen out of somebody's nose after a heavy congestion. She had no idea what any of this was. And of course, then when she found out that this was all a great big gag and this was his kind of thing, she couldn't believe that she fell for it. But she honestly thought, good God, what have they got running down there?
0: Yeah, and the genius of it is, and people have, I've mentioned earlier, they're
1: talking, and it
0: people
1: is
0: like,
1: genius.
0: People like Borat and the Chasers and others have tried this, but and they've done it really well. No one did it like Norman Gunston. And when you look
1: Gary
0: at
1: Gary McDonald was brilliant.
0: Yeah, that YouTube video that's there of Sally Struthers, when you know that she had no idea, it's very, very funny. But look, I know poor people just waiting. You got to tell us now. So Katy Perry, she's romancing the ex-Canadian Prime Minister Justin Trudeau, but there's an update.
1: Yeah, there is. Look, we haven't spoken about these two because I know we've been, I've been on a mission, obviously, to bring you all the Liz Hurley and
0: I've had
1: Billy
0: requests
1: Ray
0: about
1: Cyrus.
0: It. Yeah, go on.
1: I know you did put a request in, and here is what's come sailing through tonight. Talk of having a baby. Say what? Yes, look, this is the talk. This is according to the often extremely reliable New York Daily News. Now, look, to whirl back, just to recap for those who've maybe missed out on all of this excitement, Katy and Justin were first spotted together almost a year ago to the day, right? Now, immediately romance rumours swirled. They turned out to be true. They'd both been previously married, of course, Katy to Russell Brand. And then, of course, she was with Orlando Bloom for years. They have a daughter, Daisy Dove. Justin had been married, some kids as well. So, look, in December of 2025, Justin and Katy go, as they say, Instagram official. Well, I mean, you almost felt the earth, knocked off its axis. That was so exciting. And then earlier this month, they went red carpet official, which too is up there in the excitement states that has it almost off the Richter scale. So much official going on here. Anyway, being reliably reported tonight, they are not just in love, but Katy calling Justin the love of her life. And apparently they are talking babies. I mean, you know, does it get any more incredible than this? I don't even know how the golf course is going to fare with this news ricocheting around when you get together with your mates and this is kind of tossed around.
0: Incredible.
1: All right, incredible.
0: There's one that you're going to keep us in touch with. Katy Perry and Justin Trudeau and talk of babies. Now, let's move to it's a pretty sad story, I would have thought, because Mickey Rourke, who is a boxer and an actor, amazing, shocking when you think of the backstory that he's even made it to. I think he's 73 now.
1: Yes.
0: What's the latest?
1: Look, it is, because he was one of the great stars of the 80s, as you say, was a boxer, then segued into Hollywood, was one of Tinseltown's hottest stars. Think movies like 9 and a Half Weeks and Wild Orchid and Barfly and Body Heat and all of that, forever in the gossip headlines in the 80s and 90s because of this sizzling love life that he had with no end of supermodels and actresses and what have you. Look, these days, by his own admission, his constant companions are his cherished chihuahuas and miniature Pomeranians, which kind of sit on high chairs and he spoon-feeds them. Very devoted he is. And then earlier this year, we talked about this. The news came in that he'd been evicted from what was his very modest home in Los Angeles, claiming he was withholding the rent as the house was overrun with rats and the plumbing didn't work, and all of that was really awful. Then he was photographed for the first time without wearing one of his extraordinary wigs. And you probably know for years he's been wearing these astonishing hair pieces that actually look like a bit of old roadkill had been flung up on his head. Anyway, so the toupees are gone. He's lost the house. Well, now it appears that he's lost his teeth because photos are doing the round showing Mickey with no teeth. And you think he's obviously had this horribly bad run. First, you lose the house, then the wigs, and now the teeth have gone missing. Per being a boxer, and that's the reason why he has undergone so much surgery on his face, because to repair all the stuff that happened. I think he was an actor first, then became a boxer, then went back to acting. And so all of that stuff was going on. And I think with regard to his teeth a little while back, he did say that there was some issue there. So maybe with the teeth out, he's awaiting a new set of gnashes. I don't know, but I guess much like Katy and Justin and you know, Billy Ray and whoever the heck it is this week, it's on the list to keep you updated
0: please,
1: on this because we do have a kind of running commentary on it.
0: Okay, all right, so that's Mickey Rourke. Now we move, and I should just lay groundwork here because I think since we've been doing this, we've heard of dogs, various animals that have been channeling their long-gone owners or masters or mistresses or whatever. We've had the wigs, the sheer wigs that have been used to channel people's messages from the past. But this is, I don't even heard this one before. Yoko Ono's come up with something.
1: Don't forget, of course, there was Marilyn Monroe's hair curlers. Had some kind of psychic thing
0: the hair
1: too.
0: Curlers,
1: and then there
0: that's
1: was
0: right.
1: Marilyn Monroe's old white grand piano that Mariah Carey has. And apparently Marilyn is channeled in through the piano wires there. So you've got all that going on. And now we've got this, our little touch of Hollywood for tonight. John Lennon has been reincarnated and is now back living as a Holstein cow. As they say in the classics, paint me green and call me a cucumber. So let me give you the detail very briefly here. Yes. Yoko, of course, singer, artist, John's widow, 93, not in great health, they say. Well, friends say Yoko believes John is back from the dead, quietly grazing in the lush paddocks of their sprawling cattle property in upstate New York. Now, of course, we know he was murdered, shot dead, 1980, crazed fan outside their apartment in New York. But several years before he was murdered, John and Yoko bought this estate in this small town in upstate New York, 600 acres on the old scale. In recent years, Yoko is convinced that he's returned, has been reincarnated, is roaming freely as one of their beautiful Holstein Friesian cows, which is why several years back she gave up New York, where she'd been living for 50 years, and has relocated to their country estate. She's in a wheelchair. It's pushed out. She looks out over the cows in the paddock, and she firmly believes that that's where John is. Of course, you realise they were married for 11 years, from, I think, 69 until his murder. And, of course, let's not forget, this isn't the first one of, a Beatles star who is, or some association too, is back because John's bandmate, Sir Paul McCartney, has claimed that his late wife, Linda McCartney, is back as a crow. So you've got Paul McCartney's departed
0: back
1: wife
0: as a crow.
1: That's right.
0: But
1: and
0: the
1: Yoko Ono's departed husband, John Lennon, as a Holstein Friesian.
0: But just
1: cow.
0: With the cow, just because I would have thought, I mean, if there is, the reincarnation, I'm guessing you'd probably want to. Well, you're not sure you want to come back as a. You want to come back as a bull, not a steer, but a cow is anyway.
1: Look, with any luck, they're not off to market, John. With any luck, those beautiful Holstein Friesians are just basically grazing around, and that's the lucky part of their life. I mean, it would be awful to think that your husband, who'd been murdered, is then back from the dead, reincarnated, and suddenly you sit in the back of a truck off to an abattoir.
0: Yep.
1: That wouldn't be good. That would not be nice. So hopefully that's not the way it is. But in any event, I do scour high and low to find these rather astonishing stories. Stories I hasten to add, you won't hear anywhere else.
0: You won't, because I mean, I'm trying to imagine it mooing in the tune of what Strawberry Fields Forever or I'm the Walrus or something, maybe.
1: Well, that's right, exactly. Imagine there is, all that stuff.
0: Imagine.
1: Yeah. I'm the Walrus. Imagine a car doing that one.
0: All right. Okay. Well, you've taken this to a new level.
1: I'm not quite sure. Would you call it a high or a low, John? Exactly. If you're looking at that level, where would you pitch it precisely?
0: Fantastic. As always, mate, very entertaining, and we will talk again next week. Thank you.
1: I can't wait. Catch you then. Bye.
0: There he is, Mr. Craig Bennett. Someone asking me about Norman Gunston. Of course, it was Gary McDonald. I'll just have a quick look for you, if I can, at 3:30 to 11.
10: Gary Hardgrave.
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14: Ampol's State of Origin is set to descend on Brisbane as Game 3 returns to Suncorp Stadium on Wednesday, 8 July. Witness the fierce battle as the Blues seek a victory in enemy territory, whilst the Maroons defend their home turf with the Queensland faithful behind them. 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
0: We have the news coming up at 11 o'clock. We did talk about Get Smart earlier. How many people can you fit in a Mini Miner? 99 plus Maxwell Smart. Very good. A lot of those lines coming through. Tomorrow's headlines and lots more coming up straight after this.
10: Marsden, Morningside, Mitchelton, Manly. 4BC is Brisbane. Four BC News.
20: Good evening, I'm Alex Riddell. Dame Penelope Keith, best known for starring in British sitcoms The Good Life and To the Manor Born, has died aged 86.
21: I want to be as succinct as possible, Jerry. Christmas is cancelled because they won't deliver it. Well, I telephoned first thing this morning to check that they were redelivering our order properly made up, and I was informed that they don't make deliveries on Christmas Day. Naturally, I asked to speak to the highest authority in the building.
22: Naturally, who did you get?
21: Fred.
20: In a statement, her family revealed she died peacefully while living with cancer at home in Surrey, where she had lived for more than 50 years. A key Liberal believes the party is in need of a rebrand, as another two opinion polls show its popularity has slumped to historic lows. The combination of the Liberal and National Coalition only have 17% of the primary vote. It's almost half the support for One Nation, and the Labor Party, which has reclaimed its spot as the nation's most popular political movement. An extension of the fuel tax reduction has tonight passed through federal parliament. The excise will be lowered by 16 cents for each litre of petrol and diesel until August 2nd. The road user charge for heavy vehicles will also come down over the same period. Australia and Vanuatu have signed a $500 million security treaty following months of negotiations. Federal politics reporter Nelson Scott.
23: Last year, the Prime Minister flew to Port Vila to sign a security pact, only for it to fall apart on the day of his arrival. 10 months later, Anthony Albanese has inked a watered-down version of the Nakamal Agreement alongside his Vanuatu counterpart in Canberra. The treaty cements Australia as the Pacific nation's primary policing partner and bans foreign defence bases in the country amid an ongoing battle for influence with China. Mr. Albanese claims it will make the Pacific safer.
24: We want a resilient, sovereign and connected region.
23: Vanuatu PM Jotham Napat says the deal deepens an already strong bond.
25: To strengthen the partnership between our two countries.
23: Australia is expected to sign a similar agreement with Fiji next month. Nelson Scott, Canberra.
20: A prominent business leader has called for dedicated police to protect Jewish Australians and a national service for young people. The Australian reports Stephen Lowy told the Royal Commission into Anti-Semitism and Social Cohesion that Jewish Australians had long been marginalised, but the targeted hatred towards them had become more dangerous and widespread. Checking finance, one Australian dollar is trading at 69 US cents.
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20: Wimbledon is underway for 2026, and so far one Australian has played, but it didn't go his way. Craig Gabriel is there.
3: Alexander Vukic played a tight first set with American Jenson Brooksby, but then the Australian started to struggle physically with his left leg, and the physios were called to the court and spent a fair bit of time on him. Vukic continued playing, but was then overwhelmed 7-6, 6-1, 6-1. Fourth seed Jessica Pegula won in straight sets, as did Spanish teen Rafael Jordá. And the guests in the Royal Box is solid. David Becker, Mary Berry, Ronan Keating, and Oscar winner Mark Rylance. Craig Gabriel, Wimbledon.
20: Queensland have brought Patrick Carrigan, Jeremiah Nanai and Corey Horsburgh into their squad for next week's State of Origin decider. And in AFL, St Kilda's Tom DeConing is expected to spend at least a month on the sidelines. He's recovering from the punctured lung and two fractured ribs he sustained in the loss to the Western Bulldogs before the bye. That's the latest in news and sport.
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20: Slight chance of a shower this evening, getting down to 13 degrees overnight. A shower or two tomorrow, most likely in the morning. Reaching a top of 22 degrees in the city, the same in Ipswich and 21 on the Bayside. A mostly sunny day on Wednesday, chance of morning fog in the west, top of 23 degrees. Partly cloudy on Thursday, top of 25. On Moreton Bay, easterly winds 10 to 15 knots, seas below 1 metre.

Good evening, everyone. Welcome along. 8 minutes past 11 is the time. Here we are on a Monday night. We've got a bit coming up later. Phil O'Neill's back. So has Phil been on leave, or was he taken by aliens? What was happening? I'll find out a bit later on. He's back with us. We'll check what's happening overseas. We'll also have our weekly check-in on what's happening in the real estate market. 131873 is the number, of course, if you've got something you want to share with us. Just on Norman Gunston, of course, was played by the great Gary McDonald. Gary has been living for a long time. He's been based in Bury in southern New South Wales, and everything I've known is that he's living a good life. We might try and contact him if I can. I'd love to talk to Gary McDonald, one of my favourite people, Gary McDonald, who played Norman Gunston. Did also have a note earlier, because there's been a fair discussion right through today about opinion polls. One of you sent me a text earlier saying that you don't take much notice of the Redbridge poll, which came out yesterday. Then we had the news poll today, and there's actually a Morgan poll came out this evening. All of them are showing this drop in support, just by several points, for One Nation. The Labor number is actually tracking up a little bit in each of them. The Morgan poll showing a slightly better number for the Coalition. They're actually above 20% in the Morgan poll. So for what it's worth, they're still behind One Nation. For what it's worth, all of those polls are showing very, very similar trends. So I know people like to pick on one, but when you've got all of them, they're coming from all different perspectives, saying the same thing, you do have to take some notice of it. But the polls come and go, and I'll deal with what's been said about them by people who should know on the front page of tomorrow's papers. In fact, let's do that right now.

0: Now, let's go to the Courier Mail in Brisbane. Of course, there is that story that that broke today. It happened last night. This is this woman allegedly shot dead by her partner in a Gold Coast home, and it all broke earlier today. She's been remembered, Courier Mail says, as a beautiful young mum with a beautiful heart, 23 years old, life-threatening gunshot wounds at Bidgera Waters, shortly before 8 p.m. This is last night, died at the scene. A 23-year-old has been arrested without incident and faces a number of charges, including charges related to domestic violence and murder. So that's there in the Courier Mail. Courier Mail is also featuring on their front page. This is the story of Josiah Carapani. This is the Brisbane winger, premiership player. Says his career is hanging by a thread after being dropped for a second time this season after multiple traffic offences. He's in danger of being sacked. It says drunk, speeding, unregistered, the police say. He's going to face court next month after allegedly being caught drink driving and speeding by police. He was in an unregistered car last Sunday morning. Now, he's been dropped for the game, which is coming up this weekend. Doesn't help because they've got a big injury toll, but it does raise obvious questions about the culture in the place. He is potentially facing further disciplinary action from the Broncos, but when it's happened for the second time, disciplinary reasons, when you're caught drink driving and speeding and you're in an unregistered car, all of these, of course, to go before the courts, and he was allegedly travelling nearly 120 km in a 100K zone. So that's across the front page of the Courier Mail. Broncos traffic howler. They've also got a number of other stories, and particularly in relation to the follow-up of that story involving that domestic violence-related murder. Now, front page of the Telegraph in Sydney, they have obviously featuring the countdown to the beginning of the NRLW. And they've got, of course, it's going to kick off with Cronulla playing the Roosters on Thursday night. Let the games begin. There was a big launch today. And every year, the quality and the standard of the NRLW just gets better because simple logic tells you more training, more pre-season, and eventually they can go full-time because logic tells you, and the quality and the standard is fantastic. So that's the front page of the Telegraph. They've also got an Origin story, Origin Deciders Tall Order, with the wonderful rugby union player who's now gone to rugby league, he's going back to union, Mark Nawonga Ditawasi, who's, of course, playing for the Roosters. He's a big, tall winger, but it looks like he's not quite as tall as Jack Bostock, who's the young kid who's been picked on the other wing. Bostock, of course, is a Dragons junior. Hopefully he might return home one day. But he's playing for the Dolphins, right, and he's going to make his debut for the State of Origin. Their main story, though, on the Telegraph, is this is Matt Keane. Now, Matt Keane, of course, was a New South Wales government minister. He was involved, in fact, along with the Nationals, John Barilaro, set up a lot of the renewable energy zones in regional New South Wales. And the impact of some of the renewable energy projects, I've got something on that coming up on one of our other front pages in just a moment. You'll want to hear that. But it says, Keane plugs green firm on taxpayer-funded trip to climate summit. I've only got the front page. It says, cop a load of this. He went to the COP30 summit in Brazil. And it says, he's been accused of using taxpayer-funded travel to the COP30 summit to advance the interests of the wealthy private firm he works for. He does do consulting for a private firm. He is in this job as chairing the Climate Change Authority. From what I can gather, he did disclose all of this before he went, but questions are now being asked, and that's ended up on the front page of the Telegraph. That's tomorrow. Sydney Morning Herald's flagging an announcement tomorrow, and I think people will be talking about this tomorrow. This is where the property market falls are tracked. And from what I can gather, the people who look at these numbers are saying they'll be saying tomorrow that the monthly fall might be something in the order of 0.8% in Sydney and in the major capital cities. But Sydney, you're talking 0.8%, and that's another monthly fall. So simple logic says if it keeps going at that level, 0.8, close to 1% every month, you're then looking at that situation where house prices could be down by maybe 10% by the end of the year, which is what has been predicted by a number of people, remembering house prices have rocketed over the last couple of decades, but it then raises questions about those who've got into the market late and where they stand. So that's the front part of the Herald, how fast, too far, the risks of a tumbling property market. The Herald's also reporting on the front page this story of the fellow, the Australian Simon Peter Carman from Thailand. They say he went about the ordinary business of shopping, eating out and doing his laundry. As a teenage girl, he's accused of murdering, lay stuffed inside a suitcase for hours in his room in a coastal Thai town. That's the allegation from police. And they say that fast detective work and a network of CCTV cameras that captured his movements then led to his arrest. So that story's in the Sydney Morning Herald as well. The Australian newspaper. Now, the Australian is featuring... This is negotiations with the Greens, who did manage to get that concession on superannuation from the government in terms of shutting off property investment in superannuation funds. We'll talk more about that in our super clinic tomorrow night. It says here that the Greens will push Labor to force the nation's biggest companies to pay up to $1 billion in superannuation to nearly 500,000 teenagers who work fewer than 30 hours, laying a marker for the left-wing party's policy priorities in future budget negotiations. Now, remembering, the Greens' numbers are needed to get legislation through the parliament. That's what we've seen this week. But before the next election, there'll be at least one more budget, maybe more than that. Maybe if the government goes early, they may have a special economic statement. But nothing can go through the parliament without the numbers of the Greens. It says in a bid that could hit big firms like McDonald's, Hungry Jack's, Woolworths and Coles, as well as small businesses, the Greens will move a disallowance motions in the Senate to stop Jim Chalmers using ministerial discretionary powers that exclude companies from paying super to minors. So essentially, if you're earning an amount of money and you are working fewer than 30 hours a week and you're earning money from out little jobs for super, KFC, McDonald's, whatever, and then it could be small business as well, the super for teenagers policy will be added to the Greens' priorities over the next year of parliamentary sittings, where they'll be crucial to Labor passing initiatives such as the trust tax and tech carve-outs through the upper house, along with stopping significant NDIS cuts and expanding Dr. Chalmers' new capital gains tax regime. So apparently major retailers like Bunnings, Aldi, JB Hi-Fi and Priceline already pay workers under 18 superannuation, regardless of how many hours they work. There are thousands of businesses who don't do it. They reckon there's 500,000 young workers who could get super entitlements if it was mandated, and the Greens are now pushing for that to happen. Government's new payday super laws come into effect this week, repealed sections of the Superannuation Guarantee Act that excluded workers under 18 who worked fewer than 30 hours from being entitled to the super guarantee. So we might go through a bit of that tomorrow night, because obviously if a young person gets a super payment, they're under 18, they're not going to see it till they're 60. But with compound, it may start building up. That's the rationale. The counter-argument is that if they're going to be saving for a house, that they perhaps could be saving it in a different form. So that's the front page of The Australian. I can imagine the conversation that'll start there. There's also this one saying, graduates are relying too much on artificial intelligence and need more practical skills. Employers have told a Senate inquiry, as AI fuels academic cheating and disrupts the job market, the Association of Graduate Employees has warned human-centric skills like communication, emotional intelligence and resilience remain critical, and a concern about the over-reliance on AI and the need for graduates to critically assess and apply technology thoughtfully. Well, thanks, Scoop. At least they're talking about it. We'll see what comes of that one. Australian's also got a big feature on the front page, the submission from Stephen Lowy, Frank Lowy's son. He's called for a dedicated police to protect Jewish Australians and national service for young people to counter an unrelenting torrent of anti-Semitism in searing testimony to the Bondi Massacre Royal Commission. So he's put forward a fairly detailed submission, and they've put it there across the front page of the Australian newspaper. They're also saying that in this story, teachers will be instructed how to teach teenagers about the Holocaust through quality control to potentially disturbing lessons about anti-Semitism in the government's new social cohesion education hub. That'll be announced tomorrow. It's part of the recommendations of the anti-Semitism envoy Gillian Siegel. So that's the Australian newspaper. And then I'll go across to the Financial Review. They are saying EY, this is, of course, Ernst & Young. It says two Ernst & Young graduate employees who are on secondment to the Commonwealth Bank of Australia have been sacked and are facing criminal charges after they are alleged to have used the bank's systems to access the personal banking details of Prime Minister Anthony Albanese and at least one senior EY partner. Now, I've just looked at that front page because we were talking earlier about these big consultancy firms. So you look at that again. Two Ernst & Young graduate employees on secondment to the Commonwealth Bank sacked and are facing criminal charges after they allegedly used the bank's systems to access the personal banking details of the Prime Minister and at least one senior partner at EY, Ernst & Young. They've got new cohorts in March arrived, and two of the staff members were alleged to have accessed the banking details of the Prime Minister and a senior partner. Prime Minister office is aware of the incident but declined to comment. So that's one for the Commonwealth Bank, for EY, Ernst & Young, and for the relationship of that company with the government. So there's that one. They've also got this story from Phil Khoury at 21 past 11. The Liberals agree that Angus Taylor needs more time to try to reverse the party's ailing fortunes, warned there'll be a leadership change if the numbers don't improve closer to the next election. They're going through a bit of detail here, but people have been telling him off the record they need more time. The only obvious alternative is Andrew Hastie. So that's on the front page of the Financial Review. But then there's this one. It says the amount of gas likely to be used to generate power over the next 25 years has been slashed by almost 39% in the grid operator's central forecasts as renewables growth undercuts its role and boosts criticism of Labor's plan to reserve gas exports. Now, remember, the gas industry is screaming because of this policy to reserve 20% of exports for domestic use. They're saying that that goes well beyond what's needed in the market. And they're actually saying that because of the growth in renewables, and in particular the flood of big batteries, which compete with gas to supply electricity during expensive evening peaks, they're saying that an expected shutdown on Sunday of the East Coast's biggest source of domestic gas power, the ExxonMobil Longford gas plant in Victoria, passed without any significant spike in energy prices or shortage risk because of the role renewables and these big batteries are placing in the market. So it's a bit of a flip because you've got the gas industry saying, well, renewables are doing such a good job, we don't need to reserve as much of what we produce for the local market. Very interesting. That's on the front page of the Financial Review, and that's a bit of what people will be talking about tomorrow at 22 minutes past 11 now.
1: The Ecker didn't happen overnight. 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
2: Ampol's State of Origin is set to descend on Brisbane as Game 3 returns to Suncorp Stadium on Wednesday, 8 July. 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Ampol's State of Origin. Nothing like it.
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0: With the time now at 26 minutes past 11, let's go to Ben Downey, who's Channel 7's Europe correspondent. We've already heard that the weather's cooled down in London, in England. We know Wimbledon's underway there. But, Ben, you're looking at a situation in a northern German town where five people have been killed, and obviously this has sparked a fair bit of concern.
13: Yeah, you know, John, this is quite the tragedy, really. The town of Stade, just outside Hamburg, in the northern part of Germany, five people have been killed tragically, and two others understood to be suspects are now in custody after an assault has taken place at German media described as a mother and child home. So you can think mother and children living in a government facility there. Now, this is still very much a breaking story. The emergency response is still underway. There are helicopters circling over the city centre. Despite that, though, German authorities are trying to tell the public that, one, avoid the area, but two, the danger to the public appears to have been over. Sadly, there are five victims here. It looks like the two suspects and the people that police, in this case, will look to charge have survived. They've been shot at by police, but they've been taken into custody. So it appears at this stage that we have five innocents who are dead. They've stressed, local media is reporting, that none of those five victims are children. They appear to be adults, which means still very much tragedy. But this is a small town, you know, no more than 50,000 people in a place like this. Sadly, Germany, no stranger to terror in recent years either. We don't at this stage know whether this is terror-related or not. The couple of suspects were seen arguing in a car before speeding off, and at that point, police have shot at

0: Phil O'Neill has rolled. He's been away for a couple. I thought for a while he might have done a podcast that had upset someone and he was gone. I didn't know what he was up to, but he's. I thought he might have been taken by aliens, but he's back.
1: Above. No, none of the above. The week started for me yesterday. So actually, because we're doing Monday morning. Hello, John. Good to see you. Because we've been doing Monday morning, I've been really confused. My wife got home and I said to her, and this was at 6 o'clock at night, what day is it, by the way, today? I had absolutely no idea. You could have said to me it was Wednesday, and
0: it's
1: I wouldn't
0: Monday,
1: know. Yeah,
0: isn't it?
1: I know
0: yeah.
1: that now.
0: But it's going to be Tuesday when you get to air.
1: Yeah. Crazy. Like you can never quite get my head around
0: and
1: it.
0: And you're broadcasting all over the country.
1: All over.
0: Fantastic.
1: From here to Perth to somewhere else far north, Cairns.
0: Cairns?
1: Mm.
0: Everywhere. But there's people listening everywhere. We know that.
1: Yeah, exactly. How are you, mate? You well?
0: Yeah, so now, just to clear, because I've only seen you for a couple of weeks.
1: No.
0: Tuesday morning, is that crime morning? Is that where you look at crime?
1: Well, no, not really. We had somebody who suggested, will we have a soapbox Tuesday? Because we figured by Tuesday people are a bit irritated. They're back at work. And you can just vent spleen if you
0: just
1: want.
0: Just jump up on the soapbox. I want to uninterrupt it for how long do you give people on the soapbox?
1: As long as they want. We've got
0: really?
1: 5.5 hours.
0: They can jump on the soapbox and go.
1: You can talk about your gout, John, for several hours if you wish.
0: Right.
1: You'd have a great audience.
0: If you've got, if you're someone who, you know when people ask you, how are you?
1: Mm.
0: And you're tempted to say, well, and to give them chapter and verse of your health circumstance, Phil wants to hear from you after midnight.
1: Absolutely.
0: Gout?
1: Yep. Gout, anything you want, I'll talk about it. I'm more than happy.
0: And so if you've got gout, give him a call after midnight. Give him a full description of how of what's happening, and then there'll be people with ideas of how to deal with it.
1: Yeah, of course. Well, hopefully it'll help yours too, John. So we'll talk about that a little bit later on.
0: Don't have gout.
1: Also, the Treasurer Jim Chalmers facing the wrath of the Nationals leader Matt Canavan. So we're going to talk to Garth Davis, a real estate agent, to talk about how that's still affecting the prices of houses.
0: Mm-hmm.
1: And Russell Setright's going to join us a little bit later on as well. I've got FIFA World Cup updates. Have you been enjoying the games?
0: Yeah, I have actually. Yeah, okay. It's been the Australian game is being played in the early hours of the morning.
1: Mm-hmm.
0: Is that right?
1: Saturday.
0: You
1: haven't even been following it, have you?
0: I've watched all of it.
1: Okay, right.
0: And I was watching because the Egypt game because at one stage we were going to play Belgium.
1: Yep.
0: Then it looked like we were going to play Iran. And then I thought, you know, Egypt without Mo Salah, if he doesn't play, he's got an injury, I think we've got a good chance. And I think we'd play Argentina if we go through, but
1: yeah.
0: Still.
1: Lionel Messi, just unbelievable. What a great player. Scotland's in it. As you know, Graham, who works in our show, he's Scottish. He's about to go over to Scotland. He's got a lot of things he's going to do for our show. He is the Commonwealth Games, the only reporter from Australia going to the Commonwealth Games. So we've got him on our show talking about that. But I've got some statistics for you. If Scotland were to get through... Uzbekistan.
0: I think Scotland needs some nuclear catastrophe to get through.
1: Well, here's the statistics for you. Uzbekistan would have to beat Congo 14-0. Panama would have to draw 6-6 with England. Ghana would have to beat Croatia by 9. And an asteroid would have to destroy.
0: That's all happened, though, hasn't it? Have you come out of a time machine or something?
1: I thought you'd find that amusing. But anyway.
0: I saw all the Scots doing it. And it was very disappointing because they were fantastic, the Scottish fans.
1: Yeah.
0: They were really good. And they went to baseball games. They went along to stupid Fenway Park. And they carried on there. And they went to various baseball grounds. And then you've got the Norway fans who are doing the rowing. It's fantastic. And you know that King George, who's one of my heroes, King George of Survivor, he's been going to every game. I was in touch with him. I'm hoping to be able to get him on the program. And he was actually with Jonathan Lapalli. They were watching the last game together. So.
1: They had to put signs up in Boston, if you're Scottish, please don't come to the pub, because what they were doing is they were drinking Boston dry.
0: Oh, really?
1: They would have fantastic people at the front door, you know, you say to the bouncer, they'd say, are you Scottish? Oh, no.
0: It's only Boston. It's only Boston.
1: Okay. All right, so that's after midnight,
0: all of that coming up, have you?
1: Yep.
0: Fantastic. And so much more.
1: And more than you can even shake gout.
0: I'm keen to hear about the gout. I want to hear about the gout.
1: Right, you know.
0: All right.
1: My wife might have gout.
0: Is this a joke or are you serious?
1: Yeah, because I went to give her a kiss and she said, gout! Okay, I'm going now.
0: I was waiting for that one. Good on you. Thank you. There he is, Phil O'Neill. He'll be here after midnight all across the country. 27 minutes to 12 is the time right now.
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1: Ampol's State of Origin is set to descend on Brisbane as Game 3 returns to Suncorp Stadium on Wednesday, 8 July. 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Ampol's State of Origin. Nothing like it.
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11: At 23 and a half minutes to 12, just if you listen to our show regularly, Thursday night we had the duck on, and the duck was at the Blue Lagoon Beach Resort, which is on the central coast of New South Wales, and he spent, I think, 2 or 3 hours on Saturday afternoon, because there was a lot of people there. Many of you who listened to the program were there for a camping weekend. So the duck spent a couple of hours getting people into a group, bagging me for not being there, where are you, all sorts of stuff. And once he'd finished it, I turned up and completely undermined his little joke. So I was there, and we'll have a full report on that for you on Thursday night. Suffice to say, it was cold, but it was a lot of fun. Now, on the real estate front, we do each week from Domain, they look at the most expensive and the most affordable sales at auction. And for what it's worth, this week they had a house in Turramurra in Sydney. Four-bedroom, two-bathroom. It went for $3.55 million. In Brisbane, there was a house, five-bedroom, five-bath, and elderly, $2.775 million. And in Canberra, this is one in Pialago, actually, $2.912 million, four-bedroom, two-bathroom. So that's pretty expensive in Canberra, and most affordable. You're talking a one-bed, one-bath unit at Marrickville, $650,000. In Brisbane, there was a house which is deemed at the affordable level, $1.125 million, four-bedroom, two-bath. That's in Regent's Park. And in Higgins in Canberra, a three-bed, two-bath house, which was sold for $728,000. But there's stories behind all of those. And if you've read all of the reports over the weekend after the low clearance rates. You've got different stories of fewer investors, more first home buyers, and places where they are selling for less than they would have expected even a year ago. So let's get an overview of this. Peter O'Malley is from Harris Partners Real Estate. I spoke with him earlier this evening.
6: Good evening, John.
11: Well, let's start off with these clearance rates because people have been focusing on those. We're hearing a lot of stories about what's been happening over the weekend at auctions. What do you make of what you see?
6: Look, another soft weekend. There's no doubt about that. There was only 252 properties reported as having sold at auction on the weekend, John. That was out of 812 properties scheduled for auction. Now, there's still some results to come in. But there's no doubt that that buyers are hesitant to put their hand up at auctions at the moment.
11: Yeah, and it is an interesting one, and because I suppose you'd have to go back to 1985 to try and see, because when the capital gains tax came in, properties were grandfathered, and so the question then was, well, do you sell a property and lose that grandfathering? And so now you've got this situation where, say, the negative gearing is grandfathered, and the issue is, do you sell it now and lose the grandfathering, or what? People are going to make those decisions and work out what's best for them.
6: Yeah, look, that's a really good point you raise. I think with the capital gains tax, if you stayed in for long enough, you were assured of getting a gain, a tax-free gain. Mm. With the negative gearing, we must keep in mind that only exists up until the point that your expenses don't meet the mortgage.
11: Yep.
6: Once you are past that point, you're positively geared. And most interestingly, and a lot of people don't realise this, John, you can't refinance back against a positively geared property and negative gear component.
11: Because negative gear, you're losing. If suddenly in a financial year, if you don't record a loss, as in able to negatively gear against your income, then the grandfathering is extinguished. Is that right?
6: You can't refinance against it. That's right. Absolutely. So if you, and that was always the case, actually, even before these rules, as it should have been. So if you owned if you started off negative gearing a property and you owned it so long that you started paying it down, mm-hmm. and then slowly but surely the rent was growing, as it has in Sydney and Melbourne in the last 5 years.
11: Yes.
6: And the rent started overtaking the expenses and the payments, you're positively geared. You can't then say, hey, I need a better tax arrangement, so I'm going to go and suck, $500,000 out of this property in refinancing and turn it back into a negatively geared property. That was against the rules. You were allowed to purchase another investment property in negative gear, that as we know, but yes, you couldn't just suck equity out in refinancing.
11: So everyone's, I guess, buyers, sellers, savers are all trying to work out what the best approach is for them.
6: Oh, very much so. Look, I say that a great principle of selling, John, is markets run on a desire of gain or a fear of loss.
11: Mm.
6: And there's no doubt at the moment that the market is running at a fear of loss perspective. Buyers are worried about what they say in markets, catching the falling knife. The price I pay tomorrow, it's likely, the price I pay today, it's likely to be lower tomorrow. That's a concern from home buyers. And home sellers are worried always that they're selling at the bottom of the cycle when they're operating in a market like this. Now, the transactions that we're seeing taking place in the market are not so much discretionary transactions, they're mandatory transactions. And whether that's someone who's bought elsewhere and must sell, or they're in financial duress and they must sell, equally, there are always a certain number of buyers in any market conditions that are forced to buy. And as real estate agents, what we're focused on is bringing the people that have to buy and the people that have to sell
11: yep.
6: together.
11: Yeah, it is such a broad panorama of options and concerns. So people who may have had a lot of their retirement tied up in housing, either inside or outside super, they'd be thinking, well, is it worth less now if I liquidate it? And then people who downsize, they'd be thinking, well, I'm not going to get as much as I'd thought, but then maybe the place you downsize to will be worth less as well, although that isn't always the case.
6: No, that's right, because you've got first home buyers that have been incentivised at the lower end of the markets to come in. So this is actually a difficult market to downsize in, and it's a great market to upsize in, because if you're upsizing, the property that you're buying is likely to have fallen by a greater amount than the property that you're selling. And that's another way that we're getting transactions done at the moment, John.
11: So you're at the coalface watching what's actually happening, and then there are people making predictions about what's going to happen in 6 months or 12 months, but no one really knows, do they?
6: No one really knows, because when you change the rules to the extent that the government have changed the rules, you change behaviours in the market. That's what I don't like about this. Nobody voted for this, John. Nobody saw this coming.
11: Yep.
6: And these are significant and structural reforms in the property market that have just landed without notice. And that's why there's so much turmoil. Mm. If you are trying to work out what will happen from here in the property market, I think at the moment you've got to follow the trend. And the trend is that buyers are hesitant, clearance rates are low, prices are falling, and this is all happening on low stock levels in winter. So the question must be asked, what happens when stock levels accelerate in spring, giving buyers even more options?
11: And that's all feeding into a lot of the concern. And I think about people, older people, who've worked out their retirement plans based on investments in property, and all of that now has gone out the window.
6: Oh, that's right. And that's why people are calling this a form of wealth redistribution, because anytime a politician starts talking about affordable housing, unless they're going to miraculously construct affordable housing, which ain't happening anytime soon in Sydney or Australia, affordable housing means lower prices.
11: Yeah. And if you agree with the changes in principle, that doing it so quickly without notice, where people have got plans in place over the next few years, that can be really difficult for them.
6: That's right, because that comes back to that point. This was put on the market without notice, and it's been immensely disruptive, and it's not showing any signs of abating.
11: Peter, it's going to be fascinating hearing from you as we go through the rest of the year, and I guess you're fascinated to see how all of this unfolds. So thank you so much for your time.
6: Yeah, my pleasure, John. Thank you.
11: Yes, there he is. That's Peter O'Malley. He's from Harris Partners Real Estate, just on the situation with the real estate market. We do every Wednesday night at 14 to 12. People listening to us all over the country. James Ashby, who's the, of course, very well known, One Nation Chief of Staff, but he's got a traffic report for us from the Bruce Highway. James, what's happened, mate?
12: John, thanks for beaming in on 4RO up here, mate. I'm just driving back up to Rocky as we speak, but just come across a massive accident. The Bruce Highway is going to be cut just about 10 kilometres south of Mount Larkham. I suppose you call it a B-double. Both carriages or both trailers on their side. I don't know how he's managed to keep the main cab upright, though.
11: Right.
12: So it's just blocked the entire highway.
11: So did you get past it and you've seen it, or what's the situation there?
12: Yeah, mate, I got past. It just happened seconds before I got around the corner.
11: Right, okay.
12: Everyone's safe. So I pulled over and checked, but everyone's safe. But it's just completely cut off the highway. There's no way anything will get past other than a four-wheel drive.
11: Okay, so this is on the Bruce Highway. Just give us an exact location, or roughly, so people know who are moving up and down the coast.
12: So it's 10 kilometres south of Mount Larkham.
11: Okay.
12: Which is about, to give other people an understanding, it's probably about 90k south of Rockhampton.
11: Okay, mate. Look, thank you very much for that. I think you'd be too busy to be hired as a traffic reporter, but very good, mate. Thank you so much for that, because it does take a long time for these things to be cleared too when they're that big. So,
12: this will.
11: Yeah, thanks for letting us know, and our listeners will keep across that through the night. Thank you, mate, and safe driving for the rest of your trip as well. As James Ashby, I think he's going to be too busy for the next few years to be doing traffic reports, but that's an important one there, and I think we know, all of you truckies know, an incident like that does take a very long time to clear, so that's there on the Bruce Highway. At now 12 and a half minutes to 12.
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11: 131873 is number. Gary from Springwood says the property market changes will result, he says, in rentals evaporating. Happened when Keating tried this. The government has to back down over the next 18 months. It's an interesting one because I've looked back at the history of that. We're going back to the mid to late 1980s, and there are different views on all of this in terms of the impact. There's no doubt they reversed it. They reversed it within 18 months to 2 years. So we'll see what pans out because it's going to happen. It's not a hypothetical argument. It is going to happen. We will see whether that happens. And at 8 minutes to 12, there's a big story coming out of England. England has been crushed by New Zealand by 160 runs. New Zealand has beaten England to seal the series. The big story there is that Ben Stokes, the English captain, he resigned mid-test. And it's been there's been a lot of criticism of doing it in the middle of a test match. But I think we just need, and I've got Hannah, who's like a lot of Australians, loves the idea of the Poms being humiliated in cricket. But the Ashes are being held in England next year, and the people are looking at this and thinking, well, Stokes resigns the captaincy, and they don't seem to have anyone to replace him, the English team. And Stokes might then maybe do a bit of play in the IPL, but. Is it possible that he refreshes and at some point next year, because there's also going to be a 250th test match, isn't there? 150th test match coming up. That's coming up next year. But he might refresh and come out for the Ashes next year. So Oh, I wouldn't be remembering he's a Kiwi as well. He is actually a Kiwi, Ben Stokes. So I reckon we haven't seen the last of him. Let's not say he's gone, because he could come back to torment us at some stage. 7.5 to 12 now.
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1: Ampol State of Origin is set to descend on Brisbane as Game 3 returns to Suncorp Stadium on Wednesday, 8 July. 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
11: 4 minutes to 12 is the time. And just on the Ashes next year, they're June, July of next year, the five Ashes tests in the UK. And you wouldn't be surprised if Ben Stokes just refreshes and comes back and he could torment us. And next March, you've got the 150th anniversary test match between Australia and England. It'll be at the MCG from the 11th to the 15th of March next year. So that's a big event that I know a lot of people are going to be watching very, very closely. 3.5 minutes to 12 is the time. Look, don't forget, we've got OnlyFans. I had Miracle Mel Johnston. He was with us last Friday night. That'll be up as a podcast. You can listen to it. And we've got some really interesting ones for you in the weeks ahead. That's at 10:30 on Friday nights. That's the OnlyFans podcast with me. And it is a podcast where we talk to rugby league fans. And again, my apologies for those people who may have tuned into John Stanley's OnlyFans expecting something else. 3 minutes to 12. It is the birthday today. He's no longer with us, left us a long time ago, of the great composer Richard Rodgers, Rodgers and Hammerstein. And they put together Carousel, and he wrote Carousel, from which came this song.

0: 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Phil O'Neill's next. Have a great Tuesday.
1: Warner, Wynnum, Westlake, Woodridge, 4BC is Brisbane. BC News.
2: Hello, I'm Alex Riddell. British actress Dame Penelope Keith has died at the age of 86. Her family said she died peacefully at her home in Surrey after a battle with cancer. She was best known for her starring role in The Good Life and To the Manor Born.
3: Richard de Vere, can you see that man as Lord of the Manor of Grantley? Now, don't you be beguiled by that smooth tongue and those rugged good looks. The ability to run an historic estate is in the blood. It isn't something you can buy at Sainsbury's.
2: The federal government has seized on comments by senior Liberal Melissa McIntosh that her party is in need of a rebrand. Another two opinion polls show core support for the coalition is at a historic low as Labor regains its lead over One Nation. Ms McIntosh says the Liberals need to think about what they're doing and how they're presenting their policies to the public. Prime Minister Anthony Albanese has told Parliament the comments are telling.
4: No wonder they're struggling over there, Mr Speaker. We had a shadow minister earlier today speak about abandoning the Liberal Party name. She said this, I think it's time for the Liberal Party to rebrand itself. She went on to say, we need to get some experts in.
2: A survivor of the Bondi terrorist attack has told an inquiry he received an influx of social media hate and AI manipulation after the shooting. Arsene Ortrovsky has told the Royal Commission into Anti-Semitism photos of his injuries shared on X prompted offensive comments and manipulated images. An airline employee has been caught allegedly attempting to smuggle more than a kilo of heroin into Melbourne Airport. Madeline Burke reports.
5: The alarm was raised on Thursday when a screening of the woman's luggage at Melbourne Airport security allegedly detected anomalies. Border Force officers found white powder concealed within the lining of 12 tote bags in the luggage, which later returned a positive reading for heroin with an estimated street value of $500,000. The woman, a 26-year-old Thai national, will reappear in court in September, facing two charges over the alleged importation of the drug. Each offence carries a maximum penalty of 25 years imprisonment. Madeline Burke, Melbourne.
2: A Russian couple accused of spying on Australian defence systems have had their charges upgraded in a Brisbane court. The couple were arrested in 2024 following allegations they sent information back to the Kremlin. The pair were initially charged with preparing for an espionage offence, but are now charged with conspiracy to commit espionage. If found guilty, they could face up to 25 years to life behind bars. Checking finance, one Australian dollar is trading at 69 US cents.
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2: Day one of Wimbledon continues with the sun bathing the grass courts of the All England Club. But as Craig Gabriel reports, Britain is not having a good day.
6: The Brits are not having a good start to Wimbledon. Earlier, Emma Raducanu withdrew. Now Jack Draper, who was due to play Taylor Fritz on centre on Tuesday, has pulled out with an ongoing arm injury. Australian Alexander Vukic lost earlier. He had issues with his left leg. And Jannik Sinner has just won the second set of his match to level that encounter against Miramar Kuzmanovic on centre, which is hosting David Beckham and Mary Berry in the Royal Box. Craig Gabriel, Wimbledon.
2: And scans have shown Sydney Swans forward Joel Amati has suffered a partial tear of his Achilles tendon, sidelining him for 10 weeks. That's the latest in news and sport.
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14: 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Yes, his ANZ Falcon watches 24/7, constantly on the lookout for fraud. 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
2: Checking your weather around the country. Sydney, a shower or two, heading for 21. In Melbourne, showers easing and a top of 17. Brisbane, a shower or two, top of 22. Perth, there will be a possible morning storm and then showers, heading for 17. In Adelaide, a shower or two, top of 17. Canberra, a rainy day and a top of 16. Hobart, a shower or two, 14 degrees. And Darwin, a possible shower and 30.

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1: Yep, hello, how are you? Back to work again this morning for day number two after the holidays. I said to my wife when she got home last night, and I said, what day is it, by the way? She said, it's Monday. I went, really? I have absolutely no idea. As I mentioned this to John Stanley before, you could have asked me and said, I'll give you $50 if you can tell me what day it is, and I probably would have lost out. But anyway, today is Tuesday as we attempt to get back to normal, filling in for Tony McManus on 3AW and also on 6PR and 5AA. I don't think 5AA join us for another half an hour. And also regularly as well, and back to normal for this shift for 2GB, 4BC, 2CC, and also all of our affiliated radio stations. It's great to be here with you. 131873 is the phone number. It'd be great to have a chat about anything you want. As you know, on this show, you have carte blanche. Get on, we'll have a chat, and you can talk about anything you want. Within reason, of course, because we don't want to, as you know, Francis and I end up in a little office somewhere with our managers and a bunch of lawyers and a tape recorder waiting to be pressed play with evidence in the middle of a boardroom. Apart from that, anything else, you know, you can go right ahead. And of course, nothing to fear, because Graham, who as we know is Scottish, is about to go overseas on his big Scottish sojourn with all of the instructions he's got. But anyway, he's got the trigger finger ready to go too, so we'll be okay. 131873. Today is day 123 of the Iran conflict. What's changed between today and 122 other days? Well, not a great deal. Strait of Hormuz, still an issue for commercial tankers. We'll unpack that throughout the morning. Today is Lunar Day number 16, the symbol of the day. Today is the butterfly. The most important thing to remember today is to keep your balance. And the other thing that's really important is that your spleen would be active. Would you have any idea what a spleen would actually look like? I did an interview once with Duff, the guitarist from Guns N' Roses, who just abused his body for years. And he said one day that his pancreas fell out. I mean, I guess we know where it came from. But how would you know that? I mean, I'm guessing that if you're the guitarist from Guns N' Roses, you're not necessarily a biology major. So how would you go, oh, that's the pancreas? Or is that the spleen? Would you know the difference? I don't even think I know where the spleen is, to be honest. But anyway, today, avoid meat and also avoid mushrooms. Mushrooms, they haven't been the same since that old, you know, incident. The best drink of the day today is yoga tea with turmeric. Today, cosmetic and eye procedures are advisable. Well, there you go. And the knee is your most active part of the body. There are 27,998,211 people in Australia at the moment. There are 8,301,734,680 in counting people. And since we got on the air here, people have been born by the second, but also unfortunately passing away by the second as well. Since midnight now, so we're into 10 minutes of it. It's been 2,710 births, but 1,282 deaths, unfortunately. But here's the one I like. How many cigarettes have people smoked today? I mean, these are the kind of things you need for the internet. You know, a lot of people say, oh, the internet's rubbish, waste of time. And I go, are you kidding me? Not when you can find out there's been 116,462 cigarettes so far smoked today. And I think they'll also tell you how many emails have been sent today too. Overnights at 2gb.com if you want to send me an email. All right, day 123. Of the Iran conflict. The United States says a high-level meeting on Iran will be held in Doha today, their time, Tuesday, with the president's top envoys Steve Witkoff and Jared Kushner attending, while the technical talks would continue on the sideline. In a social media post, Donald Trump said that Iran had requested a meeting and it would take place in the Qatari capital without giving any details. Here's the post from social media, The Truth Social. He said, Iran has requested a meeting. It will take place tomorrow in Doha. He posted on Truth Social, all in capitals. I don't know if I should have shouted that to you or not. Iran's chief negotiator previously told reporters no technical meetings have been scheduled for the week. There's been a fuel frenzy, nonetheless, especially in some parts of Australia, because diesel prices have plummeted to some pre-Iran war levels. Finally. In Sydney, the price of diesel is now $1.73 a litre, 2 cents lower than before the conflict. Well, maybe Jim Chalmers will take credit for that. He's been taking credit for the Iran conflict, causing all kinds of issues. So, you know, why not take credit for things when they go well? In Melbourne, diesel's around $1.74 a litre, 11 cents lower. We'll have a look at that more throughout the morning. Anthony Albanese scored a rare win in the polls as Pauline Hanson's controversial call for an Australian's monoculture sees One Nation's polling go faster the other way after back-to-back wins for One Nation recently. We talked about this and broke it down in just about every increment and detail last night, so I don't know if we want to go back there and discuss monoculture again. Maybe we should move on to other things. Nonetheless, the primary support for the Labor Party rose by 1% to 28%, according to the poll from the analysis of Roy Morgan on Monday. Again, do you think the monoculture... Do we want to talk about the monoculture thing again this morning? Or can we move on to other things? Entirely up to you, my friends. Let's have a look at what else is going on. The Prime Minister, trigger warning. You're going to hear the voice of the Prime Minister. He's addressed the amendments to the under-16 social ban.
2: More than 5 million social media accounts for under-16s have been deactivated as a result of this ban. It has created a global conversation, and we are proud of it. Many nations are now following our lead, indeed at least 20, to implement their own bans.
1: In the meantime, Nationals MP David Littleproud has been talking about the new penalties that need to be enforced. I thought David Littleproud resigned, didn't he? Littleproud? Just as leader. Okay, all right. Well, we should get him back on the phone. I like talking to him. Anyway, he's talking about the new penalties to be enforced on that.
3: Let's be honest. These tech companies already have the technology to be able to block these under 16-year-olds, but they don't want to do it because their advertising dollar predominantly comes for those under 18. So I think it's important that we take them on and have the courage to use these penalties.
1: I'd like to get David back on the show. He was always easy to talk to and always happy to take the call. Matt Canavan was asked if Angus Taylor's days are numbered when he appeared on Sunrise.
4: Well, I'm a half glass full sort of guy, Nats, and the electorate's very restless. People are restless, understandably restless, because they've seen their incomes decline back to 2011 levels under this government, the cost of everything going through the roof. The government's not acting on migration. We're seeing that play out with the lack of housing and vacancy rates being at record lows. So it's very volatile. And, you know, I was a jackaroo, a very poor jackaroo, for a brief period in a previous career. And the first thing you've got to do is get the herd moving. And the herd is moving. It's just not going through the right gate for us at the moment. I get that. Yes. We've got a bit of work to do there.
1: I get the impression he couldn't wait to use that jackaroo thing. I thought, you know, he's probably... How can I shoehorn this, me being a jackaroo, into this conversation? Because I can tell you what, it'll work really well, and I'll somehow talk about herding the crew. I bet he was really happy with himself until the presenter talked over the top of him. Melissa McIntosh said the Libs need to rebrand. What as, though? What can they rebrand to?
5: I think it's time for the Liberal Party to rebrand itself. Some people think that we're stuck in the past and our policies need to resonate with the Australia of today.
1: I saw somebody with a MAGA hat, but it was Make Anthony Go Away or Make Albo Go Away. I think that was one of the ones that Pauline Hanson was flogging off her website. All right, let's get to a couple of texts and then I'll get to your calls. 131-873 is the phone number and 0460-873-873 on the text. Hello, Maureen. Phil, does your introduction music at the start, is it from a TV show? It's driving me mad trying to work out where I've heard it before. It's the good, the bad and the ugly theme from that movie. I think it actually... The music came first and the movie after that. But that's where that's from, Maureen. And that was our good friend John Stanley's decision when he said, you know, when you get on the show, when you start the new show, it was a long time ago now, many years ago. Wasn't about a year and a half, but when you do overnights, every year's 2 years long. And he said, why don't you have something with ugly in it to represent your previous life? And then we came up with the good, the bad, and the ugly. So that's what that is, the story behind that. Hello, Graham. Phil, time call for the first 2 hours. Look, I can't do the time calls, Graham. We discussed that. And don't think I didn't go home after the show yesterday morning and labour over how we're going to do these time calls. Because people after four are furious. I had texts going, well, hang on a minute. Give the time. So I could give the time as, or if you have a suggestion, please. Somebody suggested do Greenwich Mean Time or something. That's not going to work. Could I do, okay, it's currently such and such in the eastern states. Then I would also have to do the Adelaide time, which is, again, so I'd have to do eastern states time, South Australia time, and West Australia time in order to cover everything. And that just, for a start, I'll stuff it up because you know I'm an idiot. But secondly, I don't think we can do that. Have you got a better solution for me? Apart from people could just look on their phones, I guess. Hello, Wayne, how are you? Did you and Sam have a great camping trip? Did you feed the kangaroos? She didn't feed kangaroos, but when we arrived at this mountainous place that we went to, which I was telling you about last night, the kangaroos came out at dusk. So she was highly impressed by that. I didn't want to say to her, well, they're coming out at dusk because as a seasoned driver across the Nullarbor, when they see the headlights at dusk, that's why they dart out. I didn't want to tell her that, but she got some great photos too. Hello, Tiffy. How are you? Did you get my email? I did. I'll have a look at it. And you wanted me to track somebody down? I shall do that as well. All right, we're here. We've got until 5:30 to enjoy each other's company. And that's great because I can't wait to hear from you. 131-873 is the phone number.
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1: Nalo, Roger, how are you? Roger knows about the footy tipping results that we had, and he's teasing me along the lines of, how do you think I know this information? Well, it's hardly, you know, KGB business, is it? But nonetheless, Roger, we will talk to the footy tipper, Michael, in about an hour's time to get the station footy tipping update. And I would like to think that there will be a gratulatory text from you to Michael, if you can possibly do that. Phil, it's Tiffy. I want to know how Sean Fewings is going. I don't know, but I'm going to get Francis on the case with that, Tiffy. So I did get your email, and I promise I'll do something about it. Hello, Vicky, how are you? So you're in New South Wales, so it's whatever time it is in New South Wales, okay? 12:25 in New South Wales, and then people can work out what time it is in their state. Okay, problem is with that, Vicky. Somebody in Perth will wake up and I'll go, it's 5:22, and they'll think they've slept in and they won't be able to do the maths on that. So that might be an issue. Paul said, on the other hand, well, people texting in are texting in on a device that gives you the time anyway. Well, that's presumptuous because they may have the old analog phone too, by the way. Hello, Wayne. Phil, have you fallen out with Jason Morrison? Because he was on with Mike Jeffries at least four times. Well, that's funny you would say that, Wayne, because I sent him a text with those complete words. Well, it wasn't even, have we fallen out? It's like, what the F is going on, was the text I sent him, to which he replied, what, mate? And I said, well, you've gone on with Jeffries. You used to come on with me. You don't do that anymore. And he said, because with the Jeffries thing, I get the chance to do it earlier. Can we do it with you? I said, sure. So, just to answer that question, Wayne, yes, the great Jason Morrison, J-Mo, J. Diddy, will be back on the show this coming Thursday morning, and his new segment's called From the Editor's Desk. All right, let's get to a few people on the phone, including Arthur in West Footscray. Hello, Arthur, how are you?
11: Good, thanks, Phil. Good morning, and good morning, Francis, and hello to Grubby that's driving home after 3AW. Talk to him tomorrow night.
1: Yeah, good bloke. I just got a text from Jay who reminded me that Grubby was doing the 3AW night show. And I worked with him and Dee Dee at Fox. And just, you know, and his brother's Richard Stubbs too, Grubby. But mate, I'm telling you, one of the nicest people you could ever meet in your life, Grubby.
11: Definitely. I know that.
1: Don't lend him any money, though. That's the only thing.
11: I'm pretty sure he's right. He's a top bloke. And either Simon, he's probably listening as well. Simon Owens. Anyway, we'll discuss in Disclosure. And it didn't get very... I don't know if you've seen it.
1: Disclosure Day? It?
11: Yeah, Disclosure Day. We love Steven Spielberg, but Shane A. Bassett said it was a disappointment. Didn't fire up till half an hour at the end of the show. What? I don't know if you've seen it. I want to get your opinion if you have.
1: I loved it, but then again, I love the whole UFO thing anyway. I don't want to give away too much information about it because people will then go, oh, hang on, I haven't seen it yet, and we've done a spoiler, and I would hate to do that. So while I talk about it without giving away too much, I did think the end was disappointing, but I thought it was thought-provoking for just an entertainment. From an entertainment point of view, I thought it was terrific. For an action film, thought-provoking, but it certainly didn't break much ground in terms of, you know, giving us any information.
11: Fair enough. Well, at least you've seen it. He's a great producer, Steven Spielberg. You know, of Jewel and all the E.T. and Close Encounters of the Third Kind, and it goes on and on.
1: Mm.
11: All right, maybe it'll be worth watching and judging for myself.
1: Oh, you haven't seen it?
11: No, I haven't seen it
1: yet. Oh, right. Okay, mate, you'll love it. It's a great film. You know, if you're expecting some kind of, you know, Disclosure about aliens are among us and, you know, Steven Spielberg's actually given us the definitive truth that aliens have been here for ages, like they said was going to happen in the lead up to it, well, forget that because that's not going to happen.
11: All right. Well, like I said, I'll probably see it and judge for myself.
1: Are you going this weekend?
11: Your opinion. So you let me know, so
1: yeah.
11: I'll perhaps go and see it with a friend and we'll judge for ourselves.
1: Well, I'm here till next week, next Friday, so if you do it before then, can you give me a ring and let me know what you think?
11: Yeah, definitely.
1: Incidentally, have we spoken before?
11: Yeah, of course.
1: Right, I thought so. And when they mentioned Arthur's on the phone, I thought, have we had a chat?
11: Well, remember, he worked with a friend of mine, Sean, who in Fox FM, and we discussed the vinyl and Gavin Wood, and it goes
1: there
11: on and
1: you
11: on.
1: Go. That's it. Yeah. I was trying to put two together. It's like, you know, when you see someone in the street and they go, hello, and you go, hello, and you, for the first 20 seconds, you're trying to figure out who they are.
11: Yeah, Jim's my brother, as you know, yes. And we used to speak to Clinton Maynard and Luke Grant. And watch the jelly beans. I'm only joking.
1: Oh, well, you know, I asked him about that. I went in and said, because I came in when I was on holidays and he was in the office, otherwise I never see anyone. I said, you know that I've been putting my hand in your jelly beans? He said, yeah, a few listeners have told me. He said, but you realise that I've never touched those jelly beans. They were sent in as part of a promotion about a year ago. So I've been eating them for about the last 12 months anyway. Thanks.
11: I heard that. I started laughing. Well, if you see, I'm pretty sure you will. If you see Clinton, give him our regards from Jim and I.
1: You've got it, my friend.
11: My brother Jim and to Luke, if you can, please.
1: Yeah, you've got it, my friend. Good to talk to you, Arthur. Let me know if you see the film, buddy.
11: Thank you.
1: Cheers, mate. Take it. 131-873 is the phone number. Meredith, who's in Adelaide. How are you, Meredith, this morning?
12: I'm good, okay. Phil, never spoken to you before.
1: You've never? Oh, hang on. Oh, that's good. Hold on. This is Meredith, who's never spoken to us before. She gets the jingle. Here we go. She said I was-

0: years ago.
1: I'm sorry to hear that, Meredith.
0: That long stuff.
1: Yeah.
0: Sure. 3.5 weeks before him, I lost my mother. So.
1: Oh, no.
0: So 2010 wasn't a good year for me.
1: No. I'm sorry to hear
0: that. Anyway, that's all right. Now, my husband never liked going to the doctors. But he went to the doctor, and the doctor said, oh, you've got to go on an x-rays. He was short like a little jockey. He wasn't very tall, you know. And then he said, oh, yeah. So my hubby went back to him about a day later after he got the x-ray. You know how they've got those special screens? You can click it on and they show everything?
1: Like a CAT scan or an MRI, that sort of thing?
0: Yeah, like an x-ray type.
1: Yeah.
0: He didn't put it on the screen. He held it up to the window. And he said, oh, you haven't got a spleen.
1: Is that right?
0: And he said, really? Obviously, you can live without a spleen. And then after that, my hubby went downhill pretty fast and he died within 2 months. And because he died at home, they had to do an autopsy on him. That was awful. And all the tests say that everything was intact. It's undetermined. They couldn't find out what caused his death.
1: So do you think he was born without a spleen then, Meredith?
0: This is a clinger. When they did the autopsy, they said his spleen was fine. And yet the doctor said he didn't have one.
1: Isn't that interesting? You'd want to go and get a copy of that x-ray and find out.
0: Oh, 15 years.
1: Yeah, a bit late now.
0: I think they go to Canberra, all the records anyway.
1: Right. You'd think that the doctor would know.
0: Yeah, but instead of putting it on, well, let's put it on a screen. Don't hold it up to the window.
1: That's exactly right. Are you sure he went to a doctor and not a mechanic by mistake?
0: Oh, God. I told my daughter about him. She came down with me one day when we took her father down. We sat there and I said, he's not very tall. She thought I was joking. And when he came out and called my late hubby in, she nearly dropped dead. He was only about 5'4", 5'5". He wasn't very tall. And she said, she couldn't stop giggling.
1: So this is the doctor who was really short.
0: Yeah.
1: Well,
0: we didn't go to him anymore after that.
1: No, it's lucky he wasn't
0: a doctor now.
1: Lucky he wasn't a butcher because the stakes would have been too high.
0: But, you know, I've got him home here now.
1: And the other thing, too.
0: On a cabinet.
1: You know what? They're finding that people are getting born without appendixes because they found that we don't need appendixes anymore. And also wisdom teeth. They found that, you know, more and more people are getting born without these because there was no need. Maybe he was ahead of his time with the missing spleen.
0: Well, it was only 2010. It wasn't that long ago. You know, but my hubby didn't like him very much. My daughter, she really speaks her mind. So she went down and saw him one day. She said, I won't say his name.
1: No, don't.
0: I am a daughter. Can you tell me details? So he looked at his file before they sent it away, and he said, blah, blah, blah. And she said, and then he closed it. She said, hey, I want to hear more about it, not just one or two things. He didn't like that.
1: No, I can imagine. And I can tell where...
0: He put her hand on the folder and slammed it shut and
1: I can
0: said,
1: tell...
0: I'm not satisfied.
1: Sure, I can tell where your daughter got her bravado from too, from her mum.
0: No, her dad.
1: Oh, okay. Meredith, lovely to hear from you, sweetheart. Thank you so much for calling through.
0: Thank you, Phil. Lovely to hear you. I hope I hear you again sometime.
1: Well, all until next week, next Friday, so you ring any time you want, okay?
0: Well, David Pemberthy in Adelaide, he's gone overseas for 6 months.
1: 6 months? Crikey, that's bigger than the breakfast announcers' holidays, and I thought they had a load.
0: And they're all upside down in Adelaide, like Leif Forrest is off tomorrow, he's back Wednesday, but the morning show are different, the mid-morning show are different.
1: Crikey. Well, I'll be here for you, I promise.
0: Oh, you are sweet.
1: All right.
0: Thank you.
1: Good on you, Meredith. Lovely to talk to you. 131873 is our number. I've got a few people on the phone there. Tony, Chris, Nicholas. Oh, Nicholas. And Peter, I'll get to you after this, guys.
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3: 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I think the crime here is a ringtone permanently at 11.
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3: That'll

0: 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It's given me PTSD.
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11: Morning to the very great Simon Owens at 3AW, who said, Phil, just with the time calls, why don't you have the guy who's pressing the buttons do them out of the ad break so they can go, you know, like 22 after 12 on the Eastern Seaboard, etc. Now back to Phil O'Neill. So it's not your problem. Well, it would be, because that's Graham next door. And Simon, you don't want him telling people anything, to be honest with you, because he's Scottish for a start, and that should explain everything, right? We'll have people ringing up complaining because he'll be giving time calls with attitude. Again, as I mentioned, he's Scottish. Colin says on the email, why is nobody stating the full quote from Paul Hogan? She's a pelican, yeah. This is Hogan's quote. She's a pelican, yeah. Outrageous. So racist. It sounds very much like this stupid buffet over here. Trump. Hogan told the Australian Financial Review on Sunday. Haven't seen that, so I'll look into that, but I know the quote that you're talking about. A few people on the text as well. I'll get to them in just a sec. Thanks so much for texting through, but I've got to get to Tony, because Tony thought he was next before Maggie, and I didn't realise that, and now he's not happy. I'm sorry. Can I apologise?
12: It's okay. Good morning, Phil.
11: Good to talk to you, Tony, and I apologise. Yeah, I didn't know what the pecking order was. You can blame Francis. We'll throw him under a bus.
12: Phil, multiculturalism. In the 70s, Al Grasby ruined this country. Australians are fed up with multiculturalism. And don't ever forget, what about these islander people, Pacific Islander Maoris? I confront one-on-one of these people. They're never going to be Australians. No, I'm a New Zealander. No, I'm a Maori. I'm a Tongan. They love Australia, but they come to their heritage, and that's their nature of their belief, right? They're always going to be Tongan. They're always going to be Maori. They're going to be always Samoan. They're going to be Tahiti. They're going to always be Greek. They're going to be always Italian. I'm an Italian. I had an argument with an Italian bloke the other day. No, what, you called me a racist and that. I said, no, what are you doing in Australia? He goes, I like Australia, but I'm Italian blood first. Italian comes number one. and he called me a racist. I'll call him a wog. So I told him he don't get stuck. And then argue, nearly punch up, you know? So, these people don't... When people ring up Talkback Radio, your station and the other station I listen to and that, say, Italians and Greeks and this big world. No, you'll be surprised. A lot of Islanders, Italian Greeks, Yugoslavs are still... believe on their country. They don't believe in Australia.
11: But if you come from
12: this country, in the 1970s, from Fraser to Hawke and the rest of them, the whole lot of them.
11: Yeah, but let me ask you this though: do you consider yourself to be a Kiwi or an Australian?
12: No, I'm an Australian Anglo-Saxon. I'm anti-immigration.
11: Right, but you're from New Zealand, though, right?
12: No, listen, I like One Nation, but you look at the One Nation, unless they change their policies, their political view, which they change, should change, is 130,000. The Labor lefties are 250,000. The Liberal lefties are about, 170,000? And that's 130,000. I thought One Nation would be, for 5 to 10 years, nothing.
11: Can I ask you this, though? Can I ask you this, though?
12: Because I'm an Australian Anglo-Saxon.
11: I was born in England, so I consider myself to be English, but I live in Australia, so I also consider myself to be Australian. If somebody comes from Italy, they would always be Italian, even though they does it matter that you... Can you call yourself an Italian Australian?
12: Yeah, but Phil, I want them to be an Australian before they be their heritage. But you confront them one-on-one. It's all right talking about it. Be in the real world. Like I say to their radio station, your station, go out in the street, talk and confront them one-on-one. They will never be Australian. They said, I'm Tongan, I'm Samoan, even Asian Australians.
11: But is it okay if somebody... But let me ask you this. Is it okay if somebody who was born in Italy or somebody who was Greek to call themselves a Greek Australian? Does multicultural...
12: No.
11: Well, does
12: nono... No. The young ones, of course, they learn English here in Australia. But if you ask them one-on-one, confront them in even a nicer way, I'm Greek. They're never going to say I'm Australian. They're not Australian, sorry. So this issue about the people say, Phil, when people say, oh, the Italians migrated there, or no.
11: But I disagree with you, Tony. I don't have a problem with somebody. If I meet somebody who's Greek...
12: Multiculturalism, the Grasby, that's why Australians don't like immigration, because all these people have come and you can blame Grasby and the Fraser government. Now, all your Liberal supporters have got to remember that. It was the Fraser government started to bring out multiculturalism and all these, and Grasby, and then Whitlam, and then Hawke, and that continue, and it's still continuing.
11: Yeah, but I don't see how this, if this is the, you know, interpretation of monoculturalism.
12: I'm a national, I'm Australian nationalist.
11: Yeah, but if this is the interpretation of monoculturalism, okay, so monoculture, does that mean that you are no longer Greek if you are Greek, or you're no longer Italian, for example, if you're Italian or a Kiwi or an Englishman, you're just an Australian? Because if I'm in a taxi with someone who's a taxi driver, and I say to the taxi driver, where are you from, mate? And he goes, you know, a couple of days. I'm from Australia. I'll go, no, mate, no. Where are you from? Oh, I'm Greek.
12: No, but that's wrong. He should be saying, if he's an Australian citizen or if he's born in Australia, he should say Australia. He's not. He's saying Greek.
11: Yeah.
12: That's not going to change, Phil. Multiculturalism, the immigration that Grasby started and continued with, started by the Fraser government and continued with Labor, Liberal, Tweedledum and Tweedledoo. And don't ever think all your Liberal supporters, the Labor is communist left, the Green left, yes. The Liberal Party, they bought it too under the Fraser government and even John
11: Howard. But if you come to Australia and you're Greek or you're Italian,
12: Australian,
11: but you can't stop being Greek and you can't stop being Italian.
12: But
11: it doesn't. You can't suddenly go, okay,
12: I'm Australian and they say, like, see, the Aborigines are the only people that say I'm Australian, then they say Aborigine, but they're Australian. They never say I'm black or whatever, or from whatever. The only people I speak to all sorts of people, nice people, not against anyone. They're good, nice people. All I'm saying is that every single nationality, from Tongan to Samoan, and look at the crime rate at Shalvin, Tregear, of the islands and back of Penrith. Never hears of that. The islanders don't get tech. I'm talking about the immigration problem in this country.
11: Yeah, but we're all partly due to immigration, and that's why. I mean, Aboriginals can say they're Australian because they haven't come from Ireland, for example.
12: Phil, look at Campsie. Look at Berwyn. Look at. Don't believe me. Go look at Hurstville. Look at the suburb of Sydney. How many have my sack?
11: But it doesn't matter. The argument. No, but the argument here is if you come to Australia, you've got to stop being from Italian or Greek heritage.
12: You've got to be Australian. You've got to have Australian culture.
11: It doesn't mean you have to give. You have to lose the heritage of the country you came from, though. You can't go. You know.
12: In America. The Afro-Americans, the black Americans and the white Americans all proud of Americans. Why is that? Why are they all...
11: Even but
12: the
11: you couldn't find proud more prouder people of Australia, you know, with Australia than a lot of Greek and Italian immigrants.
12: Sure.
11: Because
12: they're
11: but they're the ones who go, how are you, mate? And they try to say, they try to bring in the Australian vernacular and they go, how you doing, mate? Because they want to try and assimilate.
12: What you should be saying is that if you don't reach Australia, you go back where you come from. She's just, I reckon, I think One Nation just go fully like the wrestling. Be a baddie.
11: Pauline Hanson's now the WWE wrestler.
12: Well, everyone knows I follow professional wrestling.
11: All right, Tony. Good to talk to you, mate. Yeah, anything you want to add to that, by all means you can. 131-873. 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
11: Somebody says, hey, don't tell me that's Chris from Broadie on the phone. He'll talk politics all night. Well, I've got to get to people who ring because that's what people are doing. And also texting too, and I've got to mention your text. Hello, Maggie. How do we know that our Australian Indigenous population didn't settle in from elsewhere? Somebody actually sent me that on April Fool's Day. Did you hear, Phil, that members of Yothu Yindi, some of them were born in America, and I didn't. Francis and I, also now known, by the way, thank you, Graham, for reminding me, Francis is known as Aussie Frank. We pondered that one for ages, and then I went, oh, hang on, of course. It's April Fool's Day. Hey, Phil, get Tony off the line. Somebody else says, is he talking in caps? As in capital letters. And I've got another one here as well from T. My father came from Italy very young, and he loves the country. And this from Wayne, who says, crikey, your caller Tony's off his head. Any chance he could be related to Bob Catter? Bob?
0: Don't say that, because that irritates me, and I punch blokes in the mouth for saying that.
11: All right, loads of people on the phone. I want to get to you before we get to the news. That's not likely to happen. But let me have a quick chat to Peter in Port Melbourne. How are you, mate?
21: Yeah, good. Yourself?
11: I'm all right, mate.
21: First time speaking to you.
11: Oh,
21: yeah, you should call Tony.
11: First time caller.
21: Someone else.
11: Hang on. First time caller with a bit of Bob Catter underneath it. Sorry, you have to play the first time caller when we have a first time caller. Peter, what did you want to talk about, my friend?
21: I want to talk about the problems that everyone is kicking up a stink with, these auction problems in Victoria, Melbourne, and Sydney, New South Wales. They're saying that us people who need to buy a house are going to have troubles of buying a house with a $100,000 discount.
11: Right.
21: Why is the media making fake news saying that it's going to be harder for first-time buyers to buy a house when houses are dropping by $100,000? Can you explain that to me, please?
11: Well, that is a good question, but I didn't realise that that information was being put out there. Where are you hearing that?
21: It's all over the news. Freo W is saying it.
11: Okay.
21: Herald Sun is saying it. Realestate.com is saying it. The Age is saying it. They're saying that it's making it worse, the fact that investors don't have the upper hand against a home buyer to be able to buy a house. And since they've been kicked out of the market for a house that is established, it's going to make it harder for people to buy a house that is established with $100,000 less.
11: All right. Well, I'll tell you what. Later this morning, I'm talking to a bloke called Garth Davis later this morning, who's a real estate agent and a property expert. I want to talk to him about that. Then I'll ask him, you know, his opinion on that, because also he wants to basically...
21: One more thing I'll say to you.
11: Yeah, go
21: on. So I've got two kids, and probably about six weeks ago or a month ago, I was really worried that how my kids are going to be able to buy a house, because I bought my first house in 2011. Cost me $600,000. My house is worth $1.5 now.
11: Yeah.
21: Now, if you look at the next 25 years, when they hit 30, or 110 and 13, by the projection of what we've been going for the last 26 years, that house is going to be worth $3 billion.
11: Yeah, if it goes that way.
21: My kids will never be able to buy a house for $3 million.
11: Well, that's the issue then, isn't it?
21: But now they've fixed it. There's no growth. They're saying it's going to get less growth.
11: Yeah, but the problem is that a lot of young people are getting in over their head, and now they're finding that their mortgage is actually worth more than the house itself.
21: Wait. It's worth more when you sell it. You don't sell it.
11: Right.
21: Everyone buys cars under a lease program. The one for the fifth year, the car's worth zero for depreciation-wise.
11: What about if the interest rates keep
21: worth something?
11: If the interest rates keep going up, though, then you're going to find that you can't afford to repay the mortgage because you've...
21: It's a free market.
11: Right.
21: We live in a free market. The market has to go up and down, doesn't it? Hmm. Nothing sticks. We don't live in a communist system, do we?
11: But it has been. It hasn't been going down that much. It's mostly going up.
21: It's going up, yes. If you look at 2007 and 2008, when John Howard got out, interest rates were 9%. Houses were $400,000.
11: Hmm.
21: Now houses are at $600,000, $700,000, they're at 6%, 6.5%. I remember I used to work in subdivisions when they released land and that. Once the government changed from government released land in Victoria, they went to a private sector. A private sector cuts up enough land for themselves to make a profit.
11: Right.
21: They used to hold out acres and acres and hectares of land for when the market dropped. So when people think the government's going to build land, governments don't build houses for people anymore. That's
11: right.
21: Long gone. That probably happened 30, 40 years ago.
11: Right.
21: Everything's privately owned. Everything's privately made.
11: Peter, I'll leave it there. Good to talk to you, my friend. Thanks so much for calling through. So Garth Davis is an estate agent and property expert. His argument is that Treasurer Jim Chalmers has faced the wrath of Nationals leader Matt Canavan over what they've called the budget flop. So we'll talk to him a bit later about that. We'll bring that into the conversation as well. Michael in Werribee, how are you?
1: Good morning, Phil. Your first time caller too, mate.
11: Oh, hang on. I've got to get the jingle. So hang on. It's getting a good workout this morning. She said I was a first-time caller, but a long time... Most lovely to have you here, Michael. Welcome to the party that never ends, my friend.
1: Oh, good on you, Phil. Appreciate it, Phil.
11: What did you want to mention? Yeah. What did you want to talk about, Mike?
1: Peter, it's a good idea. What was talking about the real estate. Something had to be fixed, like the way it was going, like for the young ones. They had to, they had to get a chance to get into the market. I agree with that, but what I'm really... upset about is the actual capital gains tax on the shares. I found that a way of an opportunity for incentive to get ahead, like with local shares, what have you, or American shares. And that way there, that can go towards the house. Like if you make some gains, you can put some away for a house. But now the tax is going to be like on grape stocks. It's going to be up to like 47% plus.
11: Yeah, well, that's, you know, kids, the generations coming after us now, their priorities seem to be no longer saving money, no longer about buying a house because they figure they're never going to be able to afford it. And also no longer the priority of having kids as well. So, you know, I don't know whether this is going to be a cyclic thing, it's a generational thing, but, you know, whether or not the boat will right itself or whether or not we're just going to keep going in the direction we're going, where we will have a whole generation of people who don't own houses.
1: True. And then another thing with the populate, wasn't liberal. They said populate or perish after World War II, was it?
11: That's right. Yeah, yeah, that's the problem.
1: Prime Minister Chafty, Chafty, he said it. He was a Labor Prime Minister back in those days because we had to build the Snowy, right?
11: Right,
1: and Shell. In Geelong here, Shell was a lot of migrants from overseas, England, were everywhere, Yugoslavia, everywhere. And I don't know, it wasn't an issue. Everybody worked. We got along. My dad, we're Italian background. My dad came here when he was only five with my grandfather. We started market gardening, growing vegetables and that for the markets. And a lot of the guys around here too. We mixed up with the Australians. Today we're best friends, growing up, best friends with the Aussies. And no issues. So I don't know what the big, it's all, I think it's the media. We've got to be careful because the hate and division is very bad. We don't want to get like England, like that type
11: of. I agree with you. Michael, I've got to go, mate, but it's great to talk to you. Graham's given me the wind up because we've got the news coming up. But, mate, really appreciate your call, Michael.
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5: Tonight on Birds of the World. While Gavin blissfully sleeps, this incredible bird, the ANZ Falcon, is on high alert. Yes, his ANZ Falcon watches 24/7, constantly on the lookout for fraud. So should a fraudster use Gavin's card details while he snores, his ANZ Falcon will swoop in. ANZ Fraud Protection. 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
11: Hey, John and Rob, Chris, Nicholas and Wayne, hang on a sec, guys. I can see you on the phone there and I'll get to you after the news, just which we should do now. And also, I've got a few more texts coming through. I'll get to those in just a sec too. Let's get the news update.
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6: Hello, I'm Alex Riddell. Australia and Vanuatu have inked a $500 million security treaty following months of negotiations. Federal politics reporter Nelson Scott.
7: Last year, the Prime Minister flew to Port Vila to sign a security pact, only for it to fall apart on the day of his arrival. 10 months later, Anthony Albanese has inked a watered-down version of the Nakamal Agreement alongside his Vanuatu counterpart in Canberra. The treaty cements Australia as the Pacific nation's primary policing partner and bans foreign defence bases in the country amid an ongoing battle for influence with China. Mr Albanese claims it will make the Pacific safer.
8: We want a resilient, sovereign and connected region.
7: Vanuatu PM Jotham Napat says the deal deepens an already strong bond.
9: To strengthen the partnership between our two countries.
7: Australia is expected to sign a similar agreement with Fiji next month. Nelson Scott, Canberra.
6: British actress Dame Penelope Keith has died at the age of 86. Her family said she died peacefully at her home after a battle with cancer. She was best known for starring in The Good Life and To the Manor Born.
12: Richard de Vere. Can you see that man as Lord of the Manor of Grantley? Now, don't you be beguiled by that smooth tongue and those rugged good looks. The ability to run an historic estate is in the blood. This is something you can buy at Sainsbury's.
6: A public inquiry has been held in Perth into Australia's $368 billion AUKUS deal. The partnership between Australia, the UK and the US would see WA operate nuclear-powered submarines. Inquiry Commissioner and former politician Peter Garrett says there's a lot of confusion over the specific details.
13: Properly understanding AUKUS is absolutely essential to them being able to live confidently in this part of the world, confident that their money is being spent well as taxpayers, confident that the plans around AUKUS as we understand them are well thought through.
6: The hopes of finding more survivors in Venezuela's twin earthquakes are beginning to fade as the death toll reaches at least 1,450. The BBC's Will Grant is in one of the hardest hit areas.
14: The small coastal town of Catia La Mar is the site of some of the worst devastation caused by last week's dual earthquakes. The town has been so widely damaged. Along many streets, there are more flattened buildings than there are structures still standing. Despite some 14,000 troops being deployed to the state of La Guaira, some residents have complained that most of the rescue work was done by ordinary people who took it upon themselves to save their neighbours or crawl into collapsed homes to pull out survivors and bodies. Increasingly, with so many dead bodies still encased in the rubble, the authorities are concerned about the possibility of a major public health threat.
6: In finance, one Australian dollar buying 69 US cents.
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6: Day one of Wimbledon has already seen a couple of upsets. Craig Gabriel was there.
0: The all-Russian match has seen the first upset in a tense five-setter. Roman Safulin, who's making his way back after a lengthy injury break, has beaten the 12th seed and close friend Andrei Rublev 6-4, 6-7, 3-6, 6-3, 7-6, with that fifth set breaker being 14-12. And French Open finalist Maya Falenska has been beaten by Thai player Manachea Sawangakeo 2-6, 7-5, 6-2. Jessica Pegula and Rafa Hoda had wins. Craig Gabriel, Wimbledon.
6: For the Origin decider, Bradman Best, Stephen Crichton and Liam Martin have been recalled for New South Wales, while Dolphins flyer Jack Bostock will make his debut on the wing. In the AFL, scans have shown Swans forward Joel Amati has suffered a partial tear of his Achilles tendon, sidelining him for 10 weeks.
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8: Checking your weather around the country. Sydney, a shower or two, heading for 21. In Melbourne, showers easing and a top of 17. Brisbane, a shower or two, top of 22. Perth, there will be a possible morning storm and then showers, heading for 17. In Adelaide, a shower or two, top of 17. Canberra, a rainy day and a top of 16. Hobart, a shower or two, 14 degrees. And Darwin, a possible shower and 30.

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1: Morning, good to be here with you and filling in, of course, for Tony McManus. What's happened, though, is because we've got all of these extra new stations, we've also got extra calls and we're a lot busier. And I've got a whole bunch of people waiting on the hold, on hold on the phone, and also texts I haven't got to, so I better get through these, otherwise people will be waiting forever. I do apologise for that. David says, why'd you give Tony the time of day? Well, you know what? If you ring up, you're allowed to come on and say whatever you want, you know, within reason, of course. Louise says, so there. And then just a whole bunch of funny faces on the, exasperated icons on her email as well. A couple of texts and I'll get to the phone. How are you, Tony? On behalf of all immigrants and listeners named Tony, I'd like to apologise for him. That was Tony. Good to hear from you. Hope Jen's okay too, by the way. Maggie, good to get your text too. Rob says you should play Salvador Smith songs. I'm an Aussie, yes I am, sums up all of Australia. Ted says, where are they conducting the polls? Labour Party's union headquarters? The Liberal Party has no hope of getting anywhere until they get rid of the Turnbull Labour. That's what he says too. Hello there. Paul in Adelaide, how are you? A listener from the old SAFM days from Adelaide. Don't people in the eastern states have clocks? Well, you know what, Paul? Don't get me started, because if I do, I'll have to keep giving the time call. Loads of other texts. Sorry I haven't got to them yet, but I do appreciate them. And also, Justine, good to hear from you. Hope you had a good time at the gym yesterday as well. Let me get to the phone. There's loads of people on hold, including John in Camden. How are you, John?
2: Good, thanks, mate. Mate, I was just ringing up. I'm Aussie. I'm First Fleet. Like, we come over in the First Fleet. I've always been Aussie. How many generations does it take you to become an Aussie? You know, like, people are born here with their Greek parents.
1: Mm.
2: They're Aussies, man. But how many generations does it take them to say that they're Aussies?
1: Yeah. And I see the point that you're making, and I also understood the point that Tony made. But if you say to somebody, where you're from, mate, and they go, you know, St Kilda, whatever, you go, yeah, I know that, but you're Greek. Where are you from? Do you know what I mean? So does it become, is monoculture, does that mean that your previous heritage comes after your Australian citizenship, or is it completely irrelevant?
2: No, but I'm saying if they're born in Australia, two generations in Australia.
1: So yeah. I see your point, and that is a good point.
2: It, like, they've got great heritage, yeah. Cook the food and you know, the culture, but they're Australian men. I can't understand it.
1: But, yeah, isn't it also important to embrace the heritage of where you came from as well? Or does that... the point is... Do we then just discard? And I don't know why we're talking about Greek and Italian, but with somehow we have, so let's stick with that. If you're, you know, of Greek or Italian heritage and you live in Australia, does that mean then that you no longer recognise or honour your heritage of your previous country?
2: Yeah, I can understand what you're saying there. Yeah, I can understand.
1: I can get the point that you're trying to make and Pauline Hanson has to make as well. But also, you know... You also should be proud of where your parents came from and your grandparents as well. And that doesn't mean that you stop being Greek or Italian, because you wouldn't find more prouder Australians than a lot of people that have come from Europe. And
2: I've got a good example. My sister married an Italian bloke. He was born in Australia.
1: Hmm.
2: Right. So now I laugh about this. They call her Nuna.
1: Hmm.
2: Not Nana or Grandma, and they say, oh, do you want a drink of aqua? You want a drink of aqua? Like, come on.
1: All right, good to talk to you, mate. Thank you so much for your call there. I appreciate that, John. And I think John may have actually said a little naughty word there too, by the way, inadvertently. I know it was an accident, John, but you've probably caught on the wrong night, because he accidentally threw the F word in there. And as a result, Graham, who, as we know, is Scottish, he's got the finger on the button ready to go. So no issue, John, but I had to dump you on that one because of the fact that you said the F word, because it's part of the Australian vernacular. I wonder if we'll ever get to the stage where we'll just have on the radio, you know, people saying swear words and we just go, well, politicians say it now. Can I take another call, Graham, or do I have to wait a few more seconds? I can take a call now? No, don't take a call? Yes, I can take a call. Crikey, he's Scottish, not just in language, but in hand signals as well. Rob, how are you, mate?
3: Not bad, mate. I can't believe what I'm hearing. Mum and Dad come from overseas. Mum at 18, Dad was about 20, 21. They came out here for a reason, like for work, because there was jobs that needed filling. They did jobs that no one wanted to do. And yet they need to realise they pay taxes, they abide by Australian law, and most importantly, they speak the language. And when people come here and do all that, they call themselves whatever they want. And there's a real difference between people call themselves. They've contributed to society. They help their fellow neighbours out. So, in actual fact, my parents here, they call them, might call themselves Macedonian European, but they're probably more Aussie than people that actually were born here.
1: Yeah, and we'll make more of an attempt to assimilate too, and I get that too. And this is the problem that some cultures don't assimilate, but how then do you draw a line between, right, well, these people have accepted being Australian, whereas these people haven't, so therefore do you decide that, I mean, to me, that seems to be very difficult to go, well, okay, you're not saying the word mate when you finish a sentence, so therefore we don't consider you to, you know, have adopted any part of Australia. Because I was born in the UK and I consider myself English, but I also consider myself more Australian, but I was born in England. So that's, you know, where I came from. What country do I love out of all of the countries in the world? Australia, obviously, because I live here and I love it. But it doesn't mean that I'm not English anymore.
3: Yeah, I mean, you as an individual, you know, you get along with people, you make an effort. Like I said, again, you work, you pay taxes, you know, you built the Australian dream. So who cares what you call yourself?
1: Yeah, no, I agree with that. And it's good to talk to you, Rob. Thank you so much, mate. I appreciate that. Let me get to Wayne as well. I've got a lot of calls to get through, and I don't want to leave people on hold too long. Wayne, how are you, mate? What did you want to mention? Morning.
4: Oh, mate, sensational. Sounding absolutely unreal, Phil.
1: God bless you.
4: Phil O'Neill, the Knights have just come alive. They've come alive again. You're back on the radio. There's millions of people driving up and down the highways that absolutely you're making their night. It's like sitting around a big table, Phil, with all your mates, and you're just having a bit of a chin wag and, you know, getting stuff off your chest and getting opinions off people. But I digress a little bit.
1: Well, thing is that what we do too here on the show, and I appreciate those very kind words, what we do on this overnight show for, you know, the regulars is it has become a family. And as I mentioned to the regular listeners who ring in, we talk to each other, and I certainly speak to them more than I speak to anybody else in my family, except for my wife. And when I'm sort of thinking about things on a day-to-day basis, I think, oh, you know what? Kim in Brisbane would love to know about that. Or I'll be reading a story and I'll go, you know what? That's one for Nicholas. I can't wait. Or Siv, can't wait for them to ring up. And that's the great thing is, you know, we really do. This, one of the joys of doing this type of radio is it's great that we can all actually get on and have an opinion and not be judged by it. Unless, of course, I disagree with what you're saying, in which case I'll hang up on you.
4: And look, I'll tell you what, I listen to all sorts of radio stations from all over the countryside, and 2GB in Sydney is just absolutely top notch. It really is.
1: And oh mate, you're doing well here. You might even be on a promo if we had one.
4: Absolutely. Look, chuck me in. I can jump on the side of the microphone anytime you like. Like I said, I digress a little bit.
1: Yeah, go on.
4: I'm a 60s child. I'm a 60s child, and mum and dad. Yeah, they came early through the 40s, and the situation now is we got into property in the 90s, but property now has gone a quantum leap, and there's diminishing returns. Where it's just of my youngest son, we've worked it out. He literally cannot ever afford to buy in Sydney ever.
1: Yeah. Yeah, that's the situation that you've got to be realistic about, isn't it? And maybe we've got such a cultural change here? Because I don't own, because I'm too stupid to buy when I had money and now it's too late. You know, I'm 63, I'm never going to get any loan. But I've only rented my whole life. It probably will be detrimental to me down the track when I retire and I've got no money. But it hasn't held me back in my life. You know, I'm glad that I made the decisions that I did. You know, down the track, I wish I'd bought a house, but I also have been lucky to live the life that I've wanted to live. There seems to be so much focus on young people buying a house. Maybe that's not the focus that it used to be when we were younger.
4: Well, it's quite incredible. You know, like $950K under this Commonwealth Bank of Australia, CBA, mate, it's $6K a month. You're on the hook. You're on the hook for $6K a month for the next 30 years.
1: Yeah.
4: That's my son has said to me. He said, I can't do that. I can't, like, it means that him and his partner, they cannot get sick at any time through their life.
1: Yeah.
4: Let alone have kids, let alone do this, let alone do that, let alone have holidays. So, yeah, my mum and dad paid $8,000. For their almost a quarter acre block in the southwest of Sydney, and $8,000 to the Housing Commission. Now that property, here we go. This is fact. Anyone can check this up at some stage or other. $36 a month. So $9 a week to rent it from the Housing Commission, or $10 a week to buy it. So $40 a month to buy it, $36 a month to rent it. And, mate, that's where it's gone from 1960-ish to now, where, mate, you're up for $1,500 a week.
1: Yeah, and also you're at the behest of the interest rates and the banks too. But, you know, it's always been a rite of passage. You think, like, you know, when we were younger, okay, you leave school, you get married at about, you know, maybe 21, 22, then you buy a house and then you have a couple of kids. But that whole idea, that whole sort of blueprint of the way, you know, we used to live, I don't think that that's actually equitable or possible at the moment.
4: Yeah, well, it's the government's fault, because they're all in cahoots. I speak to people that have political affiliations, and they're all behest to big corporations that carve up small blocks of land. That's all they do. I see it around. I'm out near the airport, the Nuba Airport, and mate, that's all they do. They just do a little 5 acre, a little 10 acre. They'll do 40 blocks of land, and they'll make it so competitive. And the prices are just going. Well, Southwest Sydney here now, 400 square metres, $1.1 million just for dirt.
1: Crazy money. Inexplicably crazy money. I better go, Wayne. You ring any time, mate.
4: Thanks, mate. Love your work.
1: Good to talk to you. Thank you so much. Hang in there, Lynn and Paul, and also Chris. Nicholas is there as well. Nathan and Siv. Got to get to you all in just a moment. We've got to get to our footy tipper as well. But, yeah, maybe, you know, the whole idea of leaving school, getting married, having kids, buying a house, maybe that's just not on people's radar anymore. 131873 is the number.
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1: Look at all these calls. Look at all of these texts. Bear with me if I don't get you a text straight away. Gene said not everybody wants to buy a house. That's been going on for decades. Also, Maggie, I got your text. Hindsight, home ownership, what about the children and the children's children? Well, that's true as well. Unless, of course, you are like me and you don't have children, in which case you can be as selfish as you want. Hello, Barry. Phil, I've got good neighbours from Europe. Greece, been here 40 years. I mentioned a current affair in big news stories and they shrugged their shoulders. They don't know. And they didn't even know it was Anzac Day this year. Well, if they don't know about a current affair, then I'm sorry, but you're right, that's bloody un-Australian. He says, I only watch SBS news too. So there you go, that was Barry. Maureen said, I started in 67 as a shop assistant, earned $18 per week. Also, Paul says, Pat Panetta on the weekend was playing a clip from Goodfellas and there were about 300 F-bombs. Oh, one or two slipped through. Well, he was taking a risk. David loves Australia, but he also loves China. I've been watching the World Cup games. They haven't had one welcome to country, somebody said there on the text as well. Maureen, how are you? I'm looking for some simple tips on how to live with arthritis of the knee. I've been to the doctor and physio. We did an interview about that, Maureen. Let me see if I can find that and dig that up and play it for you as well. As I mentioned, loads of people on the phone. I'm going to get through as many as I can now and also get to the footy tipper. So bear with me, Siv, Nathan, David, Chris, Nicholas, Lynn, Paul, Nicole and Michael, who are on the phone. In fact, Chris from Broadmeadows has been on the hold for ages. Apologise for that. Chris, how are you, mate? What did you want to mention?
15: Oh, no, I was going to talk politics, but I think I'll give that a scope. You know how we had Watergate all those years ago? I asked Mike Jeffries about 8 months ago on TGV.com, what's the situation with Biscuitgate at 2GB.com?
1: Oh, I tell you, well, you know, that. Funnily, you should mention that. So we had lousy biscuits going back at least a year, and then I went into Clinton Maynard's office and I found out that he had really, really nice biscuits. And so yeah. I decided that it was, you know, my duty as his fellow work buddy to put my hand in his biscuit tin until it turned into a huge incident. But it's funny you should say that, because tonight I felt like a biscuit and I hadn't had, there's no nice ones here, but Maynard's still got some nice ones in his biscuit jar. I went up, put my hand in there, it was stale.
15: Oh, that's not good. Well, you know, during the 90s, people thought I was a bit of a cracker, you know, a bit of a loose biscuit, on Melbourne overnight, and I sent you in some screenshots of from the 1278 days of Fredo before it switched signals with Magic 693.
1: I saw those. That was from you. I wondered who they came from. You sent me about half a dozen, including something from the ANC, I noticed, too.
15: Yeah, that was from Nelson Mandela.
16: Yes. Saw that.
15: That would have been in the later part of the 90s. As he was released from jail, serving time, 17 years for no actual crime committed because of... there was a word they used for it at the time, apartheid or something.
16: Yeah.
15: Oh, yeah, they toppled apartheid, and then he became candidate for the African National Congress to be president of South Africa at the time, yeah.
16: Yeah, that's right. Thank you so much for that, Chris. I did see that too, by the way, and I wondered where they came from. I thought I'd been awarded something by the ANC from Nelson Mandela. But, you know, maybe I should have just looked a little closer. Thank you, mate. Lynn in Caboolture. How are you? Good morning, Lynn.
17: Good morning. How are you going? Is everything all right?
16: Yeah, I'm very well, and I'm glad to be talking to you, Lynn.
17: Yes, well, I was just listening to them talking about being Australian, un-Australian, all this other jazz. You know, we live in the most beautiful country in the world, and if you're privileged to live here, work here, you've got a house, you've got a roof over your head, food on the table. I know that's not true for a lot of people, but for most families, it is. And if you can't call yourself an Aussie, what are you doing here? I don't understand. If you might have ties, my family go back. We were migrants, but I'm an Aussie first, and so should they be.
16: Yeah, I hear what you're saying.
17: I don't understand it.
16: I hear what you're saying, but then again, if you say to someone, "Where are you from, mate?" and they go, "I'm an Aussie," then you'll go, "Yeah, I know that, but where are you originally from?" Because and we're only asking that because we're Aussies. We're interested in where people come from. So.
17: Yes, but if you're born here...
16: If you're born here, then you're an Aussie. Here. Yeah, yeah.
17: Your parents might have been born somewhere else and say, well, I do have heritage from such and such, but I'm an Aussie.
16: Yeah.
17: I'm from here.
16: Well, that's a good point.
17: And if they can't recognise that point, if they can't recognise it, well, they should go back to the country that they're familiar with and they want to be with. Well, let them go back there and see how long they last. I guess they'll be back here real quick.
16: And you're absolutely right, but I think the point we were making was if you have come from another country to live in Australia, you've lived here for 40 years, and again, go back to the Greek and the and Italian heritage, you still are a Greek or an Italian Australian.
17: By birth. But when you take it, if you become a naturalised Australian...
16: Yeah, I agree with you. I'm more than happy to split hairs on that and say you're absolutely right.

0: and I was appalled because they are supposed to be the epitome of quality people, but they're not.
1: I totally agree with you.
0: So, you know, our children have got nothing to look up to, no one to look up to. What sort of standard is that? Is it setting for the rest of the world?
1: But you know what, and you've got very strict rules in radio too, though, Lynn, so we can't swear, and I don't think there's a place for it, but I agree with you as well that politicians shouldn't swear because they have a certain stature that, you know, we all aspire to or should aspire to. But I think it started with Donald Trump, who now pretty much swears whenever, you know, he's doing a press conference or whatever, not all the time, but he does do that. And I think everybody else has suddenly thought, oh, if he's doing it, and he's populist, but also he has, you know, great supporter base, maybe...
0: laws as we did. It used to be an offence. Did you know it was an offence to swear over the telephone many years ago?
1: Is that right? I didn't know that.
0: That's way back in the Communications Act, way, way back.
1: Wow.
0: But, you know, we've let things slide, and I think it's about time we pulled up. And also I think our DJs really, really need to be able to speak correctly and pronounce words correctly. I pulled up someone on the ABC the other day because you know what a debutante is, and you know they make their debut.
1: Yep.
0: Well, the DJ said debut.
1: Okay, well, there's no excuse for that. But you say debutante, because I would say debutante.
0: That's debutante.
1: Debutante.
0: Debutante. Oh. They make their debut and they're a debutante.
1: Right, okay, good. All right, well, no, you're absolutely right. There's, you know, no reason or excuse to butcher the English language, especially on the ABC, because we're paying for that.
0: That's what I told them. We're paying that. That's taxpayer money. Their DJs should know how to speak English correctly, and all DJs should be able to speak nicely, correctly, without language, because it sets an example to the rest of the world, to the young people listening, because that's all they hear.
1: Mm.
0: And then you try and talk to someone young these days, and it's like, and I can't put three words together.
1: No, well, I think it was Orson Welles in 1984 who talked about newspeak. Well, we're there now. You know, everything is abbreviated in text speak.
0: It's not newspeak, it's bad speak.
1: Bad speak. Nice to talk to you, Lynn. Thanks so much. Drive carefully.
0: You too. Thank you. Bye-bye.
1: Bye-bye. 131-873 is the number. Got loads of people on the line. I do want to get you, so hang in there. Got your texts as well, but after this, I've got to talk footy with our footy tipper.
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4: 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Eric's been married to a lot of women. Stephanie died. That was his first wife.
3: This is great.
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3: Can we get back to pickleball? I'm back for 4BC Mornings, Monday, July 6.
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3: Morning, Adam and Maggie, Michael, Rob, Dr. John, how are you? Jerry, Maureen, Jean, Maggie. Do have your texts, and I will get to them in just a moment. On the show, for our regular listeners, you would know that we do NRL footy tipping. There's a radio station footy tipping competition that goes on here as well. Our footy tipper is called Michael. But believe it or not, the guy that's in the lead at the moment, a guy called Michael McLaren, you could see why I got his name wrong, because just like the Sex Pistols manager, he's an anarchist. And he's decided to take it upon himself by not doing his own footy tipping, but by getting one of his listeners to do his footy tipping, which I think is blasphemy, sacrilege, and basically cheating, because, you know, he's not making his own tips, and yet he's claiming the number one position on the footy tipping table, which, again, for me, it's, you know, why would you get one of your listeners to do the footy tipping for you when you could do it yourself? Anyway, let's get to my footy tipper. You're simply the best. Good to talk to you, Michael. How have you been?
4: Good, thanks, Phil. Morning, listeners.
3: So, you've been sending me while I was on holiday for a couple of weeks your tips. I've been putting them in. As you would know, you've been doing extremely well. But are you actually familiar with where we're at this particular stage?
4: I have no clue, but I know from the last time we spoke, out of 20 tips, we've got 15 right out of 3 weeks.
3: Okay. Well, what were we about a month ago? We were something like 10th, I think, on the table,
4: yeah,
3: weren't we?
4: Yeah, about 10th. Yeah, 10th. Yep,
3: okay.
4: Yep.
3: And whereabouts are we for the NRL footy tipping for the year? We're over halfway in the season by now?
4: I think around 18 is coming up this weekend.
3: Okay, so we're past the halfway stage.
4: Yeah, correct.
3: Okay, all right. Well, this is the email that came out. Congratulations to Mark Geyer and Phil O'Neill.
4: Ooh.
3: Who tipped 7 out of 8 this week. This still
4: Good
3: means
4: work.
3: That Michael McLaren, who, as we know, is cheating by getting one of his listeners to do it.
4: Yes.
3: Anyway, he still retained his lead on 88 points. However, I'd like to give you just an idea of where we're at this particular stage. Currently, and we were 10th a month ago, right?
4: Mm-hmm. Yep.
3: Currently in first place on the radio station presenters NRL tipping list is Michael McLaren on 88. Mm-hmm.
4: Yeah, cheat. Yes.
3: And in second place on 84 points, in second place is Phil O'Neill.
4: No way. Second.
3: Hey?
4: Second?
3: Second. We're in second place.
4: And I said to you, remember a while ago, I said the only way is up?
3: I knew it, and I knew you weren't just quoting that song from Yaz just in a willy-nilly fashion. So here we are, champ. I knew, and I had faith all the way, and I think that it's about time that Roger pulled his head in.
4: And Wayne. Opposition leader.
3: And even Michelle, who's been, you know, curiously quiet, last year's footy tipper. It's about time they bowed down to the champion.
4: We can't just stay level. We'll stay level head at the moment. You know, we could have all four round coming up. You know, we don't know yet.
3: So let's not jinx ourselves.
4: Above water.
3: That's it. Okay, so how do you feel? And I'll get your tips for tomorrow. But how do you feel, incidentally, with this next round? Do you feel like we could take this bloody this pretender, Michael?
4: I think it's only 5 games this weekend. State of Origins again is on Wednesday week. Game 3. Weeks later.
3: Okay, well, and by the way, how's your team going? You're the Broncos, aren't you?
4: Yeah, too many injuries, not in form, season's over, so it's time to pack up.
3: No, well, don't give up yet, but, you know, Sea Eagles, crikey, my mate Brian, and of course Michelle's a Sea Eagle too.
4: Yes.
3: They would just
4: Fosball,
3: be loving
4: yeah,
3: the Fosball's on fire. As are you, my friend.
4: Second duck, I believe that.
3: Can you believe it? You are the king. So, well, at least the king, the heir to the throne. Let's talk tomorrow night. Let's keep going on the trajectory we're going. Roger says, isn't it funny how the two hosts who are cheating are leading the tipping competition? Well, I don't know.
4: Mark Iron and Ian McLaren, yeah.
3: Yeah, there
4: you go.
3: Exactly, Roger. So I think that's Roger's way of saying, okay, I also bow down to your superiority. Those are the words that he meant to type, and he'll probably type very soon.
4: Yeah, he'll type. We know the typos, yeah.
3: Yeah, exactly. Well done, champ. Let's talk tomorrow.
4: Okay. We'll talk 24, eh?
3: You got it. Soon, mate. Thank you very much. Come on, Roger. Give him the chance. The sci-fi classic, says Dr. John, Logan's Run's 50 years old. You should interview Michael York about the film. I wonder, is he still with us? How everybody was terminated at the age of 30. I know the film and I know it well. They remade it with Justin Timberlake, of all people. I didn't even know Michael York was still alive. But yeah, classic film, Dr. John. I do appreciate that too. Thank you so much. Let me get to the phone. There's loads of people who are ringing through. And on the subject of films, good morning, Nathan. How are you?
5: Good, thanks, Phil. How are you?
3: Nice to talk to you. You wanted to talk both movies and sport. In which order?
5: It doesn't matter which way how to do it. What sort of movie do you like to watch?
3: I like A24, anything that they make. They're an independent film company, although lately they've been bought out. But I like sort of, you know, offbeat. I'm not really a big fan of blockbusters, so I like something that's unusual. What do you like?
5: Not big scary movies and that sort of stuff.
3: Yeah, Sam likes that. My wife loves the horror movies, so we've seen all of them.
5: And it's now sports.
3: Yes.
5: What sort of sports do you like to watch?
3: I'm watching the football at the moment because I'm English. I want to watch England win, but also because I'm Australian. I also want to watch the Australian team win. But also I like boxing.
5: Okay. And I like car racing.
3: Oh, yeah.
5: Yep. And I'll follow the V8s.
3: Right. Okay, yeah.
5: When they are on the TV. And the sort of sports I like, and a bit of soccer as well.
3: Right. Have you been to Bathurst?
5: No. I only been to Sandown, down in Victoria, and Phillip Island Racetrack, in where Phillip Island is.
3: Right. Who's your favourite Australian, V8 driver of all time?
5: It's been Craig Lowndes.
3: Yeah. We should try and get him on the show.
5: I mean, I'll listen to that if you did.
3: Yeah, okay, because we have a segment.
5: And people can ask him a few questions or something.
3: Of course, absolutely. I'll tell you what, I'll put you back to Francis. I don't know if we can get Craig Lowndes, but we'll put him in for our segment, which is called Peeping Tom. He's giving me the thumbs up on that. So if we can get him on, we have a segment once a week called Peeping Tom, where we speak to, you know, famous Australians and famous international people about their careers. If we get Craig on, I promise you, you'll also be on and you can ask him a question. Okay, Nathan?
5: Yes, okay, thanks, Phil.
3: Absolute pleasure talking to you.
5: How's your holiday?
3: Yeah, good, mate, yeah. It's getting a bit hard to adjust to being back, but I'm glad to be back because I missed all my friends.
5: Where'd you go?
3: Oh, nowhere. Went away to a bubble tent for one night, but that was enough. Okay. I like to lie on the couch. I don't like go. I'm at that age now where I don't like to go anywhere. You know, maybe the corner shop, but that's about it because I'm lazy now.
5: You want to put me back to Francis?
3: Yeah, you got it, mate. Hang on there a second. If we get Craig, we'll get you on the phone too. Morning, David. How are you?
6: G'day, Phil. How are you, mate?
3: Good, buddy. Good to talk to you.
6: Andrew, look, I'm ringing up just you've been discussing, what people say and can't say, all that. I'm beginning to think just, you know, we've become a little bit too precious.
3: Oh, absolutely. I agree with you.
6: I just quoted, you can say the same joke, exactly the same joke about two groups of people.
3: Yeah.
6: And I know, who's the bloke on the phone? I forgot.
3: Aussie Frank, Francis, yeah.
6: Yeah, okay. Now, I quoted the joke, and I suppose I know he's got his job to do, but he said to me, I might have to dump the joke.
3: Right.
6: And, okay, and I will start saying the joke if it gets dumped. Fair enough.
3: Well, I don't want to dump you. How about if you're even slightly concerned about it, we don't do that and we just talk about football?
6: But you're right.
3: It's funny, okay, though.
6: I will start the joke. You've probably heard it a million times.
3: No, Graham's going, please don't, because every time we dump someone, and if we do have to dump them, it takes ages before it builds back up and I can talk to them. Can we not do...
6: I find very disappointing,
3: okay,
6: Phil, you know.
3: But no, I hear you. I just don't want to dump you, and it's not up to me to decide whether or not a joke is funny or, in fact, whether a joke is going to insult somebody, but that's the world we live in at the moment, is like Ricky Gervais says, were you offended, or were you did you think you should be offended, and that's why? And
6: okay, Phil. Look, I appreciate what you're saying.
3: No, and don't get me wrong. And I'm all for a great joke. However, somebody somewhere is going to find it offensive. But you're right. We're now in a situation where you can't even say to somebody, you know, at work, "Hey, I like your haircut," or "I like that outfit you're wearing," because then you'll go, "Oh gosh, will that be misconstrued as, you know, me being sort of a sex pest or something like that?" Even sometimes the women feel that way when I compliment their outfits as well. Can you give me the punchline to the joke?
6: The punchline is, first you borrow two eggs.
3: See, I like that. Do you know what? That's the way jokes should be. That... You should always just give the punch. No, I don't want to hear the rest of it.
6: Are you aware of the joke, Phil?
3: No, I'm not, but I like the punchline on its own. And that's, you know, we should just have a segment where you call up, you give me the punchline to an offensive joke, and then we laugh, and then it doesn't matter, you know.
6: Well, I'll give you the first.
3: No, I don't want to hear the first part because I want to play football song for you. Have you been watching the football?
6: Of course I have.
3: And what do you think?
6: You know, I'm not... Well, I am nervous because just England just don't seem to, you know, it's the same old
3: every single time.
6: Yeah.
3: But we've got Harry Kane. Have you noticed Harry Kane looks like if Prince William had hair and a bigger beard?
6: Yeah, that's right.
3: He would look like Harry Kane.
6: Yeah. Well, I remember years ago, do you remember that film that came out years ago that had Michael Caine and all the famous, The Great Escape or something like that it was called?
3: Mm-hmm.
6: And it was about when English prisoners of war played Germans a game of soccer.
3: Yeah, I remember that,
6: Yeah, and Michael Caine was the star. And I remember at the time when it came out, Harry Caine was just coming up. And I, as you know, I'm a West Ham fan.
3: Yeah, sorry about that.
6: And I said, no, not Michael Caine, Harry Caine, sign Harry Caine.
3: You're only supposed to kick the ball in the net. Take care, David. And yeah, I appreciate you giving me the punchline for the joke, but not the whole thing.
6: Okay, mate.
3: Good on you, buddy.
6: Cheers, Phil.
3: Take care, Dave. Loads of people on the phone. John, Paul, no, not Ringo. John, Paul, Nicole, Michael, Bruce. Nicholas, still, Steve, Nathan, Siv, hang on there a sec. I want to get to you before the news. I'm not going to get to everybody before the news. Just the thing about going national on this show is the phones are just completely full and I want to get everybody on.
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16: 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While Gavin blissfully sleeps, this incredible bird, the ANZ Falcon, is on high alert. Yes, his ANZ Falcon watches 24/7, constantly on the lookout for fraud. 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
3: Margaret says on the text, Phil, why are you asking somebody in a taxi where they're from? To do so, you must be basing it on their accent or skin colour, and that's discriminatory, in my view, and serves this country no real good. The debate about one's heritage and or being Australian is interesting. I think the issue can be simplified by focusing on attachment theory and citizenship. And she goes on, it's rather a longer text, and I won't go to the whole one, but I disagree with you, Margaret, because I'm genuinely interested in people. And if I get into a taxi and I hear an accent, I would say, where are you from? Based on I'm interested in knowing what part of the world they're from and what their story is. Certainly, I don't see it as being me discriminating about them because of their accent. And unless I said something that was, you know, obviously racist, in that case, that would be discriminatory, I think. Let's get to old mate who I haven't spoken to since I've been on holiday.
19: They're coming to take me away, haha.
3: And that would be Siv. How are you? You've been well?
20: I have. They haven't taken me away yet, just good. So you know. Somebody actually said that last week. They wrote that in a text. And I thought, well, that's nice of you. I'm glad you think of me that well that you wish I was taken away. That's fantastic.
3: But you chose the song. Did somebody hear intro song and then they went, why are you doing that?
20: I did. I'm leaning right into it. It's the new expression. I don't like that expression.
3: No, I don't either. No, there's some things I don't like, and leaning into it is... You're absolutely right. That really annoys me.
20: That's a topic. What expression do you dislike? You can totally fill the phones up until 5:30 Eastern Australian time.
3: Don't need it this morning. They're already full. But yeah, sorry. Carry on.
20: I don't like that one either. Look, just briefly. Yeah, that whole thing about monoculture being Australian. I mean, the arty farty lot were stroking their beards and staring at their paintings and debating that ever since I was a kid. I mean, it's a never-ending debate.
3: Mm. Yeah.
20: You know, because everyone's got a view on what constitutes an Australian. I think the way I see it, we've got influences that are from the city, but a lot of our characteristics come from out there in the bush because the way people had to behave and had to survive. Well, I mean, you had to know certain things. You had to know how to survive in the harsh climates out there, and you had to know how to fend for yourself. And a lot of that character we've just carried on into city life. And I think some of that might have some influence into our national character.
3: And also it's good to have these conversations, even if they're brought up with maybe the intention wasn't meant to be about what does it mean to be Australia. But now, having mentioned the monoculture thing, we're talking on the radio about what it means to be Australia in, you know, a conversational and not an aggressive fashion.
20: It's not a confronting thing, no.
3: Because that's not going to get anybody anywhere.
20: I disagree with that text about you shouldn't be asking. So people have asked me. I've been mixed up. Believe you me, I've had people mix me up for being Sri Lankan.
3: Mm.
20: But that has prompted me to explain my story. I don't mind doing it. Now, if you are going to then use it against me in an insult, that's a different thing. That would be discrimination. Or if you're going to refuse me a job or a position on that basis, that is discrimination, not asking where you're coming from, or also where you've come from originally. That's about heritage, that's about ancestry, and all that good stuff. But I'm going to go because I said I'd be brief.
3: Before you go, and I know you like to hang up on yourself, and that's good because, your thing, and that's absolutely right. But you know, this is the thing, that people aren't being racist by saying, where are you from? Australians are the most easygoing nation in the world, and everybody knows that, and everybody loves Australians. When you go overseas, they go, oh, Australian, right, you know, they want to know about you.
20: Even the Brits who whinge about the bloody heat every 5 minutes because their climate, their houses weren't built for heat.
3: People around the world.
20: Us.
3: Yeah, you go to anywhere in America and you say I'm Australian. They go, Australian. People love you and they assume that Australians are easy-go-lucky, happy people, and that's the culture that we want to really cultivate as well. The fact that
20: they think we are Austrian.
3: That's it, and there he goes. Siv, listen, I'm going to have to get to these calls after the phone, after the news. John and Paul, Michael, Steve, Nicholas and Bruce. I'm not used to having so many people on the line, obviously, now that we're national for the next 2 weeks. I want to get everybody's opinion on the radio, so please bear with me because I've got the news update coming up.
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3: Got a text here as well. Phil, Celtic or Rangers? Well, it's no point asking me because I'm not Scottish, but Graham is. And Graham said, Rangers all the way. So there you go. And he's about to jump on the plane and go all the way to the UK where he's going on a holiday. Well, there's not going to be a lot of time for holiday, of course, for Graham, because he's also going to be the only Australian reporter at the Commonwealth Games. Small disclaimer, that might not necessarily be true, but nonetheless, he's got accreditation for that. He's also going to go to Loch Ness. We have him sitting on the banks of Loch Ness with a fishing rod. He's going to try and catch the Loch Ness monster and a whole bunch more. We'll get his update in a moment.
0: Stapleton, Pimpamar, Helens Vale, 4BC is Brisbane. 4BC News.
4: Hello, I'm Alex Riddell. The opposition says it's open to supporting stronger penalties for tech giants that breach the social media ban for under-16s. The federal government has introduced legislation to increase the fines for organisations that defy the laws to $99 million. The bill also gives the eSafety Commissioner greater powers to compel information from big tech companies. Nationals MP David Littleproud says any new penalties need to be enforced.
5: These tech companies already have the technology to be able to block these under 16-year-olds, but they don't want to do it because their advertising dollar predominantly comes for those under 18. So I think it's important that we take them on.
4: Dame Penelope Keith, best known for starring in British sitcoms The Good Life and To the Manor Born, has died at the age of 86.
6: I want to be as succinct as possible, Jerry. Christmas is cancelled because they won't deliver it. Well, I telephoned first thing this morning to check that they were redelivering our order, properly made up, and I was informed that they don't make deliveries on Christmas Day. Naturally, I asked to speak to the highest authority in the building.
7: Naturally, who did you get?
6: Fred.
4: In a statement, her family revealed Penelope Keith died peacefully while living with cancer at her home in Surrey, where she had lived for more than 50 years. An extension of the fuel tax reduction has passed through federal parliament. The excise will be lowered by 16 cents for each litre of petrol and diesel until August 2nd. The road user charge for heavy vehicles will also come down over the same period. A survivor of the Bondi terrorist attack has told an inquiry he received an influx of social media hate and AI manipulation after the shooting. Arsen Ortrovsky has told the Royal Commission into Anti-Semitism photos of his injuries shared on social media platform X prompted offensive comments and the manipulated images. A Russian couple accused of spying on Australian defence systems have had their charges upgraded in a Brisbane court. Georgia Kondek has the details.
8: The couple were arrested in 2024 following allegations they were accessing Australian defence systems and sending information back to the Kremlin. The woman had been working for the Australian Army and held security clearance. Police allege she travelled to Russia and instructed her husband to log into her work account and send material to a private email. The pair were initially charged with preparing for an espionage offence, which carries a maximum penalty of 15 years imprisonment. But the charge was dropped and replaced with a charge of conspiracy to commit espionage, and if found guilty, they could face between 25 years and life behind bars. Georgia Kondek, Brisbane.
4: And Australia and Vanuatu have signed a $500 million security treaty following months of negotiations. The treaty cements Australia as the Pacific nation's primary policing partner. In finance, one Australian dollar buying 69 US cents.
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4: Wimbledon is underway for 2026, with Australian Alexander Vukic losing his first-round match. Craig Gabriel is there.
9: Alexander Vukic played a tight first set with American Jenson Brooksby, but then the Australian started to struggle physically with his left leg, and the physios were called to the court and spent a fair bit of time on him. Vukic continued playing, but was then overwhelmed 7-6, 6-1, 6-1. Fourth seed Jessica Pegula won in straight sets, as did Spanish teen Rafael Jordá. And the guests in the Royal Box is solid. David Beckham, Mary Berry, Ronan Keating, and Oscar winner Mark Rylance. Craig Gabriel, Wimbledon.
4: Queensland have named Patrick Carrigan, Jeremiah Nanai and Corey Horsburgh for their squad for next week's State of Origin decider, and St Kilda's Tom De Koning is expected to spend at least a month on the sidelines as he recovers from a punctured lung and two fractured ribs.
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20: Checking your weather around the country. Sydney, a shower or two, heading for 21. In Melbourne, showers easing and a top of 17. Brisbane, a shower or two, top of 22. Perth, there will be a possible morning storm and then showers, heading for 17. In Adelaide, a shower or two, top of 17. Canberra, a rainy day and a top of 16. Hobart, a shower or two, 14 degrees. And Darwin, a possible shower and 30.
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3: Good to have you company. I'm filling in for Tony McManus on 3AW and also 5AA Adelaide and 6PR in Perth as well. And good morning to everybody who's listening in and also on the 5AA Facebook page too, which I mentioned before. Nice to have you here. And thank you so much for the little mention that you gave me as well. It came through on my phone on the Facebook page. Also through 2GB Sydney, 4BC Brisbane, 2CC Canberra and our affiliated stations as well. Tiffany, nice to hear from you. Everybody, news flash. If you're wanting to use the Coles app right now, it's undergoing planned maintenance from 12 a.m. to 6 a.m. Tuesday. Appreciate that. Got a lot to get into, including some people who've been on the phone for, absolutely looks like most of the night as well. So I do apologise. 131873 is the phone number. Paul's in Melbourne. Mate, I know you've been hanging on the phone there for ages, Paul, and I do apologise. How are you?
23: Yeah, I'm doing well, yourself.
3: I'm okay, mate. What did you want to mention?
23: About being Australian, but just quickly, first of all, on property, 48% of the cost of a new home in Australia is government fees, taxes and charges. I think you should get rid of the two phone books worth of regulations and instead have a very simple rule. It's your property. You can build whatever you want on it, subject to two things. One, it must be safe. Two, it must not unreasonably diminish the happiness of your neighbours. And that would accelerate how quickly houses could be built. They'd be churned out like sausages, and it would cut out a lot of the costs and the time delays and the interest holding costs and people can have the house that they want to have on their land.
3: I agree with you on that. I've always thought the same thing, apart from maybe height issues. You should be able to, if it's your land, build whatever the bloody hell you want on it without having to go through all of the red tape that goes with that.
23: Well, height issues would come over unreasonably diminishing the happiness of your neighbours. But in terms of being Australian, Australian is not a monoculture. The British came here and they built the ports. The Irish came here and they worked the mines. The Italians came here and they built the Snowy Mountains. The Germans came here and they gave us the Barossa and the wine industry. The Chinese came here. They gave us entrepreneurial small business. And the Palestinians came here.
3: Hmm. Are you going to add to that? Or okay.
23: And I don't think it's where you've come from. I think it's where you're going is the question. And if you want to come here, monoculture, I think that was an awkward word that Hanson used. I'd use a different word, which I think probably means the same thing or what she was trying to get to. And I'd just use the word harmony. You want to come here, you want to join the team, you know, that's fine. You know, leave whatever ancient hatreds you have at the door, because that's not Australia. Just come here and live in harmony, and you do you, and you should be free to live happily. The American system there with the Statue of Liberty at Ellis Island, up until 1914, there was virtually no immigration rules in the US. You'd turn up at Ellis Island, you'd fill out a form, you'd walk out the door, and there'd be a whole bunch of people there trying to offer you jobs, you know, looking for plumbers or carpenters or whomever. And that was fine. And you can have that, or you can have a very strong welfare system. But you can't have mass immigration and a very open welfare system. There's not a country on earth, and plenty have tried it, there's not a single country that's ever managed to do that successfully.
3: Always good to talk to you. Thank you so much, Paul. I really appreciate that. Appreciate your call. And he did also, I felt like he was going to go into an area of one of the Romans ever done for us, which obviously nothing. I mean, well, except for sanitation and medicine and public health and education and irrigation. But apart from sanitation, medicine, public health, education and irrigation, what have the Romans ever done for us, apart from roads? And wine and public baths and public order. By the way, Michael is in Albury. Been hanging on there for ages. Are you in the good side of town or the bad side? Michael, good morning. You in Albury or Wodonga?
1: I'm not in Albury. I'm in Thornbury.
3: Oh, okay. Well, I do apologise.
1: That's okay. Look, I just want to talk about this thing about becoming an Australian and believing we're Australians.
3: Yeah, sure.
1: I'm a child of immigrant parents from Greece. I'm 62 years of age now. I grew up in a period where we were called wogs and dagos and despised and marginalised, but we managed to fit in and assimilate. And I'm of the opinion that as long as we fly independent flags which represent minorities, like the Torres Strait Islanders, the Indigenous Australians, the Aboriginals, and then the Anglo-Saxon Celtic people fly the Union Jack on the Southern Cross, I'm of the opinion we should fly one distinct, unique new Australian flag to represent us all and start afresh and move on forward.
3: That's not a bad idea, but, gee, you wouldn't be able to get people to change their opinions on that because, you know, yeah, they will say, well, okay, no, because people died for that flag. And I could see that too. That would be something that never happened. But this is the other thing that you mentioned, and I talked to Nick Giannopoulos about this, the fact that we can say the word wog in Australia now in the way that we are as Australians. If somebody gives you a horrible nickname, it's because they like you. And that's the thing that we don't ever want to lose that sense of irreverence that we have and self-deprecation that we have in Australia. That, you know, everybody now is so busy looking for something that suits their narrative that they've forgotten that the Australia that we knew, our only narrative was that as long as you fit in and you're a good person, then you can be part of Australia. It doesn't matter where you came from, but it just seems now that the parameters of that, well, fitting in thing have become so much wider.
1: Don't you believe that flying completely different flags is confusing for the majority of the population? The Torres Strait Islanders fly their flag. Then we have the Anglo-Saxon Union Jack. And then there's the Aboriginal Indigenous Land Knights flag. Mm. The Canadians have one flag, the maple leaf. They're still part of the Commonwealth. The Kiwis have a silver feather on the black background. Why can't we have one distinctly uniquely Australian flag when we can all say we're all Australians?
3: Yeah.
1: From the first generation onwards, including migrants.
3: If we were to discuss anything going forward in terms of Australia's future, I'd like to say let's not be part of the Commonwealth anymore. You know, what do we actually have in common with England that we wouldn't have in common with America, or we wouldn't have in common with New Zealand? And, you know, if we were able to do one thing and change one thing, I would say, well, let's become a truly independent country.
1: Why not change the flag while we're doing that?
3: Well, there you go. They'd get rid of the Union Jack off the flag, right?
1: Yep.
3: All right. Good to talk to you, Michael. Thank you so much. 131873 is the number. Let's go to Perth. Good morning. How are you, Beverly?
2: Oh, fine. Yes, I think it's more important to be a decent human being than trying to work out what it means to be an Australian. In fact, I think of myself as a soul who in this lifetime is living in Australia.
3: Well, there you go. There's the most important thing I've found as I've got older. The most important thing is to be kind. And you know,
2: exactly.
3: Do you know who's lovely, by the way? I'd never met him before, but Bill Cruise, the Reverend Bill Cruise, does the Sunday night show. And
2: yes.
3: I'd never met him. I've been here about a year and a half now, but I don't normally do the Sunday night show. So I was sitting in the studio and he came in. He didn't have to do this because he was busy doing his own show. Came in, introduced himself, and the warmth of that man was unbelievable, Beverly. I immediately thought, you are a really nice, good man. And he shook my hand and he said, it's a pleasure to meet you. God bless you. And I thought, you know what? Why can't we all just be like that? It's really easy to be a nasty person.
2: Yes. Yeah. Actually, I love something that Michael Jackson said in the song Heal the World. I feel in my heart you are all my brothers. Meaning the whole world.
3: Yeah, that's right. Although maybe he had a different interpretation, but let's not look into that. But you know,
2: that's what he meant. Oh dear.
3: Lovely to have you on the phone, Beverly. How is Perth this morning? I know I haven't been doing time calls for Perth, but and I apologise for that. But it's just if we start doing one time call, we're gonna have to do 30 time calls.
2: Well, weather-wise, it's reasonable. I think it was about 17 today. Yeah.
3: Whereabouts in Perth do you live?
2: Not far from the beach.
3: Yep.
2: But you're talking about multiculturalism, but I find people from all cultures are charming. Maybe it's the Perth influence.
3: Maybe it is. Well, if you want to go to anywhere, it's really funny because, you know, I grew up in Perth.
2: Right.
3: And, you know, so when you mentioned the beach, I was thinking, what are you near, Scarborough or somewhere like that?
2: On the edge of Scarborough and Double View.
3: Lovely. My mum used to have a little dress shop in Scarborough. It was terrific. Used to go there as a kid. But it's funny that there are so many people in Perth who are English. I'm amazed how many English accents there are in Perth.
2: Oh, yes. Actually, for some reason, English people think I'm English because of my accent, but I'm not.
3: There is something about the sort of, and I don't take this the wrong way, but the cultured Australian accent does sound very English. And when I say that, I mean, I don't know how I'm going to explain that without getting myself into trouble. But you know what I mean.
2: Yeah. Oh, talking about asking people about their accents, so I was in the supermarket and two girls were standing next to me and I said, do I hear an American accent? And I said, no, but we're Canadian. And they're quite happy to be asked about their accent.
3: Yeah. Well, I often ask people that too, and I say, are you Canadian? But now the way the world's going, it just feels like, oh, am I going to upset somebody by asking them that now? And, you know, we're all sitting on tenterhooks, aren't we?
2: Oh, I catch taxis quite often, and often people are from different backgrounds, and we quite often just talk about them, like someone has some sort of symbol and asked what it was, and he said he was a Sikh, and Sikhs are very interested in peace, and somebody was from Egypt. I mentioned the Alexandria Library, which is famous. So, yeah.
3: Yeah. Nice to talk to you, Beverly. Thank you so much. Thanks for hanging on, too.
2: Okay. Right, okay,
3: bye-bye. 131873 is the phone number. I've got a few people still on hold to get to, including old mate Nicholas has been there for a good hour. But give me a sec. I've got Emmanuel, Steve, Nicholas, Bruce and John on the phone. By the way, Penelope Keith. Just wanted to mention, I loved her on The Good Life. She just passed away, English actor. And I had quite a crush on her when I was about 15 years of age, and she was on The Good Life. It was one of the great television shows of all time too. But all of the people, all of the characters were so excellent in that. You know, when it comes to, finding the right characters for a TV show, a bit like Friends, a bit like Seinfeld, they certainly got that right with The Good Life. So, yeah, it's very sad that Penelope Keith passed away.
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3: Michael says Nicholas will have time for a couple more wines so he doesn't get grumpy. Well, I will ask him about that, Michael. Narelle says, I love Penelope Keith and The Good Life too. Margot Ledbetter, she was terrific. And Felicity Kendall, of course. Richard Briers, who reminded me of an uncle too that I had. Paul Eddington as the sort of hapless husband as well, Jerry Ledbetter. Terrific show. They did some amazing British 70s TV sitcoms. But they also did a few which nowadays you couldn't repeat, because of the society that we live in and the world that we live in. You certainly couldn't play, a lot of the shows like Love Thy Neighbour again. People getting very upset about that. Siv says, when I was about 4 or 5, I had a crush on Kate Sobrano. I think my crush started when she had that song Brave. Hey, that reminds me, Aussie Frank, Francis, Kate Sobrano, she's touring. Let's see if we can get her as a peeping Tom. And then Siv can get on the phone and he can tell her about how he had a crush on her. which will be good. Our Peeping Tom, which is incidentally what we do every Friday morning, where we talk to either an Australian celebrity or an international celebrity about their life. This week it is John Edwards, who is the star of Crossing Over, and he is the psychic. We're going to talk to him about, you know, his experience with talking to dead people, and also how he turns that off too, because otherwise I imagine you'd be at the cinema and all of a sudden, you know, he'd have to go, anybody here wearing any jewellery that's coloured red? You know, I mean, that'd drive you nuts. Also coming up this Friday morning on our segment Behind the Song, Ivor Davies from Ice House. He's going to talk about a gig he's got coming up, and we'll talk about the origins of his song Electric Blue. And for our Paranormal Friday, we want to speak to Mary Rodwell, the alien lady as well. The last time I spoke to Mary, we talked about shape-shifting and lizard people. A lot of people scoffed at that, and then they saw the movie Disclosure Day, and now they want to know more about that, so that's coming up. Another text, another good example, full of monoculture, is Japan. Beautiful place to go. Friendliest people in the entire world, I think, the Japanese. It's terrific. 131-873 is the phone number. Emmanuel, how are you? What did I say? Because I think you misheard what I said.
0: Okay, well, I thought you may have mentioned that there's no racism, but I may be wrong in what I heard.
3: In Australia?
0: Yeah.
3: No.
0: We're very tolerant now.
3: Of course, there's racism in Australia, though. There's racism everywhere. I probably said I wish there wasn't racism. I don't know.
0: Let me just tell you at least my experience. So yeah. I was at Cronulla, and a young man, can't remember what reason, he interacted with me, and I couldn't believe it. He called me a wog. Mm. Now, just to tell you, I've got white hair, a bit overweight, and obviously I look either of European extraction.
3: Mm-hmm.
0: And when I looked at him, the first thing that came to me is the expression wog, because that was an expression from the 70s. Mm-hmm. We were called wogs in school by Aussie kids because we came from Malta.
3: Mm-hmm.
0: So if you came from, you know, Italy and Greece and supposedly Malta, because Malta was a Commonwealth part of the Commonwealth until 64. But it's interesting to hear a young guy, he was only about like 25, calling me a wog. Now, I said, you know, I thought about it. I said, you're saying that because it's your parents have told you that. That expression was from the 70s, and I had not heard it ever since then.
3: Is that right?
0: And then, yeah, and that was like 30 years of separation. And then this young guy at Sutherland called me that. I don't know if it was parking or something, for what reason. I just told him to get stuffed.
3: Mm. I talked to Nick Giannopoulos, as I mentioned, about this, and he was on 60 Minutes talking about when wogs out of work became really popular. And incidentally, you can't use that word in the UK because it has a different connotation. But he said that one of the things that he wanted to do was to break that word down so it didn't have the sting to it. So when a young Greek or Italian kid was at school and somebody called them a wog, the word wouldn't have the same impact as it had when he was a kid. So he took the sting completely out of it, and now it's almost seen as a term of endearment.
0: Endearment. Well, I know when I was at school, it wasn't a term of endearment, and it was a derogatory term, and it was used predominantly by Aussie kids. But anyway, we move on.
3: And by the way, when I was at school, I was called a pom, and I went to school in the 70s, and you get called a pom, and because I wasn't used to the Australian culture, I was only about 12, I thought, I don't really understand. Is this people being mean or is this people being nice?
0: Well, even the word wog is, it's supposed to mean Western Oriental gentleman.
3: Mm.
0: I didn't know that. No one ever
3: I didn't know what that meant either. So there you go, the things you learn.
0: Anyway, so there you are. There's still racism out there, believe me. Just
3: absolutely. Absolutely. But, we don't want to try and give this, fertilizer. You know, it's great to have conversations about monoculture and you're having a decent, intelligent adult conversation about it without any inference of racism or anything like that. Then you can bring things to the surface. So that's good.
0: Yeah. And By the way, just before I let you go, any other cultures that I've been hanging around with, be it Middle Eastern or Greek people or whatever, I've never heard them ever say bad things about Aussies or bag other cultures. They don't. You know, like Sydney has got a lot of very tolerant people.
3: Yeah,
0: in my opinion, it's just that there are certain people that aren't tolerant.
3: There is a small, exactly. It's like anything. There's a small minority that spoils it for everybody.
0: Oh yeah, no. I'm not really saying that Aussies are.
3: No, I'm talking about when you say people say pick certain ethnicities because they're in the news for something, and that 1% of that ethnicity then.

0: evening, and they had food and talkative, and you know, made me feel friendly. No, made me feel welcome, and they were friendly and everything. So that's why I want to let people know. I think you should go to your local church occasionally, because all you're going to be shown is you know, friendship and nicety.
1: That's it. It's not hard.
0: It's only just a matter of walking up there, and just most of the time just walking up and say hello, and there'll be someone to shake your hand and say hello, and can we get you a cup of tea?
1: That's exactly. It's funny, you know, that when the Americans went into Iraq, they thought that they were going to run into a whole country of people who hated them because they had never been to that country before. And obviously there were people who were, but there was a majority of people who were very, very kind to them. And they said, we weren't expecting this. We, you know, had made up our minds, and we were under the impression that everybody here isn't going to like us. But, you know, when you go and you immerse yourself in a different culture, you get another perspective as well.
0: Obviously the Iraqi people did welcome the Americans. If they didn't, there'd be a lot more. They would have had to fight a lot more people than just the army, wouldn't it? If you had insurgencies and all this other thing. But anyway, I'll let you go, and just to give you my two bobs.
1: Matt, I liked it. Good to talk to you, mate. Thank you so much, Emmanuel. 131-873 is the phone number. Phil, did you have a British accent when you moved here? When do you think it changed to an Australian accent? Gradually over time, Roger, but as I mentioned before, if I'm in East London or something and there are Cockneys around, it takes me about 2 or 3 seconds and immediately I've suddenly gone into the Cockney again. It's all right then, do you know what I mean? And all of a sudden I've turned into, you know, Jason Statham. By the way, on the subject of Jason Statham, I just wanted to say I had to have a laugh when I was watching a bunch of movies with Sam, and the new Jason Statham movie has come on. So far, he's been a beekeeper who has to avenge the kidnapping of either his daughter or somebody else's daughter. He's also been a construction worker who also has to avenge the kidnapping of his daughter or somebody else's daughter. What was the other thing I saw recently? He was a fireman who had to go and avenge the loss of his daughter or the kidnapping or somebody else's daughter. And there was another one as well. It's just every single tradesman that you can possibly have has been played by Jason Statham, who was once upon a time an elite killer, but has decided to walk away from that profession to just have a humble life as a lightkeeper, construction worker, bricklayer, plumber, beekeeper. And every single time it's the same plot. And he has to go, I don't want to do this, but I've got to do it. Because it's in my nature. So what I've got to do is I've got to hurt you until you give me that daughter, my daughter, his daughter, her niece back. And then I'll go on my way. Fantastic. Stereotyped? Nah.
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4: Hello, Joe. Joe on the text says the worst races, Phil, are our various governments who want to divide us by race. The three flags foisted on us that promotes loyalty to our race rather than our country. That's a prime example. Also, hello to, do I have a name on this one? Ian, on the road in wet Victoria. Phil, when you think about it, we're all wogs, really. Unless, of course, you're First Nation. There you go. Roger, oh, I mentioned your text too, didn't I, Roger? By the way, Roger said, could you get Ash Barty on as a peeping Tom? Yep, it is on the list, my friend. Thank you, Roger, for that suggestion. And somebody else said, could you get Pat Rafter on as well? I thought that would be good too. Gina got your text. Appreciate that. Let me get to some more of your texts in just a moment. 131-873 is the phone number. And somebody else just said banana on the text. And I think the reason why they did that, it might have been Jason who said that, because I don't know if you remember, but I did my world-famous impersonation of Liam Neeson just by saying a fruit. And I had a boss who, as it turns out, didn't have a sense of humour. He was Irish. And I went into his office one day when he was really busy and didn't have time for my stupidity, but I was bored. And I went in there and I said, do you want to hear me with my impersonation of Liam Neeson just saying a particular fruit? I said, because it's uncanny. And he just looked at me like, you stupid boy, I can fire you in a heartbeat. But because I've got no ability to read the room, I said, okay, good. Oh, you want to hear it? Here it is. Okay, this is Liam Neeson, the impersonation of Liam Neeson, just saying a fruit. So you ready? Here we go. Bananas. And he looked up at me the same way you're looking at the radio right now, like, you are an idiot. And rather than taking that as my cue to leave, I went, oh, no, maybe you didn't hear me say it properly again. Have a listen again. Bananas. And why he didn't sack me is absolutely beyond me. Let's go to the Gold Coast. Morning, Steve. How are you?
5: Is that me?
4: That's you, Steve. How are you?
5: I'm good. I can't believe how busy you are.
4: Crazy this time of the morning. And surprisingly, because we're doing the national show, normally by now at this time of the morning, we'd all be having a nap together and we'd just have a group snore. But no, you've come on the right morning. Are you, incidentally, a first-time caller?
5: Oh, I am first-time caller.
4: Oh, hang on a second. Here we go.
5: I want to hear it.
4: Here it comes.
5: I want to hear
4: it. She said I was a first-time. Sing along if you want.
5: Long-time
4: listener. His name's Steve on the coast.
5: In the club there.
4: Well, mate, I'll tell you, that's getting a good flogging this morning. What's going on, buddy?
5: You only get that once.
4: Yeah, well, that's it. Once in your life. You'll never get that again.
5: This will be a quick call. I just want to talk about Phil O'Neill.
4: Oh, God. Well, it will be a quick call, especially if it's to do with entertainment or lack thereof.
5: I was flicking around my favourite radio stations one night and came across you. And something about you held my interest, but I was thinking all the time, this guy's weird, right?
4: Yeah, that's what people say. Not just to listen to, but to look at too.
5: Oh, really? I don't know about that. But yes, and you were bagging out your the other radio hosts, you know, and I didn't get it. I really didn't get it. I was thinking, like, what's this guy on about? But something about it made me tune in again.
4: Where? Well, how long ago was this?
5: Oh, maybe a couple of months ago.
4: Oh, okay. Yeah. That's new.
5: Three or four months ago.
4: I thought we were going back 30 years here, but yeah, okay, all right.
5: No, like I listened to 2GB, but I just found you one night, and I didn't like you, but I was interested enough to come back.
4: Oh, well, I'm glad you did. But a lot of people have said the same thing. You know what? Well, a lot of people say two different things. Most people say, I didn't like you, and then they never come back, and that's understandable. But other people go, I actually get it now.
5: Now I get you. That's the thing. And so now I really enjoy tuning into you, and I was disappointed when you went away.
4: Well, bless you. Thank you so much.
5: The other who was that taking over?
4: Mike Jeffries.
5: He did a great job.
4: Yeah.
5: Great job. Can't knock that at all.
4: Radio legend, mate.
5: Yeah?
4: Oh, yeah. Absolutely. Well,
5: so I just wanted to introduce myself to you. I might call you again one day.
4: Call any time you want. As you know, if you're a regular caller, you get to have your own intro as well.
5: Well, I don't get the one I had tonight again, but...
4: No, that's it. That's a once-er. That never happens again. It's like losing your cherry. Popping your cherry. You don't get...
5: All right, I'm on your team. All right, mate.
4: That's good of you, Steve. I really appreciate that, mate. Thank you so much.
5: See ya.
4: Cheers. There you go. That's Steve. To be a regular caller who will get a regular intro, which I know I've got to get to in just a moment with Nicholas, who's been on hold for a couple of hours, but that's okay because, as we found out, he likes a bit of a drink. So he'll be sitting there probably having a tipple as well. And all, of course, for our new listeners... as we fill in for Tony McManus, wouldn't be aware of the danger of our listener, Nicholas at Earlwood. So I want to give you a warning in advance. If you're a lady, especially, watch out, because he's got this thing about him where he'll come on and somehow he'll hypnotize you with his voice, and the next thing you know, you'll be in love with him. You don't know it's happening until after the fact, and I've seen this time and time again. Even people who don't like him, once he's been on, they go, oh, that Nicholas, oh, he's beautiful. You know, we get a lot of that. Hey, Bruce, thanks for hanging on, mate. How are you? Bruce.
6: Oh, hey, Phil, how are you, mate?
4: Good, mate, good. Good to talk to you. What's going on?
6: Oh, not much. Just getting ready to head out for the day.
4: Right, okay. Whereabouts do you work?
6: For a fuel company here in Brizzy.
4: Fantastic. Okay, what time do you normally start?
6: About 45 minutes ago.
4: Sorry about that. You can use me as an excuse. Just say I've been on hold to fill. So you start work around 2, and then you finish what, about midday?
6: At 2 p.m. Yeah, if we're on a morning shift. Yeah.
4: Right, and then do you go home and go straight to sleep, or do you push it out a little bit?
6: Oh, you bet I do, mate.
4: Yeah. It's a different kind of world, isn't it? So you apparently are a big fan of horror movies. Have you seen one lately that you like?
6: Mate, I saw one recently. I haven't seen it since I was a kid. It was I think about 81, 82.
4: Yeah, go on.
6: Do you remember a TV series years ago called Matthew Starr?
4: Matthew Starr? No, I don't. It was a TV show.
6: Anyway, Starr's the bloke who starred in that, as well as that young lass who starred in The Exorcist, Linda Blair.
4: Oh, mate, don't talk to me about that. That film terrified me as a kid. Absolutely.
6: Oh, I loved it.
4: Really? I saw it when I was 17, and I think I slept with a Bible in my bed for about 10 years afterwards. Petrified. I'm not making that up. That's actually the truth.
6: Yeah, but anyway, I watched this movie called Hit Run. I said I hadn't watched it since I was a kid. When I first saw it, it scared the living tripe out of me.
4: And what was this? What was the film called? It was Linda Blair?
6: Called Hell Night.
4: Hell Night. Okay, I haven't heard of that one, and I won't be looking it up.
6: It's basically about a bunch of college students who got stuck inside this supposed haunted mansion. And they had to spend the night there as some form of initiation into some college... college club, or whatever you call it.
4: Yeah, a tried and tested storyline that for years to come.
6: But what they didn't know is that the house was haunted by a fellow who, you know, whose family were murdered there. And he goes around bumping them off one by one.
4: Right. Yeah.
6: But, mate, as I said, I watched it recently.
4: Yeah.
6: I'm thinking, what the hell was I so freaking scared for?
4: Well, I'll take your word on that because I'm still not going back to watch The Exorcist. I don't know what it was, whether or not it was. It was obviously a combination of the fact that, you know, I was 17 and it was on at the drive-in, and, you know, that scared the hell out of me. But the other thing that really scared the hell out of me was the soundtrack, Tubular Bells. Anytime I hear Tubular Bells, I think to myself, crikey, that just brings back memories of me being absolutely terrified.
6: Yeah, but I was listening to one of your other callers earlier talking about people not having a sense of humour anymore.
4: Yeah.
6: I remember years and years ago, I was at a previous job. We were just sitting around telling jokes after work one day.
4: Mm-hmm. You're not going to tell me something that's going to get me in trouble here, are you? A joke that's going to make me...
6: No, I told the HR joke to the fellas.
4: Yeah.
6: Which I thought was pretty innocent. You know, there was no curse words, no... You know, nothing like that, but it was a HR joke.
4: Yeah.
6: But anyway, this female he worked with us at the time, she had no sense of humour whatsoever. Her overheard me telling this joke, and, oh, mate, all hell broke loose.
4: It was a bit like that movie you watched from the 80s. Yeah, you got to be careful. You know, that's it.
6: I really was going in front of HR, mate, to be honest.
4: Yeah, that's one of my biggest fears. Hey, Bruce, get to work. Good to talk to you, buddy. Thank you so much.
6: Cheers, mate. See you.
4: See you, Bruce. There you go. I think this is it here. Here we go. If this is the right one. Oh, man. I hear this music. I mean, that was one of the greatest bits of soundtrack work ever. Who was it? Carpenter? Who was the guy that did the film? I remember the guy that wrote the book, The Exorcist, but I'm just trying to remember who actually was the director of this film. And to use this particular piece of music underneath it, petrifying. Genius! I can't listen to Tubular Bells right now without getting some PTSD of being a 17-year-old kid having seen that movie at the drive-in. It really scared me. I won't watch it again now. Even now. This far down that track. And you know, there's this sort of thing right now for remaking films. No matter how scary they remade this film, it wouldn't be as scary as the first time I saw this. And you know, another film that was also really scary around that time was Mia Farrow in Rosemary's Baby. That was another one. Terrifying, kids. And she was also in a film called Blind Terror. As well. Oh, it's William Friedkin. Thank you very much. Yeah, he was the guy that that directed that film. Thank you, Aussie Frank. And there was another Mia Friedman movie which was out, which didn't do that well, but was absolutely petrifying. This blind Mia Farrow played a blind woman who was living with people at a farm, and she was blind, and there was a killer on the farm. Terrifying film that was too.
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15: 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While Gavin blissfully sleeps, this incredible bird, the ANZ Falcon, is on high alert. Yes, his ANZ Falcon watches 24/7, constantly on the lookout for fraud. So should a fraudster use Gavin's card details while he snores, his ANZ Falcon will swoop in. ANZ Fraud Protection. 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
4: Helen, just got your email from Caboolture. Give me a second, I'll have a look at it. Phil, I saw Rosemary's Baby at school. Didn't take long to scare the wits out of me, said Joe. Was a terrifying film. Peter and Agnes Water, great horror film from 77. The Car. Was that the Stephen King one? Tiffy says, Sean Fewings always hypnotise me when I hear his voice. Mick says, Kate Sobrano, great singer, recently inducted into the Hall of Fame. We'll try and get Kate Sobrano on too. And I've got to get to Nicholas too in a sec because we've got the news on the way. Hey, Sam, how are you?
16: Yeah, good evening, Phil. I was just wondering before when you said what have the Italians given us, was that a throwaway line or...?
4: That was from Monty Python, what have the Romans done for us lately, from Life of Brian. Do you remember that?
16: All right, yeah.
4: Terrific film, very funny.
16: Because I came up with, like, Giorgio Meloni eating panettone and, like, Silvio Berlusconi and... The Red Brigade, Yannick Sinner, Verdi, the Opera, Caruso, Luciano Pavarotti with fine biscotti. We gave you fine dining, right? We gave you Leonardo da Vinci and Michelangelo, right? The Renaissance, right? The Vespa, 80 years old, they just celebrated this year when they used the mods in Quadrophenia. You remember, Phil?
4: Terrific film. Sting was in that. That was a great film. By the way, I've got a bit of a crush on Giorgio Meloni.
16: Right, yeah, because she likes, she was just sort of a knockabout girl. I think she was like a tutor and she minded people, young kids, and then she was a bar woman, right, in a bar. So she's sort of nuts and bolts chick, you know? And,
4: yeah.
16: She's there and doing a good job, and she stood up to what's his name, to Donald Trump, because he reckons she used him for a photo opportunity, and she refuted straight away.
4: I do like Giorgio Meloni, and by the way, I like that little. You almost gave us a sort of an Italian version of "We Didn't Start the Fire," the Billy Joel song there.
16: I've got one. I might read it out to you one night. All right, Phil?
4: I look forward to it. Ring any time, Sam.
16: No worries. Good on you, Phil.
4: Good on you, mate.
16: Good work, mate.
4: Thank you so much, my friend. Let's quickly go to the other studio to get to Scottish Graham, because otherwise we're not going to get a chance to do this. Somebody said, when you're over there, would you go and meet the Scottish farmer who sang the World Cup song, which we'll have a quick listen to this now. And it was him singing the World Cup song while he was on his tractor.
17: Morocco and Brazil are pretty good, but he ain't got John again.
4: Okay, are you going to go and see him?
18: I'll have to find out where he lives.
4: You're going to go to Singapore. When will you be in Singapore?
18: In a few days' time, end of this week.
4: Don't forget you've got a broadcast live, the Silverstone F1?
18: Yes.
4: From your hotel room.
18: Okay, that's on Sunday.
4: You're our official Singaporean F1 reporter live from Singapore. Am I got that right?
18: Maybe, yeah.
4: No, okay, in a roundabout way. Silverstone. Yeah. Silverstone reporter from Singapore. And then you go to the UK where you're going to give us a report live from Wimbledon.
18: Yeah.
4: Not actually at Wimbledon.
18: But in the suburb?
4: In the suburb, out the front of it, because we couldn't get Craig Gabriel, who we thought would help us out, couldn't get you into Wimbledon, so you're going to be actually reporting live from Wimbledon, but that's actually Wimbledon, the suburb.
18: Yeah, maybe at the train station.
4: Shop, corner shop.
18: Just say Wimbledon.
4: Yeah, live in Wimbledon.
18: Yeah.
4: Graham, Scottish Graham right now. And then you just read a Scottish score. Maybe Andy Murray's playing.
18: Yeah.
4: Fantastic. And then you're going to go, and we've organised this with the Loch Ness Tourist Commission, you're going to go to the, and you're going to live stream it, you're going to sit on the banks of the Loch Ness. They know you're coming, and you're going to take along a fishing rod, and you're going to have some bait. What are you using as bait?
18: Some haggis.
4: Some haggis.
18: Yeah.
4: Okay. And you're going to try and catch the Loch Ness monster.
18: Yep.
4: And then, the piece de resistance, you are the only Australian reporter going to report live from the Commonwealth Games in Scotland.
18: Yep, got the accreditation all sorted. I will be there exclusively for this show.
4: Fantastic. And I honestly think that you are the only person that's broadcasting, because once it was out of Melbourne, no one cared anymore. Whereabouts is it going to be?
18: In Glasgow.
4: In Glasgow, yeah. Right, okay. And then you'll probably be drunk the rest of the time because you are Scottish.
18: Yeah, thanks.
4: Someone's going to say, hey, Ann, that's racist. Graham, I can't wait. I know we've only got a short amount of time, but I can't wait for your first report. That will be next week?
18: Yeah, if you want, yeah.
4: Of course I want. We all want.
18: You need to wrap it up, Phil.
4: Okay.
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15: 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While Gavin blissfully sleeps, this incredible bird, the ANZ Falcon, is on high alert. Yes, his ANZ Falcon watches 24/7, constantly on the lookout for fraud. 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
4: 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I'm sorry, Nicholas. I promise I'll get you straight after the news, mate.
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0: Hello, I'm Alex Riddell. Australia and Vanuatu have inked a $500 million security treaty following months of negotiations. Federal politics reporter Nelson Scott.
1: Last year, the Prime Minister flew to Port Vila to sign a security pact, only for it to fall apart on the day of his arrival. 10 months later, Anthony Albanese has inked a watered-down version of the Nakamal Agreement alongside his Vanuatu counterpart in Canberra. The treaty cements Australia as the Pacific nation's primary policing partner and bans foreign defence bases in the country amid an ongoing battle for influence with China. Mr Albanese claims it will make the Pacific safer.
2: We want a resilient, sovereign and connected region.
1: Vanuatu PM Jotham Napat says the deal deepens an already strong bond.
5: To strengthen the partnership between our two countries.
1: Australia is expected to sign a similar agreement with Fiji next month. Nelson Scott, Canberra.
0: British actress Dame Penelope Keith has died at the age of 86. Her family said she died peacefully at her home after a battle with cancer. She was best known for starring in The Good Life and To the Manor Born.
6: Richard de Vere. Can you see that man as Lord of the Manor of Grantley? Now, don't you be beguiled by that smooth tongue and those rugged good looks. The ability to run an historic estate is in the blood. This is something you can buy at Sainsbury's.
0: A public inquiry has been held in Perth into Australia's $368 billion AUKUS deal. The partnership between Australia, the UK and the US would see WA operate nuclear-powered submarines. Inquiry Commissioner and former politician Peter Garrett says there's a lot of confusion over the specific details.
7: Properly understanding AUKUS is absolutely essential to them being able to live confidently in this part of the world, confident that their money is being spent well as taxpayers, confident that the plans around AUKUS as we understand them are well thought through.
0: The hopes of finding more survivors in Venezuela's twin earthquakes are beginning to fade as the death toll reaches at least 1,450. The BBC's Will Grant is in one of the hardest hit areas.
8: The small coastal town of Catia La Mar is the site of some of the worst devastation caused by last week's dual earthquakes. The town has been so widely damaged. Along many streets, there are more flattened buildings than there are structures still standing. Despite some 14,000 troops being deployed to the state of La Guaira, some residents have complained that most of the rescue work was done by ordinary people who took it upon themselves to save their neighbours or crawl into collapsed homes to pull out survivors and bodies. Increasingly, with so many dead bodies still encased in the rubble, the authorities are concerned about the possibility of a major public health threat.
0: In finance, one Australian dollar buying 69 US cents.
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0: Day one of Wimbledon has already seen a couple of upsets. Craig Gabriel was there.
9: The all-Russian match has seen the first upset in a tense five-setter. Roman Safulin, who's making his way back after a lengthy injury break, has beaten the 12th seed and close friend Andrei Rublev. 6-4, 6-7, 3-6, 6-3, 7-6, with that fifth set breaker being 14-12. And French Open finalist Maya Falenska has been beaten by Thai player Manachea Sawangakeo, 2-6, 7-5, 6-2. Jessica Pegula and Rafa Hoda had wins. Craig Gabriel, Wimbledon.
0: For the Origin decider, Bradman Best, Stephen Crichton and Liam Martin have been recalled for New South Wales, while Dolphins flyer Jack Bostock will make his debut on the wing. In the AFL, scans have shown Swans forward Joel Amati has suffered a partial tear of his Achilles tendon, sidelining him for 10 weeks.
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3: Hi, Grace. 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
11: What for?
3: I finally took your advice and went to Gilmore's Comfort Shoes.
11: Oh, that's good.
3: They fussed over me and showed me all sorts of shoes. And they had so many shoes for my wide feet, not to mention my funny toes.
11: I'm so glad you went. I get all my shoes from Gilmore's now. Do you reckon you're up to walking the museum?
3: I am now. Let's Van Gogh.
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13: 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While Gavin blissfully sleeps, this incredible bird, the ANZ Falcon, is on high alert. Yes, his ANZ Falcon watches 24/7, constantly on the lookout for fraud. So should a fraudster use Gavin's card details while he snores, his ANZ Falcon will swoop in. 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
0: Checking your weather around the country. Sydney, a shower or two, heading for 21. In Melbourne, showers easing and a top of 17. Brisbane, a shower or two, top of 22. Perth, there will be a possible morning storm and then showers, heading for 17. In Adelaide, a shower or two, top of 17. Canberra, a rainy day and a top of 16. Hobart, a shower or two, 14 degrees. And Darwin, a possible shower and 30.
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4: Good to have your company. Lots to get into, including Helen. Thank you so much. I hope you don't mind. I'll just read, if I can just, I guess, abbreviate, basically, the email that you sent me because it's quite long. But anyway, Phil, I've been listening to you on and off during the night, and this talk about who is Australian, get rid of the Union Jack, become independent, everyone is Australian. Sorry, but if you believe that, I'm surprised. Although there are many cultures living here in today's society, most countries would like to keep their culture, whether Scandinavian, French, Italian, English, or also furthermore, I think, so forth, you've written there. Actually, I'm disappointed with where the country has arrived at with so much disharmony, and I'm actually quite over it. Those are my thoughts. And you also mentioned that it's not the country that I grew up with and grew up in, to be really honest with you. And I'm not happy where we are right now. Helen, thank you so much. I'm sorry I had to abbreviate and just shorten your email because it was rather long, but I really do appreciate you sending that through. In just a moment, we're going to go to Ender Brady in the UK to get a UK report. Russell Setright's on the way. I've got some music news and a terrific song coming up for you as well. Michael said, has Dan Andrews paid for Graham's flight and accommodation? He may as well have paid for the whole thing because he paid for the Commonwealth Games in Glasgow as well. Well, that's true, but I'll be making sure that he does get a receipt for everything that he does, Graham, because that way he can bring it back and we can just screw it up and throw it in the bin as well. All right, let's get to Nicholas, who's been on hold, I think you may have set a record for the most amount of time a person has been on hold, although I don't think you mind. I have missed you. How are you, Nicholas?
20: Good. Look, Penelope Keith and Felicity Kendall, you mentioned those two great British actresses.
4: Yes.
20: Absolutely fantastic. And I really wish they had developed the character played by Penelope Keith a little bit more in The Good Life. Extraordinary understated humour, and I like the way, bubbling beneath the surface of her middle-class suburban persona, was a fountain of sensuality, which her hapless husband, played by Keith, what's his name?
4: The
20: bloke who played in Yes Minister.
4: Yeah, that's right, Paul Minister. Eddington.
20: Paul Eddington, yes. Yes. The bloke, he played her husband, a hapless husband, who couldn't quite recognise the vibes that she was setting off.
2: I think they did actually, I think they had an offshoot of The Good Life with just Penelope Keith. I could be wrong with that, but I think that character went on to become another character as a continuation of that show.
20: Yep, but remember also the great series To the Manor Born.
2: Oh, yeah.
20: Yeah, fantastic. So she passed away, did she?
2: Yeah, she passed away only a few hours ago, unfortunately.
20: Yeah.
2: But I loved her character. I mean, you know, and I think there was the other one, and was it To the Manor Born where they had the character of Mrs. Bouquet, Bucket? But it's pronounced Bouquet. Keeping Up Appearances, that was, yeah.
20: I think Keeping Up Appearances, yeah. That was a different series altogether.
2: Yeah, very similar types of characters.
20: But I think Penelope Keith was a better character. I think she, the way that they developed her character in both The Good Life and more so, of course, because she played the main protagonist in To the Manor Born, there was a lot of complexity in it, let's say that.
2: Well, that's right. Really. And, you know, that's the other thing, too, when you have these drama series now. They've really, especially the Americans, for a start, Americans don't get irony, so they can't find the depth and complexities of the characters like you mentioned before. But also with the new drama shows that are coming through, the depth of the character has really been watered down. You can't really identify with them anymore like you used to be able to.
20: Yeah, I think, I don't know, I mean, with the Americans, yeah, they don't seem to quite capture irony very well,
2: no.
20: Although there are snippets of brilliance in shows like Seinfeld and also Frasier as well.
2: Yeah, because the character's got to be self-deprecating, and I think if you don't understand self-deprecation then or irony, the two have to go hand in hand.
20: Yes, precisely. You obviously paid attention in English classes because you're very, very perceptive there in judging character and character development.
2: I've just been around the block. That's my problem.
20: And Felicity Kendall, wasn't she great in The Good Life?
2: Yeah, I loved how that whole living off the grid thing was, you know, years ahead of its time, wasn't it?
20: Yeah, it was hilarious, though, their idealism. She played actually she was prominent in a series undertaken by the BBC which produced various Shakespeare plays.
2: Oh, yeah.
20: And I remember her in a production of, not The Tempest, I'll think of it, Twelfth Night.
2: Yeah. All right, okay.
20: She played the character who the female who dressed up as a boy, and there was a hilarious sort of setup, kind of romantic sort of comedy of the 16th century or early 17th century. Anyway, but
2: do you remember Alf Garnett? Do you remember that show?
20: Yes.
2: Because you'd never do that now. It's a little bit like I mentioned, Love Thy Neighbour. You know, Alf Garnett was the character that he played was it called Till Death Us Do Part, I think, from memory?
20: I think so, yeah. But the thing is with this woke culture that we have today, they don't understand that those characters, like the Alf Garnett character and the working class white character in Love Thy Neighbour, the character was built up on... if you looked at it from a critical point, from a critical distance, they were characters that were lampooned in their own way. And let's not forget, in Love Thy Neighbour, the white working class bloke had a limited education, yes, had a fairly prejudiced view of the world, but his neighbour, who was Jamaican, the dark guy, he was very sophisticated and also conservative.
2: No, you're right, and that turned the whole stereotype on its head.
20: Yeah, they turned the whole stereotype around. So those people today that are attacking that show, they obviously don't understand the humour of it. And this is the tragedy of this woke culture. It just undermines the development of the ways in which characters develop it undermines an appreciation of irony and humour.
2: Well, that's right. And you've hit the nail on the head precisely there with that, because, again, the character is... And same thing in Friends. They were horrible. They were racist. They were largely unlikable. And that was the thing that made the character. And the same thing with your Ralph Garnett, and also Love Thy Neighbour as well. It also showed the, you know, the fallibilities of that particular character, and the fact that they were a stereotype, and the stereotype wasn't something that was aspirational at all. So, yeah, you're absolutely right with that. But people, in order for you to have to look at that and understand that, you have to look at it deeply and objectively and not on a surface value.
20: Yeah, unfortunately, with woke culture and cancel culture, it only looks at things on the surface and just sweeps aside things based on what I think is a false ideology.
2: That's it. Oh, by the way, a couple of texts. Brian wants to know why you call yourself Matty when you ring the ABC.
20: Matty? I never called myself Matty.
2: No, I didn't think because you would call yourself Nicholas, because all of your followers would immediately want to know that Nicholas is on the phone.
20: Well, that's strange. I've never called myself Matty. I don't know where that came from. But anyway.
2: Also, while I was away, I'm led to believe you rang up and you liked, you actually admitted to having a glass or two of sherry to loosen yourself up for the day.
20: Not so much sherry, but wine.
2: Right. Well, I'm embellishing because I wasn't familiar with the whole conversation. So I could see, you perhaps having a tipple of a glass of sherry. So
20: while waiting here on the line, I've been holding off on my last glass of wine, which I'll have in very soon, with, I think, some reheated steak and some memories of the past. So.
2: What, the past of the steak? What you're going to think about the cow? And also, should you be reheating steak? How old is it?
20: Oh, it's only been cooked. It's a leftover from a few hours ago.
2: Oh, so. That's okay, right? Okay.
20: Yeah, so
2: anyway,
20: look, I wanted to relate something to yourself and our dear listeners.
2: Mm.
20: It's something that I discovered in the library when looking up YouTube, and it's a wonderful. I think it's a podcast series called "The Charismatic Voice."
2: Right.
20: And it's produced and presented by a very attractive lady who, I think she's got a background in musical appreciation, trained in classical music, but she puts an actual vinyl disc on record and plays it, listening to it very carefully with selected tracks. And this is each episode is where she introduces herself basically to great pop and rock acts for the first time.
2: Oh, okay.
20: And she's there was one episode in particular where she's listening to a track from a classic Deep Purple album called Highway Star from their 1972 album. Which also featured Smoke on the Water. And she goes through it. She puts the vinyl on. She goes through the opening, has a comment about it, pauses for a while. You can see the expression on her face, the delight that she gets in discovering something for the first time. It's just an absolutely amazing podcast. If you watch it on YouTube, I can't remember the name of the lady, though.
2: But, is she blonde?
20: No, she's I think she's got auburn.
2: No, okay, that's a different one to what the one I'm thinking of. Where
20: she's American,
2: right? Yeah.
20: As far as I know, I'm not sure whether I got the title of the series 100% correct. It's just in the back of my mind. I know I've got. Perhaps the title of the series not quite correct, but it'll come to me.
2: Well, ring me tomorrow and let me know, and I promise I won't leave you on hold for 2 hours. By the way...
20: No, that's okay.
2: I'm talking to one of the original members of Sweet next week in our segment Behind the Song. Yeah, we're going to talk about... Because I love Sweet, and I thought Love is Like Oxygen was a fantastic song. But we're going to talk about the origins of Fox on the Run and how the Sweet were one of the first bands in the world to use synthesizer on a rock song.
20: And you know, their producer from all those classics was an Australian.
2: Yeah.
20: I think his name was Chapman.
2: Yeah, that's right. Chapman and Chin, there were two of them. And they actually fell out with them, with those producers. And that was, as a result of that, they self-produced Fox on the Run. It became a big hit single. I'm going to do that next week. Give me a call tomorrow. I promise we'll get you straight on the air.
20: And I'll try and get the title of that podcast series correct.
2: Please.
20: I've written it down, scribbled it down on my notepad somewhere.
2: Would you like by the way, while you're here, say hello to all of your followers?
20: Indeed. Hello, everybody. And I'm still waiting to hear from Prue. I was just intrigued by what her voice may be like.
2: Oi.
20: I know.
2: It's my radio girlfriend. You've got enough of my listeners you've managed to make, you know, your own part of your harem. You leave my Prue McSween out of this.
20: Well, it's a spiritual harem.
2: Yeah, no, I don't care what kind of fancy mojo you're using there. You just don't put your mojo on my Prue McSween.
20: And by the way, Maloney is a very sexy woman.
2: Yeah, well, I'll trade you Maloney for Prue McSween. Actually, I really like Georgia Moroney. I think she's absolutely fantastic.
20: Yeah.
2: She's a really good, strong leader too. Yeah, terrific.
20: All right. Maybe after she retires from politics and she's got more time on her hands, you could do a Peeping Tom interview with her.
2: I would love to. Very much so. Good on you, Nicholas.
20: I love that Italian accent that she has when she speaks English.
2: Yeah, she's feisty. I really like that too. She's terrific. All right, got to go. Good on you, Nicholas.
20: Right, thank you
2: so much. Bye. Got to talk to Enda Brady in the UK with the UK report. Just a couple of texts. You lost me on woke culture. Shallow and cheap using woke. Woke is for caring for other people, somebody said on the text there. Well, I'd like to get to the bottom of one day, not now because we're running out of time in terms of doing loads of stuff. But, you know, like we've been trying to find an interpretation of monoculture. I'd like to, maybe later this week, see if we can actually ever get to the bottom of what woke actually means and get a full appreciation of all aspects of the word. It's another one here. Stephen Colbert started out pretending to be right wing on the Colbert Report. Burt Reynolds made a career out of self-deprecation. Brian says, can you ask Nicholas why he calls himself Maddie? Well, I did. I don't think he said he didn't. Jerry at Sutherland, how are you, mate? Americans don't get irony. Incidentally, they can't pronounce the word. That's right, like aluminum. Hello, Phil. Good to hear from you down in Melbourne. Nighttime radio is in good hands. Thank you very much. Marty from Werribee. Appreciate that. All right, after this, we'll go to Ender Brady in the UK. And then we'll get to Russell Setright. Got some music news for you before the top of the hour as well, and I'm going to dig out a cracking song that I think you're going to love.
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2: About 30 minutes into the first half of the latest game of round 32, Brazil versus Japan, currently being played at the Houston Stadium in Houston as well. And the players are on that hydration break. Don't even get us started about this. The last time a non-European nation knocked out Brazil was 36 years ago. But of course, they're a very strong, very equipped, well-equipped team, the Japanese as well. However, they're facing their toughest test in pursuit of the record sixth title. Japan and Germany. Germany looking at the breakthrough. Obviously, Germany looking at the record sixth title, not Japan. 0-0 at this particular stage, and we'll keep you updated on that throughout the morning. Now, though, let's go to the UK. Good morning, Ender Brady. How are you, my friend?
27: Really good. Great to speak to you again.
2: And you too. I imagine you haven't been doing much fitness running in the UK without keeping yourself hydrated, because it's been very hot.
27: Lots of hydration breaks. Yeah, we've had crazy temperatures here. And look, Australians always say to me, oh, you don't know what a heat wave is. Look, this is a country, and I think much of Europe, as people who are travelling and staying in hotels, perhaps without aircon, are starting to discover we're not built for extremes of weather, certainly not in the UK. And private properties, as you know well, Phil, just don't have aircon, you know, unless you need to be extremely wealthy, I think, in the UK to have your property airconned.
2: Well, that's right, because you don't need it. But the other thing is, whenever there's an issue during winter with snow, first thing that goes are the local trains, and then it's all of the traffic lights and the traffic, and then it's schools all have to go home. I imagine it's just like that, but the reverse because of the heat.
27: That's exactly what happened last week. So we're in our second heat wave of the summer, and we're not even yet out of June. So we had a heat wave in May. Last week, the highest temperature we hit last week was 37. And I've just been looking ahead to next weekend, and there is another heat wave looming again. So we're baking, basically. And you're right, 1,000 schools shut last week. The school buildings don't have aircon, and I think a lot of school management and head teachers were just concerned about children dropping like flies, basically. So a lot of little kids and some bigger ones in secondary schools got days off last week. The train system ground to a halt. I need to use the tube and the train for work, and I have to say it was a pretty unpleasant experience.
2: I can tell you who else has had an unpleasant experience, and that would be Sir Keir Starmer. So Andy Burnham is spelling out his priorities when he takes over, and as it's been tried to be forced down Sir Keir Starmer's throat, it's all about the economy, stupid.
27: Yes, so we've had a big speech today by Andy Burnham. Now, as it stands right now, he's just a Member of Parliament. He's just an ordinary politician. However, nobody has come forward to challenge him for the leadership of the Labour Party. So within the next 2 weeks, he will be declared Labour leader, and Labour are in government. He will become Prime Minister. So this was a big speech from Burnham in the last couple of hours. It's very interesting. He says he wants to remove power from London and share it around the regions, around the country, and that he wants to have a number 10, as in the number 10 Downing Street, a number 10 North. He will be based in Manchester some days of the week. Now, Phil, you're English. You know the Prime Minister lives, works and breathes number 10 Downing Street. And Andy Burnham is saying that he wants power to go to the regions, he wants local mayors to have bigger budgets, and he says he wants to lift Britain back up again. And he set out, I thought, quite an ambitious speech today. Let's see how he goes.
2: Well, it's an interesting concept because the BBC have done that too. They've all gone to Salford, I think it is, in Manchester. So it's the idea is to make Manchester more centralised, the centralised hub of the UK. I don't think it'll work with the idea of number 10 Downing Street. Anyway, more importantly, what about the cat?
27: Larry the Cat, I think, will be staying at number 10 Downing Street. He won't be going anywhere. Some pictures of him this week in the papers looking quite bemused with all the comings and goings. But look, personally, I think on a personal level, I feel sorry for Keir Starmer.

0: the rest of this Labour term, and they will go all the way and then call an election in 2029.
1: Well, that's it. I think there's no way that Keir Starmer could have withstood the amount of unpopularity in the polls. But also, I think, so what does that give you in the UK, the seventh prime minister in 8 years, or is it six out of seven, something like that?
0: I think it's seven in ten.
1: Also,
0: David Cameron was replaced by Theresa May, Boris Johnson, Liz Truss, if you, God bless her, remember her for six wet weeks, and then Rishi Sunak, and then Starmer, and now Burnham. So seven in 10 years.
1: Crazy. Okay, Prince Harry is hoping to get... Is he still known as Prince Harry? He's still got the prince, hasn't he?
0: He is. His uncle isn't.
1: Right, yeah, let's not even talk about Handy Andy. So Harry's going back to the UK for a visit. He's hoping to take Meghan and the children, but I believe that they're not going to pay for the security, so he's not happy about that.
0: There's a big row brewing. So we were told last week, it was all triumphantly announced from Team Harry, that he'd be back in the UK, Meghan and the children were coming. It's an event marking 1 year out from the Invictus Games, which he champions and created, coming to Birmingham in 2027. That's what it's about later in the week. However, we were told that the children were coming, and then there was an olive branch offered to the King to meet his grandchildren and spend some time privately. And now we're hearing that there's still this ongoing issue over security for Harry and his family. He feels that from the minute he arrives back in England, there should be top-notch government-paid, taxpayer-paid security for his family. And the government are saying, no, you're not a working royal. Mm. We don't have to pay your security.
1: Yeah, well, I guess, you know, that's the issue, isn't it? The fact that you did go away, you know, throw the toys out of the pram. You can't expect that. One more here. One in three wedding guests decline invitations due to the soaring costs. Can we blame... I thought all of the wedding dilemmas are blamed on Posh Spice, but it's not her fault this time.
0: No, it's not her fault. I think it's the economy, and people are just really struggling. We're paying the highest energy bills in Western Europe right now. Inflation's running at 3%. Mortgage rates are probably going to go up in the next couple of months. And this survey of today, 31% of wedding invites in the UK are declined, politely, because of cost. The same survey tells us that the average spend on a wedding now, for each English person going to a wedding, or British, I should say, it's $730. Now, in that is factored in travel, accommodation, possibly a new outfit, a gift for the bride and groom, possibly a hen do or a stag or a books the week before, and then a lot of beer and or other drink choices are available, I guess. $730. And a lot of young people are just saying nowadays, we can't afford to go.
1: Mm, yeah, it's understandable too. I mean, you know, having to buy a present for someone is a little bit of an ask. Always good to talk to you, Andy. Thank you so much, mate. I'll talk to you later in the week. Go and have a hydration break.
0: Much needed. I think there's a little cheeky beer in the fridge, if that counts as a hydration break.
1: See you. Terrific. Good to talk to you. Thank you so much. Andy Brady there, our UK correspondent. We've got some music news coming up.
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6: Morning, Mick. How are you? Mick says on the text, we have the opposite problem to the UK. You need to be very wealthy to afford heating here, thanks to the Albanese government. Japan have just scored over Brazil. So there you go. Still in the first half. Japan, it's 1-0. Bit of a turnaround there for the books. More details about that coming up a little bit later on. Here's your music news. Today is June the 30th in 1992. A brilliant movie soundtrack was released. The soundtrack for Cameron Crowe's Singles movie. What a sensational film that was. What a breakthrough. And there were people like Alice in Chains, Pearl Jam, Soundgarden, many others as well. And Bridget Nielsen was in the film, Matt Dillon as well, and even members of the bands, like Eddie Vedder was in the film. And also in that film was Chris Cornell. And I was talking to Eddie Vedder about that whole period and also about the music of Pearl Jam and, you know, how that grunge period has continued, although now it's classic rock.
7: Songs are kind of different layers of this 3D chess game, which is living in modern-day society as a fabric of America right now.
8: I want to ask you about the whole Seattle period. You know, in a lot of respects now, that music has become sort of classic rock almost. At the time, it was our punk era. Do you think that that era did make any kind of difference?
7: It just seems like it's kind of coming at it from the wrong way. It seems like they're just doing it from the outside.
8: Yeah.
7: You know, manufacture a certain kind of passion or aggressiveness, that your devotion to music and expressing yourself, this stuff comes from the inside.
6: There you go, Eddie Vedder. On this day, June 30, 2009, Spinal Tap started and ended their one-night-only world tour, which is at Wembley Arena in London, Spinal Tap in 2009. Have you seen the Spinal Tap film? Absolutely fantastic. Haven't seen the second one, though. I don't know if it's any good. On this day, June 30, 1986, Big Country released their third studio album, The Seer, featured the song Look Away. I was talking to Bruce from Big Country about how they made a bagpipe sound with their song In a Big Country, but they didn't use bagpipes.
9: It's just the way we played the guitar, you know. I don't think it, or In a Big Country, it just sounds like a guitar. It's just, I think also it's a melody. There's not any blues kind of bending notes or anything like that. We just played it as a straight melody, and also just the effects we're using. But on In a Big Country, there's just basically the kind of guitars are quite clean. There's a few effects on them. The main effect that's on them is in the pizzicato bit, which is done with delays.
6: So there you go. That's Big Country. And by the way, if you didn't understand a word of that, you can give Graham a call, because as you know, he's Scottish and he'll be able to translate that for you. Also on this day, 1977, Marvel Comics released the Kiss comic book, and also the band released their sixth studio album, Love Gun. Love that. That's when they changed outfits too, wasn't it? The first time. And on this day, we have a birthday, 1944, June 30. Glenn Shurrock was born in the UK, in Kent, in fact, in the UK, and he moved to Adelaide in Australia when he was the age of 10. Happy birthday, Glenn Shurrock. I was talking to Glenn about how revolutionary the Little River Band were as well, and how they really sort of managed to bring the West Coast sound of American music from Australia to America.
10: We did well. We opened the door. At that stage, we were the first ones to sell our Australian-made music around the world. And now Australian music is not dominating, but certainly doing very well internationally. And, yeah, we're very proud of that.
11: How was it that you sounded so different to all of the other music that was happening at that time in Australia?
10: I don't think we sounded anything really different. We were three songwriters, Graham Goble, B. Birtles, and myself, and we had an arsenal of 50-odd good songs. When we put the band together back in 1975 in Melbourne, we've just grew up with great songs that we listened to from the Beatles, the Hollies, Crosby, Stills and Nash, and people like that, Eagles. We come from that harmony singing style, and we did it well.
6: What a band. What a lead singer as well. Happy birthday, Glenn Shorrock, born on this day, June 30, 1944. And I thought, well, it's as good an opportunity as any to play any Little River Band song because they're all fantastic. This is one of their biggest hit singles, though. So here it is. Reminiscing from LRB.

0: Thank you, Karen. Little River Band reminiscing. And happy birthday to Glenn Sharrock from Little River Band, born on this day, June 30, 1944. Somebody on the text says, Lazy, Deep Purple. It's a jazz blues rock fusion. Absolute masterpiece, especially for the live sessions. Appreciate that. After this, let's get to Russell Centride.
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0: Nearly half time in the game, Brazil versus Japan. Still 1-0 to Japan as well, which is a surprising outcome so far. Still has another 45 minutes yet to go, not including hydration breaks. Here's another text that came in. Phil, it's a long way there. Little River Band, Australia's greatest rock song. How absolutely right you are. Terrific. And Bruce says LRB on the same bill as Fleetwood Mac and Santana at the Showgrounds in Sydney in 77. Wow. What an amazing show. I can't believe that. LRB, Fleetwood Mac and Santana. Gee, imagine how much would you pay to go and see that now? Terry says, how much is the $500 million being given to New Caledonia? How much of that will be for wind, solar and battery infrastructure? That is a fine question. I'm glad you asked. Speaking of asking the questions, we have a couple of texts, quite a few in fact, I had for Russell Setright. So let's get to that.
3: And now, health and well-being with our resident naturopath, Russell Setright.
0: Morning, Russell. How are you? Good to hear from you.
10: I'm going very well, thanks, Phil. And yourself?
0: I'm okay. I've got over my colds and flu, but I had loads of texts from people wanting me to ask you, because it's around this time of the year, people are getting colds and flu. What about zinc or even oysters to boost the immune system?
10: Let's look at it. Have we got a problem with zinc first? Because, you know, we're saying, oh, do you need to get your levels up? And if we look at the Bureau of Statistic figures and the studies done in 2023, and they found that it's actually getting worse. So we're getting more people deficient. The average is about 30% not getting adequate intakes of zinc. But it's even more important for those as their age. So males 75 plus, 68% of them aren't getting enough zinc. These are Australian figures by the government. So when we look at that, we say, okay, we've got a problem. Why doesn't the doctor pick it up? Well, they don't do a blood test for zinc. So they don't pick that one up. They don't study nutrition, so they probably don't really know from your diet and really in a small consultation to do your full diet, you've got to do a week's worth of diet, everything you've eaten, and that's got to be analysed. That can't be done in a short consultation. So you've got to look at the type of foods that you're eating, and certainly you just hit one on the head with oysters, but your meats and everything are good sources of zinc, and they're important to include. Because zinc is very, very, it's vital for the immune system to function properly, along with vitamin C and along with vitamin D. Now, they help cell formation activation. So that means to get the T cells moving, the natural killer cells, they help them move along and do their job. They help with the innate and the adaptive immunity. Now, the innate and adaptive immunity are different, and they require zinc, vitamin C, and particularly vitamin D. What happens there was in the innate system, that's when your scouts go out and have a look and seeing if you've got a bug that it needs to be controlled. So they're looking around and they go, oh, that's a virus or a bacteria. We need to attack that. So they start the attack, but we'll call them the SAS. They start the attack and then they radio back to their mates in the acquired immune system, the adaptive immune system. They're the ones where you build up immunity because you've been exposed or you've been immunised. So you've got all of these ones ready to go and they come up and then join in the fight and they defeat the enemy. When that finishes, vitamin D is also responsible. Say, okay, guys, we've won now. Stop the fight, because if we don't, then your body starts getting attacked and you get things like rheumatoid arthritis. So if you're running short of these, now you imagine you've got a troop goes out, it's got an overwhelming supply of a bacteria that's attacking you, and you've got half a dozen troops. If it can't get the message back to its reinforcements, it's going to lose. And that is a chemical messenger sent by zinc, vitamin C and vitamin D in their hormonal forms to activate the immune system properly. So I tried to put that into a real-world situation, but that's how it works. Now, does the research back that up? Well, yes, it does. And what they've found is that let's look at vitamin C. This was interesting. They're saying around 8 to 20% reduction in the incidence of colds and flu with vitamin C. But if you happen to be in cold temperatures, under a lot of stress, or someone who does a lot of exercise, and this was done in the United States Army, this study, it reduced the incidence by 50% in that study. So that's pretty good.
11: What about zinc supplements, though, Russell? I've heard that if you take too many, they can be quite toxic for you.
10: Well, if you take too many glasses of water, you can kill yourself.
11: Yeah,
10: I don't mind people having a shot, but the standard thing is, but if you take too much of that, you could be toxic. Well, that applies to everything. And delusional hypernatremia occurs in athletes that overdrink water. So let's look at the balance and what it says. So the studies say we need about 14 milligrams a day. And we shouldn't take over 40 milligrams a day if we're adding it all up. But if we've got a roughly 30% with up to 70% of the population not getting enough, then get into the oysters, get into the red meats. If you're not, you can't afford that and you think your levels are low, you really probably need to discuss that with your nutritionist to balance, talk to your doctor, but they probably haven't got the time to analyse your diet and work out the amount of zinc that's in that to advise you how much to take. But if you are going to supplement, I would only recommend the daily allowance and say 12 to 14 milligrams a day as a backup, given that we've got a large percentage of the population not getting enough.
11: What about the talk of zinc and oysters improving fertility? Is there anything in that, Russell?
10: There is, actually. It used to be on the honeymoon night, some oysters and a stout. was given. Okay. The stout had vitamin B group in it and the oysters are zinc, and that was supposed to improve the night's functions, if that, to put it in one way. But the evidence is there that if you're lacking in zinc, that has a quite a dramatic effect on how those things work.
11: Well, I can see where the stout came in as well, because if you were ready to get in the mood, it's a little bit of an elbow bender.
10: They used to do that, but the evidence now backs it up to a degree. Right. I don't think that's going to work in one night, by the way.
11: Oh, okay.
10: So you need to build it up. But I think if you convince the people that doing this is going to make the difference, it probably would, if you get what I mean.
11: I hear what you're saying. Exactly. Now we've just got to find out, you know, where you get stout from.
10: If we suddenly see stout go up in sales tomorrow, well, we know it worked, didn't we?
11: That's exactly right. Some good helps there, some good tips, and people will appreciate that too, because people are worried, obviously, at this time of the year with their immunity system. Thank you so much, Russell.
10: My pleasure. You have a great morning. Look after yourselves, everybody, and don't overdose. Follow what's written on the bottle.
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4: It's a text from Andy the Great. Hey, Phil, Australia has a housing crisis. How many houses would $500 million build? I wish I could give you the answer. I mean, I know you're asking that as a rhetorical question, but gee, I wish I could snap back with the answer to that too. I'd look so clever. Red beans, incidentally, Phil, have zinc, so eat more tacos. All right, let's get to the news update, then we'll have a look at the front page of the paper.
3: Chapel Hill, Forest Lake, Nunda. 4BC is Brisbane.
5: Hello, I'm Alex Riddell. The opposition says it's open to supporting stronger penalties for tech giants that breach the social media ban for under-16s. The federal government has introduced legislation to increase the fines for organisations that defy the laws to $99 million. The bill also gives the eSafety Commissioner greater powers to compel information from big tech companies. Nationals MP David Littleproud says any new penalties need to be enforced.
6: These tech companies already have the technology to be able to block these under 16-year-olds, but they don't want to do it because their advertising dollar predominantly comes for those under 18. So I think it's important that we take them on.
5: Dame Penelope Keith, best known for starring in British sitcoms The Good Life and To the Manor Born, has died at the age of 86.
7: I want to be as succinct as possible, Jerry. Christmas is cancelled because they won't deliver it. Well, I telephoned first thing this morning to check that they were redelivering our order properly made up, and I was informed that they don't make deliveries on Christmas Day. Naturally, I asked to speak to the highest authority in the building.
8: Naturally, who did you get?
7: Fred.
5: In a statement, her family revealed Penelope Keith died peacefully while living with cancer at her home in Surrey, where she had lived for more than 50 years. An extension of the fuel tax reduction has passed through federal parliament. The excise will be lowered by 16 cents for each litre of petrol and diesel until August 2nd. The road user charge for heavy vehicles will also come down over the same period. A survivor of the Bondi terrorist attack has told an inquiry he received an influx of social media hate and AI manipulation after the shooting. Arsene Ortrovsky has told the Royal Commission into Anti-Semitism photos of his injuries shared on social media platform X prompted offensive comments and the manipulated images. A Russian couple accused of spying on Australian defence systems have had their charges upgraded in a Brisbane court. Georgia Kondek has the details.
9: The couple were arrested in 2024 following allegations they were accessing Australian defence systems and sending information back to the Kremlin. The woman had been working for the Australian Army and held security clearance. Police allege she travelled to Russia and instructed her husband to log into her work account and send material to a private email. The pair were initially charged with preparing for an espionage offence, which carries a maximum penalty of 15 years imprisonment. But the charge was dropped and replaced with a charge of conspiracy to commit espionage, and if found guilty, they could face between 25 years and life behind bars. Georgia Kondek, Brisbane.
5: And Australia and Vanuatu have signed a $500 million security treaty following months of negotiations. The treaty cements Australia as the Pacific nation's primary policing partner. In finance, one Australian dollar buying 69 US cents.
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5: Wimbledon is underway for 2026 with Australian Alexander Vukic losing his first round match. Craig Gabriel is there.
8: Alexander Vukic played a tight first set with American Jenson Brooksby, but then the Australian started to struggle physically with his left leg, and the physios were called to the court and spent a fair bit of time on him. Vukic continued playing, but was then overwhelmed 7-6, 6-1, 6-1. Fourth seed Jessica Pegula won in straight sets, as did Spanish teen Rafael Jordá. And the guests in the Royal Box is solid: David Becker, Mary Berry, Ronan Keating, and Oscar winner Mark Rylance. Craig Gabriel, Wimbledon.
5: Queensland have named Patrick Carrigan, Jeremiah Nanai and Corey Horsburgh for their squad for next week's State of Origin decider, and St Kilda's Tom De Koning is expected to spend at least a month on the sidelines as he recovers from a punctured lung and two fractured ribs.
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13: 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While Gavin blissfully sleeps, this incredible bird, the ANZ Falcon, is on high alert. Yes, his ANZ Falcon watches 24/7, constantly on the lookout for fraud. So should a fraudster use Gavin's card details while he snores, his ANZ Falcon will swoop in. 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
5: Checking your weather around the country. Sydney, a shower or two, heading for 21. In Melbourne, showers easing and a top of 17. Brisbane, a shower or two, top of 22. Perth, there will be a possible morning storm and then showers, heading for 17. In Adelaide, a shower or two, top of 17. Canberra, a rainy day and a top of 16. Hobart, a shower or two, 14 degrees. And Darwin, a possible shower and 30.
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4: Tax time. Have to get onto our accountants and see how much we can try and scrounge back from the government in tax this year that we've already paid. So a bit of rain around everywhere too. Currently in Perth, it's about 15 degrees, but there's 90% chance of rain. The rain bomb pretty much hitting most of Australia, including Adelaide, where there's a 90% chance of rain and 100% chance of rain in Melbourne. In fact, it's raining in Melbourne at the moment. Canberra, 6 degrees, pretty cool at the moment, and 100% chance of rain as well. Also, rain on the forecast for Brisbane, 13 degrees at the moment. And in Sydney, 11 degrees. 75% chance of rain. I don't know how long exactly this rain is going to hang around for, but it's going to be around for a little while. I'm Flo Neal, sitting in for Tony McManus on 6PR and also 5AA Adelaide and 3AW in Melbourne. Tony's away for a couple of weeks, as is a lot of the big players as well for the mid-year holidays. Also, our regular shows are still going out with me doing the regular time spot of 2GB Sydney, 4BC Brisbane, 2CC Canberra, and also our regional stations. Good to have you here. 131873 is the phone number, and the text number is 0460 873 873. Let's have a look at the front page of the newspapers, and starting off with The Australian, as we always do. The Greens will push Labor to force the nation's biggest companies to pay up to $1 billion in superannuation to nearly 500,000 teenagers who work fewer than 30 hours, laying a marker for the left-wing party's policies and the priorities in future budget negotiations, says the front page of The Australian. Let's go to The Telegraph. Let's see which politicians got caught with their nose in the trough today. The chairman of the Albanese government's climate change authority, Matt Kinn, has been accused of using taxpayer-funded travel to go to the COP30 summit in Brazil to advance the interests of the private, wealthy private firm that he works for. So there you go. Kean plugs green firm on taxpayer-funded trip to climate summit. That's your front page of the Daily Telegraph. Let's get to the front page of the Sydney Morning Herald, and a ministerial edict forcing the state's independent gaming regulator to stop prioritising harm minimisation is an overreach of political power and invalid if implemented, according to the legal advice delivered to the New South Wales government. Getting to the Adelaide Advertiser, this story: cop turns gun on wife. An on-duty South Australian police security officer allegedly pressed his service weapon into his then-wife's chest and flicked it, saying, "This is how easily I could hurt you." The Courier Mail. Bad news for the Broncos this morning. Joshua Carapani is in danger of having his contract torn up after a Sunday morning traffic stop that's heaped further pain on the Broncos. The 24-year-old winger was busted by the cops speeding down the Pacific Motorway while allegedly over the blood alcohol limit, and the cops pulled over Carapani in McGregor in Brisbane South about 7 o'clock Sunday morning after allegedly clocking him at 119 kilometres an hour in a 100k zone. It's further alleged the vehicle was unregistered and uninsured, and Carapani had failed to display his P plate. Front page of the Courier Mail there. Front page of the Herald Sun: Victoria's proposed right to work from home laws are threatening to trigger a jobs exodus, with almost half of local businesses preparing to send work offshore or to swap permanent staff for contractors. Research reveals the looming change is already backfiring. Some employers saying they would boycott Victorian hires. I wonder what would have happened if we'd never had COVID. Would we ever have, somewhere along the line, somewhere along down the track, introduced working from home? Or do you think that the whole concept of you being able to do your job from home would have been poo-pooed by, you know, employers? Would have said, "What? What do you think we've got an office here for?" Now, because the danger I always think about this is, if you're able to do your job from home as an employer, they might think, "Well, I could probably get somebody in India to do that for you a lot cheaper." Let's get to the front page of The Age. Leaders of the police task force established by the Allan government to tackle the big build corruption have declared there's no doubt organised criminals have infiltrated the construction program, and warned combating the sector's entrenched problems will require legislative change as well. So also a big story on 60 Minutes, that big build issue too. And let's have a look at the Financial Review here. The amount of gas likely to be used to generate power over the next 25 years has been slashed by almost 39% in the grid operator's central forecast, as renewable growth undercuts the role and also boosts criticism of Labor's plan to reserve gas exports. Financial Review. And one more from Perth. Let's have a look at the Perth Now headline here. Liberal frontbencher Andrew Hastie says multiculturalism has become a loaded political term, but warned that Pauline Hanson's brand of monoculture is, as the Liberals rebuffed another brand of dismal opinion polls, pleaded for more time. He's certainly warned against that idea of monoculture. And if you go by the polls, it certainly hasn't favoured Pauline Hanson at this stage either. Again, depending on which poll you believe in. Hello, Justin. Good morning. How are you? Justine, I beg your pardon. How are you, Justine?
19: Oh, you are lucky. Oh, you're
4: looking for it right now, not putting the E on the end of your name there. How are you?
19: I'm very well. Thank you, Phil. Very well. Just reporting in, I boxed yesterday morning.
4: Good. How many rounds did you do?
19: Well, it's 12 stations. Probably similar to what you do. Is that what you do? 12 stations, and then you probably do about 9 minutes of intense boxing with the trainer between the stations.
4: Yeah, when they hold the pads up and you forget to breathe, and then you get through about 3 minutes and think, what's happened? Why am I so gassed?
19: And I can't talk. And I have to concentrate. And what they love doing, they try to ask me questions because then I get a punch. But what I was going to say is how good it is and how quick your fitness can change. I've been doing it probably now for about 6 months. I've always reasonably been fit, but last year my husband wasn't, or he was very sick, so I sort of, my exercise took a bit of a ditch, but I kept on walking. Anyway, I ended up joining, I think it was about January, but it is phenomenal how quickly your fitness changes and, I don't know, your shape of your body changes and it's very addicting.
4: It is, isn't it? And I love the boxing training too, but since I've been doing the overnight show, I have not. I used to train four or five days a week, and now I'm down to about two because of the hours that I work. And when you go back to the gym, you really notice how quickly your fitness drops. And what you used to be able to do, you know, all of a sudden they go, do 20 push-ups, and you'd just be, you know, doing 20 push-ups. Now I do about four, and I'm wheezing like a person, like an old 80-year-old man.
19: But it doesn't matter, though. Even if you're doing two, we've got a gentleman, when you just said about an old man, we've got this beautiful man that comes in on a Saturday morning, gets on the bike for 45 minutes. He's 94.
4: Yeah, that's it. It's just a number. That's right. And as Bob Dylan said, if you didn't know how old you were, how old would you think you were?
19: Who cares? You're doing two classes more than maybe your mate who's still in bed. So anyway... I just thought I'd give you a call about the boxing, and it's reasonable, and the price is good as well compared to a lot of gyms. I think if you're doing five or six classes a week, it works out to maybe, I don't know, $10 a class.
4: Most important thing is just to show up, isn't it?
19: Well, Phil, next time I speak to you, I want one more class, mate.
4: Good. Okay, yeah, you're absolutely right. I'll get you to come and get the pads up and, get me to do,
19: I think of you at 5:30.
4: Yeah, and cross, hook, uppercut. What? Hang on, I've forgotten. Good on you, Justine. Thank you so much.
19: Yeah,
4: bye. Bye-bye. In the football, we're up to round 32, and at the moment Brazil are 1-0 down in the second half against Japan. Brazil nearly scored a moment ago with a header from just inside the box, which was deflected and deflected just on of the goalpost, so there would have been a few Brazilian hearts which had just stopped beating there. I'll keep you updated on that. Philip said it should be called the complex culture on the text, or the combination culture as well. Terry said the coalition couldn't even stand behind their own policies for a week during the last election. And Michelle says, I'm beyond sick of the Libs and Labor and their e-safety commissioner. Just leave us alone, as I intend to leave these parties permanently and I'll never forget. Thanks a lot, says Michelle on the text there. And also Max says, Phil, you mentioned a lot of soldiers died for the flag. Soldiers don't fight for a flag, they fight for their mates, says Max from Ivanhoe. I was talking about, though, and this was a couple of hours ago, we were talking about, it was a generalised conversation about changing things, and I said, what about changing the flag? And I said that, you know, soldiers died for the flag. It was, I think, the metaphor of dying for the principle of the flag was what I meant, David. And also in Shanghai right now, it is raining, says David on the text. Okay, on the subject of politics, the whole country is going to be watching the Victoria November state election. Why? Well, there's more and more at stake. It's not just about, whenever we see elections now, it's not just about the state, or in the case of Farah, about the area, the district of Farah, or about South Australia. What we want to do now and see is it an indicator of where One Nation stands? because that seems to be the barometer for everything at the moment. So we'll talk about the Victorian November state election with Dr. Emily Foley from La Trobe University after this.
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4: And a developing story that's coming through CNN. Apparently, Donald Trump has said that the talks set for Doha Tuesday will happen at Iran's request. Iran denies any meetings are going to take place in the US with America in the coming days at any level. But Donald Trump says, no, the chats are going to go ahead. I think he sent Steve Witkoff and Jared Kushner over there as his special envoys. Again, Marco Rubio is still not involved in that. And we'll let you know more details about that. Okay, let's also give you an update on this.
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4: Oh, it's a terrific game with Japan and Brazil. But Japan couldn't hang on for their lead for much longer because they were 1-0 at halftime against the mighty Brazil. Not at all intimidated, by the way, the Japanese team at all by the might of Brazil. But Brazil have been attacking non-stop. They've had a couple of very close moments. And I think it was just inevitable, really, that Brazil would end up equalising. And they did, with Casemiro scoring for Brazil in the 56th minute. Having said that, it hasn't seemed to have shaken Japan at all. They're still immediately back on the attack, and they have had a lot of the possession as well. Will things turn around? We'll keep you updated throughout the morning. On the text, Peter says, I don't like any of these political parties, including Pauline now. They can all go and shove it if they deserve the donkey vote. Greedy, lazy, untalented, overpaid. These idiots, who needs them? Well, here's the thing. A lot of people are looking at the outcome of the next important election, which is the Victorian November state election. Dr. Emily Foley's from the La Trobe University. So let's try and break it down then. Why is there so much interest in this upcoming Victorian November election?
0: Well, I think we're just seeing a culmination of what's been going on in the fragmentation of the party system in Australia more broadly. I think, you know, we've written an article essentially saying that it is going to be a significant election, both with, we've got a deeply, deeply unpopular Labor Party. It's been about 12 years in total now with Jacinta Allen and former Premier Daniel Andrews in the leadership as premiers. They're seeking a fourth term, but Jacinta Allen's leadership at the moment does not seem to be cutting it within the electorate and arguably within the Labor Party. But at the same time, what we have is a Liberal Party that does not seem to be gaining ground quickly enough to be able to potentially form a majority in its own right. So what we're seeing is this sort of multi-party contestation that could potentially mean a hung parliament, it could potentially mean a coalition between the Liberals, the Nationals and One Nation, or the Labor Party could cling on. We just, at this point, it's all a bit unclear.
4: Labor's dominated Victorian politics for over two decades, and John Howard called Victoria the Massachusetts of Australia at one stage. What did he mean by that?
0: He's referring to the Victorian Labor's persistent success across the state. You know, Victoria is generally regarded as being one of the more progressive states across the country, and the Labor Party has dominated. There was maybe, you know, the polls were sort of dropping a little bit in the 2022 election, but Labor actually had a very, very convincing victory. They were re-elected with 56 out of the 88 seats needed in the lower house. So, yeah, it's been a Labor-dominated stronghold for quite some time.
4: What are the main issues? Because it seems that crime is certainly at the forefront. Will this be centred around the crime issue, or are there other factors at play here?
0: Look, I think there are other factors at play. Certainly crime is a factor. There's polls showing that there are a lot of voters that are carefully considering crime within their vote. However, what I would probably say is that the Labor Party have been responding to those calls somewhat. It might not be to the extent that voters would like, but they have been implementing some really tough bail laws, some of the toughest that the Labor Party's implemented in the last year, you know, adult crime for adult time, those sorts of policies. Crime is there, and other issues around sort of corruption in some of Victoria's big infrastructure projects. Obviously, the sort of lingering question about the state debt of Victoria, which is more than a few other states combined. But I think, you know, the general kind of malaise at the moment for voters really is cost of living.
4: And once again, people will be looking at the performance of One Nation. It seems that every time there's an election, we've had the Farah one, we had South Australia, One Nation always seem to do better than people anticipated. So are we expecting something from them again?
0: Oh, yeah, definitely. And I think, you know, there is a difference with Victoria because the Labor Party is so unpopular. I was in Adelaide about a week or two before the elections, and there was posters of Peter Malinauskas as leader, kind of posted all around the city. I mean, that would never happen in Victoria. Jacinta Allen at this point has been staving off leadership kind of spills and rumours within her own party. So we have that deeply unpopular Labor Party. There is a disaster for the Liberal Party at the moment. I mean, we just found out this morning that a state executive member, Colleen Harkin, has quit the Liberal Party. So the Liberal Party are still in this sort of inability to kind of find a pathway forward. The Labor Party are deeply unpopular. And even the unions, Lou Kilikari, the secretary of the Victorian Trades Hall Council, told the ABC that they anticipate the unions are thinking that One Nation will pick up something between 20 to 25 seats in the lower house, which is significant given that currently they have none.
4: And we've seen videos of the Premier Jacinta Allen knocking on people's door, asking them for their votes. Is there a sense of desperation there among the party?
0: I don't think so. I think that's just normal Labor business. I've had MPs in state elections knocking on my door as well in the past. In the 2022 election, I had the incumbent knocking on my door. So in that sense, you know, it is someone like the Premier going in, I think, is an attempt to show that there's a big push for grassroots engagement. Although what I would say is not an act of desperation, but an act of really pleading with the party is Luke Hilikari, the Secretary of Trades Hall Council, writing a letter and it publicly announcing it rather than keeping it internally in-house to 23 MPs, the Labor MPs, that he says are doing zero constituency work. So there's no campaigning going on from them. And what he has threatened is that unless they get their act together, that the unions will be withdrawing campaigning support within those electorates. So I think that in of itself, I think is more important than a premier sort of doing a little bit of door knocking in her electorate.
4: And what do you think the result of this election will show to voters federally?
0: It's going to reinforce what we know, which is we have a really, really unhappy electorate across the board, unhappy with their economic situations, unhappy with how the pace of their cost of living is currently moving. You know, everything's getting more expensive and people are just generally unhappy. I think it's going to reinforce what we sort of know in that sense. I think, though, what is going to be interesting is what it's going to tell the federal Liberal Party, which is the Liberal Party need to get their act together if they're going to maintain support at a state level, which is really important.
4: And what are the main issues that people are going to go to the polls with?
0: Cost of living, number one. In particular, there'll be a focus on crime. There'll be a focus on infrastructure, on transport. But really what we're seeing is, you know, it's been 12 years of a Labor government. So I think there is an it's time effect, right, that people are a bit tired. There is, even in Labor, strong areas and sort of the outer western suburbs of Melbourne, for example, there's a real anti-Labor sentiment. So people are going to the election fatigued, I would say, overall, both with their economic circumstances and with the current Labor government.
4: Well, we'll wait and see what happens. Thank you so much, Emily.
0: Thanks so much.
4: There you go. That was Dr. Emily Foley there from the Flinders University. Let's get the update from the newsroom.
26: And now on Wake Up Australia, news today.
4: Firstly, in the Sydney 2GB newsroom, and it's a good morning to Dusty Fitzpatrick.
1: Good morning, Phil. A driver's been injured in a crash in Sydney's southwest after police say they caught them speeding. Officers will allege the 18-year-old P-plater was travelling at 102 kilometres per hour in a 70 zone at Wetherill Park before crashing. The number of properties being withdrawn from auction is growing, according to latest data. A preliminary 39.5% of properties scheduled to go under the hammer were withdrawn in Sydney this weekend. And the Sydney Council's put forward a master plan it wants to use to replace the New South Wales government's low and mid-rise planning controls.

0: kilometres over the limit and returned a breath reading of 0.037. And Brisbane's housing auction market has recorded the lowest clearance rate of any capital city. Figures from Catality show the past weekend only 39% of homes taken to auction in the River City found a buyer. That's the latest from Brisbane.
1: Thank you very much, and more details from the 4BC newsroom coming up in about 29 minutes' time. And let's go to Melbourne, the 3AW newsroom, and it's good morning to David Armstrong.
2: Morning, Phil. Yes, State Liberal MP Moira Deeming is facing expulsion from the party after she accused and got police to investigate a fellow MP for allegedly placing her in a headlock. She now says she did not understand what a headlock technically was. She refuses to apologise. She too now accusing fellow Liberal MPs of bullying her. A plaque has been unveiled at Murdur Railway Station in memory of a young man called Aidan Becker. He was stabbed to death, the 22-year-old, when he went in to protect a 14-year-old boy at this railway station back in March. The Becker family unveiling a memorial plaque in his honour. And we have had significant issues with the Socceroo fan site at Fed Square. In a bit to avert this, fans heading to Amy Park, an alternative site, will be treated to a free breakfast this Saturday morning. The first 10,000 through the gates to be given a hot meal ahead of Australia's round of 32 showdown. Thanks for that, Phil.
1: Thank you very much, David, there from the 3AW newsroom, and all the newsrooms coming back to us in 27 minutes' time with the update. And in the football, it's the hydration break. Brazil versus Japan, still 1-1 in that game with about another 25 minutes left to play.
3: And now, a sports update.
1: And to Super Rugby, Waratahs coach Dan McKellar has stepped down after 2 years in charge. His resignation came after the Tars missed the Super Rugby finals for the second year in a row and finished eighth, the worst of the Australian teams in the competition. McKellar had hoped to continue into a third year, but was asked to present to the board regarding his plans for the team in a move that left him blindsided. This follows a damning report into the team that added pressure on McKellar. A few names have been thrown into the mix to replace McKellar, including the former All Blacks coach Scott Robertson, the former Wallaby and Waratahs captain Chris Whittaker, and the former Tars coach Michael Chica as well, who's currently Trent Robinson's assistant at the NRL Sydney Roosters. Just a few names being mentioned there as well. All right. Hey, Tiffany, thank you for your text. Update on the weather in South Morang. It is raining heavily. It's raining everywhere, and it's going to continue that way. What about if you've got kids at school? How would you feel about them having a male teacher? We're talking about primary school here, because men make up less than 18% of Australian primary school teachers. Is this a problem? We'll explore that next.
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4: Okay, I'll give one of those rare time calls because, as you know, we're now that we're doing the show nationally for the next couple of weeks and filling in for Tony McManus, I'll give you a 4:37 on the East Coast. That's the time. 4:07 in Adelaide and 2:37 a.m. at the moment in Perth. Although, as I said, for me to keep giving you those updates, you know, it'll just be like when I tried to pronounce Michael Checker and got his name wrong. You know, I'm also going to give you a wrong time as well. Do you know that men are making up less than 18% of Australian primary teachers? And I spoke to Vaughan Cruikshank, senior lecturer in health and physical education at the University of Tasmania. Why is it, though? What is the reason for this, that men are now making up less than 18% of Australian primary school teachers?
5: There would be a few reasons why men have chosen to, I guess, to go into other professions. So things like societal perceptions of men in caring professions like primary school teaching sort of, I think, turned a few men off. And then I think there's things like pay, status of the, I guess, of primary teaching as a profession. And then other men have probably preferred to go into teaching of older students, secondary and year 11, 12 instead.
4: And there are issues about having good role models for boys and for children at school. Is this something that's really prevalent?
5: Obviously, children are going to get roles from their peers, from their family members, maybe even from sort of celebrities. But there certainly is the possibility that they would look to other adults that they see regularly in their lives, like their teachers. So I guess if a young boy is looking around his primary school and there's no sort of male teacher sort of relate to and connect with, and then he can't see any of the female teachers that sort of have the same interests and things as him, then yeah, there's a potential there that there's a missed opportunity for a positive role model in his life.
4: In terms of teacher effectiveness, is this determined by gender as to whether or not a male teacher is better as a teacher than a female teacher?
5: Undoubtedly, some boys and maybe even some girls prefer to be taught by male teachers for different reasons. But in terms of the actual, I guess, some of the research being done by, you know, and these are large international studies, they really talk to the fact that teacher gender does not determine how effective a teacher is. So female teachers and male teachers don't really come out as different in terms of, you know, in these large groups of thousands and thousands of people involved in these studies. So no.
4: I was reading the international research that says that female-dominated primary school teaching is not causing poorer outcomes for male students. So that's not an issue then?
5: No, the international research says that. So I'm sure we can all think of different sort of outliers who very much work better in a classroom with a male teacher. But in terms of those large studies, yeah, they definitely talk about the fact that gender does not determine teacher effectiveness.
4: Research said the primary school principals think that the phrase male role model could be very good for younger men in terms of things like sport and things like that. But the interpretation of a good male model is definitely open for some kind of explanation, isn't it?
5: Yeah, and that's been a key problem with the whole idea of positive male role models is, what does that actually mean? So, yeah, there certainly has been research over the years that talked to principal looking at that topic, which is obviously exactly what some students need for a bit of bit of direction and discipline, but then not having the variety of male role models in the school means that maybe some other students are missing out on the sort of role models that they actually sort of look up to.
4: And that's quite a job description too, isn't it? And that also seems to take away the ability to be able to teach. You know, I would have thought that would have been the priority.
5: That should definitely be the priority. And obviously, I went to university and did teacher training, and I don't recall much in my university, if anything, about things like being a role model to your students. Obviously, you're encouraged to, you know, be a good teacher and be a good person. But, yeah, it was never really made clear that all these students are going to be looking up to you for reasons other than teaching, yeah.
4: I wonder how this would affect female teachers hearing about this research, how they would have to differ their approach, if at all, in teaching the students.
5: Certainly female teachers are definitely role models to students as well. I guess the difference is that, particularly in a primary school setting, there are so many female teachers that students have a wide range of, I guess, opportunities to see different characteristics, different interests. So that there isn't, I guess, there isn't the same pressure that some male teachers have said they perceive as the, you know, as the one male teacher in the school. They sort of perceive that a lot of these boys are looking to them as a role model, and they do feel the pressure of that.
4: And what about different things apart from gender? What about race and ethnicity? Is that being included and talked about as well, so that you have somebody who is from a different country still able to teach?
5: Yeah, absolutely. So obviously in a primary school staff room, gender is certainly a minority in terms of men. But yeah, there's absolutely other minorities that we want into those primary school staff rooms, so that all students can actually see someone, you know, that they can relate to, someone like them, so they kind of understand that education is something that I should be interested in because people like me are interested in education. So that's why, yeah, we want that whole sort of spread that is in the local community to be in the staff room as well.
4: And you mentioned in the article that we need to get more men involved in primary school teaching, and in order to do that, we need a multi-level approach. What do you mean by that, Paul?
5: Yeah, well, there's obviously got to be, I guess, in terms of a society-wide shift in sort of a perceptions of, I guess, jobs that it's okay for men to do, and maybe even behaviours that it's okay for men to do. Maybe men can actually listen to children talking about their worries and offer some words of reassurance. Maybe they can talk about emotions and, you know, be interested in what their students' hobbies are, you know, actually get to know their students a bit more. So things like that, being more successful at the societal level. Obviously, schools can also, I guess, not give men those traditional roles, like just doing all the sports coaching and teaching all the sort of disruptive, particularly boys, you know, helping the groundsman move the furniture and get the balls off the roof, you know, all that sort of stuff. It's not really a problem if there's multiple people to share the load, but if you're the one male teacher in the school and you're getting asked to do all those, you know, stereotypical male things, then yeah, it certainly can become a bit of a burden if that's not the sort of things you want to be doing.
4: In the last 10 to 15 years, we've had amazing social and technological changes. How much has that affected teaching, do you think?
5: I think all those sort of things have gone into teaching. So certainly in primary school, I've still got a daughter in primary school, and they certainly have a lot more time, you know, on technology and on computers than I did. And I guess there's certainly an awareness that particularly, and this is not just a male thing, I think all teachers are very aware of, you know, social media, and the students can be on social media talking about them and, you know, talking about school and all those sorts of things. So, yeah, I think it certainly has changed quite quickly and will continue to change in the next few years.
4: When I was at school, the teachers were quite strict, but I just can't see how in the society that we live in now, teachers can still have that strictness to their approach, because, as I said, social changes have really changed the whole landscape too.
5: Definitely, yeah. So it's certainly, and then there's a few little, I guess, cartoons you might have seen in newspapers over the years about, you know, 40 years ago, there was a bad report, so the teachers or the parents are telling off the kids, whereas nowadays there's a bad report and the parents come in and tell off the teacher.
4: That's
5: So, yeah, it certainly is a very complex profession that, yeah, it has a lot of things that aren't just involved with just teaching lessons in the classroom.
4: Appreciate your time, Vaughan. Thanks so much, mate.
5: No worries. Thank you.
4: Vaughan Cruickshank, Senior Lecturer in Health and Physical Education at the University of Tasmania. So over to you on 131 873. Would you prefer male teachers teaching your primary school kids, or doesn't it make any difference to you? I don't have kids, so I don't really have any skin in the game on this, but if I did, it wouldn't make any difference to me whatsoever. However, you may have a preference, and if so, why? And also, if you don't, why not? 131 873.
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4: Round 32 of the World Cup currently in Washington. It's Brazil versus Japan. Japan went one up in the first half. Brazil have equalised, but it's to certainly turn around in the expectations here. With about 3 minutes of playing time, with extra time yet to be added, it is still 1-1 Brazil versus Japan. So the underdogs doing really, really well. And that's also the case too with 9 out of the 10 African teams at the knockout stage for this particular World Cup, minus a couple of the major players so far. But I'll bring you another update. Brazil currently on the attack, but this may end up a draw on that particular game. Isabel, listening through 5AA in Adelaide. Morning, how are you, Isabel?
11: Good morning, Phil. That was a wonderful interview you just had.
4: Very interesting when you consider that 18% of Australian primary school teachers are men, making up only 18%. I wouldn't have thought, I mean, unless of course you're a male teacher, I wouldn't have thought this would have made a difference to who's teaching your primary school kids.
11: Well,
4: what do you think?
11: My son is a male teacher.
4: Right.
11: He did his degree, he did 4 years, and he's teaching as a relief teacher this year, his first year of teaching, primary school, and he loves it.
4: Does he find it difficult to compete in the way the whole system is now playing out against male teachers? Does he find that it's you know, stacked against him
11: no.
4: in any way? No.
11: That has been a big thing in the media, but no, he's fine with that because he's not going to be anything like that. But he loves the. Normally, he teaches year 5, 6 and years 1 and 2, and he loves the 1 and 2, grade 1 and 2s.
4: How long has he been a teacher for, by the way, Isabel?
11: Well, only the start of this year.
4: Oh, right.
11: So he did his degree. He did a 4-year degree.
4: Right. Yep.
11: So he's 29 now, and he only started teaching this year. But the school that he teaches at love him so much. They have asked him to do a permanent 1 day a week, 5, 6 class.
4: That's good. You know, this wouldn't ordinarily have been an issue, but now, for some reason, it has come up as an issue as to whether or not you want a male or female teacher teaching your primary school kids. I'd never thought that this would become an issue, and I don't know whether or not it's things like the manosphere that have suddenly made this come to the fore. But do you think that this is an issue at all if you have a male or female teacher teaching your primary school kids?
11: It shouldn't be an issue, but I, as a primary school student, I had 3 male teachers over the 5 or 6 years I was in primary school. So I actually loved my primary school male teachers.
4: I shouldn't see
11: as
4: how...
11: In they really made an impact on my life.
4: Of course.
11: I preferred them to the female teachers.
4: Nice to talk to you, Isabel. Thank you so much. 131873 is the number. Does it make any difference to you whether or not your primary school kids are being taught by a male or female teacher? And again, it should just come down to whether or not common sense would prevail, right? That if it's a good teacher, shouldn't matter whether they're male or female. Also in Adelaide through 5AA. Morning, Maggie. How are you?
12: Oh, good morning, Phil. You have to excuse me because I'm getting very tired.
4: Yeah, that's understandable given the time, but yep.
12: just quickly, further to Isabel's comment and yours too, and when it comes to not just teachers but perhaps medical practitioners and so on, to me, having a male or a female doesn't particularly, that's not the main issue. It depends on the person, really, and how good they are at their job.
4: Mm. Yeah, that's exactly right. And, I mean, obviously, physically, there are more things that a male teacher could do. So perhaps in terms of, you know, being a physical education teacher, maybe that makes a difference, although it shouldn't. But I couldn't see any reason or any issues that a male teacher wouldn't be able to do that a female teacher couldn't teach.
12: That was just a little aside from a further to Isabel's comments about teachers, male, female, no matter what occupation. But my main reason for calling was, starting off with history, and then year 9 curriculum part of for history, and then a brief comment about John Doremus or whatever his 10-minute podcast, and then a quick finish off with AI in relation to that, if I may.
4: Yeah, I'm going to have to get to the news, Maggie. I've only got about a minute to go. Could we pick this up tomorrow morning? Would that be all right?
12: Oh, that surely will be, yeah.
4: That would be lovely. I'm sorry to do that to you, but I've got the news coming up. And if I don't get to that on time, you know, even though I find you far more important and a bigger priority to the news, maybe the newsrooms around the country might not agree as much. Let's chat tomorrow morning, Maggie. Is that okay?
12: Yes.
4: Mm-hmm. Appreciate that. Look forward to it. Thank you so much. Yep, coming up to the news at 5. And, okay, I'll give you the time calls for everybody else. But basically, it's nearly the top of the hour, except in Adelaide. Let's get the updates.
13: 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State of Origin 3. 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The iconic Normanby Hotel, exactly where it's always been. 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
4: And in the football, heartbreak for Japan. With only 40 seconds left of extra time, Brazil just scored and putting them 2-1 up. Japan can't come back from this with Gabriel Martinelli scoring, but only just. He was shooting. It almost looked like it was going to go wide and then came in off the post. So that has given Brazil pretty much that victory. Can't see anything turning around with 30 seconds left to go. So that at this particular stage, Brazil 2 and Japan 1. And more updates on the football throughout the day.
13: Morayfield, Springwood, Newmarket.
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25: Good morning, I'm Dusty Fitzpatrick. Donald Trump says US and Iranian officials will meet in Qatar tomorrow to discuss their peace agreement. The president's announcement follows claims from US officials that both sides have agreed to stand down for now after strikes over the weekend. Tehran has not confirmed if the talks will take place. Legislation's been introduced to increase penalties for tech companies that breach the social media ban. The federal government's seeking to double the fines for organisations that defy the laws to $99 million. The changes would also give the eSafety Commissioner greater powers to compel information from tech giants. Communications Minister Annika Wells says Labor's committed to ensuring companies play by the rules.
26: My message to big tech is this: we are not stopping. Every effort you make to frustrate these laws will be met with our efforts to make these laws work.
25: Thai police claim an Australian man went shopping and did his laundry in the hours after he's alleged to have killed a teenage girl. Simon Carman's been charged with murder after the 17-year-old's body was found stuffed inside a suitcase in the city of Pattaya. The federal government's Climate Change Authority chairman has reportedly used taxpayer money to advance the interests of a private firm he works for while in Brazil on government business. Alex Riddell explains.
0: Matt Keane has been accused of using a taxpayer-funded trip to a United Nations at Climate Summit in Brazil last year to also promote the interests of his private employer. News Corp reports Mr. Keane used the trip to appear on a panel hosted by Wallamai Capital, the climate investment firm that employs him as its head of fundraising. The federal coalition has called it an unacceptable conflict of interest. Shadow Energy Minister Dan Tehan calling for Mr. Keane to quit either one or both of the positions. Alex Riddell reporting.
25: And British actress Dame Penelope Keith has died at the age of 86. Her family says she passed peacefully at her home after a battle with cancer. She was best known for her work on The Good Life and To the Manor Born.
1: Richard de Vere, can you see that man as Lord of the Manor of Grantley? Now, don't you be beguiled by that smooth tongue and those rugged good looks. The ability to run an historic estate is in the blood. It isn't something you can buy at Sainsbury's.
25: Updating finance now, the Dow Jones is currently trading up 358 points. The Nasdaq is currently up 487 points. One Australian dollar is buying around 68.91 US cents.
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25: Jannik Sinner has survived a first-round scare on the Wimbledon centre court, Craig Gabriel reports.
2: Sure, Jannik Sinner can be happy he won, but he certainly couldn't be happy with the tennis played. Granted, Miramir Kuzmanovic played very well, and he can be a tough opponent, but Sinner was too sloppy on too many occasions. He managed to avoid being the first defending champion to lose in the first round since Leighton Hewitt in 2003. The score, 4-6, 6-3, 6-7, 6-2, 6-3. There were a few upsets. French Open finalist Maya Falenska lost, as did Casper Ruud, Cam Norrie and Andrei Rublev. Craig Gabriel, Wimbledon.
25: At the World Cup, Brazil's defeated Japan 2-1 in their match. In the AFL, St Kilda's Tom De Koning is expected to spend at least a month on the sidelines to recover from a punctured lung and two fractured ribs. And the Blues will move camp to Kingscliff on the New South Wales far north coast ahead of the State of Origin decider in Brisbane next week. That's the very latest news and sport.
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25: Around the country, Canberra, morning fog and rain, heading for a top of 15 degrees. In Melbourne, rain easing, heading for a top of 17 degrees. In Sydney, a shower or two, a top of 20. Brisbane, a shower or two as well, and 23 degrees the top. A possible morning storm in Perth with a high of 17. In Adelaide, a shower or two and 17. Showers in Hobart and a high of 14. For Darwin today, morning showers heading for a top temperature of 30 degrees.
4: 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It's a Tuesday morning. This is-

0: on 2GB, 3AW, 4BC, 6PR and network stations. 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
1: Morning, how are you? Filling in for Tony McManus through this week and next week. We've been very busy as a result of being on all the radio stations. Must have pulled in about 1,000 calls this morning, something like that, Francis. At least, and that's not an exaggeration. We've been so busy all morning. It's great to keep you company as well. A lot of people, the main players, are away over the two-week break as well. On 2GB for breakfast, James Willis this morning, followed by Luke Grant. On 3AW Melbourne, Jimmy Bartel and Mark Allen are followed by Heidi Murphy. 4BC Brisbane has Ben Davis for breakfast, followed by Shane Doherty. 5AA Adelaide, early breakfast with Sam Daddo on the way and Ned McHenry, and the best of 6PR for our Perth listeners on the way as well. 131873 is the phone number, 0460 873 873 on the text. Further to that chat we had with Vaughan Cruikshank before, just before the news, about men now making up less than 18% of Australian primary teachers. David said on the text, I had to say I went to an all-boys high school with my teachers. They were all men except for my French and library teachers, both of whom I had enormous crushes on. Anthony said a text just further to that win, that last-minute win with 40 seconds in extra time with Brazil over Japan. Heartbreaking result for Japan, who played with so much heart as well. But as Anthony points out so succinctly there on the text, that's football. Ain't that the way as well? And of course, Australia playing Egypt, I think about 4 a.m. this coming Saturday morning as well. Good luck to the Socceroos. And of course, my England team as well. Got a good match coming up. Michael says on the text, apparently Trump has said there was a peace deal with Iran over 40 times. So we're now up to 41. At this point, it's hard to know who to believe, says Michael. Tomorrow morning, we'll also talk about the situation that Putin is facing with the increasing issues that they are having with Ukraine. And Ukraine certainly boosted by confidence with their drone attacks on Russia. Where does that leave Putin? And there's also talk about a coup against Putin at the moment. Situation with Putin is pretty much the same as what's going on in Iran. Better the devil you know, because who will be the people to replace? Who will you be dealing with? Will they be hardliner? That's certainly something that Donald Trump has had to deal with at the moment and is having to realise as well. And morning, Ruth. How are you? Ruth wants to know when our pet vet is on. Normally, at this time on a Thursday, on a Tuesday morning, we normally have Rob Zammit. But Ruth, Rob's still away. Although I do believe later on, either this week or next week, a regular segment for our 3AW, 5AA and 6PR listeners is Pets and Jets. So I think he was due to join us this week, but will in fact, I think at this stage now, be joining us next week. So that's where we're at. Today is June 30. Get ready to get your tax results in and your tax returns. We should get somebody on the phone as an expert too in the next couple of days to find out what we can expect from this tax year. However, tomorrow is July 1, and this is when the new price gouging law kicks in. Will it rein in Coles and Woolworths? And how much is it going to make as a difference to us, the consumer? Rain Steinwalls, a professor of law at the University of New South Wales in Sydney. Why was this introduced, this particular price gouging law, in the first place? Right.
2: There were a couple of reasons for its introduction. One, during the 2024 election campaign, it was a commitment by the Labor government to introduce a law that prohibited price gouging by the major supermarkets. But it also coincided with a time where we started to see very high grocery prices. And the inquiry around that time by Australia's regulator, the ACCC, found that Coles and Woolworths in particular had very significant market share and didn't face a lot of competition. So it was a combination of reasons that prompted the introduction of this law.
1: So in addition to that law, so you've got the existing mandatory food and grocery code,
3: which is endorsed or enforced by the Australian Competition and Consumer Commission, the ACCC. You've also got other inquiries into supermarket pricing. I had a look, and there's at least half a dozen on the go, aren't there?
2: There are quite a number of inquiries. So there was an inquiry conducted by the Australian Council of Trade Unions. There was a federal select committee into supermarket prices and two separate state inquiries in Queensland and South Australia that also looked at supermarket prices. So it's something that has been on the radar for some time.
3: With all of this going on, though, is anything actually happening to benefit the consumer?
2: I think it's probably best to see the new law, which, as you mentioned, Phil, in your introduction, is part of the new Food and Grocery Code, which was made mandatory back in 2025. It's part of a whole suite of measures that have been brought into play. The excessive pricing law is one of them, but also the new merger law introduced by the government at the beginning of this year also requires that supermarkets notify the ACCC before they have any new acquisitions, and also certain types of land acquisitions must be notified. It also comes on the heels, your listeners will be aware, of a number of consumer complaints that have been brought against Coles and Woolworths. The most notable example happened recently where Coles was found by the federal court to have misled consumers in their down-down promotion campaign. And we're waiting to see what the penalty in that will be. And there is a very similar action brought against Woolworths that is currently before the courts along similar lines as the Coles matter. So it's probably best for consumers to see this new pricing law as not as a silver bullet in its own right, but rather as part of a suite of a number of other measures that are available to consumers.
3: So when you mentioned the Down Down campaign, that's been going for perhaps 8 years or more, and we're all familiar with it, but I'm sure I'm not the only one wondering why it's taken so long and they've managed to get away with this price gouging for such a long time.
2: It is an unusual case, which might explain why it's taken a little bit of time. The decision was handed down earlier this year, and we're currently waiting to see what the penalty in that case will be. By all accounts, it will be a substantial penalty. It's somewhat unusual because it's the first case of its kind that looks at where a company puts its price up and then reduces it to a level which is actually higher than when it originally started off. And a similar issue will arise in the Woolworths case, and we'll wait to see how the court finds in relation to that.
3: How would a consumer know that the price that they're getting is actually a real discount?
2: Well, certainly the Coles case found that the practice of Coles in the way it applied the down-down discount was misleading and deceptive. So that form of practice of Coles is not something that they will be able to continue. And if the court finds something similar in relation to Woolworths, it's something Woolworths won't be able to continue, because the federal court found that the way that Coles put those prices in place certainly misled consumers into thinking they were getting a bargain when in fact they were not doing that.
3: And Australia's laws go a lot further than other countries as well. Is that because we've got a unique monopoly situation with our supermarkets here in Australia?
2: Well, certainly on the consumer front, Australia's laws are very comparable with some of the laws in particularly the European Union. The new price gouging law that's been introduced is somewhat different to other countries. We're a little bit unusual in that most countries that have introduced a dedicated price gouging law have done it where there's been an emergency of some kind, like the previous COVID pandemic, for example, when masks were expensive and so on. Other countries, particularly those in the European Union, tend to use their broader competition law to deal with excessive pricing. Although Australia has a competition law similar to the European Union, it doesn't expressly outlaw excessive pricing, hence the need for this new introduction in the Food and Grocery Code.
3: And once this law comes in from July the 1st, do you think we'll see some really obvious transparency when it comes to prices?
2: I think it'll be very difficult for the new law to apply. And part of the reason for that is that it doesn't describe what is an excessive price. And really the test for whether a price is excessive is, does it recover the costs of the business and does the business gain a reasonable profit margin from selling their products? What's unclear is that how significant do those prices have to be and what is the level of profit margin? And there are no particular examples given in the new law. So it was always intended that we would look at some of the parallels in the European Union where there have been some cases that have looked at excessive pricing in their context.
1: Appreciate your time, Ray. Thanks so much.
2: Thank you very much for having me, Phil.
1: Ray Steinwall there, Professor of Law at the University University of New South Wales in Sydney, with the new price gouging laws coming into place as of tomorrow. I still don't know how Francis Rossi, the lead singer of Status Quo, though, stands legally with this whole claim of down, down, cheaper and down. 18 minutes past five. It is half an hour earlier in South Australia. There's going to be a new direct flight with Qantas, which is going to fly directly to the UK from Australia. Is it going to be worth it? How much time does it cut off the travel? We'll talk to Sarah Swain from 9travel.com about that next.

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9: JJ, how are you, mate? Haven't seen you in ages on the text machine there. Good to hear from you again, my friend. Oil is trading at pre-war prices at the moment, so if you've been driving around on pretty much empty for the last 4 months, good chance to fill up with the ULP 91 in the capitals. $1.52 in Sydney, $1.54 Melbourne, Brisbane $1.55, $1.48 in Adelaide, and $1.63 as well in Canberra.
8: Now on Wake Up Australia, a finance update.
9: And the Australian share market advanced Monday as investors returned to technology stocks and weighed in ever-changing the situation with the Middle East. This is after the agreement between Iran and the US to halt recent hostilities. Mind you, that was yesterday. 24 hours later, whole different world. Nonetheless, the ASX 200 index closed 59.2 points higher, or 0.7%, to 8,823.40. Currently, the one Australian dollar is buying 69 US cents and 52 British pence. Well, a good time then, perhaps, to fly to the UK. Let's talk about some changes here with Sarah Swain, the senior journalist in news and travel at 9.com.au. Morning, how are you?
10: I'm good. How are you?
11: Good. This is quite a game changer. Qantas launching the direct Sydney to London flights next year. Still a long haul, but at least you don't have to stop off anywhere.
10: That's right. I, as a Brit, am very excited about this. I'm sure lots of other Aussies will be too. So it's called Project Sunrise because it actually takes in two sunrises. The flight is going to take a little over 20 hours, but you won't have to get off from Sydney to London.
11: What kind of plane is it? Is it a more comfortable plane?
10: Yeah, so they've done a lot to try and make this more comfy for people. They are A350s. It's going to be the longest flight in the world. It's going to start in October 2027. So you've still got a little while to wait, but they're going to have economy, economy plus, premium economy, business, and for the extremely lucky people, first class.
11: There you go. Something we'll never experience. How much time is it cutting off the actual travel time?
10: Around 4 hours. So yes, you can already go on flights to Perth. You can go Sydney via Singapore, but this one, it'll be around 20 hours. So, you know, you're probably looking at about 16-ish at the moment if you're getting on the Perth flight, but then obviously you've got to get to Perth if you don't live in Perth. So it is going to be a little bit quicker. And yeah, you don't have to go through all the rigmarole of getting off, going through Singapore or any of those other places. Either.
11: Is it because they've invented a new type of plane that they're able to do this?
10: Yeah, so they've got this new ultra long haul aircraft and they are testing it at the moment. And it's quite interesting, actually, the route that it's going to go from Australia to London, it's going to go very close to the North Pole, which you wouldn't expect, but that's how it's going to cut off the time.
11: Saw that. So over Alaska, Greenland and Iceland as well. I wonder if you'd be able to see much of this terrain while you're in the air.
10: But you never know. If you look out the window, probably seeing some ice and snow. You know, you usually do get to do that. And it's the first time an Aussie flight has gone that route. Other planes do fly that route around the world, but for Australia, it's the first.
11: How much more expensive is this going to be than your conventional flight?
10: You can book it in February, and they haven't actually released the prices yet. All they've hinted at is it's going to be around 20% more than a typical trip to London with Qantas. So, yeah, it's going to cost you a little bit more. I think Aussies are going to go for it, though.
11: I think so, definitely. And there's nothing worse than having to stop off when you're on that distance and that type of flight as well. Do you know how regular the flights will be?
10: Oh, they'll be daily, every day. It will just be from Sydney to start with. And then also, as well as London, also imminent after that will be Sydney direct to New York.
11: I wonder how long that will take.
10: Around the same amount of time, I think, just around 20 hours.
11: People should go on the 9.com.au website to see all the details.
10: Absolutely. We have plenty of stories on there that you can learn all about it.
11: Good to talk to you, Sarah Swain, senior journalist in news and travel at 9.com.au. Nick says on the text, I'm just wondering if anybody can answer this for me. Why is it that the price of petrol goes up when the excise goes back on? Why does that work? How is that the situation? That's a good question, and I don't know the answer. But if anybody does, give me a text.
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12: Good morning. There's a breakdown for the Gateway Motorway northbound in Murarrie before the Gateway Bridge, not causing any delays. And some emergency roadworks happening in Geebung on Railway Parade. Lanes are blocked at Bayview Terrace. Delays are building for the M1 northbound around Slacks Creek. It's slow as well for the Mount Lindsay Highway northbound in Park Ridge. Bit heavy as well for the Ipswich Motorway inbound in Redbank and the Bruce Highway slow southbound in Mango Hill. With traffic every 10 minutes, it's Olympia on 4BC.
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22: It's 5:30. Good morning. I'm Chloe Affleck. A man has died following a single vehicle crash on the Sunshine Coast. The 43-year-old was driving in West Mumbai on Saturday night when his car left the road and collided with a tree. He was declared deceased at the scene. Meantime, the search for a driver involved in a fatal hit and run on Brisbane South has entered its second day. A 72-year-old woman was struck down by a blue Toyota Land Cruiser while crossing Beenleigh Road in Runcorn just before 8 on Sunday night. The vehicle was later discovered burnt out in Sheldon. Police are urging anyone with information to come forward. NRL star Josiah Carapani will face court next month on drink driving offence. Amy Drew has the details.
23: The Broncos winger was pulled over by police on Brisbane's Pacific Motorway on the weekend after being clocked allegedly travelling 119 kilometres in a 100 zone, failing to display P plates and driving an unregistered and uninsured vehicle. A breath test also returned a blood alcohol reading of 0.037. As a result, the Broncos have dropped Carapani from selection for Saturday's match against the Sharks, and the NRL Integrity Unit has been made aware. Amy Drew, Brisbane.
22: Two state electorates will be abolished and two new ones created following a review by the Queensland Redistribution Commission. The seat of Hill, encompassing areas north of Townsville and Stretton.

0: need to make sure that we have an aspirational target somewhere around 280 to 300 billion and have a strategy to achieve that.
1: And Brisbane's housing auction market has recorded the lowest clearance rate of any capital city. Figures from Cotality show this past weekend, only 39% of homes taken to auction in the River City found a buyer. Research Director Tim Lawless says Brisbane data has been lingering around the low 30% rate for more than a month.
2: I think we're in a bit of a perfect storm here of higher interest rates, very low levels of consumer sentiment. There's also been challenges around affordability and serviceability in Brisbane, given the fact that housing values are up about 85% in 5 years.
1: In finance, one Australian dollar is buying 68.9 US cents.
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1: At the World Cup, Brazil has snatched a 2-1 victory over Japan this morning to move into the round of 16. Gabriel Martinelli is scoring the match winner in the 95th minute, as heard on SBS.
4: Guimarães, pass through, what a ball, Martinelli! Brazil are heading through to the round of 16.
1: Germany and Paraguay kick off at 6:30. Maroons coach Billy Slater says he won't sign another contract with Queensland once the Origin series wraps up, meaning his future in the role will go ahead on a handshake deal. It's 26-6. That's the latest news and sport.
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6: In Alimba, there's a breakdown on the Bruce Highway northbound after Pumicestone Road, and roadworks in Geebung on Railway Parade. Lanes are blocked between Bayview Terrace and Robinson Road West. Delays on the Bruce Highway southbound from North Lakes to Mango Hill. Delays also for the M1 northbound, Logan Home to Snacks Creek, and the Mount Lindsay Highway's heavy northbound in Boronia Heights. Building as well for the Ipswich Motorway inbound in Redbank and slow on the Captain Cook Bridge into the city. With traffic every 10 minutes, it's Olympia on 4BC.
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1: A shower or two over Brisbane this morning, reaching a top of 23 degrees in the city and in Ipswich, 22 on the Bayside. Looking ahead, partly cloudy tomorrow with a top of 23, mostly sunny on Thursday, 25, and cloudy on Friday, 26. On Moreton Bay, east to northeasterly winds up to 15 knots, seas below a metre. Right now, it's 13 degrees at Nunda. I'm Chloe Affleck with more news at 6 on your newsleader, Brisbane's 4BC.

0: 4BC. 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
1: G'day, thanks for your company. Welcome to the 5:30 Club on the last day of the financial year. I hope you've kept your receipts. As of tomorrow, some households in southeast Queensland are eligible for free electricity. Is it at your place? We'll find out shortly. But first, I want to kick off with this question to you. Should you get fired from your job for being a smartass? 1-3-882-0499-880-882. Look, if that was the case, I probably wouldn't have lasted the first year in my career. Although, working in a TV news sport department, it was a prerequisite to be a bit cheeky and be a bit of a smartass. But if you're at work right now or on your way to work, I reckon you'd need a sense of humour, a sense of a cheeky streak to survive. And if so, what does that look like? Practical jokes, taking the mickey, making up nicknames for your workmates, or maybe the opposite. Maybe you're at work to work. No tomfoolery, no mucking around, get in, get out. No time for being a smartass. Where does that sit for you? 1-3-882-0499-880-882. Now, smartass, not my words. They're the words of the Fair Work Commissioner. This morning, you're going to hear a story of a worker who was given the boot from a tech giant for being just that, a smartass. But what happened when he ended up in front of the Fair Work? Well, that's something I still have questions about. To kick us off this morning, being a smartass at work, is it a sackable offence? Wherever you're listening this morning, in the car, the cab, the kitchen, on air, online, on your phone, the numbers you need are the same. 1-3-3-882 is the Watch Smoke Alarms open line, or 0499-880-882. Have we lost our sense of larrikinism here in Australia, our sense of humour? Or is being a smartass having no sense at all? Look, coming up, free electricity. It's just one of the host of changes dropping tomorrow, July 1. It's one of the good ones, like minimum wage increases, longer paid parental leave, payday super. But there's bad things coming too tomorrow, like payday super. Bad for small business, bad for cash flow. The fuel excise is going up. And so is tax on high super balances. You and I will go through the changes July 1 tomorrow together. But I'll be getting an energy expert on to talk you through free electricity. More than half of you are eligible. Is it you at your place? Stick around and find out. Look, the Broncos are facing a real test today, a test of their team culture on the field and off it. It's all around Josiah Carapani, a winger who's been in trouble for the second time this year, and this one is not good. Driving unregistered, driving unlicensed, driving over the speed limit. Oh, that's right, and DUI as well. So this is a test for him. Not only will he be named today, will he, when the Broncos put their team out, but will he keep his job at the Brisbane Broncos? I'll step you through what he's in trouble for as the show winds on this morning, but the Broncos facing a true test of their culture on field and off. D-Day there. It's B-Day for Ipswich. Budget Day. One of the last local governments to hand down their financial blueprint. Rates top of mind, of course. How much will you be paying extra if you are an Ipswich resident? The Mayor, Teresa Hardy, she's going to swing by after 7 to step through the keys to what is one of the fastest growing areas in the state. What will you be up for when it comes to budgets and rates? We'll do that after 7, as I said. Question 2, do the Liberals need a rebrand? 17% in the latest polls, federally, I'm talking about. One of their frontbenchers think they do need a rebrand, so much so she wants to bring in branding experts to help with the revamp. Do they need a new look? Do they need a new brand? Do they need a new name? Or do they just need a new game plan? It ain't cracking it, 17% popularity in the polls, but I reckon you and I could save them some cash. And God knows they need all the help they can get. What would you rebrand the Libs? What would you call them? Do they need a new look? Do they need a new leader? Oh, no, they've got a new leader, haven't they? How's that working out for them? Are there more issues than just a facelift? 1-3-3-882-0499-880-882. Just some of the things we'll be talking about before 9 o'clock today. A bit like this. Would you trust a talking fish?
2: Breaking news! Back-to-back earthquake struck Caracas, Venezuela, leading to multiple building collapses. A 7.1 and 7.5 struck minutes apart with heavy casualties feared.
1: A talking fish. Yep. Would you trust it? My kids do. Oh, they did until recently. It's one of the sources they actually get their news from. The talking fish from SpongeBob. Don't ask, but it sparked me into thinking, along with what we were talking about yesterday, Carl Stefanovic, the podcast, leaving Channel 9, the changing face, the changing jobs and the lack of them in Australian media, the changing landscape, the diversity of where you get your news from. Where do you get your news from? I mean, the media that we are seeing in this country is changing quicker than the UK changes their prime ministers. So outside of here at News Talk 4BC, where do you get your news from? I'm going to be tapping into that with a media expert, but also just on Carl and podcasts and online platforms, how much money can be made there? If he's ditching a contract of $1 million+ and is happy to be free to go and do a podcast, surely he can't make $1 million out of that, can he? We'll find out. Which leads us into today's banger. News is on our mind. Huey Lewis in the news. It's on our mind. Here we go. Power of love to rip into a Tuesday. 1-3-3-882. 0499 880 882.

0: Joe, you're right. It is a banger. I reckon that is one of the number one songs of the 80s, Huey Lewis and the News. That is exactly what we'll be bringing you right up until 9 o'clock. In fact, across the entire day here at News Talk 4BC, we'll have a bit of fun along the way. I've got Bluey's World tickets to give away. I've got three family passes to give away to Bluey's World for the school holidays. And don't forget our State of Origin watch party at the Normanby Hotel, hosted by Jason Matthews. That's next Wednesday night. I've got tickets to give away before 9. It is right now 12 away from 6.
1: Traffic. Got something you want to say? You're in the right place. This is Brisbane's 4BC. 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
2: There's a crash on the M1 northbound in Ormo and delays are back to Upper Coomera. Also delays northbound through Logan Home, then from Tanimera to Slacks Creek. There's a breakdown for the Bruce Highway northbound after Palmerstone Road, Itilimba. And some emergency roadworks happening in Geebung on Railway Parade. Lanes are blocked at Bayview Terrace and Robinson Road West. So as well for the Bruce Highway southbound from North Lakes down to the Pine River Bridge. With traffic every 10 minutes, it's Olympia on 882 4BC.
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3: Russell Howcroft here. The best piece of business advice I ever received, well, I've probably got two. First would be from my grandfather, who was a successful businessman, who said to me, doesn't matter what you do, just be the best at it. So I've always thought that was a pretty handy bit of advice. The other being, it's very important to have a mentor, but most importantly, make sure you listen to your mentor. The main rookie mistake that business owners make is not allocating enough time to admin. The reality is, if you're in business, you've got to do a lot of stuff, frankly, on behalf of the government, and you've just got to allocate the time. It's not something you can do after hours. You really have to allocate the time, put in the effort, make sure you've got all the support you need in order to do the administration.
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0: Thanks for your company this Tuesday morning. We're having a little bit of fun in the 5:30 club today. Should you be fired for being a smartass? Because someone was having a bit of fun at work until it went a bit too far. An Aussie tech worker has been sacked by Amazon for making cheeky remarks to his boss. It was all done on the company's messaging app, an internal app. He did get his job back, though, after the Fair Work Commission ruled the response was completely overblown. This bloke's name, Colin Petrie. Not Colin from accounts, but Colin was a technician at Amazon's massive Kemps Creek warehouse in Sydney. And he got into a heated exchange on the messaging platform, internal one, with his manager over heavy workloads. This was back in 2025, July of last year, so 12 months ago. Frustrated by his boss sending lengthy notes on the messaging app during busy shifts, Colin has typed back, "Relax, it just seems like you've got your own pen license." The boss tried to smooth things over and Colin shut him down again, saying, "Okay. Pen down." Wow. Amazon's HR department fired him, claiming inappropriate commentary, which left the manager feeling humiliated and degraded. Fair Work Commission found that Collins' comments were definitely unprofessional and, quote, smartass, but nowhere near serious enough to warrant the sack. The Fair Work Deputy President, Alexandra Grayson, ruled that Petrie's comments couldn't be judged in a vacuum. Evidence showed that the channels, the platform within the warehouse, they were routinely flooded with swearing, emojis, complaints about broken equipment, and some off-colour jokes. So it seems Colin wasn't alone using this internal messaging system to be, well, what, jocular, smartass, a bit funny. But that's in the interpretation of the holder, isn't it? The tribunal ruled that he was just trying to be jocular, vent frustration, and that it didn't constitute harassment or discrimination. They even ordered Amazon to give him his job back with full pay. So the question begs, who was in the right here? Now, the Fair Work Commission has said Amazon weren't in the right, but they did fire Colin for being a smartass. 133 882, we're on the text line, 0499 880 882. Is it a sackable offence to be a smartass? Drew's chimed in already. He said, I don't know about sacking a smartass, but I'd be sacking the dumbasses. Yeah, Drew, no, it's a fair shout. If you're at work right now, and I'm tipping if you're starting this early or on your way to work, there probably needs to be a little bit of fun, a little bit of banter, a little bit of, you know, being a smartass wherever you're working. That just helps relieve pressure, helps relieve stress, and it just shows a personality, right? I mean, what are some of the things you do to try and keep it upbeat, just to try and keep it? Is it giving nicknames to some of your co-workers? That's acceptable, isn't it? I mean, so long as it doesn't step over a line, and that's probably the issue here. When does it step over a line? Should you be fired for being a smartass? 133 882 0499 880 882. I'm seeing some texts come through. We'll get to them shortly.
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2: There's a crash on the M1 northbound in Pimpamar and delays are back to Upper Coomera, and a breakdown in Alimba on the Bruce Highway northbound just after Palmerstone Road. Some roadworks happening in Geebung on Railway Parade. Lanes are blocked between Bayview Terrace and Robinson Road West. Delays on the Bruce Highway southbound from North Lakes down to Mango Hill, and slow for the M1 southbound in Eagleby and northbound Logan Home to Slacks Creek and Pacific Motorway building inbound in Tarragindi. With traffic every 10 minutes, it's Olympia on 4BC.
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14: 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While Gavin blissfully sleeps, this incredible bird, the ANZ Falcon, is on high alert. Yes, his ANZ Falcon watches 24/7, constantly on the lookout for fraud. So should a fraudster use Gavin's card details while he snores, his ANZ Falcon will swoop in. 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
0: I will read you the full statement from the Brisbane Broncos on Josiah Carapani after the 7 o'clock after the 6 o'clock news, which is fast approaching. 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One thing that I need to alert you to is changes to streaming platforms. Now, this is going to make some in your household cranky. Why do they have to make things so difficult? It's 6 o'clock this Tuesday morning. Ben Davis with you until 9. 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
18: It's 6 o'clock. Good morning. I'm Chloe Affleck. Tributes are flowing for a young mother who was murdered at her Gold Coast home. The 23-year-old was allegedly shot dead by her 23-year-old male partner at a Bigara Waters apartment. It's understood the man was known to police. And if you or someone you know is experiencing domestic violence, you can contact 1-800-RESPECT. A man has died after his car smashed into a tree on the Sunshine Coast. The collision happened in West Wumbai shortly before midnight on Saturday. The 43-year-old was declared deceased at the scene. Anyone with information is asked to contact police. A man will face court today in relation to alleged property crime offences on the Bayside. Georgia Kondek reports.
19: Police allege between May 17 and 23rd, the male broke into a number of businesses across Birkdale, Thornside and Wellington Point. There he stole a quantity of electrical goods, gardening equipment, cash and copper wiring. On May 24, a search warrant was conducted at a Birkdale address and the 50-year-old man was arrested. He was later charged with 7 counts of enter premise and commit indictable offences along with 1 count of stealing. He was remanded in custody and will reappear in court today. Georgia Kondek, Brisbane.
18: Police have launched a manhunt for a driver involved in a fatal hit and run in Brisbane South. A 72-year-old woman was killed when she was struck by a blue Toyota Land Cruiser on Beanley Road in Runcorn on Sunday night. The vehicle was found burnt out in Sheldon. Anyone with information is asked to contact Crime Stoppers. Bruce Lerman has lost a legal bid to obtain the raw footage of a documentary featuring Brittany Higgins. Lerman's lawyers were seeking access to the material related to a film called Silenced, arguing it was needed to ensure a fair trial. The former political staffer is charged with 2 counts of rape over an alleged incident in Toowoomba in 2021. A new report has found preventable hospitalisations cost the country around $7.7 billion a year. Key nursing groups are calling for expanding the scope of practice for nurses and allow them to access bulk billing incentives. Chief Nursing Officer of the Australian College of Nursing, Francis Rice, says business as usual isn't working.
20: Governments need to be removing the barriers and providing funding for nurses to be able to intervene in these settings and make sure people aren't getting sick and needing to go to hospital.
18: And a world-first alternative to heart transplants are preparing for clinical trials. The method involves creating a patch for the heart with a bioprinter and could help thousands that are diagnosed with heart failure in Australia every year. Associate Professor Carmen Gentile says the inclusions of silk allowed the biopatch to be more flexible.
21: Well, that means that it can be folded. And from a clinical point of view,
3: This allows us to replace an open heart surgery, which is very invasive and limiting.
18: To finance, one Australian dollar is buying 68.9 US cents.
21: Hello, this is Phil O'Neill. When the clock hits midnight, I'm on the radio and I'd love you to join me. Don't miss Australia Overnight on Brisbane's 4BC. Let's talk.
18: Yannick Sinner has survived a first-round scare at Wimbledon. Craig Gabriel reports.
22: Mayer joint is pretty low-key. Yes, she's going to have big-time nerves playing Serena Williams on centre court, but she's also going to take things in her stride. Alex de Minaur is expected to get past Roman Buruchaga. Thanasi Kokkinakis plays Alexander Bublik. Dane Sweeney plays Grigor Dimitrov. Talia Gibson faces Marie Buskova. Alexei Poprin takes on Yuri Lehechka. Alia Tomljanovic will play Miriam Bolk-Vodadze, while Tim Birrell and James Duckworth face Elena Korneva and Talon Griekspoor, respectively. Craig Gabriel, Wimbledon.
18: It's 6:04.
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18: There's a crash on the M1 northbound in Pimpamar. Delays are back to Upper Coomera, and delays also for the M1 northbound from Logan Home to Snacks Creek. It's slow southbound as well in Eagleby. Logan Motorway westbound delays in Druvale. Slow for the Uxbridge Motorway inbound in Redbank and also around the Centenary Highway in Darra. Delays are building for the Pacific Motorway inbound in Tarragindi, and the Captain Cook Bridge and Riverside Expressway slow into the city. With traffic every 10 minutes, it's Olympia on 4BC.
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18: A shower or two over Brisbane this morning, reaching a top of 23 degrees in the city and in Ipswich, 22 on the Bayside. Looking ahead, partly cloudy tomorrow with a top of 23, mostly sunny on Thursday, 25, and cloudy on Friday, a top of 26. On Moreton Bay, east to northeasterly winds up to 15 knots. Right now, it's 13 degrees at Ashgrove. I'm Chloe Affleck. 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
0: Oh, Tuesday morning, thanks for your company and your texts, which are coming through 0499 880 882, or the Watch Smoke Alarms open line is open for business, 133 882. I've got 3 family passes to Bluey's World to give away. It's school holiday, so we have got something for you to do with the kids or the grandkids. I reckon I can give one away each hour if I've done my maths correctly. Yeah, the next 3 hours we're on air, so that's one every hour. Listen out for your cue to call. Free electricity. It's one of the changes that are coming in after July 1, which is tomorrow. Free electricity More than half of Queensland's households are eligible for it. Is it your place? An energy expert is going to join us just after 6:30 to step through it. So listen out to see if you are eligible. The text coming through, Joseph in Townsville, he said, Ben, I'd say being a smart ass is not a sackable offence, but these days the path of least resistance is not even to make any jokes at work. It's complaint central in most workplaces. In my honest opinion, just get in and get out. Joseph, thank you. Isn't that a sad state of affairs where it seems like we can't even have a joke at work anymore? If you're just joining me for the first time today, an Amazon worker here in Australia has been sacked for being a smartass. Not my words. That was the Fair Work Commission who said being a smartass is not a sackable offence. He's been reinstated. Lost his job, reinstated, and they were ordered to back pay him as well. So the question this morning is, should being a smartass be a sackable offence? Fair Work Commission says no, but you might think differently. Oh, I think, actually, what's this one? Brett has said, it's a fine line being a smartass. The smartasses at my workplace have nicknamed me Roger after the alien in American Dad because my arms are longer than my body. My wingspan is huge. I'm picturing it now, Roger the alien. I wear it as a badge of honour, but others could see it as taking offence, so it is a fine line. That's a good nickname, Roger, isn't it? 1-1-3-3-8-82-0499-880-882. It's a funny segue. No, it's not. I'm actually going to get serious now because someone who could be facing the sack is Broncos winger Josiah Carapani. He has been stood down for another off-field indiscretion. This is the second one this year. To me, this is going to be a real test of the Broncos culture and the team and the club they want to be known as. So this news yesterday, it first broke, was salty in the afternoon, that Carapani had been charged with speeding, failure to display P plates, driving an unregistered vehicle and driving an uninsured vehicle. He also blew 0.037, an alcohol blood reading of that. But as a P-plater, he can't have any alcohol in the system. He's got to be zero when behind the wheel. He's going to face court July 21. He will miss this weekend's clash with the Sharks. So the Broncos have said that this happened Sunday morning at 7 a.m., Pacific Motorway at McGregor. He was allegedly clocked at 119 k's an hour in a 100 zone. Here's the pressure test. It's the second time this season that he's allegedly fallen foul of the law. So Carapani was dropped early in the season, you might remember this, after being fined $1,000 for being a public nuisance in the Valley. So here's the test. Standing on its own, what he did overnight, is that a sackable, not overnight, Sunday morning, is that a sackable offence? Uninsured, unregistered, over the limit, failing to display P plates, and 20 Ks over the speed limit. It's a fair stack, allegedly. It's a fair stack of charges that are coming his way. Now, I know it's in front of the courts, but the Broncos do have a serious decision to make here. Straight away, I can tip where you're leaning. Hang on, Ezra Mann. Well, yeah, that's a precedent, right? That's a precedent. So there could be grounds, if his contract is torn up, for Josiah Carapani to go, hang on, how do we have those double standards? 1-3-3-8-82-0499-880-882. You know what takes me back, and it's actually he may be arriving 12 months too late, and that's Dane Gagai. We heard over the weekend that he has been re-signed by the Broncos. Veteran winger, Origin star, played for Australia, but he was let go by the Broncos. Anthony Griffin was coach at the time. I reckon it was 2012. Now, he didn't do anything as serious as this. It was just a lot of minor indiscretions. I think the last one was he failed to turn up for training in Q Cup. And Anthony Griffin said at the time, his contract hasn't been torn up. He hasn't been sacked, but we're letting him go. We're telling him to go find another club. Dane Gagai's redemption story after that, huge. And now he's coming back to the Broncos. I tell you what, I could get into Josiah Carapani's ear if he is still there when he arrives and have a word to him. But what should happen? Should the Broncos come down hard? Or should there be a second? Well, it's not a second chance now. It's a third chance, isn't it? 1-3-3-882-0499-880-882. Changes to Netflix subscriptions. In fact, subscription TV. Changes to that. It's coming to your place real soon, and I don't think you will like it. We'll get into that on the other side of this.
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1: There's a crash on the M1 northbound in Pimpamar. Delays are back to Upper Coomera. Delays also for the M1 northbound around Beenleigh, then Logan home to Slacks Creek. Heavy for the Logan Motorway westbound in Drewvale and the Ipswich Motorway inbound in Redbank and also around the Eastern Tenerife Highway. Delays are building as well for the Pacific Motorway inbound in Tarragindi. Captain Cook Bridge and Riverside Expressway are slow into the city. And the Bruce Highway southbound from Reception Bay to Mango Hill. With traffic every 10 minutes, it's Olympia on 4BC.
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0: Oh, it's just nudged double figures at Springfield this morning, 10 degrees. It's nice and sharp. We're looking at a top of 23 here in Brizzy. Partly cloudy, medium chance of showers. Sounds like a broken record, doesn't it? A medium chance of showers, more likely in the late morning and afternoon, light winds. Partly cloudy all through the first week of the school holidays. It is warming up towards the end of the week, but it's a carbon copy. Slight chance of showers over the next 3 to 4 days. 1-3-3-882, the Watch Smoke Alarms. 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Our energy expert coming after 6:30. He's going to step us through free electricity. That's right, free electricity. Free power. Eligible for Southeast Queensland households as of tomorrow. What's the catch? Stick around, you'll find out. Speaking of catches, Netflix If you've got a Netflix account, how many account holders do you have on your profile? Because they're rolling out changes requiring that every individual profile on the account will have its own email address. Oh, dear. So you could have up to five profiles sharing the one login. So you, your partner, and the kids. But users, and this is not just in Australia, this is around the world, are now being prompted to link a separate email before they can continue using their profile. Now, Netflix is saying this update's going to make it easier for people to sign in and to recover their accounts and receive more personalized recommendations. I'm not convinced. I reckon this is going to be another step towards tightening up on the sharing of accounts and having multiple accounts going, or sorry, one account at multiple addresses. But that's okay, isn't it? Look, if your kids move out of home, or maybe you've got an account that you put your mum and dad on as well, that's okay, isn't it? Well, Netflix is saying no. It could also lead to more targeted advertising, I reckon. And then, wait for it, I reckon they will roll out every single one of those email addresses needing their own account. They'll be dropping off profiles. That's just the cynic in me. Oh, the other thing too is they're beefing up their database. Like that's probably the biggest end game. They're just getting more email addresses to increase their database. Now, the email requirement is being introduced gradually across different countries. Now, you're not going to see this change immediately, maybe, but I'm just thinking if Netflix is doing it, then everyone else is going to start doing it, right? Amazon, Stan, Disney, I'm sure they'll all start doing it. And then you've got to think about, is there a privacy issue here? Is it an overreach by Netflix to make sure they've got an email address of everyone in your household who's on that account? And see, that's the other thing. What if your kids don't have an email address? Or they've got their school email address and that's it. You're not putting your school email address on a Netflix subscription, right? So what happens then? Do they get booted off? Anyway, one to look out for, subscription TV. Netflix coming to changes near you. Speaking of changes, July 1, we're going to step through what they mean for you before 7 o'clock today. One of them, as I said, free electricity. Speaking of free, time to do this. school holidays, yes. It's global. It's iconic, that music, isn't it? Bluey's World. I have got a four-person pass. So that is a family pass to Bluey's World to give away. You, the grandkids, whatever it may be, for the school holidays. 133-882. I am going to take, because we're in the 6 o'clock hour, I'm not going to do this every hour, because it's the 6 o'clock hour, I'm going to take the 6th caller through. Yeah, let's do that. The 6th caller through on 133-882-0499. Bring me 133-882. The 6th caller through heading off to Bluey's World. If you do miss out on tickets today, Bluey's World are actually offering family discounts. That's four people at a discounted rate. You can find out bluesworld.com for more information and where to book. Look at this. The board's lighting up. Absolutely love this. Your texts are coming through too. There's a few nicknames. I love this. We'll do that. I'm going to take a quick break. We'll get our callers sorted and we will come back after a check of the roads with Olympia. It's 6:22.
31: 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Got something you want to say? You're in the right place. 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
3: There's a crash on the Pacific Motorway inbound just before Birdwood Road in Holland Park West. Delays are heavy back to McGregor. Also a crash on the Bruce Highway southbound in Deception Bay, just causing some minor delays. And it's also slow southbound from North Lakes down to Mango Hill.
1: There's a breakdown in Petrie Terrace on Milton Road heading southbound just at the exit. And the Logan Motorway slow westbound in Drewvale. Captain Cook Bridge is heavy heading into the city onto Coronation Drive. With traffic every 10 minutes, it's Olympia on 4BC.
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0: End of financial year sales everywhere. 25 minutes past six. It does mean that tomorrow being July 1, a host of changes are swinging in. We'll step through some of those in just a tick, but let's head straight out to Wellington Point. Dave, very good morning to you. Caller six, you are well off the mark. Congratulations. You are off to Bluey's World.
23: Morning, Ben. That is awesome, mate. Thank you very much. You've got a 4 and 3 year old. My daughter's going to be 3 pretty soon, so they're going to be pretty stoked about that. That's awesome.
0: Oh, mate, that is so good. Yeah, see, there's a birthday present right there, all sewn up, ready to roll. Brilliant stuff. Have you been to Bluey's World before?
23: Never been to Bluey's World. No, we've watched plenty of Bluey's on TV. If we're not watching that, we're reading Bluey bedtime stories, or I'm stepping on Bluey toys. So it's Bluey Madhouse.
0: Well, mate, you're off to Bluey's Big House. Good stuff. Thank you. Appreciate you being part of the show today. Dave from Wellington Point, taking the kids there. I was going to say that's something for the school holidays, but no, they're not at school yet. So that's what we love, going to a really good home. Don't worry, got family passes to give away every hour today. Just keep listening here, 133 882. We're going to turn that competition line back into the Watch Smoke Alarms open line. We'll hit the reset button now. Of course, you can send a text, 0499 880 882. June 30 today, July 1 tomorrow. So it is going to be a slew of changes that come in right around the country. Some of the big ticket items: the minimum wage is going to rise by nearly 5%, 4.75. So the minimum wage as of tomorrow is going to be $1,004.90 per week, or when you bust that down per hour, $26.44 per hour. The lowest marginal tax rate is going to drop from 16 to 15%. So, you know, Canberra banging on about all the tax cuts we're going to get, so it's going to drop from 16 to 15%. Paid parental leave, it's going to increase from 120 to 130 days. And here's one that you and I have spoken about before. Payday Super is going to be introduced. So there's some pluses and minuses to this. What it means is that employers must now pay super at the same time as you get paid. Now, your work may already do this, but what has happened previously and until tomorrow, they have businesses, that is, have a 3 month or so quarterly chance to pay your super in one big lump sum. And that's around cash flow. So what this means for workers, outstanding, you're going to get more super quicker. For your boss, for your employer, for small businesses in particular, it means the cash flow is not going to be there because you'll be forking out more on a weekly basis or fortnightly basis whenever you may get paid. In fact, have you thought about changing your payroll to combat this? It may be kicking a can down the road, but I mean, this is a serious issue when it comes to cash flow. Have you changed or will you be changing your pay structure in your business? Will it go from weekly to fortnightly or perhaps even to monthly? 1-3-3-882-0499-880-882. One of the other big things is free electricity. Hey, they take with one hand but can give back with another. I'm going to step you through that on the other side of the news at 6:30.
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4: It's 6:30. Good morning. I'm Chloe Affleck. Drivers are being advised to fill up at the Bowsers today, with petrol prices set to rise from tomorrow. From July 1, the fuel excise discount will be halved from 32 cents per litre to 16, adding on average an extra $9 per fill up. The Gold Coast community has been rocked by the murder of a young mother. The 23-year-old was allegedly shot dead by her 23-year-old male partner at a Bigra Waters apartment on Sunday. He's been charged with domestic violence, murder and unlawful possession of weapons and will next appear in court on July 10. And if you or someone you know is experiencing domestic violence, contact 1-800-RESPECT. A teenage P-plate driver will appear in court today on a drunk driving charge. Amy Drew has more.
5: The 18-year-old man was intercepted in a defective Ford Falcon sedan at Yarrabilba in May as part of Operation Interpose, enforcing road safety. He was allegedly in breach of late-night driving restrictions with three passengers in the car, while a saliva analysis returned a positive result. The Crestmead local was charged with one count of drug driving and three traffic infringement notices. He was also fined more than $1,100, seven demerit points, and had his licence suspended. The teen was one of 19 detected allegedly under the influence of drugs as part of the operation. Amy Drew reporting.
4: The opposition says it's open to supporting stronger penalties for tech giants that breach the social media ban for under-16s. The federal government has introduced legislation to increase the fines for organisations that defy the laws to $99 million. The bill also gives the eSafety Commissioner greater powers to compel information from big tech companies. Nationals MP David Littleproud says any new penalties need to be enforced.
17: Let's be honest, these tech companies already have the technology to be able to block these under 16-year-olds, but they don't want to do it because their advertising dollar predominantly comes for those under 18. So I think it's important that we take them on and have the courage to use these penalties.
4: The state government has moved to toughen

0: nasty bug.
1: It covers about 75% of all of the variants of this germ that are currently causing invasive pneumococcal disease in older adults.
0: To finance, one Australian dollar is buying 68.9 US cents.
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0: The Wallabies are out to rediscover their giant killing form ahead of Saturday's clash with Ireland. Australia beat South Africa and the Lions through 2025 before slumping at season's end. Halfback Ryan Lonergan says they need to close the gap between their best and worst.
3: Sort of lacked a bit of consistency really, and then really fell away at the end of the year. And yeah, we're very keen to get back to where we were. And like, we know we can deliver really good performances, and now it's about, well, starting well and then being able to consistently deliver them. And, you know, sold out crowd, it's a great way to start to show what we can do.
0: And Australia's Daria Kasatkina is through to the second round at Wimbledon. It's 26-7. That's the latest news and sport.
2: 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From Ipswich to the Bay, Bow Desert to Bribie, 4BC is Brisbane. 882 4BC.
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5: There's a crash on the Pacific Motorway inbound before Birdwood Road and Holland Park West, and delays are heavy now back to 8 Mile Plains. Also a crash on the Bruce Highway southbound in Deception Bay that's got delays back to Burpengary East. And in Petrie Terrace, there's a breakdown on Milton Road heading inbound at the Hale Street exit. Roadworks happening in Geebung on Railway Parade. Lanes are blocked at Bayview Terrace. And slow for the M1 northbound from Logan Home to Slacks Creek. With traffic every 10 minutes, it's Olympia on 4BC.
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0: A shower or two over Brisbane this morning, reaching a top of 23 degrees in the city and in Ipswich, 22 on the Bayside. Looking ahead, partly cloudy tomorrow with a top of 23, mostly sunny on Thursday 25 and cloudy on Friday 26. On Moreton Bay, east to northeasterly winds up to 15 knots. Right now, it's 13 degrees at Hamilton. I'm Chloe Affleck with more news at 7 on Brisbane's 4BC.
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10: 13 away from 7. Thanks for your company Tuesday morning. Anne, appreciate your text. She said, I process the pays at work. The business has always had twice monthly pay runs, and that won't change. 2 years ago, I changed paying super from quarterly to monthly, and then 12 months ago to payday super. Anne, what about you? Ahead of the game. Outstanding stuff. Changes coming to your place and your workplace July 1, which is tomorrow. So many of them across the board. The the nation leading e-scooter

0: scooter or e-mobility laws come into effect tomorrow. It's a crackdown on those most dangerous e-scooter and e-bikes that the Queensland government. So the scooters, which can, scooters and bikes that can exceed 25 k's an hour unassisted will be banned, and 12 kilometre speed limits apply near pedestrians. That's just one of the changes that will be coming in tomorrow. So if you do have an e-scooter, e-bike here in Queensland, you have been warned. So much airspace and online space has been dedicated to that. So if you don't know that by now, where have you been living? 133-882, the Watch Smoke Alarms open line is open for business. Another thing that's changing tomorrow, this is one of the good things, I hope. It sounds good. It sounds good on the surface. Hopefully there's no catches. Let's find out. It is free electricity for some Queensland households. 3 hours a day of free solar power. And with more than half of Queensland homes having solar power, that could be a big, big boost to your bottom line and the household budget. It's called the Solar Sharer Offer. How does it work? How do you get free electricity for 3 hours? To help step us through it is the CEO and founder of Energy Flex, Gary Harding. Gary, the federal government, Chris Bowen, he was the mastermind behind this new scheme. Who's eligible for it? Good morning.
1: Yes, good morning, Ben. Look, you know, as I say to most people that ask this question, everybody's eligible for it. You just have to have the right conditions in Southeast Queensland at the moment. So the reality is there's a few tips and tricks to this one, but you do have to have things like smart meters, Ben, those meters that people may or may not know about. They are the trick to this whole offer.
0: All right. How does that work then? How do the smart meters make their play in this space?
1: Right, smart meters are all about measuring when you use electricity, and I think in the future everybody may realise that when you use energy is going to be actually more important than how much you use in this energy transition. So just making sure that you can log exactly when you're using electricity makes you eligible to be able to get this 3 hours of free energy from the grid. Now, this is everybody else's electricity that we can tap into as consumers. So you can be a renter, you can be an owner. It really doesn't matter, but you have to be in Southeast Queensland and you have to be in control of your own meter. So that means you can't be part of an embedded network. Some folk that live in strata developments and so forth that have what is called an aggregated or, you know, accumulation meter aren't eligible for this. So you have to be in control with your own electricity account and you have to have a smart meter and basically be asking your retailer to go over to the Solar Sharer program. That's the important part. You have to still go back to your retailer and ask to be swapped over to this plan.
0: All right. Do you need or can you choose which 3 hours are for free?
1: No, you can't. It's very much set. It's 11 in Southeast Queensland. It's 11 till 2. So it's all about making sure that that timing is in the back of your mind. So if you've got an EV, for example, and you want to charge and take advantage of this, you have to really start it at 11 o'clock, smack on that timing, and finish by 2 o'clock. Otherwise, you will start to get charged at higher rates. So it's very much about that 3 hours. And in reality, it's all about doing things at home that you may or may not been doing before, putting on your dishwasher at that time, potentially looking at how you heat your hot water, doing things like your washing and so forth. It's all those things that you used to think you'd do any time during the day. How can you think about doing them between 11 and 2 o'clock in the day? That's the important part.
0: All right. So, Gary, see, I knew there was a couple of catches because there's going to be a lot of people listening now on their way to work going, hang on. 11 o'clock to 2 o'clock, I'm on the site, I'm in the office, I can't do this.
1: Yeah, look, and again, that's a lifestyle, a situational thing that everybody has to get their head around. Again, things like dishwashers, we tend to turn them on at 7 or 8 o'clock at night. That's one thing you can do. In the future, you should be thinking about using the time delay function on these appliances and so forth to turn them on when you're not there. Again, if you can have that car at home, and this may apply to people that are driving Ubers and those sort of things, the reality is there's 3 hours of free energy available between 11 and 2. Is that a lifestyle changer for some people? Sure, it is. But again, it's there, it's an offer, it is free, and it can save you, say, $7 a day. When you start to add that up, over a year, it can actually turn out to be thousands of dollars. So it is, again, about a, you know, the person in their situation, can they take advantage of it?
0: Gary, so you've just answered my next question. How much can you save from 3 hours of free power? So that's that one. So let me step through this. One, you need solar on your roof. You need to be in charge of your account, and you need a smart meter. So renters...
1: I'll just correct you on that one. Yeah. You don't need to have solar on your roof. That's the important part. This is about using energy from the grid. You don't need to have solar on your roof. No, not at all. This is about using energy from the grid. So as I say, you can be a renter, you can be an owner, you don't need to have solar. It's really important that everybody realizes, just as a consumer of electricity on our grid, this applies to you. You just have to have that smart meter to measure and confirm when you're using that energy. That's the important part. It's that timing thing. So yes, again, it's open for renters and others, that other folks that can't control what's going on in their roof. So it's about energy from the grid.
0: The solar sharer offer. So everyone gets to share in the solar, even if it's not on your roof. See, Gary, I'm so glad that I've got you on to step through this, because I would have seen that and did and see, solar share offer. I don't have panels and it doesn't apply to me. But this is everyone, Southeast Queensland, if you've got a smart meter. Are there any other catches? Are there anything else we need to know about this, Gary?
1: Oh, look, you just need to know that at the end of the day, you need to understand that when you're using that energy, you don't really need to know much more. You know, again, apps like EnergyFlex, the app that we've built, is all about showing you when you're using energy and when things are happening in your house. That's the thing, you know, like hot water services have traditionally come on at 2 o'clock and 3 o'clock in the morning. In the future, you know, getting a simple timer on your hot water service to make sure it comes on at 11 o'clock and goes off at 2 can save you hundreds of dollars per year. These things, and again, it's about awareness in your household, Ben, making sure you can see when you're actually starting to use energy. And people can start to make these decisions in the future about the style of EV charger that they may have. A lot of people are thinking about EVs. People are probably driving them to work right now, but they go home and they plug them into a standard socket. If you've got a higher capacity charger, for example, for your EV, it may be worthwhile thinking about that investment. Why? Because you're going to save a lot of money if you can charge it faster during that 11 to 2 time frame. As I say, you can save a lot of money here if you can actually use the energy that's coming to you for free from the grid. So again, thinking about these decisions about when you charge, when you use appliances, when you heat or cool your house, that's another really important one for the older folk that may be out there. Getting the value out of the assets that you have in your house, like air conditioning and so forth, use it during the day because it's now going to be free.
0: Yeah.
1: It's really important for the folk that are sitting there maybe shivering through our colder climate at the moment. No, let's turn on the air conditioner. Let's get some value out of it, preheat the house, close it all up, and basically get the value for free. So it's now, again, about using energy at a certain time, not worrying about exactly how much you use, because it, again, is free between 11 and 2.
0: Gary, this is a great shout. I'm so glad we got you on. And you know what I am thinking? I'm thinking about timers on the hot water system. I'm thinking about all the things I don't have and something I've never thought of in the past. Appreciate you jumping on and stepping us through it. Gary Harding, he's the CEO, founder of EnergyFlex. It's free energy, Southeast Queensland, part of this, thanks to the feds. I don't ever thought I'd be saying that. It's starting tomorrow. It's 14 away from 7.
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3: There's a crash on the Pacific Motorway inbound just before Birdwood Road in Holland Park West, and delays are heavy back to 8 Mile Plains, back to the M1, and delays for the M1 northbound Logan Home to Slacks Creek. It's also slow southbound around Pimpamar and Helensvale. Logan Motorway westbound delays in Drewvale, also in Elland Grove, and slow for the Centenary Highway inbound from Darra to the Jindalee Bridge, and the Bruce Highway southbound from North Lakes down to Griffin. With traffic every 10 minutes, it's Olympia on 882 for BC.
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0: At 10 to 7, we are 19 minutes into Germany and Paraguay knockout round of 32. It is nil all. Australia's last opponent, Paraguay, facing the might, well, I say the might and power of Germany. Germany hasn't made the knockout stages of the World Cup for 12 years. So three consecutive World Cups they've missed out on. And before that, the early game, Brazil and Japan. Brazil in the dying minutes, in fact, it was an injury time, broke a one-all deadlock to break Japanese hearts, sending them home 2-1. We'll keep you updated as the morning winds on. All right, let's hit the Watch Smoke Alarms open line, 133-882. Mark's out at Forest Lake. Mark, good morning, mate. You're going to be heading home from work to switch the dishwasher on at 11 o'clock? G'day.
9: I wish. I do like the fact that maybe you can schedule things, but my real concern is nothing's free. And your caller made the mention of $7 saving. Well, electricity companies are not going to be able to absorb a $7 saving unless they're getting compensated either from the taxpayer or through increasing their own charges somehow. It's just a nonsense. It's shifting money from one to the other. I feel it's another government con.
0: It's a shell game, isn't it? Right? You take with one hand, you give with the other. There's nothing free in life. But, Mark, do you look at it as a cost of living relief, or is it just another con?
9: Well, I'd really like to be able to take full advantage of it and see if it works. But the reality is, I'm still going to have to pay for it either through my taxes they will increase the electricity prices. So it'll be compensated somewhere. They just can't reduce it. That's my argument.
0: Yeah, mate, I'm with you, right? It's about supply. We need to get more supply into the grid, and I know that solar is doing that. We've got, more than half. In fact, what was the stat? I think Queensland Roofs is the third largest power generator in the state. So having solar panels on the roof. Mate, good shout. Thank you for the call. 133-882-0499-880-882. Do you see it the same way as Mark? That we're going to be paying for it somehow. You know what? We are going to be paying for it somehow, somewhere. But then at least they're putting that money, in my mind, on face value from what I've just heard, they're actually putting it to a good use. They're giving us something back. Something. Anything. Blake's out at Springfield. He says, hey, Ben, that free solar scheme is a kick in the teeth for those who made the investment of solar panels in our homes and were told the feed-in would be around 10 cents to help offset that investment. Now it's almost nothing. And those who didn't now get a free ride. Blake, thank you. So there we go. So Blake's saying that those who've invested in solar are propping up everyone else, giving the free hand. What about when the initial solar rebate scheme came in? 44 cents feedback, that tariff. Are you still on that at your place? I wonder how many of those are still out there. 133882. Nicole, how ridiculous. Boss, I just need to drive home to put the dishwasher and washing machine on. Yeah, right, Nicole. Yeah, it's a good shout. But the one thing I do know about appliances at our place, the washing machine does have a timer on it. You can set a delay. That's the washing machine. Dishwasher, I'm sure it does too. Do I need to confess that I don't know how to? I know how to use a dishwasher. I just didn't know about a delay button on that. I'm interested about the timer on the hot water system, though. Is that something that they come with? Is that something you have to invest in? Is that something you can buy and retrofit? I just saw hot water was kind of just on demand and when you turn the hot water tap on. But again, I'm learning something every single day. 1-1-1-3-8-82-0499-880-882. Tony on Payday Super. I want to get to this one before we go to a break. I believe this super payday or payday super payment is just another bad idea. Yeah, me too, Tony. It shows the government has no idea how small to medium businesses consistently battle for cash flow. There will be less businesses to employ people. Darker days ahead. Tony, I hear you and I feel you. I fear there is going to be probably two things happen here. Two things. One, businesses will struggle. Businesses could fold because of this. Or prices will go up. Whatever you paid for something today is going to change tomorrow, July 1, because of Payday Super. That's a good or a service. Because as Tony just pointed out, cash flow is a struggle every single day for small to medium businesses. So just to add another 10% onto that, that's going to be costly, right? Now, some may be geared up for it. Some may have had this in play for a long time. It may not cause a ripple at your place, your business. But others, I know, are going to be doing it tough and are going to struggle. And who's going to cop that? Well, it's you and I, the consumer, because that'll be passed on. Coming up to 5 to 7.
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3: In Brassall, there's a crash to the Warrego Highway westbound. Delays are back to Carolee. A crash in Newmarket on Newmarket Road just near Wilston Road. And there's a crash in Greenslopes on Juliet Street westbound at Earl Street. A crash on the Pacific Motorway inbound in Mount Gravatt has got heavy delays reaching back to 8 Mile Plains. And there's a breakdown in Petrie Terrace on Milton Road on the southbound off-ramp from Hale Street. Logan Motorway heavy westbound in Druvale. With traffic every 10 minutes, it's Olympia on 4BC.
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0: 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Watch Smoke Alarms open line 1-3-3-882, 0499-880-882. I'll get back into that straight after the 7 o'clock news. Teresa Harding, the Ipswich Mayor, she'll be along at 7:30. It is B-Day today for Ipswich residents, Budget Day. What's in it for you? How much will rates increase? We'll find out on the other side of this.
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18: It's 7 o'clock. Good morning. I'm Chloe Affleck. Drivers are being urged to fill up today, with petrol prices expected to rise from tomorrow. The fuel excise discount introduced due to the Middle East conflict will be reduced from 32 cents a litre to 16 cents a litre. Motorists are still expected to save an average of $11 per tank. Australasian Convenience and Petroleum Marketers Association Chief Executive Rowan Lee says people should be prepared for the rise.
19: The price of unleaded has gone down 6 cents a litre. But when the fuel excise comes back on, it'll be going up again 16 cents per litre, because that excise will come back on your price of fuel. So that'll start bleeding through over next week.
18: Meantime, Donald Trump insists Iran and the United States will resume peace talks in Qatar tomorrow. Tehran maintains it hasn't agreed to meet with the US after attacks across the Gulf over the weekend. President Trump says US delegates are on their way to Doha.
20: We'll see how that goes, but we're doing very well on that front. But the meeting in Doha is going to be perhaps important, perhaps not. We're going to find out.
18: Back home, a man has died following a single vehicle crash on the Sunshine Coast. The 43-year-old was driving in West Mumbai on Saturday night when his car left the road and collided with a tree. He was declared deceased at the scene. Broncos winger Josiah Carapani has been dropped for a game after being caught speeding while allegedly over the blood alcohol limit on Brisbane's south side. Police say the P-plater was travelling almost 20 kilometres over the limit and returned a breath reading of 0.037. Almost two-thirds of Brisbane homes that went up for auction this past weekend didn't find a buyer. Data from Cotality shows the River City had the lowest clearance rate of any capital city. Research Director Tim Lawless says it's quite unique to record the drop in figures during a relatively strong housing market.
21: I think what we're seeing here is just a culmination of so many headwinds facing the market now. It's not just one thing like higher interest rates. It's a multitude of factors, especially given that the underlying foundations of having housing prices in Brisbane now that are very expensive.
18: Queensland's electoral boundaries have been given a major shake-up. The seats of Stretton in Brisbane South and Hill north of Townsville will be abolished, with voters to be absorbed into their surrounding regions. Two new seats will be created in Springfield and Caboolture. And the arts scandal gripping Queensland is headed to the courtroom. A week on from revelations, the Doyle's winner, Jane Allen, was a direct copy of another artist's work. Event organisers have stated their intent to recoup the $20,000 in prize money. To finance, one Australian dollar is buying 68.9 US cents.
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18: Aussie Daria Kasatkina is through to the second round at Wimbledon after beating local wildcard Mimi Zhu in three sets. Kasatkina says she kept her cool under pressure.
1: Really happy the way I was able to, you know, handle my nerves because, you know, as I told you, first round on the slam, plus not entering the Grand Slam without much confidence, you know, like finally won a match on grass.
18: Elsewhere, Alexander Vukic bowed out in straight sets and Rinki Hijikata's first round match has been suspended due to darkness. Nine more Aussies will be in action on day two. And live at the FIFA World Cup knockouts, Paraguay and Germany are scoreless after 30 minutes. Brazil beat Japan 2-1 earlier this morning to progress to the round of 16. It's 7:04.
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3: In Newmarket, there's a crash on Newmarket Road just near Wilston Road and a crash on Juliet Street, westbound at Earl Street in Greenslopes. That crash is now cleared from the Warrego Highway westbound in Brassall. We are still seeing delays, though, back around Caroline. That crash is also cleared from the Pacific Motorway inbound in Mount Gravatt, but delays are still heavy back to the M1. The M1 slow northbound Logan Home to Slacks Creek and Beaudesert Road northbound delays in Parkinson. With traffic every 10 minutes, it's Olympia on 4BC.
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18: A shower or two over Brisbane this morning, reaching a top of 23 degrees in the city and in Ipswich, 22 on the Bayside. Looking ahead, partly cloudy tomorrow with a top of 23, mostly sunny on Thursday 25 and cloudy on Friday 26. On Moreton Bay, east to northeasterly winds up to 15 knots, seas below a metre. Right now, it's 13 degrees at Carindale. I'm Chloe Affleck with more news at 7:30 on Brisbane's 4BC.
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0: Oh, good morning. Tuesday, here we go. Rocking and rolling. You know what? I love that story Chloe has just mentioned. It's a story that keeps on giving. It's that art prize and the painting that was awarded the, what was it, 20 grand, and it was a copy. Now, the biggest question out of that for me is, when's a statute of limitations come along on actually being able to ask for that money back? And it's not just in this case, but say if you won a prize and all of a sudden they go, oh, hang on, for whatever reason, they go, we need the money back. When's that statute of limitations run out? Because, well, it's been a year, right? It's been a year since this has happened, since they gave that money's spent, isn't it? Surely that's beyond the pale to go, oh, by the way, we want the money back. Now, I can understand because, you know, there may be a case of, well, the copy, it's not fraud, is it? But, you know, I'm just, when's it fair and reasonable to ask for the money? 6 months? 12 months? Surely there's got to be a statute of limitations on this, because surely, what, can they ask? Can they force her to repay it? Would there be legal action here? And where are you going to get the money from if it doesn't exist anymore? Anyway, just things that go through my mind. 133-882, 0499-880-882, the Watch Smoke Alarms open line. Going nuts this morning. Look, at 7:30, just after the news, Theresa Harding, the Mayor of Ipswich, will be along. They are one of the last local governments to be handing down their blueprint, their budget. That is happening today, B-Day. So we're going to step through some of the key pointers that are going to be in the budget. The first question, as you would expect, is going to be, well, how much are rates going to rise? Let's see if the mayor has a figure for you if you live in the Ipswich catchment. Let's have a look here. Feedback coming through thick and fast, which is great. Gary says, hey, morning, mate. Setting the washing machine to come on at 11 a.m. and then leave the wet washing, sit in the machine for hours until you get home. It's a nice smell. Gary, no, spot on. Thank you. Oh, look, if you're just joining us for the first time today, last hour we spoke about one of the changes that is coming to southeast Queensland tomorrow, and it's free electricity for 3 hours per day. It's between 11 and 2. Anyone with a smart meter and your own power bill can sign up for this. 3 hours a day of free electricity. Although, as a few of you pointed out, well, hang on, is it really free? It's government subsidised, so we're all paying for it somewhere along the line. But, yeah, you know, our energy expert said it's the time of day where you should be putting on your washing or the dishwasher. Or maybe pool filter, is that a thing, pool cleaner? Is that something you can do? And then he said about also setting a timer on your hot water system to make sure that's when the hot water gets done. I wasn't aware that you could do that. Mark has some insight into this. He said, mate, there's no timer on the hot water units. The only thing you can do is have an electrician install a special switch on the hot water switch within the switchboard. A lot of switching going on here. That can actually do it. So it's going to cost you a lot of money to bring that in. I vote for the old system. When the electricity company used to send a pulse at 11 o'clock at night, you got a cheaper electricity for hot water. And that pulse turned on the hot water system like that. That's all I know about these things, but I don't have time. Hey, Mark, thank you. Thank you for the insight. 133-882, 0499-880-882. I'm going to step through the Libs and the rebrand that they think they need. We'll do that before 8 o'clock this morning. But right now, I have a question for you. Where do you get your news? 133-882-0499-880-882. There's no right or wrong answer to this. And I know it might sound strange when you're listening to a news radio station, but my kids have told me in the past that they get their news from the talking fish off SpongeBob.
4: Breaking news! The United States will raise $300 billion straight-through funding for the reconstruction of Iran, according to the Memorandum of Understanding to End the War. In return, Iran must agree to not enrich uranium past a certain amount. The Strait of Hormuz will be opened and both regimes will return exactly to how it was before the war.
0: that is a real thing. In fact, on Instagram, it's called the Real Talking Fish. It's a cartoon character of SpongeBob. So if I'm asking you on a news radio station about where you get your news from, maybe it's not so strange a question now, right? Outside of 4BC, what's your source of news? Newspapers? Well, they're online now, so online papers. Is it the TV news? 6 o'clock? Four o'clock? Midday? Sunrise today? Whatever it may be. Sky News? Is that ready? As I said, no right or wrong answer to this. And look, the reason I'm asking this question, and outside of my kids getting into the talking fish, we'll get into that later. The media landscape, as you and I discussed yesterday, has been tipped on its head in the last 18 months here in this country, and actually even more so in the last 18 days. From Carl, who is happy to be free of a contract worth more than $1 million a year to do a podcast, to my old employer, Channel 7, shedding another 300 jobs in their news division in the last couple of weeks. And that comes on top of the 300 odd that they carved out about 18 months ago. Then you read the reports that Channel 10, Network 10, are looking to outsource their news. They're looking to either Channel 7 or Channel 9 to actually provide their content to cut costs. They would pay them an annual fee, 15, 20 million, whatever it may be, so they wouldn't have to put the news together. They'd still have their news readers, I would suggest, but the stories you get on Channel 10 would be the same as 7 or 9. Paying a rival to do their job, paying a competitor to do the service that they provide, that would be a disaster, not only to my friends at Channel 10, but to the industry as a whole. But actually, more importantly, it would be a disaster to you. Why? We'll get into that in just a sec. But I guess the biggest why is this happening? Why is the media landscape changing and shrinking? More platforms are eating into the media advertising pie. That spend hasn't grown enough to sustain an industry that's being tipped on its head by tech. It used to be just radio, TV, newspapers, and billboards. That was it. The advertising pie. Simple. Then pay TV came along, which, yeah, you pay a subscription, but they also have ads, right? So, yeah. Online newspapers, blogs, Facebook, Instagram, TikTok, YouTube. I'll give you a snapshot. In 2017, so almost 10 years ago, the Broncos Facebook page had more followers, more eyeballs on it than the combined audience of free-to-air TV news here in Brisbane. Put 7, 9, 10 and the ABC together, double that, and you get as many followers on the Broncos Facebook page. That's just a snapshot. So they've got more eyeballs than all the free-to-air TV news. So that's the TV space. More money is being spent by advertisers in that digital platform. Meta, Google, they're the biggest beneficiaries. Global tech behemoths who don't give a rat's about the local Australian media landscape. Less money coming in means less money to invest, less staff, less content. That's why this is happening. How this is bad for you? Simple. This country needs a strong media to keep our elected officials accountable, to question the decision makers, to be a source of truth. About the lack of money, the lack of investment, the lack of staff, standards are slipping, and that's right across the board. That's not in any particular medium. It's everywhere. Then you get into what we're doing right here and now. Yeah, we give you news, but we also give you opinion. There's so much opinion out there, and that's one thing. Opinion's great, and opinion's good, but it's not necessarily news. It's opinion based on a story. So this is coming back to my original question to you. In all the changes we've seen, from Carl, from media companies shedding jobs, shrinking, where do you get your news from? And maybe this is just a me wanting to find out, to explore the questions that go in my head. But again, I'd come back to what's happening at my place. the kids who were in their mid to early teens at the time we had this conversation, a little bit older now, a little bit more wiser, but I came home from a big day at work in the newsroom, a big story broken, and I came home to discuss, hey, guys, what are you thinking about this? And they said, oh, what? Didn't hear about it. Hang on, what? Where are you? What are you doing? Where are you getting your sources of information from? And they said, the talking fish off SpongeBob.
4: Breaking news! A small plane has crashed into Beijing's tallest building. The 108-story CITIC Tower was evacuated, but only received very minimal damage.
0: That's on TikTok. That's on Instagram. It's real news. It's just an AI program punching it in to get the voice of the talking fish newsreader off SpongeBob. That's alarming. It was alarming to me, especially being in the news game. So question to you is, where do you get your news from, your consumption? 1-3-3-882-0499-880-882. It's a social experiment. I'd love to know. Time to hit the roads.
2: Traffic. Got something you want to say? You're in the right place. This is Brisbane's 4BC. Give us a call on 1-3-3-882.
3: In Greenslopes, a crash on Juliet Street westbound at Earl Street, and a crash on the Pacific Motorway inbound is now cleared in Mount Gravatt, but still seeing delays reaching back to 8 Mile Plains. In Redcliffe, there's a crash on Oxley Avenue at McDonald Road intersection, delays there both ways. The Bruce Highway is heavy southbound from Deception Bay to Mango Hill. The M1 northbound delays Logan Home to Slacks Creek, and the Gateway Motorway northbound from Stretton to Mackenzie. With traffic every 10 minutes, it's Olympia on 4BC.
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0: 21 minutes past 7, Transurban's traffic team tell us that you are saving up to 11 minutes this morning using Clem 7 and Airport Link from the Gabba through to the airport. You can get quicker trips with Transurban, the operator of Linked. I have a family pass to give away to Bluey's World this hour and another one next hour. I reckon I'm going to do this for the best caller. Best caller this hour, 1-3-3-882. Watch Smoke Alarms Open Line is open for business. Let's see. We'll put Tony in the draw for this. He's out of Goodna. Tony, g'day. Where do you get your news from?
9: Yeah, good morning, Ben. I just get my news from 4BC. I find that it's like it's on point. It's not biased. I don't have an idiot box of TV, so...
0: an idiot box? I haven't heard that term for a long time. The idiot box. Nice.
9: Yeah, so it gives you an idea of my vintage. But, yeah, I don't cruise the internet or whatever. I not a big fan of digital media. It's just, yeah, I'm more tactile with books.
0: Yep.
9: And yeah, audible, hearing and that. So I think I stay abreast of things and I feel as though I'm up to date and informed. Listening to the content, yeah.
0: Yeah, okay, Tony, this is fascinating. It's a fascinating insight and thank you for sharing yours. Thank you, matey. Are you like Tony? Do you just get your news from one source? Look, maybe this is just me and the creature of habit I am, but I want to explore all sources. I want to have a look at everything. I crave information because at the end of the day, information and knowledge is power. If you know what's going on and you've got to hear a different range of opinions and a different range of sources. I mean, as a journo, straight away, you need at least two sources to verify a story. That's one of the basic rules that they teach us. So I'm not like Tony at all. I listen, I watch, I read so many different sources. 1-3-3-882, 0499-880-882. Peter says, hey, morning, my news comes from The Australian, the paper, the broadsheet. No feed with an algorithm involved, just editorial decisions influencing stories. Peter buys The Australian newspaper, if I've read that correctly. Someone still buys a newspaper. How much do they cost now, newspapers, to buy? Oh, I remember a while ago seeing a price of like $3 or something. $3? Really? Micah said, definitely not from any newsroom taking propaganda from Associated Press or Reuters. The 6 p.m. news is almost fiction. Michael, I'll tell you one thing. The newsroom, when I went back to Channel 7 back in, when was that, 2018, they had got rid of AAP, Associated Press. They didn't subscribe to wire service anymore. One, it was cost-cutting, but two, with the online presence of news, newspapers, news sources, you'd just be getting it free on the internet. You'd have to check that source. You'd have to back it up. But I don't know if there's too many that actually still rely on AAP. 1-3-3-882, 0499-880-882. I do have those family passes to Bluey's World. Yes, I'll do that. We'll do that before 8 o'clock today. And I'll do it for the best call or the best text. Getting back to power here, because I know there's a lot of you wanting to talk about this. Nathan said, hey, as far as this free power solar scheme's going, free power periods already are available from other providers, say from midnight till 6 a.m., especially for EV owners. However, the daily connection and peak and off-peak shoulder rates are significantly higher. Do your research. 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We're talking across the board. This is a government, yes, federal program, Nathan, a federal program that's rolling out tomorrow. So it doesn't matter if you're with Origin, AGL, whoever it may be you get your power from, And everybody who has a smart meter can apply for this in southeast Queensland. 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
3: There's a crash on Burdizet Road northbound in Callanbale and delays are heavy back to the Logan Motorway. Also a crash in Redcliffe on Oxley Avenue at McDonald Road intersection. There's a breakdown on the Bruce Highway northbound in Burpengary, just causing some minor delays on the approach, and it's slow for the Bruce Highway southbound, Deception Bay, then from North Lakes down to Griffin. Delays for the M1 northbound, Logan Home to Snacks Creek, and Pacific Motorway inbound, Mainwell Plains through to Tarragindi. With traffic every 10 minutes, it's Olympia on 4BC.
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0: B-Day, budget day for Ipswich homeowners. The rates top of mind. The Mayor, Teresa Harding, coming up after the news at 7.30. Update from the World Cup halftime. Paraguay and Germany knockout stage is Paraguay. Are up 1-0 over the Europeans. There we go. And as we head to the news, just a quick text here. Who benefits the most from payday super? Well, it's certainly not the employee. They can't access their super until they retire. That's a really good shout. No name on that text, 820. Put your name on it. Give me a call. Blues tickets to give away before 8 o'clock today. We're fast hurtling into 7.30. It is news time.
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18: It's 7.30. Good morning. I'm Chloe Affleck. Prices at the Bowser are expected to rise from tomorrow. The fuel excise discount will be halved from 32 cents per litre to 16. Drivers are being encouraged to fill up now to avoid paying higher prices. The search for a driver involved in a fatal hit and run on Brisbane South has entered its second day. A 72-year-old woman was struck down by a blue Toyota Land Cruiser while crossing Beanley Row in Runcorn just before 8 on Sunday night. The vehicle was later discovered burnt out in Sheldon. Police are urging anyone with information to come forward. The federal president of the Liberal Party, Tony Abbott, has dismissed suggestions the organisation needs to rebrand. Liberal MP Melissa McIntosh raised the idea during a TV interview as support for the party hits historic lows. Her parliamentary colleagues claim she had a brain fart. Liberal Senator Michaela Cash has told Today the opposition is focused on holding the Albanese government to account.
25: Australians don't want us to rebrand. They want us to change the country. Australians don't wake up in the morning, Sarah, and say, what do political parties call them? They are waking up each and every morning now and saying, can I pay my mortgage? Can I afford to eat?
18: A peak body for business wants a new national tourism strategy to be developed. A report by the Australian Chamber of Commerce and Industry has found post-COVID recovery has been stronger than expected. Tourism Executive Chair John Hart is calling for a tourism plan beyond 2030.
27: The report shows that we've done really well to have the strategy we have in place now to bring us out of COVID, but now we need something more aspirational. We need something that the industry can unite behind to achieve its potential.
18: Unity Water has confirmed it will pass on the state government's bulk water price freeze to Queenslanders in full. The two-year freeze announced in the state budget will save families around $130. And a vaccine for pneumococcal bacterial infections will be offered for free to people over 65 from tomorrow. It'll give nearly 2 million Australians access to the vaccine on the National Immunisation Program. Associate Professor Michael Woodward says it's a nasty bug.
27: Pneumococcal disease, it's a germ that often just sits in our throat, but for some reasons that we don't fully understand, it can become invasive. It can get into our lungs and cause pneumonia. It can get into our bloodstream. It can get into the area around our brain and cause a form of meningitis.
18: To finance, one Australian dollar is buying 68.9 US cents.
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0: in. Maroons coach Billy Slater says he won't sign another contract with Queensland once this Origin series wraps up, meaning his future in the role will go ahead on a handshake deal. And Suns chairman Bob East is backing coach Damien Hardwick to resuscitate Gold Coast's AFL season after five straight defeats. It's 26-8. That's the latest news and sport.
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4: There's a crash on Boaters at Road northbound in Callumbale and delays are heavy back to the Logan Motorway in Parkinson. Also a crash in Redcliffe on Oxley Avenue at McDonald Road intersection. Delays there in both directions. There's a breakdown for the Bruce Highway northbound in Burpengary. Some roadworks happening still in Geebung on Railway Parade. Lanes are blocked at Bayview Terrace. Delays on the M1 northbound, Beenleigh to Slacks Creek and Pacific Motorway inbound up Amaracabat to Tarragindi. With traffic every 10 minutes, it's Olympia on 4BC.
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0: A shower or two over Brisbane this morning, reaching a top of 23 degrees in the city and in Ipswich, 22 on the Bayside. Looking ahead, partly cloudy tomorrow with a top of 23, mostly sunny on Thursday, 25, and cloudy on Friday, 26. On Moreton Bay, east to northeasterly winds, 10 to 15 knots, seas below 1 metre. Right now, it's 13 degrees at Woody Point. I'm Chloe Affleck with more news at 8 on your newsleader, Brisbane's 4BC.
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9: 7:37. What about Michaeli Cash teeing off? You just heard that in the news. Oh, my goodness. The Liberals, do they need a rebrand? One of her colleagues seems to think so, especially when the coalition continuing to tank in the polls. The latest numbers, I read them to you yesterday, an historic low of 17% in the primary votes. Now there's infighting with the Libs. I'm going to get into that very shortly, but right now, I want to tap into something a little bit more local, closer to home. The people of Ipswich are finally getting some answers this morning. The council budget is going to be handed down in about an hour and a half's time. 9 a.m, there's big changes predicted. And with Ipswich being Queensland's fastest growing city, expected to double the population in the next 15 years, there may be some eye-watering infrastructure costs in store. There may be. Because even fast-growing areas can't avoid that tough economic situation our country faces. So how does a council balance massive population growth with that intense inflation squeeze? Well, let's find out, because the person responsible is on the line right now. The Mayor of Ipswich, Teresa Harding, is here.

0: to give us a special preview of the budget. B-Day, Mayor, very good morning to you. Do you feel like it's grand final day? Good morning.
1: Good morning, Ben. Look, look. This morning, East City Council will be handing down its 26-27 annual plan and budget. And as you said, we are the fastest growing city in Queensland, and forecast to continue to be the fastest growing over the next 20 years. Our population has doubled the last 20 years, and will double again over the next 15 to 17 years. So we will be handing down our budget at 9 a.m. And I can let you know that as the fastest growing city, we can't stop infrastructure. We need to continue to do that. And I can reveal to your listeners that the budget that we'll hand down today will include our largest ever three-year capital works program. And also importantly, that 90% of the capital works program will be spent outside the CBD and spent directly in our suburbs on the roads, on the footpaths, on our parks and our sporting fields and things in the suburbs. So I think that's what residents have been asking us to do, and that's what we're doing.
0: Well, the residents will be asking me to ask this question, rate rises. We know they come along. Can you give us an idea of where it may be?
1: Look, obviously, I think seven other councils have already given their budget. We're somewhere in the middle of the road based on that. So we're not the highest, not the lowest, but we're somewhere in the middle there.
0: Oh, okay. Well, let's have a look at that. Brisbane's rate increase was just under 4%, about 3.9%. Moreton Bay, 4.6, 4.7, same on the Gold Coast. Townsville, 7.2. So are we around CPI? Above or below?
1: We're in between the figures that you've mentioned. So at 9 o'clock, all will be revealed. We do live stream, so people can go onto Council's YouTube channel and watch that live stream. And the other thing that we've done too, which we've released early, to let people know that we'll be introducing waste vouchers for the very first time. So we hope that helps the people with the cost of living. And they'll be available from September. So at the moment, we offer a service to our residents where they can have a blue flexi-skip bin sent to them at home, and that'll pick up to 2 tonnes. But if they don't want to use that, they can instead cash that in and have a waste voucher and take up to 500 kilos to the local resource recovery centre. So we're trying to, I guess, give people options on what they want to do with their waste.
0: Okay, that's something I didn't know about the skip in. That's not a bad idea. But now waste vouchers coming in, which is something that we have had here in Brizzy for some time. Well, what was the number one priority, Mayor, about keeping Ipswich affordable? How do you do that?
1: I guess it's been a challenge, in particular with the inflation that we've seen. Things like asphalt have gone up 74% over the last 3 years. Wow. Concrete, all that sort of stuff has gone up. And obviously the fuel. And all mums and dads know how much fuel has gone up and the cost of labour has gone up. So I hope we've got that right balance for residents where we found a number of efficiencies, which I'll detail in the budget, and what the surplus will be. And hopefully we've got the right balance for our residents.
0: Okay, so there will be a surplus in the budget?
1: Yes, there will be.
0: Okay, that's a good thing. So some things will have to go by the way. So, I mean, that's how it works. Everyone's got to balance. Yeah, if you're spending, you've got to cut somewhere. What are some of the things that may be missing?
1: We outlined that in the budget, but I guess the other overlay for us, Ben, is that with the recent federal and state budgets, even though Ipswich is the fastest growing city in Queensland, both the state government and the federal government did not provide any new funding for Ipswich for transport infrastructure. It was quite a shock to us. Your councillors and I will continue to advocate to the state and the federal government, but to not have that there, and in particular, we've been geared up for this population growth for about 30 years. Mm. We have over 8 years of housing supply just sitting there waiting to be developed, and one of the big things that's holding it back is trunk infrastructure. So when the state and federal governments do not build the infrastructure that they are obligated to, it does mean that the housing supply does slow down, which is a real pity.
0: I know the state government have got their RAF plans, haven't they? Have you been able to tap into that, or developers been able to tap into that? Is that something council is leaning into?
1: Yeah, so we were really fortunate. Last year we were successful with two RAFs of the Residential Activation Fund grants, and we received a total of $73.6 million for Ripley Road, which is, we've got those three growth corridors. One is Springfield, the other is Ripley, and the other is that Western Corridor between Walloon, Thaguna and Rosewood. So that has been a fantastic thing. And we also have put in for round two of the Residential Activation Fund, so we hope to get some funding from that as well.
0: You mentioned Inland Rail and not coming through there, and how the feds have, you were... you were disappointed that there wasn't any funding coming infrastructure-wise. State as well, when you mention inland rail, I think of rail lines and what they stop at Springfield, don't they? Is there...
1: Well, inland rail is
0: oh, not inland rail, sorry, but it got me thinking about rail. And I know this is a state government thing, but are you how much are you really pressing the state, who will still need some help from the feds, to extend the rail line past Springfield?
1: We have a business case. It's going through its final business case for the Ipswich to Springfield Central Public Transport Corridor. It's 25 kilometres of rail to connect Ipswich and Springfield.
0: Yeah.
1: And when you look at our growth, 70% of our population growth over the next 20 years is along that train line. So I don't see any other public transport or actually transport infrastructure project that is of more need when you look at the numbers than that particular corridor. And really, so we're waiting for that final, the federal government to release the funding for that final business case.
0: Mm.
1: But, you know, that will be a $2 or $3 billion project. I'm guessing it'll be staged, but we haven't seen any money from either federal or state government in regards to commitment for construction for that.
0: How much is a council commitment there, and is that part of it?
1: Well, public transport's not a council
0: responsibility. No, I know, but...
1: And we've got to remember that councils only receive 3% of the taxes that everyone pays, and the federal government receives 81% and the state receives 16%.
0: Yeah.
1: So, and the state, and public transport is the purview of the state government. So, look, we'll work with the state and the feds. At the moment, we've been putting in about 10% for the business cases.
0: Yeah, okay. That's because I know there has to be some input from councils, even though it doesn't fall in your remit, but that's how you would track them to come along. Final question to you. Of all the eye-watering costs that we've just spoken about and all the different projects, the infrastructure that needs to be in, how do you actually manage that? What are the processes of making these decisions? This is just a transparency, I guess, question. So those who are paying the rates can get an idea of your thought processes when you're setting down a budget.
1: Look, before I was mayor, I managed large budgets in the private sector and then the public sector. And it's not unlike, you know, your family budget. You look at your revenue, you look at your expenses, you look at what you have to pay, you know, your rent or your mortgage and your carriage, you know, rego, and then you look at your discretionary. So, you know, we know that there is asset maintenance that we must do. We have roads that we must upgrade. We have bridges that we must upgrade. We have parks and sporting facilities. We have maintenance that we must do. So that's always there, as well as our staffing costs. So the discretionary is very small, probably like a household budget. But look, we have a very robust council. We've had budget workshops since November last year, and I really hope that we've got that balance right in making sure that we haven't put the brakes on the growth here in Ipswich, but still have minimised that rate rise.
0: Outstanding. Mayor, appreciate you joining us this morning. It's going to be a big day for you. You've got a big announcement coming up at 9 o'clock with that budget. Appreciate you jumping on and stepping us through it.
1: Thanks, Ben.
0: Teresa Harding, there we go, the Ipswich Mayor Budget Day. So if that is your backyard, your patch, that's what you are in for. When it, excuse me, comes to rates, yeah, yes, they will rise. That is inevitable. She couldn't give us an exact figure. Somewhere in the middle. Is that a Goldilocks? I don't know. Not too high, not too low. Will it be just right? You will find out at 9 o'clock. You can let me know tomorrow, 133-882, 0499-880-882. We're 13 away from 8.
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3: Out west in Plainland, there's a crash on the Warrego Highway eastbound. It's near Rusty Servo. Delays are back to the Bunnings. Also a crash on Burdizet Road northbound in Callanbale. Delays are back to the Logan Motorway. And a crash still in Redcliffe on Oxley Avenue at McDonald Road intersection. Delays for the M1 northbound from Logan Home to Slacks Creek and Pacific Motorway inbound, 8 Mile Plains to Tarragindi, and slow for the Centenary Highway inbound from Sumner to Jindalee. With traffic every 10 minutes, it's Olympia on 4BC.
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0: 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On a wide range of topics, from where do you get your news from to payday super, the changes that are coming on July 1. And free electricity for 3 hours a day. Here's another one to sink your teeth into. I mentioned it before we jumped on there with Teresa Harding, the mayor of Ipswich. You heard Michaela Cash losing her lollies during the news. And it was about one of her colleagues who yesterday suggested on Sky News that the Liberal Party needs a branding overhaul to stop look like it's been stuck in the past. This was coming from frontbencher and the shadow NDIS minister, Melissa McIntosh. She said, asked if the party should actually change its name. So it was a leading question, but she didn't rule it out. She said, you know what? We need to get some experts in. When things aren't going right within brands, it's time to take a bit of stock. A rebrand for the Liberal Party. Is that what they need? Will that change things for you? Because at the end of the day, they're trying to attract your vote. I don't think they should be paying for any brand experts to come in and help them out. I mean, we could do that for free, right? We could save them some money. I mean, what are you, rebranding, renaming the Liberal Party? What would you rename them to? The Minor Party? Because where they're standing right now at 17%, it's kind of it. Well, the Minor Party, that's got a double entendre, hasn't it? I mean, it could be for those working underground, right? Mining. Any tips? We can pass them on for free. But here's a tip. We need to get Angus Taylor into the game, right? Remember, and I remember because I was hearing from you crying out, Susan Leigh, not the answer. Not the answer. And she was handed a poison chalice anyway, taking over from Peter Dutton after losing an election. So we always know it's got to be one leader removed before getting into this. But Angus Taylor is supposed to be the hope of the side. Why is he on the nose? Why isn't he resonating with you? And let's be fair, yes, there's policies involved, but at the end of the day, you know how I feel about this, and I'm happy to have this discussion with you, but we vote presidentially in this country. I know it's not our system, but when you cast a vote, I'm voting for Paul Lane. I'm voting for Albo. Anyone? Anyone? I'm voting for ScoMo. I'm voting for David Crisafulli. I'm voting for – see, you vote for not the party. You vote for their leader, even if they're not in your electorate. Again, I know you don't technically, but you do, right? So we vote presidentially. So at the end of the day, it's Angus Taylor that's on the nose, right? Is it? Does he need a rebrand? Does he need a refresh? Because 12 months ago, it was Angus Taylor. Angus Taylor's got to be in the chair. He's got to be the one. He's charismatic. He's this. He's that. He's going to be the leader. We're going to follow into the next election. Yet 17% in the primaries. So is it a rebrand or is it a brand new game plan they need? Or is it a new leader? Like, again, really? Are we doing this? 1-3-3-882-0499-880-882. They need something. They need to be stronger in their convictions. They don't need Angus Taylor when asked about a monoculture to go, well, describe that to me. What do you mean by that? I mean, Angus, no. You're starting off answering a question with a negative. Get on the front foot and go bang. Because that's what he's done in the past before he was leader. He had the answers, it seemed like he had the answers, and now he's standing up in front of the microphones. He doesn't seem to have them at all. Or maybe it is just a rebrand. Maybe it's a refresh. 1-3-3-882-0499-880-882. I'm going to send it over to you. What do you think? Well, actually, Leanne's chimed in. Why doesn't Angus Taylor, or Pauline for that matter, say that they will overturn the recent tax changes passed by Labor and their extension party, the Greens, who are always going to? See, Leanne, straight away. There you go. There's something. 1-3-3-882-0499-880-882. We're six away from seven.
13: Traffic. Got something you want to say? You're in the right place. This is Brisbane's 4BC. Give us a call on 1-3-3-882.
3: In Plainland, there's a crash on the Warrego Highway eastbound just near Rusty Servo and delays are slow back to the Bunnings. Also a crash on Beaudesert Road northbound and Callanvale has just cleared, but delays are still quite slow back to the Logan Motorway off-ramp. Some roadworks happening in Geebung on Railway Parade. Lanes are blocked at Bayview Terrace. The Logan Motorway is heavy westbound in Druvale. Delays the Centenary Highway inbound, Darra to Jindalee, and the Bruce Highway southbound, North Lakes to Mango Hill. With traffic every 10 minutes, it's Olympia on 4BC.
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0: We're going to get the coffee poll fired up after 8 o'clock, but you're already fired up right now. Hey, just as Leanne's point about Angus Taylor, about refuting and overturning the tax, he's already said that. He has already said that they're going to do that, which is a natural thing for anyone in opposition or just You know, one says this, well, we'll do the other way. It needs to be more than that. It needs to be more than this. Oh, we're going to overturn those changes. If they want to rebrand, they need to reset. And you know the best way to reset? Do something that's going to blow them out of the water. That's what needs to happen with the Libs. Redo the entire tax system. There you go. There's something practical. Revamp it. Change the tax-free threshold. Pump that up to 50,000, and then see the flow-on effect there. Maybe boost GST to 15%, 12.5%. Just do something radical that goes absolutely nuts. 133-882-0499-880-882. Nina, hi there. Read the Liberal Party rebrand. They just need to have conservative policies because they are or supposed to be a conservative party. We don't need any more experts. Maybe get Mr. Humphreys to explain. Oh, Nina. See, you got to laugh, otherwise you'd cry, wouldn't you? The coffee poll. We're going to tap back into how we started the show. And if you're just joining us for the first time today, that's good because it'll be a nice little refresh for you. We heard about the Australian worker who was sacked for being a smart ass. He got reinstated. I want you to think about that for a second, because that's going to be the basis of our coffee poll coming up after 8 o'clock. We'll update you with the World Cup as well. Right now, Germany and Paraguay are locked in battle just past the hour mark. Right now, it is 8 o'clock.
20: 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BC News.
21: It's 8 o'clock. Good morning. I'm Chloe Affleck. Drivers are being advised to fill up at the Bowser today, with petrol prices set to rise tomorrow. From July 1, the fuel excise discount will be halved from 32 cents per litre to 16, adding on average an extra $9 per fill up. Liberal MPs claim their colleague Melissa McIntosh had a brain fart when she called for the party to rebrand itself. There's growing unease within Liberal ranks as they struggle to make any inroads in the opinion polls. Ms. McIntosh believes the party to reevaluate what it stands for and how it can reconnect with voters. But other MPs say holding the Albanese government to account is the best way to achieve that. Police believe they're closing in on the author of more than 100 threatening letters sent to high-profile people across the country. Dusty Fitzpatrick reports.
22: The letters have been sent to politicians, religious organisations and community leaders over the past 11 years. The handwriting featured in the correspondence includes the capitalisation of the letters F, L, T, N and H. The author refers to themselves as Scorpio or Bullet. Investigators believe the offender is a male of Caucasian appearance, aged in his 60s. Anyone with information about the letters is being urged to come forward. Dusty Fitzpatrick, Sydney.
21: A manhunt continues for a driver involved in a fatal hit and run in Brisbane South. A 72-year-old woman was killed when she was struck by a blue Toyota Land Cruiser on Beanley Road in Runcorn on Sunday night. The vehicle was found burnt out in Sheldon. Anyone with information is asked to contact Crime Stoppers. Two state electorates will be abolished and two new ones created following a review by the Queensland Redistribution Commission. The seat of Hill, encompassing areas north of Townsville, and Stretton in Brisbane South, will be absorbed into their surrounding electorates. The seats of Springfield and Caboolture will be established in the rapid-growing areas. Queensland has scrapped provisions that would have permitted medicinal cannabis users to get behind the wheel. The state government introduced tougher drug driving laws into Parliament last week, with repeat offenders to face mandatory imprisonment and life in prison for dangerous driving causing death or grievous bodily harm. And a world-first alternative to heart transplants are preparing for clinical trials. The method involves creating a patch for the heart with a bioprinter and could help the thousands that are diagnosed with heart failure in Australia every year. Associate Professor Carmen Gentile says the inclusion of silk allowed the biopatch to be more flexible.
23: Well, that means that it can be folded. And from a clinical point of view, this allows us to replace an open heart surgery, which is very invasive and limiting the numbers of patients can receive a heart transplant.
21: To finance, one Australian dollar is buying 68.9 US cents.
1: Finance on Brisbane's 4BC. 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NAB, more than money.
21: The Wallabies are playing coy over how they'll use 140-kilogram prop Taniela Tupou against Ireland on Saturday. Scrum coach John Ulungia says he's a big inclusion, but they've got other options.
2: Obviously, scrummaging for his position is a big one, but then also what he offers around the field with the ball in hand. We've got Ellen as well as Nell in that position, and it's just about finding the balance around what teams are playing and who fits best to start or come off the bench.
21: And live at the FIFA World Cup, Germany and Paraguay are locked up 1-1 after 70 minutes. It's 8:04.
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21: In Plainland, that crash is now cleared from the Warrego Highway heading eastbound. There's a breakdown on the Gateway Motorway southbound on the left shoulder after the Wynnum Road on-ramp in Tingalpa. And there's a crash on the Bodozit Road northbound off-ramp from the Logan Motorway in Parkinson, just causing some minor delays. Slow on the M1 northbound from Bean Lee to Slacks Creek and the Pacific Motorway inbound 8 Mile Plains to Tarragindi. And delays on the Centenary Highway inbound Sumner to Jindalee. With traffic every 10 minutes, it's Olympia on 4BC.
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21: Cloudy with a few showers around Brisbane today, reaching a top of 23 degrees in the city and in Ipswich, 22 on the Bayside. Looking ahead, partly cloudy tomorrow with a top of 23, mostly sunny on Thursday, 25 and cloudy on Friday, 26. On Moreton Bay, east to northeasterly winds 10 to 15 knots, seas below a metre. Right now, it's 14 degrees at Ascot. I'm Chloe Affleck with more news at 8:30 on Brisbane's 4BC.
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0: Dean and Sophie giving you a rap over the knuckles for this one. A Bluey's family pass. We had one to give away every hour before 9 o'clock. Guess what I didn't do last hour? Don't worry. I said I'd give it to the best caller or the best text of the last hour. Wendy, this is your text. I haven't read it out yet, but you are going to Bluey's World. It's a family pass, and if you're not lucky enough to win a family pass to Bluey's World this week off us, you can head to blueysworld.com and check out the discounted prices that they have for four people. So I've got another one to give away this hour after this one, and we'll do that by the old-fashioned way, which is picking up the telephone and giving me a call. But Wendy sent this text in. She said, hey, Ben, 100% the government has no idea the huge impact these changes, the payday super and FPOS charges, she just put in brackets, will make. They think that businesses can raise prices slightly to help cover, but consumers don't have the disposable income to pay those raised prices, so spending slows. Sales slow. Staff lose hours, but the expenses are still there. Let the banks, who are making billions of profits each year, absorb the FPOS charges. But when it comes to payday super, this is going to impact cash flow. Rant over. I'm off to work. Wendy, there we go. Don't worry about that rant. No, it's spot on. It's one of the changes coming from tomorrow, July 1, payday super. I may even step into that tomorrow, to be fair, because it is going to impact small business. How much? They've actually put a figure on it. But when it impacts small business and that they have to pay more for something, guess who else pays? As Wendy said, that is you and me. All right, looking at the time, 9 minutes past eight, time to do this.
3: It's time for the 4BC Breakfast Coffee Poll.
0: All right, yes or no? If given the option, would you go back to a job you were fired from? If you got the sack and they said, I'll come back, would you go back? 133-882. You can give me a call. The Watch Smoke Alarms open line, open for business, or you can send a text 0499-880-882. This comes off the back of the story that we've been talking about all morning, and it's the bloke down in New South Wales who was working for Amazon and got the sack for being a smartass. Not my words. They're the words of the Fair Work Commissioner, who found out and then said, no, Amazon, you shouldn't have sacked Colin for sending in the internal message system smart-ass remarks back to his boss, like after the boss sent out a very lengthy note during busy shifts. Colin replied with, relax, it seems you just got your pen license. Boss tried to smooth things over, and then Colin shout back, hey, hey, pen's down now, pen's down. See, Colin was being a bit of a smartass, and he got fired for it. But the Fair Work Commission ruled that his comments were definitely unprofessional and, in inverted commas, quote, smartass, but nowhere near serious enough to warrant the sack. So the tribunal ruled that Colin Petrie, that's his name, just trying to be jocular and vent frustration, it didn't constitute harassment or discrimination. Amazon were ordered to give him his job back and full back pay too in the bits that he missed. So here's the question on the back of that. If you were fired from a job and then given the option, like the Fair Work Commissioner said, oh no, you can have your job back, would you want to go back? If given the option, would you go back to a job you were fired from? 133-882, 0499-880-882 on the text. I mean, simple maths and financial situation. Yeah, I need a job. I was working there. It's money. So, yeah, I probably do need it. But then you're going back and working with the person who fired you. That would not be cool. And I know it depends on the business. It might depend on the job. But don't make dependence here. If given the option, would you go back to a job you were fired from? Yes or no? 133-882, 0499-880-882. 12 minutes past eight. Ben Davis with you until 9 o'clock today. Shane Doherty's coming in after that. He's filling in for Jay Salty from midday. Kate Campbell swinging through the drive shift for Gary. Then it's Sports Today with Mike Pearce. Well, speaking of Shane, we'll find out what's coming up on his show on the other side of this.
3: 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Keep the conversation flowing. 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
6: There's a crash on the Boders of Road northbound off ramp from the Logan Motorway in Parkinson, and delays back along the Logan Motorway to Drewvale. Delays on the M1 northbound, Logan home to Snipes Creek. It's those southbound around Coomera. And Pacific Motorway is heavy inbound from 8 Mile Plains to Tarragindi, then also in Woolloongabba and onto the Captain Cook Bridge. Delays for the Eastern Tenere Highway inbound, Darra to Jindalee, and the Bruce Highway southbound from North Lake down to Mango Hill. With traffic every 10 minutes, it's Olympia on 4BC.
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0: Last day of the financial year, July 1 tomorrow. A few more of those changes that you'll be experiencing. Medicare are going to require patients to sign an electronic form via SMS or an email in order to access bulk billing. There's going to be a 12-month transition period on this, which will allow you to give verbal consent, but know that this is coming and this is going to be a regular thing as of tomorrow. Email or SMS to make sure you can access bulk billing. The age pension, that threshold will rise from $218 a fortnight up to $226 for singles and up $16, which is tapping in at just under $400 a fortnight for couples. Here's a big thing you'll experience. I just mentioned SMSs before. I got this message from Telstra yesterday, an email, saying that text messages as of tomorrow are going to look a little different. Businesses and organisations will have a sender ID come through. So their business names will be on, instead of a phone number, it'll be their business name. Now, some businesses already do this. You get a text and it's actually their business name. But as of tomorrow, businesses and organisations who haven't registered their sender ID, it's going to come through to your phone as unverified. Now, this is a move that is supposed to combat the rise in scams. So a text message tomorrow may come through a number that says unverified, and that's the reason why the business just hasn't verified it with Telstra. And, of course, our e-bike, e-scooter laws are coming in, the crackdown on those, that speed limit. Anything over 25 k's an hour are going to be banned, 12 k's an hour on footpaths. And parents, you will be fined if you're under 16 is riding illegally. 17 minutes past 8.
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0: Shane Doherty in the chair for Jason Matthews. Good morning to you. Our coffee poll, which is sitting right now at 100% no, if given the option, would you go back to a job you were fired from?
1: I reckon take the hint.
0: Yeah, exactly.
1: If they've said...
0: Exactly.
1: If they've given you the don't come Monday,
0: yeah,
1: don't come Tuesday. Like George Costanza. Yeah. George Costanza hang around at some place where he'd been fired from.
0: Yeah.
1: And they simply forgot that he'd been fired. No surprises in that coffee pole.
0: No, well, but here's the thing. The Fair Work Commission has ordered old mate, who was labelled a smart ass by the Fair Work Commission for putting... some funny comments, or he thought funny, come back to the boss. They fired him, but the Fair Work Commission said, no, he's got to be reinstated, and there's back pay there for the time he was off. Would you go back?
1: Well,
0: no.
1: I don't know. You and I had been dead in the water decades ago if we got sacked for being smart, Alex.
0: Exactly.
1: And we could probably name 50 or 60 people who would have suffered the same fate.
0: There'd be no news.
1: A good little bit of smart aleckery, you know, breaks up your work day, I think is good.
0: Yeah, correct.
1: Taken in the correct, you know, dosage. The trouble is people hear things differently. You have to be very careful what you say. It's not what you say, it's what people hear and how they take it. So what can I'm glad I'm out of it. I'm glad I'm really old. We had fun, didn't we, Ben? God, we had fun. The non-stop Bucks party that was the Channel 7 sports department.
0: Shane, what's coming up after 9 o'clock?
1: On a serious issue, there can't be too many families that have been untouched by cancer. You'll meet the Brisbane dad whose son got the same sort of brain cancer as Dr. Richard Scollier, about the same time, actually. And this dad, who's a doctor himself, tried everything he could to get his son onto a clinical trial that, like Dr. Scollier, you know, advances our understanding of cancer and also buys you a little time. Well, he couldn't find one. He actually found one 2 weeks before his son sadly died.
0: Oh, no.
1: So that started a campaign in him. You'd think there'd be a website or something that you can go to that lists all of the clinical trials that are available across it. There isn't one. So we'll have a little bit about that fight. Of course, we'll talk to the servos about how long it's going to take them to pass on that rise in fuel excise that comes in. I reckon start your stopwatch.
0: It'll be a minute past midnight, right, tonight.
1: Those numbers are going to spin around fairly quickly. We were talking yesterday about Brisbane trams and the reaction to that. We told you the suburb, Fernie Grove, where they want to bring them back.
0: Yeah.
1: There were a lot of suggestions about bringing them back just in the Brisbane CBD. And I thought they were really good suggestions, running from X to Y. I'll tell you where exactly after 9 o'clock, but it just struck me as a really, really good idea. All that, a whole lot more. It's going to be great. Oh, and we'll have Kate Campbell in. Kate, you might have heard her sitting in for Gary yesterday.
0: Yeah.
1: Kate spoke very courageously, I think, about the loneliness and anxiety she suffered. You know, a world champion, an Olympic medalist, and she suffered from loneliness, which is in epidemic proportions in the community. And she got some help. And I thought it's worth a longer discussion about what that help was and how that might help others. So all of that's coming up after 9.
0: Good stuff, mate. Keep it locked in here. Shane Doherty filling in for Jason, who will be back next week. You know why? Because it's State of Origin week.
1: Yeah. And isn't Jason a huge Maroons fan?
0: Yeah.
13: Up the Maroons.
1: There he is. I'm trying to get a thing started. You know, Jason, they call him Chubby Cheeks. I want to be known as Chubbier Cheeks.
0: See, is that a bit of smart ass? Is that the smart
1: Alex?
0: Well,
1: I was going to suggest you're chubbiest.
0: Yeah. Oh, yeah. I'm Mount Everest.
1: Jason's
0: chubby, when it comes
1: I'm chubbier,
0: to that.
1: You're chubbiest.
0: we're like the babushka dolls, right? Just inside each other.
1: Here comes the boss now. I think I'm finished.
0: This thing, if I took that the wrong way, Shane,
1: I'd be in all sorts of trouble. We'd be in the Fair Works Commission. You can't get blood from a stone. Good luck to you. See you, Ben.
0: See you, mate. See you after 9. Shane Doherty, the chubbier, as he's walking out and nodding along the way. 1-3-3-882, the Watch Smoke Alarms open line is, well, you know what? It's actually going to change into the competition line, because speaking of Jason Matthews, he will be back next week on air, but also he is hosting our State of Origin watch party at the Normanby. So if you are caller number 11, through right now, 1-3-3-882. You are off to our State of Origin Decider watch party. You're going to have the food, you're going to have the bevvies, you're going to have the private space to watch the game, the big screen, and you get to put it all on Jason as well, being a Blues supporter, 22 past 8.
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6: Delays on the M1 northbound from Logan Home to Slacks Creek. It's also slow southbound in Coomera. Delays for the Logan Motorway westbound in Druvale and the Pacific Motorway inbound 8 Mile Plains to Tarragindi, and also slow through Woolloongabba onto the Captain Cook Bridge into the city. Heavy on the Centenary Highway inbound from Sumner to Jindalee, and delays on the Bruce Highway southbound from North Lakes to Griffin, and Gympie Road southbound in Chermside. With traffic every 10 minutes, it's Olympia on 4BC.
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0: At 26 past 8, let's head straight to the Watch Smoke Alarms competition line. That's right, 133 882. Joe was the lucky caller through. Joe, good morning to you.
29: Morning.
0: Hey, congratulations. You are off to the Normanby Hotel State of Origin Watch Party. It's a double, so you can bring a friend along and you can wear your maroon and you can throw bombs at Jason all night long.
29: Thank you so much.
0: Joe, who's your favourite Maroons player?
29: I'm a Blues fan.
0: Sorry, what, Joe?
29: So I think anybody could beat them. Yeah, exactly. I didn't think I'd get through because I'm a Blues fan, so.
0: Well, that won't be happening again. How did that happen? Hey? And I'm looking at those who are outside there answering the phone. We've let a Blues fan through. Fan through. That's wonderful.
29: Yeah, I've had a big swell in it.
0: Hey, Joe, you know what? Every hero needs a villain, so we are more than happy to have you along on Wednesday night for the Origin Decider. So you know what you're also going to do? You're going to watch the State of Origin in style, and you and Jason can just, you know, sit in the little blue corner there, but there's going to be private space to watch the game on the big screen. There's going to be food, there's going to be drinks, and it's all thanks to the Normanby Hotel icy cold beer in the beer garden, a family lunch in the bistro. It is iconic and it's exactly where it has always been and it's where you were going, Joe. So, Joe, what do you rate your chances, really? In the fair dinkum department, what do you rate your chances of beating the Maroons at Suncorp Stadium?
29: Pretty high.
0: What gives you that? What gives you that confidence, Joe?
29: Because we're loyal. That's probably the best one because they're loyal.
0: Loyal? What? You said Laurie Daly, loyal. He just keeps changing. He changes his team more than he changes his underwear.
29: It's called spicing it up to keep you on your toes.
0: Good on you, Joe. I love this time of year. We get to play and have some fun. Good stuff. Joe's out of Logan Village. She'll be at the Normanby with Jason and the rest of the 4BC fan club. Shane's got one of these to give away. In fact, we're giving them away every day this week in every show this week. So keep it locked here and listening. You know what is also returning when Soph and Dean get back in a fortnight's time? It is the 4BC rumour file. They always do this after 7 o'clock and it's all thanks to Watch Smoke Alarms. The winner of the week, as we know, the best rumour of the week is going to win a Watch Genius smoke alarm. It's professionally supplied and installed. Plus, at the end of the year, those weekly rumour file prize winners, you're in the running to win 50 grand cash. What type of rumours are we talking about? Well, these are just some of those examples.
2: Someone is travelling around the Callum Vale and Sunnymank Hills area with an LED car sign on the back of their car with a range of different controversial messages.
3: I was dabbling through Radio Australia and I picked up that there's an unmarked nuclear submarine sitting at the bottom of the mouth of the Brisbane River.
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23: It's 8:30. Good morning. I'm Chloe Affleck. The Albanese government admits as the fuel excise gradually tapers off, it could impact on inflation. The excise will be reduced by 16 cents on each litre of petrol and diesel until August 2nd. The heavy vehicle road user charge will also be lowered over the same period. Treasurer Jim Chalmers has told Today it's about helping households in the immediate term.
24: Still a bit of uncertainty out of the Middle East. Some welcome developments in the last couple of weeks, but we need that ceasefire to stick because the oil price has come down a fair bit. That's a good thing, but we need that to endure.
23: The Greens believe businesses should pay $1 billion in superannuation to teenagers that work less than 30 hours. A number of big employers are already paying children under 18 super, but at least 500,000 are missing out. The Greens are pushing to have the measure included into law as part of its ongoing budget negotiations with the federal government. Telcos are now required to provide information about outages on a public register and publish mobile coverage maps in locations across the country. The communications watchdog says the new rules bring much-needed transparency for consumers. ACMA says it will be monitoring industry compliance. Overseas, Donald Trump insists Iran and the United States will resume peace talks in Qatar tomorrow. Tehran maintains it hasn't agreed to meet with the US after attacks across the Persian Gulf over the weekend. President Trump says US delegates are on their way to Doha.
26: We'll see how that goes, but we're doing very well on that front. But the meeting in Doha is going to be perhaps important, perhaps not. We're going to find out.
23: Three teenage boys have been arrested following a car theft in Cairns. Police say the vehicle was stolen from Edge Hill on Sunday. It was eventually brought to a stop after hitting a tyre deflation device yesterday afternoon. The group, aged between 16 and 17, have been charged with a string of offences and will appear in court today. Queensland's electoral boundaries have been given a shake-up. The seats of Stretton in Brisbane South and Hill in North Queensland will be abolished, with voters to be absorbed into the surrounding regions. Two new seats will be created in Springfield and Caboolture. And the art scandal gripping Queensland is headed to the courtroom. A week on from revelations, the Doyles Award winner Jane Allen was a direct copy of another artist's work. Event organisers have stated their intent to recoup the $20,000 in prize money. To finance, one Australian dollar is buying 68.9 US cents.
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23: Aussie Maya Joint says she won't die wondering in tonight's Wimbledon blockbuster with Serena Williams. Craig Gabriel reports.
1: Maya Joint said she never thought she would ever be a chance of playing Serena Williams. The legend had retired well before Joint started on the tour. But when Williams got a wild card, Maya thought, well, maybe.
6: I think there was always a part of me that wanted to experience playing against her.
1: And to be playing on the centre court will be a moment to always remember. Joint says she's going in with a nothing to lose attitude. Obviously, nerves will be there, but there'll be just as many, if not more, for Serena.

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2: There's a breakdown in Tingalpa on the Gateway Motorway southbound in the left shoulder just after the Wynnum Road on-ramp. And some roadworks continue in Geebung on Railway Parade at Bayview Terrace. Lanes are blocked at Robinson Road West. Delays for the M1 northbound, Logan Home to Slacks Creek. Slow for the Pacific Motorway inbound, 8 Mile Plains to Tarragindi. And the Gateway Motorway northbound slow from Stretton to Mackenzie and southbound delays around Rochdale. With traffic every 10 minutes, it's Olympia on 4BC.
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5: A few showers around Brisbane today, reaching a top of 23 degrees in the city and in Ipswich, 22 on the Bayside. Looking ahead, partly cloudy tomorrow with a top of 23, mostly sunny on Thursday, 25, and cloudy on Friday, 26. On Moreton Bay, east to northeasterly winds up to 15 knots, seas below a metre. Right now, it's 15 degrees at Paddington. I'm Chloe Affleck with more news at 9 on Brisbane's 4BC.
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6: 8:37, an update in the coffee poll. If given the option, would you go back to a job you were fired from? It was sitting at 100% no. It was until a vote came in for yes. And I'm trying to find out who that was and the reason why. I mean, it comes out of money, right? Doesn't it? Andy says no to the coffee poll. No one wants to go back and work for a jaded boss. Joe's kind of the same. He said, look, it does depend on the work and what other jobs are available, but who would want to come back and work for an unpleasant boss? It's a simple fact, right? It comes off the back of the story where Amazon were forced to take back an employee, Colin, his name was. The Fair Work Commission said, no, he shouldn't have been sacked for being a smart ass. Yeah, their words, not mine. And they were told, give him his job back. Would you go back after being sacked? 1-3-3-882-0499-880-882. Marion, thank you for your text. She said, good morning, Ben. I'm enjoying your show. Thank you, Marion. I'm enjoying being here for you. I think your nickname should be Chubby Cheeks Mark II. I love the randomness of what we discover every single morning. Marion, thank you. Good stuff. Earlier in the show, I asked you, where do you get your news from? And as I explained, a running joke in our family a couple of years ago, the kids, and one of them was on the verge of being voting age, said that they've been getting their news from the talking fish from SpongeBob.
7: Breaking news! Back-to-back earthquakes struck Caracas, Venezuela, leading to multiple building collapses. A 7.1 and 7.5 struck minutes apart with heavy casualties feared.
6: The talking fish off

0: SpongeBob, it's a cartoon character, and someone just pumps in a news story through AI and it pumps out the story during the talking fish on Instagram, TikTok. Anyway, so that's prompted me to ask the question, where do you get your news from? Tony from Goodness says he only gets his news from 4BC. Peter said that she still goes to the broadsheet, The Australian, for her news. Mike, he avoids certain news outlets and the 6 o'clock news on TV. Another listener said they don't trust mainstream media. Instead, they get their news from independent podcasters and YouTube channels, which I find kind of strange because listening to mainstream media right now, that's the category in which we fall under. But he doesn't get his news from there, but that's okay. We'll take all comers. Now, these podcasters, YouTubers, Instagrammers, TikTokers, influencers, and you can add Carl now to that brand, right? How do they make their money? Well, here's a clue. University of Canberra did a study earlier this year. They found that nearly half of Australians, so 43%, I'm going to round it up, that's nearly half, 43% of Australians, you and I, apparently, get their news from influencers. So let that sink in for a second. Almost half of Australians get their news from influencers. How did this happen? Well, how do they make their money, these influencers? How can they support? Is it sustainable? I mean, Carl, what, a million plus? He at one stage was earning two, and he's happy to be free of that to do his podcast. Let's try and make some sense of this and get down to the bottom of it. I've got on media commentator Nick Hayes. He's the founder and managing director of Media Stable, and I'm sure he just loved and enjoyed listening to all of that. Hey, Nick, good morning to you. How much can you make from being an influencer? G'day.
1: Good morning, Ben. Good morning. To be an influencer, it's the amount of money you make, and it's particularly the amount of money you really make, not the amount of money that you actually say you make. They're two very, very different things. There's a perception out there that there's a lot of people in the digital space that are making a lot of money putting up podcast channels, putting up YouTube channels that are attracting advertisers and brands from all different spaces, and it seems to be this river of gold of money. The reality here, though, Ben, is they're not making the money that they are projecting or telling people that they are making, because they still don't have an audience, and they don't necessarily have the audiences that brands are looking for. So if an influencer, if a brand, if a digital podcaster is telling you that they're making a certain amount of money, I'd probably break that down to about a quarter of that, if that at best. And whether they are actually really reaching audiences deeply, and this is not about a clickbait or just a scroll through, this is really reaching audiences deeply is a very different thing to what we've got with mainstream media. People are reading the print, they're listening to the radio, and when they're watching the TV news, they're consuming real content, regulated content, Ben. So it is a very different challenge for them that they have compared to that of mainstream media.
0: And Nick, that's the education piece around this, and this has always been my line. It is regulated media. Mainstream media, for all the grief that people may put on it, it's regulated. There are rules, regulations, boundaries, source of truth being one of them that we need to adhere to. So that's where the big difference, and again, a clue's in the name, social media as opposed to professional or regulated media. But podcasters, YouTube, I mean, is there a set rate that they get paid for so many, what, 1,000 views or clicks? Can you bust it down like that?
1: Yeah, you can. I mean, for every podcaster, for anyone that's got a YouTube channel, they've got to prove to the advertisers who they're actually connecting with, who is their audience. For a lot of brands, they'll be following particular influencers themselves and going, well, that's who they tap into, that's who they're talking to, and that's the audience that we want to be talking to. So that will be attractive to them. But the reality here is that most of these podcasters, most of these influencers don't have those sizable audiences that brands are actually looking for, or they're prepared to spend a lot of money. You mentioned Karl Stefanovic. Yes, we know he's out there with his big show now, Left Nine, and he will, and he's already attracted 100,000 in his audience. Now, 100,000 connected to Karl is an attractive audience. So in the sizable numbers, the biggest radio station, will, let's say out of Melbourne, 3AW, they'll hit 180 to 250,000 people. Carl's already got 100,000. So he is preparing and putting himself out there as a real sizable channel in his own right. But will he attract the advertisers? That's still unknown. He's got a few supporters, but not necessarily the ones that were supporting him when he was at Nine.
0: Well, that's the big thing. I mean, there's brand reputation, brand protection, that those who are having the money to spend in that advertising space, they don't necessarily want to be associated with some of the leanings. And this is not a Carl thing. This is just in any direction that a podcast goes. If it goes to too much of an extreme, that can actually exclude advertisers, can't it, Nick?
1: Oh, certainly can, Ben. And particularly the way that Carl has gone, he's gone very conservative, ultra-conservative, very right-wing, and that will annoy a lot of advertisers. In fact, one might say that the pressure that was borne on from advertisers on Channel 9 was actually the tipping point there for Carl to be dismissed. This, it's a fine line too, because what's he really talking about? Who is he talking to? Who is that audience that is at the other end? And that sometimes will be the difference between an advertiser jumping on or jumping off. I think more advertisers are going to jump off because you can only keep that rage and that right-wing, right conservative kind of content up to a certain level. There is a tipping point there. So it's going to be a big challenge for Carl to move forward, and I suppose the next 6 months is going to be very telling as to sort of who he is going to be engaging and who is going to be attracted to his brand.
0: Yeah, and look, we're using Carl as an example because it's fresh in our minds and it's just happened in the last few days. But I mean, the same could be said to the extreme left and whatever podcasts and channels that they have, that the same thing could be said for them is attracting the bigger blue chip advertisers. Hey, one of our listeners, Nick, has said that they get their news from influencers because they don't trust mainstream media, which I find kind of funny in a little way. They're listening to me. But they say they don't trust mainstream media because, mainstream, you're influenced by commercial advertisers and you know, that's where your editorial direction comes from, and you are influenced by the commercial dollar. But aren't influencers also, and probably more so, committed to those external forces who are literally paying their salaries, their sponsorships?
1: Spot on, Ben. Spot on. I mean, it's ironic, isn't it? Look, media, traditional media and legacy media has bias. We all know that media has some form of bias. It's just natural. There's a reason why ABC listeners listen to ABC, and there's a reason why 4BC listeners listen to this great station. But there is bias there. But when you come in and you're talking about influence on editorial, etc., you're working in an environment that is heavily regulated and checked at the highest level. Whereas when influencers are putting content out, and we've seen it, it is in most cases, in a lot of the cases, completely and utterly wrong. So if there's one tip and one hint to all the listeners today, when you're consuming media, consume a wide source of media and make up your decisions, make up your own mind around the content that you're listening to. Get a really well-rounded view of the world, not just by particular people. If you have someone coming to you and or a young person saying to you, the only media that I'm getting is from influencers, then they are in a silo that is going nowhere for them. So be broad. And human beings are naturally inquisitive. They're curious as to what else is going on. I think that's the best way to do it, is to take in as much as you can and then make up your own mind about it.
0: You and I are on the same page, Nick, which is outstanding, although some may say that's boring because we're agreeing. But good stuff, mate. Appreciate you jumping on and giving us your expertise. Nick Hayes from the Media Stable, that is his bread and butter, so the world of the media. So where do you consume your news from? Do you get a wide range? Do you go to the buffet? Do you get the lazy Susan out and just take a little bit of something from everywhere? Or you are just a meat and potato type of person? That's it. Same meal, day in, day out. 1-3-3-882, 0499-880-882. But while you're chewing on that one, caller number, let's pick a number out of the hat here. Caller number 10, lucky number 10. There we go. We've got that final family pass to give away to Bluey's World School Holidays. Kids, grandkids, now you've got something to do. Well, at least the 10th caller through. Will, we are looking at 11 minutes to 9.
2: The latest traffic on Brisbane's 4BC. 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
3: In Narang, there's a crash for the M1 southbound and delays are back to Helensvale, and a breakdown on the Gateway Motorway southbound before Preble Street in Rochedale is causing some minor delays. And there's a breakdown for the East Tenery Highway northbound, the left lane on the Fig Tree Pocket Road off-ramp in Fig Tree Pocket. Delays for the M1 northbound in Slacks Creek and Pacific Motorway inbound, 8 Mile Plains to Tarragindi, and slow as well for the East Tenery Highway inbound, Darra to Jindalee. With traffic every 10 minutes, it's Olympia on 4BC.
0: Shane, thank you for your text. 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
0: Heart-stopping stuff at the World Cup. Paraguay and Germany locked 1-1. They have just finished the first session of extra time. So they've played for 105 minutes. They've got to play for another 15. If the deadlock can't be broken, we will be going to penalties in the round of 32. Right, let's go to caller number, not 32, caller number 10. Amelia, good morning to you.
13: Hello. Good morning. Hello.
0: Yes, Amelia. Have you got anyone to take to Bluey's World?
13: I absolutely do. I have a 3-year-old and a 1-year-old that loves Bluey.
0: This is tailor-made for you. So good. I'm glad that you were caller number 10, because guess what? You have won that family pass. Four people to Bluey's World.
13: Wonderful. Thank you very much.
0: Hey,
13: very excited.
0: Enjoy. Enjoy. Who are the kids' favourites? Is it Bluey? Is it Bingo?
13: Oh, my youngest, he carries around a little bingo toy, flirts with her every night. He loves bingo.
0: Love that.
13: Yeah, no, the oldest likes Bluey, so they're just copiers.
0: Well, bingo, and you've hit the jackpot. Well done, Amelia. You are off to Bluey's World on us. We've got family passes to give away all this week. And if you do happen to miss out, don't worry. School Holidays, Bluey's World are now offering family tickets, which admit up to four people at a discounted rate. 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
3: In Narang, there's a crash on the M1 southbound. Delays are back to Helensvale, and there's a breakdown for the Centenary Highway heading inbound. Left lane is blocked on the Fig Tree Pocket Road off-ramp in Fig Tree Pocket, and delays are back along the Centenary Highway reaching back to Sumner. Slow for the M1 northbound, Logan Home to Slacks Creek and Pacific Motorway inbound from Upper Mount Gravatt through to the Captain Cook Bridge into the city, and delays on Gympie Road in both directions in Shermside. With traffic every 10 minutes, it's Olympia on 4BC.
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0: A couple of minutes away from nine. Thank you for all your interaction today, being part of the show. Can't do it without you. The coffee poll. If given the option, would you go back to a job you were fired from? 67% have said no. There's 33, so a third of you have said yes. Wow, you would. Well, I mean, I guess there's a few dependency, but no, it's yes or no. It's not dependent on anything. Yes or no, would you? I tell you one thing that would be a no, and that's getting Drew and Benny Bull working together, because I reckon they'd be mischief personified. Drew's text in say, oh, I would just go back for a week just to pee them off and then leave. Benny Bull said, hey, I'd go back to the job just to annoy the P155 out of the bloke who had me sacked. I'd do it just for fun. Right there, those two. Definition, smart ass, right there. So Fair Work Commission will be looking at you. Oh, good stuff, good stuff. Now, Kerry has said that they get their full smorgasbord of news, jumps on the Lazy Susan or the buffet, whichever way you want to go. Says Sky News mainly and Channel 7 at 6 and then, of course, 4BC. So that's TV and radio. What about online? A diverse array of opinions and stories. I think knowledge is power. So I think getting as many, many inputs of news is the way to go. But that's just me. What I love too is the difference of opinion. Thank you all for being part of today. Fair fuel price is sitting at $1.49. That is going to change tomorrow, July 1. Fuel excise is going up. Let's see what it's like at the Bowser's End. Until then, until tomorrow at 5:30, good luck, good hunting.
1: Beenleigh, Bracken Ridge, Bowen Hills, Boondall. 4BC is Brisbane.
21: It's 9 o'clock. Good morning. I'm Chloe Affleck. Liberal MP Melissa McIntosh is doubling down on calls for the party to consider a rebrand. She argues the Liberals need to better articulate what they stand for as the party slumps to historic lows in the polls. Her colleagues have piled on, claiming she's had a brain fart. But Ms. McIntosh is told today something clearly needs to change to improve the party's standing.
22: If things aren't resonating and if people are actually latching onto our policies and believing in that, but they're not wanting to vote for us, then maybe we need to do something about the brand.
21: The Greens are pushing for the federal government to ensure teenagers earn superannuation, even if they work less than 30 hours a week. A number of big employers already pay workers under 18 their super, but at least 500,000 teenagers are missing out. The cost to business would be about $1 billion. Greens Senator David Shoebridge says it's important the government rectifies this measure.
23: If you're doing the same work, you should get paid the same rate. Why is it that teenagers are getting literally cheated out of their superannuation? They're putting the hours in. They've got a retirement like everybody else. I don't think employers should get a freebie, particularly these big employers.
21: Prices at the Bowser are expected to rise from tomorrow. The fuel excise discount will be halved from 32 cents per litre to 16. Drivers have been encouraged to fill up now to avoid paying higher prices. The state government has welcomed Unity Water's decision to pass on the bulk water price freeze in full. The two-year freeze will save households $130. The measure was announced in the state budget as part of a $9.3 billion cost of living package. The country's immunisation program is expanding tomorrow to cover a pneumococcal bacterial infection vaccine for another 2 million people. Adults over 65, First Nations people over 24, and newly eligible at-risk adults will be included. Associate Professor Michael Woodward says it's an effective vaccine for a nasty bug.
24: It covers about 75% of all of the variants of this germ that are currently causing invasive pneumococcal disease in older adults.
21: And Brisbane's housing auction market has recorded the lowest clearance rate of any capital city. Figures from Cotality shows this past weekend only 39% of homes taken to auction in the River City found a buyer. Research Director Tim Lawless says Brisbane data has been lingering around the low 30% rate for more than a month.
25: I think we're in a bit of a perfect storm here of higher interest rates, very low levels of consumer sentiment. There's also been challenges around affordability and serviceability in Brisbane, given the fact that housing values are up about 85% in 5 years.
21: To finance, the Dow Jones has closed up 307 points at 52,183. One Australian dollar is buying 68.9 US cents.
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21: Drama at the FIFA World Cup with Germany's go-ahead goal overturned on review. They're still locked with Paraguay 1-1 with 10 minutes to play in extra time before four penalties in their round of 32 clash. To AFL, where Lions coach Chris Fagan admits he's spoken with Lachie Neal about his playing future at Brisbane. Both Neal and dual premiership teammate Zach Bailey are both weighing up their options at season's end. Fagan has told Fox Footy he'd love to see them stay, but he'll support them either way.
4: The main thing is that whether they stay or whether they go, as long as they continue to play and give the best that they've got each week, then I think that's all you can ask for. And in the case of Zach and the case of Lachie, that's what we're getting at the moment.
21: It's 9:04.
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3: There's a crash on the M1 southbound in Narang with heavy delays back to Helensvale, and a breakdown for the Gateway Motorway southbound before Preble Street in Rochdale. A breakdown also for the Centenary Highway inbound. Left lane is blocked on the Fig Tree Pocket Road off-ramp in Fig Tree Pocket, and that's got delays reaching back to Sumner on the Centenary Highway. And delays for the Pacific Motorway inbound from Upper Mount Gravatt through to Tarragindi. It's Olympia on Brisbane's traffic leader, 4BC.
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21: A shower or two over Brisbane this morning, reaching a top of 23 degrees in the city and in Ipswich, 22 on the Bayside. Looking ahead, partly cloudy tomorrow with a top of 23, mostly sunny on Thursday, 25, and cloudy on Friday, 26. On Moreton Bay, east to northeasterly winds up to 15 knots, seas below 1 metre. Right now, it's 19 degrees at Wynnum. I'm Chloe Affleck with more news at 10 on Brisbane's 4BC.

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1: And great to have your company, no matter where you join us from on 4BC, 4RO, Rockhampton, and everyone listening on the Resonate Network. That's the beauty of Queensland. No matter how far apart we are, we're in everything together. And the way to be in this show is to call the open line, 133-882. 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And I'm
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1: Looking for your opinion on a few issues today. Fuel prices going up tomorrow. The fuel excise tax is back. We'll talk to the servos about just how quickly those numbers will be spinning around. Very few families are untouched by cancer in a moment. The Brisbane dad who lost a son to the same kind of brain cancer that affected Australian of the Year, Dr. Richard Scollier. In fact, they were both diagnosed the same year, but Richard had access to clinical trials that this dad only found out about 2 weeks before his son died. That started a campaign to have some kind of website that lists where you can access those research programs that might provide valuable time. You'd think that stands to reason, don't you? You'd think that we should all know where clinical trials for certainly cancer treatments are and how to access them because our doctors don't know everything. They can't keep across everything. We'll have an update on that campaign coming up shortly. What's wrong with our roads, I wonder? 153 killed on Queensland roads so far this year, and no answers about how we reduce those numbers. Fines aren't working. They're certainly high enough. I'm keen to hear what you think is the answer. We'll talk to the bloke Pauline Hanson is reportedly targeting to clear her run into the House of Representatives. You'll have to think that would keep a person up nights, given the success that One Nation's been having in the polls, leaving yesterday's polls aside. A couple of follow-ups from stories you might have heard yesterday. We were talking about Brisbane's long-lost trams and plans to bring them back, at least in one Brisbane suburb. Well, there's a suggestion, and a good one, I think, to put a tram line from, say, the Queen Street Mall down to the Botanic Gardens, straight down Albert Street, past the new Cross River Rail underground station in Albert Street. Not a lot of traffic in Albert Street these days. So how would you feel about a tram that ran from Queen Street Mall down, even a little bit around the Botanical Gardens to turn around and come back? There's that new footbridge down the end of Alice Street there that would effectively connect us up to the other side of the river. I think that's a great idea. But I'd like to know what you think. 133-882 is the 4BC open line. Thanks to Watch Smoke Alarms. And my colleague Kate Campbell will be in a little bit earlier today than her shift on drive filling in for Gary Hardgrave. Yesterday, Kate courageously, I think, spoke of her personal battles with loneliness and anxiety. An Olympic medalist, a world champion, but lonely. Kate got help, and I thought we should talk a bit more about that, so that if you're suffering any of those things, you might be able to get the same sort of help. And we had a huge response to our chat about Brisbane's trams, as I said, and I want to hear more of your suggestions about that. 133-882, thanks to Watch Smoke Alarms. We have two family passes to Bluey's World to give away, so free tickets galore, plus tickets to our Origin party at the Normanby. Remember, you can talk to us anytime on that open line, 133-882, thanks to Watch Smoke Alarms. 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I much prefer to talk to you, though, because when I read your text, it's the first time I'm seeing them. 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And for reasons passing understanding, I'll also be updating you on the World Cup, all here filling in for Jason Matthews here on 4BC Mornings.
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1: I think something's seriously wrong with our roads. It's not the potholes, it's the a-holes. You tell me, do you feel entirely safe driving these days? I don't. Some days it's like the Wild West out there. Whether it's hoons playing tiggy, weaving in and out of the lanes on the freeways, or impatient horn swogglers parping everybody, or my current favourite, drivers of those massive American-style super utes tailgating everyone with the temerity to be using the road at the same time they are. Too many people are leaving their good manners and good driving at home. I mean, the amount of people who take a perceived slight in traffic as an attack punishable by death is breathtaking. And a new thing, I think. Explain road rage to me. Why is it that walking on the footpath, we have the manners of Edwardian cricketers? Excuse me, sorry about that. My fault, sorry. But put us in a car and some of us become like hitmen with zero tolerance and extreme prejudice and an overdeveloped sense of indestructibility. For you, at least, the driver in the car. For everybody else on the road, you're fair game. I think it's a symptom of the general stress everyone's under. Stress is a pool. It only takes one more drop to make it spill over. So the smallest traffic infringement, the smallest slight becomes a game of life and death. As I said a short time ago, 153 of us have been killed on our roads so far this year. That's an appalling figure. Seeing more police on the roads is always nice, but our poor police are run off their feet and always having to do more with less. Just once, I'd like to see the bloke, and it's always a bloke, in the black Ford Ranger that roared past me, pulled up by wallopers a bit further up the road. I think I'd cheer. Overnight came the news Josiah Carapani had been dropped this week from the Broncos because the 24-year-old had allegedly been caught speeding, driving an unregistered and uninsured car, and 0.03 over the limit on his P's. This after an altercation in the Valley nightclub, which earned him a $1,000 fine. And there is the threat the Broncos will tear up his contract. He suffers the pain of everybody knowing his mistake because he's a Bronco. Perhaps the answer is a semester of driver's ed like the Americans have in high schools. Yes, more work for teachers. But I'm running out of ideas of what we can do to fix this. We've got cameras galore. I think there was allocation in the budget for even more of those. And they fine us thousands of dollars at a time. But the real dropkicks never pay. Maybe the new state government could devote a proportion of its endless and expensive fig jam ads to a couple of those educating drivers to just take it easy. Remember when we used to wave at each other? The big country town of Brisbane, I know it still exists, on country roads throughout Queensland, people lift up their hands off the steering wheel just to acknowledge the other driver going the other way. I think that's a great thing. Pack a sense of humour. A sense of humour will get you through almost anything. And treat everyone on the road like they're your family. And just stop being an a-hole.
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5: There's a crash on the M1 southbound in Narang with delays back to Helensvale. Delays on the M1 northbound from Logan Home to Slacks Creek. There's a breakdown on the Centenary Highway inbound. Left lane on the Fig Tree Pocket Road off ramp in Fig Tree Pocket. There's got delays back over the Jindalee Bridge on the Centenary Highway to Mount Omini. It's slow for the Pacific Motorway inbound around Upper Mount Gravatt, also through Wallingabba, then onto the Captain Cook Bridge into the city. It's Olympia on Brisbane's traffic leader for BC.
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10: 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While Gavin blissfully sleeps, this incredible bird, the ANZ Falcon, is on high alert. Yes, his ANZ Falcon watches 24/7, constantly on the lookout for fraud. So should a fraudster use Gavin's card details while he snores, his ANZ Falcon will swoop in. ANZ Fraud Protection. 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
1: And I'd much rather hear your opinions than mine. Call us on the open line, 133-882, thanks to Watch Smoke Alarms. 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Patrick from Wardy Point calls in about the state of our roads. Hello, Patrick.
16: Hey, Shane, how are you, buddy?
1: Bald, fat, middle age. Thanks for asking.
16: That's good. Hey, yeah, my thing is, like, all the speed cameras are doing is just revenue raising, so it's not helping the road toll, is it?
1: No, it isn't.
16: More actual visual police on the roads, as you say, is the answer.
1: Yeah, I don't know what the answer is. That's why I've thrown it over to you. Have you noticed an increase in a-holes, you know, people who are tailgating you and that sort of thing?
16: 100%. And I'll tell you what, most of them are P-platers too.
1: Yeah, that's true. That's true.
16: They've got no experience, and they're some of the worst drivers you see.
1: Yeah, something's going wrong with the way that we're educating our drivers, I think.
16: Oh, 100%. Another thing is, why have we got cars that do speeds of 260 when the speed limit is 110, the highest speed limit?
1: Yeah, yeah. And why don't they get pinched? Like I say, I'd love to get that bloke in the black Ford Bronco who roared up my backside. I'd love to see him pulled over just a little bit up the road and the police giving him Harry Dooley. Thanks for the call, Patrick. Trevor joins us from Warner. Hello, Trevor.
17: Good morning, Shane. Just something that I've noticed, and I agree totally what you've been talking about this morning. The markings of these police cars in this new age era, and I've got relatives that have back in the old days of the police force, and I call it a force. The markings of the current vehicles, you would think they're an RACQ car. There's no presence on the road. Mm. I was driving back from Sandgate yesterday and I had a car behind me. And what I normally do is pull to the left if there's a police car behind me.
1: Mm.
17: Turned out to be not RSCQ, but it was some other car. And I thought, oh, bloody hell, I thought it was a police car. Now, just there's no presence and there's no numbers on the road. There's no, you drive to the coast, you've flat out seeing one car that's a police car. Might be unmarked too, but that's, I think we just don't have presence on the road to, make people, you know, when you see a police car or something, you generally go, oh, geez, am I doing everything right?
1: Mm.
17: So, yeah, that's just my, you know, it just needs reinforcing.
1: Yeah, I think you're right.
17: There's no threat out there.
1: I think you're right, Trevor. I remember working on a regional newspaper when I started out, And one of the jobs on the paper was to go to court on a Monday morning, and this local, it was in Maribyrnong, it was the Maribyrnong Chronicle. There'd be a story in the paper about everyone who appeared in traffic court that morning. So if you were pinged for drink driving or speeding or whatever, your name was going in the paper the next day. So maybe our media could help out here and start naming and shaming people who appear in court for serious driving offences. That might help. Simon sent this text. He said, in regards to the road toll, more presence of not just police but compliance officers checking over vehicles for a roadworthy. When was the last time you saw a compliance officer? Thanks, Simon. And Dave says, when my daughter turned 13, I put her in the car and taught her how to drive a manual car. Everyone should do the same. Thank you, Dave. We tried to teach our Gen Y kids or our millennial kids how to drive manual cars and pretty much gave up. It was just too hard. We thought, like you did, that in order to be able to drive, you need to start with a manual. But I'm keen to hear more from you, particularly professional drivers, people who are on the road a lot. I think your input would be absolutely invaluable to check what it's like out there on the bitumen for people who see it every day. People like Gary Mann, who's the Chief Executive Officer of the Queensland Trucking Association, he joins us. Hello, Gary.
13: Morning, Shane.
1: Fancy bumping into you here. What do you think? How bad is the behaviour? Do you think it's getting worse?
13: Well, it seems to be. Certainly the road toll is particularly concerning. It's trending the wrong direction. And when you get the reports in that we see, almost on a daily basis, I mean, drivers will often send me video footage or whatever of particularly high-risk overtaking.
1: Mm.
13: Is one area that's of significant concern to us, and we're not sure whether that's an education matter or whether it's just growing impatience in the community.
1: Mm.
13: But it's certainly a significant lack of judgment. But one of the other areas that, you know, our advice to motorists is to give trucks a bit of room. You know, it's you'd be surprised how many trucks, you know, are trying to leave a little bit of space for braking distances and the like, and there's always someone who wants to dive in that gap and just make the situation, you know, a lot more difficult.
1: I heard one theory that drivers consider their cars an extension of their homes, and so the smallest infraction on the road they feel like is an attack in their home, almost as if someone's broken into their home, and they feel justified in retribution because of that slight. What do you think of that theory?
13: Well, I'm not too sure about that. I'll leave that to the psychologist. But certainly there's a lot less patience on the road. If you saw some of the video footage that comes through to us, almost on a daily basis, the high-risk manoeuvres for overtaking is just over the top. Now, when you think about it, a lot of people get a licence without ever having overtaken another vehicle on a single lane carriageway.
1: Yeah.
13: They do pretty much all their driver training and get almost all their driving exposure for some years within urban environments, and they've never learned what it takes or the discipline it takes or the procedure that you should undertake to safely overtake a heavy vehicle or another car on a single lane carriageway. And the misjudgments in that space are horrendous. And there's plenty of crashes that occur because of that.
1: I know there are organisations that go into high schools at about the age that learner drivers are getting their learners, and they try to educate them about the dangers of driving. Do you think that's something that we could expand upon, that we should be reaching out to kids in high schools before they get that open licence?
13: Oh, I think absolutely it does. Certainly from other roles I've undertaken in previous years, I know one of the most instructive things for kids coming through with their licences is watching what their parents do.
1: Mm.
13: So I think it's very important for parents to understand that as their kids are coming up towards those ages, you know, let's say after 10-year-old, they are taking a lot more notice of what you do when you drive than you might think. And that does certainly have an influence on driving behaviour. So being able to get to those kids in school environments or other environments to teach them all about, you know, defensive driving, you know, that sort of defensive outlook to driving, what are safe habits and so forth, I think is critically important.
1: We had the case today of a young Bronco who ends up on the front page because of some mistakes that he's made. Do you think that might be an answer too, that we need to see more stories about the mistakes that all of us make and the punishments that people get? Maybe that might be a deterrent.
13: Well, it may be. I think we've got to be careful that, you know, some young man who has made a poor decision doesn't get you know, fried in the media. But it is important, I think, to reinforce these messages. I mean, the point you made about the traffic list in the local paper, this I think that was undertaken pretty much in most regional newspapers over the years.
1: Yeah, everybody read it.
13: How much difference it made to people's behaviour, I'm not sure. But it certainly was very embarrassing for individuals for when that might have occurred to them. But one of your listeners who rang in there was talking about presence. I mean, we'd certainly like to see more presence on the road. I know it's very difficult for the police. They've got a lot of different tasks to undertake and they can't be everywhere all of the time. But we'd certainly like to see more presence on the highways and byways because there's no question that makes a difference when they see those blue and red lights around.
1: Can we agree fines are not working?
13: Well, I have a personal view that I think fines are too high. I'm not sure what you achieve when, you know, the average person these days is, you know, on a sort of an average income and got all the cost of living pressures they have and so forth. When you hit them with fines that are thousands of dollars, well, they're fairly likely to not pay it because they simply don't have the money. So I think we've got to look at different penalties for different types of offences and perhaps get off that sort of wagon of just increasing fines and looking at other ways that perhaps you could manage these misbehaviours so that you're more likely to change their behaviour.
1: Penalties like perhaps cleaning up, picking up litter on the roadside with a specially coloured high-vis vest that lets everybody know you did the wrong thing on the road.
13: I don't think that's necessarily a bad idea.
1: Yeah, good on you, Gary. Good to talk to you again. And those videos that you've got, send them in to us. We'll put them on our social media pages and try to educate people about the things the professional drivers are seeing out there. It might curl our hair.
13: I'm sure it will.
1: Be a good thing if it could curl my hair, I can tell you. Thanks, Gary Mann, the CEO of the Queensland Trucking Association. It certainly is a huge problem. I really appreciate your calls that are coming in and all of your texts. I'll get to them as soon as I can. But coming up, fuel prices are set to jump tomorrow. So should you rush out, lock in the cheap prices now on those apps. We'll give you some professional advice after this break. It's 9:30.
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19: 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We've got Kathleen and Catherine here today from a Keaton retirement village. So Kathleen, what made you choose Keaton?
20: The reason I chose Keaton, I was looking to downsize. When I saw the unit, the whole presentation, it was beautiful. I loved the people in the office and I met a few ladies from the village. There were beautiful gum trees. It was just like a little village and I am so happy. If you ask my daughters, it shows in my personality now that I'm a much, much happier person since I've done it.
19: 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What changed your mind?
20: We knew Mum was a little bit reluctant about the whole process. Once we arrived at Keeton and looked around the village, saw the units and met the staff, we realised it was going to be a wonderful place for her to live. 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

0: death, but it is Paraguay into the knockoff round for the first time, who kick out the former world champions. Paraguay progress while Germany are out of the World Cup. Enjoying all of your messages about road safety. Bob says, Shane, one of the major issues with drivers today is impatience. I agree, Bob. They just have to get one ahead, regardless of the risks involved. Thank you for that one, Bob. And Marion says, re-manners, I spent most of my childhood growing up in the country. Most farmhouses could be seen from the road. You could hear when cars were coming and people would go out on their verandas and wave at the cars as they went past. We always waved when cars passed each other on the road. Thank you, Marion. I think we're forgetting that little bit of courtesy and acknowledgement that another human being is on the road. I think that's a good thing. Brendan calls in on the 4BC open line. Thanks to Watch Smoke Alarms. Hello, Brendan.
1: Hello. How are you today?
0: I'm trying a new volumizing shampoo, but nobody's noticed so far. You wanted to say...
1: Okay, I am a professional driver. I drive a truck. I average 140,000 kilometres a year. That's three times around the equator. The stuff I see on the road on a daily basis really scares the living daylights out of me.
0: Me too.
1: Now, my safe stopping distance is 60 metres. That's a minimum. I keep 60 metres from the vehicle in front of me, and you can guarantee two or three cars will fill that space up. Now, I keep that 60 metres, so if I have to stop in a hurry, I'm not going to kill the person in front of me. But then cars jump in front of me, so they're putting themselves in front of a gun.
0: Yep.
1: Realistically.
0: Yeah.
1: And people just don't realise how much it takes for a truck to stop.
0: Yeah.
1: The other thing I think we should do with all young drivers, new drivers, before you get your licence, you have to spend a whole day sitting in the passenger seat of a truck to know what happens in a truck so you won't do those stupid things.
0: Yeah. I don't know how you'd manage that, Brendan. I don't know how you... Are there as many trucks as we would need to be able to put all of those drivers in them? But I think it's a good suggestion. Thanks very much for your call, Brendan. Terry says, just remind the truckies that there are bad drivers in all vehicles. I think truck drivers, given the amount of time that they spend on the road, they're among our best drivers, let's be honest. There are cars and motorbikes, says Nicole, racing on the freeway at Tarragindi at excessive speeds almost every night with not a copper in Kui. Well, I hope, Nicole, some of those extra cameras that were provided for in the state budget will catch them at least and do something. Good morning, Shane, says Barb at Boronia Heights. Read the road deaths. Statistically, what is the age area where the most accidents are occurring? It does seem like it's the under 25s. What is the comparison to other age areas? We always say that stats don't lie, don't we? Why make such a powerful and high-speed car when they're really not needed? Our roads certainly aren't built or maintained to carry such high-performance vehicles. Thank you, Barb. I do know that male younger drivers are overrepresented in single car crashes in country Queensland. They end up running into trees with the most catastrophic results. So I think ad campaigns are a good thing about drink driving. And you know, stay home. Stay over with a mate. If you'd have a couple of drinks, it's not worth the risk. And Nicole says, hi, Shane. We believe the driving school's assessors need a microscope on them as they are churning out new drivers who are not ready to be on the roads. P-platers tailgating at excessive speeds seems to be the go these days. Thank you for that, Nicole. I'll get to more of your calls and texts as soon as I can. Remember, the number for our open line, thanks to Watch Smoke Alarms, is 133 882, or you can text us, as those people have done, 0499 880 882. Still on the roads, Australians are bracing for another hit at the Bowser with the fuel excise returning tomorrow. The consumer watchdog is already warning fuel retailers against any misleading price gouging as the tax changes. We want to find out if service stations are expecting a massive rush of drivers trying to fill up today. Joining us to explain what we can expect is the CEO of the Australasian Convenience and Petroleum Markets Association.

0: Association, Rowan Lee. Good morning, Rowan.
1: Good morning, Shane. Great to be with you.
0: Are you seeing a mad rush?
1: Not that I've seen yet, Shane. Well, not that we've seen yet. The government's been fairly smart in the way they've done this. What we were trying to avoid was 32 cents a litre coming back on straight away. This is a much more subtle approach, which is 16 cents per litre tomorrow and then another 16 cents on the 2nd of August. So we're a bit worried about panic, but we're not panic buying, I should say, but people trying to get in and get a bargain before tomorrow. So they've phased it in, which is a pretty smart way of going about it. But so the cost of the bowser will start bleeding through over the next few days. In some rural and remote areas, it might take a week or 10 days. But as those tanks are replenished underground, you'll start seeing the excise being seen at the bowser again.
0: I think what most people believe is that servos are very quick to pass on the prices when they go up, but slow to bring them down when they come down. What can you say about that?
1: Yeah, well, look, the ACCC has complete oversight of wholesale and retail prices, Shane. So people can have confidence in that. It's a very transparent industry. What we saw back in March was surveys were looking at replacement costs. So what might have cost them $50,000 worth of fuel today might have been costing them $150,000 in 3 days' time. Prices were going up that quickly. So they were looking, well, how am I going to pay for $150,000 worth of fuel? So that's where they were sort of pricing at replacement costs. But what we've seen over the last 6 weeks or so, Shane, is it's a very tight market. What I mean by that is the market basically peaked in mid-May. On the 17th of May, the average price in Brisbane for unleaded was 189.9. Mm. Yesterday, it was 155.4. So over 6 weeks, it's come down 34 cents per litre.
0: Mm.
1: So you look at 34 cents per litre. Tomorrow, it'll go up. It'll start going up to about 16 cents per litre. But yesterday, this is the other thing, and this is a very high-volume, low-margin business. So between yesterday in Brisbane, between the wholesale price and the retail price, the difference is only 7.8 cents. So that's before you pay your labour, your rent, your utilities, your insurance and everything else. And that's about half of what the tracking has been over the last 15 years, where normally it sits around 15 cents per litre, the difference between the wholesale and retail price. So yesterday, as I said, we're at 7.8 cents per litre. So, it's not like there's any price gouging going on. I can assure you of that, Shane.
0: How long is it since we've had petrol at $1.55 a litre?
1: It's been a long time. I don't have the long-term, I don't have the rear vision mirror to go back that far, and I haven't had a look that far, but it's been a long time since we've been that low. I mean, you can even, out on Wynnum Road, I can see one servo there that's selling fuel for 147.5, which is actually 0.1 cent below the 2 mil gate or the wholesale price as of yesterday.
0: All right. And should we hold out any hope that things sort themselves out in the shorter term in the Strait of Hormuz and we might be able to hold on to these lower prices for a bit longer?
1: Well, the big majors, Shane, have been pretty smart. And what they've done, and also the refineries in Singapore where we get most of our fuel out of, what they've been doing is sourcing fuel from other areas in the world. They've been pulling fuel out of Canada and the US and even Argentina, which we've never done before. Oh, we're not so much Australia, but Singapore, the refiners there. And they're bringing oil out of Africa as well. So I don't think they're going to expose themselves to so much, put all their balls in one basket, so to speak, in the future. So I think they'll be spreading their risk a little bit more from here on in. So hopefully a shock like this won't have such an impact as what we've seen.
0: I imagine you'd tell us to make the most of the apps. Can I lock in prices today on a particular app and keep it cheaper for just a little while longer? Every dollar counts.
1: Yeah, well, absolutely. And we really encourage people to do that. Before you head off from home, if you know you need to go and fill up, have a look at informed sources, Petrol Spy, Motor Mouth, 7-Eleven, I think you can lock in the price there for the 5 or 7 days. So before you leave home, if you know you're going to fill up, jump on your phone or jump on your laptop and have a look for the cheapest prices going around. You can always find a bargain.
0: Good on you. Thanks, Rowan Lee, the CEO Well, the Australasian Convenience and Petroleum Marketers Association tipping gradual price increases rather than big jumps when the fuel excise goes back on tomorrow. You should expect another 16 cents tomorrow and a further 16 cents on the 2nd of August. I've been loving all of your messages about road safety. There are lots and lots and lots of them. Plenty of your calls coming through too. Damien thinks he knows why driving is getting worse. He'll tell you coming up after this. But first, that's your cue to call if you'd like a family pass to Bluey's World these school holidays. Be call us 7 now on 133882. We'll have the winner coming up after this break, along with more of your calls and texts about road safety. It's 9:45.
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3: There's a breakdown in Forest Lake, the Logan Motorway heading westbound, not causing any delays, and a breakdown has just cleared from the Centenary Highway inbound on the Fig Tree Pocket Road off-ramp. We are still seeing delays back over the Jindalee Bridge back to Mount Ominee. It's slow for the Logan Motorway westbound in Druvale. Delays on the M1 northbound from Logan Home to Slacks Creek, and the Pacific Motorway inbound through Woolloongabba, then onto the Captain Cook Bridge and Riverside Expressway into the city. It's Olympia on Brisbane's traffic leader, 4BC.
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0: I reckon it'd be a tough call to decide which is the most popular tourist attraction in Brisbane, well, in Queensland for that matter at the moment. It used to be the South Bank Pool. In summertime, the South Bank Pool takes you three dives to get in before you get wet. But currently, it's Bluey's World that is the most popular, which is now offering family tickets, admitting four people at a discounted rate. So head to blueysworld.com for more information about how to get those tickets. But Joe at Bellboard Park doesn't have to worry because we're giving him four for free. How about that, Joe?
11: Oh, that's bloody brilliant, mate. Excellent. Thank you so much.
0: Who's the Bluey fan in your house?
11: Oh, I'll take the two boys. So Luca and Tomas.
0: Luca and Tomas. How old are they?
11: I better get this right. I'll throw in the house. So 5.5 and 6.5.
0: Oh, that's fantastic. They'll love it, won't they?
11: Oh, mate, they're going to be so thrilled. I wasn't expecting this. This is like an early Christmas present.
0: Oh, we're glad, Joe. We're glad for you and Luca and Tomas. You've got four tickets. You've still got one more to go.
11: Okay, well, it looks like Liliana's going to come as well then.
0: Liliana. How old is Liliana, dare I ask?
11: She's 3.5.
0: Oh, right. I thought you were going to tell me Liliana was your partner.
11: I'll work something out, but kids will be absolutely stoked.
0: Yeah, good on you. Good on you, Joe. Building memories in your family, that's a fabulous thing. I'll never forget.
11: Oh, that's fantastic. You don't know how thrilled I am.
0: You're welcome, Joe. Joe's off with his family, with Luca and Tomas, and maybe he'll be able to sneak little Lillian in somehow. she's only 3.5. Dress her up as Bluey. Maybe they'll think Liliana is Bluey. But, good luck to you on that. Plenty of your calls and texts coming in about road safety. Damien calls us. Thanks to Watch Smoke Alarms on the open line, 133-882. Hello, Damien.
12: G'day, Shane. How are you, mate?
0: You wanted to say?
12: Look, mate, like your other caller, I'm a professional driver, mate. I do between 4,000 to 6,000 kilometres a week, right? The quality of the driver has gone down the curve. Yes, there's the peak lately. But there's also an issue that is becoming more and more known now. We've got a lot of foreign drivers that aren't educated to drive some Australian standards either, which makes life quite a bit difficult as well. Part of that is the amount of distractions that are in the vehicles these days. You know, you've got all this feedback technology, like your CarPlay, your Bluetooth, all that sort of stuff. And impatience is ridiculous.
0: Yeah, it's that impatience one that is difficult to address, I think, Damien. The distractions in the car, the best advice I heard was a friend of mine who used to work at the 4BC, and he said, RACQ, so many algorithms. He used to work at the RACQ, and he said he put his phone in the boot whenever he got in the car so that he was not distracted by it. Ross calls us from Seven Hills. Hello, Ross.
13: Hey, how you going?
0: I'm managing stairs, okay.
13: Nice to hear you, Shane. I'm a retired former sales representative, and one of the greatest tragedies of the roads wherever I travelled, and I mainly covered the far north coast of New South Wales, is the roadworthiness of the cars. And at least in New South Wales, they have annual inspections, but they don't here unless you're going to sell your car.
0: Mm.
13: And I look at cars when I'm driving around, and even in car parks at shopping centres, some of them should not be on the road.
0: Mm. What sort of faults do they have, Ross, that you've noticed?
13: Mainly ball tyres.
0: Yeah.
13: Lighting systems that don't work correctly, such as your brake light's not working, or your indicator light is not working, even if the driver seems to have thought he's activated it, and they just ignore the warning symbols that come up on your dashboard.
0: Yeah, that could be a symptom of cost of living too, Ross. People just can't afford to keep them up.
13: Well, if that's the case, don't drive. It's only 50 cents to catch a bloody bus.
0: That's true. I was going to ask if are there any indicators to you that somebody's a bad driver? Like I say, black Ford Rangers, for some reason, fill up my rearview mirror every single time I'm on the road. They roar right up your backside. And I don't know what it is about black Ford Rangers. I'd be keen to hear what other people have had to say. There's another theory that the more bumper stickers that you have on your car, the worse driver. It used to be hat wearers, didn't it, Ross?
13: Well, you know, in my day when I was driving the roads, and, you know, I used to cover about 2,000 kilometres a week as a sales rep. And the drivers that come up in the winter from Victoria with the Royal Victoria Bolt Association hats on the back.
0: On the back.
13: Shelf.
0: On the hat rack, yeah.
13: Back shelf. We used to, myself and my mates, we used to pull over and let them get well ahead of you. We'd stop and have a cup of coffee or something like that. You know, you'd run into plenty of blokes that you knew on the road, and you would go in and have a cup of coffee at a roadhouse and let the Victorians get out of the way because they were hopeless.
0: Good on you, Ross.
13: And the other one that really annoys me is, you know, I can remember when I was taught to drive by Wilson Smith Driving in Newcastle. Always look ahead and anticipate what's going to happen.
0: All right. Sorry, Ross, I got to go, but thanks very much for your call. I'll get to those texts in a minute. It's gone 5 to 10.
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0: Stay with us. Coming up after the news, you'll hear from the Brisbane dad who lost a son to cancer, sadly, but he's leading a campaign to help others. You'll want to hear about his story. Plus, I've got State of Origin Party tickets to give away. And I promise I'll set aside some time to get to more of your texts and calls on road safety. But it's time for the news now. It's coming up to 10 o'clock.
1: 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BC News.
3: It's 10 o'clock. Good morning. I'm Chloe Affleck. Senior Liberals argue good policy will help them win the next federal election, not a rebrand of the party. Liberal MP Melissa McIntosh says the party needs to articulate what they stand for to improve their standing among voters. Latest opinion polls show the party is struggling against One Nation and Labor. Liberal Senator Jane Hume says it's not a rebrand that's needed, but the ability to hold the Albanese government to account.
21: Kick them out at the next election, and the only way we can do that is by presenting a credible plan for Australia's future, and we do that with a credible team to do it.
3: The federal government says it's open to paying superannuation to teenagers who work under 30 hours a week. Many big businesses already pay teens their super, but around 500,000 young people are currently missing out. The issue is being pushed by the Greens, who are expected to make it a priority in upcoming budget negotiations. Treasurer Jim Chalmers claims the idea is not without merit.
22: I think this is a really important issue. In fact, I met with a delegation of young workers just last week, brought to Canberra by the SDA, because I do think this is a really important issue. We're engaging with unions, with the super sector, with young people.
3: Motorists are being encouraged to fill up their tank now to avoid the impending petrol price increase. The fuel excise will be reduced by 16 cents on each litre of petrol and diesel until August 2nd. The Consumer Watchdog is warning fuel retailers against the misleading price gouging as the tax changes. Australasian Convenience and Petroleum Marketers Association Chief Executive Rowan Lee has told Shane Doherty it's best to look around for a deal.
23: Before you head off from home, if you know you need to go and fill up, have a look at informed sources, Petrol Spy, Motormouth, 7-Eleven. I think you can lock in the price here for 5 or 7 days. You can always find a bargain.
3: The state government has pushed back against recent drug driving exemptions for medicinal cannabis users. New South Wales recently introduced reforms that would permit drivers with a prescription. However, Queensland has scrapped its proposed changes in favour of strengthening drug driving laws. And a university study has trained humans to spot AI-generated faces. Experts say deepfake faces have become so realistic it's difficult for people to tell them apart from real humans. ANU Associate Professor Amy Dahl says the training could help reduce fraud.
24: Over repeated exposure, participants build an intuitive sense of spotting AI faces in the same way that expertise often develops through experience rather than learning explicit rules.
3: In finance, a few minutes into trade, the All Ords have opened up 8 points at 9,001. One Australian dollar is buying 68.8 US cents.
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3: There's been a major upset at the World Cup with four-time champions Germany sent packing by Paraguay, who finished third behind Australia in Group D. Locked at one all after extra time, it came down to a sudden-death penalty shootout. Jose Canales sealing the win, as heard on SBS.
25: Surely this time for Paraguay. He does score! Paraguay's most powerful World Cup results in their history. But Germany are leaving a World Cup far too early again.
3: The Netherlands kick off against Morocco at 11 o'clock. Elsewhere, French rugby star Antoine Dupont will miss next week's Wallabies clash in Brisbane to injury. And Aussie Daria Kasatkina has won through to the second round at Wimbledon after a three-set win over Mimi Tsu. It's 10:04.
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